0: certain things that really hurt me.
1: Okay.
0: And last week in Atlanta, I got there early on a Monday, and you know how I am about a couple things. Wings, money, bets. And so I went and I bought a 50-50 ticket at the Atlanta Braves game on Monday. But they don't pick it that night. Some places, they'll have like three or four games before they make the grand prize pick.
1: Okay.
0: Does that make sense? Like, you know, they'll accumulate money over three or four days and say the day is this day. So the picking day for this lottery was Sunday. So I look on my ticket on Monday, and they pick my number. Your boy got picked.
1: Okay? Oh!
0: Wait a minute. Okay. So I look, and I'm thrilled to death. The pot was $60,000, which means I would have won $30,000. So the weird thing is, on the date that it was picked, on the 16th of August, they had two numbers. This one number first, my number second. I know it's my number when I saw it because I had a weird number in the back end. I looked, I said, I won. But next to the top number was the money, and next to my number was nothing. So then you got to go all the way over to the right. And then it reveals to you that I won the signed autograph picture from some scrub on the Braves. I don't even care who.
2: Wow.
0: Can you believe I got jobbed out of $30,000. Now, when I bought that ticket, it wasn't for an autograph picture from a player. It was for the 50-50 jackpot. Why didn't I get my $30,000? I don't understand it. So my panties have been in a bunch.
1: Yeah. No, I get it. I can't make sense of it. I mean, unless they simply said there's one sole winner for the money, and then whatever else we choose, tickets, sign something, a poncho, whatever else they felt like giving
0: away. Can he get that and you give me the third? Why would you pick two numbers? When I bought the ticket, I bought the 50-50 ticket. Alex, do you understand what I'm saying? They didn't say, give me your $20 and you can get an autographed picture of somebody. That's not what I paid for.
1: No, I'm with you.
0: Why is there more than one winner on August 16th in Atlanta? If my number wasn't there, I'm good with it. Why'd they pick two numbers? I never saw this.
1: And I know you called them because I know you. So what did they say?
0: They said it was a bonus, you know, a bonus pick. I don't want a bonus pick. I want the 30 grand.
1: Yeah, they gave you a consolation prize, bro. I mean, $20, you got something
0: Rob
1: that could
0: G,
1: be worth $1,000
0: know me with money. The euphoria I had, I'm telling you.
1: Oh, yeah.
3: Oh, God.
0: When I saw that number, I was like, 30 grand, I'll take that any day.
1: I thought you passed out. I would have passed out.
3: Cheesecake on me.
0: Yes.
2: No, it wouldn't have been on him still. He would have found someone.
1: Still would have been on him. Still. Come on, Alex. You took it too far. He said 30,000, not 30 million.
3: You're right.
0: Monty, these guys are not Alex, the other two. Not Alex, the other two. Are the most ungrateful people I've ever worked with.
3: Facts.
0: Rob G has a couple pair of Jordans that I bought, but he always makes it like I'm cheap. Alex, I bought you a couple pair of Jordans, right?
2: Rob, I've seen enough instances of you being cheap. That's why. You can be generous and still be cheap.
0: When have I been cheap? I bought the wings in. When have I been cheap?
2: You still owe the other half of them. That's part of it.
0: I haven't been at the studio.
2: That's one. We had the odd couple Christmas lunch that you ordered food to go, which was kind of funny when you found out Chris was paying. You showed up to the Super Bowl with your luggage inside of a mattress bag.
1: He
2: know that there are instances of you being cheap.
0: I was leaving the clothes behind. I didn't want to bring a bag and be charged for it.
1: Rob G, we ain't done. And Alex, I said, hey, guys, wings on me. I turned my back for 1 minute, and you added on 40 extra wings,
3: Alex,
1: and six Cokes.
3: I swear, this is the comment. Alex, did you give you the card? Okay, show me the menu. What do you got for drinks? What's for dinner? What do we got?
1: Yeah, exactly.
3: Add the fries.
0: All right, that's it. I'm done. I was so hurt.
4: Were you the first number picked, or were you the second one?
0: It was listed second.
4: It was listed second. Okay.
0: Right, but that's I don't understand why they're making two picks is what I'm saying. Like, bought my ticket, it was for the money. That's all I'm asking.
3: Why call it 50-50? That's weird.
0: It's a 50-50 raffle.
3: That doesn't make sense.
4: Yeah.
0: I'm getting an autographed picture of some guy I don't care about.
4: After thinking you won 30th, I would have burned that place down. I was so pissed. No, yeah. I don't know how I would have recovered. I would have been taken in handcuffs. Like, I would have been so mad.
0: 30,000 is a nice little thing at the ballpark. I'm just saying. All right, I'm done.
1: No. 30,000. That's a lot of. That's a nice amount of money. 30,000. 3,000 is one thing. 30 is a whole different bag. I might have been trying to get somebody's head.
3: Dang.
1: Yeah. Yeah, that's.
3: No, I would have been like, Rob, forget the charity. I get the other 30. That's the 50-50. You picked my number.
0: Exactly.
3: You know what I'm saying?
0: Yeah. I would say, well, you have to show me that you picked my number second.
3: Yeah.
0: Like, you know what I mean? There's two numbers. How did that go? I don't even understand it.
3: Foul play, Rob.
0: I should sue the Atlanta Braves over this.
3: You should.
1: Now you sound like you mad at the Atlanta Hawks. They got rid of Magic City night.
0: Well, I'm mad at that, too. So that's another story.
1: All right, let's get to, speaking of, I guess, mad, maybe if you're a Denver Nugget fan, Rob G, maybe you're mad that you lose a nice punch off the bench with Peyton Watson.
2: Bro, if you're a Denver Nuggets, man, you got to be pissed today, because the Denver Nuggets are a seasoning team, we'll call them that. They don't really have a lot of young asses, but they had one of them. His name was Peyton Watson, about 6'8", 200 pounds, elite defender, shoots about 40% from three. And they had to give him away for nothing because their salary cap situation is so bad. Guys, they acquired a 2031 Cavs first round pick and a 2032 Kings second round pick in the deal. Number one, when those picks convey, Nikola Jokic will be 36 years old. So that's part of the problem. Number two, they got this massive trade player exception in the deal, which sounds good until you realize that because they're in the second apron, they can't even use it. So they dumped their only good young player for nothing, basically. It's not looking good if you're a Nuggets fan.
1: It's not. And I think we've seen the last of Nikola Jokic in the finals. And some of it's not his fault. As you just mentioned, some of it's the league where it's set up now with the second apron. And you're hamstrung into what you can do, who you can sign. You mentioned, I mean, he was giving you 15 points a game in the 54 games that he played. So you got a guy giving you nice punch. As you mentioned, young, only going to get better. We talk about you got to have elite wings in the current NBA, and they have that, but then they had to get rid of him. So now you take a blow if you're the Joker. And now it's getting to where, again, I've mentioned it before, you got a guy who's been a three-time MVP. A lot of people think should have been four. Finished in first or second the last 6 years. So it's absolutely crazy, his accolades. But at the end of it, he's only going to walk away with one ring. And if he were just a guy who got an MVP, you'd say, all right, I'm not mad at that. But a guy we're as highly regarded to only walk away with that and not even have many deep playoff runs, like a bunch of Western Conference Finals appearance, a couple Finals appearance, even if you lost, at least you got there. To not have that is, to me, going to be a disservice to him and really just a ding to me when I'm talking about the long-lasting legacy. And a lot of it, again, I look at the Nuggets. Him and Jamal Murray, they kept that marriage going a long time when we've seen Jamal Murray, and we know that he couldn't stay healthy a lot of the times when they needed him. And we know that if it ain't the Lakers, he didn't show up a lot of times in the postseason when they needed him. But yet they kept that marriage together, and they've gotten rid of players when you thought, wait, why would you get rid of him? They lost to KCP. They lost to Bruce Brown before, and then obviously they brought him back. But now it was happening with Watson, and I look up at this and I say, okay, we are going to look at it, and now with the emergence of the Thunder over the last 2-3 years, with the Spurs and our expectation of them, and then obviously there's always a team that pops up. Minnesota's had their number. Minnesota, we don't know what they're going to be now that they made some trades and got Melo. They're either going to be incredibly fun to watch, or they're going to be horrible, a disaster. But and obviously the Lakers make some moves. There's some moves that have been made out there. I think between the top two teams and the Spurs and the Thunder, it's going to be a rotating piece of who gets there. And I think we've seen the last of Joker. And Joker, Rob, doesn't strike me as a guy who wants to be traded and kind of go to a team and go there to try to get a ring and stay relevant. I think, as Rob G just mentioned, he might not get to 36, 37 in a sense of not that he won't have talent still, but just I'm ready to go home. I was a second round pick. I've overachieved. I got a ring, got a bunch of MVPs, and I think we'll see the last of arguably the one of the best, you know, two, three, four players in the last 10, 15 years getting a ring. And I think it'll be disappointing that that's all we got from a guy that potentially could have had four, dang near even more MVPs. All I got was really one real deep playoff run. And that's just a tale of the times that we're in. It also, to me, a tale of what the Nuggets missed out on some opportunities, maybe holding on to guys too long or getting rid of guys too early.
0: Kelvin, when you talk about this, this is where me and you separate. We are definitely the odd couple. He's playing with house money. The Denver Nuggets, can I give you an education on the Denver Nuggets? They had never won anything. They had Carmelo Anthony. I could go through the lineups and the teams that they had. Chauncey Billups was there with a group. They never won anything, okay? He won a championship. He was never going to win four championships, regardless to what you, because he won MVPs, he was never going to win four championships. He's the only player in the history of the National Basketball Association to win a championship without having another all-star on his team. No one had ever done that. He's a made man. That it sounds great that they should go to the finals every year and he's the best player and all that. None of it makes any sense to me. And then you say about the injuries and the how was he supposed to win? I don't even understand the idea. Like the Nuggets were supposed to spend the money that the Warriors did and go over the apron. They don't have that kind of an organization or that kind of money. They don't.
1: They're already spending money.
0: How? They just let somebody go because they couldn't afford
1: point. Because they already got they've already spent money.
0: My point is, I don't know what you're expecting. LeBron James played 24 years. He's got four championships. But you're telling me that the Joker should have four. Right?
1: No, what I'm saying is, no other guy. I'm glad you said that. What you're leaving out, LeBron went to, 10, 11 finals.
0: About winning. Steph Curry has been to.
1: No, I'm talking about deep playoff runs.
0: Never won. Some of the greatest players. How many did Dr. J win?
1: He's got a ring.
0: In the NBA.
1: He's got a ring.
0: He got one.
1: And he also didn't have three. So doesn't have three MVP. Four could have been more.
0: No, it doesn't matter. All I'm saying is, man, stop with the MVP. That doesn't mean you're going to win a championship.
1: So then have him retire. Because according to Rob Parker, Rob Parker wants you to win one and
0: nobody
1: go away.
0: Nobody said that.
1: That's what you say every single time.
0: It's the Denver Nuggets. It's OKC. You had OKC
1: Cleveland.
0: Winning again.
1: It's Golden State.
0: You had OKC
1: what do you
0: winning.
1: Mean?
0: You had guys them winning. Have, even okay, with wait, the wait, Warriors, wait. All the so, money okay. they spent, they won four championships over 18 years.
1: And how many did they go to?
0: Even the Spurs, they won five in 20 years. I don't understand what you're talking about. With all-time great teams.
1: You're literally naming my point. That when you get a guy who is a multiple-time MVP
0: who's
1: like
0: never
1: that.
0: Won. They never won
1: listen,
0: before.
1: You're naming guys. Nobody thought about the Warriors. Then they get Steph Curry and not an expectation for a 15-year process, 10, 12, 15 years, was to make deep playoffs run, and they did. You get Tim Duncan, and all of a sudden, multiple MVP guys, and they go regularly to the finals. LeBron James, and multiple MVP guy to the finals. God forbid I expect the best player in the league for a dang near decade, as people put him, to want to make deep playoffs run. God forbid that's what I have expectation for, Rob.
0: No,
1: it makes all the sense. In the NBA, NBA, the best player can't have runs. I hope you don't bring up Larry Bird.
0: No, I'm talking about there's so many great players who didn't win. Stop
1: they were three-time MVP.
0: Charles
1: Rob,
0: Barkley
1: that's the point.
0: Didn't win. He was a
1: one-time
0: great player.
1: MVP.
0: He's an
1: one-time
0: all-time,
1: MVP.
0: He's a top 50 player. Go look on the list of top 50 players. And they didn't have one guy.
1: And Barkley,
0: it ain't about that. It's about their teammates. They have
1: and
0: all
1: he's
0: stars.
1: Got a team.
0: They have Scottie Pippen. The Kobe had Shaq. Shaq had Kobe. Come on, stop acting like it's a one-man band to win a championship. You're
1: it's
0: being disingenuous.
1: Said it is. No, what I no, you
0: he
1: are.
0: He didn't even have an all-star player. He didn't have an all-star until last year. Last year was the first
1: bailout,
0: time
1: the
0: he had an all-star
1: we
0: player.
1: Pick,
0: come on, man.
1: We cherry, no, no, we cherry pick.
0: You're
1: we cherry pick who we cherry pick who we yell at or who we have criticism for. We do that all the time. So the three-time should have been four-time MVP. I can't have expectations that he has
0: no,
1: regular deep playoff
0: that
1: runs.
0: No, oh, that's crazy. No, you can't.
1: Well, that's wild.
0: No, you
1: then
0: can't.
1: Then don't be the best player then.
0: Went down
1: don't
0: to
1: the be
0: Spurs,
1: the best player.
0: Down to the Spurs, they had Tim Duncan. They had Kawhi Leonard. They had Tony Parker. They had the Admiral. And you're telling me that he's supposed to win on the same plateau as those guys? You don't even make sense. I just
1: that
0: named
1: makes a
0: you
1: whole
0: four
1: bunch
0: guys
1: of
0: who could be in the Hall of Fame.
1: And
0: they
1: you just
0: won,
1: named guys
0: they
1: that came
0: won
1: later.
0: Four. They won.
1: And
0: they
1: that, and
0: won.
1: That different team.
0: And
1: that different team with the best player,
0: with
1: can
0: nobody.
1: I routinely,
0: nobody.
1: Can I routinely have a playoff run?
0: Stop.
1: Nobody
0: stop.
1: Said he has to have six rings,
0: come
1: but
0: on,
1: can
0: man.
1: I get to the finals
0: really
1: and maybe lose? Can I get to the Western Conference final once or twice? How is that unrealistic? Every best player has deep
0: named,
1: runs throughout the history of the league. I don't understand. You've,
0: also,
1: if you've been covering this league
0: teammates.
1: Since the 80s.
0: They have all-star teammates.
1: And I just said
0: none.
1: The Denver Nuggets have also at times maybe should have made some better moves. I didn't absolve them from anything.
0: They don't have money. They don't like that. They don't have
1: okay.
0: money.
1: Okay, so just retire then. Don't compete. What's the point?
0: It doesn't matter.
1: Just
0: he's go, already
1: go
0: a
1: play
0: made
1: with the
0: man.
1: Horses.
0: He's already a made man.
1: Right, so then go away.
0: A
1: you're a made man. Don't play. Don't compete anymore. You're a made man, and Giannis is a made. Everybody's a made man. Just everybody go home and retire because you're a made man. What's the point of playing?
0: I think you're ridiculous when it comes to this. 877-99.
1: Zero expectations and also hypocrisy of who we will criticize and who we won't. The best player, God forbid I have a little bit of expectations from him.
0: You lost me. All right, would it be a disappointment if the Joker only ends up with one ring in Denver where they never won a championship before he got there? We'll continue that conversation next with you. It is The Odd Couple right here on Fox Sports Radio. Stick and stay.
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2: 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We'll take some calls on the other side, Rob. Let's go to Monty Bolaños now. She's going to get you updated. Calls on the other side.
3: Before I go with the sports update, you know, Fresh Prince of Bel-Air, when they swapped the mom.
2: I'm Vivs.
3: Oh, was it Aunt? Was it Aunt Viv?
2: Well, it was mom's or the other kid, but Aunt Viv to Fresh Prince.
3: There we go. It's the same one. That when they swapped her, and it was just like, all right, I guess they swapped her. Like, I feel like it wasn't even that big of a deal at the time, but it was like, wait, that's not the same one. And then we never looked back. We never looked back.
2: I always feel bad for that lady because she... I was just going to say, she gets a lot of smoke online, y'all. Because, like, it wasn't her fault. She just took a gig, you know?
3: Yeah.
2: But she, for 20-some years now, she get, I hate her. What's the worst addition to a TV show ever? Her. Like, she always be getting smoke now.
3: Yeah. But at the time,
4: I was going to say, you watch soap operas. They used to do it all the time. When I was growing up, I would be, you know, with my mom, and I would hear them go, the role of Jax Evans is going to now be played by Bill Smith.
3: Really? Is that?
2: Yeah.
3: Is
2: it when they used to announce it?
3: They used to announce it like a theater show?
4: Like they would say it as he was on the part of Bill Smith is now going to be played by Jay Thomas. Yeah. And then everybody have to accept that guy as who that is.
3: I guess this is it. That's kind of how I felt with Fresh Prince. Guys, we've got the NFL preseason underway. It's only week two. Fernando Mendoza out there for the Raiders. Had a couple of nice throws and then threw a pick six. So right now, the Texans lead the Raiders 14-0. It's still early in the first quarter. CJ Stroud also out there for the Texans. He's just 4-6 for 27 yards. Still to come, the 49ers and the Chargers, but that's going to kick off at 10 Eastern. Other news out of the NFL, Lions tight end Sam Laporta could miss the start of the regular season with a hip injury. Eagles first round pick wide receiver Mekhi Lemon returned to practice today after missing time with a hamstring injury. And the Jets are set to start Geno Smith at quarterback against the Steelers tomorrow for their preseason game. He's been dealing with a foot injury. In college football, Oklahoma head coach Brent Venables got a 6-year deal worth $63 million. He is now under contract through the 2031 season. When it comes to the NBA, James Harden agreed to a 3-year deal worth $97 million to return to the Cavaliers. Right now in the WNBA, after the first quarter, the Fever lead the Wings 22-18. Caitlin Clark, she's got 5 points. Paige Becker, she's got 2 points. When it comes to baseball, the Yankees still lead the Orioles 3-1, top of the sixth inning in Baltimore, and the Astros are up on the Angels 2-1. 4-1. Okay, then you're in front of me. Oh, yes, I'm seeing it now. Is it Luis Garcia Jr.?
4: Yep.
3: Yes.
4: No, yep.
3: Now I'm seeing it. You got it before me. The Astros lead the Angels 2-1 after the first inning. Nationals and Rangers are scoreless. It's the bottom of the second inning, but Rangers pitcher Jacob DeGrom has officially reached 2,000 career strikeouts. Back to you guys.
4: And Monty, right, Monty, you know what's crazy about Jacob DeGrom?
3: What?
4: The second fastest to do it behind Randy Johnson. That's pretty impressive.
3: Oh, I didn't know.
4: 272 games.
3: Notes. Thank you. Yes. All right. Yeah.
2: Very impressive, considering on a great, you know, good to great.
4: And, you know, he's had a lot of injuries in his career. You know what I mean?
3: Yep.
4: Yeah.
3: Sure.
4: Yeah.
2: He's on the list of, like, what could – I mean, he's obviously, why we just mentioned, he's been very good. There's also a level of, like, what could have been.
4: You know what? Now, he's that guy. I agree with that. We did it on the podcast today. Matter of fact, you can check out Inside the Parker. We talk about Jacob DeGrom. He was 2 strikeouts away, and he gets it tonight.
3: Mm-hmm. In the first inning.
4: For the Rangers.
3: Yep.
2: Yeah, good for him.
4: Thank you, Monty.
2: All right, thank you, Monty.
3: Jess.
2: All right, let's take some calls. 877-99. I'm Fox. Me and Rob getting into it. Really about the Nuggets as a whole, but turn to Joker as well. Where are you? Let's see who we got.
4: All right, Tony in D.C., you're on the Odd Couple Fox Sports Radio. What's up, Tony?
5: Fellas, what's good?
2: Tony, how are you?
5: I'm with Rob on this. Look, Kevin Garnett has one MVP and one championship. Nobody criticizes him. Karl Malone has two regular season MVPs and none championships. Nobody criticizes him. The guy that you need to have the smoke for, Kelvin, is the MVP in Philadelphia who's never been able to lead his team to a conference final. Okay, that's the guy.
2: Tony, I'm with you, but I ain't had a chance to because he ain't never there. I need something to work with where I can go at him. I ain't had none. He don't play.
5: I think Joker's had a great career, and he'll be joining the greats like Amari Stoudemire in the NBA Hall of Fame.
4: Exactly. Thanks, Tony.
2: Amari minded his business. What they wear, orange jackets. He taking it straight right now. Yeah, I ain't gonna lie. That class wasn't the strongest, Ron. That wasn't the strongest class of all time.
4: No, it was actually pretty weak. Lawrence in the Natty in Cincinnati. You're on the Odd Couple Fox Sports Radio. What's up, Lawrence?
6: Hey, Rob, Kelvin. I love you guys, man. How you doing?
4: Good. What up? Appreciate you.
6: No doubt. Cincinnati, Rob, you already know.
4: Hey, listen, I know.
6: Man. Yeah, I know you know. Hey, check this out. So, we got to have no smoke for Joker. He's a first ballot Hall of Famer. And I want to focus on the international dudes. So think about this. Giannis got one. He's from Greece. He's a Hall of Famer. Dirk got one. Hall of Famer. SGA, if he doesn't win another ring, he's still a legendary Hall of Famer. So my point is this. The international players don't have as much pressure as the domestic players because they're not expected to win those titles. The international guys come in here and win titles, and they're like heroes of their country.
4: Yep.
6: It's not the same thing for the domestic dudes. So that's why domestic guys.
4: Everybody, Dirk Nowitzki had a great career, and he capped it off with a championship. And most people are like, and he won it. He was the MVP. He made all the big shots.
2: You don't think it's pressure on Luka?
4: I'm just saying, to win one.
2: I'll give you the 90s because we didn't know.
4: To at least win one. I don't think anybody's looking at Luka and saying he's got to win four championships with the Lakers. I don't. As good as he is.
2: I agree with the sentiment.
4: You think he has to win four for
2: I think
4: to
2: if Luka wants to separate himself from being, because where we place him currently.
4: I'm just asking
2: to
4: you.
2: To separate himself from all these other guys, he got to get two. Yeah.
4: I don't even see how anybody's expecting him to win one with that lineup and what team they have.
2: Nobody. It ain't what's your boy Joe Burrow now or never. But the only thing when I go back to Joker, I'm not questioning he's had an amazing career. I said that we didn't really know who he was when he came here. Like, who's this guy? All right. My only point is, once he became that guy for the last decade, multiple MVP three, I'm saying going through the 70 years, 80 years in the NBA, usually those guys, you look at a Bird, three-time MVP, Magic, they go to the finals all the time. You look at LeBron all the time.
4: But what you're not doing, though, is you're not looking at the teammates. And that's what I think you're missing, is that the guys you're talking about, Larry Bird had three Hall of Famers, right, or four. And all these teams, you're right. Isaiah Thomas won two, but he had Joe Dumars and who's on the Hall of Fame, and he had Dennis Rodman who's in the Hall of Fame. And the Joker has one guy who went to one All-Star game. I don't know how you can look at him the same way.
2: Because
4: seriously.
2: I'm saying when you're that prolific.
4: No, I'm talking about the teammate part.
2: Right. But I'm going on him because the NBA is the one sport where the one guy can make a huge difference. Not saying you got to win eight of them. I'm saying you can make a huge difference where you're continuously having a go at it, having a shot, making deep playoff runs. That's all I'm saying. And for it to just be, he did the one. I feel like, well, dang, if he was the best usually in the NBA, that guy accounts for many more deep playoff runs. That's what I'm saying. That three-time could have been four-time MVP.
4: I think he's right where he should be with that team. I really do. Sam in Toronto. You're on the Odd Couple Fox Sports Radio. What's up, Sam?
7: Hey, guys. Long time listener, first time caller, best show on
2: What's up, Sam?
4: Appreciate it, Sam. How long you been listening?
7: Years, man. Years.
4: Thank you.
2: Appreciate
7: Rob,
2: you, Sam.
7: Rob, you're a legend. Kelvin, you're killing it. Love it.
2: Thank you, brother. Appreciate
7: but,
2: you.
7: But listen, man.
2: If you disagree with me, don't say nothing else, Sam. Leave it at that. Leave it right there. It was perfect, Rob, Sam.
7: Sorry, Calvin. I do agree with you. We got to stop making excuses for Jokic. If he's who everyone says he is, he needs at least more deep runs, at least, if not another chip. Like, we're holding all these stars to the highest standard, multiple runs, deep
8: He has nobody on his team. What team are you talking about?
2: Yeah, okay, Rob, you gotta stop acting like his team
8: Seriously.
2: Is horrible. Like, this is getting
8: what,
2: ridiculous.
8: What team are
2: now.
8: You talking hey, about?
2: Jamal Murray, Eric Gordon.
8: He's the first guy who ever won a championship without another all-star on his team. Do you hear what I'm saying? Hello?
7: What about
8: is this
7: Dirk?
8: On?
7: Dirk just did it.
8: Is this on?
7: Dirk just did it.
8: Who?
7: Dirk did it with
2: Dirk Nowitzki.
7: I need another final.
8: No, he did not. No.
2: That Pistons team didn't even have stars.
8: The first, they had, come on, they had all stars. The first guy who ever did it was the Joker.
7: But why can't we at least keep the standard going? That's all I'm saying. Let the guy retire then. You know what I mean?
2: That's all I'm saying, Robbie. Nobody's saying he's an incredible player.
8: I think you guys are, your expectations are ridiculous.
2: Yes, I'm saying yes because I look at the history of the NBA. That's all I'm saying.
8: Sam, don't come across the border, okay? That's it.
7: I'm there all the time, Rob.
8: All right.
2: Sam, call every time. Rob G, lock his number in. Anytime he calls, put him all the way through.
8: Mike in North Carolina, you're on the Odd Couple Fox Sports Radio. I'm only kidding what you say. Mike, what's up, buddy?
9: Hey, what's going on, guys? First time
2: what up, Mike?
9: Caller, long time listener.
8: Wow, how long have you been listening, Mike? How long have you been listening? Man,
9: a few years, maybe 4 or 5 years, guys. I want to say I just recently transitioned to a new job, and this show got me through a lot in the evening, man, when I had to commute, man. So I appreciate the show, for real.
2: Oh, man,
8: thank
2: you, brother.
8: Yeah,
2: Rob, we got a bunch of first-time callers today.
8: I know.
9: Yeah, man, but it will not be a disappointment, man. I think ring culture really has us spoiled. Rob, I'm with you on this one. First of all, man, I mean, there's a lot of great players. For one, Carmelo Anthony couldn't get over the hump. Wearing the same number that Jokic does. And Jokic, I think he makes it look easy because he's a triple-double machine, but he does not have a team. Jamal Murray had a few big moments, but he is not.
8: He's not.
9: Yeah, let's stop it with that. Like,
2: man, now hold on. Rob G, why are they acting like Jamal Murray all of a sudden is just like this eighth guy on the best team? Jamal,
8: I'm not
2: saying he is the return.
8: He was a one-time all-star.
2: Because he's a guard in the West where at one point in time, several guards in the West would be a West. And did you just compare Carmelo Anthony, who was a heck of a scorer, to three-time, could have been four-time MVP Joker? That man wear his number. They said, Carmelo, go. Here, take this number 15, Joker. You can have it. Are you serious right now? Talk about some Carmelo Anthony.
10: Jamal Murray was giving you 21-5-4 on 48-40-90 splits.
2: He just couldn't make
10: the All-Star team, that's all.
2: That's all, because they had got to run a Clay and Steph for automatically
8: team,
2: two. Because Clay and Steph were automatically two.
8: Stop.
10: Damian Lillard was getting one every year.
8: Damian Lillard didn't win Jack, and he got the All-Star, right? But he didn't win Jack.
2: Because Damian Lillard is a better player than Jamal Murray. We're not crazy.
8: So is it not about winning then? Then it doesn't matter about winning, right? Because
2: he don't have
8: stats.
2: To be the better player. Because okay. I have Joker on my team, the best player in the league.
8: It's so ridiculous. You're with that, and I'll never get with it as something that you hold on to, I think it's ridiculous. And I'll tell you to your face.
2: I'm blown away at you, to be honest with you, Rob. Because you could up here and tell me, work hard.
8: You want Giannis to win multiple championships in Milwaukee?
2: No, I didn't.
8: Yes, I didn't.
2: You do. You know what I said, Rob?
8: You want him to win
2: How does he get out of the first round every year?
8: It doesn't matter. He won a championship in Milwaukee when nobody was there.
2: Then retire, Rob.
8: You don't have to retire.
2: Matter of fact, you retire too with all your Hall of Fame. Get out of here then, Rob. You got your Hall of Fame already.
8: I'm going to retire, but I'm still delivering, unlike you. I'm delivering.
2: Unlike them. Unlike you. Put it towards them. They ain't delivering no more, Rob.
8: Unlike you.
2: Skedaddle. Get out of here. All right. We got Shop Talk on the other way. And Rob, get your phone around. I'm about to call you and keep yelling at you during this break here. Shop Talk will see what Rob G cooked up. It is the Odd Couple on the TV Theme Song Thursday, Fox Sports Radio.
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Rob Parker, Kelvin Washington on a TV theme song Thursday. 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

0: We'll get that up. A lot happening next hour as well. We got to talk about something we talked about, George Reister, earlier. Guys who are signing with the pros going back to college. We'll touch on that a little bit. Foul or fair with J.R. Gamble, who I still think might be in Atlanta, had the time of his life out there. We'll get with him in a little bit.
1: I know. That's weird to finally meet somebody, right, when you've been on the radio.
0: Dude, he just – I don't even remember how it happened in one of the events, and he just kind of like – I don't know if he recognized – I don't remember, but he just walked up and I heard the voice. I was like, J.R., what up? And so then after that, he was persuading me to get to Magic City. He was trying. Like,
1: to know him
0: I feel like you slipped him a 20 or something. He was breaking like, it down
1: up,
0: for me.
1: Show
0: like,
1: up.
0: He was like, show, come on, what you got to do? He said, come on, man, it's foul. You're not going. All right, let's get to it now. It's time for Shop Talk.
2: Ain't nobody exempt in the Bronx. You know that. Ain't nobody exempt. You can talk about whoever and whatever, whenever you want.
1: Joker's exempt.
3: Now, it's Shop Talk.
4: That's right. It's Shop Talk here on the Odd Couple, the segment where we discuss something that happened outside of the world of sports. Got cheese in my throat there. This week's topic
1: you got what
4: is
1: in
4: a
1: your throat? What'd you say?
4: Cheese in my throat.
5: You having cheese in there? What kind of cheese?
0: What the heck are you eating that has cheese in it? Just random cheese?
4: Alice, no. Look it up with some Taco Bell.
1: That's head cheese, right, Rob G?
4: I don't know what that means.
0: I don't even know, but that just sounds.
6: What is that?
4: But in any event,
6: what is head cheese?
0: Is that dandruff? Is that dandruff?
1: No.
6: Is that schmegma?
1: No, there's a real thing called head cheese. You never heard of that?
5: No. Whose head is it?
6: No.
0: I'm scared to Google it. Monty, you Google it.
4: You'll find out about that in letter number two next season.
0: Okay.
6: On this week's edition of Whose Head Is That?
4: Okay. But this week's topic's a very personal one on the show.
1: Uh-oh.
4: Because
1: I just had
4: a birthday on Tuesday. Dub's got a birthday on Sunday.
6: Happy birthday.
4: And Alex has a birthday next Tuesday.
6: Yeah.
4: Now, I didn't do anything special for my birthday. I'm assuming Kelvin's probably going to be at home with the kids and the wife. At, you know, nothing.
0: Yeah, maybe a dinner, but nothing special.
4: Right?
6: Lame.
4: Alex is taking the entire week off to celebrate his birthday. So, guys, this is the question, and gals. Is it acceptable for a grown man to celebrate birthday weeks the way women do?
5: Weeks?
1: Wow. Okay.
0: And Rob G, you may have never heard me say this in Odd Couple with Rob and Kelvin history. This one's easy. This one's easy.
4: Wow.
0: I'll never say this week. Heck no, you can't take no week off. Alex, are you kidding me? Your buns are out every Monday anyway. Are you kidding me? You can get the day. I'll give you the day. That's pushing it.
6: Pushing it?
1: Can I say something? Alex is one of the hardest working guys at Fox Sports Radio. He works other jobs. Alex is unbelievable with what he's done and how much he cares for other people, and he nurtures them. He feeds them.
0: There better be a butt.
1: He caresses them.
0: There better be a butt.
1: He loves them. And so, Alex, with all my blessings, enjoy your birthday for the week. I got something special for you when you get back.
6: Thank you, Rob.
1: I love you, brother.
6: I love you, man.
1: I love
6: Thank
1: you, brother.
6: See, that's a homie right there. That's a real one.
0: In the words of my co-host, Rob Parker, I just threw up in my mouth.
6: You know what it is, Rob, I'm seeing? The guys with wives and kids who don't get to do anything anymore, they don't want anybody else to do anything either.
1: Exactly.
6: Miss Alex's company.
0: Rob G. Now, I'm going to start cooking Alex up because you know Alex ain't doing nothing either.
6: Oh, I'm doing
0: Alex, don't lie. Alex, don't be out here fronting in these streets, Alex.
6: Rob, tell me.
1: They got miserable lives and whatnot, and they're just mad that you don't have the other responsibility.
6: Truth.
1: That's all.
6: See, that's so true.
4: All right, Monty, settle the debate.
1: Yes.
4: Because women always, they have birthday months.
0: They do, but even Monty going to be team us. Watch.
5: I don't care, guys. You want to celebrate your birthday for a month? Go ahead. I don't care.
6: Thanks, Monty.
5: I don't care. I think some people like their birthdays and some people don't. Whatever makes you happy. It's your birthday. If you don't want to do anything, don't do anything.
0: You almost made me go, Rob Parker, pick a side. I almost made you pick a side.
6: She did pick a side.
1: She did. Yeah. She said it's okay.
6: And you know what?
5: Go ahead.
6: Shame on Rob G for trying to like slight me in this whole setup too. I have a timeshare in Carlsbad I've had since I was 6 years old. Our family has it. So we always go that week. I didn't take this week off for my birthday. The timeshare is on that date. So it's not my fault.
4: When's the last time you worked on your birthday here?
6: Never.
4: Exactly.
6: Because it's always that week at the timeshare. What do you want me to do?
1: I love it.
0: Man up. Get some hair on your chest.
6: I got hair.
0: Say, I ain't going.
6: Or
0: say, I'll go for 2 days.
6: I usually take 2 weeks.
5: He wants to go.
6: Oh, yeah. I usually can do 2 weeks. You're lucky I'm doing a week. You're lucky.
1: I do have one question for you.
6: Yes, Rob.
0: Oh, boy. Oh, caution, Rob.
1: Do black people have to clean the timeshare? I just want to know.
6: No, they do not.
1: All right. Okay, cool.
0: Rob, you go with him, Rob. Since you're okay with it, you taking a week off too.
6: Rob, you can come too.
1: That's right, I'm off.
0: Hey, what's up? It's Kelvin Washington from The Odd Couple. 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
11: NBC News Radio. I'm Scott Carr. Severe storms are expected in the east tonight, impacting more than 32 million people from southern Connecticut to Virginia, including the New York City, Philadelphia, and Baltimore regions. Forecasters call for intense storms and flash flooding that could affect commuter travel along the critical I-95 corridor. Tornado watches are in effect until 10 o'clock tonight for much of Maryland, the Baltimore, and D.C. region. The FBI announced today a female ISIS supporter had been planning to attack New York's Capitol building in Albany. Agents say 35-year-old Jessica Bowie wanted to blow up the Capitol. Agents say Bowie praised the September 11th attacks and was planning future terrorist attacks. She's charged for attempting to provide material support to ISIS. Now we're getting reaction from state officials, including Governor Kathy Hochul.
15: The governor says they took steps to upgrade security in Albany earlier this year due to an uptick in political violence.
16: I believe this suspect should be prosecuted to the fullest extent of the law.
15: The FBI says 35-year-old Jessica Bowie wanted to blow up the Capitol and kill lawmakers working inside the building. She also allegedly discussed her plans with FBI informants and spent weeks surveilling the state Capitol.
11: The White House has announced new sanctions against Cuba as part of the Trump administration's pressure campaign against Havana. The latest sanctions are aimed at leaders of the Cuban Institute of Friendship with the Peoples, which Secretary of State Marco Rubio claims exploits educational exchange in order to radicalize subversives. President Trump's traveling to South Carolina to campaign for Republican Senator Darlene Graham. He'll headline a rally Friday at the Myrtle Beach Convention Center. Graham's facing Congressman Ralph Norman in South Carolina's Republican Senate primary runoff August 25th. The sister of Senator Lindsey Graham was appointed to the post by the governor after Graham's sudden death. Scott Carr, NBC News Radio.
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1: Hour number three, and I'm number still three. Soaking wet. You know that? I'm still soaking wet. This feels so uncomfortable.
0: You're still mad they didn't give you 30,000.
1: Yeah, my 30,000. You saw what I sent you on your phone? Did you get
0: a
1: look at
0: man.
1: It?
0: Yeah, man. I did. Let me pull that back up, too. Yeah, I feel you. When I'm looking at this,
1: and here's
0: got
1: the
0: you
1: problem.
0: All excited. Yeah, go ahead.
1: Seriously, here's the problem. Did they pick the runner-up first and then pick the winner second? If they only made one pick that night, I would have won the 30,000. Do you see what I'm saying?
0: Yeah.
1: You don't pick the winner and then the runner-up.
0: You know somebody will get you a lawyer.
1: Check out our YouTube channel. All I know is I want my 20 back because I was going for it, not the Sean. I don't know whose picture that was.
0: That's funny. Maybe he'll be a Hall of Famer. You can get some money for it or something later.
1: Nah, I was looking forward to the 30 grand. How about that? All right. Check out our YouTube channel. Just go to Odd Couple FSR. Check us out and hit that subscribe button again. Check us out on our own YouTube channel. We appreciate everyone who subscribed, and we hope that more people will subscribe. Just search Odd Couple FSR and subscribe. Rob G, you got some odd mob on, probably all over the place, probably ripping people, I'm assuming.
0: Yeah, we touched on a bunch of stuff.
4: Well, there's a lot of thirsts over Monty, but that's par for the course. Okay.
1: Here we go. Jesus.
4: No, there's a lot of people really weighing in on the whole birthday celebration situation.
0: Okay, what the street saying?
4: Cosmo says, I do a birthday month, Rob G.
1: A month?
4: Yeah, goodness good on gracious. Him. Sir Evergreen says...
0: Do you
4: says,
0: know it's a him?
4: Probably. He says, married men always miserable online. It's a chronic issue.
1: Wow. Oh, yeah. Now, that's true. Guys who are married, like, they're just miserable people. They won't go to Magic City. You know what I'm saying?
6: No.
4: That makes you a miserable person. You ain't at Magic City. Okay.
0: Gerardo, he's miserable. How do you know? He didn't go to Magic City.
4: Damien says, birthday week, real feminine energy. Maybe there's some correlation with married dudes not being onto that week birthday thing.
1: Wow.
6: Feminine energy.
1: Feminine energy.
4: Dang.
6: I doubt this man has ever even used masculine energy in his life.
4: What is masculine energy?
6: Masculine? It's the divine masculine, which is stoic, it's strong, it knows its ability, and it also is able to make feminine women feel even more divine because you give them the comfort to be themselves. So when you're talking crap about other people, not strong.
1: That's right. Yeah, be a woman. Tell them, Alex. Be a woman.
6: Go for it. Act like a woman to call someone a woman. Great job.
1: Exactly.
0: By now y'all know the next comment is going to be women. Like, what you trying to say about us?
6: Yeah. I'm saying y'all the best. You queens.
0: That's facts, though. I ain't arguing with
4: Monty's
0: you on that.
4: Or Brooklyn. Slap you.
1: Go ahead.
4: There is some wild commentary about Karl Malone that I can't read on air.
0: Okay.
1: Well, we already know the Karl Malone. When the NBA invited him to the All-Star game, I couldn't believe it.
4: We're not going
1: to
4: get into it, but yes, there's a lot of people wanting to make sure we did not forget about that. That when you brought up Karl Malone,
1: we talked about
4: not getting a championship, it's like, hey, don't forget he also did something else.
0: Yeah.
1: Yes.
0: Now the streets going to keep receipts, Rob G.
4: Yeah.
0: All right, well, keep coming.
4: We'll be more.
1: I can't believe that they didn't rip me today.
4: I mean, there's a lot of people ripping you, Rob. Just because you scream over people don't make you right.
1: I'm right. What are you talking about?
4: Yeah.
1: Why do you always acting like the only thing
4: Rob,
1: I do
4: you don't
1: is
4: make
1: scream.
4: Any sense? There's another one. I can just keep.
0: They're under your tactics,
4: How
0: Rob.
4: High they do you
0: they
4: want me to scroll?
0: Tricks.
1: Okay, can you give me, where's the positive? I've been on this show for 15 years, and Rob G skipped over the positive
4: one. No, this is a good one. You'll appreciate this. Hey, Rob, I think they gave you a boneless pick.
1: That's a good one.
0: That's a good one.
1: Hey, my apartment is shaping up in New York. Oh, my God. Okay. I mean, I got a bed now.
4: Do not say that. Your apartment's doing well.
0: Don't do that. Rob G's mad about it.
4: Yes, I am mad about you because we did a whole MLB Inside the Parker podcast today, which dropped. It's incredible. Great work by me. That's because Rob Parker had no internet in his house. So I'm going to do the whole thing on my phone, Rob G. I'm just going to yell into it. It's going to be fine.
6: Oh, God.
4: And then it's going to drop middle of the interview, but don't worry about it. We're going to put it back together.
6: Oh, God.
1: I'm sorry. I don't have internet. I don't have internet yet. I don't live there all the time. I'm just there every once in a while.
0: Why don't you just go back to where you are now and do it from there?
1: Where, to Manhattan? To the studio?
0: Well, I don't know. I don't know where is the condo? I don't know.
1: No, it's in Queens. And the radio studio's in Manhattan, so it's just impossible. You know what I mean? At that time to get there.
0: I got you.
1: Yeah. And then I'd have to stay in a city all that time, you know what I mean, before the show.
0: Just tell me later, because Rob G ain't trying to hear none of it.
1: All right. He still got the podcast done.
4: It is done. It is up. Shout out to Charlie doing the video version. That'll be up, I think, sometime tomorrow. So that'd be great.
1: Yes, absolutely. So we give you two versions. We give you audio and we give you video. That's so we appreciate everybody. All right, Rob G.
4: Facts. Well, speaking of two versions, there are two versions of professional football players these days, it seems like. You guys touched on a little bit with George Reister in hour one. There is a growing trend. There's over 30 athletes now, several of whom who were recently on NFL training camp rosters, who through some legal loophole have decided, you know what? I don't know if I'm going to make the team. I don't know if I'm going to get a guaranteed contract. I'm going back to college for a fifth year of eligibility. Guys who were on NFL rosters on Tuesday will now be on college rosters tomorrow. What do you think of that?
1: Kelvin, you disagree with it, so you can go first.
0: Yeah, well, I'm just not a fan of it. I'll be straight up. I'm not a fan of it. It's different, Rob. I think the great compromise was a handful of years ago. Remember when they changed it? It used to be, even if you signed with an agent, you were done, period. You'd be done. I thought that was extreme, right? You make a decision and you're like, oh, shoot, okay. You hadn't done anything. College year still, it's not, you know, it's still going, the actual school year. So once they changed it to, all right, you can sign with an agent, and then before the draft, you can be like, nah, I'm good, I'll go back. I thought that was the perfect medium. You had a little moment, you got a little crazy, or maybe you thought your value was so high, you decided to come back. That's fair to me. Once you start going and signing with pros and participating in practice and training camp and getting bulked up and getting all the benefits of being in the pros when it comes to nutritionists, when it comes to obviously all the training staff they have there and just the coaching that you'll get for those months. And then you come back and beat up on some potentially 18, 19, 20-year-olds. I'm just not a fan of it, Rob. Sometimes in life, you had to do it. I had to do it. You make a decision. You put on your big boy pants and you roll with it and you go forward. You've taken jobs that you maybe a little bit in. You said this ain't the best job, but you know what? I made the decision to roll with it. I've had to do it. It's part of life. And the idea that you can go back, we've gone so far what we're allowing athletes to do. You can reclassify in high school a couple of times. Now you got 19-year-olds beating up on 16-year-olds and no dag near 20-year-olds in high school. You got a bunch of old kids coming back to college. Now you got dudes that signed pro contracts, got to smell what it's like to be a pro and say, nah, I'm going to go back. Then it puts pressure on the team. Okay, wait, now you're back? Okay, now I got to – wait, I already signed this kid. Oh, maybe I'll void his contract if I'm going to bring you back. And it's just doing too much. You had your shot. You had your day. And move on. Go fight. Earn your spot in the pros. And move on and live life. I'm just not a big fan of it, Rob. I understand and get paid. And it's take, but you've moved on with your life. You signed up. You're getting pro training, pro everything. Don't now come back to college.
1: Kelvin, you're way off base, and I'm going to tell you, you're living in the past. You're supposed to be some new thinker. What you're fantasizing about doesn't exist anymore. There's no such thing as amateur sports and college football. So you're living in some past world where there were strict rules and you couldn't take a pizza and you couldn't trade your warm-up jacket and you couldn't get tattoos. That world doesn't exist. These guys make millions of dollars to play in college. So it's not illogical for them to just because you're in an NFL training camp, you're not a professional. You don't get paid until you make the team. You're not, though. I'm just trying to, you're not.
0: But you are.
1: No, you're not. You're not. When they say former NFL players, your name will not be on. I don't care how many training camps you went to. Until you get on the field or play on a roster where you make the team, you're not an NFL player. You're not. So these guys are within their rights. I have no issue with it. They're probably going to make more money than they would have made in the NFL. So what's the difference? They're making money now.
0: I don't have a problem with it, Rob.
1: They don't have to stay there because it's open for them because of what's happened to the system. They're paying people now, so it's ridiculous to make it like, oh, no, you were in an NFL camp. If I have a year of eligibility legally, why can't I go back and play, especially since I haven't signed a real contract yet? You know what I mean? That makes you a professional athlete. I'm not going to be listed in the annals of NFL that I was an NFL player when you look it up if I've only went to training camp. So they're not doing anything wrong. I have no issues with this whatsoever. This is what college football wanted. They refused to foot the bill. They wanted it to be the Wild Wild West, and that's what you got. And the players took advantage of it. I applaud them. Use the system and take advantage of it because this is what they've set up for you. So they didn't want a collective bargaining agreement. They didn't want the kids to unionize. They didn't want any of that.
0: This might be the thing that lead to it, Rob, because seriously, I'm with you on that. Because
1: it's too late now. They're not doing anything.
0: They're going to have to unionize. Even from the player standpoint, I mean, like they're going to have to find a way. It's too much money involved. Like, and you mentioned, if we're going to be like pros, well, pro leagues have unions. So if we are the pros, then we're the pros.
1: Look at the money they're making.
0: So then they
1: union.
0: No, I'm not disagreeing. I'm saying then it's time to unionize, and they should be. Because if they are pros and they're making $200,000, $300,000, $500,000, guys making $5, $6, $7 million, star quarterbacks, whatever it may be, then it is absolutely time to unionize. But I just go back to this, Rob. At some point, my thing is you've gotten years, and now it's split up, right? Because in this case, the ones we're talking about now. And we talked about with George, because this is why he said he's okay with only for this class. It's the class of 22 that got that fifth year ruling. So a split. Those guys, I can understand. You said you're going to give us a fifth year. Give us our fifth year. A Louisiana case had that. That was a separate thing. Then you got the earlier case, which allowed 16 players to do that and go back, which was not about the 5 year thing. So to me, with the 5 year, I get it. If you made this rule, and obviously we all know coming out of COVID, world was crazy. So I understand the last couple of years have been a little crazy with trying to make sense of the world. I'm with that. We all are still trying to recover from it. But by and large, the idea that you can go be on a team, practice in a facility, hanging around pro coaches, pro trainers, pro everything, and then be like, nah, I'm going to go back to college.
1: You're already pro. You're already making money in college. I just don't know.
0: No, but I'm not saying you're not making money.
1: Pro.
0: Because no,
1: that's what makes you a pro. That's what makes you a professional. It's just earning money. It's nothing else. You're not coaching.
0: Then go be a pro.
1: It has nothing to do with anything.
0: Okay, so then start another conference.
1: You're a professional.
0: So the NFC, AFC, and college FC.
1: No, it doesn't matter. The only thing that makes you professional is that you earn a paycheck to do it. It has nothing to do with the coaching or that you're at Alabama, whether you're at the Jets, is that you get paid.
0: No, that's I'm not questioning professional. The payment. What I'm saying is you're getting the top of the line, everything else that the NFL,
1: matter.
0: The best
1: that's
0: professional league does.
1: That's not what makes
0: does.
1: You professional.
0: It, so no, no, have, what I'm
1: so
0: saying
1: when the
0: is,
1: coaches come, when Jim Harbaugh comes or some NFL coaches and gives a training session, should the college players not take part in it because he's a pro coach?
0: No, that's a training session, and I don't even know
1: why?
0: When that actually would happen. I don't quite get what you're saying. But I'm saying if you're on a pro team, like there has to be a line in life, Rob, where it's like, okay, bruh, You have done what you did. Great job. You got a chance to make a team. Go do that and move on. You can't be like, hey, yo, Fox, I'm about to sign on again. And then before your first day of air and be like, no, I'm out. Actually, I'm going to go back to something. You signed? Oh, you up? Let's go. And I just don't like the idea of going back.
1: They don't have a contract. They didn't sign on. That's what you don't get.
0: Some of them did sign contracts.
1: No, they didn't. They don't have a contract.
0: No. Some of them signed, but if they choose to go back before, and the only thing they have to do is give back their money. I got the ruling right here. And so have to give back the money that was earned. So I'm saying I don't like the concept of you went on, moved on, everything in your life. You are being a pro. You signed
1: but you're
0: on.
1: Not,
0: you're in
1: but,
0: training
1: but,
0: camp.
1: But until you actually make it into a real game, you're not even considered an NFLer. That's all I'm saying. You're not.
0: I'm just not a fan. I hear you, and this is why the best part about our show, we don't have to agree, and we can be, that's where I come. There's a line where it's like, we've gone too far. Where kids in high school and middle school are reclassifying just so they're bigger, stronger, and faster than everybody else. And then you get to college, you find a way to manipulate, get extra years. And again, I'm with the kids. You know, I've talked about this. I'm glad they're getting paid because I used to say NCAA was the biggest participants in identity fraud. I can take your name, image, likeness, all that, use it, make millions on you, and not give you anything. So I'm with the money aspect, but my point is once you kind of made a decision, let's move on. But that's where I am.
1: 877-99 on Fox. Should rookie NFL players be allowed to go back to play in college, to play pro football in college? We'll continue that conversation next with you. It is the Odd Couple. Rob Parker, Kelvin Washington on a TV theme song Thursday. Coast to coast in New York and L.A. on this TV theme song Thursday night. And you know what you need to do. Stick and stay.
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0: weren't necessarily good.
1: Yeah, I didn't really watch a Laverne and Shirley. After I watched the Happy Days in the beginning, I kind of let that go. I didn't follow on with the Laverne and Shirley.
2: Laverne and Shirley. Yeah, I dig that. Our couple, Rob Parker and Kelvin Washington, on a TV theme song Thursday on Fox Sports Radio. You still what? Y'all still wet? Okay. All right, now I'm concerned, bro, because it's been 2.5 hours. You shouldn't be this wet this long.
1: I'm still wet. I'm not even kidding you.
2: What did you run through? You said a monsoon? My goodness.
1: It was a monsoon. It just was pouring. And I had to walk 5 blocks from the subway.
2: You keep a trash bag or something on you, a sofa bag or something you ain't had nothing to cover up with?
1: I needed it. And I wasn't paying for an umbrella.
2: Yeah, file or see, that's Rob G. Get back on the mic. See, that's what I'm talking about. The man is still wet hours later because he didn't want to pay for it. He could have got a $5 or somebody on the side
3: of
2: the street.
3: We talked about it on the call, and he's like, no, I'm okay.
1: Right? I told Rob G., I'm not paying for an umbrella.
2: That's just crazy, dude. A $5 cheap, $1 store umbrella you could have used for 2 days or something. File a fare with J.R. 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Last call on the way as well. 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It'll pop right up at the top of your screen. So go ahead and do that. All right, 877-99 on Fox, having a quick conversation. College football players, NFL player, or pro players who don't play yet going back to college. You in on this? Out on this? Where do you stand? 877-99 on Fox. Who we got?
1: Let's start with Caleb in Missouri. You're on the Odd Couple Fox Sports Radio. What up, Caleb?
4: Hey, guys. This is a terrible thing for radio, but you guys are both right. Kelvin can be right that this ruling is stupid, but Rob is also right that this is the new world we live in. Once we agree, pay the guys, we were screaming that for 2 decades. Now this is the kind of stuff we have to figure out as a sport. I mean, I'm old enough to remember 20 years ago, guys were trying to come out as sophomores in college. They're 19 years old, and we said, well, no, wait, you have to be at least 20 before you can come out.
2: You're right.
4: So we got to figure this out just as a sport and as a collective of how we're going to handle these kinds of situations.
2: No doubt.
1: I agree. I'm just saying, like, they're getting paid already. Nobody's an amateur anymore. So the whole thing is fuzzy now. There's no line.
2: So I do agree with that, but it's like at some point we got to draw, like, where do you start drawing a line and start to make some decisions?
1: It's just too late because of the money part. Let's talk to Andre in Massachusetts.
2: Yeah, see what Andre talking about.
1: You're on the Odd Couple Fox Sports Radio. What's up, Dre?
5: How you doing? Taking the call. Okay.
1: Wow.
5: Two wrongs don't make a right here. And so the previous system that the Ed O'Bannons of the world went against, i.e. Curt Flood, for Major League Baseball, they stood against it back 30 years ago, mid-90s, and they said, no, we deserve our name, image, and likeness. And college sports put their thumb on them for decade after decade. That was wrong. And now this new wild, wild west where there's no rules, where you have all these universities with all this brain power that have just, they've given up. Once the players got any sort of right and had any kind of say-so, every authority figure, I mean, let's talk about the Nick Sabans of the world, people that are going to Congress complaining, all these folks that have guaranteed contracts, who park in the president's spot, you know, and run these universities. But as soon as they had to deal with the players on any sort of an equal level, they hit the road and have been crying a river ever since. So it's not right. I understand the players are getting their money, and so they're getting their market value. By the way, what we do need to investigate is what the heck these guys are doing with their money and how it's affecting their life. We know what percentage of professional athletes end up broke. I think we have the same sort of epidemic in college sports that nobody's really talking about. But it's not right. You can't be in – I see what you're saying, Rob, in terms of the letter of the law and the players benefiting from this, but it doesn't help college sports. It makes a difference that Archie Griffin won back-to-back Heisman at Ohio State. He was in one place over a period of time where you could develop.
1: This is a different world, though. And Andre, don't hang up yet, real quick. Andre, you there?
5: I'm here.
1: What happened to the Red Sox? They've lost 8 out of their last 12.
5: Happened to the Red Sox, you know, here in anybody can be the underdog, right? Anybody, okay. You know, but when you have expectations, I think this is a team that's a year early. So when you have nothing to lose, you can go, you know, but I think they're dealing now that people are looking at them to say, hey, maybe these guys can win the AL East, compete with these teams. Now it's a different ballgame. I think they'll bounce back, but they're showing their youth and inexperience.
0: No doubt. All right, thank you. Everybody was jumping on me when I said that they wouldn't make the playoffs, but they were winning. What did we say, Kelvin? You can't keep that up in baseball. Didn't I say that? You can't win like that.
2: Well, shoot. Tell the
6: can't
2: Dodgers.
6: Can't do it.
2: I mean, thankfully, they had the Rockies. That'll get you right. All right. On the way, File or Fair with J.R. Gamble. Right now, we're checking in with Monty Bolaños, who is getting you updated. Monty!
7: What's up, fellas? NFL's preseason action continues. It is halftime, and it was all Houston in this first half against the Las Vegas Raiders. A pick six that came off of Fernando Mendoza. He was 8 of 15, 86 yards, and a pick six. Houston is up at halftime 20-3. We likely will not see Fernando Mendoza in the second half. Still to come when it comes to this preseason action, it's the 49ers and the Chargers, but that's going to kick off at 10 Eastern. Eagles first round pick wide receiver Mekhi Lemon returned to practice today after missing time with a hamstring injury. Lions tight end Sam Laporta could miss the start of the regular season with a hip injury that will keep him out of practice for the near future. And the league did fine the Cowboys and the Saints $500,000 each for unsportsmanlike conduct following multiple fights during their joint practice on Tuesday. When it comes to Major League Baseball, the Yankees still lead the Orioles in Baltimore. It's 6-1 after eight innings. Rangers on top of the Nationals 1-0 after five innings. And Jacob DeGrom for the Rangers has officially surpassed 2,000 career strikeouts. While the Angels have extended their lead over the Astros in Houston, they're up 10-2, bottom of the fourth inning. Aaron Boone did tell reporters today that Aaron Judge has been cleared to begin his hitting progression. He's been on the injured list since June 2nd due to a right rib stress fracture. When it comes to the WNBA, it's late in the third quarter and the Fever and the Wings are tied at 54. Caitlin Clark, she is 3 of 11 from the field, 1 of 6 from beyond. On the arc, she's got 7 points to go along with six assists, 2 rebounds. She also has 2 turnovers. When it comes to Paige Beckers, she is 2 of 10 from the field. She's got 5 points to go along with 4 rebounds and 6 assists. NBA news: that James Harden agreed to a 3-year deal worth $97 million to return to the Cavaliers. And in tennis, Carlos Alcaraz announced that he will make his return from his wrist injury at the U.S. Open, which is next month, or no, late August. We're already in August, so in a couple of weeks, actually, he's a defending champ. And then in golf, lastly here, guys, at the BMW Championship in St. Louis, there is a 5-way tie at the top of the leaderboard after the first round. Rory McIlroy is part of that group. There are 6 under par overall. Scottie Scheffler ended 2 over on the first round. Back to you guys.
2: Thank you. Appreciate it, Monty. Have a great night.
0: Have a great night, Monty.
7: You too.
0: Thank
7: you. You too, guys.
2: No doubt. Monty, wait. Elijah, put the camera back on Monty real quick. All right, just stay there for a minute. We're waiting on J.R. Gamble, so just stay there. Keep the numbers up.
0: No, we're trying to get the numbers going. Monty, is that a update worn t-shirt you have on?
7: It's not an update t-shirt, but it's a worn t-shirt.
2: What does it say?
0: You wore it during the update.
7: Yes.
2: Little Mermaid?
7: The Little Mermaid. It's a tie-dye old school Little Mermaid. Looks like, the VHS cover.
2: Okay.
7: Back in the day.
0: Very nice.
2: Who did I see you hanging out with? Were you hanging out with Dave Roberts lately?
7: Oh, yeah. That's what a proper handshake looks like. I may have a seminar. Dave Roberts, manager of the Dodgers.
0: The manager. Yeah, what was that all about? I saw
7: it
0: that,
7: it was
0: too.
7: For our tour department, and so we just had, a thing with him, and then I met him, but... You guys see that proper handshake? That is how you shake a hand. People don't know how to shake hands.
2: That's facts. I want a tour of Dodger Stadium.
7: Whenever you want.
2: All right. Settled.
0: But you got to pay for it, right, Monty? Tell him he has to pay.
7: You don't have to pay. I got you.
2: I know people. I know Monty.
7: You know me. You don't got to pay. Go.
2: I'm in the building. All right.
7: You can come too, Rob Parker.
0: All right. I'll come.
8: Do not.
2: And now you just ruined it, Monty.
0: No, I'll come.
2: It was just you and I. Now you ruined it. Inviting Rob.
0: I'm not going to come with you and your family. I won't scare your daughters, okay?
2: And then we'll get jumped because all the Dodger fans going to be mad. The LA hater. And you're going to turn around.
7: Yeah. I do have to defend him a lot when I go to work.
2: Hey, yo, that's mad funny, actually. That is, I can't lie, Rob. That is LA hater. You turn around, it's hilarious. That's funny. All right. It's now time for the, File or Fair with J.R. Gamble.
9: That ball is.
10: It was a big week in the big leagues.
11: Who's up?
12: I don't believe it. My, oh my.
10: Is it foul or is it fair? And now, from MLBBro.com, here's J.R. Gamble.
3: That's right. It's Fowler Fair here on The Odd Couple, a segment we go around the diamond to discuss all the biggest headlines in Major League Baseball. Nor do so properly. We're going to bring in a real baseball expert. A man who single-handedly raises our ratings at 9:30 p.m. Eastern on Thursdays because they are floundering without him. None other than J.R. Gamble.
6: What's up, fellas?
2: What up?
0: What's happening? J.R. Gamble, Rob G., was at Magic City. Had a great time.
2: You got straight to it. You didn't say Atlanta. You didn't say NBJ. You guys, that was foul. You got straight to it.
6: Yo, that section that Rob had, it was packed. I think, you know, Rob's a contributor to getting young women through college, and I think he really opened their minds to... I saw a lot of conversation going on. They were asking about, you know, reporters and what the reporters do. And
3: Rob's one of those, huh? Where they think
0: exactly.
3: They,
0: I was telling them about my job.
3: Where you think they really like you, huh? Okay. That's tough. Yeah,
2: Rob G, he was telling them, hey, girl, you shouldn't be in here. You don't got to be in here. Let me help you. And hey, you by the way.
0: JR was standing right by me when one of the women said, is that a reporter's notebook in your pocket?
3: Oh, gosh. Oh, okay. God. We don't want to get fired. Let's keep it moving. It is Fowler Fair. JR Gamble's in with the guys. Because JR is the star of the segment, he gets the first crack at everyone.
2: Yeah, have some jogging pants.
3: Let's get to it. JR. Lord. Pedro Martinez. We love him. But he got roasted online last night for this gem of a tweet. He said, quote, I believe the Blue Jays didn't come out as they wanted to after the World Series. Dynamite analysis. Now, given that Toronto is 14 games back in AL East, 3 games under 500, JR, foul or fair to say the Jays have been baseball's most disappointing team this season?
6: Fair.
8: It's a fair ball.
6: Now, they get some competition from the Mets and the San Francisco Giants, but Toronto came closer than you think to winning that World Series last season, and it would only be right.
0: They should have won.
2: Yeah, I would argue, yeah.
6: They should have won. It would only be right to be optimistic that maybe they could come back and get it done, but in baseball, it doesn't work like that, right, fellas? Like, the Yankees and Dodgers have people spoiled because they go to the playoffs every season, but that was Toronto's shot. And no one's playing. Vladimir Jr. is not the same. George Springer's not the same guy. Bo Bichette, left. So Toronto's disappointed, but it's understandable why they're disappointed. Like Texas capitalized on their shot some years back. Last year was Toronto's shot, and inevitably in baseball, they had a down year.
0: I'm going to say foul.
6: What?
8: That is a foul ball.
0: And you know what I'm going to say foul? Nope. I'm going to say Seattle. Seattle's worse than Toronto.
6: Yeah.
0: And look at that, right? Look at where they are. They fell off so big. It's unbelievable how bad they are. They lost the other night to the Brewers 22-0. They've had an awful season. So Kelvin, I'm going to say it's Seattle.
6: That's baseball.
2: You know what's funny? I'm going to say it is foul.
8: That is a foul ball.
2: And I'm going to tell you why. And I'm just going to the Mets and what they've just become over the last couple of seasons. Just in the fact that, like, the fact that they're not even in anything, we're not considering them. They're that you got all this money spent, all of this, that, and the other. And it's like, you're in New York and they're not even a question. Like, we're not even having this conversation with them. But to be honest, all three of these teams were on my list. I was going back between Seattle, the Mets, and, of course, Toronto. I'm like, Seattle, Toronto, and New York. I'm like, because you could argue a case for all three of those teams.
6: Yeah.
3: All right, Fowler Fair, J.R. Gamble sitting in with the fellas. Guys, Jacob DeGrom entered in Thursday's action with 2 strikeouts, short of 2,000 strikeouts. He just got him earlier tonight. Shout out to him. And now, including him, there are only 94 pitchers with at least 2,000 strikeouts in baseball history.
0: Wow!
3: So, now that he's gotten there, JR, fell or fair to say that he's a lock for the Hall of Fame?
6: Fair.
8: It's a fair ball.
6: But the one knock against DeGrom, you know, he's pitched more than 170 innings just once in the last 7 seasons, and he only has 104 wins, I believe, over 13 seasons, which is not that impressive, but we know he was one of the best pitchers of his generation. I would say went at his best. He had Hall of Fame stuff for sure. I'm just not too sure that he did enough to reach Hall of Fame status, particularly in the second half of his career where he barely pitched, but the 2,000 Ks helped. 3,000 would be better. I don't know if he pitched enough. He was known as a brilliant six-inning pitcher for most of his career, and that might not be enough. But
8: that is a foul ball.
0: He needs to stay healthy and continue to pitch because all of those injuries do hurt him. The 2,000 strikeouts is definitely a good thing. And everybody who has 2,000 or more out of those 94 pitchers have made the Hall of Fame except for 14, I think, right? Something like that. So it gives you a good chance of getting in. It's not a guarantee. I think the injuries have hurt him. So I'm going to say he's not a shoo-in. Not yet.
6: Okay.
2: I'm going to go fair.
8: It's a fair
2: and both of y'all, I definitely get both of your points. I'm going to just add to kind of what JR was saying. I mean, you start to look two-time Cy Young Award winner. That's definitely going to help. Five-time All-Star selection, Rookie of the Year, even a Comeback Player of the Year last year. So all those help. And the last, just agreeing with JR, is that, Rob, this day and age, the way they value pitching so differently than how they used to. So certain stats and things will be in your favor that historically may have hurt you. Like you didn't go long enough. You didn't have X amount of complete games. Well, now they view it differently. So I think that will bode well in his favor.
0: I just don't think he's a lock, and that's what the question is.
2: I hear that
0: he's
2: too.
3: Last one, Fowler Fair, J.R. Gamble, MLB Bro sitting in with the Odd Couple. Here we go. The Dodgers put closer Edwin Diaz on the IL again. Maybe he should stay there because he sucks. Because when he pitches, ERA 11.85, 2.56.
0: Wait, Rob G, what kind of ERA does he have?
3: A chubby 11, not even chubby, a robust, a girthy,
0: an obese
3: 11.85. Guys, he has 7 completed saves and 4 blown saves. Okay, JR, foul or fair to say Diaz was the worst free agent signing this offseason?
6: Gordo. Foul.
8: That is a foul ball.
12: Foul.
6: He's definitely up there, but I don't think his loss affects or his lack of performance affects the Dodgers that much. They have a surplus of arms and riches, and they can afford for a guy who they thought would be a strong piece to fail. It's not like they were, you know, riding on him. If he was like their only option at close or something, then maybe. But if he never pitches again this season, it doesn't really change their fate to me or how they go about the game. So the Mets actually have 4 candidates on one team: Jorge Polanco, Bo Bichette, Devin Williams, Marcus Semien. I mean, they've all fallen way short of expectations.
0: I'm going to say foul.
8: That is a foul ball.
0: And of course, the worst free agent signing is also on the Dodgers, and his name is Kyle Tucker.
2: Took it from mine.
0: Kyle Tucker. Whoa. Kelvin, you could finish it, but I'll just start. Kyle Tucker's making $60 million. Batting 179 at home in LA. Go ahead, Kelvin.
2: I tell you what, reason why I also say it's Tucker is because number one, obviously we know the money and whatnot. And with what you expected him to be and with what that lineup and the offense around him, it's not all the focus on you. You can have a bad game here or there, but to be batting like 180 at the crib, Dodger Stadium, those fans, Rob, you know, you're there quite a bit. Like the energy that brings you, like you thought that would elevate him again. Like for instance, Freddie Freeman came. And Freddie Freeman's been Freddie Freeman. Mookie's came up until the last couple of years. Mookie was Mookie. So on and so forth. And he has been a let down. And JR, it wasn't a month. It's been a season, my G.
0: Makes 60 large. JR, he makes 60 large. 6-0.
6: World Series MVP.
0: I'll bet you right now some wings that he ain't winning the World Series MVP. I'll bet you that right now.
6: He's a great player, and he struggled, but I can totally – this is baseball. How can you say that he won't hit 550 in the playoffs? You don't know.
2: I'll take that bet, too.
6: You just don't know.
0: All right. Thank you.
6: Thanks. Yep.
2: No doubt. Hey, it was good meeting you, JR.
6: Oh, yeah, for sure.
5: Come to Magic City next time, though. Don't be scared.
2: Hey, I know good and well they definitely better pay you because that boy was out there. I thought he was like Rick Pitino recruiting out here in these streets. He was recruiting hard.
5: Yeah, you know how I do. You know how I do. Walking billboard.
2: No doubt. No doubt. Appreciate you, dog.
5: Thanks, man. Much love.
2: All right.

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0: Lawrence, look at your phone, Rob G. I wasn't being perverse. Call head cheese.
1: I still don't know what it is. I just read this whole thing, Rob G, and I still don't know what it said to me.
0: Y'all think I'm making up stuff like this is Robopedia. I'm just trying to help you out.
1: We're just nervous with you. I think we all have PTSD. We don't know what it means. Would you agree with me, Alex and Rob G?
2: Absolutely.
1: It ain't that we think you're making it up. We're just nervous at all. What are you nervous about?
0: I've been on the air at Fox Sports Radio over a decade.
1: And HR been fighting for my life. HR been fighting for the life. It's the Odd Couple, Rob and Kelvin, on a TV thing on Thursday. That's how we close it out every time. Shout out to J.R. Gamble. Just joined us. Appreciate that as always. Always a good look. All right, it is now time to get to Last Call.
3: This is the Last Call.

0: last call. Who we got?
1: Ow! Kevin in Culver City.
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3: God is good.
1: All the time.
3: Welcome back, brothers. Hey, did Luke Kornet get the invite for the
0: last week?
3: Did he just miss the invitation? Just for inquiring minds want to know. Also, J.R. Gamble, does he look like Five Dog from Tribe Called Quest? Because he sounds like it.
0: That's not crazy, Kevin. That's not crazy. Yeah. R.I.P. to the great Five Dog.
3: R.I.P. Five Dog. And I want to talk about Stephen A. Smith. Look, let me tell you something. As a anchor coming up, full disclosure, I had a show, Kids Talk Sports, come on before Sports Central, and Jim Hill came up to me before a game and said, we used to watch your show. You were great. That was all I needed to know, seeing one of the greats, the GOATs, come up to me and acknowledge that. Meeting Stephen A. Smith in Las Vegas at Kenny Smith's party, bobbing his head to This Is Why I'm Hot, and hearing Rob talk about his friendship with Stephen A. Smith. We got to stop taking our prominent black anchors and journalists down with this politician narrative. I used to call Clay Travis show and have debates with him, and we never agreed on anything about politics. Just because he's friends with Sean Hannity doesn't mean he's not a polarizing figure in the black community. I mean, look what he does with the First Takes that he takes on the road, giving those young journalists and anchors an opportunity. And you do the same thing, Rob, with MLB Bro. And I know how passionate you felt about that thumbs down. And I didn't like it because I know what Stephen A. Smith represents.
1: All right.
0: No doubt.
1: Appreciate you. No doubt. We did talk about
0: Kevin,
1: that.
0: And
1: we
0: Kevin
4: got ain't going to make an enemy of me. He ain't going to make one of me.
0: Appreciate you, Kev.
1: Way to get a load of me.
0: And if you don't listen to the Odd Couple tomorrow, this is for you.
1: Ow. Ow. Ow.
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2: NBC News Radio, I'm Scott Carr. Severe storms are impacting more than 32 million from southern Connecticut to Virginia, including New York City, Philadelphia, and Baltimore. Forecasters say intense storms and flash flooding could affect commuter travel along the critical I-95 corridor. The FBI says a female ISIS supporter was planning to attack New York's Capitol building in Albany. FBI Special Agent Craig Tremoroli says 35-year-old Jessica Bowie wanted to blow up the Capitol, killing the lawmakers inside.
10: She said, quote, "I want to destroy as much of the building as possible and kill the senators while they are meeting. I want them to lose a lot of important documents as well."
2: He says Bowie allegedly discussed her plans with FBI informants and spent weeks surveilling the state capitol.
10: She told the source that she went from a little girl waving an American flag after 9/11 to now having stickers of the fallen towers. Folks, let that sink in.
2: She's been charged with attempting to provide material support to ISIS. The White House has announced new sanctions against Cuba. The latest sanctions are aimed at the leaders of the Cuban Institute of Friendship with the Peoples, which Secretary of State Marco Rubio claims exploits educational exchange in order to radicalize subversives. U.S. Senator from Colorado Michael Bennett's calling for a Senate investigation now into whether the Trump administration used the federal government to carry out what he calls a political vendetta against Democrats in Colorado. An email that was uncovered in a lawsuit shows a White House assistant invited members of five federal agencies and offices to a call to discuss Colorado. That was just hours before President Trump attacked Colorado leaders for not releasing former Mesa County Clerk Tina Peters. Bennett, who's a Democrat, says in following days, the White House deliberately denied federal resources to the state. Scott Carr, NBC News Radio.
11: We are
12: and the Chargers, and that's going to kick off at 10 Eastern. ESPN reports that 49ers tight end George Kittle, who is recovering from a torn Achilles, is ahead of schedule in recovery, and so it gives him a legitimate chance to play in the regular season opener in Australia against the Rams. When it comes to baseball, we've got two games going on right now. The Rangers lead the Nationals 1-0, bottom of the seventh inning. The Angels are on top of the Astros 14-2, top of the sixth inning, while the Yankees already took down the Orioles 6-1. In the WNBA, with 4 minutes to go, the Wings lead the Fever 81-72. Amancio Olaños.
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23: 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Then tap the thumbs up icon. Comment away. Agree or disagree, let us know what you think again. 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Well, here we are, smack dab in the middle of week two, the beginning of week two of the NFL preseason. One game yet to come. Mike McDaniel looking very fresh, looking like he's not even going to be coaching tonight.
25: Did he just walk out of the shower?
23: Yeah, it looks like it. Yeah, I'm ready. Oh, we got a game tonight? Yeah, okay, that's good. So the Chargers getting set to kick things off in a few minutes. I mean, yeah, you're right. He does look very, very. Yeah, are we even playing a game?
3: It's like they dragged his ass in and just threw him in the shower like you would do to a buddy. He's like, hey, we got stuff to do.
23: Like
3: moment.
23: I got a phone call. Sorry, I got to get out of the shower and take this phone call. So we got 49ers, Chargers on the way. And right now, Texans and the Raiders midway through the third quarter. Texans lead it 20-3. Now, I'm going to say, Mike, this is my fault. What's going on?
3: Yeah.
23: Raider Nation hates me, and I understand because it's my fault.
3: You brought it on yourself. I tried to warn you.
23: It's my fault.
3: I took the turn of old man going into the woods saying, don't do this.
23: It's my fault.
3: It's your fault.
23: It's my fault. After his terrific debut a week ago, we laid out the case that he can win the starting quarterback job week one. Not just when Kirk Cousins decides, hey, I'm done with Max Crosby hitting my arm. No. Week one, the door was open. He has to pass three tests. And if he passes three tests, three preseason game tests, he will start week one, right? He's got more mobility than Kirk Cousins. You don't have to worry so much about keeping him upright. You drafted him number one overall. It's really weird that the number one overall draft pick is going to see the bench to start the season. But the door was open. After last week, the door was open. Starting tonight, no Kirk Cousins. Don't need to see him. Everything's fine.
3: No.
23: Start tonight.
3: Put him in mothballs. He's over there.
23: Let's see you against this Texans defense. Now, again, all the stuff I laid out, I said he's got to pass three tests. One test down, two tests to go.
3: It's like you were full Christmas Carol with him. He's got three tests. Three things that are going to go and really mess with his brain.
23: The Texans defense, you're the ghost I feared most of all.
3: Oh, because in week one, they had one spot where it was, okay, you're not there yet, was the, I'm going to extend the play, and then I'm going to extend it long enough to where I get blindsided. To where his little brother said, Mom ain't going to like that.
23: Yeah.
3: Great moment for the kid.
23: Yeah.
3: But also kind of a Nelson Muntz moment on his older brother. Ha ha.
23: So tonight, Fernando Mendoza had that chance.
3: He did.
23: He have a lights out game against the Texans, and this defense, even though, okay, you understand it's not really going to reel the Texans defense with both players and schemes, but hey, you passed that second test week two. All of a sudden, hey, Mendoza, one more game and he is starting week one. Well, Fernando Mendoza tonight, 80-yard touchdown, except not quite what he had in mind.
11: Mendoza play fake. And he throws one over the middle. It's picked off. Here we go. Across the 40.
3: Here we go.
11: Woodass, the 40 of the Raiders. The 30. Mendoza trying to chase him down at the 15, 10, 5. Rock and roll. Does he get in? Yes! Touchdown! Officials
3: Wade
11: checking the sideline. And
3: to the house!
11: Yes!
23: Does he get in? Yes! A little bit of Hawk and Wimpy right there.
3: Yeah, exactly.
23: Is he in? Yes!
3: And put it on the board. I like that his name is Woodaz.
23: Texans Radio Network on the call. Fernando Mendoza, a pick six for the first touchdown of the game for the Texans. He is a very pedestrian. 8-for-15 for 86 yards and a pick tonight. He has also gotten sacked. Mm-hmm. His quarterback rating is a Jake Blutarski type quarterback rating. This kind of closes the book on Fernando Mendoza starting week one for the Raiders. Just like in Top Gun when the guy's yelling after the flybys and the guy spills the coffee and the guy walks out and he's screaming and Viper just says, I think that'll just about cover the flybys. Like you see this game tonight and you go, that'll cover Fernando Mendoza's chance of starting week one. So congratulations, Kirk Cousins. Tonight you've won that job.
3: Well, the Houston Texans will do that to you. We know that the defense year in, year out, they will unload on you. And one of the concerns that you have, even though you've retooled and you brought in Linderbaum to anchor thing, again, you can't clone him. We haven't figured out that X-Men technology or anything, to where we can make him, you know, five guys, in and of himself. So while you're still struggling, you're going to feel the heat. And for a rookie quarterback, it's about quick decision, quick distribution. I mean, it's for a quarterback in general, but certainly if you're trying to win a job, oh, and stay upright and healthy. Those are the two things you need to learn very quickly. Struggled tonight, but again, it's Houston. So you take it. It's a learning experience. And again, it's not that they're pinning their hopes of 2026 on him. unlike other teams that really need guys to step up on either side of the ball. The Raiders do have the luxury of Captain Kirk, and Mendoza can come along at his own pace.
0: Yeah, and I get it, right? I get it, but there's still, it's never going to work. It's never going to feel right. Because obviously, look, it's my fault. Raider Nation, it's my fault, right? I did it. You're getting Kirk Cousins for probably the first 4 weeks. Then you will get Fernando Mendoza.
3: Did you get any angry notes from a former colleague of ours? Yes.
0: No, as far as you know, I have not.
3: Did he take your beer?
0: No. All the beer I had before the show tonight was my own, and everything is fine.
3: Okay, yeah. Very good.
0: Look, it's he needed to ace the test. He didn't, right? It's not my fault. But there still is just, it's never going to be right to me with this situation where he's the number one overall pick and they went out of their way to go give a lot of money to a guy to come in to start instead of him. Right? It just doesn't work. It's not the way the NFL does things. Yes, when you take a quarterback in the first round, 8th overall pick, 15th pick, 23rd pick, you need a guy to start the first month because that's really what it is now. The guy starts the first month because it's his last chance to start in the NFL. And if the team plays great, he gets to keep his job. If not, congratulations, you get to start 4 games until the rookie is ready. But when you're the number one overall pick, like, okay, man, you don't get eased in if you're the number one overall pick. Like, you got to be ready to go. And this just, none of it just seems right that he's the number one pick and we're going to go out of our way, not just to get a bridge guy, but to go give him a lot of money and come in some kind of crazy complicated contract that's however many years it is. It doesn't make any sense. I mean, again, I know Raiders, but like none of this sits right that this is what the Raiders had to do for Mendoza, who again, when you're the number one pick and you are by far and away the best quarterback in the draft, the team is quarterback hungry. How are you not in right away with all the reps and all the chances? Because it is your job. I get protecting him, but again, number one overall pick in the draft.
3: No, see, and this is where I'll make the argument for him and maybe try to put my Tom Brady thinking cap on. Look how pretty I'd be. But the idea being
0: that your cheeks would look really, really good. Right. Your cheeks, yeah. Yeah.
3: You know, Jerry Glanville used to be infatuated with my cheekbones.
0: Really?
3: Yeah. He asked me a lot of times what my family history, and my makeup was.
0: It's weird.
3: Kept asking me if I was, you know, what part Native American.
0: Okay.
3: And then he would start naming tribes. You got that in you?
0: Weird,
3: you know that? It would get weird. Yeah. There's no question about it.
0: No. Yeah, that's...
3: Yeah,
0: that's a conversation I would have probably walked away from more than once.
3: It was interesting because it would sometimes be on air. Okay. But anyway, so you've got $8.7 million that the Falcons owe Captain Kirk. You only have $1.3 that the Raiders are paying him, and then the rest goes into, hey, if you're still on this roster in 2027. But I'll take the Brady thinking because we'd heard this a few times in the offseason, and I'm wondering if it's more and more true that while Kubiak and company would love to just get the ground, just hit the ground running with Mendoza as their QB, that for Brady and company, it's you take the guy who's there, right? If that's your guy, you take him, but you're also looking at it as we don't need to play him right away. We can be pragmatic about it and bring him along to where he gets to learn NFL football. And I'm not saying it's right or wrong, but I understand it. Like I in my psychology of it is, I would much rather if you have the luxury of letting a guy just come into the game, right, and learn the game instead of just saying, all right, you've been thrown into the deep end of the pool. I kind of like the ease in kind of motion. And I get it for the number one overall pick. It seems odd. But I would also say this. How many number one picks have failed miserably through the years?
0: Yeah. But so, if you're number one overall, I mean, you can't protect a guy for so long. I mean, if you're taking that, you should be ready to play. Like, if you're a quarterback, you should be ready to play. They should be getting you ready to play as possible.
3: But the other is, remember, when you're the number one pick, where are you going? Team that's what's that word? Good.
0: Yeah. Yeah. No, I mean, but that's the whole thing is that, like, wanting to protect a guy, yeah. Wanting to make sure, hey, we have the number one pick. We got to be very careful with it. Okay, but you know, you don't get 3 years or 4 years to make sure everything is good. Then we'll get to the guy in 2030. Like, this is where if you get it wrong, you're going to be back here again, right? You got to make sure you get it right again. Like, the whole way this was handled is just really, really weird. And I'm not saying going to get Kirk Cousins was a bad idea, but usually a guy like Kirk Cousins, okay, 1 year, $4 million. That's your deal. That's your situation. That's what we have for you right now, because that's you give a backup quarterback or a guy that's going to be a bridge guy that's going to start for a handful of weeks until Fernando Mendoza has to come play. Right? Like that whole way it was handled was just, it's just awkward. And it's not something that I feel that I can compare it to other teams doing that. Like number one overall picks, they go and they play right away. Quarterbacks go play right away.
3: Yeah. I mean, with the Cousins deal though, I mean, if Mendoza becomes the guy and it's time to let him fly, Kirk Cousins isn't getting that roster bonus next year. He's going to be gone. So it'll fix the glitch itself.
0: I mean, it's an inexact science. Quarterbacks are gut feels, but they had the gut feel for Mendoza. He was their guy from the beginning, right? From the beginning, unless someone wanted to show up and say, hey, we'll give you four first round picks. We feel that great about him moving up. Nobody did. They took him. I watched him, you know, watch him play and watch him perform. And I go, okay, like this guy is, you know, as much of a pro style offense as you can run, as much as being ready to come into the NFL. It's not like, hey, you got to come out of this system where everything is a three-step throw and it's an air raid type offense. No, I mean, you know, he's ready. He's ready for the NFL, and yet to come in and just say, okay, now we're going to make sure we do everything we can for you to not play. Like, it's just an antiquated way of thinking. And in the beginning, I thought, well, boy, are they really sure that Fernando Mendoza is this good? Do they really feel like, hey, he needs to be protected the way he prepares to get used to the NFL, to get used to everything because of processing all the information? Like I said, it's just the overall feel of Mendoza coming in is really, really strange, because there's no other time where I would say, here's a number one pick in the draft, number one quarterback, and yeah, we're not going to see him for a bit. Like, even teams that take guys at number five overall are not doing the Giants Daniel Jones thing from 5 years ago where, hey, if we don't see him for 3 years, it's going to be fine. You just took the guy number five overall. Of course he's going to play this year. Of course he's going to play really early, right? Like, I mean, go back and say, how many times have you seen something like this happen?
3: Well, you try to work it in theory, but then in practice, it becomes the cat calls. If it goes badly, which it might, I mean, their schedule is not friendly at all. Not that there's a bunch of weak links in the NFL, except for the Jets. Okay, you can make the argument.
0: Are more weak links than just the Jets.
3: No, well, I just used them as an example.
0: Just so you know.
3: I wasn't isolating them. They
0: just
3: were
0: so
3: the,
0: you know.
3: For example, the Jets.
0: Just so you know.
3: But just the point being that you're running into a bunch of heavyweights in the first half of the season, and you'll have the calls for Mendoza pretty fast if Captain Kirk's not ready and isn't properly deploying to the two tight end sets, or figuring out a scheme whereby Ashton Jeanty isn't getting hit in the backfield 8 out of 10 times. There's the key to the whole Raiders offense. Keep him from getting hit in the backfield. Cousins for that matter too.
0: Look, and if you're looking for proof, right? Because just think about this.
3: Yeah.
0: I'm going to go back. Number one overall picks quarterbacks.
3: Okay.
0: Right? Stop me when you hear a guy that didn't start week one his rookie year. Okay. Cam Ward, Caleb Williams, Bryce Young, Trevor Lawrence, Joe Burrow, Joe Namath. Ah, I see what I did there. Kyler Murray, Baker Mayfield, Jared Goff, Jameis Winston, Andrew Luck, Cam Newton, Sam Bradford, Matthew Stafford, Jamarcus Russell, Alex Smith, Eli Manning, Carson Palmer, David Carr, Michael Vick, Tim Couch. I'm back in the 90s now.
3: Yeah, you're saying we're back to 99.
0: Peyton Manning, right? I'm in 98. Going back now. Drew Bledsoe. Like, tell me, now I'm back. Now,
3: 93.
0: Jeff George, I got to go back to, maybe did Jeff George start week one for the Colts in 1990? Right? That's the last time that happened. That's the last time that happened. Maybe he did. Maybe he did start right away. I don't know.
3: To be fair, though, go down that list now and say which of these guys were not good and took their lumps as rookies. And maybe a little bit of behind-the-scenes work and getting more acclimated to how the program works might not have served them a little better.
0: Mm. Exit out by the Fresca, exit Swollen Dome, the Jason Smith Show with my best friend, Mike Harmon. We got more NFL on the way. Chargers and 49ers just underway. That one, nothing early in the first quarter. We got some big stuff out of the W to bring your way. And a guy that I give a lot of flack to, I commend him. You talk about guys who are in the Hall of Fame of business and sports. After today, this guy's absolutely in the Hall of Fame. That's next right here. Jason and Mike. Fox Sports Radio.
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0: 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So, the Hall of Fame of Business will have a new inductee coming up this year, but first, look, marquee game of the night in the WNBA, and it's awesome that the W is beating some of the nationally televised preseason football games. Of course, games involving Caitlin Clark, but it's awesome.
2: Mm-hmm.
0: And tonight, marquee game, the Wings beat the Fever 91-85. Not a great night for Caitlin Clark overall, just 10 points, did not shoot well, had a bad turnover in the final 4 minutes. Paige Bueckers also not a great night. Ogunbowale had 32, Kelsey Mitchell had 37, and the Wings beat the Fever 91-85, two of the biggest stars in Clark and Bueckers going at it. It was a ton of fun. And, you know, sometimes, and I don't always say this, but sometimes I feel like, okay, Angel Reese gets a little bit of a bad rap. Because you go anywhere in your timeline on social media, and all you'll see is mixtapes of her missed layups, right? All it is, Angel missing layups, the me bounds, mm-hmm. everything. And, you know, look, as much as we watch the W, watch a lot of it. I watch a lot of it. It's fun. I can't get enough of it. The drama, the on-the-court stuff, it's just fun. I still can't get over the number of easy layups that are blown mm-hmm. in every game, right? Like, just in the last minute and a half, Kelsey Mitchell had a steal at midcourt, and she went in untouched for a layup that was going to cut the lead to four, and it would still be a game, and she just blew it. And she just blew a layup, and you saw her looking up like, I can't believe I did that. They had to foul. They hit their free throws. They won the game. But, like, you see this a lot, and I go, how are these open layups? How are they missed so much? Like, I really think I missed my calling. Like, if I did a layup, not just for Angel Reese, but if I just said, hey, at the end of the season, I'm going to have a big thing in Los Angeles. You fly in. It's $10,000 per person for the weekend, and we are going to do layup drills. I'm going to teach you the right form. I'm going to teach you the right way to go in with a layup that you kind of use your body to block someone coming from behind you, whatever it is. $10,000, right? Then I roll that into my whole, you know, clock management thing with NFL coaches.
3: No, that's it.
0: And that's it.
3: You just invite them. Hey, you can save 10% by coming straight up the 405.
0: Hey, listen, and for first time coaches and players, I always offer a discount.
3: Of course, yeah.
0: But I will do that, right?
3: So, bring a friend.
0: But I think if I did a WNBA layup, I don't know, what would you call it, weekend retreat, some kind of event, like, I could solve a lot of those issues because, man, just watch a game. You, how is that layup missed? How is that layup? How are you missing these easy layups?
3: This is where I always want
0: over that.
3: I always want player helmet cams.
0: Mm.
3: Right, so I can hear and see what they see, because a lot of times I'm like, all right, are you hearing footsteps, and you've been crashed into enough to where there's a psychological? Are you taking a bad angle because you're getting off your foot and you're just hitting a bad spot on the underside of the rim, so it's not curling over? You know, all of those things, but it is something that is quite vexing, and think that's where you get a little bit of the dismissiveness. I mean, look, there's going to be a certain percentage that are, no matter what. We just know that. Of any sport, men's or women's, to that matter. But if the basic fundamental things aren't being executed, you're going to have folks turning it away really fast.
0: Like, just think about this. Like, Josh Hart's missed layup at the end of game four, right? Mm-hmm. You gotta bring the Knicks into it. When he missed that layup, like, that was that's one layup, an open layup that he missed where I said, he's never gonna get over that in his career. The Knicks are gonna fall short in this game. We're gonna go back to San Antonio. The NBA Finals is gonna be tied. The Spurs are gonna win the next two. And we're gonna lose, right?
3: Yeah.
0: Like, that layup, that's one blown layup by Josh Hart that it's, oh my God, that's gonna live forever.
3: And his teammates have traded on that for several months.
0: Exactly. But now it doesn't matter because OG tipped it in and we're all good. Yeah. But you think about, there's missed layups like that, like, all over every WNBA game. It's not just Angel Reese. It's not just watching the Caitlin Clark mixtape where it's, hey, Caitlin should have 12 assists a game, but look at these blown layups. But they're all there, and they're all blown layups where it's just, it's the player and the basket. the player in the basket, and I get that the players, the women overall aren't as tall as the male players. They don't elevate as much as the NBA players because they can get closer to the rim, obviously, or they go into dunk. And I understand that, but this is still, I'm not saying they're missing close shots and missing bunnies. This is nothing but you in the basket. And still I go, how does the rim look like Manute Bol on you? I look like Wemby, you know, when you go, no, it's just me in the rim, but that rim is really imposing. Like, really?
3: Go back to the fundamentals, right? The old Tim Duncan drills that you'd watch, bank shots, right? Adam Sandler did it in grown-ups, teaching his kid. Aaron, watch. So same idea, all right? Go back to the basics. But I do love that we're actually just talking about the in progress, the minutia of an in-game scenario as opposed to the rest of the nonsense that is consumed WNBA land.
0: But I said when Kelsey Mitchell breaks out, I go, oh, this is going to be a game now. This is now going to be a four-point game. And I go, oh, my goodness. Oh, my. And Kelsey Mitchell, she's going to be an NBA. She's a WNBA MVP finalist, right? She had 37 tonight. She had a huge game. She's having a huge year.
3: Perfect from the free throw line, four made three-pointers.
0: I go, how does that continue to happen? I mean, you think about what the ramifications are for just the one Josh Hart missed layup. And you think that, you see that happens all. I'm like, man, this is real money making that I can do here, man. I'm real money making.
3: I like that. No,
0: real money making.
3: Look, the old thing I used to do with running backs at the rookie premiere. How about often do you practice your two step? And they'd add, and some would get it immediately by just going, I'm not getting on the field if I can't pass protect. Others would look at you very confused. It's like, yeah, you need to be. You're not running the ball to the same level you did in college. Man. You're going to need to be a protector here. And same thing here. You teach whatever that dance is to get to the layup line. I like that.
0: Now, elsewhere in basketball, to give credit where credit is due, and when I say something and I'm wrong, okay, I will do it. I love that promo that we run here on Fox Sports Radio all the time. It's Brady Quinn's voice from a morning show saying he is in the Hall of Fame of business in the NFL, right? Maybe it's Darrell Revis, because, boy, Revis, he got a lot of money from people for not trying.
3: Who is he really talking about? 877.
0: Yeah, so I get that. Mm-hmm. But I think this guy now has to have his own wing in the Hall of Business Hall of Fame.
3: No pun intended. Like
0: there,
3: wings.
0: Like there is none. Like there is like, hey, here's the Hall of Fame of business in sports. And then there's this guy who somehow has his own wing. Cause what he's been able to do over the course of the past 7-8 years is absolutely outstanding. We talked about this last night. Hey, James Harden, eventually when you keep opting out and trying to get back in and getting 2 years at $50 million a year, you're going to, eventually, that's going to run empty for you. Eventually, you're going to run the risk of a team saying they don't want you, and good luck. But he's been able to do that for the better part of the last 7-8 years. Every year has been, well, I'm going to opt out, and I'm opting in here for 2 years and $85 million. And it happens every couple of years. Mm-hmm. Harden opts out. I said, well, no one's going to give Harden any money. Nope, someone gives Harden money. And it's not that James Harden has been bad. James Harden's been a stat guy. He's a good player in the regular season. The playoffs come. He gets tired. He gets cooked defensively. And this is why James Harden hasn't won, right? All these teams that think, oh, James Harden's coming in, we're going to win a championship. Yeah, Harden gets his points. He gets his stats. But he doesn't elevate his team. Every time, when you think James Harden in the playoffs, is there one good memory you have? Or is every memory of him pulling on his shorts, losing the ball, missing a shot, Jalen Brunson going right at him, hunting him every single possession against the Cavaliers in the playoffs?
3: Bring it about Jalen Brunson.
0: Well, that's what just happened. Last time Harden was on the floor.
3: But I mean, you could go through a long storied history. You just had to make
0: Harden,
3: it about you.
0: Where's Harden? I started in the beginning with James Harden. No, I went back to the beginning.
3: No, you gave him like 8 seconds of an origin story and immediately just jump
0: back
3: forward
0: to the beginning. But despite this, despite the fact that you see the evidence every year that, yeah, James Harden will help you win some games in the regular season. In the playoffs, good luck. good luck because he is a liability. Yes, he's a guy that gets his points. Does he make the team better? Does he elevate his team? He has not in a long time. Yet still, he has found a way, whether it's the Nets or the Clippers or the Cavs, to say, yeah, I'm going to opt out. I'm going to opt back in and make more money, right? Last night we said, yep, don't know. He's unsigned. I have no idea. Maybe James Harden just got pissed off because it's the first time anybody talked about him was last night. And he heard us saying, yeah, maybe James Harden bit off more than he can chew. I don't know who wants the guy. Nope. Today, James Harden, 3 years, $97 million to stay with the Cleveland Cavaliers. This is your own wing in the Hall of Fame of business and sports. Nobody has been able to cash in his career late for the money that he is, for the lack of what he brings you in the playoffs and trying to win, than James Harden. I mean, my hat is off to the guy that he can continue to do this all the way through his mid-30s, his late-30s, and here he is now. I mean, Harden, just a $100 million contract he got at 37 years old.
3: 37.
0: Come on, man, in a row. Like, this is what James Harden's been able to do. There's Hall of Fame of business, and then there's the own wing that James Harden has.
3: Yeah, we talked about it yesterday, and there was still swirling, right? The idea that he had the opt-out and could potentially come back. And then you start just looking at the math and trying to figure out aprons and fits and everything else. It becomes a little bit of a dance that they have to play in terms of spreading money out and changing things up. But 3 years, $97 million. Like, for several of those teams in the past, he was the last man standing, which meant he was tripping over his tongue by the end of games. Say what you will, fat suit or whatever, not in shape, or again, you did the wing thing a second time. He is very famously tied to that place in Atlanta. So it really does work out quite well. But it is the idea of a guy that can still get his points. If you've got enough of a squad and he doesn't have to carry such a heavy workload, then maybe it works. Maybe you can put it together. I just was confused based on the money that they were talking. And even if he was instrumental in trying to make this trade happen, which is evidently what part of it was, bringing in Watson. We got his 4 years, $88 million yesterday, that they were still going to come to terms. No chance in hell that I think it was 3 years, $97 million.
0: No,
3: I was waiting for, all right, he's back on a 1 year, 21, 1 year, 19.5, whatever the math was that you're looking at it, trying to make it make sense. But 3 years guaranteed on another $100 million. My hat is off to you,
0: yeah,
3: sir.
0: I mean, it's impressive, man. He hasn't led anybody to anything this decade. And yet still, no, nope, somebody's going to do it. Oh, the Nets don't think I can do it. The Sixers will. Oh, the Sixers don't think I can do it anymore. Oh, the Clippers think I can do it. Oh, they think I can't do it anymore. Oh, but the Cavaliers think I can do it. Really? Really? It's stunning to me that this, he can continue to do this. That teams can see James Harden and go, yep, this is what's going to get us over the top. You were just James Harden driven as your second best player in the NBA playoffs, right? As the guy that, hey, coming in, he fooled you guys, the fool's gold in the regular season, to think, oh yeah, James Harden's this good. Look at us. Hey, we're going to go far in the NBA playoffs. Now they get to the Eastern Conference Finals. Awesome. But the Knicks win because they were able to expose James Harden.
3: Well,
0: and that wasn't even a competitive series. And the Cavaliers think, yep, let's sign up for that again, or for the next 3 years. Whatever it is, we got to pay out to him. Not just this year. Let's do it for the next three years.
3: But to be fair, you guys had several games in which you played like a youth sports squad that had to get up earlier than they wanted to. So for the first half, they had a bad warm-up. They're feeling their way through, and then all of a sudden they play like their hair's on fire in the second half. That's what your Knicks did quite frequently. Need I remind you, for your playoffs. There was a lot of bad basketball. Now, scoreboard, series are done, whatever. But there were multiple opportunities when we were in these chairs where you were dying a little death next to me, and then all of a sudden the tide turned as if you had one of those wishing sticks or something like that.
0: All we had to do was, hey, where's Harden on? Oh, there's Harden. Okay, we're good now. We're good. He's on the floor. We're all good. Don't worry about it.
3: Yeah, but he was there and hiding in plain sight the whole time. It's not like he took his beard off, so you didn't recognize his ass.
0: There were times where I think when the Knicks had the ball offensively, they just tried to move Harden behind a bunch of guys so Brunson couldn't find where he was. We're going to move all the way to the corner. And just so he's as far away from the hoop as possible.
3: I can't fault a good strategy.
0: Found him. And still they found him and made baskets.
3: Well, I mean, Waldo only has so many places to hide on a basketball court. It's not like he'd go run into the crowd.
0: Dude, Hall of the own win.
3: He's over $500 million now.
0: I know. It's incredible what he has done. That really is incredible.
3: I feel
0: really
3: like I want a Harden jersey. Now, which one would I buy?
0: Oh, I'm glad you say that, because I think somebody I know can sell you one, maybe two, three, four of them. It is Monsi Bolaños, who has what's trending right now in the wide world of sports. Admit it. How many Clippers James Harden jerseys do you have? How many?
1: I don't have a Harden jersey. I have a Clippers Harden shirt. I don't have the jersey. No, I like his number. I don't think I have anything like that. I have two Harden Clippers shirts, you know, but not like a jersey or a jersey of his.
3: Is there one with like a cartoon picture of him on there?
1: I do have one that hits like a caricature.
0: Okay.
1: Like a caricature. Yeah. And it says Harden.
0: Do you have like the Halloween costume where you can put the beard on and everything and then take it off? Do you have that?
1: I don't, but I can.
0: Okay. All right. Very good. Okay.
1: I could dress up as James Harden for Halloween.
0: All right, now you're in for that. We're about 2 months away.
1: Yeah, I could also do Mike McDaniel.
0: No. You're in for James Harden for Halloween.
1: This is going to shock you. It's going to be my decision.
0: You're in for James
1: Harden.
0: That's
1: going to shock you.
0: No, you owe me because I gave you the Halloween costume for last year.
1: Yes, that's right.
0: So now you owe me at James Harden for Halloween.
1: No.
0: Although Mike McDaniel's pretty interesting.
1: That is pretty interesting.
0: Both of them. You have to have a costume change.
1: I'll do a split.
0: Costume change.
3: Oh, there you go.
1: Split.
0: No. Harden for like the first couple hours of Halloween.
1: And then I got to change.
0: And then McDaniel on the other one.
1: Okay.
0: Yeah.
1: Okay. I feel like it's going to be hard to take off that beard. If I do the beard, I'm going to do it right.
0: I mean, McDaniel, what is it? You're going to wear capris.
1: Oh, I could wear capris.
0: You wear capris and a hoodie.
1: And a headset.
0: Yeah, and that's easy. You got to have the beard. You got to have the jersey. You got to have the shorts.
1: I got to braid my hair to look more authentic.
0: You got
1: to
0: look really tired at the end of the night. Like really, really tired. You got to do all these things.
1: And then I'm going to have a sign that says, I hate Daryl Morey.
0: Yeah. Oh, yeah. Every time someone says, hey, I like your costume, Daryl Morey is a liar.
1: He's a liar. Oh. Yeah.
0: Yeah. You got this. You got to method act the hell out of this.
1: That's what I'm saying. You get it. That's right. So no jerseys for James Harden. And you could get a James Harden Cavaliers jersey, as he did sign a 3-year deal worth $97 million. But let's go to the NFL, guys. We've got some preseason action going on. The Raiders and the Texans are with about 7 minutes to go in the fourth quarter. Houston is up 20-16. Number one overall pick Fernando Mendoza did play in the first half for Las Vegas. He ended 8-15 for 86 yards and a pick six that happened pretty quickly when he got onto the field. The 49ers and the Chargers are underway. It's early in the second quarter and San Francisco is up 3-0. Also, other news for San Francisco, as ESPN reports that tight end George Kittle is ahead of schedule in his recovery of his torn Achilles, so it gives him a legitimate chance to play in the regular season opener in Australia against the Rams. Other news out of the NFL, Lions tight end Sam Laporta can miss the start of the regular season with a hip injury that's going to keep him out of practice for the near future. Eagles first round pick wide receiver Mekhi Lemon returned to practice today after missing time with a hamstring injury. When it comes to Major League Baseball, the Yankees already defeated the Orioles 6-1. Also, Aaron Boone told reporters that Aaron Judge has been cleared to begin his hitting progression. He's been on the injured list since early June due to a right rib stress fracture. The Rangers shut out the Nationals 2-0. Texas pitcher Jacob DeGrom pitched 6 shutout innings, had 10 strikeouts, has officially surpassed 2,000 career strikeouts. Right now, it's all Angels against the Astros in Houston, 16-2, bottom of the 8th inning. When it comes to the WNBA, the Wings took down the Fever 91-85. It wasn't a great game for Caitlin Clark. She ended with 10 points, 4 rebounds, and 9 assists. She was 4 of 15 from the field, 2 of 8 from beyond the arc. Paige Beckers, 13 points, 6 rebounds, and 8 assists. She was 5 of 16 from the field. Kelsey Mitchell was the leading scorer, 37 points in the loss. There is some WNBA going on right now. The Aces are tied against the Sun at 37 with 5 minutes to go in the first half, just like the Dream and the Sparks, where Atlanta is up 47-23, and Angel Reese has 16 points. Back to you.
0: Thanks a bunch, Monsi.
1: Yes.
0: Jason Smith, Mike Harmon live from the Fox Sports Radio studios. Coming up next, another day, another big injury in the NFL. Can this hold this team back that has Super Bowl aspirations? That's next. Jason and Mike, Fox Sports Radio.
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10: You know, I just had a thought.
8: Uh-oh. You're first?
10: Hey, it was wild with a fastball down the middle. Yeah,
11: I lobbed it up for you. Don't miss the layup.
10: That's good. Yeah.
11: Whatever happened to Boltman?
8: Boltman.
11: They were just doing a whip around of Chargers fans at this game against the 49ers.
8: Yeah.
11: And I started thinking, I think about those guys of yesteryear. Ragnar.
8: Oh, yeah.
11: Boltman.
8: All the guys from the aughts.
11: Yeah.
8: Boltman.
11: But who looked like Mac tonight?
8: It's hard for me to not think of.

0: Boltman and not think of Duffman and just think of, is Boltman? And you just hear, oh no. Oh no. When Homer stopped drinking, but Duffman shows up. Oh no. Oh no. That's today. Oh no. Duffman. Boltman is here. Boltman. 49ers lead the Chargers 3-0. Meanwhile, Raiders and the Texans about 2.5 to go in the fourth quarter. Texans lead the Raiders 20-16. Fernando Mendoza leaves the game. All of a sudden, the Raiders start scoring. So we have more on both of these games coming up in about 10 minutes. But big news today as the Lions get a bit of bad news where Sam Laporta's injury could keep him out through at least week one of the NFL season. And Laporta came into the league 2 years ago, one of the best seasons you'll ever see from a rookie tight end. Mm-hmm. Wasn't healthy last year, had a bit of a downtick year two because of production and health. He's really on a 2-year decline. So the loss of Sam Laporta for week one, yes, in theory, it's a big deal, but you wonder as the offense is evolving, what kind of, you know, is he going to continue to maintain a big role in the offense? And you think that, you know, 2 years ago, news like this would be devastating. But the thing is, and I'm not on board with everybody talking about how, oh, the Lions window seems to be closed, right? Like, that's like a big, that's like the big thing about the Lions over the course of the past weeks. Oh, their window is closed. The window is closed. Have you seen the rest of the NFC? Nobody really got better. No, you can't say anybody, wow, this team, they're going. All the big contenders sort of stayed the same, maybe got a little worse. The Lions had a big upheaval last year. They lost a lot of coaches, and their offense got lost a bit. But I'm a big believer in the Lions without expectation. Certain teams I know struggle when they have expectation. And new teams that after years of misery that suddenly get good, yeah, they have trouble with expectations and playing with expectations. Not every team, certain teams like the Yankees, Dodgers, Patriots, Broncos, you know, they all know how to play with expectations. They don't always win, but I can't say they're losing because the expectations are too much of them. But I think over the course of the last couple of years, being told how great they were, the expectations were too much for Detroit. But this year now, it's not been an offseason of upheaval, and you still have incredibly talented guys across the board. Jahmyr Gibbs is at worst the second best running back in the NFL. So yeah, I'm kind of a big believer on Dan Campbell kind of rallying them with a, hey, nobody thinks we're any good. They think our window is closed. I'm a big believer in Detroit having a big bounce back year this year.
1: Yeah, to be fair, their over-under is still at 10.5, but you wouldn't know it based on the rhetoric of it all. Now, they did lose Cade Mays for probably another month or so with a fracture in his wrist. Anytime the center's hurt, you get a little bit nervous. They bring in Pacheco. He replaces David Montgomery, who is off to the planet Houston. And then you look at the receivers, right? Tesla had himself a nice rookie season. Jameson Williams, keep waiting for him to just be an all-time, every down kind of great, but kind of hard to do when Amon-Ra St. Brown is catching 150 passes. So you find your spots. But they've got good depth. As long as you can find the workaround for the line issue, defense will be better. I just remember, though, Dan Campbell. Remember when they lost in the playoffs in 24? He goes, I don't know that we'll ever get back.
0: Yeah.
1: He put that voodoo out there, man.
0: No, I'll tell you,
1: I didn't have to do it. He did it himself.
0: But we could deal with that in the playoffs, but I'm a big bouncing back top of the NFC for the Lions this year. Yeah, sign me up for that with no expectation.
1: You owe something to your family.
0: Coming up next, two big takes coming off of the NFL games tonight. Jason and Mike, this is Fox Sports Radio.
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9: NBC News Radio, I'm Scott Carr. Severe storms are impacting more than 32 million from southern Connecticut to Virginia, including New York City, Philadelphia, and Baltimore. Forecasters say the intense storms are capable of creating flash flooding, likely impacting commuter travel along the critical I-95 corridor. There's reports tonight of a tornado touching down on Long Island.
10: Nassau County Executive Bruce Blakeman has declared a state of emergency in response to the twister, he says, touched down in Atlantic Beach around a quarter after 8. Blakeman says there are no reports of casualties or serious injuries, and the county sent in search teams to make sure no one was trapped. He says there are also reports of flooding along Nassau's South Shore. In New York, I'm Andrew Whitman.
9: Democratic U.S. Senator from Colorado, Michael Bennett's calling for a Senate investigation into whether the Trump administration used the federal government to carry out what he calls a political vendetta against the state.
11: An email uncovered in a lawsuit shows a White House assistant invited members of five federal agencies and offices to, quote, discuss Colorado. The email was sent just hours before President Trump attacked Colorado leadership for not releasing former Mesa County Clerk Tina Peters. Bennett points out days after the email, the administration took several actions denying Colorado federal resources. In a discovery hearing last week, the Department of Justice said the executive office is protected from the state's discovery demands for more records. I'm Rob Dawson.
9: President Trump says in a preview clip of an upcoming conversation with his former attorney, Michael Cohen, that Cohen had been forced to testify against him during a 2024 New York hush money trial, saying on Cohen's radio show the government had been weaponized against him and others, and praises Cohen for sharing his story. It marks an apparent reconciliation between the two after Cohen pled guilty in 2018 to federal charges tied to a scheme to silence women who allegedly had affairs with Trump. Scott Carr, NBC News Radio.
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1: I've not done this in over 20 years. The Jets. To the Super Bowl.
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1: Glad to take you behind the curtain. A number of times.
0: Someone
1: on the show just told somebody to go blank themselves in the last 3 minutes. Outstanding.
23: I think that was about as animated as it's been around here in a minute behind the scenes. And we were all laughing and smiling at each other as we did it.
1: Go blank yourself, go blank you, and blank you.
0: Oh, she's gone. You're cool.
1: No. You know, but Monsi too. Like, I mean, everybody.
0: We were just talking about how we don't like tinsel.
15: First of all, I'm usually involved in these bleep you moments. Where was I? You guys saying it to me as I walked out?
1: No. As far as you know, no. That did not happen. No, categorically not.
15: All right. I missed it.
1: Well, I didn't miss it when
15: don't be telling people what I'm doing.
1: What?
15: What are you about to say?
1: What do you think I'm about to say? What was I going to say? I was going to say, when you gestured to me about a half hour ago.
15: Well, you came in here and started talking your smack.
1: That's what he does.
15: So I gestured my feelings instead of using words.
1: Yeah.
15: I gestured it. He got it.
1: This is me expressing my flair, okay? You want my flair? This is me expressing my flair. Yeah, this
23: See,
1: was,
23: it all ties no, back no. to Friends, though, because that's Aniston in one role. And then, obviously, we have the famous Ross Geller way of expressing it.
1: Right. I'm saying this was all, I think this was all very healthy.
23: That was good.
1: I think it was.
23: We processed a lot of information. That was full on. You know, take all your favorite baseball movies when there's a mound meeting.
1: There's a lot we're dealing with. Candlesticks are pretty good. That's a pretty good wedding gift. Yeah, sure.
23: Robert Wool.
1: No, I feel you because sometimes, you know, you build up and you need a little bit of a, you got to release the air out of the balloon. We released the air out of the balloon.
23: That's good.
1: It really was something. It was like a Wolf of Wall Street.
23: Well, there was a lot of news and little information just passing back and forth.
1: There was information.
23: Just kind of became bam.
1: Then the people got upset, and then there was back and forth. No, not blank you. No, blank you. No, blank. No, blank. No, no, no, no. And that was all over.
23: No, but it was cathartic.
1: Yes, it was. I think does everybody feel better? Okay, so Monsi, scale of 1 to 10, how you feel now? How you compare to how you felt 5 minutes ago?
15: I missed all that, so I'm the same.
1: You're the same?
15: Yeah, I missed what you guys are talking about.
1: So a half hour, how do you feel compared to a half hour ago when you gestured towards me?
15: Much better.
1: So you feel better.
23: There you go.
15: Yeah.
1: Tyshirt, how do you feel?
0: Incredible.
1: Okay, good. Okay, good. We all feel good. And Harmon, you feel good?
23: I had a guy
1: yesterday. Or do you feel attacked?
23: No, I'm feeling fantastic. I had a great visit to Boise.
1: Okay.
23: But we had to do something at the pharmacy, right? Kid had to get a shot. Getting ready to start her nursing program. There were two guys that hadn't seen each other in a while. They got to be 80 if they're a day. And within like 3 minutes, the guy used the word fantabulous 3 times.
1: Mm. Is that a word that the older generation uses, fantabulous?
23: I thought it was absolutely astounding.
1: All right.
23: Because he said it once to the person behind the counter, he said it to his buddy. And then as he's leaving, he told someone to have a fantabulous day.
1: A fantabulous day.
23: Like my daughter, like we've almost got tears coming up.
1: Stop.
23: Like, how many times do you think he's going to use that today? That was good. But it was all positivity. Like it was so great.
1: Will you hold the hammering? Please, hold, for the love of God and your own mother, hold the blank, blank hammering, please. So here we are, night one of week two of the National Football League preseason. Mm-hmm. And the Raiders
0: have just taken a 22-20 lead over the Houston Texans. There is 10 seconds to go in the fourth quarter. The Texans have the ball back for one last Hail Mary kind of play. But the Raiders, after going absolutely nowhere with Fernando Mendoza in the first half, all of a sudden, Aiden O'Connell shows up, albeit against backups, moves the team down the field, and the Raiders are going to wind up winning this game 22-20, unless we get some crazy miracle from the Texans in the last 10 seconds.
23: Well, see if we can go super toe with some massive-ass field goal to win it. But to be fair, I mean, Mendoza played against a bunch of backups, too. And remember, Aiden O'Connell had been told, and they announced to the world, they all deserved number one reps.
0: All of them. All of them. Deserved number one reps. All of them. Maybe O'Connell's a starting quarterback now.
23: You never can tell.
0: Maybe AOC, he's a starting quarterback now.
23: Oh, don't do that.
0: But I kind of like that. I kind of like the fact that we have two AOCs, and you can conflate them.
23: Really?
0: Hey, AOC, you stink. No, don't you mean this for the other AOC? No, I mean it for... Raiders guy. You're the Raiders guy, right? Yeah, it's you, AOC.
23: Well, that's you. Look, man, you're going third rail on me.
0: I kind of like
23: 15 out of 24, 166 yards for O'Connell. Mendoza, 8 of 15, 86, the interception and a sack in his first half of work.
0: So, Mendoza, we talked about this at the start of the show tonight. He needed to ace all three exams. He needed to do well week one, week two against whatever backups, but the Texans defense is legit's best defense in the NFL. A big week for him here, then depending on what they want to do week three, he would start week one. That is now out the window after tonight. Mendoza did not throw the football well. And the pick six, I don't know that it was 100% on him. The thing is, on the play, he tries to come back a little bit over the course of the field and throw it to Mike Washington, who kind of drifts a little bit instead of sitting in a spot where when you're a running back and you're coming to the middle of the field, you kind of go and sit there because that's where you should be. But I guess, hey, I'm trying to, it's a broken play a little bit. So maybe that was part of it, but still ill-advised throw coming back a little bit across his body. And he did not look nearly like the quarterback he was a week ago. So yeah, that's now out the window for him. And Kirk Cousins, without playing tonight, has won the starting job week one for the Raiders.
23: Extra couple of bodies certainly around there also for the Texans defense. Because even if that wasn't caught cleanly, tip drill was going to be mighty interesting with Washington. But to your point, yeah, you've got to sit down. But Mendoza is known for making plays with his legs. We watched it at Cal. We watched it, obviously, oftentimes with Indiana last year. Here he decided he was just going to be pocket guy. Looked like he was going to scramble, and then he reset his, like, okay, and now you got Washington kind of floating into no man's land with that. So, whatever, assign blame as you will, but it's another growing moment for him. You know, and for the Raiders, they've got a big decision, obviously a lot invested in their rookies. So bring them along at your pace. But tonight he did not ace the test.
0: Meanwhile, the nightcap, 3-3, midway through the second quarter, Chargers and the 49ers. Yeah. Starters getting cups of coffee in this game. Justin Herbert, 1 out of 2 for 9 yards. He leaves, gives way to Trey Lance, who is having a pretty nice game so far. He's thrown for 50 yards and run for 40. For the 49ers, a little bit of Brock Purdy, 4 out of 6 for 29 yards. Now Mac Jones is in. So 49ers and Chargers again tied 3-3 midway through the second quarter. Now, you heard Monsi bring this update to you about 10 minutes ago that George Kittle, door is open for him to play week one for the 49ers. Now, we talked last night about how the Texans could be one of those teams. There's always a couple of teams every year that they project to be really good, but something happens and things just get off the rails and they never get out of the gate and they wind up having a bad season. And it's puzzling because they're too good for this. The Texans are one of those teams, right? The loss of Jaden Higgins is such a big deal. As good as he was as a rookie, the leap they expected him to take to be the number two receiver on the team this year. Now he's out for the season with a torn ACL. You're probably relying on Tank Dell to make it all the way back, but as talented as he is, he's not been able to stay healthy in 3 years. They don't have a lot of weapons. And CJ Stroud is not as good a quarterback as he was when he came into the league. Every year it seems like he has more and more trouble, big time trouble in the playoffs last year. So yeah, Texans are one of those teams. I'm going to give you the Niners as another one of those teams that could be surprisingly bad in 2026. Now, why? Look at all the guys that the Niners are going to rely on. Okay? McCaffrey, Kittle, Debo, Evans. These are your top four guys.
23: Mm-hmm.
0: All of them are over 30, and all of them have injury history. Right? You don't win in the NFL when you're trotting out a bunch of guys playing I Love the 90s, okay? You need some sort of, just like the NBA last night we talked about, you can't build around guys in their 30s, mid-30s, and win. When you build around guys' weapons in their 30s, these are not guys who continue to be able to say, hey, we have to worry about double-teaming them on the field. A guy like Mike Evans, hey, Mike Evans had a great career. How much are you really worried about Mike Evans? Right, really. George Kittle's had a great career, but now he's coming into the season and he's hurt. Christian McCaffrey has been able to stay healthy-ish with the 49ers, but now he's over 30. They bring Debo Samuel back, maybe because they think, hey, people can close their eyes and think it's 6 years ago and we got a young Debo. All the guys, their best weapons they are counting on are all over 30. And that's not a recipe for dominance in the NFL, where you're going to have to outscore so many teams in your division, right? This is not a recipe for success. And I know we're used to the 49ers playing well because, hey, Brock Purdy came out of nowhere, Mr. Irrelevant. Look at the big contract he got. The Brockalypse was here and now gone. But just because the 49ers have been good every year doesn't mean they're going to be good this year. And I see a lot of problems for them. And this could be a year where they struggle and they do the 500 dance for a while before they fall out of the playoff contention late in December.
23: Certainly look to the under. 9.5 to 10.5 is where you find it in the marketplace. You talk about age and injury history, and there's nobody that's escaped that. Purdy, Debo, Mike Evans. You're talking about Trent Williams, another year older. Right? The odometer, there's no tread left on those tires. I mean, still a dominant force, but you know, he's a one-man gang at this point. Kittle, I'm curious, right? We see him, you know, through some of the footage the last week or two, just kind of walking around, not active in a practice, but just as he's walking around, like his gait looks labored, right? That he's just physically kind of beaten down, which would really put some problems on him getting inside the squared circle at a later date. I mean, because I'm still waiting for that to come to fruition as well. We got Juszczyk, so as long as we still have a fullback, I feel good. But Christian McCaffrey, what's he going to have to touch the ball 400 times again?
0: Maybe.
23: Right? Another 100
0: catches. Maybe he breaks James Wilder's record.
23: Well, that's it. He's going to be another 100 catch guy. Yeah. We talked about that before last year. That came to fruition. Debo does open things up if he's healthy and available, right? Shanahan can pull some strings a little bit. But remember, you're already down Pearsall, who you were hoping to have a breakthrough.
0: Mm-hmm.
23: Poor guy gets shot, recovers, injury, recovers, now done. So you're trying to pick up the pieces from there, which means you've got a relative of The Rock in Stribling. So, I mean, maybe he can lay the smack down on opposing secondaries. How about that?
0: Mm. Now, the thing is for the 49ers, it's not just that, hey, here's your quartet of weapons that are all over 30, injury prone. They've done a bad job of adding weapons in the Brock Purdy era. Now, they take the chance on Christian McCaffrey, and boy, has that worked out, right? Christian McCaffrey. But again, guy's injury prone a little bit, and now he's over 30. Like, just think about who have they added that has come in you can say, okay, like, they got as much out of Debo as they can, moved on from him, and now they got him back. Right? Kittle was good for a while, but you don't have that next tight end. Don't have that next guy. The next wide receiver, they tried to draft Ricky Pearsall. It hasn't worked for him, which is it's such a sad story.
23: Yeah, Jennings had injury and everything else. Now he's gone.
0: All these guys, they've done a bad job of adding talent. And outside of McCaffrey, you have to look at this and go, John Lynch, what have you done? Like, the guys you have brought in, the decisions you have made have not worked out to the point now where you are, where you're relying on four guys over 30, and that doesn't win in the NFL.
23: Well, I mean, we were watching it. We were hoping that it was going to come to fruition with the Golden State Warriors if LeBron James joined that traveling roadshow, which we didn't get. You forgot that they brought Dre Greenlaw back on the defensive side.
0: Sure, sure. Defensively, they're going to be fine.
23: I just meant the idea of, hey,
0: yeah.
23: Remember that guy? He was good for us.
0: Yeah.
23: Wait, he's available?
0: Let's go get him back. Yeah, we cut him right after a game, right? But let's bring him back. No, defensively, the 49ers, that's one thing. The 49ers, they're always solid defensively, right? It's part of their identity. They're never going to be a defense where, boy, you could just get, you're going to go for 400 yards and three touchdowns in this game. But that's not going to be enough. Not in the NFC West, where you have the defending Super Bowl champion and you have a team that's probably going to be the overall favorite to win the Super Bowl when it's all said and done before we kick things off week one. That's not going to be enough to win in the NFC.
23: Yeah, just go all the way back, you know, and I joked about the Warriors, but this is load management comes to the NFL. How many games can you coax out of that quartet that you mentioned? Right? Are you getting 12 games that they play together? Because I think if you got that, if you're Kyle Shanahan, you're happy as hell. And add our man on the Trent Williams on the line with that. So let's make it a five count. Let's make it a five count. Am I getting through with all five of those guys?
0: I mean, I feel like the Niners go back 2 years was the end of the run with this group. Go back 2 years was the end where they decided we're loading up. And we're going to go give, they had seven guys making $15 million a year. They went out for Trent Williams. All is like, that should have been the end of this group. That should have been where they said, okay, we got as far as we can. Super Bowl. We tried to get back. It didn't work. But they're still trying to make it work with the same guys. And I'm like, okay, I get you. You know, you want to hold on to what you had because it's not falling off a cliff. But the cliff is coming soon. And you have to be able to say, okay, at this point, we had to move on from these players. And they didn't. I mean, so the fact you brought Debo back, man. You brought Debo back.
23: You know,
0: back.
23: I like Debo. I like the Swiss Army knife. Now, it's a little slower and a little older, maybe a little rusty. This is the contraptions that you used to. But the Mike Evans addition really is the one that I'd hang my hat on. And I just really want to see what he's got left in the tank. Mm. That is one of my favorite guys to watch since he came into the league in 2013. Big spot from here. Hopefully is not felled by the substation.
0: Exit out by the Fresca, exit Swollen Dome, the Jason Smith Show with my best friend, Mike Harmon. Coming up next, yes, we got more out of the NFL. We had a big brawl today at one of the joint practices that quarterback was prominently featured in. And it's not going to be any surprise when I tell you who the quarterback was that was prominently featured in this brawl. That's next, Jason and Mike. Fox Sports Radio.
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23: and rip the knob off.
0: Another day, another brawl.
23: Good.
0: The training camp. The Giants and the Dolphins.
23: The Dolphins.
0: Yes. Brawled today after a couple of players got in the middle throwing punches.
23: Oh, good.
0: One of them in the middle was Jameis Winston. Surprise! It's Jameis
23: Winston. But he was the guy bringing the world together for Fox all during the World Cup. He was the man bridging nations.
0: I mean, everybody's
23: learning customs and traditions.
0: Everybody's looking over the same bit of tape going, did Jameis Winston throw a punch at a guy? Did Jameis Winston start this whole thing? Like, yeah, Jameis Winston, man. He is having the end of career renaissance as far as attention that guys that don't ever play would love to have. Boy, the guy doesn't play, but he really makes news still. That still happens with Jameis Winston.
23: Well, it's building towards the next act.
0: Man.
23: Recognize that you're not going to get interviewed to the same level like once a season because they're not interviewing the backups.
0: No.
23: Right? You're not going to the podium unless you got to come in. Wait, actually, blue tent.
0: Oh, yeah.
23: We'll see a lot of Jameis perhaps this year.
0: Oh, we could. Now, here's the thing. These two teams, and by and large today, the Giants defensive line did whatever they wanted with the Miami Dolphins, right? Like a couple of players were interviewed after the game and they were told, I think you guys would have had six sacks today against the Dolphins. And a couple of players said, six? I think we had a few more. They're like, I think you're shorting us on
23: those are fighting words,
0: right? Now, obviously, it's a bit of a he said with the sacks because you don't know. Okay, did he pull up in time? Would the quarterback have gotten rid of the ball? You know, you're not the quarterback. But just the fact to hear the Giants go, sick. I think we might have had a little more. This is what I mean when I say this race for the number one pick in the draft is going to be immensely fun because boy, are the Dolphins going to be terrible. They're going to be absolutely terrible. And we're going to have some few terrible teams in the NFL. Mm-hmm. But, man, I'll tell you, between the Dolphins and the Falcons and the Browns, I'm not even going to put the Jets there because the Jets made moves to allegedly win a couple of more games. And can I see the Jets being a 5 or 6 win team this year? Yeah. So which you're not picking first. You win 5 or 6 games. But down at that 2-3 win, oh, yeah, Lions, Browns, Falcon, especially watching Tua's
23: Dolphins,
0: Falcons,
23: Browns.
0: Those
23: don't forget
0: teams.
23: About the Cardinals, even though they've got their skill position players. There's a lot of problems.
0: Yeah, but no, but especially
23: over-under's 3.5.
0: I mean, seeing that one video today of Tua's footwork at practice, just the happy feet. Where I was expecting to hear Hugh Jackman singing from Happy Feet. I'll have a blue. Like, it's like it just keeps getting worse for the Falcons as time goes on. But, man, this race to the bottom is going to be absolutely outstanding.
23: How fast does it become an obvious, point to where we're trading off any assets? How many touches does Achane have in the first quarter of the season?
0: 175.
23: So 43 a game.
0: Yeah, 43 a game. 44 a game.
23: Yeah.
0: Maybe they take it easy a couple of games and, he's 38, 39.
23: Because he's a candidate for the Wilder 492 as well. It's my favorite number coming into this year because you got a couple of running backs. When you talk about Bijan Robinson, you talk about Achane. Like, you guys both got paid. Now they're going to run you into the ground.
0: You're going to earn every dollar of that contract. Every time you get hit, I want you to just remember, I signed a big deal. When you
23: I
0: get the football and the first thing you see are three jerseys of the other color, you remember, I signed a big deal.
23: Should you anonymously send them each some video of Ashton Jenny's season from a year ago?
0: Ooh, man.
23: Those who don't learn from history are doomed to repeat it.
0: Now, here's the flip side of this brawl from today, right? And obviously, the people were able to get involved, and John Harbaugh pulled a couple of guys out saying, hey, we're treating it like the regular season. This would have been a 15-yard penalty. This would have been this. We've talked a lot about how nervous I am for Harbaugh, the Giants, trying to keep a lid and trying to keep Jackson Dart on the field, out of the blue tent, trying to keep Cam Scadabo on the field, not doing backflips. But from the flip side of this, right, we talked about this, I'm never going to feel confident in the Giants that these guys are all going to stay on the field for the long term and be able to win, right? And as much talent as they have, as much of a great opportunity this is, I'm never going to feel that Dart and Scadabo, they're going to be on the field long enough to be able to. They just don't seem to have that in their DNA. They want to keep taking chances. They want to keep being themselves. But the flip side of it, right, for something good, there won't be a more fun team in the league this year than the Giants. The amount of coverage that the Giants will have nationally on TV, on the radio, talking about them, talking about their games is going to be night and day from what it's been the last couple of years, because this team is fun to talk about. The players are fun to see. They're a boom or bust kind of team. Mm-hmm. They got a lot of fun personalities. Not just Darton and Scatabuya. The defensive line as one, they're all fun dudes, man. Now, again, I think we had more than six sacks today. I think you shortened us a little bit. Like the Giants, all of this going in the first year, Harbaugh being in the number one market, they are really fun, and you are going to see, like, if there was a way to kind of show on a graph or with numbers, hey, here's the amount of attention a team gets nationally in the media, the Giants is going to be the team. Boy, look at where they were from a year ago to here. They're the biggest riser from 2025 to 2026. They were interesting going into last year. Okay, Wilson, Jackson, Dart, middle of the year. Dart takes over. They start winning games. The energy is there. Him and Scatabuo, who is a big cult hero coming into the NFL draft. Is he going to be good enough in the NFL? Can he get it done? So far, when he was healthy, he was good. Interest level, and Malik Nabers coming back.
23: He's back. You brought in Isaiah
0: Likely.
23: Could
0: be one of the best playmakers in the NFL. Yeah, you got a lot of fun stuff. All of a sudden, you know, shake well and see what happens. But this year, no matter what, they're going to be a show. The Giants are going to be an absolute show. Good, bad, middle of the road, it doesn't matter. The Giants are going to take up a lot of oxygen.
23: Yeah, they certainly do. And then, you know, to look at Ben Johnson, who wants to bludgeon everybody, and that's the quote that comes out of training camp as we get close to the opening week. Now, for the Giants, just to go back for a second, right, the fight video obviously making the rounds. You couldn't avoid it if you tried. But interspersed with that was also something that was tagged. Look at Scatabuo just literally run through a wall. And it was a robot that is now on a training surface ran straight.
0: Yeah.
23: Instead of making the turn, ran straight.
0: I saw that robot video today and I said, oh, wow. Maybe you don't have to worry about AI coming for us all. Maybe the robot apocalypse is not going to be here as fast as we think it is.
23: Well, just know that that robot does a pretty good job of running in a straight line.
0: Okay.
23: It's a lot of velocity, man. There's a lot of heat, a lot of speed there. That 40-yard time was pretty damn good. But the fact that it was being tabbed as Cam's at it again, and there's the robot running into a wall.
0: Yeah, the Giants are going to be so much fun. I mean, they're already. And here's where I'm at, right? You know me, Jets fan. I'm more excited to talk about the Giants.
23: No, sure.
0: This year. Again, good, bad, it doesn't matter what their record is. They don't need to be spectacularly good. They don't need to be unbelievably bad. They could be middle of the road and it's not going to matter.
23: Well, you got characters and Harbaugh's known, not necessarily anywhere near the frequency of his brother, but John Harbaugh, he'll give you a couple of quips now and again. To get you looking all confused as to what the hell he's trying to get after. I mean, remember how he did the presser after Scatabuo and the backflip? That was a guy that was almost like he was Obi-Wan Kenobi, willing you to stop asking about such things with his running back. So we'll see how it navigates. Them and Jerry, and then whatever the chaos is in Philly, come on.
0: It's going to be a fun division.
23: That division's great.
0: It's going to be a fun division.
23: Because some that still are banking on Jaden Daniels to suddenly turn back time.
0: Boy, remember when 2 years ago when Jaden Daniels, he was going to be it. I mean, it'll be a big bounce back year for him where we think, oh, maybe Jaden Daniels is the guy we thought he was the first year in the league when he was one of the top six quarterbacks in the game. Maybe that could be it for Jaden Daniels, but maybe not. But it doesn't matter because we don't have the Cowboys. We got the Eagles. The soap opera's still going there. The Giant, like, that's a fun division. But I'm telling you, that certain teams every year get that magnet to them of, hey, they're fun, they're new. We had that sometimes we get into stuff for a certain amount of time and certain teams and certain stars. And then we just hit a point where I don't know where it is, but there's a point where we say, had enough of that team.
23: Well,
0: had enough of that.
23: But remember
0: on.
23: How quickly it happened. How much we love the Warriors. To switch sports for a second. Remember how fast that was? That was like 18 months. Wow, look at Steph. Look at Clay from way beyond the arc. All right, everybody else is trying this. This sucks. I'm done with them, and they will not lose. And it was 18 months. That's it. That was the life cycle of that. And I think it's gotten shorter.
0: Like everything's new for when things are new and everything is new for the Giants, like that's what I mean by, hey, all of this, and you throw John Harbaugh in trying to figure things out, like every week is going to be a soap opera. Because, you know, like, how smooth do you really think this can go? Jackson Dart wants to go one way. Cam Scadaboo wants to go one way. The rest of the team wants to go this way. John Harbaugh's over here. I feel like the line from Goodfellas.
23: Yeah, you were heading there. Yeah.
0: Yeah. This guy's going, hey, what do you want from me? Right? Like, he's going, okay, like, how do I, you know, you have so many big time personalities that are gonna suck up so much oxygen. How are you gonna do this? Like, he's got his work cut out for him. As great an opportunity as this is for the Giants, and so many coaches would fall over themselves to have this kind of talent, boy, he's gonna have his hands full, man. You are gonna have your hands full every single day with this group.
23: But this is great. It's a new relationship, and we get to watch it in its infancy. Like a new job, like you moved to a new state, like you just started hanging out with someone. It's gonna be awkward and it's gonna be weird, and Jameis Winston's gonna be the guy giving us the money quotes.
0: Exit out by DeFresca, exit Swollen Dome. Jason Smith, Mike Harmon live from the Fox Sports Radio studios. Time now to find out what's trending in the wide world of sports. From someone who's been called the Cam Scatter of Fox Sports Radio. You should see her do backflips in the hall. It's Monty Bolaños.
6: I would probably land the way Cam Scadaboo did on a what is it called again?
0: Backflip?
6: A backflip.
0: Thank you. Yeah, like I just said, backflip.
6: Backflip. That's
0: but you're a volleyball player. Like, you're used to jumping up and down. And
6: oh,
0: doing
6: I was
0: things.
6: A gymnast.
0: So you should be able to land a backflip.
6: I don't know if I can do it anymore.
0: You should be able to land a backflip in the hall in 5 minutes.
6: I don't know if I can do it.
0: And I can video it and put it on social media.
6: I can do a one-arm cartwheel still comfortably.
23: How about that?
0: One-arm cartwheel.
6: I could do that comfortably.
0: Really?
6: Like, I could do that. Like, I would not be afraid to do that on concrete.
0: I would do a two-arm cartwheel.
6: Well, there you go. If I had a mat, I would give it a go. Maybe a no-hand cartwheel or something.
0: But I would need a mat.
6: I would need a mat to, like, not be scared.
0: Is there such a thing as a no-hand cartwheel? Isn't that a flip?
6: Oh, I guess. But it's like there's a way to... The flip is not... It's not a...
0: It's almost like a backflip.
6: No, but a backflip is different. That's like terminology I don't even know anymore.
0: Because you don't use your hands with a backflip.
6: Yes, you do.
0: No, you don't.
6: Backflip.
0: No, you don't.
6: Yes.
0: You just flip. You jump in the air and you flip. You don't use your hands.
23: Well, you're thinking
6: we're talking about handsprings.
0: I'm talking Cam Scadaboo backflip. You're talking about a handspring.
6: I'm talking about a handspring.
23: And I'm talking about backlash.
6: I'm talking about a handspring.
0: And I'm talking about Spider-Man.
6: Right. Spider-Man. Yes. The backflip. Definitely. No, I can't do a backflip like that. Absolutely not.
0: Okay.
6: Absolutely not. I would break myself.
0: Wow. Okay.
6: Absolutely not. And
23: you can't have that.
6: He almost broke himself.
0: He did.
6: So he probably should not do that. Should not do it. We've got NFL preseason action still, fellas. It's halftime between the 49ers and the Chargers. San Francisco is up 20-3. They did have a punt return for a touchdown. Brock Purdy played a little bit, 4 of 6, 29 yards, as did Justin Herbert. He was just 1 of 2 for 9 yards. It's been Trey Lance in most of this game for LA, who was 10 of 16 for 73 yards. The Raiders took the lead in the final 14 seconds of the game on an Aiden O'Connell rushing touchdown and defeated the Texans 22-20 in this week 2 of the preseason. Number 1 overall pick Fernando Mendoza played in the first half for Las Vegas. He was 8 of 15 for 86 yards and a pick 6. Other news out of the NFL, ESPN reported not long ago that 49ers tight end George Kittle is ahead of schedule in his recovery of his torn Achilles. He has a legitimate chance to play in the regular season opener in Australia against the Rams. Lions tight end Sam LaPorta could miss the start of the regular season with a hip injury that will keep him out of practice for the near future. Eagles first round pick wide receiver Mekhi Lemon returned to practice today after missing time with a hamstring injury. Your Jets are going to start Geno Smith at quarterback back against the Steelers tomorrow, as he's been dealing with a foot injury. In college football, Oklahoma head football coach Brent Venables got a 6-year deal with a school worth $63 million, so now he's under contract through the 2031 season. In the NBA, James Harden has agreed to a 3-year deal worth $97 million to return to the Cavaliers. In the WNBA, Angel Reese has 20 points, 10 rebounds, and 8 assists, and the Dream are crushing the Sparks 94-62 after 3 quarters. The Fever lost to the Wings already 91-85. Kelsey Mitchell, in a losing effort, was the leading scorer with 37 points. When it comes to baseball, the Yankees already defeated the Orioles 6-1, and Aaron Boone told reporters that Aaron Judge has been cleared to begin his hitting progression. Rangers shut out the Nationals 2-0. Texas pitcher Jacob DeGrom pitched 6 shutout innings, had 10 strikeouts, and had has officially surpassed all the Mariners. They actually lost to the Brewers 7-4. So Seattle plans to call up left-handed pitcher Cade Anderson, the top pitching prospect in baseball, to start Saturday. He was the third pick in 2025, has an ERA of 1.06 over 93 and a third innings with 135 strikeouts, 13 walks, and 47 hits allowed.
0: That's awesome.
6: That sounds awesome.
0: Can he hit?
6: Yeah, I was going to say.
0: Can he hit?
6: The problem with the Mariners can't hit.
0: Yeah.
6: No, they can't. I know. It's like Cal Raleigh can't hit. Nobody can hit, but they're bringing up
0: good news
6: top.
0: Is our number one prospect's coming in. What's the bad news? He can't hit.
6: He can't hit.
0: No, he's not
6: Ohtani. He's not doing well.
0: Oh, okay. All right. Well, no. I guess. All right. Maybe we'll try to win 1-0.
23: Well, we got
0: to
23: try something.
0: Yeah.
6: Spice it up.
0: Thank you very much, Monty. Jason Smith, Mike Harmon, live from the Fox Sports Radio studios. You miss any of today's show, be sure to catch the podcast. Just search our names, Jason Smith and Mike Harmon, wherever you get your podcast from. 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Again, just search Jason Smith and Mike Harmon, wherever you get your podcast. You'll find today's full show and a best of version posted right after we get off the air. Well, coming up next, another day, another crazy story involving Lakers owners. But it's not what you think.
1: There's another kid?
0: As far as you know, there's not another kid.
23: Whoa, okay. The Magnificent Seven.
0: This is not Succession where in the first episode some kid shows, oh, hey, wait, where are you? Oh, it's one guy I want to tell you. No. It's something.
1: You sure?
0: You're not. I'm pretty positive.
1: No halves?
0: No, I'm pretty positive.
1: No halflings?
23: If you want to expand in another season, you need another kid.
0: I feel pretty good. And I'm glad that you are trading in on your new knowledge of the bus kids after the game we played the other night. I like that's good. That's good. Alex Teichert now knows his bus kids.
23: Now he puts that on the resume.
1: Remember, two S's.
0: It's true. Coming up next, Jason and Mike, Fox Sports Radio.
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2: Well-dressed hobo.
1: We got some more football coming up. I still see you. Chargers 49ers hitting halftime. Hope you have the under.
3: Go Chargers.
1: Another day and another story involving a Lakers owner who is not going to sell. However, this is not a bus kid. It's not Jeannie Buss. It's not Johnny Buss. It's not Jim Buss. Janie Buss. This is Lakers minority owner Dr. Patrick Soon-Shiong says, I am not selling my 4% stake in the Lakers.
4: Good. Remember, for him.
1: Other people that still own very small parts of the Lakers, with their sale from Mark Walter over to Josh Kushner and Bob Iger. He's going to keep it, put out a statement today saying, I've known Kushner and Iger for a long time, looking forward to a very successful partnership. This story is just never going to end, right? But as much as the Lakers have been really taking it in the teeth the last few days, all that, and rightfully so, because it's just an absolute clown show. And I said it from the beginning, Jeannie Buss, just, I don't know what you think is going to happen, right? All you're going to do is continue to embarrass the Buss family name. You're not staying on as governor. I don't know what I know you're mad and you want to win over your siblings, but it's over. Just everybody take the money and walk away. You sold the team. It's not happening anymore. But the overall thing now, the question is going to be, well, here we are. Lakers be getting ready to go to training camp. This will be a question hanging over the team. How much is this going to affect them on the court? Absolutely 0% is this going to affect the Lakers on the court. As long as the Buss drama is over and they figure out, which they will, it's not going to sit here and hang over the team. As long as the Buss family drama is taken care of, which means we're selling the team, we're out, this is not going to affect the Lakers at all, right? They're going from Mark Walter. They're going to a very established duo in Kushner and Bob Iger. You don't have to worry about headlines, about anybody in the news, about what someone is saying. The checks are going to clear. The travel is going to be the same. I mean, this is not the Portland Trailblazers where Tom Dundon's saying, hey, you're not traveling here, not traveling here. That affects the Blazers on the ground. Sometimes you get a new owner, it affects you on the court.
4: Sure.
1: And the Blazers, yeah, one of those things when suddenly, yeah, I can't afford to have every active member of the team travel. So your bench tonight's going to be 8, coach. Just so you know, you have 8 people available to you tonight. But the Lakers, this is a stable situation. And I don't see there being any way in which this bleeds over unless it gets really ugly with the Buss family and it starts to overshadow the team. As long as they take care of this, and they will, this will be a non-story. And the success or failure of the Lakers this year is not going to one iota be determined by their ownership situation.
4: Yeah, Dr. Soon-Shiong, create a drug for lung, breast, and pancreatic cancer. Oh, and he also is the owner and executive chairman of the LA Times. Just to

0: give it a little more of the gravitas. How did Mark Walter not go to him and go, can you sell the paper for me? What? Can you sell the paper? I need money. Man, he was going around to everybody. Come on, pennies on the dollar. Let's just make this go away. Yeah, from the basketball perspective, it's the unless suddenly there's no resources for the extra training sessions and all the amenities and extras that have been put in, because that was what Walter really was.
1: Hey, look, you can't go to Spain. There's no money for you to go to Spain to get that platelet stuff that didn't work, man. I got a bill for $500,000 here, and you're going to come back and play a game.
0: Just remember, I mean, that was one of the big pieces to Walter becoming an owner of the Lakers was think of all of those, the synergy. There's that word again, that you can grab from all of that they'd put in and invested with the Dodgers. Like, well, you get the same treatment here, which means better training, better availability for players, etc. As long as that isn't compromised in the shuffle, and I think when you add a couple of $1 billion more in the sale, I think they'll make sure that all of that is taken care of.
1: Look, whenever there's a new owner at a company or new ownership comes in, it's natural for the people who work there to be nervous.
0: Sure.
1: What is this person coming in? What are they all about? Are they going to clean house? Do they have their own way of doing things? All the other owners that I spent time getting to know me, they don't know me. I got to start over again. There's always going to be that question. But in sports, it's pretty simple. Like I said, players are going to say, are the checks going to clear? Is my playing time affected? Am I going to still get the same amenities on the road when we travel? Okay, I'm fine. This is something you can move on the court-wise after 5 minutes. Okay, hey, we got a new owner. Maybe they're going to introduce themselves, but how involved are they going to be day-to-day? They're not.
0: Well, and once you're in between the white lines, you're playing basketball.
1: Yeah, I mean,
0: We've seen players deal with a lot of stuff.
1: Like the Dundon thing where all of a sudden it's, hey, they're getting rid of team photographers and we're cutting costs and we're cutting salary. And why are we doing this? That bleeds into you. But stuff like this is not. This is fine.
0: Yeah, as long as the song remains the same and you don't suddenly have a bunch of cuts, should be all fine and good for Luka and Reeves to play 54 games together.
1: Exit. Oh, wow. Look at you. I see what you did
2: there.
1: It's
2: too soon, bro.
1: I see what you did there. Exit out by the Fresca. Exit Swollen Dome, the Jason Smith Show with my best friend, Mike Harmon. Coming up next, got a big fat take coming off the NFL tonight. Jason and Mike.
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8: NBC News Radio, I'm Scott Carr. Severe storms are impacting more than 32 million from southern Connecticut to Virginia, including New York City, Philadelphia, and Baltimore. Forecasters say intense storms and flash flooding could affect commuter travel along the critical I-95 corridor. The FBI says a female ISIS supporter was planning to attack New York's Capitol building in Albany. FBI Special Agent Craig Tremoroli says 35-year-old Jessica Bowie wanted to blow up the Capitol, killing the lawmakers inside.
9: She said, quote, "I want to destroy as much of the building as possible and kill the senators while they are meeting. I want them to lose a lot of important documents as well."
8: He says Bowie allegedly discussed her plans with FBI informants and spent weeks surveilling the state capitol.
9: She told the source that she went from a little girl waving an American flag after 9/11 to now having stickers of the fallen towers. Folks, let that sink in.
8: She's been charged with attempting to provide material support to ISIS. The White House has announced new sanctions against Cuba. The latest sanctions are aimed at the leaders of the Cuban Institute of Friendship with the Peoples, which Secretary of State Marco Rubio claims exploits educational exchange in order to radicalize subversives. U.S. Senator from Colorado Michael Bennett's calling for a Senate investigation now into whether the Trump administration used the federal government to carry out what he calls a political vendetta against Democrats in Colorado. An email that was uncovered in a lawsuit shows a White House assistant invited members of five federal agencies and offices to a call to discuss Colorado. That was just hours before President Trump attacked Colorado leaders for not releasing former Mesa County Clerk Tina Peters. Bennett, who's a Democrat, says in following days, the White House deliberately denied federal resources to the state. Scott Carr, NBC News Radio.
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13: 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Here they are. 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
0: We got a ball game.
1: We got a big NFL story to get to coming up in a second. But just really quick, because it's a really strange phenomenon. When a player goes from being the best player at his position in his sport, and someone we talk about all the time, who changes locations, and then you just never talk about him after that. Weird, but it happens.
0: Mm-hmm.
1: Tonight, Jacob DeGrom became the second fastest player ever to get to 2,000 strikeouts in his MLB career. Now, you think, wait a minute, second fastest. Yeah, he didn't pick up a ball to start pitching until he was 33 years old. Now, former shortstop in college, made the transition to being a starting pitcher in the minor leagues. He came up later with the Mets, and there was a 3-4 year span, his Cy Youngs.
0: Mm-hmm.
1: He was without a doubt the best pitcher in Major League Baseball. Every time he went out, it was a no-hitter alert. It was something big. And he decided to leave the Mets to go to the Rangers. And I don't know the last time we've talked about him on the radio, ever, on the show. I don't know. Not just because, oh, we left the Mets, Jason. No, he's still a great pitcher. Even when the Rangers won the World Series, he was hurt. He missed the entire year.
0: Right.
1: I don't know. This guy went from every fifth day we talked about him, like we talk about Skeens when he pitches, or Tarek Skubal. And all he did was say, hey, I've left New York. I'm going to Texas. And I mean it. I don't know. Has there been 5 times we've talked about the guy in the last 5 years? I don't know if there's been. I mean, that's all he did was change locations.
0: He would have come up with Morosi maybe a couple of times last year as an outlier candidate for Cy Young. 12 wins, sub-3 ERA, high strikeout rate. But you're right. It's the go to anonymity, which is absolutely incredible. But the fact that he's the second fastest ever to 2,000, he's like, my eyebrow raised, like, he's been pitching forever, or so it seems.
1: It's been a decade.
0: Right, and he came up, 14?
1: Yeah.
0: So it's one of those, like, wow, that's the fact. Wow.
1: Like, yeah. Remember, he's missed a lot of games.
0: That's what I mean, right?
1: Being injured, obviously 2020, there was only a handful of games.
0: But that K rate per nine is off the charts.
1: Yeah.
0: And it's always the what could have been, and as a Mets fan, I'm sure, you know, it's kind of like Tom Seaver pitching for the Reds.
1: No, you know, honestly, he wanted to go. And there's all different reasons people can throw out there about why he wanted to leave.
0: Hey, save 10% of his money.
1: Yeah, it's taxes. It's all of this. It's politics. It's whatever. He left. And so what could I do? He wanted to leave, right? Maybe he was a little mad because his former agent, Brody Van Wagenen, when the Mets decide we're going to make an agent, the GM, because that went well. You know, he takes over and Jacob DeGrom signs for way less. You know, he's the original Jalen Brunson. Maybe he was just mad. I'm not coming back here, man. I'm going someplace else. I am not coming back. You got the best out of me and didn't pay me at all. Okay, well, you still, you know, cleared $200 million. But, okay, I see where you're upset. So he left. He's okay. The fact that he left, yeah, all right. Like, I'm not sitting here going, man, I wish we had him, because generally every year as he starts, he has 12 starts.
0: Now, coming into tonight, he was 95th all-time on the all-time strikeout list. Over the course of tonight's effort, he passed Billy Pierce, White Sox legend, Andy Bennis.
1: Wow. You say Bennis and people go, Elaine Bennis? Does she have a brother? Yes, she did.
0: And very soon, he will bypass Catfish Hunter, Dan Heron, and your guy.
1: Danhausen?
0: No, you cannot pass Danhausen.
1: Okay. All right. Very good. All
0: unless
1: right.
0: you give him lots of human money.
1: Lots of human money.
0: Really pushing him as the guy to do your draft order for you, by the way, on all those services.
1: Well,
0: but he's going to pass your guy Oral
1: in the next two starts. I like the, just really quick before you get to the NFL, this will serve as a nice bridge. I like the fact that at Bill's practice the other day, DJ Moore picked the draft order. for that one group.
0: That was good.
1: They had the names of the teams going, please come pick our draft order. And DJ Moore came over after he scored a touchdown and took the pens. Okay, first, second, third, fourth. It was pretty cool. I'm kind of done with, oh, here's the crazy punishment for someone coming in last. I feel like I've seen a million of those. I like the whole, oh, this is how we picked our draft order. It's like the new, like it used to be. Okay. I'll say it like this. It's kind of like now how the new thing is the gender reveal. Like there's a party for the gender reveal before you have the baby. And that's kind of, this is kind of like, oh, picking the draft order. We're having a celebrity do it. We're getting a player to do it. That's like the new, here's your punishment for coming in last in your fantasy football league. Okay. All right.
0: Yeah, I always thought the gender reveal thing, I mean, there are very few surprises in life. So if you did not know.
1: Tyshirt, you listen to baseball highlights over there?
14: Trying to find a good one.
1: Oh, okay.
0: Deep, but it's not playable.
14: Right, yeah. Looking for the next rookie to hit 3 home runs.
1: I was like, I really, well, very nice, yeah, Tyshirt.
14: Thank you.
1: Very
0: nice. There you go.
1: He's not just knowledgeable about the Buss family.
0: No.
14: Two S's.
1: And I was like,
0: I'm self-realized. It's all over.
1: I was like, yeah, we should know because people, my family are asking. They want to buy stuff. And Pam goes, I don't want to know. I said, okay. And I had to tell everybody, we're not going to find out. We're not going to find out. Because I said, it's good. Because I said, listen, if we find out before, it's like getting dual surprise. Like you get the surprise that you find out what sex it's going to be. And then when you actually have the baby, it's pretty surprising. Hey, here comes the baby. So I feel like we get two surprised. She goes, no, I don't want to know. I said, okay. All right. We didn't find out.
0: Asked and answered.
1: I was like, all right. I didn't, certain things I know, okay, this is a conversation to come back to. We could circle back. Maybe it's the right time. This is one of those, nope, not happening. Jason, you got it. Nope. You know what? You have her phone number. You text her. You text a seven-month pregnant woman and say, hey, how come you're not finding out? I want you to find out the sex of your baby. Hey, yeah, tell me how that goes. You tell me how that goes.
0: Yeah, no. Bad business, man. You don't go barking up that tree.
1: So meanwhile, in the NFL, the nightcap game right now, early in the third quarter, 49ers lead the Chargers 20-9. And the story of this game so far, you know, it's really cool because we talked about him a little bit last year, and now we get to do it again because with so much attention on the quarterback position, and we see the attention that guys like Drew Aller, Will Howard, Cade Klubnik, Carson Beck, what they're all getting, Ty Simpson. Hey, these guys are now buying time, and eventually they'll wind up starting, right? Because I firmly believe next year, depending on where teams finish, like Cade Klubnik will start for the Jets, and he'll start at some point this season, right? Will Howard and or Drew Aller will start likely next season. One of them will be the quarterback for the Steelers. Probably have some kind of training camp battle. Carson Beck will start for the Cardinals at some point. Ty Simpson will probably in 2 years start for the Rams. Stafford's got one more year on his contract. Maybe that's going to be it. But a guy that I'm glad to see because he is playing his way back into that conversation is Trey Lance. Trey Lance tonight for the Chargers. Again, this is the second preseason where he has flashed. He was really good last year in a couple of games. Tonight for the Chargers, 10 out of 16 for 73 yards. He also ran for 42 yards. He had a 37-yard scramble.
0: 37.
1: In a row. Where, honestly, that's the best play I've seen him make since he came into the league. It's the first time I've seen him make a play where I go, maybe he can start again. Maybe now I understand where the hype was about him. Like, he went through a lot of hardships. He couldn't stay on the field. When they finally gave him the starting job, he got hurt, missed the whole season. They found Brock Purdy, and he's bounced around the NFL for the past few years. But the last preseason was pretty good for him. This preseason so far is pretty good for him. He's 26 years old, right? He's as old as Sam Darnold, right? Trey Lance, in the next couple of years, is going to get a shot starting somewhere in the NFL, just like these other guys are, where instead of a team drafting a guy in the fourth or fifth round and bring him along, he's going to play at some point because two guys play generally every year in the NFL. Trey Lance will end up somewhere where he's going to be able to battle for the number one job or be someone who we're going to see him at some point. Like, Lance is playing his way back into the league's good graces. And look, he's not going anywhere with the Chargers, obviously, with Justin Herbert. And I expect Herbert to have his best year in probably 5 years with Mike McDaniel. I feel like that's exactly what they have needed. What he has needed is a quarterback guru to say, this is what we need you to do. Like, Jim Harbaugh is a really good quarterback coach, but this is Mike McDaniel's specialty. This is, I'm giving you Herbert, and let's get to the next level. So it's Herbert's job. Obviously, he's not going anywhere, but can another team I see say, yeah, we want to find a way to either wheedle our way towards making a deal for Trey Lance, or he hits free agency saying, I know there's going to be interest in me as a starter, because I feel like the league is coming back to, hey, maybe Trey Lance, it's time for his second act. Because I always thought he was going to get one, but he had to play well in short amounts of time to prove it. He can't just be a guy kicking around the league, because then you only get a chance if someone gets hurt, right? Sam Darnold was never any good. After he left the Jets. It wasn't any good with the Jets. It wasn't any good when he left the Jets. Wasn't any good with the Panthers. Wasn't any good with the 49ers. Never got a chance. Only signed as a backup with the Vikings because they needed somebody with veteran experience to back up J.J. McCarthy. Now, he steps into the role, and all of a sudden it's, oh my goodness, but no one was knocking down the door to get Sam Darnold to come be their backup. Lance, at least, is going to have people interested in him, and within the next couple of years, he'll be a guy where and whatever team is going to be needing that kind of situation where, hey, he's young enough where he gets on the field, maybe he does something for us. He's a bridge quarterback. Maybe his career has kind of like a Jacoby Brissett sort of arc to it, where he starts a couple of places, eventually hits it big, has a big year, gets a nice big payday like Brissett got last year, but he's going to get his chance at some point in the next couple of years. I'm 100% on that.
0: Yeah, I think a year with McDaniel benefits him as well, right? We talk about what it could be for Justin Herbert. A lot of it is all just, can you keep your bookends healthy, right? Are Alt and Slater going to be there for the majority of the season? If so, you're feeling pretty good that you're going to be able to run out there. Now, you did have your center get injured, as and you can't blame the substation when someone falls on you, but it was 49ers adjacent. But all of that to say, you've got a roster that should compete for Lance. He's in a system. They don't want to see him necessarily on the field in the regular season, but not many guys get through a full 17 game unscathed, which means he may have an opportunity to show out and what he's learned and give you a game or two to keep the Chargers towards contention, which is the expectation of this season. But he's as old as Tyler Shuck. He's as old as a lot of these quarterbacks that took the extra year, the COVID years, all of that, that are just starting to get going. He had his opportunity in San Francisco, gets hurt, goes to Dallas. Well, Dak didn't get off the field, so you don't get any shots there. But again, you're around a pretty good offensive room to where you can glean some insights. Now you go to the, you know, come to this next situation with the Chargers, and it's been a pretty good spot to get your education moved on. You're collecting a check, so you haven't taken any more bumps and bruises along the way. So we've seen Geno, we've seen Baker, we've seen Darnold, we've seen Brissett. Why not be number five? Oh, wait, I can't say that.
1: No. You can't. You got to say the 4+1 or 6-1.
0: Okay.
1: That's where you have to go. Changing numbers, changing everything.
0: Why not us?
1: Why not me? But I mean, because you think about how, and this is one thing I like about the NFL, is that they are coming back to, hey, older quarterbacks are fine, right? Like in an age in sports where in the NBA, the older a prospect is, the less chance they have to turn him into something. Major League Baseball, the same thing. But the NFL, when it comes to quarterbacks, it's, hey, we're okay with that, because generally quarterbacks stay healthy. They extend their prime. And, you know, certain guys, you take care of your body now with the way year-round training is. You can still play at a high level until you get close to your mid-30s. Now, some guys can go below past that and play well to their 40. But generally, instead of, hey, once you're 31, 32, that's kind of it. Now it's kind of, hey, 34, 35. And again, the guy's only 26. He's mobile. Again, you saw how fast he was on that run in the first half. Like, this is, I mean, it's the first time I saw him and I said, he's getting back. Like, there's that special juice around him. That was why he was drafted number three overall.
0: Well, but that's the thing, right? We've had circumstances where he, Anthony Richardson, have been the most recent poster children for, why are we drafting a guy that's only got a handful of starts under their belt? Right? What do you have? 17, 18 college starts? Anthony Richardson.
1: I didn't think he had that many.
0: Yeah, I'm seeing a total of 17 at North Dakota State. Okay, so that's a season and a half, but it's still far below what you'd want, right? Or what the stated objectives are for most of these coaches, which means but just that notion, you want an older quarterback.
1: Yeah.
0: The way this works now, right? You want someone who's had 35, 40 starts, if possible, whether they're at one school or four. The way it works now, you want that. Yeah. And for Trey Lance, he got thrust in, got hurt, and never was able to win that job back.
1: Yeah. And it's a hard decision because obviously teams see now, okay, we're not going to take a guy early that doesn't have the number of starts, right? Because of him, because of Anthony Richardson, he needed to stay and play more football, right? Josh Allen came from, but he played all 4 years. He played, had a lot of starts. So it's not just about the small school, but generally, like, you know, you're not going to see teams do that anymore. But I can't blame Trey Lance. The guy went third overall.
0: No.
1: When the NFL wants you, you go. You right. have to go.
0: No,
1: and they wanted him at that point. So, okay, he had to go.
0: Make the deal, go and get him, and make the big opportunity for him. But, yeah, look, I always like when a team decides they like a quarterback or they like a player and they take the big swing. If they miss, fine, but show some conviction.
1: Exit out about a Fresca exit. Swollen Dome, the Jason Smith Show with my best friend, Mike Harmon. We got more NFL on the way, but coming up next, a titanic NBA story from today. Did it upset the balance of power in one of the conferences? That's next. 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
1: I hate that song.
0: You know, going through Twitter every day when I prep in the morning and get ready going and seeing stories and a little bit more active on Twitter in the preseason of the NFL, because this is where you get all the stories about the joint practices and the highlights and everything else, right? So generally a little bit more, I spend more time because you don't get the stories anywhere else, right? You don't, you know, ESPN doesn't do it, Fox doesn't do it. You know, these are all individual things. I want to see, hey, oh, here's where I'm going to see the brawl between the Dolphins and the Giants, right? And I'm going to get that 4 hours before it gets someplace, right? So one of the fun things that I've seen just the last couple of days, coming off the Angel Reese Caitlin Clark game where Angel Reese misses that layup at the buzzer. You know, we talked about the missed layups in the WNBA. I see a lot of, boy, ESPN doing all they can to prop up Angel Reese. Look at this, look at this. And most of that stuff I just blow past. I go, that's ridiculous. I mean, whatever, you can make it any way you want, right? You can do it. ESPN propping up Bane, talking about what a great game she had when she missed the layup and she shot horribly during the game. And generally, I just blow past that and go, whatever. I didn't pay attention to it. But I just saw the graphic that they put up coming off the game tonight. And Angel Reese had a great game tonight.
2: She was fantastic.
0: Yeah. 9 out of 9 from the floor, right? Great game tonight. And this is the, I'm not lying to you. This is the graphic they posted for Angel Reese. Angel Reese becomes the first player in WNBA history to, you know, when they make up stat lines. The first person with 20 points on a perfect shooting night with 10 rebounds and at least 8 assists since George Mikan did it back at, you know, whatever. First person to be over 6'3 and score 25 points. Like, you know, all those things you make up when you have someone's stat line,
2: predominantly,
0: right?
2: Using a one-handed set shot.
0: Exactly. Yes.
2: First time on a Tuesday.
0: Go back to Jerry West the last time that happened, right? But that's not my point. The point is that, so it comes up and it says, this is the second time Angel Reese has had a perfect shooting night in her career. 9 for 9 tonight and one game last year when she was 1 for 1. And I'm like, come on, man, really?
2: They used the one for one.
0: I'm like, okay, maybe there is something to ESPN propping up Angel Reese. There might be something to that.
2: Like,
0: one for one, I was 1 for 1. Oh, yeah.
2: Well,
0: yeah.
2: Was it in smaller font?
0: It was in the same size font.
2: Oh, okay.
0: Same size font.
2: It's like, all right, you got to really work to read it. But look, we're trying to bathe in positivity wherever we can in the sporting universe. Yes, the negativity creeps in. Yes, fighting and back and forth that we have with media members, team executives, family members, right? The 6 members of the bus family, all of that stuff. Yeah. So when we can prop up a perfect night by adding a little bit of a
0: You didn't need to add to that.
2: Talk about how great this game was. You don't really need that second game.
0: And last year, the perfect game went, and she went 1 for 1. Oh, right. Yes.
2: Did she hit 9 remember free that great throws game? Or something? Or no, just 1 field goal.
0: I remember that great game when she was 1 for 1. When she picked up that rebound and put it in, that was incredible. Incredible offensive game.
2: Which means, really? Well, but it was a rebound that wasn't off her own miss. So, yeah. I mean, that was good.
0: Like, to take
2: it. Wow, that sounded just so caustic and hateful.
0: To take you behind the curtain a little bit, right? Now, you know the time I spent working at ESPN before I was a talent behind the scenes in production.
2: Mm-hmm.
0: And every night we would work on graphics for stories, facts. The stat department was awesome. Oh, my God, the stuff they came up with. Howie Schwaber in the stat department when I was there. And the number of times, and something like this would have been an argument in the meeting. Like, okay, I have this great stat for, you know, the stat department would come up and say, I have this great stat from Angel Reese. What is it? Okay, she's the first player in WNBA history, blah, blah, blah, blah. It's technically her second perfect shooting game of her career. And there would be some people who would say, what was the other one? She was 1 for 1. Don't put it on the panel.
2: No,
0: don't put it up.
2: Yes,
0: that's stupid.
2: Leave it behind.
0: But then you would get other people who would say, well, it's technically not the first time she's done it. We kind of have to mention it. I don't know. And that's the battle that would be fought over something like that. I can't tell you how many times something like that happened.
2: And this would be like qualifying for the batting title where you need a number of plate appearances per game. I think you need to be more than 1 for 1.
0: Yeah. That's like, how many times can a pinch hitter say, hey, this is the 8th game of the year that he had a perfect game batting? Really? Yeah. Well, 8 times he pinch hit and got a base hit. Right? Yeah. He had eight perfect bats. Like eight times he went 4-for-4 or 5-for-5 or 3-for-3.
2: Were you thinking of Manny Mota?
0: No. Now, pinch hitting for Pedro Borbón, Manny Mota. This is the third time this year that Jose Iglesias had a perfect game batting. He's 3-for-27 pinch hitting, but, you know, only batting once those three hit. Perfect game batting.
2: You know what? I love the graphics department when you're trying to find those stats, because you're trying to get something that's eye-catching. So like something on a perfect game is going to do it.
0: Mm-hmm.
2: It's like governmental work, right? We've got a big bill that you and I want. We've been working hand in hand for months to get the verbiage right, to get the asks right, to make sure that we're not going to get killed based on what it's going to cost in terms of resources, whatever. And then the last paragraph is everybody gets a Big Mac.
0: Yeah. Okay.
2: Completely unnecessary and a waste of money when you're trying to save money over here.
0: No. It's not enough to give people a free Big Mac. You can have everything with, and you get a free Big Mac. Oh, okay, great. I'm going to take possession of your car. Really? Yeah, but you get a free Big Mac. Oh, all right. That's fine. That's cool.
2: Okay, right, so good. Like we'll make that part of that clause. You get a free Big Mac.
0: Yeah.
2: But the city now technically owns your car.
0: Yeah, but I get a Big Mac.
2: Whatever we want.
0: But I get a Big Mac.
2: So it's eminent domain on your automobile.
0: Yeah.
2: And I can come claim the keys from you at any moment. And it's the bottom paragraph in this otherwise glorious bill.
0: Now wait a minute. Now you're bringing me a Big Mac every time you do this, right? It's not just one Big Mac.
2: Well, that's to be negotiated.
0: No. Okay, no. It's not just one Big Mac. No, I may be dumb, but I'm not stupid. If you're going to take my car when you need to, you're bringing me a Big Mac every time you do that. Then I'd be okay. Then I'm all right with it.
2: That's a Pavlovian response.
0: Yeah. Mm. I see you show up with a Big Mac. Oh, you need the car. Here are the keys. Big Mac keys. See ya. All right, that's good. Here's a trade.
2: You also are required to keep it fully gassed.
0: You mean, so when you come and take it, it's full of gas?
2: It's full of gas.
0: Oh, all right, that's fine. Yeah, I'm okay with that.
2: You've got to be always ready.
0: I'm right with that.
2: That your city may need you.
0: Okay.
2: Big Mac's unlimited mileage.
0: Big Mac's got to be hot in the way I like it. Can't just be some slapdash Big Mac that, you know, it's got too much dressing on it and there's a pickle that I don't want. No, it's got to be a Big Mac the way I want it.
2: I'm very proud of you that you said dash.
0: Extra cheese. Okay. Saying. It was close.
2: I saw the wheel spin close. for a second, I thought the hamster got stuck.
0: You know why I want to say that? Because, all right. Because it was just like, it was like the 15th anniversary, the 10th anniversary the other day, I think it was, of the Hard Knocks episode, the Let's Go Get a Snack episode with Rex Ryan, where, and people forget he has the best line going into it when he gets mad. He goes, "We're the New York Jets. We're not some slap blank team." Now let's go eat a blank blank snack, which is really funny.
2: Which is a great,
0: right? Let's go eat a snack, right? Like, because it's on the board, eat a snack, you gotta say that. But the fact that we're the New York Jets, we're not some slap blank team.
2: You know what we missed yesterday? The anniversary of Castellanos.
0: Yeah, 6 years ago, a deep drive to left by Castellanos.
2: Oh man.
0: And again, more that flies under the radar. And I think, again, because I was the only one watching Syracuse Boston College, his big comeback after that happened was like, this has got to be 3 years ago, I want to say. And Brenneman did Syracuse Boston College. And, you know, who's watching that besides me, right? You know, especially on the West Coast.
2: And lovers of Klubnik.
0: Right? Like, yeah, I mean, it's a game in November. Both teams are like, you know, 4-6, right? Like, who's watching this game? And he's doing the game. I'm like, wow, okay, so here's Tom Brenneman back. He's doing this game. And the quarterback for Boston College that day was Thomas Castellanos. And so I didn't put two and two together, but he's doing the pregame thing before the game starts, and he's talking, and he says, and Syracuse's defense will blah, blah, blah, blah, blah, X, Y, and Z, and try to slow down the Boston College offense, averaging 27 points a game the last 3 weeks, led by quarterback Thomas Castellanos. And when he says it, he looks at the camera and he opens his eyes up big, like, I'm in on the joke with you. Like, here it is, Castellanos. And I was like, oh my God, he's got jokes now. He's got jokes about this thing now.
2: He just went fourth wall.
0: I'm like, what's the gif where Leo's looking and pointing at the TV? I'm like, did anybody else, was I the only one that saw that? Like, when he said Castellanos' name and his eyes got really big, I was like, okay. He's got jokes. got jokes.
2: The old wink at you right there.
0: Yeah, yeah.
2: No, that's glorious stuff.
0: Absolutely fantastic. Quick update from the NFL right now. Oh, boy. It is not, let's just say, well, outside of Trey Lance playing pretty well for the Chargers when he was in there. Yeah, not a great night for the Chargers. They have run for a grand total of 3 yards in the game tonight.
2: All right.
0: 3 yards overall, 3 yards on 9 carries. So not great, Bob. Not
2: Keaton
0: great.
2: Mitchell, 3 carries, minus 1 yard. Yep. That was your speed, sir. You were hoping to come in.
0: Yep.
2: Hampton got 1 carry.
0: Minus 1 yard.
2: Basically just said lay down.
0: Yep, yep, yep.
2: Vidal, yeah, yeah. I mean, well, Trey Lance has 42 yards.
0: Take Trey Lance out of it. Running, you ran.
2: Hey.
0: You're running back.
2: As a team, we're at 4 yards
0: carry. Your running backs ran for 3 yards.
2: By the way, with that latest score, we hit the over.
0: Your running backs ran for 3 yards. It is all San Francisco. They have now taken a 34-9 lead over the Chargers. It is that ugly for LA tonight. But that's why, hey, it's preseason. It doesn't matter.
2: Sincere McCormick with a big night.
0: And TJ, clearly, sincerely, not a great night. Signed, the LA Chargers.
2: 6 carries, 53 yards. He is a Texas San Antonio Roadrunner.
0: Tim Riggins, UTSA, before he quit, like not even playing a game for them. Time now to find out what's trending in the wide world of sports from someone who's going, I have no idea what that last 90 seconds was about,
2: dig it.
0: It was fun. It's Monty Bolaños. It was
1: fun. Sincere McCormick. I saw that name.
0: Yeah.
1: And I was like, that is a name.
0: Yeah, sincere.
1: Sincere.
0: Because you have to be honest, open. You can't lie.
1: No, but then I would be the exact opposite of that because I would rebel. Why'd you name me Sincere?
0: Oh, you'd be, no, you'd that's be, you'd be Rebel Bolaños.
1: Rebel Bolaños. Yeah. If you name me Rebel, then I'll be Sincere.
2: Radio Rebel.
0: Rebel. Oh, happy National Radio
2: Day,
0: by
2: Debbie Ryan. Let's go.
1: National Radio Day, guys.
0: If I said Tim Riggins, do you know who that is?
1: No.
0: Really?
1: No.
0: Tim Riggins, fictional running back.
1: Played with...
0: Well, played
1: Al
0: with,
1: Bundy?
0: Played with Smash Williams. Okay. Matt Saracen was the starting quarterback, taking over for Jason Street, who was unfortunately paralyzed in the opening game of the senior year. I'm giving
1: Friday
0: you the details. Yes, very good.
1: You.
0: There you go.
2: When you try to bring us all down,
0: there
2: man.
0: You go. No. Every time, because once in a while, I played in the same fantasy league with Scott Porter, and like because I knew him a little bit from NFL Network, I always called him Six. And he was like, yeah, no, I love that. I love that.
2: Good.
0: I said, hey, what's up, Six? He goes, yeah, no, that's cool. Because that's what they call him on the show. Hey, that's Six.
2: That was like, also Blossom's cool. best friend.
0: Oh, yeah, see?
2: Jenna Van Oy.
0: Now, I bet Monsi knows Blossom.
1: I didn't watch it. I don't remember. I know what that is. Yes.
0: You didn't have a poster of Joey Lawrence up in your bedroom?
1: Oh, no. Joey Lawrence was not it for me.
0: There's nothing my love can't fix for you, baby.
1: No? I was also really late to the Friday Night Lights game. Game, but I was late to that show.
0: You came in when Michael B. Jordan was the quarterback.
1: Exactly.
0: Okay, yeah. When it was East Dillon. Wait,
2: then he became Killmonger, and it all went to hell.
1: Yeah, so, but once you started telling the story, I was like, oh, no, I did watch some of that. I just was late to it, and I didn't finish it.
0: That's all right. Clear eyes, full hearts.
1: Yes, but Coach... Eric Taylor.
2: He's now Lantern.
1: Yeah. He's real cute.
0: Yeah.
1: That's why I kept watching.
0: He's a good looking dude, man. He's a good looking dude. I wish I looked like Kyle Chandler.
1: I wish
2: remember
1: most
2: early edition?
1: Like
0: he got the next newspaper the day before.
2: He did.
1: The Chargers, guys. Chargers, the team I like to root for. I don't know if I'm rooting for anything here.
0: What did you bet? I mean, what'd you bet? I assume you're betting the preseason.
1: You know what? I bet that Justin Herbert would have at least 3 attempts, and unfortunately, he had 2. So I bet 3 on that. That did not work for me. 49ers up 34-9. It's early in the fourth quarter. This game is taking forever, and I just want it to end. ESPN reports...
0: That's very sincere of you.
1: Sincere of me, yes. 49ers did report not long ago that 49ers tight end George Kittle is ahead of schedule in his recovery of his torn Achilles, so he has a legitimate chance to play in their regular season opener in Australia against the Rams. Earlier today, the Raiders, in the final 14 seconds, took the lead on an Aiden O'Connell rushing touchdown to defeat the Texans 22-20 in this week 2 of the preseason. Number 1 overall pick Fernando Mendoza played in the first half. He was 8 of 15 for 86 yards and a pick 6. And obviously he says a lot. Everybody loves him or hates him. He says a lot. There's a clip that's floating around social media where he's talking to Laura Rutledge, I believe, and he says, Mr. Buck, hello, Mr. Buck, to Joe Buck. Hello, Mr. Buck. And he's like, please give him my, you know, hello, my love. And she's like, what about Troy Aikman? And he's like, oh, yeah, no, Mr. Aikman is great. He's a legend. But I think Mr. Buck needs more love.
0: Wow.
1: So, Joe, it was really sweet. It was actually really cute. So I'm sure there's going to be more sounds of him post-game that we'll be putting in the system that our guy Mike is looking into. But the Raiders, today.
0: You could just walk down the hall and tell him instead of calling him out on national radio.
1: I did, though.
0: On National Radio Day, you've done that.
1: He's doing it right now because I did. No, he's working. Yeah. He's working. Big Mike, little Mike, some Mike. All the mics. Yankees, we'll go.
0: Phantom Meridian, Uncle Meridian, all the little Meridians.
2: Nicely done. I got to change my name.
0: Magna cum laude, summa cum laude. The radio's too loudy.
1: Perfect. Yankees did beat the Orioles, guys, 6-1, and Aaron Boone told reporters that Aaron Judge has been cleared to begin his hitting progression. While the Rangers shut out the Nationals 2-0, Texas pitcher Jacob DeGrom pitched 6 shutout innings, had 10 strikeouts, and surpassed 2,000 career strikeouts. And the Angels crushed the Astros 18-3. Zach Neto with 7 RBI for LA. In the WNBA, the Wings topped the Fever 91-85. Paige Bueckers, 13 points, 6 rebounds, and 8 assists. She was 5 of 16 from the field. Caitlin Clark, 10 points, 4 rebounds, and 9 assists. She was 4 of 15 from the field. And Angel Reese did not miss a shot. 9 of 9 from the field, 2 of 2 from beyond the arc.
0: Second time in her career.
2: How about that?
0: Perfect game.
1: 20 points, 10 rebounds, 8 assists as the Dream crushed the Sparks 124-88. In tennis news, Carlos Alcaraz announced that he's going to return from that wrist injury at the U.S. Open, which is in just a couple of weeks. He's been sidelined since April. And in golf at the BMW Championship, there's a 5-way tie at the top of the leaderboard, 6 under par.
0: You can't say 5-way tie because of Jaden Daniels. You have to say multi-person.
1: You're right. There's a 4-way tie plus 1.
0: Oh, very good. Okay.
1: Yep. There are 6 under par. It includes Rory McIlroy in that group. And Scottie Scheffler ended 2 over in this first round. Back to you.
0: All those numbers have been approved.
1: Thank you,
0: Monty.
1: Don't even put the numbers up with your fingers.
0: No, like you're doing right now. Stop. Can't do that. Okay, take it down. Don't leave that finger up.
1: I didn't leave it up.
0: Holy cow.
1: I did it.
0: You know this is on, there's video of this show.
1: Yes.
0: Okay, all right.
1: No, I know.
0: Right.
1: I didn't put it up. I put it down.
2: Thank you.
1: Aaron Rodgers.
2: She said horns down. Did you not catch that?
0: All right, so we had that big story. I wanted to bring in that fun story with Angel Reese. Coming up next. Okay, wait, 5-second dance party.

0: had to upset the balance of power in the East. 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
8: This is
7: Joey Lawrence.
8: Joke's on you.
7: This is really Joey Lawrence.
9: Outside the window.
7: Wow, okay. I didn't know he had a song besides Nothing My Love Can't Fix. Now, granted, whenever that comes on the radio, I'm playing it loud because I love that song, but I didn't know he had another one.
8: Maybe you sparked a game idea for me. Name that Joey Lawrence song.
7: Ooh, I
10: lose.
7: That's really niche, man. That's a really niche.
8: So was the Bus Kids.
7: Yeah. No, dude, the Bus Kids have been a national story. They base an entire TV show on
8: Jason, through. I no shots taken. I wonder if Monsi knows all the Bus Kids. Do you know all the Bus Kids? Thank you. Acting like it's not some niche
11: when
8: thing.
11: When the story came out about the Bus Kids, I was like, there's six of them?
8: That's what I said.
7: Six.
11: I thought it was maybe one other, but I knew about the two she fired, right?
7: Yeah, yeah.
11: But there's six?
7: Yeah, six.
11: Couldn't tell you. And the fact that they are all with the J? Couldn't tell you that
7: except
11: either.
7: For Lee. There's Lee. Hey, Lee.
11: There's a Lee?
7: Yeah.
11: Sure?
8: We let that go.
11: Are you sure?
7: When we played Know Your Bus Kids the other night with Tyshirt, I said, listen, we're only going to go with the ones named J.
8: Yeah.
10: And then he dropped in the Hey, Lee, like he was Stewie.
8: Brian,
10: what are you?
8: Stupid dog.
11: Mom.
8: Mommy. Mom. Yeah. Mama.
10: Got money for fake mustaches and stuff. Why are you ducking me, man?
7: Are there any more Bus Kids? No, I think we're good. I think at this point we would find out if there were more. With the Lakers being sold, this is the last time you're going to get a payday.
10: Oh, that's true.
7: We would have found out by now. There would have been more of that.
8: Yeah.
7: 100%. Now.
10: Or they got paid off somewhere long ago.
7: James Harden re-signs with the Cavaliers 3 years. $97 million.
10: Good for him.
7: We'll get into how he has his own wing in the Sports Business Hall of Fame coming up next hour. But the conversation today centered around the East, Harden coming back, and this big workout that the big three with the Sixers had, LeBron and Maxi, and they're all working out together, and Jaylen Brown like, oh, who's going to stop these guys? And I want to say, okay. Let me just remind you of something here. nobody wins in the NBA when you're building around guys who are 35 years old. You think suddenly the Cavaliers got that much better because James Harden came back? I direct you to the Eastern Conference Finals where the Knicks led game four at halftime 83-20. Okay? Right? You're not going to win. You don't win building around older players.

0: I'm not more concerned about the East than I was a day ago, 2 days ago, because these ascending teams that you think are ascending are all ascending because they're bringing in guys who are 35 years old. You don't win in the playoffs that way. You do not win. Oh, LeBron. Okay, LeBron's going to suck up a lot of oxygen, a lot of energy. Guess what? He's also going to take a lot of shots. Is there going to be enough for Maxey? Going to be enough for Jaylen Brown? Going to be enough for Edgecombe? Going to be enough for Embiid? Like, there's one basketball, and he's going to get his.
1: Yeah, but we definitely get to do that theory testing of how good he is with being the third option.
0: Yeah, no, I'm telling you.
1: He sold that for 17 games this year.
0: There's your team with a bunch of older guys. The Cavaliers, big, well, they do make a good trade yesterday, but this is a role player. Okay, maybe they can beat the Knicks one game in the playoffs. But now we're bringing back.
1: No,
0: we're
1: giving James Harden. Look,
0: we're giving James Harden $100 million. No, Jaylen Brunson's going, I can break Wilt's record if I get Harden in the playoffs.
1: Yeah, they're
0: going
1: to have fantastic first halves again, right, and then look around and pointing like a Spider-Man meme.
0: Miami went after Giannis, who is on the wrong side of 30, and he's injury prone. Toronto's big move, who had a really good year last year, let's go get Kawhi. And that trade will probably go through, but again, you can't build around guys who are 30. By the time you get to the playoffs, they're cooked. It is a young person's game. Look, the Knicks are getting to a point where, hey, they might have to do a couple of things because their guys are all approaching 30, right? So they don't have a lot of time. How many times are they going to go win after this? But yeah, there's nothing that scares me more than I was normally. I feel the same about the East as I did a couple of days ago. Yeah, here's all these teams that are building, like bringing in guys who are plus 35 years old. And ooh, I'm supposed to be scared because in a 3-on-3 workout, LeBron James is dunking. Yeah, okay, great. Okay, see you opening night. See you during the season. See you in the playoffs, which, oh, by the way, we swept you last year and we're the reigning champion. So, okay, I'm fine with that. I feel no different about it than I did 2 days ago.
1: As the great Ian Anderson sang, it was a new day yesterday, but it's an old day now.
0: He also sang, snot running down his nose. Doo, doo, doo.
1: This is true.
0: He also sang, feeling like a dead duck.
1: Yes, yes, yes. Spitting pieces of his broken luck.
0: He also sang, nothing my love can't fix for you, baby.
1: I don't believe so. Right. Followed by heavy rock flute.
0: Coming up next, two big takes off of the NFL tonight, Fox. We are.
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8: NBC News Radio, I'm Tammy Trujillo. President Trump said in a preview clip of his upcoming conversation with Michael Cohen that Cohen had been forced to testify against him during the 2024 New York hush money trial. He said on Cohen's radio show that government had been weaponized against him and others, calling the situation a disgrace while praising Cohen for sharing his story. The full conversation is set to air on Sunday. The FBI says a female ISIS supporter was planning to attack New York's Capitol building in Albany. Details from Sarah Lee Kessler.
9: FBI Special Agent Craig Tremorilli says 35-year-old Jessica Bowie wanted to blow up the Capitol and kill lawmakers working inside the building.
10: The complaint alleges that she arranged to have an explosive device made out to carry this attack, even purchasing several of the required materials herself.
9: Tremorilli says Bowie discussed her plans with FBI informants and spent weeks surveilling the New York Capitol. The complaint also alleges she praised the 9/11 attacks on America and was planning future terrorist attacks. Bowie is charged with attempting to provide material support to ISIS. I'm Sarah Lee Kessler.
8: The national debt is now more than $40 trillion. NBC's Alice Barr reports.
11: That number more than doubling over the past decade, with President Biden and President Trump in his first term each adding about $8 trillion in new debt, much of that borrowing for pandemic response.
8: The Treasury Department says the figure was surpassed on Tuesday afternoon. It comes earlier than analysts had expected, in part because of billions not realized because some of President Trump's tariffs were invalidated by the courts. Neutrogena is apologizing for dropping Hayden Panettiere as she battled postpartum depression in 2015. The late actress was the face of the skincare giant, but Panettiere claimed in her memoir that Neutrogena axed her contract over her breaking a morality clause. Fans were threatening a Neutrogena boycott following her death just days ago. 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

0: Here's what you need to know.
1: The San Francisco 49ers and the LA Chargers still playing in their preseason game with about 5 minutes to go. It's all 49ers. They're up 41-9. ESPN reported that 49ers tight end George Kittle is ahead of schedule in his recovery of his torn Achilles. It gives him a legitimate chance to play in the regular season opener in Australia against the Rams. The Raiders took the lead in the final 14 seconds of the game on an 8-0 O'Connell rushing touchdown and defeated the Texans 22-20. In Major League Baseball, Yankees beat the Orioles 6-1, and Aaron Boone told reporters that Aaron Judge has been cleared to begin his hitting progression. Judge has been on the injured list since early June due to a right rib stress fracture. The Rangers shut out the Nationals 2-0. Texas pitcher Jacob DeGrom surpassed 2,000 career strikeouts, while the Angels crushed the Astros 18-3. I'm Monty Bolaños.
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2: 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Ooh, not so much.
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2: 41-9. 49ers lead the Chargers right now. 4 minutes to go in the game. And you know what? Because it's the first night of week two of the NFL preseason, let's call an audible here for a second.
16: Okay.
2: Because today's a very big day. And it's big for all of us. And I mean all of us, I mean here and you listening. Today is National Radio Day.
16: Yeah.
2: It was all day. 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
16: Wow.
2: National Radio Day. Unlike when it's National Donut Day, which I used to tell my daughter all the time. You know, today's National Donut Day. We should go get a donut after school. Okay, Dad. Dad, is National Donut Day again? Yeah. Wasn't it National Donut Day a month ago? Yes, it's National Donut
16: Quiet
2: Day.
16: Quiet, you.
2: We have it all
16: yes.
2: the time. Do you want a donut or not? And, you know, being National Radio Day, you know, most of the day today, I've seen a lot of people talking about their lives, their careers, radio, and just how much, you know, I don't think people understand how big radio is a part of your life. And if you're in the business like we are, I'll tell you this. I never want to read anything about the business because everything seems to be written by somebody who is upset. Radio's terrible. Radio's this. Radio's this. And meanwhile, radio has just morphed into different things over the course of the past years. Radio is still going really strong. Everybody listens to the radio in their car. 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That's an offshoot of the radio. 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It is different forms, but you listen to the radio. And, you know, it's one of those times, not to do this for very often, but to just think about for a second what we're all able to do because of the what we do here, celebrating National Radio Day. Everybody think for a second. All right, everybody think for a second. 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And I'll go first to give you guys a chance to think about stuff. Tyshirt's going to talk about something with the Matrix and all that. Is that I always think back to when I came out of college, like being on the air, talking. You know, you could be a DJ on the air, music. You know, in the 90s, it was still the Nation days where it was, you know, hey, AM, FM, and that was really it. And then you got into the 2000s, and oh, you got some stuff that was done online. And then we got into where we are now with satellite radio showing up and everything else. But like when I got out of college, like doing this for a living was not possible. Like it wasn't a job. Like it was like a full-time sports talk radio host. Like that's, you can't make a living at that. Like back then, like basically radio was on the weekends. Like there were some stations that gave their programming over on weekends to sports talk, right? Like ESPN radio started, it was a weekend thing. Like it was like in the early 90s, like that's what ESPN radio was there was nothing during the week. Hey, well, I said during the week, but on the weekends, there were radio shows for 8 hours and all. It was like what you hear on the radio now, where it's a big covering of all the games on the weekend, whether it's a college football Saturday, an NFL Sunday, NBA playing. Like, that was the only sports talk radio there was. And you couldn't make a living at it. You could do it for a little while. And when I started at ESPN as a production assistant back in the mid-90s, like, The Fabulous Sports Babe was the big show, right? And they didn't, it wasn't like they had tons of programming. And, you know, if to be quite honest to where we're at right now is when I think of what makes our jobs possible and to honor people in the industry and the great jobs they've done. And there's so many people who have done such great jobs over the course of their career. But like, you know, going back to the early days of Premier, I don't know that any of us do what we do for a living if it wasn't for Jim Rome. And, you know, here at Premier and Fox for so long, being the first guy, the 5-day-week guy to cut through, the TV show we had, the Jim Everett video that everybody has seen, that all of a sudden it became viable to do sports talk radio 5 days a week and 24-hour-a-day programming. Like, that really open things up to where we're at right now. And look, so many great people that are on the air now. You know, you want to go to Dan and Colin in the morning here. And, you know, when I was at ESPN, Mike and Colin was there too. But, you know, you think about where we were at and where sports talk radio first exploded. Like, I got to go back to that. He was the guy. Like, he all of a sudden, the jungle and everything else he was doing, like this birthed what we're all able to do right now. And now everybody has come in and they put their own spin on things and they do their own show. And it's really an entire industry that didn't really exist, you know, in 30 years ago. It didn't really exist. It was something that, oh, now it's here. And now people graduate college and they come out into the work or they want to do it. Hey, I want to be on the radio. I want to be a sports talk host. I want to be on TV. I want to do all that. Like, none of that existed. You couldn't do that. In the 90s, you couldn't just get out of college and I'm going to get a show on ESPN or on Fox, I'm going to debate sports. Like, that didn't exist either, right? Like, none of that did. But so just to, you know, to go back and think about radio, National Radio Day, like, what radio has become in the last 30 years has really been incredible.
0: Yeah, I just think back to the earliest in Chicago, right? And then you localize it, like local markets, local voices, whatever. And it was the bonding thing because we were all sitting around lunchroom tables and arguing. And even, you know, something we talk about all the time, sports, the great unifier. Even if we're disagreeing, we're all kind of playing in that same playground in the right energy, going in the right place. Like, you used to look around the rooms, like, kids that didn't talk to each other at all are all sitting there talking about the bullpen woes of the White Sox and Cubs, or how much, you know, the Hallis McCaskey family was running the Bears into the ground. Whatever the case may be.
2: You know, Bruce Sutter is really overrated as a closer. Hey, wait, you can't say that about my guy. That split-fingered fastball, that's something, but they called it a forkball back then. I'll tell you that. Okay.
0: Well, and it leads me to Mike North, who I would later have the honor of working with here at Fox Sports Radio. He was one of the local yakkers, and my dad and I would have a good laugh listening to him and Jiggets and whatever, and it was like, that's cool. And it was always that seems like where I should be. You know, like that is the thing. But in my family, that was not it. For years, I had to convince them that I was actually making a dollar doing any of this stuff. I'm not paying them. I promise you.
2: Yeah. Number of times my grandmother would say to me, if only you knew your schoolwork like you know all the stats of those players. What I want to say now is, you see why, Graham? See why that was an important thing for me to know?
0: My grandmother for years would still every birthday and Christmas give me a nice white collared shirt and a tie.
2: Oh, okay.
0: So eventually, you're going to end up working at that bank.
2: Yeah,
0: you're so as soon as I started the MBA program in Santa Clara, I was like, see, you're going back. I'm like, no. It's extra. It's added.
2: Now, Monsi, if I can say this on the air, and I'm going to, I hope you won't be mad at me, you gave up an acting career to be on the radio.
0: But I could have been an actor.
2: You were going to be the seventh friend. And you decided to do radio instead.
3: No, that's not it. That's funny. I did not want to be an actress, but I just
2: you
3: did
2: have
3: it on
2: commercials.
3: The side. No,
2: you
3: I did it on the side. I did it on the side.
2: Okay.
3: This is a dream job. I did not ever know I would end up in radio. I got here by a little bit of I applied, but I'm saying like a little bit of luck, a little bit of opportunity, a little bit of a chance, a little bit of, you know, a little bit of everything
2: shoe
3: coming together.
2: Of the 20s, yeah.
3: And then, you know, Dan Beyer found me, changed my life. Here I am now. Okay. But one of my memories that I actually told Covino and Rich when it comes to radio for, I don't know, I must have been like in first grade. So I was little, but not that little. But up until like first grade, because I was always in the car with my mom listening to Spanish radio, I thought the radio was only in Spanish.
2: Wow, really?
3: I thought the radio was only in Spanish. And when I found Kiss FM, I was like, oh my goodness! I can listen to Britney in the car? Mom, you've been making me listen to Thalia all this time and Mark Anthony?
2: But so you knew that there were other artists existed that sang in English, but you didn't think they were on the radio.
3: I didn't think the radio was in English. You know what I'm saying? Like I would get home and it was like, I spoke English. I went to English school, right? That's what it was. But in my car with my mom, it was only ever Spanish. So I only listened to K-Love. Emmy, do you know K-Love? No, he doesn't. Maybe not. But K-Love was a big Latin station that like I grew up listening to. And so then when I realized there was English stations, my mom's life changed, because then I was changing stations. And that's probably what she was trying to avoid.
2: The minute once my daughter understands,
0: keep those blinders on,
2: it's over.
3: It's over. Mom, get ready to listen to Lil Jon. You thought we were, get ready, Mom. Lil Jon coming on right now.
2: What?
0: Here comes
3: Nelly.
0: Britney.
3: Here.
2: Muy vuelvos loco.
3: Mom, this is called Blink 182. But I didn't know for a while.
2: I thought the radio was just in Spanish. That's awesome.
3: Yeah.
2: So. We're going to hear La Vida Loca again.
3: Yeah.
2: Okay. Okay. All right. We're going to hear Gerardo Rico Suave again.
3: Yep. Okay. La Bamba. One more time.
2: All right. Like,
0: nicely done.
3: Yeah. Great.
2: The Lou Diamond Phillips version.
3: Obviously.
2: Of La Bamba.
0: Of course.
2: Very nice. All right. All right, AT, what do you got for us? You've been here now for a couple of years.
4: Like two.
2: Yeah. You know, I think about you. Well, yeah, all the time.
4: Thank you.
2: I think about you like Mr. Holland's Opus. He's a musician,
4: yeah.
2: And he takes the job teaching, and he always thinks, I'm going to go do something else. Along the way, because he thinks he's doing something else, he's very natural at what he does. He helps all these kids and all the way all through. And then I'll realize at the end of his career, oh man, I've been a teacher for 35 years. And then he sees all the people he influenced and everything else. Huh. I kind of see you as Mr. Like, you've come here.
4: Yes.
2: You do all these other things on the side.
4: Yes.
2: Yet you're still here.
4: Yes.
2: And you're here. Here every day. You've been here for a decade now.
4: Yeah, didn't want to leave yet.
2: Yeah. No, you're gonna retire here.
4: Oh no.
2: It's 100%.
4: There's no way. Can't afford that.
0: And you started thinking about Alicia Witt the whole time.
2: Why Alicia Witt?
0: Wasn't she the girl in Mr. Holland's Opus?
2: Was Alicia Witt in Mr. Holland's Opus? That was Mr. Holland's Yellowstone Opus. That was when he taught on the ranch in Wyoming. Was she the girl?
0: Yeah.
2: She was the one who became the senator. Sorry, spoiler. She was the one who became a senator at the end?
0: Yeah.
2: Okay. Because what's her name from Uncle Buck was the girl that they, you know, little Lolita. Like, that was a weird plot point there. From Uncle Buck, and she was from the TV show. What's her name? I can't think of her name.
0: Yester.
2: All right, so Tyshirt, so where are you, Mr. Opus? Or Mr. Holland? Mr. Opus?
4: It's kind of funny how, like, life's a montage of collective experiences when you look back. Like, when I was a kid, when I was 4 or 5, my mom bought me this little radio. And so I'd walk around the house just acting like I was on the radio all the time. And then move forward, get through school. I'm working at In-N-Out. And every time I do, like, the order at In-N-Out, I'd be like, hi, welcome to In-N-Out. What can I get for you? And they're like, wow, like, do you do radio or anything? And I was like, no, I'm at In-N-Out. Why would you ask me that? And so like, but they
2: work
4: like, well,
2: for In-N-Out Radio.
4: Yeah, and they're like, well, can you say my order again? So I had a phone with them. Like, so we had a double-double with extra onions, no fries. And we had like, so just playing around, right? Everybody just kept saying radio. And then it's funny how like this was my first radio job. And it's because of somebody I knew. This guy, Nick Wright, not on TV Nick Wright, but behind the board Nick Wright. He was working here, mutual friend. He's like, dude, they're hiring somebody at this radio station. You should apply and just see what happens. I was like, all right, let's just go for it. Got the job. And it's crazy because like my life has done so much just being on this side that it's kind of crazy to think about. Like I got into the anime world. took over the anime world for like 2 years, got free tattoos, was hosting events, going to different places like the Las Vegas convention.
2: Getting free tattoos is taking over the anime world?
4: Well,
2: that's what it is?
4: Well, I'm saying like within 3 months.
2: I thought you were going to say I made so much money. No, I got free tattoos.
4: No,
2: man.
4: I did. Like the money was great. I was right. hosting at LA, Las Vegas convention, LA convention.
2: The tattoos
4: I was doing...
2: were great. Sure.
4: Well, no, okay. the tattoos were all free for like
0: but
4: different
0: tattoos
4: artists.
0: Add up, and if they're artists you like, it would
4: oh,
0: cost
4: yeah,
0: a
4: dude.
0: Lot of money.
2: Well, he's got a tattoo of the names of all the Bus Family kids now.
0: No,
4: well, I'm working on that. Working
0: okay,
4: on
0: very
4: that.
0: Good. Yeah.
4: There's a lot of J's.
0: Woven in there. Yeah,
4: yeah right. I don't like J's. So.
2: Okay, well,
4: but yeah, then like
2: tough.
4: Did that, stepped away. Then I came back again, did Life Talk, stepped away. And it's crazy to see like I've worked radio, television. I've been to all these different networks. And now I feel like I'm at this opus where everything's coming together. And now I understand the purpose of why I'm here, which was to be here. So now that I'm here and I've done all these things, now it's time to finally do my last part, which is leave my purpose, like you said, for those who need it and just go into the back.
2: We'll have your retirement thing and it'll be just like Mr. Holland's opus.
4: I think like probably the end of this year. That'll be my final.
2: End farewell. Of this year? Wow,
4: yeah.
2: Really?
4: Oh, yeah.
2: You've been saying that for a while, though.
4: But I've never said it like this.
2: Oh, okay. Yeah, that is a
0: and
2: pretty
0: now,
2: bold take right there.
4: It's time to just do something next. You know, it was fun.
2: Okay. All right.
4: Yeah.
0: He said I had a good run. Did
4: yeah.
0: you catch
4: what?
0: That?
2: Okay. Can we convince you to stay if we say once a year we'll all pony up, you get one new tattoo?
4: Hmm. I think I'm done with tattoos.
2: Really?
4: After the J's, it's going to be tough.
2: How are you done? You got an entire
0: Tell
2: one
0: you
2: side
0: what.
2: Of your body.
4: Yeah,
2: you got a whole
4: sleeve.
2: Second side.
0: No. But for 2027, we'll erase all of those tattoos so you can start over.
2: Oh, yeah.
4: That sounds
2: yeah,
4: painful.
2: Yeah. No, we'll do the old, what's his name? Pete Davidson tattoo removal. And
4: oh,
2: you can
4: gosh.
2: Start again. Yeah. It's like Etch-A-Sketch. Well, just up. There we go. Now we can do it again.
4: Never put me in the same sentence as Pete Davidson.
2: We're all good.
4: Please.
2: Yeah, dude, Pete Davidson. What Pete Davidson?
4: I don't want anything to do with him.
2: Had a successful career.
4: Has he?
2: What's wrong with Staten Island? What's wrong with Staten Island?
4: Come on, man.
2: It's
4: so much.
2: No, okay. There's a reason I didn't leave Staten Island.
4: Yeah, did you stay?
2: No.
4: Do you want to go back and stay?
2: Okay. Okay. It was good when I was there.
4: There you go.
2: It was good that I'm here.
4: Yeah.
2: So that's National Radio Day.
0: Very exciting.
2: National Radio
0: I can't
2: Day.
0: Wait to see what we do next.
2: I don't know if I could have done a whole show in Spanish and Monty would have thought, oh, all the sports talk radio is in Spanish too. We had done that?
0: Take a little bit of work. I mean, we're going back to the whole acting thing. We'd have to do a bunch of rehearsals and really get the cadence down.
2: I'd have to have a script in front of me.
0: But you'd also have to have a dialogue and dialect coach.
2: Okay.
0: You also have to sound authentic, like where are you from?
2: No, that is true.
3: The
2: that
3: short
2: is true.
3: Answer is no. You could not have done that.
2: I think, hey, when I was in Cabo 2 weeks ago, I was able to throw around a lot of Spanish, and it was pretty good.
3: Yeah, you would not have been able to do sports talking Spanish.
2: We went into, and we checked in.
0: No! Go!
3: It's just that's all you're doing for 4 hours.
0: Go! I mean, that would still be more than, never mind.
2: I just got listen. What do I have to do? I have to know how to say when somebody stinks. Right? You stink. How do you say stink in Spanish?
3: There's no real stink is not a thing you would say in Spanish to say someone stinks. Like Emmy, you know what I mean? He's trying to say stink. There's no stink in Spanish. Like stink, it's like oles mal. Pero you're not going to say that somebody que oles mal, huh?
0: You're just going to say they're terrible.
3: Yeah, this. I've never heard that. I've never used that word in my life.
2: Is that an okay word to use? I mean, you got to be, Emmy.
0: I got
2: be,
0: a red
2: okay.
0: red dump button in front of me. Do I need it?
2: Yeah. Dude, I got a red card for you if you're going to say something right
0: you
2: there.
0: You get red card.
2: So we went to Cabo and we check in and I'm like, you know, throwing Spanish around like, yeah, I'm excited. Because it's the first time I've been in Mexico in probably about 20 years. And my wife is telling me, just stop. I said, no, I mean, I know, you know, when you go to a foreign country, you know, make an effort and, you know, the people appreciate it. Like, I remember we went to Europe, you try to say please and thank you
0: in
2: the languages.
0: Yeah, certainly in France,
2: they really
0: needed that.
2: So
0: yeah.
2: We went to Mexico, every time someone, you know, the car came to pick us up, gracias, you know, words I knew. So we go to check in and the woman checking us in is talking, said, okay, you're here, cuantos, Noches, and my wife says, I'm sorry, how many, I said, and I stopped, I said, oh, she said, how many nights are we going to be here? And Pam goes, oh, I said, yeah, I know, I'm sorry. And I said, yeah, I know a little bit of Spanish. I was pretty good in Spanish in high school. And she said, oh, really? And then she said something really fast. And I just go, poco español.
0: Can you slow that down? Más despacio, por favor.
2: And we finish, and Pam looks at me and says, that's the last time you say anything in Spanish here. You just stop talking.
0: How many times did you exclaim mucho gusto?
2: Mucho gusto. That's like
0: that has been your go-to. That's for pretty a long good. Time. That's very yeah. nice. No, you sell it very well.
2: So happy National Radio Day from all of us here at Fox Sports Radio. Everybody listening. I mean, look, we wouldn't be doing this if you didn't listen. If radio was still going and new ways that people are getting products all the time and ingesting radio. I mean, not eating it, but I mean ingesting the product. Oh. And I don't mean ingesting the product. I mean, you get what I mean. You're listening. You're consuming the product. And I don't mean eating the product. But you get what I'm saying. So thank you from all of us here on National Radio Day. Coming up next, we got tons of big stuff from the NFL. Two big takes off the NFL tonight. And one more congratulations in order to one NFL Hall of Fame of Business legend. 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
24: That is not John Cena.
2: No, it's not. Hey, before we get to the NFL, just really quick, I think my favorite moment of tonight in sports, like we had the big showdown between Caitlin Clark and the Fever and Paige Beckers and the Wings, and really... Look, hey, great games for Kelsey Mitchell and you know, not great nights for Caitlin Clark and Paige Beckers. Both of them, neither of them shot very well. It happens. My favorite moment of the night, though, and they keep showing it now, and it's kind of fun because I feel like this is not, Paige Beckers got the better of Caitlin Clark. There was a play where Beckers intentionally fouled Caitlin Clark, grabbing her going around. And Caitlin Clark did one of those, she's trying to get a flagrant foul call because it was, you know, whatever she's doing. And she gets mad and she throws the basketball. And like, you know, cause Caitlin Clark does that, right? Every foul is, what are you doing to me? You can't touch me, right? And, I just like, my favorite part is the cameras caught Paige Beckers walking over, putting her hand up going, calm down, okay? Like it's, and it felt like it was like a road rage incident where you tell the guy, hey, everything is fine, okay? Your car is fine, all right? Calm down. Everybody just calm down. That was kind of fun.
25: There were some good moments in this game. It ended up being a close game late, some missed opportunities, but the Beckers calmed down. I mean,
2: calm down, all right? Just calm down.
25: Now we just need that interspersed with some Taylor Swift. You need to calm down.
2: Oh, man.
25: You're being too loud.
2: I love the W. It's so much fun.
25: Gives us so many storylines, no question.
2: Two big stories out of the NFL tonight. Number one, well, you want to say, well, Jason, how did Fernando Mendoza's second game with the Raiders go? Well,
25: number two,
2: it went so well. Here's Fernando Mendoza's the play-by-play of his 80-yard touchdown pass.
1: Tom Moore than at Indianapolis, the offensive coordinator. You got a busted play here, and Sanchez gets hit. The ball is loose, and it's alive.
25: You better enjoy that. You're not getting that after my December. Life.
5: Watch this. Vince Wilfork is going to throw Brandon Moore back into his quarterback. He's going to fumble the football. This is what Reggie White used to do to people. Forklift them.
2: Yeah. So it's time for this drop again now?
4: It's time.
25: It's a new season.
2: NFL season's almost here. Okay. Oh, you're right.
25: It's the most wonderful.
2: Let's hear Fernando Mendoza's 80-yard touchdown.
4: Sorry, one more.
7: Oh, this is going to get interesting here.
10: And it's Holland at the 20.
7: He might run this down. 30.
10: He's cutting back inside 40 of New York. The 25-20 to the right. 10-5. Touchdown. He takes it all the way back. What a play.
2: The Fail Mary pick six. Are we done now? We done?
4: Yeah, I'm good.
2: All right, we're good? Okay, now here. Because you've blown my punchline now, Fernando Mendoza's 80-yard touchdown pass. You've blown it, but that's okay because it's National Radio Day. We're all full of love. But here's that highlight.
10: Mendoza play fake, and he throws one over the middle. It's picked off. Here we go. Across the 40, the 50. It's Woodass. The 40 of the Raiders. The 30. Mendoza trying to chase him down at the 15, 10, 5. Rock and roll. Does he get in? Yes! Touchdown! Officials checking the sideline. And
25: to the house!
10: Yes!
2: Does he get in? You can put it on the board. Yes!
25: And he needed to come over the top with the Wade Woodard.
2: I like the analyst sounds like a guy that just ran into the studio and just, hey, Woodard's doing it. Yeah, all right. Like, he's just a guy that ran in.
25: How many Woodard's jerseys do you think were sold tonight?
2: Woodard's. That is the night for Fernando Mendoza and the Raiders. And look, at 80-yard pick six, probably not all on him. You know, he tries to throw back a little bit across his body. Probably should have done something a little bit different with the football. Washington kind of doesn't sit in one spot, kind of moves around a little bit. So not one of those, oh, my God, Fernando Mendoza, 100% mistake. Maybe about a 75% on Mendoza. But the main thing tonight in this game, in this loss by the Raiders to the Texans, is that we told you last week the door was open for Mendoza to start week one. If you think Kirk Cousins was given him the job. No, they were lowering expectations for Mendoza so he could go through this entire summer. And if he passed all three tests, meaning all three preseason games, or if he passed the first two preseason games, they decide we're holding him out, he could start week one. And the door was open for him. That door is closed. After tonight, not nearly the same performance he had a week ago. Yes, the Texans defense is legit. It's the best defense in the NFL. Yes, a lot of backups playing tonight. But still, if he had a big night, that door would have swung wide open for him. So while we opened it last week, it's probably our fault. Sorry, Raider fans. That's closed now. Mendoza will get to sit for at least the first couple of weeks. And Kirk Cousins, by virtue of not playing, will be starting week one for the Raiders.
25: Yeah, I mean, there's always the potential that they've slow played all of this. With their public comments and equal reps and all this stuff, and that Mendoza's being ready to start week one, but they're just in a great position where they don't need to, right? And when you bring in Kirk Cousins, you're not on the hook for a ton of money. You do have that option for next year. But if Mendoza, in the totality of practices, film, and what you have here in these preseason games, doesn't equal the passing grade, i.e. the starting grade, then you have the beauty and the luxury. I know the clock is ticking on his rookie deal, and you and I have talked about, you know, what it usually means to be the number one pick. So I say first, Raiders. And I say second, that doesn't always work quite so well. So, and third, I say Raiders. So you have the opportunity to say, we've done a lot of these things, and we've taken those bites at the apple, and the apple was poisoned.
2: Mm.
25: Now let's make sure we have a nice apple that we've cultivated from people that we can trust and not that guy randomly in trick-or-treating land.
2: Is it a Macintosh apple?
25: It could be any kind of
2: apple.
25: Is
2: it a Granny Smith apple? Is it a baking apple? Is it a Red Delicious apple?
25: Red Delicious. There you go.
2: Is it Green Delicious? Pink Lady is really good.
25: There you go.
2: I used to know all the apples. Being in produce, I used to know all the apples.
25: Every last one.
2: Gala. Oh, did you know all the
25: SKU numbers too while you were at it?
2: No, I didn't have to know the SKU numbers.
25: No, okay.
2: You would just tell it's Red Delicious, it's Gala, it's this. They had it on the thing. No, I used to know
25: that's
2: all good. The apples.
25: No, that's pretty
2: all
25: impressive.
2: The apples. Like if we ever went to trivia and the question was, okay, name for 5 points each, name 10 kinds of apples. Oh, I got this. Let me just give me a minute. And I'll write them all down. You used to know all the apples.
25: Okay.
2: All the apples.
25: Yeah.
2: Apples. I don't know if there's more apples or lettuce. It's close.
25: Ooh.
2: It's close because there's lots of different lettuces, and there's I feel like I'm Bubba from there's Boston lettuce, there's bib lettuce,
4: you know, lettuce eye.
2: There's iceberg lettuce.
25: I'm gonna get you a toothbrush so you can start scrubbing that desk over there.
2: There's romaine lettuce. There's coleslaw lettuce. There's Fernando Mendoza, you will have some time to sit on the bench and wait.
25: Take some time to heal.
2: Meanwhile, our other big take coming off the NFL coming up in a second. But first, Monsi Bolaños, who once thought the radio was only in Spanish.
3: Sure did.
2: Has what's trending right now for us.
3: Sure did. Listen to a lot of Thalia, a lot of Shakira, you know, on that. Marc Anthony, Luis Miguel. That's what I grew up with. Maná. You know?
2: Menudo.
3: Sure.
25: 50th anniversary.
3: Sure. But I really did think.
2: All right, Menudo quiz. How old were you when you got kicked out of Menudo?
3: Stupid. What?
2: They kicked everybody out when they were 15.
25: Yeah.
2: Once you got to 15, you're out of the band.
25: You got cycled out and you were...
2: Ricky Martin.
3: Oh, right.
2: Ricky Martin,
3: oh, yes.
2: Boom, gone at 15.
3: You're right. That is something that was a thing, right?
2: Yeah.
3: It was like Leonardo DiCaprio and his girlfriends. Like, once they hit a certain age, they're out.
2: Sure.
3: Same thing, Menudo.
2: Older than 15, the older. Yes, older.
3: But the same thing. There's a limit for him. There was no limit to the amount of points the 49ers could score against the Chargers. There was no limit. They scored 41. They beat the Chargers 41-17. Thank you for that, LA. When it came to the Raiders, they took their lead in the final 14 seconds of their game on an Aiden O'Connell rushing touchdown, and they beat the Texans 22-20. But yeah, number one overall pick Fernando Mendoza played in the first half, was 8-15 for 86 yards and a pick six. Other news around the NFL, 49ers tight end George Kittle, he's ahead of schedule in his recovery of his torn Achilles. He has a legitimate chance to play in their regular season opener in Australia against the Rams. This is according to ESPN. Lions tight end Sam Laporta could miss the start of the regular season with a hip injury that's going to keep him out of practice for the near future. Eagles first round pick wide receiver Mekhi Lemon returned to practice today after missing time with a hamstring injury. In college football, Oklahoma head football coach Brent Venables got a new 6-year deal worth $63 million. He is now under contract through the 2031 season. In the NBA, James Harden agreed to a 3-year deal worth $97 million to return to the Cavaliers. In the WNBA on Thursday night, the Wings topped the Fever 91-85. Paige Becker's 13.6 rebounds, 8 assists. She was 5 of 16 from the field. Caitlin Clark in the loss, 10 points, 4 rebounds, 9 assists. She was 4 of 15 from the field. The leading scorer was Kelsey Mitchell, who had 37 in the loss. Angel Reese did not miss a shot in her game. She was 9 of 9 from the field, 2 of 2 from beyond the arc, had 20 points, 10 rebounds, and 8 assists as the Dream crushed the Sparks 124-88. And in baseball, guys, the Yankees took down the Orioles 6-1, but great news for Yankee fans as Aaron Boone told reporters that star Aaron Judge has been cleared to begin his hitting progression. He's been on the injured list since June 2nd with a right rib stress fracture. The Rangers shut out the Nationals 2-0. Texas pitcher Jacob DeGrom surpassed 2,000 career strikeouts. Angels crushed the Astros 18-3. In day baseball, the Braves held the White Sox to just one hit. Sorry, Harmon. They won 2-0. The Jays topped the Rays 5-1. Milwaukee took care of the Mariners 7-4, which is why Seattle is calling up the number one pitching prospect in baseball to start this Saturday. His name is Cade Anderson, but I don't know who's going to hit for them, as we discussed earlier. Kansas City won at home over the A's 6-2, and the Guardians beat the Giants 5-2. All right. Happy National Radio Day, guys.
25: Thanks for celebrating.
3: Always a pleasure being here. Really
2: you,
3: a dream come true.
2: Great stuff. Thank you very much.
25: Thanks, Monsi.
2: So the other game tonight saw, as you heard Monsi say, very upset because she had the under and the Chargers. The 49ers roll over the Chargers tonight. And that's nice. But a little bit of cup of coffee from the starters for both teams, mainly the backups played. Outside of Trey Lance, not a great night for the Chargers. I maintain that within a year or two, he's going to get a shot starting someplace else. He has flashed in the preseason last year. He's flashed in the preseason now. He's on the best team to restart his career. He's young. He's 26. He is ascending. His run tonight was the best play he's made in years. Looked like he was as fast as he was in college. Like I feel like he's going to get a chance that he has made his way back. That's about it you could say for the Chargers tonight. For the Niners, though, like we talked about the Texans last night, that they could be every year there's a couple of teams that you think are going to be very good, and they give you a stinker, and you say, whoa, I didn't see that coming. And the Texans could be that team this year. The injury to Jaden Higgins is a huge deal because they don't really have playmakers, and C.J. Stroud is just – he's circling the drain at quarterback. I still can't believe they brought him back after last year. But the 49ers could be that team in the NFC this year because they've done a bad job of bringing in talent on the outside, pass catchers in the Brock Purdy era. So much so that where are they at right now? Their top four weapons are all over 30 and injury prone, right? You have Christian McCaffrey, who for the most part has been healthy, but still injury prone. He was a great pickup. They took a chance on him coming off of Carolina. He was going to stay healthy. He's been really good. But now you're talking about running back over 30. George Kittle, who hopefully will come back for week one, but he's already dinged up. You bring back Deebo Samuel, which, wow, it's not 2019. You're bringing back Deebo when he's done. And Mike Evans is your big signing in the offseason. Again, another guy over 30 and injured. I don't know how you think that this is going to be a season where these guys are going to stay healthy and you're going to put a bunch of points on the board. They've done a bad job bringing in talent. This should be, at this point, they should have the next level of players playing that are around the same age as Brock Purdy. This should be Brock Purdy and three or four other guys who are 25, 26, 27 years old, not these four guys that we're trying to hold on to again. Like the NFL is not kind to teams where they keep trotting out guys in their 30s thinking they're going to make it all the way through the season to the playoffs in a big long run. Like this, just because they're always good doesn't mean that this is going to be a year that the 49ers are going to be good. Their defense is going to be fine because it's always fine, but this is a tough division with the Super Bowl champion and the favorite to win the Super Bowl in the Rams. This could be a 7-year win season for the 49ers. This could be a step back year because they just don't have the weapons surrounding Brock Purdy. Purdy's not a guy that's going to make everybody better around him. When he's got weapons, he is really, really good. He's kind of like Tony, was kind of like Tony Romo in that case. But overall, now where they're at, like, I can't trust that these guys are all going to be on the field for the course of the season.
25: Well, that's the biggest thing, right? If you're going to start handicapping what this team does, now you got a 9.5 to 10.5 over under win total. Okay, fine, in theory, but that's just it. Theoretical. Like, as you always say, looking at the back of the baseball card, in this case, football card, some great accolades, a lot of asterisks next to stat totals for leading league leaders and all that fun stuff. We've seen it with McCaffrey. You've seen greatness from Evans. How many games are they really playing together? How much can George Kittle still be George Kittle coming off this injury? Because it's not just the fact of being a pass catcher. That's all fine and good. We can debate that, him and Kelce and whatever else. That's not where you win. You win where Kittle's the guy that's blowing someone up to give McCaffrey a little extra space or Deebo a little extra space. Is he going to be able to be that guy? Because if he's not, that really takes the offense back a whole shift. And now you're going to have Shanahan having to be that much more creative with an older Deebo Samuel trying to find daylight.
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0: she's staying. Fox Sports Radio, the Jason Smith Show with Mike Harmon. Really quick, this note coming off of the Raider game tonight before we get to the NBA. We told you, look, you're going to see Kirk Cousins start week one for the Raiders, the quarterback derby. Mendoza had to ace all his tests. He failed tonight. But maybe he's getting a mulligan because Clint Kubiak said he's keeping the Raiders quarterback race going another week. It was, wait a minute, we didn't know there was a race. Now he's saying there's a race and it's going to go another week. He said, hey, quote, I don't want anyone to be comfortable in their job. It should always be that way for all positions. So let's keep it going. So maybe a mulligan for Fernando Mendoza.
1: Yeah, said the team viewed Tuesday's joint practice as a game for some players. So that's why they got to rest and watch the activities. But does that mean the coaches are also under fire if they do a subpar job and it's that they could be ousted?
0: Oh, well, competition's competition.
1: That's what I'm saying, top to bottom.
0: You can't just make a phone call and say, hey, I need Coach Beard back. You know, I mean, you gotta make sure you're competing for stuff.
1: No, that's true. you got to have leverage and opportunity.
0: Meanwhile, it's time to induct James Harden into the Hall of Fame. In fact, it's time to give him his own wing in the Hall of Fame. But wait, Jason.
1: Wings. I see what you did there.
0: Look at you. But wait, Jason, James Harden overrated. Yes, all of these things. But he needs to have his own wing in the Hall of Fame of business in sports, right? The promo that Brady Quinn says that, and he's in the Hall of Fame of business in the NFL. James Harden has his own wing because somehow showing that I can still get my stats, but I can't lead a team anywhere for this decade, he is still able to opt out, get a bigger deal, play a year or two, opt out, get a bigger deal with a new team, mm-hmm. opt out, go to a new team, get a bigger deal. Just last night we said, hey, Harden may have bit off more than he can chew. It might not work for him now. Nope, today, 3 years, $97 million from the Cleveland Cavaliers, who for some reason think, yes, let's bring back the guy that got cooked in the Eastern Conference Finals. Again, more teams, they still think we're a James Harden away from winning. And James Harden is fine in the regular season, but you get to the playoffs and he gets tired. His efficiency is down. All of his numbers are down. He can't play defense. The Knicks swept that series by going right at him. Like, I can't believe he is still able to do this to convince teams, give me a lot of money for the next year or two. And then I'll opt out. And you think that's a stupid idea? Nope. I'm going to make even more money in the next couple of years. Like Hall of Fame, a whole wing in the Hall of Fame of business and sports for James Harden.
1: Now over a $500 million in contracts in his NBA career. The curiosity to it was, you know, rumblings of when he opted out of his deal, what that meant. Right. And some school of thought it was he's going to stay with the Cavaliers, but trying to give them whatever flexibility they needed. To some degree, it was the speculative. All right. Is it the LeBron James move or is he looking to move to where, you know, LeBron or whoever is? Instead, some reports today that he'd actively been trying to get Watson to the Cavaliers, 4 years, $88 million. We talked about it yesterday, but on no planet did I think with their salary cap questions, where they're at with the aprons, that he'd suddenly be a three-year, $97 million guy. It seemed like it was destined to be all right, if you're going to stay, it's a one-year, $20 million or whatever the fuzzy math was on it. But the fact that they committed to another three for 97, he's my hero.
0: Like, it's not as much as you would get for the one, but it's more money overall. I could either get this amount of money for 1 year, or I can double that money over 3 years when who knows when I'm done getting paid. But if you're James Harden's going to be 50 years old, still opting out of deals and getting $45 million a year.
1: I hope so. From your lips to God's ears. Let's go.
0: I mean, you go back this whole decade since Harden left the Rockets. Every team has thought, yeah, we're James Harden away from winning. And what happened? They've had to get rid of him. They've had to get rid of him, and still he convinces teams to give him a lot of money. I mean it, man. Hall of Fame of his own wing in the Hall of Fame of business.
1: It's just always been the one question with me for James Harden is, when are they going to build a roster around him to where he doesn't have to trip all over himself playing 40 plus, 42, 44 minutes a night, so he's got nothing.

0: left come the playoffs.
1: I mean, you know, and that's the thing is that in the regular season, he never looks tired. Oh, you get to, he look, hey, I'm going. But then you hit the playoffs, all of a sudden, whoa, they call it the second
0: season for a reason.
1: You hit the
0: and
1: second season.
0: And he was great
1: season.
0: The first half of a couple of those games.
1: And in the second half, when the Knicks said, where are you? Where are you? Okay, right there. Okay, here we go.
0: Cellophane.
1: This is why it's 83-20 at halftime, those games. I mean, come on, man. But I mean, to be able to pull off what Harden continues to pull, that's impressive.
0: No,
1: man.
0: I mean, he's
1: that's
0: a wizard, impressive. Man. There's no question
1: they
0: about
1: can't.
0: It.
1: The Wizards will do that for him, too. They'll give him that kind of money, too.
0: Well, before he's done, all the way to age 50.
1: Exit How About a Fresca, exit Swollen Dome, the Jason Smith Show with my best friend Mike Harmon. Coming up next, my buddy Ben Maller. 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Happy National Radio Day.
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4: NBC News Radio, I'm Tammy Trujillo. The FBI's investigation into former California Representative Eric Swalwell is expanding. Multiple reports say the FBI seized Swalwell's devices at San Francisco International Airport on Sunday night. The devices included at least one cell phone. Swalwell's home in Washington, D.C. was also reportedly searched on Sunday. The Bay Area Democrat was once a leading candidate for California governor. He resigned from Congress earlier this year amid sexual misconduct allegations. The USS Abraham Lincoln is being relieved in the Middle East. Multiple reports say the replacement aircraft carrier, the USS George Washington, has arrived on site, giving the San Diego-based crew of the Lincoln a chance to return home. There have been concerns about the 5,000 crew members who left San Diego in November, setting up modern carrier record for time at sea. Some lawmakers have called for hearings into conditions on board the ship. Carmelo Anthony's hearing in Texas for a new trial includes never-before-seen evidence. The 19-year-old was sentenced to 35 years in prison this summer for fatally stabbing 17-year-old Austin Metcalf at a high school track meet in 2025. Prosecutors told the judge Thursday they struck a gentleman's agreement with Anthony's lawyers before the trial to exclude certain evidence to avoid turning the trial into a racial tinderbox. It included texts that Anthony sent to his ex-girlfriend. The evidence against Metcalf included a juvenile criminal history for graffiti that included racist language. A new report says there is not a mass exodus in California, despite the idea that lots of people are leaving the state. California's population decreased slightly last year, but new research shows the drop was very small compared to California's total population. Smart Assets says out of nearly 40 million people, fewer than 10,000 moved away. California's population decline was the smallest among any state that lost people. You're listening to the latest from NBC News Radio.

0: Here's what you need to know.
1: In week two of the NFL's preseason, the Raiders took the lead in the final 14 seconds of the game on an 8-0 O'Connell rushing touchdown and defeated the Texans 22-20. Number one overall pick Fernando Mendoza played in the first half and was 8 of 15 for 86 yards and a pick six. It was all 49ers in their preseason game against the Chargers, coming out on top 41-17. And ESPN reports that 49ers tight end George Kittle is ahead of schedule in his recovery of his torn Achilles. He has a legitimate chance to play in the regular season opener in Australia against the Rams. In baseball, the Yankees outscored the Orioles 6-1, and manager Aaron Boone told reporters that Aaron Judge has been cleared to begin his hitting progression, while the Rangers shut out the Nationals 2-0. In the WNBA, the Wings topped the Fever 91-85. Paige Becker's 13 points and 6 rebounds. Caitlin Clark, 10 points and 9 assists. I'm Monty Bolaños.
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5: Well, it was the Mendoza-woza. Yikes. Welcome in the beginning of another night of the Ben Maller Show. We are in the air everywhere, making a connection as we trade punches to the outside world, coast to coast, border to border, and beyond on the vast and, might I add, unrelentingly powerful microphones of FSR emanating live.
6: Doing live
5: from the Army. We're just a foot soldier. All we are foot soldiers in the audio army. Guaranteed human from the world famous Fox Sports Radio studios as Far Out Dave and Nick the Windies guy, even Alameda Lou, all are marching in lockstep behind Alf, Fergdog, and Malaprop Guy saying, we need our nightly fix of hot takes. We will not stand for lukewarm takes. We must get our hot takes. And if we don't get our hot takes, there will be hell to pay. And I say, you know what, boys? We're going to try to at least go a little higher than lukewarm. Just a little higher than lukewarm. That is the goal. We'll see how we do. Now, we begin this hour from the state of Texas. Well, technically it's back in Vegas, but the Vegas football team was in Houston and they were playing an exhibition game. Not a real game, an exhibition game. And that was the second look, a little peekaboo at Fernando Mendoza, the number one overall pick in the 2026 NFL draft, who played the entire first half of the Raiders practice game against the Texans. Although, even though it was described as a practice game, it was broadcast by the Fox refugees, Joe Buck, and Miami Dolphins consultant Troy Aikman had the call. Aikman seemed genuinely annoyed that he still had to call the game in the fourth quarter, even though it was actually somewhat close. And there you go. They were calling it for that small little fledgling cable channel out of the woods there in Bristol, Connecticut. So I don't know if you saw it or not. Perhaps not. Well, I watched so you would not have to. At least I had it on in the background. I did pay pretty close attention because I was told by many experts who wear silver and black that my take about Fernando Mendoza was completely wrong. And that's why I'm doing overnight radio. So I watched Fernando Mendoza and I laughed and I laughed and I laughed and I laughed. The guy sucks. Mendoza struggled to be kind in his second exhibition game. He threw a delicious interception that was returned for a touchdown by a Houston defender. And Las Vegas, who was getting smacked around pretty good, they rallied back against the fifth string of the Texans. And they celebrated like they had won the Super Bowl, something a Raider team has not done since the 80s. So you'd imagine they would celebrate that like it was the Super Bowl, because this is the only time of the year the Raiders have a chance to win some games. So that is a good jumping off point. Let us discuss the question. Give me the word. Give me the word for Fernando Mendoza's performance in week two of the exhibition season for the Raiders. So I've got Team Shop, Nintendo, and Cucumber Martinis. And we'll combine all of these things together, and we're going to make some fruity tooty ice cream is what we're going to do. So, again, to give me the word. Give me the word for Fernando Mendoza's performance with the Raiders here. I'm going to go. My word is cockpit. That is my word. But why would you use the word cockpit? You're stupid. Let me explain. Because I was watching this, and Fernando Mendoza stepped into the cockpit. He was in the captain's chair on the Vomit Comet. Yep, the Vomit Comet. You very rarely see the Vomit Comet in an exhibition game. We saw the Vomit Comet. We did. Holy cannoli. Somebody grab one of those air sickness bags. Raider fans are puking here, there, and everywhere. Woo! Mr. Number One overall pick, the franchise
2: number one.
5: Is y'all told me. Now, listen, I got a stack of emails if you want to look at my inbox. Y'all told me that Mendoza is supposed to lead Las Vegas out of the dungeon they've been in for a generation. And certainly we thought that was unlikely. Nothing changed our opinion based on this exhibition game. I will tell you, I'm going to be Benny Brightside. I'm not going to be a douche canoe. Don't be a bad guy. I'll be a nice guy. Listen, I want to compromise with my friends. I got one of my best friends, a big Raider fan. A couple of my buddies, big Raider fans, right? And so they were texting me. And it was like the movie Major League, you know, the beginning. Ah, we suck. You know, we suck. It's all the same old Raiders and all that at halftime. But here's the deal. I'll be Benny Brightside. Because I do believe that Fernando Mendoza will have a net positive on the business for the Raiders. He will definitely increase the sales at the Raider team shop. Now, I'm not talking about people buying his jersey. I'm not going to go down that road because I don't think too many people will buy his jersey because he sucks. But he will increase sales at the Raider team shop because fans will be lined up outside the team shop because they want to buy that silver and black Dramamine. My God. Now, naturally, the jock sniffers, the media fanboys, they activated the EEG. You know it's serious when you have to activate the EEG in an exhibition game. What? You're not familiar with the EEG? What's wrong with you? Really? What do you think the EEG is? You know? You don't. Okay. I'll tell you. I'm not going to tell you every time I use it, but I mean, we've used it in the past. The EEG is the emergency excuse generator. And what are those excuses? Let's see here. Growing pains? Yeah, I guess he's a teenager. He's still growing. Give him time. I love that. That's a classic. That's a throwback. Give him time. Give him time. Yes, it's only preseason. He's a green banana. I thought he was a human being. I don't know. Now, our rebuttal is one word. Our rebuttal to the people using the emergency excuse generator is Jabberwocky. That is our rebuttal. Now, as I point out, this is not a once-a-year talk show. This is a daily talk show. It's on every night, overnight. It's really 8 days a week. I do a podcast called The Fifth Hour on the weekends, which has become just a labor of love. In our table read, I spent about 10 minutes talking to Lorena how much I love doing that podcast every weekend, and how it's really the light of my... Right? It's my North Star. I just love it so much. I look forward to every... Every Friday, Saturday, and Sunday, I cannot wait to go in the pod studio and record Fresh Pod. I just freaking love the podcast. And so, but the point is, we have a program to do right now. So we don't wait until all this is said and done. We do it right now in real time. I look at this. I don't see, when I saw Mendoza play, I didn't see, hey, it's only preseason. What I saw was a movie trailer. Right? Like upcoming attractions. Mendoza struggled. Think about how bad this is. You know, it's an exhibition game. That is true. However, he struggled to make plays against backups who will be listening to the Ben Maller show, part of the Maller militia soon, because many of those players that were on the field for the Texans and the Raiders, for that matter, will be working the overnight shift at an Amazon fulfillment center near you. So they'll have their headphones on, and we love the boys at Amazon that listen on UPS and the Postal Service that listen all night. You guys keep us going. We thank you for that. and I'm not besmirching you at all. I'm just telling you that's who's going to be, that's what they'll be doing in a couple weeks. Mendoza faced also slow-churned French vanilla ice cream pass coverage. The Texans pass coverage was soft, creamy, and practically begging to be scooped up. So in two exhibition games, Fernando Mendoza has a passer rating below 75 and a yards per attempt at less than 6 and is completing less than 60% of his passes. Yeah, that seems like it's going pretty well. Yeah, I mean, that's, you got to understand, this was not a third-round pick or a fourth-round pick. If it was that, you'd understand. You say, okay, it was a gigantic overdraft by the Raiders. It was. It was, listen, I ripped the Rams selection of Ty Simpson. He went out there against the vanilla defense and carved up Kansas City like it was a Thanksgiving butterball turkey. All right? And so, I mean, what are you doing? If you cannot go out there and use your samurai sword against future package handlers, what the hell's going to happen when the real predators of the NFL show up? So, yeah, at this point, yeah, I agree with my buddy, same old Raiders. They drafted a pilot struggling to fly, and they somehow wonder why the plane violently shakes, stalls out, and crashes into the absolute abyss. Wonder why. All right, now, it's always possible the Raiders could take Fernando Mendoza out to Area 51 and give him some kind of alien parts, and then he'll come back and be good. Now, the other side of things, Houston, which looked like they were going to win the game until the very end, and they lost in the final seconds. Who cares about that unless you bet on it? And you're a loser if you bet on it. Shout out Arnie Spanier and his dog. So the Houston side of things, C.J. Stroud. Yeah, they didn't play terribly. Again, exhibition and all that. The story here is not about the game per se. It's about him discussing a long-term contract extension with the Texans. However, we are hearing from boots on the ground that the sides are not close to an agreement. Okay, so Stroud remains under contract through 2027. I know you're very concerned about that. But his future, really beyond this year, you don't bring him back lame duck. So this is pretty much, that's it for Stroud if he doesn't play well this year. And this is one of the storylines. You look at the Texans, and there's not too much compelling talk radio. This is one of the things that is compelling talk radio, as Houston's one of those middling teams that's good enough to get into the playoffs, mainly because of the division they play in, and then they're exposed like a vampire to sunlight when they get into the postseason. The Texans are essentially approaching a high-stakes quarterback crossroads, is what they're approaching rapidly. And the question with this, what does Houston's hesitation, clear hesitation, to meet what C.J. Stroud wants financially, what does that tell you about how they really view C.J. Stroud? All right, so there's a big sign, and it's hanging above his locker. I don't think he sees it, C.J. Stroud. It says, buyer beware. Buyer beware is what it says. Now, Houston would commit contractual malpractice by handing some kind of record-breaking deal to the one-hit wonder. It's like if you have one-hit song and you go several years without a hit song, does the record label give you more money and say, okay, we got something? No. After one great rookie season, and Stroud was really good as a rookie, we've got not one but 2 years of regression to the mean, and then you say, well, is that really regression, or is this just who he really is? And that was a fake-out opening by C.J. Stroud, and the Texans, with a middling passing offense, the passing yards for Stroud are down, efficiency has plummeted, all the nerd stats, the deep ball is not there. He has not earned the McDonald's Monopoly sweepstakes grand prize. He just hasn't earned it. And I know in professional sports, people that don't earn it all the time, the little fella, the garden gnome, Alligator Arms Murray, got paid. He didn't earn the money. C.J. Stroud is eventually going to get paid. He hasn't earned the money. There's a quarterback with the Chargers who blows. He got paid. And we're talking about, of course, Justin Herbert, who so far is only elite at making out at practice, not actually playing in games and playoff games. So it's a hot mess. And so I always go by the mantra, and I know I'm old school, right? Because I've had to do this my career. You've had to scrap, and I've had to scrap for what I've gotten. I just like the fact that you have to sing for your supper, right? So what's wrong with making C.J. Stroud sing and tap dance for his supper? I have to do it. I'm assuming you have to do it. And it'd be different if this guy had proven himself. He hasn't proven himself. So if I'm the Texans, here's what I do. I hand C.J. Stroud a old school Nintendo with the old school Nintendo gun, and I tell him, we're going to play some Duck Hunt. We're going to play old school retro Duck Hunt. And CJ will be like, well, I don't want to do that. We have better video games. You're such a boomer. I don't want to play those games. Well, I don't care, CJ. This is what we're doing. We're going to play Duck Hunt. Well, I don't want to do it. I want to play the new game. Well, just shut up, CJ. You just got to do it. Okay, fine. I'll do it. And so you give him the Nintendo gun, right, hand it to him, and you're going to play Duck Hunt, and you're not going to eat unless you hunt. And you got to catch something, right? You got to catch something. I remember reading some stories about, like, back in the early days of humanity, and, you know, people think, well, there were no Walmarts. The people had to go out and hunt and catch their food. And they said, well, it must have been animals everywhere. No. The story is, if you went out hunting for your food, 8 out of 10 times you'd get nothing. So you only had success about 20% of the time. And so you better have had a lot of success, the 20%, because you're a 200 hitter. You got to earn your smorgasbord, is what I'm saying. So as a distant relative of Nostradamus and friend of Nostradinus, there is a better chance that we are heading towards Armageddon, meaning the final days of C.J. Stroud in Houston, which I know our friend Mr. Irrigation would be very happy about. He has complained for years about C.J. Stroud. There's a better chance of that happening than him going out there and lighting the world on fire for the entire season. Now, is it possible that C.J. Stroud will have a good game or a couple of good games? Sure, most likely he will. It's the consistency. And mark my words, and I'm never wrong about this stuff, if the Texans stumble out of the gates and Stroud keeps serving yesterday's leftovers right at the beginning of the year, and they have a somewhat difficult schedule on a tablet, don't be shocked when Davis Mills attempts to turn into Mighty Mouse. I'm here to save the day. And he's in there off the bench. All right, last word. To the principal's office we go. To the principal's office we go. The NFL has done it. The NFL has said no, no, no, no, no to the Saints and the Cowboys. You see this? The NFL fining America's team and the team from the Bayou $500,000 apiece. Following a amazingly entertaining brawl-filled joint practice a few days ago. Now, the NFL requested video of the practice and then issued the penalties. Keep in mind, this was not to individual players. This was not to individual players. This was to the teams. We talked about in a previous episode, the nanny, who's the governor of the nanny state, Mike Florio, wants the NFL to adjudicate individual player punishment. The NFL didn't do that here. It is interesting to note it's a team punishment for Dallas and New Orleans, and the penalties citing the emphasis on sportsmanship, team responsibility to prevent dangerous behavior, and a bunch of other legalese, blah, blah, blah, blah, blah, blah, blah, blah, blah. Now, Jerry Jones called the $500,000 punishment, quote, pretty stiff. That's what Jerry said. And he said Dallas plans to appeal. He did acknowledge the NFL wanted to send a message, and a rather strong message. All right, question on this one. Why did the NFL decide to pick the pockets of the Cowboys and Saints for a practice? Not a game, not a game, not a game, a practice, as Allen Iverson said back in the day. And the answer is rather simple. Because the only reason this became a finable offense is because it escaped the bubble. It escaped the football bubble. It got out. It's kind of like that virus got out of the lab there in Wuhan. Yeah, this got out. This got out, and it spread around, and it humiliated the NFL oligarchs. They don't want to be sipping their cucumber martinis in the Hamptons and have someone tap them on the shoulder at this cocktail party. They're drinking their cucumber martinis with the other rich people, and it's NBC Nightly News here asking, why did one of the Saints players drop a German suplex on a Cowboy player at practice? Can we get a comment? Yeah. Now, on this side of the microphone, it was movie popcorn worthy. Helmets flying in the air everywhere, punches thrown, WrestleMania-style takedowns, just enhanced, sun-baked roughhousing. That's football. And yet the league dropped a $500,000 fine on each of these teams. And we mentioned Jerry Jones called the penalty pretty stiff, which is pretty cute, right? Pretty cute. Jerry's worth $20 billion, which means if I did the math in my head here, so if you fine Jerry Jones, who's worth $20 billion, $500,000. So that fine is literally when he's on his Gulfstream flying over Little Rock and he drops a deuce in the toilet on his Gulfstream, he's made that money back. He's literally made that money back. Now, make no mistake, the NFL did not punish violence. They didn't punish the individual players. They punished the bad optics. That's why this became a thing. Right? Once the circus elephant escaped the tent and is running down the street and made the news, right, crossed over, someone had to pay the E.T. Now, what? Not extraterrestrial, the embarrassment tax. There is a tax on embarrassment. Rich people do not like to be embarrassed. You're supposed to maintain a low profile during these joint practices, and you didn't do that. Bad job by you. All right, it is the Ben Maller Show as we are working our way through the overnight, just beginning the red-eye flight here, and good to have you hanging out with us. We do appreciate it. Now, if we look ahead, if you look at your map there on the back of the seat in front of you, you'll see that the flight on the overnight here will take us to the wee hours of the morning. We'll be past, way past the witching hour in the west. We're already past the witching hour in the east, so we're going to get through the witching hour in the west. We'll go through that. Now, later this hour, we'll have the Who Am I game. Next hour, Maller to the third degree. The Insta trivia will be in that hour as well. We'll have the riddle of the day, lame jokes of the week, as the comedy club will open up. We've got the Coop Scoop on entertainment in hour four. A little sports jeopardy for you. So a lot of spinning plates here. A lot of spinning plates. We never have supply chain shortages. We always have a lot of supply chain. A lot of product in the supply chain. All right, so if you want to be part, you know, the easiest time to get in right now. It gets progressively harder. So don't send me your emails 2 hours from now bitching because you couldn't get in, because I'm telling you right now, this is the time to do it. And you can try later. It's just going to be harder for you to get in. So that's just the way it is. And just don't go ballistic. 877-99-ON-FOX. 877-996-6369. Also on X, at Ben Maller. That's at Ben Maller if you'd like to be part of the live radio program. Straight ahead, the NFL deciding to dance. They're going to do the hump dance. What's the hump dance? Well, it's not that. Get your mind out of the gutter. We'll get to that, and we will do it next. However, dramatic pause. It's a block party. It is the A blockity blockity blockity. And let's see, what hour is it right now? Let's find out here.
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0: show on Fox Sports Radio as we work our way on the red eye flight. Thank you for hanging out with us. If you like the show, we're here every night, five nights a week. If you don't like the show, we're on in the middle of the night. You should be sleeping anyway, you loser. What's wrong with you? Shame on you. Who do you think you are? Go to bed. And big news, ladies and gentlemen, I'd say boys and girls, but ladies and gentlemen, only in Las Vegas, prepare for an unprecedented, unparalleled, stupendously gargantuan congregation of nocturnal humanity. The upcoming Maller meet and greet week from Saturday, that would be a week from tomorrow, August 29th, 3 to 5 p.m., and that's at the Stakeout Bar and Grill in Vegas. Near UNLV, featuring the illustrious Lorena, Cuba Loop, Surfer Todd, the comedian, Supermarket Steve, scheduled to be there, Robbie the Marin fan, Wayne from Mizzou, and a bunch of other big names. The magnificent and unstoppable Maller Militia. Admission is free. Parking is free. This is an extravaganza.
1: It's going to be the greatest event ever.
0: Monumental. It's unequivocally ridiculous. It's just going to be next level. All the other big words right there. So
1: top
0: check it
1: of the
0: out.
1: Line.
0: Yeah, only in Las Vegas, Nevada. That's a fun word. Yes, all you can eat buffet of just wonderful stuff. All right, anyway, that's it. If you want to be part of this show, 877-99 on Fox. That's 877-996-6369. Also on social media, if you're someone that doesn't have patience and you just want to get on, you know, get your thought out there, and maybe
1: there's
0: I'll read
1: cockroach.
0: It. Maybe the cockroach. Hit us up on X at Ben Maller. Make sure to follow that account or don't waste your time. We won't read your comment. And Lorena is here. You can still load her FSR Tech Queen. Raining, remember that's the old song, Raining Men, back in the day? I think, wasn't that a song? Was that it? Or Raining Women? I don't know.
1: Oh my Raining gosh, Men, right? Coop, let it get away.
0: Well, don't worry. Even if he killed it, there'd be others. You can say hello to Coopaloop at A Bronco Fan. That's A Bronco Fan. Your comments can and most certainly will be used against you in the court of sports radio. And straight ahead, we will have the always exciting NFL newest dance sensation, the hump dance. Not the Humpty, the hump dance. We'll try to explain what that is coming up here momentarily. The Maller Militia has a lot to say, and that includes Truck Stop Fungus, who says it's going to be a rough year for the Raiders. Lucky if they go 5-12. Sad for Tom Brady. Yeah. Alf the Alien Opiner says, after the thorough review of the Maller Bureau of Investigations, the newly named MBI, and I see Alf does have his identification card, and we thank you for showing that, Alf, to make sure that you are official and nobody messes with the MBI, the newly named MBI. Alf says, after a thorough review, we have determined that Lucky Tony is the real deal. Between the porn addiction, very violent dreams, and bears, he's 100% authentic Maller Militia. Well, there were some accusations made by one of our favorite grocery store workers there in Memphis, Big Daddy, who claimed that there might be some shenanigans going on with Lucky Tony. And I hope to meet Lucky Tony at some point. Hopefully he'll come out to one of the events we do eventually. I keep saying that. How many years? It's been 5 years I say we're going to go to the Bay Area. Every year I say the same thing. We haven't done it. I mean, I haven't heard from Alameda Lou in a long time, so we'll have to find somewhere else if we go up there. Anyway, we'll hopefully meet him. And it seems like a great, great guy. And you know, if you have any like 1980s VHS porn tapes, I think Lucky Tony would be very happy with it. He'd be very pleased. A Truck Stop Fungus writes in and it says, it's going to be a rough year for the Raiders. Hopefully they go 5-12. I think I've read that already. Spock's Weed writes in, kind of sad someone's props are based on other teams' props rather than pumping up your own team's props. And it's like a non sequitur. What else do we have? Let's see, Page Dan. We'll skip over that one. Nature Boy, answering the call to the wild, says, have you ever smacked around Coop as if you were a Dallas Cowboy in practice? No. No, I usually snap once every couple of years. Maybe once a year I'll have a really bad day and I'll just get really upset. But I try. I think I'm not doing it as much as I used to do. Kind of change my attitude most of the time. Curmudgeon Wayne writes in, says, you're on the sauce tonight. All the slurring is hilarious. Sober up, says Curmudgeon Wayne. So thank you for that. Yes, absolutely. Absolutely. Not a Burner writes in. And by the way, if you want to hear the clean version, Curmudgeon Wayne, we recommend the Maller Plus. We recommend the Maller Plus. You brought up the Jabberwockies that have a Vegas show at the MGM Grand where they hide their identities under masks. Just like our Ferg dog, your knowledge of current pop culture can only be rivaled by your mental database of sports history. Spock's Weed writes in. Thank you for that, by the way. I appreciate that. Very kind of Not a Burner. Spock's Weed writes in, says, that was four vomit comets. Four of them. I think that's a record. So a glorious minus four magnitude that is really bright. Vomit comet made its fabulous appearance over the neon skies of Las Vegas. Well, it was in Houston. Yeah. Will T. writes in, says, pedestrian is the word for Fernando Mendoza's performance, he says, in that exhibition game. And let me click refresh here. I'm gonna open up my email, because I'm sure I got some messages from the Raider fans, because they sent me some pretty violent stuff when I did my monologue on Mendoza and how embarrassing it was that he is going to be a backup to Kirk Cousins, who hasn't been able to play in at least 3 years at a high level. And for some reason, there were a lot of people that found my email address and were able to send me some pretty demeaning messages when that happened. I guess maybe their Wi-Fi's down. Could that be it? The Wi-Fi's not working right now, and that's the problem. That must be the problem, right? It's got to be the problem. Has to be the problem. 100%. 100%. Let's see. What else do we have? Let's see. Page down. I don't know if we read that. Well, should we do the hump dance? You want to do the Humpty Humpty dance? All right. We'll do the Humpty dance.
1: So,
0: well, it's more like the hump dance, not the Humpty Humpty dance, but it's close enough. So the NFL always trying to stay on top of all the latest trends and all that's cool in the world, because that's how they roll. They're the NFL. And sure enough, it would appear that the NFL has decided, we play games on Monday, we play games on Thursday, we play games on Sunday, and occasionally on Saturday. Let's really go into Wednesdays. Let's do the hump. Let's do the hump day. And so the NFL was speculated in the chatterbox this week, bouncing around the echo chamber, that the NFL is going to increasingly add more and more games on Wednesday. And they're like, well, there's no plans for regular Wednesday night games. Rare and appropriate. Now, this season, there are not only one, but two Wednesday games. You've got the Seahawks and the Patriots in the rematch of that little game they played back in February. That is on opening night. The NFL season begins on a Wednesday night. And the Packers and the Rams on Thanksgiving Eve, when all the turkeys are being stuffed in the land and all the stuffing and the mashed potatoes and the yams are being prepared on Thanksgiving Eve, the Packers-Rams game will be a streaming game on Netflix, which means a lot of wokesters will be telling you about football. And the NFL's media czar said the league is continuing to examine Wednesday games, quote, selectively. Now let me pull out my Mallor decoder ring I got in a box of Cracker Jacks back in the 80s there. It's a Mallor decoder ring from the Cracker Jack box. And it, when they use the word selectively, they're using that word strategically, meaning let's wait until we renegotiate the TV contracts and let's see who we can get to pay Bucco Bucks for the Wednesday night NFL package. That's right, Wednesday night NFL package. And the way they'll do it is they'll say, okay, you play on a Thursday the week before, then you play on a Wednesday the following week, or you can't obviously play on Sunday and Wednesday. That doesn't make too much sense there on a regular basis, so you're going to have to mess some stuff around there, mess the schedule around and all that. So, yeah, before too long, there will be a package. Now, it likely will not be a full season package. How about a nice 8-game package of NFL? And you'd have to mix teams coming off bye weeks. You'd have to do some of that, mix that in there. And so that's going to happen. And then the precedent was established. Remember, the NFL scheduled not one but two Christmas games on a Wednesday. And they had said that Wednesday was not a desirable day. Another reason you should never believe anything these people say. They're a bunch of liars. They always are. My favorite, though, and listen, I love gambling. I've done a TV show about gambling. We've done gambling on the radio. I do gambling commercials. But for about 35 years, Roger Goodell and the other commissioners in the NFL, all the other sports, got up on the dais, and they would rant and rave about the devil incarnate, which was gambling. And it was the thing we could not do, and we just can't do it, cannot have gambling. And then all of a sudden, they saw how much money they could make from gambling, and they did a 180. And they're like, oh, we love gambling. Oh, it's so good. It's so amazing. Anyway, let's go to the phones. And eeny, meeny, miny, moe, let's say hello to, in the leadoff chair from the Bay Area, we say hello to Lucky Tony, who has been cleared by the Mallor Bureau of Investigations. Hello, Lucky Tony.
2: Hey, Ben, how do I make him smile at the brothel?
0: I don't know.
2: I do the old haircut and a shave, two bits. And if you ever see a 14-year-old in a Peyton jersey and you think it's Tony, Bears.
1: Bears.
0: He has been cleared. He has been cleared. So I just want to point that out. He's clear. Let's go to Andy. He's in Southern California. He's in Costa Mesa. What's going on, Andy? You're on Fox Sports Radio. It is the Ben Maller Show.
3: How's it going, Ben? Good to be with you.
0: If I was any better, I'd be a Charger, but not an L.A. Charger, I guess, because they got smoked in an exhibition game. I don't know. Is that how that works?
3: It was pretty amazing tonight. First thing I want to say is your number is not 866-99 on Fox. I went through a rigmarole with my credit card trying to talk to some single ladies. So it's not 866. No. It's 877. My bad. Yes. My bad. Right.
0: Was that your bad or my bad? I've been giving out the same number. Did I give out the different number? I mean, everyone, the phones are full here. Did I give out the wrong number? I don't think I gave out the wrong number.
3: No. I think you did. Oh. I think I heard it wrong. My
0: okay,
3: bad.
0: So you probably, I didn't give out the right. No, you got to listen. No, trust me. There's a lot of things I F up on, and pretty much everything I say is wrong. The number, though, I have given out the number pretty much my entire adult life. I've given out that number.
4: Damn, that sex hotline has been around a long time.
0: Well, it's big business, sex coup. People seem to like it. You know, they don't stop doing it.
3: So, Ben, we got a quarterback controversy or something. I mean, the Niners got three top 15 quarterbacks. What do you do for Kyle Shanahan? I mean, Brock went out there. He did what Brock does. He throws weak passes, but accurate. You know, he was there for one series. Then Mac comes in. He's throwing dimes. He's running the offense. He's athletic. He's good. And then Martinez comes in. He had the pick six. You know, that looked ugly. But then he starts doing what Lance couldn't do for us because, you know, he had legs. He was moving. He was running that offense. And now what do you do with when you have three really solid quarterbacks? What do you do if you're Kyle Shanahan?
0: Well, I think what you do is you drive your Tesla and play on your phone and see what happens, I think. And then you decide after that. Is that too soon?
3: You know we're made of glass, the Niners. So one of those guys is going down, but gosh.
0: Well, they'll all get hurt because of the boogeyman at that electrical substation, so you don't have to worry about it. You need to have like 17 quarterbacks, one for every week, because once the players practice and they get hit by the electrons, what are you going to do? You're going to have to keep – and you know this, Andy, right? I mean, just practicing with the Niners – you're going to get hurt because of that substation, the 5G thing or whatever the new boogeyman is. Watch out for it. I'm telling you.
3: I was terrified watching tonight, and I'm going to be terrified all these stupid preseason games.
0: Were you at the game? You didn't go to the game.
3: I was not.
0: Yeah, I understand. I didn't see as many 49er fans there. I guess the people were like, yeah. There were a fair amount, but I guess they were like, hey, wait a minute. let's wait to spend our money until the real regular season begins and not
3: right.
0: All that. So.
3: Levi's South will happen at SoFi when it's a Rams game.
0: Now, my favorite, 49er takeover was the NFC Championship game against the Rams when it was like 80% 49ers fans, and they still lost. The Niners lost. They had home field advantage and they lost. How do you lose a home field advantage game? How does that happen, Andy? Explain to me.
3: This is Tony G.
0: All right, I got to go. Look at the time. I'm very late. My God. All right. Here's the Who Am I game. Buffalo's Josh Allen and me are the only NFL players with 50-plus passing touchdowns and 10-plus scrimmage touchdowns over the last two seasons. Again, Buffalo's Josh Allen and myself are the only NFL players with 50-plus passing touchdowns, 10-plus scrimmage touchdowns the last two seasons. Who am I? The answer next.
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0: funny. But yo, I'm making money, see? 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Now gather round. I'm the new fool in town, and my sound's laid down by the underground.
1: 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Thank you. Thank you. Thank you. Time now for the Who Am I game. Buffalo's Josh Allen and me are the only NFL players with 50-plus passing touchdowns and 10-plus scrimmage touchdowns.

0: over the past two seasons. Who am I? That's the question. What's the answer? Femi in Minnesota, the top Uber Eats driver, going with Lamar Jackson. Trevor Lawrence from Eek in Roseville, Minnesota. King Rory going with Dez and Dot as his answer. Who else? Wade Wilson from James. Robbie the Mariner fan from Maller Prop Guy. Pablo Sanchez from Backyard Baseball from the Mr. Andretti account. Phil Sims from DJ Spin Patrick in San Diego. Marlins man at the Orioles game from Greg, the real estate mogul. I'll have a story about that on the Fifth Hour podcast. Do you have an answer, Lorena?
1: Lamar Jackson.
0: No, we already had that. That was wrong. It's still wrong. Bo Nix of the Broncos. Believe it or not, Bo Nix of your Denver Broncos. The Bo Show. Maller here. 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
6: NBC News Radio, I'm Tammy Trujillo. Severe storms are starting to rumble for over 32 million people from southern Connecticut to Virginia, including New York City, Philadelphia, and Baltimore. Forecasters expect a stalled-out cold front to bring days of rain to the East Coast. President Trump said in a preview clip of his upcoming conversation with Michael Cohen that Cohen was forced to testify against him during the 2024 New York hush money trial. He said on Cohen's radio show that government had been weaponized against him and others, calling the situation a disgrace while praising Cohen for sharing his story. The full conversation is set to air on Sunday. Their past drama began after Cohen pleaded guilty in 2018 to federal charges tied to a scheme to silence women who alleged affairs with Trump. The USS Abraham Lincoln's time in the Middle East is coming to an end. Multiple reports say the replacement aircraft carrier, the USS George Washington, has arrived on site, giving the crew of the Lincoln a chance to finally return home. The 5,000 crew members left San Diego in November, setting a modern carrier record for time at sea. A frozen blueberry recall now is at the most severe risk level. That story from Monica Nelson.
1: The FDA initiated the recall for the product sold at Publix supermarkets in early July. Publix reminds customers not to consume the blueberries and instead discard or return to the store for a full refund. Now the FDA has issued a class one recall, which means that consuming the product comes with a reasonable probability that could cause serious adverse health consequences or death. I'm Monica Nelson.
6: A group of bipartisan female lawmakers are calling for a House committee to hurry up in its sexual misconduct investigation into Congressman Jimmy Gomez. The House Ethics Committee said earlier this week it was investigating allegations that the California Democrat engaged in inappropriate sexual conduct with a House staffer. The group of women wrote in a statement that such allegations must be met with clear and meaningful consequences, especially ahead of the upcoming November midterms. 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
1: In baseball, it was a good night for Jacob DeGrom and the Rangers.
2: DeGrom, a history of success against these Nationals, having faced them so much in the NL East. And a swing and a miss here on a slider. And there you go. Two batters, two punch-outs, and 2,000 career strikeouts for Jacob DeGrom.
1: You just heard it on the Rangers Radio Network. They shut out the Nationals 2-0. The Yankees beat the Orioles 6-1, and Aaron Boone told reporters that star Aaron Judge has been cleared to begin his hitting progression. In week two of the NFL's preseason, the 49ers crushed the Chargers 41-17, while the Raiders took the lead in the final 14 seconds on an 8-0 O'Connell rushing touchdown to beat the Texans 22-20. And in the WNBA, the Wings outscored the Fever 91-85. Paige Beckers ended with 13 points, 6 rebounds, and 8 assists. I'm Monty Bolaños.
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0: the missing baseball player, Abracadabra. He's popped up again. Welcome in the beginning of another hour of the Ben Maller Show. We are in the air everywhere. A consortium as we submerge in the sporty takes coast to coast, border to border, and beyond on the vast and forcefully powerful microphones of FSR emanating live from the buster, the filibuster of 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Coming up in a few minutes, another day and some more bad news for the embattled MLB owner desperately trying to hold on to his team. But we're going to start this hour in the Valley of the Sun. I am fascinated by this story. I don't really care much about the Diamondbacks. However, this story does get my attention. It's a mystery. I love a good mystery. So we have more on the vanishing ball player. He has now been found. If you did not hear, and perhaps not, second baseman Ketel Marte, the guy that just went AWOL, went off the reservation in Boston. The Diamondbacks traveling party made its way to Boston. He didn't show up to the ballpark on Monday or Tuesday. And just, they couldn't find him. They didn't know where he was. Well, Marte is moving from the restricted list, that's the naughty list, you don't get paid for that, to the 10-day, what used to be called back in the old days, disabled list. Now they changed it because that was so offensive. So they say injured list now, which I guess is not offensive until there's a group that advocates for injured people. Then they'll change that to something else. 3 days after, he failed to show up to work for the Arizona baseball team there in Boston. Now, they're claiming, quote, inflammation, close quote, in Marte's left knee. The general manager, who appears to be drowning, this guy Mike Hazen, claimed that Marte will return to the team once he's healthy. Now, that's a good one. All right, and it's also a good jumping off point. Let us discuss. The question is this. What are the odds that Ketel Marte returns to the Diamondbacks lineup in 2026. The spin out of Arizona, right off a cactus, is this guy is going to be out for 10 days, got a little inflammation, and he'll be good to go after that. So I've got Q-Bert, ice cube therapy, and fruit stripe bubblegum. And we'll combine all of these things together, and we are going to enjoy some ooey-gooey goodness is what we're going to do. Some ooey-gooey goodness. We always start with number one.
1: Number one.
0: One, one, one, one.
1: Number one.
0: One, one, one, one.
1: Number one.
0: One, one,
1: one. Number one.
0: All right. Stop. Maller odds. Maller odds that Ketel Marte will actually get back in the starting lineup for the Diamondbacks and be a key player in 2026. The Maller odds on this are less than 2% chance, our buddy in Alabama, less than 2%. Ketel Marte returning to Arizona's lineup this year, forget about it, right? The GM here, Mike Hazen, sounded like he was auditioning for Pinocchio 2. Right? They need to make another Pinocchio. If only Pinocchio had been a Marvel character, there would have been 17 Pinocchios, or a Toy Story a character would have been 17 of those, but yeah, for some reason, Pinocchio, yeah, that's it. Now, here's the deal. You look around, And Mike Hazen, it's like he's moonlighting at a kid's birthday party, and he's putting on one of those foam red nose things and turning the truth into a balloon animal. And twisting that little tube balloon into a puppy dog. And this wasn't damage control by Arizona. It was interpretive dance is what it was. Now, we are supposed to believe, of course, those of you that are gullible, we're supposed to believe that Arizona simply forgot that this was a problem and they've moved on. And all the big hullabaloo that took place this week, they're just going to forgive Marte. He went off the grid. There's what, from what I read, there's no fine. There's no penalty. We're all good. Now, Marte is not a five-tool player. He is what's known as a Q-bert player, hopping off the board the moments, you know, things get a little tough there. The character jumps off the board. And, of course, Q-bert, known for quitting. He's a Q as in quitter. Now, Hazen, he cannot guarantee that the player will return, Ketel Marte, to the Arizona baseball team in 2026. Because who knows, right? It depends on a butterfly flapping its wings in Zimbabwe, causing Marte to decide he wanted to visit Belarus, of all places. Why would you want to go to Belarus? I don't know, because a butterfly flapped its wings in Zimbabwe. Well, that makes sense. Why not? And I love the, let's put him on the injured list. It's a convenient escape hatch. This is what the Dodgers do all the time, too. I know it's the Diamondbacks. The Dodgers do this. Edwin Diaz. Yeah. Oh, you know, he's hurt. Oh, he just pitched last night. He was fine. Yeah, he's hurt. Why is he hurt? Well, we don't really know why he's hurt. So I have now realized, and I believe I'm right on this, the go-to excuse now in baseball, if you want to shut a player down because they're not doing the job, is inflammation. Right? Inflammation. Now, inflammation is a very real thing. However, it's used as a get-out-of-jail-free card in baseball. Edwin Diaz, inflammation. Now you've got Ketel Marte, inflammation. And as I understand it, and I'm not a doctor, I can't play one on the radio, inflammation is part of being an athlete. When you train and you're in competitive sports and you're using your body in that way, it is very common, is it expected. It's expected to have inflammation. It's also a great alibi. Remember when I covered the NBA, and in those days, they always went with the lower back injury. If a player had been out the night before chasing women around and drinking and not able to play, they would say he had a lower back injury because there's really no test for a lower back injury. At least at that time, there wasn't. I doubt there is now either. And so this is like a safe house for Marte. It's a mob trial blueprint, if you will. You hide the player, you shut him up, it gives the team plausible deniability. They can avoid having to answer questions and say, well, he's hurt, he's got inflammation. Okay, he's got inflammation, that's great. And just pretend that's the real issue here, not the underlying condition. Now, page two, speaking of the underlying condition, prior to the Diamondbacks doing some gaslighting there, with the inflammation declaration, Ketel Marte was on social media. He liked an Instagram post. Now, what did the Instagram post say? Was it some OnlyFans model? No. He liked an Instagram post saying that he, Marte, no longer wanted to play for the Arizona Diamondbacks. What? Whoa. Yeah. Now, keep in mind, at the time he posted that, like, his manager got all emotional, all verklempt, making it seem like this was something it wasn't. Several teammates supposedly reached out to Marte, and he decided he couldn't respond to them. However, on social media, he was good to go. So the question, Ketel Marte liking a social media post saying that he wants out of the Diamondbacks uniform hours before Arizona cooked up the inflammation excuse, how does all this sound to you? All right, so Ketel Marte has turned himself into a petri dish. What are you talking about? Well, he's a petri dish filled with bacteria. And all of Arizona, all 12 Diamondback fans, are staring through the microscope wondering what the hell happened. What the hell happened here? Instead of being an adult, calling his agent and demanding a trade behind closed doors, Marte, you know what he needs? He needs the ice cube therapy. What is the ice cube therapy? Check yourself before you wreck yourself. This is Major League Baseball's version of falling down. Falling down, falling down. Not London Bridge is falling down, just falling down. It's an old movie. It's an old movie. So on a sweltering day in Boston, Ketel Marte felt stuck. His career was in a traffic jam, abandoned despite his massive paychecks by his teammates. He decided to abandon them. He skipped his MRI. He wandered off the reservation into the wild blue yonder. And yet he still found time for Instagram, his love. Liking a post about wanting out, which is right out of the NBA NFL passive-aggressive playbook. And meanwhile, spare me the Arizona shocked Pikachu routine. I don't care about it. Like, they knew, right? They knew Marte was a problem child a couple years ago, they being the Diamondbacks. And Arizona had a chance. They could have traded him. They wouldn't have gotten a ton in return. They said, we're going to double down on the player. So Arizona, while it's ultimately on Ketel Marte, if you were to rank the culpability, the Diamondbacks helped build the monster. They're not the monster. They helped build the monster. They fed the monster. They paid the monster. They tucked the monster into bed. And now they're horrified because the monster woke up hungry and started eating everything in sight. All the bats and the balls and the whole thing. All right, final point. To the scandal of scandals, the oligarch scandal in Major League Baseball, Dateline Dodger Stadium, Dodger Dilemma. The boys in blue did not play on Thursday. However, the owner took another loss. Another loss. Yeah. It's generally not a good thing when you end up in the Financial Times and it's a negative story. It's very hard to have that in the Financial Times. So this goes back to the shenanigans that are accused. The $1.2 billion loan, I was reading this in the Financial Times, a $1.2 billion loan to a Guggenheim, that's the parent company that owns the Dodgers, a Guggenheim Investments affiliated vehicle, plunged to 78 cents on the dollar. That is down 18 cents from 96 cents at the end of last week. And they say that is a sign. I saw the sign of concern from investors. People are not happy with the multi-conglomerate operation there. So multi-nation conglomerate. So the sell-off accelerating after. This is the interesting part of the story. So the Guggenheim investment executives held a hastily arranged creditor call trying to calm the waters. And from what I read, they clearly failed to calm the lenders about the turmoil surrounding the Dodgers ownership, which is led by Mark Walter, and the broader business empire. Now, we're focused on the Dodgers because this is plausibly a sports show. However, there's a lot of other businesses that are involved in this. So think of it. You know, I guess I'll ask the question this way. Like, so more problems, obviously, for Mark Walter. Can you give me the explanation on what's going on here with this latest ripple? Can you give me the kindergarten version of the explanation? I will attempt to do that right now. So think of this kind of like Mark Walter went in for a routine physical, routine checkup, and the doctor says, well, you know, your blood pressure is kind of high. Well, that's not good. Yeah, your cholesterol, we checked it. It's doing jumping jacks. Really, jumping jacks? That's odd. I've never heard of that. Yeah, and there's something weird. We don't know what it is. We've never seen it before on this x-ray that we took, so we're kind of concerned about that. Listen, nobody's calling the Undertaker right now, but you're not getting a lollipop and going home either if you're Mark Walter at this particular point. The Guggenheim collapse, the loan price collapsing, is the financial blood pressure cuff, and it's the warning sign that this is a full-on boondoggle. We are looking at a full-on boondoggle. Like the lenders are biting fingernails, worried that Walter's problems could spread across the entire Guggenheim empire. And if he can't pay the taxes off, oh my God, and eventually all roads will lead to Chavez Ravine. And he's cracking. He really is. I mean, like, he's cracking. Not only is he cracking, he's taking the piggy bank and cracking that, trying to raise cash, selling out pretty much everything that he's built up other than the Dodgers, selling all these assets like a crazy man, while the feds are bird-dogging him and poking around at the Blue Kingdom and all that. And there he is in my head, the cartoon bubble there. You've got Mark Walter, the Dodger owner, trying to plug the Hoover Dam with Fruit Stripe bubblegum. And listen, there are five juicy flavors of that long-retired bubblegum. Fruit Stripe. I love that Fruit Stripe bubblegum back in the day. Wonderful. They're all wonderful. However, for about 11 seconds, they last to plug up the Hoover Dam there. They're not exactly holding back Lake Mead. That's not happening. So does this mean the Dodgers are definitely going to end up being sold? No. But it's kind of like the kindergarten thing, right? The rules apply of kindergarten. If you have one broken crayon, that's not really a problem. One broken crayon is not a problem. When the whole box of crayon is snapping, you got to check. Somebody's sitting on the box. Who's sitting on the box? We must get to the bottom of that. It is the Ben Maller Show as we are working our way through the overnight hours. And if you'd like to be part of the program, you can join us right now. Say hello at 877-99 on Fox. That's 877-996-6369. Also on X, at Ben Maller. We had a couple of exhibition games in pro football last night. The Raiders rallied back with their fourth and fifth string guys to beat the Texans' fourth and fifth string guys in garbage time. And the 49ers put a can of whoop-ass on the Chargers. Those were the two exhibition games of the night on Thursday. 877-99 on Fox. 877-996-6369. You want to be part of the live program on X at Ben Maller. That's at Ben Maller. One of the young quarterbacks in the NFL has been called the king. We'll discuss that. And an NFL head coach has commented publicly on his star quarterback regularly ending up in the tabloids all of a sudden. What is that all about? We'll get to it, and we will do it next. However, look at the time. I can't believe it. It's a block party. It is the A block. Let's find out, Mr. Leprechaun Guy, what hour it is.
2: Number two.
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0: 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Attention, Maller Militia. We're taking the audio sweatshop on the road to Vegas. The wildest 2026 Maller meet and greet yet. Going to take place days away, week from tomorrow, Saturday, August 29th, 3 to 5 p.m. at the Stakeout Bar and Grill near UNLV. Lorena Coop and I will be there along with the Maller Militia royalty. Big names like Lance the bus driver claims he might stop by. Tammy from Vegas. JT the wingman. Wayne from Mizzou. Nada, one of our newer listeners, works out at LAX. And Big Balls Bob, hopefully will make another appearance from last year. And so many other big names. It's by the people, for the people. It's free. Parking is free. Very rare in Vegas to have free parking. You don't have to be a celebrity caller or a celebrity social media user to be there. Come out, schmooze, with the Nocturnal Crazies. They'll be in the air everywhere, including possibly Mouthwash Mike. Will he be able to make it? Inquiring minds would like to know. If you want to be part of this show, 877-99 on Fox. We just talked about the mystery, the Netflix mystery, if you will. A good docuseries, the player that went AWOL. What do you think Ketel Marte was doing? You think he went on a bender somewhere? You think he was at church? I don't know. Likely somewhere in the middle. He's apparently back, and the Diamondbacks are pretending like everything's fine, and he'll be back, and there's nothing to see here, and we're all good. And you got Mark Walter, who's now starring in a Financial Times story, which is not good. And so that's the Dodgers owner. Interesting times. Interesting times for sure. Absolutely. All right. We'll take some calls here. It is a call-in show. And let's see here. Eeny, meeny, miny, moe. Let's say hello to... Let's go to Bill in Koreatown. Hello, Bill in Southern California in Koreatown. He is my former legal counsel. Hello, Bill.
1: Hi, Ben. Hey, man, And you got to Mark Walter, you know, he might have a high blood cholesterol, and I do also, but he might have gone to a proctologist. And if you ever been to a proctologist, it's not pleasant.
0: Yeah. Have you had that happen often? Is this a regular occurrence, Bill?
1: No, but I had a friend that went there. And he really liked the doctor. The doctor gave him an examination. And guess what the doctor found?
0: Well, you're going to tell me whether I want to know or not.
1: He really liked his doctor. He found a half a dozen long-stem red roses.
0: Interesting. Really not that funny.
1: He's even invited to read the card.
0: Bill, we're on the radio, Bill. This is being broadcast. People are, what are you doing? All right, seriously, thank you. All right, go away. Jeez. Seriously. All right, let's go to Alabama. Now, to clean up the show, 2% chance... A ladies' man, 2% chance out there. This guy, let me tell you something. Big stud, this guy, 2% chance out there working his magic. His nickname is Rico Suave. Hello, 2% chance.
2: One 2% chance in the house. So,
0: there he is. Now, Mr. Smooth Operator right there.
2: So, I apologize in advance if that gentleman who just spoke has had a stroke. Because it sounded like either A, he had a stroke, or B, he was drunk. You have to have some sort of translation app to understand some of your callers, man. I cannot understand about 40%.
0: That's a great thing. We already have that if you subscribe to Maller Plus. There is a button. If you go, if you go up to the top of Mallard Plus, on the right hand side, and Alf actually has been working on this. You click on the upper right hand corner, and then there is, I think there's seven or eight callers have translators. So we used to have this guy. We couldn't afford him anymore. Named Jed, who fled, that used to call the show. He's now out of the show. He's out of the budget. And we had one for Jed. We have one for Hollering James, Blind Scott every other week when he's on certain pharmaceuticals. So we do have that option. And if you play for, if you pay for Mallard Plus, which is a premium item, you get access to it. But you didn't call about that 2% chance. What's on your mind?
2: How can you help? I might have to invest in that because about a good portion of your callers, I cannot understand them. All I understand was proctologists. Man, listen, there's probably one place in the United States of America where you can darn near almost commit murder. And it's these joint practices in the NFL, man. It's crazy how you can get away with anything with those things, man. I should have become an NFL player so I could let off, blow off a little steam and unleash some fury on some guys. But, man.
0: Are you offended by this chance? Are you bothered? Do you think
2: no,
0: you can stop this?
2: No.
0: Okay. All right, good. All right.
2: Well,
0: then who cares?
2: I guess I'd be offended if one of my players got hurt. I'd be pretty upset about that. I think it's kind of ridiculous that the league, you know, suspends every little thing, but they don't suspend that. But, man, I'm so looking forward to the NFL. I'm such a football guy. So I'm a huge Alabama fan, right? And we have the two greatest college football coaches of all time. But we've been on a slump with this Kalen DeBoer. What do you think, man? What do you think we have any chance of competing this year? I'm really high on this.
0: Competing, yes. It's still going to be a top 15 team, Alabama. It's not like they've fallen off the map or anything like that. It's going to come down as it does every year in Tuscaloosa. There's a handful of what, four games roughly, that most of the other games they're just going to show up and win. So it's how they do in those four games. The problem is they'll probably go one in three in those games, and that'll be the problem, and then they're cooked. So that's
2: man. Nick Saban has spoiled us down here, man. I heard you call my name. I wasn't even going to call in, man. I worked about 15 hours a day, and I was laying down, and my ears started burning, and I turned you on, and I heard you say
0: 15 hours. What were you doing? You do the power washing thing for 15 hours? Is that what
2: No,
0: you
2: man. I told you before, Maller, I got my own window cleaning business. I clean homes. I clean businesses.
0: I thought you did power washing, too. I thought you did both. No?
2: No. The window cleaning keeps me darn busy, man.
0: All right.
2: Darn
0: good. Look at you. You got a hustle. Well, go take a bath and chill out, okay? Yes?
2: All right. Roll Tide. Okay. Thank you for taking the call, okay, sir. 2% out. Don Juan, Pimp C.
0: Wow.
3: Don't know okay.
0: That. Don Juan, Pimp C. Yikes. Not a Burner writes in. He says, Bill in Koreatown needs to heed Marcel's advice and quit smoking. No. Exactly. Not a Burner says, are you taking extra days off for the meet and greet, asking so I can prepare now? Well, that is up to the corporate people. I have requested a remote studio in Vegas, and I believe we have one. If that changes, I will not be here at some point. Let's see here. Rebecca has questions. She's very confused about Blind Scott. And, Rebecca, I would like you to take a number from the deli counter. That's Rebecca, the Rams fan. Well, let's say hello to the aforementioned Blind Scott. Hello, Blind Scott. You are on the Ben Maller Show on Fox from the north end of Boston.
4: Dude, that guy's full of crap. That's a prison job that they give you when you get out of prison. You wash windows. That guy sucks, man. Dude, I sold an autograph, my grandmother's autograph book, to a listener for a lot of money today, bro. I hope he emails you because he does listen. What, dude, one other thing I got to tell you, man.
0: Well, what is a lot of money? What is a lot of
4: like
0: money?
4: Like five grand. My neighbors are cutting holes in the ceilings and in the walls and asking what time I'm taking showers at because there's a leak
0: that
4: in the
0: is not,
4: ceiling.
0: That is not happening. That is not happening.
4: I swear to God, dude.
0: No one's mad at you for saying this
4: stuff about me that's not true. Dude, one other thing, too. Oh, yeah, I got to compliment you. Coop preps me for this call every time I call. Ben, you're the best, man. I wish you would accept me, you know, as who I am, because I was born in the wrong body. I think you're a great guy. I have some job offers for you. I'd like you to reach out to Chris Plank. He's a friend of mine. When he fills into your show, he enjoys my phone calls. I haven't heard Lorena on the show much tonight. I don't know if she's here, but I have some messages for Lorena that might be kind of controversial. But the thing is, like, when you're a woman and you work in an all-male environment, you look a lot better than you would look if you looked in an all-women's environment. So, like, you might be a job site 7 if a lot of men are sending you packages thinking, like, they might get attention from you or whatever. But, you know, moving on to another subject
0: that
4: I'd like to talk about.
0: All right, thank you. All right, there's Blind Scott, everybody. So how about this? Shedeur Sanders has been called the king. And that's not a compliment. The big mouth of the Buffalo Bills. This guy's bounced around the NFL. C.J. Gardner-Johnson commenting on Browns quarterback Shedeur Sanders during a joint practice this week. Buffalo and Cleveland getting together. The Rust Belt teams battling it out there in joint practices. And Gardner-Johnson, who didn't even participate in the session, still gave some hot commentary. And he was talking some trash there. He yelled out to Shedeur Sanders, King. He said, check down, King. He said, check down, King. Complaining, as were other members of the Buffalo defense. The passing attack of the Cleveland Browns. It was also called check down city. He said, this blank is check down city. And so that is the criticism. Another day, another story about Shedeur Sanders, who's trying to find a way to be the QB1, even though somehow he is behind Deshaun Watson, of all people. And Shedeur Sanders getting openly mocked by the opposing defense for his decision to regularly check down. And you get these inflated numbers, you check down, your stats look a lot better. You become Charlie Checkdown when you do that. And we've talked about this in previous episodes of the show, but Deshaun Watson appears to have a big edge in the quarterback competition there between Deshaun and Shedeur Sanders. So we'll see what happens with that. And an NFL head coach commenting on his quarterback being in the tabloids. And that would be none other than Mr. Harbaugh. That'd be Jim Harbaugh. Chargers quarterback Justin Herbert facing more backlash yet again all over his touchy-feely canoodling with Madison Beer, his soon-to-be bride there, appearing regularly at Charger training camp, and the tabloid saying this is a distraction while running with the story and all that. A lot of online bullying, people very upset. Now, Jim Harbaugh, do you think he A, ripped Justin Herbert for not being focused on his job, B, praised Justin Herbert, or C, said no comment? Yeah, well, the answer is Harbaugh, that'd be Jim Harbaugh, defended his quarterback, made it clear that he is not concerned about the public googly eyes that they are having there, and the kissing and the, all that stuff. Just all the PDAs that are taking place. He is not worried about any of it, according to Jim Harbaugh, and said Herbert's happiness was apparent. And this is just the online nonsense. It is not interfering with football, according to Jim Harbaugh. You know when it's going to start interfering with football? When the Chargers lose a few games in the regular season, that's when it's going to pop up. And then in the playoffs, when Justin Herbert decides to be the Duke of Puke, this will pop up again. It is the Ben Maller Show. Now, I am On Time Maller, by the clock, for the clock, plausibly all about the clock. And we are going to have, in a few minutes here, Maller to the third degree. Here's the Instat trivia, and we'll go to the Hot Tub Time Machine. It's an oldie but a goodie in the NFL, one of my favorite NFL stories from years gone by, and we're going to use it today as a classic Insta-trivia question. Now, if you're an old-timer, you have an advantage. If you're a boomer, you have an advantage. If you're younger, just Google it. You'll get the answer. So the NFL fined blank $5,000 years ago for wearing an unauthorized Adidas headband during a playoff game. This is back in the 1980s. The player's response the following week, he wore a headband that read Roselle. He was trolling then-Commissioner Pete Roselle by writing his name on the headband. Well, that's pretty funny, right? Well, you know who liked it? The commissioner of the NFL thought it was great, sent a handwritten letter to this particular player, and the note said, funny as hell, and it was signed by the commissioner of the NFL. So that is the Insta trivia. This goes way back. The NFL fined blank $5,000 for wearing an unauthorized Adidas headband during a playoff game way back in the 1980s. And his response, the next week, he wore a headband with the commissioner's name on it, Roselle. The commissioner at the time, Pete Roselle, responded by writing a handwritten note saying what he did was funny as hell. That's the Insta trivia. The answer, we'll get to it, and we will do it next.
5: Breaking news. When the storylines hit the cycle, we know how to cover it. Breaking news from the NFL.
0: Seattle signed the memory of Trevon Diggs.
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4: 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You'll get Maller monologues. You'll get other features, and you can watch it whenever. And when you're not working and not being productive, or if you're retired and you're not working anymore and you're just bored out of your mind, then you can watch Maller monologues, and how great would that be? So check out the YouTube page. Thank you very much. Time now for the Insta Trivia. And here it is, a classic Insta trivia question. The NFL fined blank $5,000 for wearing an unauthorized Adidas headband during a playoff game years ago in the 1980s. The player responded the following week by writing the name of the commissioner, Roselle, on the headband, trolling then-commissioner Pete Roselle. Roselle apparently appreciated the joke. He sent a handwritten note saying that the headband was funny as hell. All right, looking for the name of that player, and let's see, does anyone have, we have Maller to the third degree warming up right now in the bullpen, and Mr. Irrigation went with Drew Peacock is his answer. Snuffy, who is celebrating a birthday this week, from Alf the Alien Opiner, Not a Burner, got it right. What else? Caruso from OG Art Puffin. Alexandra Cooper, who is 32 today. I have no idea who that is, late night drug tester. I don't know who that is at all. Let's see. Not Blind Austin got it right. Richard Harrow from Just Josh. The genius Lanny Poffo from Mediocre Kabuki. Ed McMahon, guessed by Maller Prop Guy. I've just realized if I do old-time sporty trivia, you guys will get it right every single time. I think everyone got it right. Even Rebecca going with Doogie Howser as her answer. Chris going with The Undertaker. Who else do we have? The Baltimore Freeloader account got it right. Man, you guys are all getting these. Bad job by you. All right. Anyway, do you have an answer, Lorraine? I'm sure you'll get it right, too. Everyone's
5: heck yeah,
4: right,
5: I know this one.
4: Go ahead.
5: John Stamos.
4: Absolutely correct. It's John Stamos or Jim McMahon of the 5 Chicago Bears. I heard some good stories about it's Pete Roselle back in the day.
6: To the third degree. This is when Big Ben gets grilled.
4: When I started, a lot of the old writers were buddies with Pete Roselle. He used to be the Rams PR guy. They said he was just like a good dude, Pete Roselle. Anyway, all right, here we go. What do we got? Koop-a-loop, Maller to the third degree.
7: Eagles right tackle Lane Johnson said on Wednesday that he thinks the team's new offense is going to give us the Saquon from 2 years ago. Ben, Saquon Barkley was still pretty good last year, but do you think we'll see a return to all-pro levels under offensive coordinator Sean Mannion?
4: Yeah, so I'm pretty sure that Lane Johnson is employed by the Philadelphia Eagles. I think that is still the case there. This is going to be his final year. He's an offensive lineman, so methinks the witness is a little biased here. I hope Barkley bounces back. That is the only plausible path for the Philadelphia Eagles to return to glory, is Barkley to do what he did a couple years ago. Jalen Hurts is just a middling quarterback. He's not going to lead them. Their defense is okay. It's not the greatest defense in the world. So the only real path is Barkley bounces back. Do I see it happening? Is there a chance? Yes. Do I see it happening? No. Next!
7: Rob Pelinka said in an interview that he's excited about the team's new ownership and he thinks the change is a good thing. How much of a leash do you think Pelinka will have as GM?
4: I would have fired him a couple of years ago. He's not very good. I get rid of him. There you go. I win!
7: You failed this edition.
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8: NBC News Radio, I'm Tammy Trujillo. Severe storms are starting to rumble for over 32 million people from southern Connecticut to Virginia, including New York City, Philadelphia, and Baltimore. Forecasters expect a stalled-out cold front to bring days of rain to the East Coast. President Trump said in a preview clip of his upcoming conversation with Michael Cohen that Cohen was forced to testify against him during the 2024 New York hush money trial. He said on Cohen's radio show that government had been weaponized against him and others, calling the situation a disgrace while praising Cohen for sharing his story. The full conversation is set to air on Sunday. Their past drama began after Cohen pleaded guilty in 2018 to federal charges tied to a scheme to silence women who alleged affairs with Trump. The USS Abraham Lincoln's time in the Middle East is coming to an end. Multiple reports say the replacement aircraft carrier, the USS George Washington, has arrived on site, giving the crew of the Lincoln a chance to finally return home. The 5,000 crew members left San Diego in November, setting a modern carrier record for time at sea. A frozen blueberry recall now is at the most severe risk level. That story from Monica Nelson.
9: The FDA initiated the recall for the product sold at Publix supermarkets in early July. Publix reminds customers not to consume the blueberries and instead discard or return to the store for a full refund. Now the FDA has issued a class one recall, which means that consuming the product comes with a reasonable probability that could cause serious adverse health consequences or death. I'm Monica Nelson.
8: A group of bipartisan female lawmakers are calling for a House committee to hurry up in its sexual misconduct investigation into Congressman Jimmy Gomez. The House Ethics Committee said earlier this week it was investigating allegations that the California Democrat engaged in inappropriate sexual conduct with a House staffer. The group of women wrote in a statement that such allegations must be met with clear and meaningful consequences, especially ahead of the upcoming November midterms. 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

0: Here's what you need to know.
1: In week two of the NFL's preseason, the Raiders took the lead in the final 14 seconds of the game on an 8-0 O'Connell rushing touchdown and defeated the Texans 22-20. Number one overall pick Fernando Mendoza played in the first half and was 8 of 15 for 86 yards and a pick six. It was all 49ers in their preseason game against the Chargers, coming out on top 41-17. And ESPN reports that 49ers tight end George Kittle is ahead of schedule in his recovery of his torn Achilles. He has a legitimate chance to play in the regular season opener in Australia against the Rams. In baseball, the Yankees outscored the Orioles 6-1, and manager Aaron Boone told reporters that Aaron Judge has been cleared to begin his hitting progression, while the Rangers shut out the Nationals 2-0. In the WNBA, the Wings topped the Fever 91-85. Paige Bueckers, 13 points and 6 rebounds. Caitlin Clark, 10 points and 9 assists. I'm Monty Bolaños.
0: Maller, your late night blabbermouth.
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7: Joe Cool for nothing. Welcome in the beginning of another hour of the Ben Maller Show. We are in the air everywhere. 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Emanating live from the mix, you are tuned in to the original Maller mixtape, Guaranteed Human, from the world famous Fox Sports Radio studios, where Swamp Billy in Nashville, Mediocre Kabuki, the Russian Kid, even the Sawman in Mississippi all agree the Ben Maller Show is a radio show. 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And we're back at it in the audio dojo and slaving away over these hot microphones. Coming up later this hour, the comedy club will open. I was just backstage and Weed Man was taking a nap. That's not a good sign. But we will have Big Ben's Lame Jokes of the Week coming up later this hour. And if you have not submitted jokes in the past, you want to do it, not likely to get on today's episode. However, if you're interested in sending jokes in for a future episode of Big Ben's Lame Jokes of the Week, send care of Ben Maller Show at gmail.com. Put jokes in the headlines. Ben Maller Show at gmail.com. Make sure to put jokes in the headlines, and we will most likely use your joke in a future episode of the show. You can become famous like Surfer Todd the Comedian and some of the others. Eek in Roseville, Minnesota, our favorite teacher there. In Uvalde, Texas, who have become famous in the Maller Militia as epic joke writers. Our lead this hour is from Cincinnati, right there. The old city that was behind one of my shows that inspired me to get in radio. There's this long ago TV show back when people used to watch TV called WKRP in Cincinnati. It was based on a radio station in that city. And I recall watching that, being very into it. And then as an adult, a few months ago, we were in Cincinnati, well, Newport, Kentucky, and we did a meet and greet. And then our guy from North Carolina said, hey, you can go to the park where they had the shot of the skyline and the open of the show. And so we went up there, and it was really cool. Really cool. I had a gaggle of listeners, had a great time. There were a bunch of people celebrating, like, high school, I don't know, prom or what was going on there. But it was pretty neat. Anyway, our lead this hour is from that city. That's where Joe Burrow is talking the talk. Will he be able to walk the walk? Joe Burrow openly setting a Super Bowl or bust tone as the Bengals inch closer to the start of the regular season, saying that he wants to put championship expectations out into the world. He's broadcasting it. Welcome to my world, Joe. Welcome to my world. Burrow said that he is trying to, quote, manifest a Super Bowl using his public platform, the bully pulpit there, to try to create some urgency throughout the entire organization. Good luck on that. In fact, Burrow declared that he's tired of saying next year, next year, next year. This is it, he said. Burrow adding that life is too short to continually postpone championship expectations. And so he went down that road, and we've heard this before from other players in the past, and so Burrow's the latest to do it, and yada, yada, yada, yada. That's a good jumping off point. Let us discuss the question for the esteemed panel, which you are a part of. Joe Burrow cranking up the old expectation machine on the Bengals, his team. How much does this, how much authenticity does this sound to you? All right, that's the question. So I've got unlicensed bed and breakfast, Burger King, and Comic-Con. And we'll put all these ingredients together, and we'll deep fry some hush puppies. And who doesn't like hush puppies? If you don't like hush puppies, I don't want to know you. I don't. All right, so again, the question, Joe Burrow cranking up the expectations, trying to manifest this into something for the Bengals there. How much authenticity does this have for you? All right, so my first thought, it sounds like Joe Burrow went down to the Piggly Wiggly. Now, there's not any Piggly Wigglies in Cincinnati. There are some in Ohio, but you got to drive outside of Cincinnati. But he went down to the Piggly Wiggly, Joe Burrow, and he bought a Snickers bar. Okay, that's fine. And now he wants every candy bar in the store. It's manifest destiny. Manifest destiny. Dream the dream, right? Dream great, dream big, the whole thing. And the journey starts, though. After a minutes-long deliberation of the available information, the journey for the Bengals starts with the man in the mirror. It's all about the man in the mirror. And Joe Burrow might want to check the medical chart while standing there. I did some math on this. He's 29, and his biological age is actually 77. And if you peel back the layers there, he's actually duct taped together after years and years of running an unlicensed bed and breakfast in that blue injury tent. He gets the Continental breakfast at 7, rehab at 8. There's some movie time that comes up at about 11 in the morning. And he's talking big. He's talking big while doing the Humpty Dance with the calf, the wrist, the toe. Oh, man, it's like that movie Friday. My back, my neck and my back, the whole thing. And you've got a mix, though. If you look around, there are new coaches in every other outpost inside the division. You've got a combo of new coaches, aging quarterbacks, contract drama in Pittsburgh and Baltimore. And remember, the Bengals are lucky. They get a bye. They play the Browns twice. That's a bye. And so they don't have to worry about that. And the AFC North is seemingly wide open. Pittsburgh, about a 500 team. Baltimore's a wild card. They got a new coach. Who knows what's going on with Lamar? However, next year, for Joe Burrow, I went back and I looked at next year, next year, next year. That has been canceled not one, not two, but three times, I believe, already. And so Burrow wants the whole candy store at the Piggly Wiggly. He wants the whole candy store, which is great. However, he keeps getting stuck at the checkout stand. Why does he keep getting stuck at the checkout stand? His card, for some reason, keeps getting declined by the medical tent, that blue medical tent. I don't know. All right, secondly, to La La Land, defensive star in a holding pattern, update Aaron Donald. Remember him? Did Aaron Donald agree to a contract to join the Rams? No. Aaron Donald still said to be weighing his options, considering an NFL comeback for the ages. Now, Rams coach Sean McVay, who's asked pretty much every day about this, McVay recently said he expects the defensive tackle, who's been retired the last couple of years, to continue to work out with the Rams, and then at some point he'll make a decision. A number of Ram people, I guess you'd call them fans, are seemingly annoyed. I've even heard from some of the people that listen to this show that are Rams fans that say, hey, Mal, you're a Ram fan. You should be ripping Aaron Donald. You know, this guy, he's playing the Rams. I'm like, no, it doesn't really do anything for me. I'm not worked up into a lather over this. I'm not. So Donald continues to drag this out, as my grandfather would say. The Yiddish term krutz ois would be the term I would use for that. Now, McVay also said that Sean McVay said that Aaron Donald has, quote, earned the right, close quote, to take as much time as necessary, although the coach also admitted that he would love to see a resolution to the situation. I'm sure so would Rebecca, the Rams fan. Now, McVay said that Aaron Donald is, quote, feeling good, close quote, and he did express some hope that the Rams will have an answer, quote, sooner than later. All right, question. And we'll just address the snuffleupagus in the room. That's what we're about to do. Why are the Rams not demanding an answer from Aaron Donald on his 2026 status? So there's a couple of theories on this. My first theory is that Donald's already let them know what his plan is. And so they know what it is, and they're just playing along. He doesn't want to have to answer any questions. And so he's just saying, here's my plan, and that's what I'm going to do, and just kind of bear with me and all that. And my theory is the Rams are not demanding an answer from Aaron Donald because they don't need Aaron Donald to be great. The Seahawks are in freaking panic mode there. They won the Super Bowl. They signed a guy that's body is put together with little toothpicks because he's had so many injuries to try to fix their secondary. So the Seahawks are in panic mode. The Niners, they practice in an electrical substation, so half that team's going to be hurt by week 8, so forget about them. The Cardinals aren't even trying. So, therefore, the Rams are letting Aaron Donald take a lazy Sunday drive. La, la, la, la, la, la, la, la, la, la, la, la, just like that, just like a lazy Sunday drive. There's no hostage negotiator. There's not Sean McVay pacing back and forth around the building, checking his watch. And Donald is a bonus item. He's a bonus item. You don't get worked up over a bonus item. You don't. You know what Aaron Donald is? A golden brown delicious onion ring. Now, I don't eat at Burger King very often. Sometimes I'll stop by a Burger King. When I was younger, I ate at Burger King a lot. And when I would go to Burger King regularly, I'd get the Whopper and fries. That would be my order. So I get my Whopper, I get my fries, I go through the drive-thru, because I don't generally do the food delivery. They didn't exist when I was younger. So I go through the drive-thru, I get my Whopper, get my fries, and I pull over and park somewhere, because you got to eat fast food right away. Every minute that goes by, once you get fast food, it gets worse and worse and worse. So I stop in a parking lot, I eat my Whopper, eat my fries. I open the bag up, eat the Whopper. I do not look at the fries. I put the hand in the bag, grab some fries, and I'm eating. And then I notice, using my extreme ability to kind of feel things out and all that, I notice a rogue onion ring hiding at the bottom of the bag. Bonus item. Bonus item. I did not go to Burger King intending to get a delicious golden brown onion ring. It just entered my world. And I didn't order it. I wasn't expecting it. You're damn sure I wasn't throwing it away. I ate that onion ring. I did. And Aaron Donald continuing to work out. He is that onion ring. Right? Clearly, he wants to play. He's been futzing around for a couple months now. The porch light is still on. The only real question is which T-Mobile plan he wants. Which cell plan does he want? Does Aaron Donald want the unlimited full season package? Would he like a partial season prepaid plan? Or does he keep his phone on airplane mode, which would be, I ain't coming back. And the Rams can afford to wait because they didn't build their team around Aaron Donald. They didn't. Rams are the consensus pick to click to win the Super Bowl, and that's based on Donald not being on the team. Miles Garrett is the center, for better or worse, of the wagon wheel. Everything else is a spoke on the wagon wheel. And if Donald eventually says yes, congratulations. You just found an onion ring with not one, not two, but three Defensive Player of the Year awards. So it's an add-on bonus item is what it is. All right, final thought. Let's pivot over to baseball. Let's go over to baseball. We have problems, follow-up, problems in the Berg. Mixed signals out of Pittsburgh. Paul Skeens, the falling star. Don't let a falling star fall on you. Paul Skeens reportedly unhappy with the Pirates. Is this the first sign that Paul Skeens will ask for a trade out of Pittsburgh? Well, what is he upset about? What is he in a tizzy about? We are told that Paul Skeens is annoyed that the Pittsburgh Pirates Brain Trust decided to give him a couple of extra days off prior to his last start. So his two most recent starts. And there was a disagreement there. They're at loggerheads. Now, at this time, for now, Pittsburgh's baseball team currently has no plans to shut Skeens down. That is a trendy thing for these teams. Out of an abundance of caution, we must not try to win games. I know you paid for your tickets, you losers. But we just have to rest these players. They're so delicate. Anyway, Paul Skeens is annoyed, and he is expected to make his next scheduled start as of now. The Pirates unexpectedly scratched Paul Skeens. He was supposed to start this past Sunday against the Boston baseball team, and they pushed him back 3 days. He faced the Detroit baseball team, and the extra rest did not help, and there was no clear turnaround there. We talked about that in a previous edition of the show, as Paul Skeens still struggled against the Tigers, who he was bailed out. He was bailed out by the Pirates offense there. I did not do particularly well. The question, Paul Skeens, said to be pissed at Pirates brass for giving him extra rest. Is this Paul Skeens' problem? Is it the Pirates' problem? Or is it nobody's problem? So the arrow on this one, and we adjusted the machine, the arrow on this one is pointed directly at the Pittsburgh pierogies. It is. The Pirates are in the danger zone. Paul Skeens, as bad as he's been, and he has been bad, he's one of the five worst pitchers in baseball since the middle of May, according to the ERA statistic. Oh, you're such a boomer with your little ERA. I know. Here's the problem. All right. Paul Skeens, even as bad as he's been, if the Pirates put him on the market, you would have a conga line of the Red Sox, the Yankees, the Dodgers, I imagine the Giants, if they're trying to win, the Cubs. The usual suspects would be in on this. The Rangers would try to get their hands on Paul Skeens. And so he knows that. He knows, even as bad as he is, the circumstances are that he still is thought of highly, and he wouldn't have to jump through hoops to find a new team. And so the Pirates are managing Skeens. They're really not. They're babysitting him. Right? They're babysitting him. And at this rate, the way this season has gone, he will qualify for daycare before he qualifies for another Cy Young Award. And the baseball nerddom, and Pittsburgh's involved in that, the baseball nerddom, they want to put, for pitchers like Paul Skeens, they want to open up a nursery, like a Bucco's nursery with a nice Gerber onesie for Paul Skeens, and it can have a little binky. He's got a little blinky. And then the baby monitor. You got that. You got to have the baby monitor. And I say enough. I say phooey is what I say. Like, Pittsburgh still has not a great chance because they're in the National League. If they were in the American League, they'd have a good chance. But Pittsburgh still has a pulse. Now, it's a faint pulse. And there's some clergy out there. There's a rabbi and a priest out there. They're walking around. They're talking. They're going to go to the cafeteria and buy a sandwich right now. So they still have a pulse. And yet they're creating this awkward tug of war, which doesn't have to happen. Like, they're trying to protect their pitcher, and they're so scared, right? Oh, yes, they're so scared. Stop with the bubble wrap. It doesn't work. It's so stupid. You keep doing this. All these guys get baby. They all end up with the Tommy John surgery. And he's a pitcher, not a Comic-Con collectible figurine. He's not a Marvel or DC Comics figurine. And Skeens, I would think, has to learn how to navigate fatigue. And when the league catches up to him, he then has to adjust and figure out, how do I get back to domination? And it's always difficult in that business, the dog days of the season, which are after the All-Star break until the pennant race really kicks up, which kicks up in like a week or so, and then it'll kick up and all that, which is great. And he's not going to learn by sitting and shutting him down and putting him on the bench. Like, just go out there and get some hemorrhoids. That's good. Why not? And treating him like a priceless Fabergé egg instead of a horse, of course, it's insulting. And it's good to hear. Actually, I'm not a Pirates guy. Obviously, it's good to hear that he has this mindset. I appreciate that Paul Skenes, who planned on having a military career and then turned out to be really good at baseball, so he's like, all right, well, I love the Air Force. I love money more. And Paul Skenes is annoyed. Now, he's clearly annoyed about this soft, weak mindset that has infected the Pittsburgh Pirates organization and all of modern baseball. And we should celebrate a guy who actually gets upset when they try to shut him down. He's the antithesis of a little soft weasel like Blake Snell. I ain't playing unless I get my brawl. My God. If Paul Skenes pitched for the Dodgers, he'd make three starts a year like Blake Snell. That's it. The guys that want to pitch are an endangered species at this point. They are. All right. It's Ben Maller Show on Fox. If you would like to be part, 877-99 on Fox. That's 877-996-6369. Also on X, at Ben Maller. That's at Ben Maller if you want to be part of the live radio show as we are working our way through these overnight hours, the Twilight Zone. Yeah, I know. That signpost up ahead? Yeah, the signpost up ahead, it says, it'll say lame jokes because those will be coming up a little bit later in the hour. Isn't that exciting? You're not, okay. You don't have a funny bone? Why don't you have a funny bone? Who hurt you? What's wrong with your funny bone?
2: I smacked my funny bone on the wall yesterday. Not
7: you
2: so
7: did.
2: Funny.
7: Oh, that's not. Did the ghost do it? Maybe the ghost did.
2: Oh,
7: it.
2: No.
7: Lorena lives with a ghost. There's a ghost that's haunting Lorena. Have you named the ghost?
2: His name's George.
7: George. Is he George of the Jungle?
2: Nah, George of the
7: Oh, he's in the closet.
2: Yeah.
7: Oh, you're not his type. All right. Anyway, all right. 877-99 on Fox. 877-996-6369. Not the number that guy called up earlier and said, not that number. Not that guy. You know, the guy earlier. All right. Anyway, we'll take some calls. Here's the Maller riddle of the day. The last place New York Metropolitans went viral after blank was spotted grabbing peanut shells and a hot dog at Citi Field during a recent game. Again, the New York Metropolitans bringing up the rear in the National League East right there in the cellar, and yet they went viral after blank was spotted grabbing peanut shells and a hot dog during a game at Citi Field. That is the Maller riddle of the day. The answer, we'll get to it, and we will do it next. However, it is the block party. It's the A blockity blockity blockity, and let's find out what hour it is right now. Strike up the band.
3: Number three.
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0: show on Fox Sports Radio. We thank you for hanging out with us. And if you actually want to see what we're like in real life, boy, is that just amazing. 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Now, it's fun for all ages, although it's at a bar, so probably only adults. Step right up. The greatest gathering of nocturnal radio oddballs is coming to Las Vegas. Week from tomorrow, the Maller Meet Greet will take place Saturday, August 29th, 3 to 5, at the Stakeout Bar and Grill. It's right near UNLV, home of the Run Rebels, Behold, the Reina, Coop, Maller Militia Legends, Robbie the Mariner Fan, scheduled to appear. Slug, Jay Scoop, planning on attending as well. Surfer Todd the Comedian, Big Lou, Natron from Stockton, Mouthwash Mike, and many others. No elephants, no trapeze, no rhinos, as far as we know. There could be a couple of, let's see, in the back, I think there might be a Komodo dragon. There will definitely be plenty of characters. Admission is free. Parking is free. Come one, come all. The Maller Carnival in Las Vegas a week from tomorrow. Now, if you want to be part of the show, answer bits like the riddle of the day, you can do that right now and say hello. On the X machine, at Ben Maller. That's at Ben Maller on X. Follow that account on the phones, 877-99 on Fox. Say hello to Lorena. She's known as the FSR Tech Queen.
1: Hi, Bill.
0: Ghostbuster. I did get an email from someone saying, why doesn't Lorena have nicknames? Coops, Gold Koopaloop, and used to have a million nicknames for Eddie. And, you know, you haven't done that for Lorena. And it's true. We have not given you any real nicknames. We call you like Ghostbuster Lorena or something like that. Ah, you don't need any nicknames. Koopaloop is here at A Bronco Fan. That's A Bronco Fan. And your comments can and will be used against you in the court of sports radio. So please, please act accordingly. Yes? Thank you. Well, time now for the Maller Riddle of the Day. And here it is. The Mets are in last place, the Metropolitans. Yet they went viral this week after Blank was spotted grabbing some peanut shells and a hot dog at Citi Field during a recent Mets game. Yeah, what is that all about? Things that make you go, All right, let's see. Does anyone know the answer? We go to the X machine at Ben Maller. That's at Ben Maller. Mr. Irrigation from Houston writes in. He's not impressed with C.J. Stroud, and he says it was the Don Lemon, he said, was spotted there. What else do we have? Carmen Sandiego from Milkman Mike. Rudy Giuliani, guessed by Donkey Sausage. Elvis. Is that, oh my God, Alf has a photo of Elvis as an elderly man. Who knew? What else? Page down. See, can't read that. The vegan mascot from Not a Burner. Rusty Staub, guessed by Eek in Roseville, Minnesota. This is the Maller Riddle of the Day. Mr. Met, guessed by Analog Al. Rocky the Squirrel, not a bad reference, from Andy in Lino Lakes, Minnesota. Don Juan says it was a New York rat. Well, thank you for saying hello, Don Juan. Who else do we have? JT the Wingman says, Ben's favorite catcher, Mike Piazza. Yes, big fan of Piazza back in the day. I was there, his first game against the Dodgers at the old Shea Stadium when he put on that Mets uniform for the first time against the Dodgers. What else do we have? Not Blind Austin said, Rocket City Trash Pandas is the answer. Blind Scott, guessed by Courtesy Flush. How did you get video of Blind Scott? Look at that. That's just what he looks like. That's wild. Daryl Strawberry from Filler Up Phil. Dick from Dayton, guessed by Chris. Who else? Patrick is going with blankety blank blank. That's right. You cheated. Who else do we have? Page down. Can't read that. Jeff Spicolius writes in. I don't know who that is. Says, I've heard Chance on every radio station I've listened to. He's a good, serious XM listener. Is Chance just a radio calling whore? Is he just calls every show? Is that Okay. I mean, there's a lot of these guys that do that, so it's just another one. Mediocre Kabuki says they have a genetic freak. That was the answer. Who else do we have? Page down. Timmy from Busco, Indiana, checks in. Says a unhoused person was spotted eating peanut shells and the hot dog. It's from Timmy in Busco, Indiana. All right, let's see here. What is the correct answer? Lorena, one more time. The New York Mets are in the last place in the National League East. However, they went viral this week after Blank was spotted grabbing peanut shells, and a hot dog at Citi Field.
1: Donald J. Trump.
0: President Donald Trump. Is it Donald Trump? No, that is incorrect. It turns out the fans at Citi Field were surprised when they spotted a raccoon living underneath the stadium, and video captured its paw, the raccoon's paw, reaching through a crack in the concrete.
1: Little trash panda?
0: Yeah. And it looked like it was during the day, and I thought raccoons were nocturnal. Must have been hungry. Yeah. Raccoon appeared to be helping itself to some peanuts and peanut shells left around the stadium there. And so once they noticed there's a raccoon, what do you think the crowd did? Because the baseball team's boring. So the fans are like, wait a minute. This is the show. It's much more entertaining than the team. So once they noticed there was a hungry raccoon, they started putting all kinds of food right near the hole
1: so they could see
0: the raccoon put its little claw out to eat the food. It was like an unofficial ballpark attraction. It was like being at the zoo. So now listen, the Mets, they should have different animals every game. And then the fans can try to guess what animal is going to stick its little thing out from underneath the concrete to eat at the ball game. Wouldn't that be great? Why not? Yeah, so there you go. I don't know if that's the cleanliness aspect of going to a game. I don't think that's great in terms of pest control. You know, but hey, why not? And we only have cockroaches flying down from the ceiling at our place. We do not have the... As far as we know, we don't have raccoons. Although there have been skunks that have gotten into the air conditioning system at Fox Sports Radio, and that's really good. Boy, is that a fun day at work when you have no windows that open up, everything's air conditioned and consistent temperature, and you get a skunk in there. My God, is that great. It is so much fun. It really is. All right, let's go to the phones. Let's say hello to Andre in the Commonwealth, who is up next. Hello, Andre. Welcome, Andre.
2: What's going on, Ben? Good to be with you. I like the music leading in. You know, sunshine only happens when it's raining. Got a lot of rain here in the Commonwealth, Ben, over the next couple of days. You know, that might be what the Red Sox need to interject in their losing streak. Might need a couple of days off. Get themselves in order. By the way, I did see at the ballpark somebody put a hot dog on the ground for some reason, and a hand comes out of nowhere. The hand came out of nowhere and snatched up the hot dog and took it underground. They thought it was a raccoon. People shouldn't play around. All right. Again, I'm here in the Commonwealth. We're just south of Maine. All right. If you've ever read the book It by one Mr. Stephen King, who also wrote the screenplay for Shawshank Redemption as well. That's an interesting story. But, you know, he's versatile. I'm not messing around with a hand coming out. I'm not giving no hot dogs to some hand coming out of the ground. Yeah, that could be a situation. You don't know.
0: Andre, have you seen the Mets? I'd much rather see an animal put its claw out to eat a hot dog. That's much more entertaining than watching Francisco Lindor or Juan Soto at this point.
2: It's true, Ben. And the Mets are playing so poorly, so they're so moribund. All right, that we can't even get the music for the closer to come out. That was one of the best things about baseball. When the Mets actually had leads and won games, you know, they put that Latin music out for the closer. It's almost like he's Mariano Rivera, but not quite so.
0: Well, right, if you want him back, listen, the Dodgers will gladly next season trade Edwin Diaz back to the Mets. If you want Edwin Diaz, we can make that happen. We can make Edwin Diaz a Met again, bring back Timmy Trumpet, and we'll even throw in seven or eight trumpets to complete the trade.
2: All right. Well, they'll consider. I don't speak for Steve Cohen. I don't speak for Daddy Warbucks, but I know he's invested far too much. Again, I'm concerned about these billionaires and what's going on. Mr. Walter is here. and his dealings and having to sell off all of the his shares of the different companies. I did see a good take. I don't steal these takes, but, you know, I'm referencing, I'm citing my sources, saying, you know, the billionaire class right now in America, you know, they have certain privileges that the rest of us don't have. So Mr. Walters can kind of hide behind all of his money. I don't necessarily see him doing any jail time, you know, maybe a fine here, you know, slap on the wrist there, and he can go sit on his yacht somewhere else. But back to the Mets. Steve Cohen, who's also, Ben, you know, you got people in the tri-state area in New York. Okay, some of his dealings, people, how he's making all this money, I don't know. All right. But he sure has plenty of it to invest in the team, and they should be doing much better. Now, in conclusion, Ben, I like what you were talking about with So Fresh, So Skeens. Mr. Paul Skeens saying, what's going on here? I want to play baseball. I'm getting paid money to play ball. I want to play ball. That reminds me of the good old days, right? Yesteryear, I'm a history person, Ben. Going back to Babe Ruth, right, and then the Satchel Pages of the world. You remember Satchel? Rookie of the year at like 50, yeah. 55, whatever, however old he was.
0: I can't tell you how many times I heard Vin Scully tell the story about how he got the name Satchel, the nickname, which was his go-to. But, yeah, no, it's great. I love it. We should celebrate that and not rip it. I got to leave it there, Andre, because we've got big thank you so much. We'll talk to you next week. He's almost back to school, so like another week of Andre, I think. The summer of Andre will roll on. Big Ben's lame jokes of the week. We'll get to that, and we will do it next.
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There'll be a new episode. The Maller Matchmaker will be up later today. We're going to call it that.

0: And so now he's freaking out. Now he's losing his mind. All right, here we go, Weed Man. These are actual jokes. Talk to Lisa. She'll hook you up, all right? Here we go.
1: All right.
0: Why shouldn't Doc Mike and Mouthwash Mike drink together?
1: Why?
0: They might get their yellow drinks mixed up. That's Noah in Austin.
1: Oh, Doc Mike, that's so good.
0: What's the difference between a well-dressed man on a bicycle and a poorly dressed man on a tricycle?
1: What?
0: A tire. Big Dog Zay is going to be so upset. He says, if I can get Lorando to laugh, I know it was funny. I guess it wasn't funny. You weren't funny. Why is Mike the Leprechaun so bad at gambling?
1: Why?
0: He ran out of his lucky charms. That's George in Uvalde, Texas. What type of house does Mike the Leprechaun live in?
1: What kind?
0: The Lepre Condo from George in Uvalde, Texas. And now to the Weed Man Radio Roast. Did you hear that Weed Man Hippie got a job and was fired the first day?
1: No.
0: Yeah. They asked him to file the papers, and he rolled them instead. It's tragic. It's Lisa sent that one in. Why was Weed Man Hippie kicked off the football team?
1: Why?
0: He kept trying to smoke the hash marks. What are you doing, Weed Man? That's Rosie. Rosie's a retired teacher and a big fan of our show, so thank you, Rosie, for that. Why did the Weed Man stare at the orange juice carton for 2 hours?
1: Why?
0: It said concentrate right there. So he did. He stared. Sam from Parts Unknown. What did Weed Man say when he heard Blair in Maine ate crap on his bike?
1: What?
0: He said, that sounds delicious. That's Lucky Tony.
1: No, I didn't. No, you're just amazing.
0: It's Big Ben's Lame Jokes of the Week. Did you hear that Weed Man invented a party game like Duck, Duck, Goose?
1: Wow, really?
0: Yeah, your version, according to Brendan from Boston, is Puff, Puff, Pass is your version there. So it's a spinoff. Why doesn't Weed Man Hippie have a toilet?
1: Why?
0: Well, because he doesn't have a pot to piss in. That's why. Come on now. There you go. That's Lisa who sent that one in. Why was the Weed Man fired from the calendar factory?
1: Why?
0: You kept taking days off, dude. That's Reggie from Detroit. Podcast Reggie. He emails my podcast pretty much every week. Ben, what's the worst job Weed Man Hippie could have?
1: What?
0: Working at a cannabis dispensary. My God, that's a John sending that in. Why does Weed Man have a blank sheet of paper?
1: Why?
0: Apparently, that's your resume. That's from Eek in Roseville, Minnesota. Did you hear Coop invited Weed Man to visit Denver?
1: Really?
0: Yeah, he claimed it's why they called it the Mile High City. That's Mike the Leprechaun. Their last one. How did Weed Man Hippie propose to Lisa?
1: How?
0: I'll tell you later because we're out of time, Weed Man. Out of time for the punchline. We're out of time. Out there, us.
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3: NBC News Radio, I'm Tammy Trujillo. The man accused of trying to assassinate President Trump during the White House Correspondents' Dinner in April appeared in federal court Thursday. Officials say 31-year-old Cole Thomas Allen rushed a security checkpoint armed with guns and knives in an attempt to reach the president. A judge did not set a trial date, and the next status conference is set for October 5th. Allen's pleaded not guilty and is being held without bond. President Trump will be campaigning for South Carolina Republican Senator Darlene Graham today. Graham is facing Congressman Ralph Norman in South Carolina's Republican Senate primary runoff on October 25th. You know, Bernie Sanders is backing Democratic Socialist Angie Nixon for Florida governor. The Vermont Independent Senator said Thursday that Nixon is the future of the Democratic Party, candidates who will fight for working people and take on the greed of the billionaire class. Apple Music is rolling out a new label later on this year to go against AI-generated songs. Matt Mattinson explains.
4: The music platform announced Thursday it will start putting a Made with AI label to those released tracks. The service said that record labels and distributors will be required to tag songs in which a material portion of the content was created with AI. The announcement follows Spotify's newly announced AI persona label, as well as Tidal's decision to label AI songs and ban them from earning royalties. It's unclear when the new labels will begin to appear on Apple Music. I'm Matt Mattinson.
3: Police in Philadelphia say the man suspected of terrorizing people in the city while wearing a Chucky-style mask may have fled the state. Philadelphia Police Captain Jason Smith talked about footage of the suspect.
5: The victim is absolutely terrified of Mr. Hughes. Crouches down with his hands up in a pleading motion.
3: 22-year-old Zymeyer Hughes has been identified as a suspect in the case. Police say Hughes has ties to California and Nevada and are working with U.S. Marshals to find him. 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

0: and here's what you need to know.
1: Well, it was a good night for Jacob deGrom and the Rangers.
2: DeGrom, a history of success against these Nationals, having faced them so much in the NL East. And a swing and a miss here on a slider. And there you go. Two batters, two punch-outs, and 2,000 career strikeouts for Jacob deGrom.
1: You just heard it on the Rangers Radio Network. They shut out the Nationals 2-0. The Yankees beat the Orioles 6-1. And Aaron Boone told reporters that star Aaron Judge has been cleared to begin his hitting progression. In week two of the NFL's preseason, the 49ers crushed the Chargers 41-17, while the Raiders took the lead in the final 14 seconds on an 8-0 O'Connell rushing touchdown to beat the Texans 22-20. And in the WNBA, the Wings outscored the Fever 91-85. Paige Beckers ended with 13 points, 6 rebounds, and 8 assists. I'm Monty Bolaños.
0: Please. Big Ben Mapp.
3: I've never heard of him before today.
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0: You know. The one, the only, wow. Late night know-it-all.
5: What's not the like?
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0: to be lazy. Fighting for the right to be lazy. Welcome in the beginning of another hour of the Ben Maller Show. We are in the air everywhere, working together as we are. Performance in action, unless we're not, coast to coast, border to border, and beyond, on the vast and ludicrously powerful microphones of FSR emanating live from the Buster. That's right, the filibuster of endless hot takes. 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Guaranteed human from the world-famous Fox Sports Radio studios, where legends like Andrew Siciliano worked back in the day, the voice of the Cleveland Browns. I also saw Andrew rehired by state-sponsored NFL media, so good for him. Good for him. Now, Donkey Sausage, not a burner, I think docked in, and I believe Uncle Mo, all those guys, even Uncle Mo and Funhouse, agree that the Ben Maller Show has a lot of bull. 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And our lead this hour from baseball. Baseball is the story. So I got sent this story from Mike. It's in Boston. And Mike sent this to me. He said, Maller, this is right. It's a meatball right down the middle for you. And I said, you know what, Mike? You're absolutely right. Thank you for this. I would also like to thank Red Sox first baseman Wilson Contreras. I was unaware of this story, so this is a good story. This is really right in my wheelhouse as a meatball, big, spicy meatball. So Wilson Contreras is having an all-star year. He's been an all-star game guy, first baseman, former catcher, first baseman for the Sox. And he was booed recently at a Red Sox game this week at Fenway for the second time this month for being lazy. The lazy jog. La, la, la, la, la, la, la, la, la, la, la, la, la, la. Down the first baseline, hit a run-scoring ground out. So if you didn't see it, perhaps not. Contreras, the story is not that he was lazy. There's a lot of baseball players that are lazy. They take pride in it. They pick their spots when they hustle. Now, Contreras responded by putting his hand to his ear, encouraging more boos, really leaning in to the heel, and then became involved. There was an incident that happened with a fan behind the Red Sox dugout who apparently said the magic words. I saw the clip, Jaron Duran, some other players became involved in it, and there's some grainy video online and all that. Now, Contreras was asked about all this. He pushed back strongly against the criticism and then did the thing that you didn't expect him to do. Normally, when you get called into this situation, or called out in this situation, you say, well, you know, fans are entitled to their opinion, and I'll try to do better. I'll try to hustle more. I'm going to work on that. He didn't do that, though. No. When asked about the criticism from the fans, he then decided to be a professor and lecture the fan. He said, quote, this is Wilson Contreras, all-star first baseman of the Red Sox. He said, if you're a smart fan, you know what's going on, adding that a, quote, real fan who understands baseball should recognize there's little reason for him to risk aggravating his injury on a routine ground ball. Okay. So that is a good jumping off point. Let us discuss the question. You've got Red Sox all-star first baseman Wilson Contreras saying that smart fans and real fans, smart and real fans, don't mind his lack of hustle. How do you rule in the court of Maller? So I've got Sam Adams, Pop-Tarts, and Jumbo Shrimp. And we will combine all of these things together. Now, we always serve three items here in hour four. We've got the Baba Ganoush, the old reliable, the Gabagool, and we've added, for Benjamin, the Jambalaya. So we've got all, you know, our Cajun food there. You got some Mediterranean. You've got the Italian food. You got a little bit of everything. We'll throw some matzo ball soup in there. We'll cover almost all the bases. Almost all the bases. Now, to lead off here, to answer the question, how do you rule on Wilson Contreras lecturing the smart fan and the real fan and all that? So this is extra strength chutzpah from Wilson Contreras. Fans paying, seemingly paying, maybe some people got free tickets, but the fan paying Fenway prices, expecting to see effort, and they're the problem? They're the problem? Like, how dare you take issue with Contreras for treating the first base line like he was walking the Freedom Trail and he's just taking a gentle stroll trying to find Sam Adams' grave? He's like, well, what are you doing? Just leave me alone. I'm trying to find the grave and that's it. I don't want to be bothered. And then he goes, poor man's Hulk Hogan from back in the day, kind of cupping his ear, in my head anyway, for the Boo Birds, throwing kerosene on the fire. So good. I think this is hilarious. And so, yes. Now, Contreras supposedly has a bum hamstring. He claims that the interim manager, Chad Tracy of the Red Sox, gave him a hall pass to chill, I guess, in the back of the clubhouse in his lazy boy chair, which is wonderful. Congratulations. Now, the Major League Baseball jog, a classic move, which used to be called eyewash, giving the illusion of hustle when you're not actually hustling. And so the Major League jog has been around since at least the Reagan administration. But in the court of Maller, Wilson Contreras is still guilty of what exactly? Deliberate indifference. The reason why he violated the very first rule, of the MLB jog. You don't brag about the MLB jog. You don't announce that you're actively being a lazy person while doing it. Right? You don't. You don't lecture the customer on what a smart fan is and a real fan. You don't do that. You appreciate the fact that they're paying money and they're not exactly paying it for you to loaf around like a big tub of goo. So that's not diplomacy by Wilson Contreras of the Red Sox. That is handing the fans a bucket of deep-fried lazy bones. Fried lazy bones. All right, now furthermore, to Baltimore we go, where Yankee broadcaster Michael Kay became a trending topic. And I think we have this audio here. So Michael Kay raised some eyebrows. This is a Thursday game at Camden Yards. It was a 6-1 Yankees win over the Orioles. And he had a very interesting way of describing a three-run, third-inning performance by the Yankees offense. Now, Jose Caballero, the Pest, Ben Rice, and Elliot Ramos each drove in runs during the third-inning rally. And then Jazz Chisholm Jr. struck out to end the frame. And that led to Michael Kay describing what happened for the Yankee offense. Let's go to the audio tape. Here is Michael Kay explaining what actually took place for the Yankees in that inning.
1: That'll do it. For the Yankees, three runs in an inning. It's an offensive orgy. And this guy...
0: Yeah! Hey! Woo! Play it again, play it again, play it again, play it again, play it again, play it again. Here we go.
1: That'll do it. Three runs in an inning. It's an offensive orgy. And this guy.
0: The music playing in the background. They were going to break as Kay delivered the line. They were heading to commercial. He added that Ramos really needed it. Apparently, he needed the orgy. RBI doubled to center field. So this became a thing. And as always, there's a certain percentage of knuckleheads that are like, he shouldn't be saying that on the Yankee broadcast. This is, what are you doing? So. I thought it was funny. So the question, is Michael Kay going to get the call? Is he going to get the text message and be called into the principal's office by the Steinbrenner family for saying that the Yankees had an offensive orgy? Now, by the way, let's make a note for the production team. We need just the part where he says offensive orgy as a drop. I'd like to add that to my collection of drops, so let's try to make sure we get that in the system. I know there's music in the background, but that's just too good to pass up. longtime Yankee play-by-play announcer Michael Kay and the offensive orgy. So in terms of him getting in trouble, we would hope not. I would say it's highly unlikely that Michael Kay gets summoned to the principal's office over this one. And the reason, he's broadcasting Yankees baseball on the YES Network. He's not delivering Sunday Mass at the Vatican. Now, if the Pope gets up there and is talking about orgies, that's a problem. Michael Kay calling a three-run inning an offensive orgy, that's colorful, it's a little goofy, it's a way of describing what has been a pretty lifeless Yankee offense without Aaron Judge suddenly waking up and having a party. Now, it's quite the party, that party. And there's a line from years ago saying, lighten up Francis, right? Lighten up Francis. And it's also, last I checked, not 1959. The kids aren't exactly gathering around their Philco radio for Yankee Oriole games, and or their TV for that matter, their black and white TV in the 60s. And if they are watching or listening, congratulations to the parents. You've somehow defeated TikTok, so way to go. And besides, those kids, I guarantee any kid that was watching that game and heard, oh my God, Yankees offensive orgy, they have heard so many things worse than that, just scrolling the internet and while in the morning, like they're having breakfast, eating their Pop-Tarts, before they finish their Pop-Tarts, they've heard 17 things or more worse than that. And so that's fine. Just doing play-by-play. Adding a little spice to it. Spicy metaphor. I say no fine, no suspension, certainly no sensitivity seminar and all that stuff. Play ball. Play ball. Now, speaking of playing ball, there is a pending controversy involving some of the top prospects in baseball. We're getting to that time. It's almost September. Today's August 21st as we're doing this in real time. So it's Friday, August 21st. And in less than 2 weeks, you'll hear September call-ups, which is not as big a thing as it used to be. It's still a thing, just not as big a thing. And as you know, a prospect is a suspect until proven otherwise. We've talked about that many times. So we are hearing now that there is a legitimate debate behind the curtain in baseball. Major League Baseball contenders, will they or won't they promote their elite prospects coming up in September? The reason you would not do that is why? That's right. The work stoppage is pending. The Cold War in Major League Baseball. And if there is no baseball season in 2027, that is the dilemma. That if you put the young player who's not currently on the 40-man roster, you activate them, put them on the roster, you promote them right now. Well, the issue is, are they going to be good enough to help you? And they likely would not be able to play in any games next year because of the doom and gloom that would thus stunt that particular player's development. All right, so here's the question. Do you have any advice for Major League Baseball teams on how to navigate calling up the prospect, the top prospect, with a pending work stoppage in 2027. So the advice is this. Live in the moment. I would say live in the moment because your five-year plan is currently hiding under the bed, crying next to the ghost that Lorraine is dealing with right now. Now, this is paralysis by analysis. It happens all the time. This is the baseball version of paralysis by analysis. Forget player development. It's not about that. It's child care with a scoreboard is what it is. So in order for me to believe this, you're telling me that a team that has a path to the playoffs, a contender with a month to go in the baseball season, and say, well, you know, we have this player who could help us, and we're going to keep that player buried in the minor leagues because, well, we are worried about potential Armageddon in labor, and we don't want that. Get out of here with that. Get out of here. Now, most prospects are babied. And they flop anyway. And that's just the reality of the situation. If you don't believe me, you might want to talk to my friend Anthony Volpe of the AAA team Scranton-Wilkes-Barre. Ask him a thing or two about that. So you look at the history of this. These guys get babied. They end up on the scrap heap of baseball history, the failed prospect, a suspect until proven otherwise. And the Baseball Reference is filled with cannot miss phenoms who currently are working in real estate, if they're lucky. So you don't hide in the bubble wrap of the grandma's fine china. You can't put these players in the bubble wrap or the plastic wrapper on the sofa, which used to be a thing by the babushkas back in the day, because you're worried, oh, man, this player's going to miss precious reps next season when he could play for the Akron Rubber Ducks or the Jacksonville Jumbo Shrimp. You got to be very worried about that. You need that player playing for the Jumbo Shrimp. If he can help you win a pennant right now, call him up. Period. Stop. It's not even a debate. You know, those dumb flags that you're trying to win, the pennant, they fly forever, right? They go on and on and on and on. Prospect rankings, they come out every year. Baseball America and the own in-house Major League Baseball website that has their own version of prospect ratings, those rankings are fish wrap. You've got a flag that'll fly forever, and you've got fish wrap. Are you going to lean into fish wrap? That's what you're going to do? If your front office, if your baseball team in contention and your front office prioritizes a double-A at bat over a possible pennant World Series appearance, your priorities are ass backwards. Right? 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Get the F out of baseball. Go manage a Jiffy Lube. Go manage a Jiffy Lube. Get out of here. Get out of here with that nonsense. Please. It is the Ben Maller Show. No nonsense here. No, I mean, there is some nonsense. We did have two exhibition games in the NFL last night. And we talked about one of them. The other game was so bad, we didn't really spend much time on it. But the Raiders, Fernando Mendoza, who looked like he should not be an NFL quarterback, completely drowned in an exhibition game. Two games in, the number one overall pick in the NFL draft.
2: Number one.
0: Looking like a fifth or sixth round developmental quarterback, as he has a passer rating below 75. And is averaging less than 6 yards a pass against vanilla defenses, backups of backups of backups of backups. My God, does it look like the Raiders effed this up? Yeah, and all those trolls who were very loud there, yelling at me. I wonder what happened. They don't seem to be very loud right now. I don't know why. Don't know why. Don't know what happened. Certainly fair to say that Fernando Mendoza is not ahead of schedule. He's definitely not ahead of schedule. Woo! All right, it is the Ben Maller Show. If you would like to partake, you can join us right now, 877-99 on Fox, on X, at Ben Maller. That's at Ben Maller. If you'd like to be part of the live radio program, you can join us on that number. And straight ahead, we've got the Coop Scoop on Entertainment. Hooray for Hollywood. Hooray for Hollywood. The Coop Scoop on Entertainment and your phone calls. We'll get to that, and we will do it next. However, it's a block party. It's the A block, and let's go down to Ventura Boulevard and find out what hour it is. I know it's the A block, and we'll go to the Lorena Theater, Sherman Oaks, California. Let's find out what hour it is.
3: Number four.
0: Man, this is so good. This is amazing. Huh, boys, come on. Now, if you want to see Lorena, she'll be appearing in Abu Dhabi tomorrow. So she's taking a flight to Abu Dhabi. Do you know where Abu Dhabi is, Lorena? Yeah. Might as well be on the other side of the moon for you. 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

0: Tim Eller Show on Fox Sports Radio. Yes, apparently we are back at it yet again. The next Maller meet and greet will be invading Las Vegas a week from tomorrow, the 29th of August, 3 to 5. We're back at the Steakout Bar and Grill near UNLV. The whole crew will be there. Coop, Lorena, plus Maller Militia, big heavyweights like Nada, our friend from LAX. She's celebrating her divorce. She says she's going to be there. Robin and Ruthie from Vancouver flying in for the meet and greet. Slug putting this together. Big Lou will be there. Mouthwash Mike. Surfer Todd, the comedian. Lance, the bus driver. Dante, big star there, Dante. I assume Meta Glass Kyle will be there. I haven't heard from him in a while. Hopefully he'll show up there. And those people say they'll be there, and so we hopefully they show up. It's all free. Parking is free. It's Vegas. It's really unnecessary. What more do you want? Just be there. Hang out with us. All right. Meanwhile, we have the Coop Scoop on entertainment coming up momentarily. The lines are pretty packed. So I think we're good on the calls for the rest of the hour. We will have Sports Jeopardy. That'll be coming up a little bit later in the hour. So we have that to look forward to. Don't forget later today, the fifth hour podcast, Alf the Alien Opiner says, do minor league baseball operations commence during a major league baseball work stoppage? Are we all stuck watching marble racing, asking for a friend? Yeah, so from what I understand, if you're not on, you're not part of the union, which, you know, you're on the major league team. I think there's some gray area. I think there will be some minor league baseball. That's what I heard. Don't quote me on that. And so that was the debate. Like, if you're on the 40-man roster, you cannot participate in anything. You're cooked. However, if you're not on the 40-man roster, I think there's, I don't know the exact rules, but from what I was told, and I might have been a little sleepy when I was told this, but I was told that some of these guys, that's the debate. Like, if you're not on the 40-man roster, you can play games next year because you're not, I guess, in the union. Do you have to join the union when you're in the minor leagues? I don't think so. I think it's only for the major leagues. Remember, we had this debate 15 years ago because there's really nothing to protect the minor league players. It's the major league players that have to, like, you're one day in the major leagues, you got to pay your dues and all that. Anyway, let's go to the phones. And let's say hello, eeny, meeny, miny, moe. Let's go to Scotty on the Pike. He needs some cheering up. And who better to cheer up a random person than the Ben Maller Show? Hello, Scotty. What's going on, Scotty? What you got, man?
1: Hey, Ben. I may be overthinking this, but obviously my name is Scott. And I live in the Democratic People's Republic of Massachusetts.
0: Yeah.
1: So does this mean I only have 4 degrees of separation from Blind Scott? Because if so, if that's the case, I don't know. I might have to move to Nepal, be a Sherpa or something like that.
0: I recommend Bora Bora. If you do move, just go to Bora Bora and knock yourself out. Yeah, you are in the same area, although you're not in the North End, so I don't think you have to worry about that. But if you're in the North End.
1: No, I'm not in the North End. But Massachusetts isn't all that big, you know?
0: No, I know. It's not that big at all, for sure. So what's falling in the studio? Things are falling here in the studio. What is happening here, Scotty on the Pike? Would you like to change your name? I like the name Scotty on the Pike. We could change their name. Do you have another name that you use? Do you have an alias that you use?
1: Well, my wife has something for me, but I don't think I can say
0: it. Hello, look at you, you big stud. Unbelievable. All right. Now, hold on a sec. Let me check with my counsel here. Let me see. Let me check with Marcel. Put Scotty on hold for a sec. Marcel, what do you think a good nickname would be for Scotty on the Pike, Marcel?
2: Ooh, let me guess. Non-nicknames. Or should I say, okay. The answer is definitely unacceptable.
0: Okay, so you want him to be known as unacceptable on the Pike?
2: Or put Scotty on the Pike if you can. I'm still the dynasty here.
0: Okay, it's not about you, Marcel. We're trying to get to the bottom of Scotty. He says he's a little concerned because Blind Scott is known as Blind Scott, and he's Scotty from the Pike, and he's worried that people will confuse.
2: Oh, you said Scotty on the Pike? And here comes the blame side, people, because Blind Scott Boston becomes Scotty on the pike.
0: No. Not you're just doing what I said. He's worried about. Can you give me a nickname? I need a nickname. I'm going to move on. I need a nickname. What's his nickname?
2: Unacceptable on the pike.
0: Okay, Scotty on the pike. Are you down with being known as unacceptable on the pike?
1: Oh yeah, sure. That'll cheer me up.
0: Is he not the most creative guy, Marcel? What
3: Marcel's the best.
0: Marcel, unacceptable on the pike. Yeah. Well, cheer up, Buttercup. Things will be better, I guess. I don't know. It'll probably get worse. Yeah.
2: All right. Have a good weekend.
0: All right. There you go. Unacceptable or Scotty on the pike. Let's go to Paul in Ottawa real quick. Hello, Paul in Ottawa. Welcome.
4: Hi, Ben. I just wanted to say I agree with you that the fan was right and the first baseman there was wrong. And it reminds me of the time that Carlton Fisk, when he was playing with the White Sox, Deion Sanders hit a pop-up, and he just kind of stood around and waited for it to be caught. And Carlton Fisk yelled at him, run the blanking thing out. And I thought that was good because a catcher has to have a lot of perseverance. And if you care about the game, you don't want it to be taken.
0: I hear what you're saying. Yeah,
4: and the other one was Gary Carter and Pete Rose. I was watching the game in person in Montreal when Rose was playing for the Phillies, and Rose was coming around third, and the throw was to the plate, and Gary Carter, and Rose was safe, and he got up and just patted Carter on the butt as though to say, you're a real competitor and I'm a real competitor and we really respect each other, and that's what it's all about.
0: No, for sure. It's like, you know, it's like, yeah, just like maximum effort, like just a hustle. There's you don't have to be the greatest athlete in the world. You don't. You just, you know, put some work in. That's it. You know, it's the anyway. All right. Call me earlier. I'll give you more time, but I'm good to hear your voice. Call me more often. We love you. Paul in Ottawa there. Very nice to hear from him. And what do we have here? I got to get to the Coop Scoop on entertainment. I got to get to that. I got, what do we got? Keg Drinking Steve wants to say, give me one line, Keg Drinking Steve. One line right now. Hurry up. One line. Chop, chop.
5: He hung up.
0: He's gone. Good. Mike the Leprechaun. Give me one line. Mike the Leprechaun right now. Give me one line. Here we go. Mike the Leprechaun.
6: Beam Me Up, Scotty, would be a good name. And Marcel is the record.
0: The what?
6: Field. Ram. And hooray for Hollywood. Hooray for Hollywood.
0: No. See, you're upset, Marcel. You cut out when you said, I didn't hear what you said. So anyway, Marcel, he's trying to steal your bit. What do you think of that, Marcel? Mike the Leprechaun's trying to steal your bit.
2: Oh, put him on the explosion side of life and put it into me.
0: That's
2: my job, not his.
0: No. Mike the Leprechaun, he says that it's his job and you're stealing his job.
6: Yeah. It wouldn't be so hard to steal his job. A baby could do his job. He has the brain power of a friggin' mosquito.
2: What are you talking about? Leprechaun, you better shut your mouth before Ben is going to block you forever.
6: You don't have a funny bone in your body.
2: Blah, blah, blah, fool.
6: Ask back, and your funny bone.
0: He just made
6: You're
0: us laugh.
6: Misshapen raccoon from the Mets.
2: Excuse me there, idiot con. What kind of foul fool mouth is that?
6: I will be doing the mailbag with Ben on the weekend. I will be joining Ben for the mailbag.
0: All right. You guys.
6: All right.
0: Go away. Marcel, do your thing, please. Coop, standing by.
2: Ben,
0: he's ready.
2: Ben, thank you for having me on the Fifth Hour podcast. I will do it again for you in some time in the future. But for now, hooray for Hollywood, folks. Coop Scoop on Entertainment starts right now. And here is my man, Justin Cooper, at All Bronco Fan on X. It's all yours.
3: Thank you, Marcel. All right, Ben, have you seen The Odyssey yet?
0: I have not.
3: Well, a lot of people have. It has now become the highest grossing R-rated movie of all time, surpassing Deadpool and Wolverine with $1.3 billion at the box office.
0: They charge you $700 per ticket.
3: Yeah. You know, it's like 26 or 27 or something if you go to IMAX. But worth it, though. It was pretty awesome. Some other entertainment news, we have some rumors about the next James Bond.
5: Ooh, 007.
3: Yes. Okay. I'm almost positive. I think I would bet my life that you don't know who this is, Ben.
7: Ryan Scott?
3: Do you know, have you heard of Jacob Elordi?
5: No, he's not my lord.
3: Then, yeah, no, I didn't think so. Lorena knows.
8: Does that come out this weekend?
3: What?
8: Does that movie come out this weekend?
5: What are you talking? You're not even listening.
3: Yeah.
5: Elordi, is that his name?
3: Jacob Elordi, yes.
5: E-L-O-R-D-I or something like that?
3: Yes.
5: All right, let me see what this guy is. I have never seen that person in my life. I have no idea who that is.
3: He was nominated for an Academy Award. He played Frankenstein's monster in the most recent adaptation of that. He's also on...
5: he's Australian. He's an Aussie.
3: Yeah, I know.
5: The Aussie muffed it.
3: Which would be a little weird because James Bond's supposed to be English, right? So... but yeah,
5: he looks like a classic leading man.
3: He does, though. It would fit. Yeah. And he's a pretty good actor as well. So yeah, that's the latest in the realm of entertainment news. We're gonna go over to the theaters for what is premiering this weekend, and the one movie that I want to point out is called Mutiny. This is the latest action flick from Jason Statham. In Mutiny, after witnessing his billionaire boss's murder and being framed for the crime, Cole Reed, played by Statham, boards a cargo ship on a one-man crusade to revenge his boss's death, only to discover an international conspiracy.
5: Love it.
3: It's, you know, got the reviews that you would expect from, you know, high-octane action movie. Middling reviews. Going over to television, not much this weekend, but there are a couple things that I want to point out. We have season 3 of the show Conan O'Brien Must Go. As you know, I am a huge Conan O'Brien fan. I think he's the greatest of all time.
5: Greatest of all time. The GOAT. Who knew?
3: Yeah. I mean, when it comes to, like, late night, and which is, you know, also a bold claim, but, you know, it's my kind of humor.
5: In this
3: show, he travels to different countries to meet his fans in person and then kind of like experience the culture. I watched the first 2 seasons. It's very funny. I would check it out. That's on HBO Max streaming right now. And then last but not least, I figured I might as well bring this up because, you know, theoretically we are a sports show. The latest installment of the Untold series on Netflix. This one is going to be Untold, The Testimony of Vince Young.
5: That's one of the great, where he just spent all his money on Cheesecake Factory.
3: I was just about to say, I don't know what he's testifying about. I guess,
5: that's one of the all-time downfalls. How'd you lose your money? Did you buy cars, spend money on chicks? No, I bought Cheesecake Factory.
3: I just looked at the synopsis, and I mean, you're kind of right. It's, you know, it's talking about how his career was riddled by injuries, conflict, and sudden loss.
5: Sex, drugs, rock and roll. It's sex, drugs, and cheesecake.
3: anyway, that is Scoop Scoop on Entertainment.
5: All right.
3: Especially since the movie's, the music's done, so I guess I'm not allowed to talk anymore.
5: It's probably a sign. Yeah, it's a sign. Well, I do need some contestants. I need 2 people who know a little bit about sports trivia. It's going to be Sports Jeopardy. And we'll keep calling it Sports Jeopardy until we get another cease and desist letter like we did years ago. So Sports Jeopardy, we'll get to that. And if you want to play, call right now, 877-99 on Fox. We'll get to that. We'll do it next.
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0: Thank you, Spin Max, who's probably 70 years old right now. Let's play some Sports Jeopardy. All right, who do we have here? Eeny, meeny, miny, mo. We've got Keg Drinking Steve, who wants to play. Hello, Keg Drinking Steve.
5: Oh, happy weekend, Ben. Did you see Lamar Odom was on a mushroom trip and said Kobe Bryant visited him from the afterlife and said that the afterlife is not all that it's cracked up to be?
0: No, I did not see that. I'm sorry Kobe's not happy with the afterlife. Food's not
5: all right,
0: that good.
5: Let's play a game.
0: All right, hold on a second.

0: Stafford, baby!
1: Yeah, that is right. Heavy metal, Kevin. Matthew Stafford. What are you mumbling?
2: Kurt Warner.
1: $400. I will name the team. Tell me the last MVP for that team. The Denver Nuggets. The Denver Nuggets. Come on.
2: Steve. The Joker.
1: We'll take
2: good joke.
3: Yeah, this isn't now. There's not money.
2: Call a European guy.
1: Yeah, something like that. He likes horses. Top dog, I'll name the team. Tell me the last player to win MVP from the Chicago Bulls.
0: Kevin.
2: Dave.
1: Kevin.
0: Michael Jordan.
1: That's a good answer. It's not right, though. There has been an MVP since
2: Dave.
1: Jordan.
2: Derrick Steve. Rose.
1: There you go, Steve. There you go. Keg drinking, Steve. Derrick Rose answer is correct. $800. I'll name the team. Tell me the last player to win MVP for that team from Major League Baseball. Oh, Canada. The Toronto Blue Jays.
2: Steve. Carter.
1: Joe Carter.
2: That's... Come on.
1: Heavy metal, you want to give it a shot? Heavy metal, Kevin?
0: No, I don't sell baseballs for
1: okay.
0: Wussy babies.
1: Okay, wussy babies. Josh Donaldson is the answer.
2: Toronto sucks, man. Joe Carter.
1: Okay, thank you for our friends listening in Toronto right now. You suck. $1,000. I'll name the team. Tell me the last player to win MVP for that team. The old Oakland Athletics. The old Oakland Athletics.
0: Kevin.
2: Steve.
1: Kevin.
0: Jose Canseco. Yeah.
1: You definitely don't know baseball. That is not correct. Keg drinking, Steve, would you like to give it a shot?
2: Mark McGwire.
1: You're wrong, too. How soon we forget Miguel Tejada. Miguel Tejada, the Moneyball A's. Miguel Tejada. All right, here we go. Close but no cigar, gentlemen. Little time left. These NFL players have been finalists on the Hall of Fame ballot for multiple years without getting in. $200. This quarterback, two-time Super Bowl champion, but hasn't been voted in due to his overall mediocrity. His older brother got in on the first ballot.
2: Steve. Eli Manning.
1: Yeah, 500 quarterback. He's not that good and not a Hall of Famer. Good job by the Hall of Fame voters. All right, we're out
3: Steve
1: of time.
3: Wins.
1: Steve, you won, Steve! Congratulations. Thank you. Heavy metal, Kevin's complaining. Hey.
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2: NBC News Radio, I'm Michael Kastner. The warship USS Abraham Lincoln has begun its long trek home to San Diego from the conflict in the Middle East. More from Phil Farrar.
3: This comes after an unplanned 9-month deployment where the crew says they are running low on supplies. The aircraft carrier USS George Washington has arrived in the Arabian Sea, ready to replace the Lincoln. This Navy wife, whose husband works on the flight deck, says he told her the ship is deteriorating.
4: There's a lot of things on board that desperately need to get fixed.
3: There is no word when the carrier could arrive back at its home port at Naval Base Coronado. The Defense Department keeping that under wraps because of operational security. I'm Phil Farrar.
2: A state of emergency has been declared in the capital of Delaware after the city was hit by a large tornado. The Dover Police Department made that declaration Thursday night after a tornado ripped through the city, knocking down trees and power lines, flooding roadways, and tearing the roofs off buildings. Police say there is significant damage and scattered debris and are urging Dover residents to stay off the road so emergency crews can work safely. The woman accused of plotting an attack on the New York State Capitol building in Albany allegedly has terrorist ties. More from Sarah Lee Kessler.
5: The FBI says Jessica Bowie, a 35-year-old Albany woman, pledged allegiance to ISIS online before buying bomb-making materials earlier this month from a hardware store. She was arrested Thursday. The FBI says she began planning to detonate a bomb at the Capitol in July, discussing her plans with FBI informants and spending weeks taking surveillance photos of the building. The FBI complaint also says Bowie converted to Islam 5 years ago, adopting the name Aisha Saif, and promoted extremist views on social media.
2: Stock futures are on the rise. Michael Kastner, NBC News Radio.
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0: two pros and a cup of Joe here on Fox Sports Radio. Except there's a problem. There's no LeVar Arrington. There's no Brady Quinn. It's Jonas Knox taking you all the way up until 9 a.m. Eastern Time, 6 o'clock Pacific live. 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And wherever you are making us a part of your Football Friday, we appreciate you doing so. By the way, if you're listening on the podcast, thank you. This is a three-hour extravaganza, and we are off and running here on this Friday morning. And you know what? Because it is a Football Friday, we got football to talk about. We got the NFL preseason in full swing. You had a couple of games last night. The Niners annihilating the L.A. Chargers. Almost just called them San Diego Chargers. I don't know when that's going to stop, but at some point it will. And then you had, you know, the Texans and the Raiders and everybody waiting to see, hey, well, what's Fernando Mendoza going to look like out there as the starting quarterback for the Las Vegas Raiders? And Fernando Mendoza goes out there and struggles a little bit, throws a pick six. And so the conversation becomes, all right, well, is he ready? Is he this? Is he that? And I've been on record. I think you should start him day one, like right out of the gates. Rip the Band-Aid off. Let's let it go. I know the logical option to this would be, look, he's going to be a rookie. He's got, you know, some growing pains. Like, let's just, you know, kind of take our time with this. Let's develop him so we're not running into the same issues that we've had in other situations where we've had a star quarterback or we've had a quarterback we drafted high and they struggled. And so I get all that. It makes all the sense of the world. Again, it's logical. Me personally, that fan base has waited long enough. They've been through a lot. Let the guy play. If he struggles, he struggles. And not everybody be so quick to be judgmental and throw him out the window and say, he can't play. Let's get rid of him. We've seen this happen before. Quarterbacks have struggled in their first year, and they figured it out afterwards. We've seen quarterbacks. Look, the guy last night for the Texans, C.J. Stroud. C.J. Stroud was great his first year, struggled since. So there's no universal math to this whole thing that's going to make it all work out. But Fernando Mendoza is a great guy. Like, he seems like a super nice dude. And he spoke following the pick six on ESPN, talking with Laura Rutledge, and gave a little shout out to the guys up in the booth, Joe Buck, Troy Aikman. Take a listen.
1: Okay, well, you nailed it. We'll go tell Kirk that you did a great job.
2: Thank you. Please do. Please do. And please tell Mr. Buck I say hello.
1: Oh, we love it. There you go. What about Mr. Aikman?
2: Oh, of course. I mean, he's a legend, you know. I think Mr. Buck needs some more love because, I mean, Mr. Aikman's already, you know.
1: Well said, Fernando. You nailed it.
2: Thank you. God bless.
1: Back to you guys.
3: See, there it is. Back to Mr. Buck. That's the stuff.
0: All right. I just want to be on record here. And I'm not trying to skew anybody into feeling the same way. But if for whatever reason Fernando Mendoza wants to rough it up a little bit, I'm personally not going to judge. Every interview we've heard, he's been great. So if for whatever reason, I don't know, you go on the news and you hear a tale about, hey, man, that Fernando, whew, boy, the strip really got the best of him. And you find out he's at Excalibur, you know, with an ottoman full of Penn State powder, couple of prosties hanging out in the room, cash everywhere. I'm not going to judge. I won't, personally. If you want to judge him, you could do that all you want. If you're walking down the strip and you see the guy throwing up over the railing into the Bellagio fountain because he just beer bonged a Four Locos and he was chain smoking for hours after a loss, I'm not going to judge the guy. I refuse to. Look, Vegas is going to get you one way or the other. You can walk in there with a plan and God says, excuse you. Open your eyes, buddy. The team stinks and you got danger everywhere. You can only hang out at Topgolf long enough before somebody walks by and you go, you know what? That's worth it. That right there is worth it. I've been to Vegas 1,000 times in my life, probably more than that. And let me tell you something. There's been trouble. I got kicked out of a casino. Yeah, it was Henderson, but point is, sometimes you go in with a plan and things change. And much like the Raiders have got this plan at quarterback that they want to execute, sometimes things are going to change. And I just want to be preemptive about this whole thing, and I want to be on Fernando's side. If for whatever reason, you were
1: sitting at a slot machine and somebody walks up to you and says cocktails, and they've got a little waiter tray and they've got something else on that waiter tray that's not actually a cocktail. I'm not going to sit here and point fingers and criticize you because you have laid the foundation for an eventual mistake. If something happens down the road, you've been nice enough this entire time. You've been solid enough this entire time. I think we should resist judgment and give the guy some grace on the field and off the field. So Fernando Mendoza, you may not be the starter week one. You might find yourself with a lot of time on your hands. I'm just letting you know, from me to you on this show, no judgment whatsoever. Two pros and a cup of Joe, Fox Sports Radio. No LeVar Arrington, no Brady Quinn. Jonas Knox with you here. That'll be Fernando. I'm telling you right now. Like that, it may as well be. If you could add a little Latin accent to that Brady Quinn drop, that'll be Fernando Mendoza somewhere on Fremont Street when somebody gets a hold of him. And it's okay. First time I went to Vegas, somebody told me, hey man, where's your beer? Beer. I'm waiting until we get inside. Wait till you get inside. Excuse you? Look at that guy over there. Some fat slob walking around with a guitar strap over a Paris Hotel drink the size of an accordion. I'm like, okay, well, I guess this is just how we do it here. It's all right. It's fun. All right. Keanu Reeves. As we transition smoothly from that over to this, once had a quote where he said, listen, man, I'm at that stage in life where I stay out of arguments. Even if you say 1 + 1 = 5, you're right. Have fun. And I'm looking around college football, and I think I'm at that point. Because the latest, you know, Greg Sankey talking about, you know, the SEC commissioner talking about, well, we don't think this is great for the sport, and this wasn't the plan all along, and blah, blah, blah, blah, blah. Daquan Wright. I don't know if you're familiar. He's a Cleveland Browns rookie. He's decided he's going to enter the transfer portal and go back. Because why wouldn't you? You're in the NFL now. Why wouldn't you go back? You got judges giving out free passes. You got extra years of eligibility. The whole thing is so preposterous that I'm at the point where I'm like, all right, okay, so whatever you want, sure. Yeah, but why not? Hey, Brady and Lamar aren't here. Who knows? Maybe they're enrolling. I don't know. Maybe Lavar heard the story at Penn State about all the snot sand flying around and was like, hey, listen, if that's the place to be, that's the place to be. I don't know. But I'm looking at all these stories about these guys in the NFL who are going back to college and thinking to myself, what? Who thinks this is right? Like, who out there anywhere thinks that this is an okay thing? Well, a judge here and a judge there. Okay. All right. Let's trust the legal system to get things right. Ever heard of O.J. Simpson? I don't know. Feels like they might have swung and missed on that one. But here we are, where you've got players. A guy had 2 sacks in a preseason game over the weekend and may find himself playing on a college campus in 2 weeks. What the F? None of it makes sense. None of it. And the more that these stories come out, and it's been brewing and brewing and brewing. And look, the COVID year set everything back.
0: You know, and again, I'm not sure because it was a while ago. It was 6 years ago. I'm not sure if anybody's familiar. There was this thing called COVID. Like people were like, you know, sanitizing a bag of chips when they brought it home. There was one ply toilet paper. People were getting in fist fights over. And I did the whole thing. It was madness. But if you weren't there for that, whatever. But like ever since then, there's just been like these extra years and extra this and extra. And look, a lot of people got screwed over. High school players got screwed over. College players got screwed over. I totally get it. A lot of people got screwed over. But the idea that we're now at the point to where you can just go and legally have the option to get back to college after you've already played NFL games, preseason or not. Preseason or not, is insane. And it's almost as if, all right, we're just doing this. And so I'm with Keanu Reeves here. I'm at the point where I'm looking around going, all right, you say 1 + 1 = 5. Cool. Whatever you got. Anybody else who ever played college football who's got any eligibility left, come on down. Like anybody. Find a judge, find somebody somewhere to give you some option that gets you back into the college ranks, and let's just do it. Who cares that you got, you know, players that are coming back that could be 24, 25 years old and they're playing against 18-year-olds? Who cares? Who cares? Well, they're all at the college level. Okay. It's a 7-year difference. Kind of significant and probably shouldn't happen. But here we are. And everybody's rallying around it. So if you want the circus to end in college football anytime soon, apparently it's not going anywhere. And these things are just going to become the norm as we transpire and get ready for the season. Jonas Knox, Two Pros and a Cup of Joe here on Fox Sports Radio, brought to you by LifeLock. 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All right, so we're going to have some fun here on the show. Coming up later on this hour, we do have another edition of In Case You Missed It. We've also got another spin of Ray Ray's Roulette coming up in hour two of the program. We've got the leftovers. All of it is yours here on this 3-hour extravaganza. Up next, though, somebody's seat in the NFL gets a little bit hotter every time this guy talks. And you'll hear him next here on Fox Sports Radio. But look, trucks just aren't built the way they used to be. Too much flash, not enough grit. 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
18: 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We'll check your Central Jersey traffic. Going through Washington, 57 looking pretty good for us today without troubles on 31 going into 78. 78, that's been good too. Even if you're headed out through 287, we're going to have some construction, so you got to be careful. We've got in Avenel, actually, this was something where 35 is closed down northbound going into Route 27. That was an accident. And then you've got the construction in Metuchen for Grove Avenue both ways. If you're by 27, you've got a closure there. Garden State Parkway, smooth to start. And again, a little wet this morning, but everybody's moving. I'm Christina Lang, Central Jersey Traffic.
19: Hi, this is meteorologist Steve Pelletier. Your forecast for Central Jersey calling for a mostly cloudy start to the day and then partial sunshine. High temperatures will range to near 80, mostly cloudy at night, 64. More showers and thunderstorms likely on Saturday, especially in the afternoon and at night. High 78, showers and thunderstorms at night, 64. On Sunday, look for partially sunshine. Late day and evening thunderstorms are possible. 80 to 85, sunny 81 Monday. I'm meteorologist Steve Pelletier for Fox Sports New Jersey.
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0: Two Pros and a Cup of Joe, Fox Sports Radio. No LeVar Arrington. No Brady Quinn. Just Jonas Knox taking you all the way up until 9 a.m. Eastern time, 6 o'clock Pacific. By the way, coming up in about, we'll call it a little over 20 minutes from now, we are going to have another edition of In Case You Missed It. That'll be yours right here on FSR. So for those listening on the podcast, you can't hear this, but Lorena's playing Tool. And this was actually the last band I saw live. And I think it was 2018.
1: Wow.
0: It was at the then Staples Center. And I think Coop went to that same. He's not here anymore. He's at some, you know, he's going to gamble in Vegas with Fernando Mendoza. But I think it was at Staples Center. And the one thing that just struck me is I'm sitting there at a Tool concert at Staples Center. You can see Lakers jerseys up and you can see like all the banners and all that. And then you can see a Taylor Swift banner for some reason.
1: Huh?
0: Yeah, very odd. Kind of an odd backdrop to Tool being played right in front of you. So, interesting. But yeah, I haven't had the urge to go back to a concert since. They were fantastic. Good. All good. But a lot of the bands I like are making a return. They're making...
1: You should rip that Band-Aid off. Go back.
0: I'm good. Yeah, I'm good. It's just chaos. And I also, like, listen, I'm not judging. I don't care if you do it. Just, like, the smell of weed is awful. It's awful. And it's just in your face. And, like, the cologne I get's $19, and I get it off Amazon. And, like,
1: that's awful.
0: Yeah, no, that's not. Mambo? Come on, man. Get it at Ross Dress for Less sometimes. It comes in the nice, big, giant plastic case because they don't want anybody to steal it. It's like, who's going to steal that?
1: Yeah, they have them in locked boxes. Isn't that crazy?
0: Yeah, it's awesome. Good for them. You know what else they lock up in Hawaii? They lock up Spam.
1: No, they do not.
0: I swear to God. First time I went to Hawaii, it was right after there was a hurricane warning, but it never really got close. It was all a bunch of crap. But the driver from the airport to the hotel told me, he's like, yeah, man. He's like, brother, they lock up Spam. I was like, really? He goes, yeah. It's all, that's like a delicacy out here. Okay. Apparently people are into it. So lock up your prized possessions is the moral of the story. 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The right tools and supplies are never far away. 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So every time Joe Burrow talks, there's a constant theme. This offseason, all right, there's a theme here, and everything is about this year, this year, this year, Super Bowl, this year, this year, this year, all right? So they've got a joint practice yesterday with the Bears. They've got, you know, there's a skirmish and all these other things going on. And Joe Burrow, who some people question whether or not the guy wanted to play football anymore last year, spoke yesterday about the goals and the ambitions for this upcoming season.
2: I'm trying to put it out into the world. I'm trying to manifest it. I'm trying to show our guys the urgency that I have and that I want us to have as an organization to go and make it happen. You can keep pushing it down the road, or you can talk about it now and say this is the year. You know, I'm tired of saying next year, next year, next year. This is it. Life is too short to keep pushing things down the road, and I'm trying to instill some urgency and some intensity in everybody to go and be great every day and try to go make it happen.
0: I can remember standing outside some venue, some sports venue, and somebody I was with wanted to get something to eat. And out here, one of the trends, like, because there's different places. You go different places. I was just at Wrigley Field. There's a thousand bars all around the facility. Like, there's Gallagher Way. They got all these different places. But, like, you go to different venues, they've got, like, their own delicacies right around you. Dodger Stadium, they got traffic. Like, that's really what you got out here. But in a lot of places out here in Southern California, you could go, I've seen them at monster truck events. I've seen them outside bars. I've seen them outside concerts. I've seen them outside games. But they call them Hollywood hot dogs. And they're these little carts. And they're cooking up these phenomenal hot dogs. And they're wrapped in bacon. And they've got, you know, peppers and all these different things that go along with it. And I can remember looking at the cart and thinking to myself, how is that getting done? It's probably not healthy. But how is that getting done? And I kind of took a peek around the corner because I wanted to see kind of how the magic was made. And they've basically got a cookie tray and they've got a flame underneath the cookie tray. And I don't know how much longer that tray is going to last. Maybe you go to the Dollar Tree and get another one. But you just burn that as hot as you possibly can. And then that's how you cook up a delicious meal. And I see Joe Burrow's comments, and I look at that and I go, I can imagine Zach Taylor's ass right on top of one of those trays. Move the hot dogs aside and set him right there, because that seat is toasty. And every time Joe Burrow talks, that's exactly who I think of. The Bengals don't want to part with Joe Burrow. Like, people can try and push that. Well, we've seen it with Carson Palmer. Okay, cool. Yeah, we saw it with Carson Palmer. Right. Listen, we've seen a lot of things in history. I'd recommend probably we don't want to see those again. There was a time that if you suffered an injury to your toe, they just take the whole thing off. So it's not like we need to see that again. But I see Joe Burrow's comments and people want to go, oh, well, you know, Carson Palmer pulled the same thing. Joe Burrow's going to force his way out of there. And there's talk about, well, you know, could it be Kyle Shanahan and the 49ers who could pounce? Could it be, you know, Sean McVay before, you know, Ty Simpson went out and, you know, won the MVP of the preseason? The last thing the Bengals want to do is lose Joe Burrow. They had to lose a lot to get Joe Burrow. And Joe Burrow's had his issues. He's not been healthy. There's always been something that's popped up. Zach Taylor had the approach, and we've talked about it on the show before, to where, listen, man, there was rust going in to the regular season. We always got off to bad starts. And so I wanted to play my starters last year. And things looked good. And then Joe Burrow got hurt again, missed 9 games last year. But every time Joe Burrow talks, it's really clear to me that the expectations are at a point to where, look, if they get to a Super Bowl and they don't win it, and Joe Burrow's talking about winning Super Bowl, winning Super Bowls, winning Super Bowl, and Dexter Lawrence has been phenomenal so far in camp. But if they get to a Super Bowl and lose it, all right, look, you got there. You did it again. You came up short. But I'm starting to wonder, what is it going to take for Zach Taylor to keep his job? Like, what are we talking about here? Like, you need what? A playoff berth and 1-2 wins? What if you get a bye and you lose the first game of the playoffs? He's probably out. And so every time Joe Burrow talks, I go, man, that seat gets warmer and warmer and warmer. And I get it. But one of the things I always respected about the Bengals organization, and look, we can make the jokes, oh, they're cheap, they're this and that, and blah, blah, blah, and the fan base gets sensitive. And they do, and all that's fair. But one of the things I always give credit to the Bengals for, they are loyal. Marvin Lewis had that team in the playoffs seemingly every year. And every year they'd come up short, and they stuck by him. To where you get some organizations, the Chargers go 14-2, they suffer a heartbreaking loss to the Patriots in the playoffs, and they fired Marty Schottenheimer. So I always give credit to the Bengals for their loyalty. I totally appreciate that. But it's at the point now to where Joe Burrow has spoken about this so often and so much this offseason that I'm starting to wonder, what does it take for Zach Taylor to be back next year? The goal being the Super Bowl, that's awesome. Everybody's got a goal to win the Super Bowl. Everybody. Except for maybe the Cardinals. Maybe their goal is just to host another Super Bowl. I have no idea. But I'm starting to look at the Bengals going, man, like, we have set this goal to where if you don't at least win a playoff game, you're probably looking for a next head coach, because the organization cannot lose Joe Burrow. But they can probably have their pick of the litter when it comes to coaches, because the second that job becomes available, it's going to be the number one job in the NFL. Franchise quarterback. A guy trending towards a Hall of Fame career who's starving for a Super Bowl. It just seems like the seat gets warmer for Zach Taylor every time Joe Burrow opens his mouth. Jonas Knox in, Two Pros and a Cup of Joe here on Fox Sports Radio. Hey, by the way, did everybody see This is so awesome. What a feel good story in the NFL. I love me some feel good stories in the NFL. Love a little reunion. Did everybody see just the natural, real moment that AJ Brown and Jalen Hurts had when the Patriots and Eagles were practicing against each other? Hey man, AJ Brown ran over, dapped him up. They gave a hug. Man, it was so cool. So awesome. Also, completely manufactured. Like, you could have AI generated a more sincere embrace and a more sincere reunion if you wanted to. And you could go to some crummy AI if you wanted to. Like some guy who's got, you know, two jobs. He's running Waymos out of the Philippines and creating AI. You could go to him and say, hey, man, like, could you turn off the Manny Pacquiao rerun? And like, could you set up something? I want to get a quarterback and a wide receiver. I want to get those two to embrace on a practice field, and I want to make it seem like it's legit. And that guy could cook up something that he'd have ready in 14 seconds that would look better than what we saw yesterday. And the point is, it's okay that they don't like each other. It's all right. Terrell Owens and Donovan McNabb didn't like each other, and that was okay. At least it was authentic. And so every time I see a report that's come out since those guys have been together and it's all, well, you know, it's AJ Brown. Well, it wasn't directed at Jalen Hurts. No, it was. Yes, it was. That's exactly what it was. Well, no, listen, those guys have always been close. And, you know, Jalen Hurts is why AJ Brown came to the Eagles and blah, blah, blah, blah, blah. Okay, cool. And sometimes things change. Right? Sometimes, hey, you're good buddies. Great friends, sometimes things change. Jason Tatum, Jaylen Brown, apparently haven't really talked. At least that was the last I saw of it. And it's okay. But this idea that there's this push, constant push, hey man, Jalen Hurts and AJ Brown, we've got to see that those guys are on the same page. We got to see that those guys are. What's wrong with just not liking somebody? You think everybody in the Eagles locker room likes Jalen Hurts? Really? Do you think it was just AJ Brown who had a problem with him? And that's always been my thought all along. That I think there's just a lot of guys in the locker room that don't like Jalen Hurts. They don't like the way he operates. Little aloof, little distant, little different. And that's okay. We work in radio. There's a lot of weirdos in radio. They're just are. I'm one of them. But this idea, we've got to see AJ Brown and Jalen Hurts get together and they embrace and look, man, what a feel good moment. I saw somebody comment on social media yesterday, like, oh man, look at this feel good moment. Feel good for what? It's manufactured. It's for the cameras. They've done it before. Remember they did some high five after they threw a touchdown and Jalen Hurts went to the post game presser and said, hey, is that what you guys were looking for? What's wrong with it? Let them dislike each other. If they can't stand each other, they can't stand each other. There's nothing wrong with that. Who cares? Not a problem. But it's like, you know, AJ Brown is like every, and this is the problem. Look, Jalen Hurts might be a little aloof and he might be this and that. But the problem with what was going on in Philly, which look, there's been rumors that Hassan Reddick and AJ Brown might have been mowing the same lawn, but on different days, if you know what I mean. And look, hey, maybe she was a nice lawn. I don't know what to tell you. All right. Like there was reports that like there's all sorts of rumors out there. And who knows if any of it's true. And Jalen Hurts didn't want to get in the middle. That's fine. But it was like, well, can you blame AJ Brown? He's frustrated because he's not getting the football. Well, he is. I mean, he is kind of getting the ball. Maybe it's not as much as he wants, but we've seen that before. And also, he's the only guy complaining about it. DeVonta Smith, never heard a peep. In fact, DeVonta Smith was almost like the adult in the room who said, look, man, I know our record's great, but offensively, we're just not clicking. Like, we got to get it together. Saquon Barkley, you don't think he's got a bitch? Like, you don't think he's got a gripe or a moan? Saquon Barkley ran for $2,000 the year before and was nowhere to be found last year. But nobody else complained except for AJ Brown. So we can try and decipher what this meant and what that meant and look at this embrace and look at this handshake that they've got to talk about and go through all of these different moments to try and piece it all together. The bottom line is those guys don't like each other. It's all right. Like, T.O. and Donovan McNabb didn't like each other, and that was okay. How many teammates have you seen over the years? There was stuff that Peyton Manning and Marvin Harrison maybe weren't the best of friends. And based on, you know, some stories about Marvin Harrison, got to be careful. Like, got to be, listen, tread lightly on that one. Speaking of Philadelphia. But like, there's we've seen this throughout the course of time. And for whatever reason, people were staring at this Philly story. And so those guys end up in a joint practice and they've got a preseason game and all this stuff. And it's like, oh man, how are they going to interact with each other? Okay, they gave an embrace. And there's going to be some people who go, all right, listen, everything is fine. Nothing to see here. It's all BS. It's crap. They don't like each other. It's fine. Nothing to see here. It happens. A lot of teammates don't like each other. We've seen teammates fight before. Famous story in Chicago, Olin Krutz, guy who probably should be in the Hall of Fame. Fred Miller, his offensive line teammate. Those guys got in a fight at a gun range. Olin Krutz broke his jaw. There was a weight that was broken over his head. You know, in season. They played together. They were fine. Everything's okay. And it's okay if A.J. Brown and Jalen Hurts don't like each other. We don't need to concoct some greeting and meet up after practice to try and make somebody feel better so they can go back and say, hey, man, see, it wasn't all it was reported on. Yes, it was. They don't like each other, and that is quite all right. Two pros and a cup of Joe here on Fox Sports Radio. Jonas Knox. No LeVar Arrington, no Brady Quinn, as we take you again all the way up until 9 a.m. Eastern time, 6 o'clock Pacific. You can also listen to this show on the iHeartRadio app as well, too. All right, so coming up next here, it is a tradition on this show. It's another edition of In Case You Missed It, and it's yours right here on FSR. 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
15: These water issues, you may find them in some places. Maybe some ponding on some of your side roads. Keep in mind, especially before the sun comes up here, you're going to find that you may come across a little wetness here and there. But on our cameras, I am seeing that the roads are all drying up. 78's not going to be an issue, whether you're by Route 31 or you're headed out through Route 287, our 206 and 202 ride. That looks pretty good going through Bridgewater. No major troubles. There's some, just a little bit of volume starting up the construction that they're doing in Avenel. There's 35 northbound going into 27 in Grove Avenue in Metuchen at Oak Tree Road. Also, road work. I'm Christina Lang, Central Jersey Traffic.
16: This is meteorologist Steve Pelletier. Your forecast for Central Jersey calling for a mostly cloudy start to the day and then partial sunshine. High temperatures will range to near 80, mostly cloudy at night, 64. More showers and thunderstorms likely on Saturday, especially in the afternoon and at night. High 78, showers and thunderstorms at night, 64. On Sunday, look for partially sunshine. Late day and evening thunderstorms are possible, 80 to 85, sunny 81 Monday. I'm meteorologist Steve Pelletier for Fox Sports New Jersey.
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0: Two pros and a cup of Joe, Fox Sports Radio. Jonas Knox with the air. Coming up top of next hour, a little over 15 minutes from now, we are going to tell you about a plague going on in the NFL right now. If you've been watching any of the coverage of the NFL, you've seen this. It's a problem. It's annoying. It needs to be spoken about, and we will do that for you. Again, coming up a little over 15 minutes from now here on FSR. By the way, I don't know about you, but I respect a pickup that's built to do the job without making a fuss. That's the Nissan Frontier. Built for the work week and ready to load up the tailgate on the weekends. The 2026 Nissan Frontier.
1: 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Good thing the guys are here to bring you, in case you missed it.
0: And in case you missed it, the one and only Patty Speaks is here.
2: Hello.
0: To find out what the F is going on. Patty?
2: Well, you know what, Jonas? What's going on? Well, Vita Vea is going on here first, and we already know he got his one-year extension for about $30 million. Well, after signing the deal, though, Jonas, he's kind of changing a little bit of a different tune, saying he wants to be a Buck for life. And actually, give a listen here to Vita.
3: I always wanted to be a Buck, and I wanted to be a Buck for life. And so I'm glad that we were able to get this done. It's something that happens every year. It just so happened to be me this year. But there's just stuff that we both had to figure out on both sides, and we got it all squared away. So I'm happy we can put that all behind us and move forward from here on out.
0: It's just like, all right, man. Okay, so the trade conversation. I just love how we all get caught up in the turnstile of this whole thing. You know, it's like that, like the we just keep going around and around and around. It's like those rotating doors that for some reason I always trip when I'm inside of them.
4: I love those things.
0: I hate them. Hate them. My son did it. We were in Chicago. My son did it. In a breeze, so easily. And he's watching me do it. And it's like, he couldn't figure out, hey, why, Dad, why are you struggling with this? Like, son, I don't know. Like, these doors confuse me. If there's a door that I could walk through right next to it, I'll just go through that door.
4: Do you struggle with roundabouts as well?
0: Yes. Yeah. There's one, like, if you drive up, if you go here, like in Southern California, where I live in Ventura County. So if you want to go up to say, you know, Solvang, which is like a really cool little town, you know, especially during Christmas, they decorate it all. There's this roundabout. I miss it every time. And my wife is sitting there in the back seat and she knows it. And I'm like, oh yeah, here it comes. And I'm like, I'm going to get it this time. And I end up having to turn around and then I'll play it off and be like, no, I just wanted to see this part of the town. Like, you know, this part of the country, there's like a cow taking a crap around the corner. It's like all because I missed a roundabout. So, yeah, maybe that is what it is. I don't know. Roundabouts and those revolving doors I struggle with.
4: Stay away from circles.
0: But it's like, dude, this whole thing we get caught up every offseason where it's like, oh, you know, I demand a trade. I'm not getting the contract I want. I demand a trade. And it's like, all right. Everybody at this point knows how this is going to go. Like, everybody knows how this story is going to go, which is why the Micah Parsons trade was shocking to so many people, because we all just assumed, oh, look, we've been down this road before. Like, we've heard threats and people saying they want to get traded and this and that. And then all of a sudden he got traded. It was like, wait, really? Like, that can actually really happen? We never thought it would, because, look, Dallas has been through so many of those. So once Micah Parsons did get dealt, it was like, whoa, that kind of reset maybe how we should look at this whole thing. And then the very next offseason, Vita Vea's agent comes out and says, I don't see how this ends up in anything other than a trade. 2 weeks later, signs a $30 million extension. Like, what are we doing here? And we get caught up with it every year. And let me tell you something. I'm going to do it again next year. All right, guilty as charged. And I'm not ashamed of it. I'm doing it again next year. Somebody's going to threaten. Somebody's going to say they're going to get traded. Then they're not going to get traded. And we're going to be doing the same old song and dance, just like we did this offseason. What else we got, Patty?
2: Ain't it the damnedest thing, though, Jonas? Because Brady Quinn's not here for this. That James Harden has signed a 3-year, $97 million deal to stay with the Cleveland Cavs here.
0: Love
2: so.
0: It.
2: He also, Harden becomes the fourth player to top $500 million
0: That's right.
2: in career contract earnings. That's actually alongside LeBron,
0: That's right.
2: Kevin Durant, and Steph Curry. So now That's he's right. the fourth.
0: Yeah.
4: Wow.
0: I love James Harden. First of all, there's like the beard thing, like just continues to rock it. Like there's so it's like, okay, that's just, that's his move. That's his move. All right, go for it. Do what you got to do. I couldn't do it, but hey, what to each their own. But I also love the fact, a couple of things. One, the guy's a huge fan of strip clubs. So much so that Nick Wright, of FS1 reported years ago that I think in Houston, James Harden had his jersey autographed up in a

0: such a great guest that they've got him his jersey autographed up in the place. And that's how you know somebody's a real frequent visitor to a strip club. I remember going into a strip club with a guy named Steve, not DeSager. And I remember walking in with this guy years and years ago. And like, we had never been to this place. I'm not the biggest fan. I'm like, I don't get, what's the point here? Like, I got to pay cash just as a tease. Like, why are we here? And we walk in and we're there 20 seconds and some stripper walks up and goes, Steve? Dude, how often are you here, man? Like how often do you? So James Harden, good. Great player. It never bothered me. The whole step back game never bothered me. The guy was scoring 30 points a game, which is rarefied air in the history of the NBA. Michael Jordan, Wilt Chamberlain, etc. He was an unbelievable player. I know he struggled a time in the postseason, but that guy's made $500 million. He's got his stuff retired at a strip club somewhere in Houston. And who knows, probably OKC, maybe out here in LA as well, too. And maybe eventually in Cleveland, and he gets paid. He's on a great list of $500 million, half a billion the guy's made. And he's going to be a Hall of Famer when it's all said and done.
1: I do have the average cost of college and tuition here in the United States. According to Education Data Initiative, is $38,270.
0: Jesus.
1: Jeez. That's not too bad for lifelong education.
0: Yeah, but
1: knowledge.
0: I know some people that are still paying off those tuitions. Like, we're talking 20 years after the fact.
1: Like, his name's Patrick.
0: Yeah, it's like look. All right, you just got to be a good athlete. Like, that's the bottom line. If moral of the story is, if you've got a kid, just make him a good athlete. So you don't have to worry about that.
1: Amen.
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2: NBC News Radio, I'm Michael Kastner. New York Governor Kathy Hochul is reacting after the FBI foiled an alleged plot against the New York State Capitol building. More from Jonathan O'Halloran.
3: The governor says they took steps to upgrade security in Albany earlier this year due to an uptick in political violence.
4: Political violence has no place in our state, and I believe this suspect should be prosecuted to the fullest extent of the law.
3: The FBI says 35-year-old Jessica Bowie wanted to blow up the Capitol and kill lawmakers working inside the building. She also allegedly discussed her plans with FBI informants and spent weeks surveilling the state Capitol.
2: The USS Abraham Lincoln will be heading back to the U.S. after a record deployment. Multiple reports say the replacement aircraft carrier, the USS George Washington, has arrived in the Middle East, giving the San Diego-based crew of the Lincoln a chance to return home. More from Alice Barr in Washington.
5: This is the aircraft carrier that's been at the center of some troubling reports. Family members have said sailors and Marines have complained about a lack of food, and there are concerns about the mental health of the service members. This has been a record-long deployment. The Pentagon and the White House have downplayed the reports, saying the conditions have been misrepresented.
2: 8 people are dead after a plane crash in southwest Alaska. The U.S. military says a Cessna 441 with 8 people on board left Anchorage Thursday afternoon and was headed to a remote military radar site when it crashed near the airstrip at Cape Nieuwenham. Testimony resumes today in the Lindsay Clancy murder trial on Thursday. Defense heard testimony from a Massachusetts hospital chaplain who met with Clancy on the day after she allegedly murdered her 3 young children in 2023. She said Clancy told her she heard a voice in her head commanding her to harm her kids. Michael Kastner, NBC News Radio.
6: I have to watch for tree limbs down, branches down, and some wet roads as you head out the door this morning. But overall, we're not finding too many closures because of flooding or anything like that. So that's the good news. But if you're using 287 coming off of 440, that's still pretty smooth. 18 through New Brunswick hasn't seen any major problems. Your ride on 78, those of you going out through 287 through Route 31, all okay. Now, 78 on the eastbound side, we had the delays trying to go out to the Newark Bay Extension for those going towards the Holland Tunnel, and we're seeing some delays going through Clinton on 78 east. I'm Christina Lang, and that's a look at your Central Jersey traffic.
7: This is meteorologist Steve Pelletier, your forecast for Central Jersey, calling for a mostly cloudy start to the day and then partial sunshine. High temperatures will range to near 80, mostly cloudy at night, 64. More showers and thunderstorms likely on Saturday, especially in the afternoon and at night. High 78, showers and thunderstorms at night, 64. On Sunday, look for partially sunshine. Late day and evening, thunderstorms are possible. 80 to 85, sunny 81 Monday. I'm meteorologist Steve Pelletier for Fox Sports New Jersey.
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11: 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With LeVar and Brady out, here's Jonas Knox.

0: away we go. Hour two of Two Pros and a Cup of Joe here on Fox Sports Radio. No LeVar Arrington, no Brady Quinn, just Jonas Knox taking you all the way up until 9 a.m. Eastern Time, 6 o'clock Pacific. 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And if you are listening on the podcast, we appreciate you doing so on this Football Friday, talking all sorts of football. It's been really a football-heavy show. We mentioned the James Harden stuff, joining the $500 million club, and donating a lot of that money to strip clubs. And then I thought, hey, man, but we are going to focus solely on football. You get Albert Breer joining us in hour three. This is a football-only show. And then Lorena just showed me a video that's the most astonishing thing I've ever seen in my life. And
1: almost like a magic trick, right?
0: It's disturbing. And I'll because kids are back in school. You know, if this was maybe 2 weeks earlier, might be a little bit more detailed on it. But I'll just put it this way. Somewhere, I'm going to guess South America. Is that a fair guess where this was at, you think?
1: Possibly.
0: Okay, South America. Who knows? Maybe
1: Atlanta.
0: Yeah? Really?
1: Maybe.
0: That was Atlanta? Oh, that's awesome. Can we skip this Super Bowl and get to next year in Atlanta? The next one, please. But the cops were making an arrest and doing a search. And the young lady pulled out not just a gun, like a hand cannon that was hidden in a place where I cannot relate to ever hiding anything.
1: It gives a new term to the game, what's in my box. what I'm saying?
0: Right there.
2: Good play.
0: And that is exactly why.
1: I just think it's crazy how big it was. Like, it wasn't a little, like, tiny, tiny pistol. You know what I'm saying?
0: Like, I mean, it was, and it was turned sideways, it looked like. So, which does bring up a lot of questions. And that was Atlanta?
1: I'm gonna research that more.
0: No kidding. That's awesome. That is awesome. All right. Well, hey, little game of hide and seek in the ATL. Never hurt anybody, apparently.
1: Peek-a-boo.
0: But we transition that's probably the best preview of the Falcons season you're going to get anywhere on radio. Let me just tell you that right now. Okay. Because based on some of the footage we've seen of Tua Tagovailoa at some of these practices, all right, based on some of that, maybe that's as good as it gets. But I did want to bring this up because I've noticed what I'm going to call a plague. All right, this is a plague that I've seen. And training camp coverage in the NFL bothers me just from the jump. First of all, it bothers me because it holds me hostage. I don't like the power it has over me. Okay? And that's full disclosure. So at least I'm honest about it. All right, it's got a level of power over me that I can't control. It's like an alcoholic. You know, an alcoholic walks by a liquor store and curses at it right before he goes in. They hate the power it has over him. So I hate the fact that training camp coverage has this sort of power over me. I hate it. All right. I want to care about the WNBA, which, by the way, speaking of hiding spots, something got thrown on the court last night, I think. You know, like I want to like other things. I can't. I try. I cannot. Okay, so training camp coverage has always gotten me. But there's this thing going on that I've seen with these joint practices that's really annoying. And you've seen it too. Because whatever team you're a fan of, they've got a bunch of these floating around. They are the pom-pom waving, kiss-ass fanboy and fangirls disguised as quote unquote reporters. And my favorite part about this plague that goes on in the NFL this time of year is how they've now taken up for their team when a report from the other team that they're practicing against comes out in a positive way. Like if you see some report of pick your team. Jackson Dart struggled in joint practices and blah, blah, blah, blah, blah. You'll then see a counter to that from a Giants reporter who will then talk about all the great things that he did. And you can go through, if you want to take the time to go through, you can. You can go through and find these different back and forths. It's hilarious. The Bears and Bengals are practicing against each other. And God forbid anybody who covers the Bengals points out that Dexter Lawrence picked off Caleb Williams. And you're going to have some dweeb with the Twitter handle Caleb Season 1818 who responds to tell you about all the great throws he had and all the touchdowns in the red zone he had. And it's gone on way too much. And I know that, look, people feel however they want to feel about joint practices and all that. And hey, maybe this is going to replace the preseason. And I get all that. And I realize that it's a necessary evil, not just the joint practices and the preseason for whatever you feel about them, but also the coverage of it. But it's almost as if we just have to sit there and take part in this garbage to buy into these reports. I've said this from day one. I don't think any cameras should be allowed at any training camp practices ever. Ever. Like, I don't need to hear what Fernando Mendoza's completion percentage was in some practice or seven on sevens against his own team. I don't care. Do you remember what the Seahawks, do you remember the stat line for the Seahawks in some of these joint practices last year? Like, do you guys remember that? Like, do you remember like last year, like the Seahawks stats from the joint practice? I actually have them here. Let me grab them real quick. Oh, no, me neither. Because who cares? They won the Super Bowl. It doesn't matter. None of this stuff matters. Like, so this idea that you've got these fanboys and fangirls, these kiss asses who've got to take up for the team if there's some report that comes out that talks about somebody struggling. Dude, you're not a part of the team. Like, what does it matter? Somebody did throw a pick. Somebody dropped a ball. Somebody missed a tackle. Who cares? Like, what does it matter? It's like, you know, footage out there of this and that. I got news for you. There's a high school football coach out here in Southern California at Royal High in Simi Valley. Okay? Guy might lose his job. You want to know why? Got frustrated with a player, kicked the football, hit the kid right in the nuts. Right? Listen, some practice footage you see and you go, okay, I get it. But this idea that we've got to have cameras everywhere while these guys are practicing going through this stuff has never made any sense to me. Isn't that where you're supposed to struggle? Like, isn't that like where this stuff happens? Like, do you want me to show you my pre-show notes as I get ready for the show? Like, do you want to see those? It looks like it was written in Alien. It doesn't make any sense. It does to me. You ever seen Arnie Spanier's pre-show notes? Arnie Spanier writes everything in freehand on a yellow notepad that looks brand new every single time. Like, he'll send a picture of his notes on his yellow pad, and it's the first page every time. So I don't know if Arnie Spanier went out and started hoarding yellow notepads during COVID. It's like everybody was in one line buying one-ply toilet paper and sanitizer, and Arnie was buying notepads. He's like, I'll just get them now. Like this, like, but nobody cares about what you're doing to get ready for the games or get ready for, except in the NFL preseason or NFL training camps. You don't hear anything about, hey, what was the stat line of LeBron James as the Sixers get ready for the season? Nobody gives a rip. This is an NFL thing. In Major League Baseball, you got spring training, you got this and that, but it's like, hey, listen, whatever, man. Guys get ready for the season. It's going to be cold out there, and, you know, some teams are going to start off cold, and then when the weather heats up, the bats will heat up. And it's like everybody just sort of understands, like, yeah, whatever. It's fine. Remember Sidney Crosby's stat in that preseason game for the Penguins last year? I don't know. I don't even know if they played the preseason last year. I don't know. I have no idea. No clue. Literally no clue. But for some reason in the NFL, like, we're breaking down joint practice stats. Like, we're breaking down, hey, what did such and such do in the red zone? And it's now graduated from, not only are we giving the stats out now, you've now got some fan of the team who's got a media credential who's going to tell you, oh, but hold on a second. All right. Never mind that turnover that they had on the opening drive. Let me tell you about all the other great plays they made. Like, what? Why are we doing this? Who started this? Why did this become a trend? Albert Breer is going to join us later on. You know what Albert Breer does? It's awesome. Goes on a training camp tour. All right. Goes on a training camp tour. Occasionally will pick an awful place to eat. All right. Maybe he'll go to a bar somewhere, get a meal, get on the liver lube, go back, but do whatever. Like, just enjoying his time traveling around the country. But you know what he does? Takeaways from each camp, like a real deep dive. Like, I don't know that I've ever recalled Albert Breer getting into a back and forth with another reporter about whether or not Sam Darnold struggled in a 2-minute drill in some joint practice as they went on to win a Super Bowl. Nobody gives a rip except the NFL. And it pisses me off that it holds this power over me. It bothers me. I can't escape it. Like, if you talk to an addict, they all tell you, listen, I'm not proud of it. Like, it's not like I walk around every day and go, hey, crystal meth, blow, bottle of booze. How was your night? Like, nobody's walking around doing that. Like, nobody shows off all the spoons they've got with the burn marks underneath as a badge of honor. Oh, you and your college degree, take a look at this. But the NFL training camp, they got me. They got me by the balls. Guilty as charged. And it bothers me. Almost as much as it bothers me that we've now graduated from keeping track of preseason practice stats to arguing on social media about the good plays that aren't being reported on. Like, what are we doing? And I'll be back for more next year. At the Jonas Knox on X.
2: You smoke crack, don't you?
0: I do. Principal Clark, I do. And I do every single August. Tired of it, man. I wish the WNBA would get their act together. So I could... Actually, you know what? I don't. I'm good. Whatever you guys got going on.
1: Where do you think they snuck in that one?
0: I don't know. I don't know. Like, I know that, you know, obviously metal detectors.
1: Yeah, I go to a stadium, I got to walk through metal detectors. They go through my bag.
0: Okay, are there rubber protectors? Because this is where we're at now. And by the way, the NFL started that trend too. It's why they came up with the term Bildos. They were throwing those on the field in Buffalo games. Yeah, that's a Bills original.
1: Look, there's history I don't know. This is awesome.
0: I'm telling you. Yeah, there's
1: Bildos for everyone.
0: The Buffalo Bill fan base, like, you think Buffalo Bills, you go, hey man, like, what about the Bills? Like, the first thing, what about, you know, Buffalo Wings? Like, no man, Bildos. Yeah, like they started this trend. So Bills Mafia deserves a little bit of credit.
3: That may have been one of my fantasy team names a couple years ago.
0: Oh, get in line. Oh, my God. By the way, that was another story that carried us. Brady tries to pretend sometimes like he doesn't like to swim in the mud. That's my favorite thing that Brady does. whenever stories get a little, he presses like, oh God, of course you want to talk about this story as he's doing backstrokes in it. Oh yeah. Look, man, we had a lot of fun with that story. A lot of fun. By the way, be sure to check out our YouTube channel for the show. Just search Two Pros FSR within YouTube. Again, that's Two Pros FSR. 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After you've done that, tap the thumbs up icon. You can comment away whether you agree or disagree. Let us know what you think. Again, just search Two Pros FSR on YouTube and subscribe. All right, it's coming up next here. This has become one of the fastest growing and most popular game shows in the history of sports talk radio. We're going to spin it, all right? We're going to spin. We're going to play some roulette. It's called Ray Ray's Roulette, and it's yours next year on FSR. What do you do every morning? 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
18: Central Jersey traffic going over to Metuchen. You've got construction, Grove Avenue. Don't forget about that. Now, we've got some wetness on these roads. We're not finding anything completely shut down with flooding, but still use caution as you head out. 35 in Rahway had an accident northbound side by 27, so there is a closure as you go through that. 78, we had some eastbound traffic through Clinton, but that slowdown has eased up, and you're moving now eastbound near exit 15. Your ride on 78 through exit 29 is trouble-free. 78 had problems if you were going towards the Holland Tunnel and towards the Newark Bay Extension, just a little slow there. I'm Christina Lang, Central Jersey traffic.
19: This is meteorologist Steve Pelletier. Your forecast for Central Jersey calling for a mostly cloudy start to the day and then partial sunshine. High temperatures will range to near 80, mostly cloudy at night, 64. More showers and thunderstorms likely on Saturday, especially in the afternoon and at night. High 78, showers and thunderstorms at night, 64. On Sunday, look for partially sunshine. Late day and evening, thunderstorms are possible. 80 to 85, sunny 81 Monday. I'm meteorologist Steve Pelletieri for Fox Sports New Jersey.
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0: Two Pros and a Cup of Joe, Fox Sports Radio. Jonas Knox with you here. If you're just tuning in, you're wondering, hey, where's Brady and LeVar? Who cares? How about that? They're not with us. They'll be back on Monday, though. A much-deserved day off for the both of them. All right, so coming up in about 20 minutes from now, I am going to tell you about somebody who's got a lot of nerve thinking they can tell you how to act. You got every right to do this. You should be allowed to do this in the world of sports. And I'm going to take your side. Coming up here in about 20 minutes from now here on FSR. By the way, we are always brought to you by the Nissan Frontier, because I respect a pickup that's built to do the job without making a fuss. That's the Nissan Frontier, built for the work week and ready to load up the tailgate on weekends, the 2026 Nissan Frontier. Now, if you've been listening to this show over the past several weeks, you've seen the momentum building, right? Like, you've seen it. Like, it has been spreading like wildfire across sports talk radio. Everybody's talking about the game show each and every Friday you hear on this show that's called this.
1: Round and round the wheel goes. Where the ball lands, only Ray Ray knows. It's Radio Roulette. And this week, it's Play or Pass.
0: All right. Love Play or Pass.
2: Oh, you love all my games, Jonas. And for that, I adore you. All right. I wasn't sure if you wanted to play today because, you know, the boys are out. It's not as much fun.
0: Oh, what do you mean, stop? I love this game.
2: Oh, good. Okay. So if you want, you can let Patty play your pass, too.
0: Okay.
2: But sweet. These, you know, these are for you. So you can be like, nah, this is the Jonas Knox show today.
0: All right. So explain the rules here. I mean, I know what they are.
2: I'm clearly going to give you an activity, let's say. It's just an activity. You decide if you are down to play or if you're passing. You're like, I'm not doing that.
0: Okay.
2: Okay? Sure. Pretty easy.
0: Uh-huh.
2: First one. Binge watch your favorite series, only stopping to use the bathroom. You have to finish the whole thing.
0: So, every season.
2: Every season, every episode. You would get to pick whatever series it is, but you would have to binge watch it nonstop, only stopping to use the restroom.
0: Oh, God.
2: You play or pass.
0: Only the bathroom? No food, no drink, no nothing?
2: Only to use the restroom.
0: I'll pass. Because, like, and look, there's shows that I love. The Leftovers was on HBO years ago. Like, if anybody's into, like, something that'll take your mind in a place that's just wild, that's the one.
2: But I've never even heard of that.
0: Oh, it's
2: check
0: great.
2: Check it out.
0: Yeah, it's great. But, you know, like, True Detective, that was another one. The first season. After that, it just went off the rails. But, I mean, at some point, I'm going to want to, like, grab a drink, get something to eat. Like,
2: nope. You got to keep watching it.
0: I can't. Yeah, I don't have the ability to do that. I'm not going to be able to sit still like that. I'll feel lazy. I just can't do it. I don't know.
2: All right, you, he's Patty? Passing on that one. Play or pass, Patty.
3: I will play with that because that's a good way for me to lose some weight while I'm going to the bathroom and just, you know, being a lazy ass.
2: That's not how you lose weight.
3: I mean, if you're not eating, just starve yourself.
0: Can he use one of those little pedals that you just sit on your ass and you just pedal?
3: Yeah.
0: And they're pushing that.
2: I thought about getting those for this season.
0: Yeah, they push those on, like, infomercials at this time of night. We'll see on the studio TVs. And I heard LeVar one time was looking at that and says, bro, look at what they're doing. Like, yeah, they're just pedaling. You're sitting down pedaling. But, like, go, like, get an Aerodyne bike. Like, what are we doing here? Yeah, Patty, I just, like, I'm not sure how much you're going to, but hey, maybe, who knows, maybe.
3: I mean, if I starve myself, yeah. I mean, really.
2: Yeah, that's not the goal.
0: Just get some M-Drive, man.
3: Yeah, like, fair.
2: Yeah. All right, next player pass topic. You have participate in a nude bike race for charity.
0: Pass.
2: Player pass.
0: I'll pass. I'm good.
2: Really? I thought you were going to play with this one.
0: No, I'm good.
2: You're such a fitness guy.
0: A seat or no seat?
2: With a seat.
0: Oh, definitely pass.
3: I'm passing. passing.
0: It's like, couldn't you find something else to do to raise money for a charity? Like, isn't it like I just feel like there's other options out there. Like, you know, and by the way, I'm pretty sure that either Brady was about to propose to his wife And God, this might have been in Chicago, but he told the story one time. I might have the, listen, it might be, this might, don't quote me on this, but I think the story was he looked outside the window and there were like some nude bike riders.
2: Oh.
0: Like going, like there was some like, yeah, it was something along those lines. But yeah, I that doesn't seem like the most comfortable thing in the world. Bike seats, you know, generally aren't comfortable. And, you know, just bare ass on a bike seat, I'm good, man. Oof. Like, yeah.
2: All right. Both are passing on that one. Our next player pass. Would you own and live in a haunted house? Player pass.
0: Am I allowed to ask follow-up questions?
2: Yeah.
0: Is it a nice house?
2: It is a very nice house.
0: I'll play. Ooh. I mean, if it's a nice house...
2: The vampire would say that.
3: Yeah, true. Yeah,
0: because, I mean, look, I know, like... People get so concerned about, you know, places being haunted, and I buy into it. Like, trust me. But when's the last time you heard somebody get their ass kicked by a ghost? Like, hey, Lorena, when you saw that ghost, you didn't come out with any bruises, did you?
2: No.
0: It's like nobody gets assaulted by a ghost.
2: Maybe
0: you just get a little scared.
2: Maybe he was actually just watching over me while I was resting, too. You know, I should stop being so on edge. He might have been a very friendly ghost, like Casper.
0: I got news for you. If somebody, like, if you're getting, you know, like, if somebody comes up and they mug you, and their version of mugging isn't like a pistol, you know, pointed in your rib cage, or, you know, like, give me the watch, and they've got a, you know, a knife the size of a lightsaber. Like, if they just walk up to you and go, boo! Ooh, oh, well, you got me here. Hey, take everything in my wallet here. Take this and that. Like, so a ghost, like, you never hear of anybody, like, getting assaulted by a ghost. So what's the problem? And by the way, for the most part, you know, if like, aliens and stuff like that want to do experiments on people, like, if these UAPs are flying around, like, it's mostly, like, Skinwalker Ranch where they're lighting up these cows. And I look at that and I go, people go, oh, this is, like, spooky stuff. Well, not really. You were going to eat them anyways. Like, so what does it matter? Oof. What are we talking about here? So, listen, I'll play.
2: You're going to play it?
0: Yeah.
2: All right. Patty?
3: I have a follow-up question, too. Is the haunting, is it more regular type of ghost, or is it, like, something demonic?
2: It would be more demonic. It would be, yeah, no, it would be the scary kind.
0: Patty, it's not Stranger Things, dude. Like, because that's exactly where you're going here. Like,
3: no.
0: What do you think? Like, there's going to be like a row of Christmas lights on the wall and they're going to flash. Like,
3: Demogorgons everywhere. Vecna, right?
2: Oh, gosh.
3: Jonas said, nice house. You know what? Nice houses are hard to come by. I'm going to risk it. I'm going to play.
0: Yeah, and let me tell you something. How much it costs to get a house nowadays?
3: Exactly.
0: It's worth the scare. Like, you may not sleep all that well, but, you know, it's not like I do anyway.
2: Yeah,
0: so
2: says the guy who got married during COVID to save money.
0: So. You know what, though? So people can judge me all they want. That mariachi band kept the deposit. All right, so I paid my dues.
2: All right, our next play or pass, fellas. Live alone in the jungle, Tarzan style.
0: What sort of amenities do I have?
2: You've seen the movie Tarzan, right? So you have like a jungle tree house. You have all your monkey friends. You eat a lot of bananas. You have a loincloth and you swing from ropes.
0: There's a guy who he chronicles the Amazon.
2: Does he do those things?
0: So his name is it Paul Roselli or Roselli? I forget his name, but he's from New York. He's from New York and he basically chronicles the Amazon and he talks about all of these wild encounters he has with panthers or jaguars or whoever, whatever cat is out there. He goes and he catches anacondas. Like it's all legit. And he talks about these bullet ants, these flying ants that'll sting you and they'll just shut you down for it.
3: Oh my God.
0: So like the amenities will be great, but I can't seem to figure out how to get mosquitoes to not bite my ankles when I'm outside.
2: I'd be eaten alive.
0: I'm going to go ahead and pass.
2: All right. Passing on that one.
3: Follow up question. Can I speak to the animals kind of like Tarzan can?
2: Yes, you would obviously speak their language.
3: But can they understand me too?
2: Like,
3: two-way street.
2: Yeah.
3: Well, because you're communicating.
2: I would say so. Yeah, you have Tarzan's gift. You are raised with the animals. You can speak to the animals.
0: By the way, you imagine Patty walking up to a baboon and saying, hey, yo.
3: That baboon would just, you get a gang of them, he would just maul, beat me up.
0: Patty, you should probably pass.
3: Yeah. Right. You know what, for my own safety, you're probably right.
0: They'd be annoyed with somebody off.
3: They'd be annoyed with me in like 5 minutes. Yeah, I'll pass.
0: Somebody off.
3: I know.
2: Oh, gosh. Okay, our next play or pass. Would you participate in robot battles?
0: I'm going to pass. They weird me out, man. Like the whole AI robots running and there's like MMA robots. There's something about it just kind of creeps me out. I'm not comfortable with it. Waymo's, I'm not comfortable. You saw how I acted in that Waymo.
2: Yeah, there's a picture of you on my Instagram.
0: Like,
2: horribly uncomfortable.
0: It's weird that we're just going to hand the keys to, hey, well, you take it. Well, who is you? You don't even talk. What's happening? There's been gradual steps to this whole thing, right? The first step was that little like vacuum cleaner you could put on the ground.
2: The Roomba.
0: Okay, that thing, weird. That's weird.
2: I want one.
0: Like, it's like a hockey puck with legs. It just walks around and cleans stuff. That's that's weird. I never was into that, and it's almost like we've just gone gradually up the ranks to now where you'll see these robots running on tracks, legitimate track athletes that are running and like they're crashing into stuff.
2: I was gonna say, but they can't seem to stop.
0: And there's gonna be a moment where, and you'll see this where you'll go to a circus and a guy like pokes the elephant too many times and just gets stomped. And somebody's going to piss off one of these robots and he's just going to turn around and just take their head off. And I don't want to be there for it. I'm not going to participate in that.
2: So no robot battles for Jonas.
0: I'm out.
2: All right, Patty.
3: I have a follow-up. When you say robot battles, what do you mean? Do you mean like where you're standing?
2: Would you do a robot battle? You know what I'm talking about?
3: Well, there's a couple different. Are you inside one?
2: You control the robot.
0: Oh, no, you're not wearing the costume. Oh,
3: damn it. Gosh. Then no, I'm out. I thought it was something more epic.
0: What do you think this is, Patty? You're wearing a costume?
3: Like futuristic, yeah.
0: No.
3: Like Iron Man status.
0: You're not the guy who's the Transformer at Universal Studios.
2: If that's what you want. You do that. If you want to be the robot, Loretta,
0: you know when you go down to the lower lot at Universal Studios and there's a guy dressed in the dinosaur costume, and then you walk up and there's another guy dressed in the Transformer costume. Mm-hmm. That's what Patty wants to be.
3: Yeah,
0: he wants to be the T-Rex outside the Jurassic ride.
2: I saw that guy, the Transformer, passed out the other day.
3: Oh my god!
2: Yeah, like fell backwards and passed out from the heat.
0: Yeah. What you get, buddy?
2: That's a big. That's a big ass robot.
0: Like you want to walk around like a robotic Lego? That's your problem.
3: That said, that's a play for me.
2: All right. Our next play or pass. Would you compete in a competitive mooing competition?
0: What's the prize?
3: Yeah,
2: cows for life. Why not? Sure. Cows for life. That's what you get.
3: You can get milk.
2: And you get, milk. Mm-hmm. That's good.
0: Look.
2: What about ice cream? Would you be in it for ice cream?
0: No.
2: A year's supply of your favorite ice cream.
0: In a mooing competition?
2: To be in a mooing competition.
0: By the way, who's judging that? Get a job.
2: Well, there would have to be one, celebrity cow. There would have to be one celebrity cow to judge.
3: A celebrity cow?
2: Yes. The best mooer that they have. And then two professional moo cowers.
0: I'll pass. Because, look, and people are like, man,
2: because
0: I love...
2: Because you can't moo?
0: Well, no, first of all, anybody can moo.
2: Well, show me your best moo.
0: Moo!
2: That sounded like a boo. Can that I get a better like a moo, please?
0: What do you mean?
2: You sound like you were booing.
0: Hey, that's my moo. don't judge my moo.
2: Get down in your throat a little more.
0: I don't want to. No, because I know how this place works. I make a sex change joke years ago, and it gets played on repeat every year since.
3: He's on to us.
0: So, but, and I would just say this as a logical option. If you're like, well, man, if they're giving away free steaks for life, I would love. It's like, okay, well, here's what you could do. If you wait for certain holidays, you can go to a grocery store and get a great deal on some ribeyes in a package. So if you wait for say Valentine's Day, if you go to a supermarket on Valentine's Day, they've always got a 2 or 3 pack of ribeyes on sale. Dude, buy 2 or 3 of those and throw them in the freezer. If you want steaks for life or you want them on the cheap, do that thing. And they'll say, there's a limit to 3 at a time. I've told this story before. McDonald's back in the day used to do on Tuesdays 29-cent hamburgers.
2: And me back.
0: And on Thursdays they did 39-cent cheeseburgers. Well, we were poor. So I remember my mom sending me, and you could only buy 10 at a time. And my mom sending me, my little brother, and our nephew into the McDonald's around the corner from our house. We had to stand in different lines, and we bought 10 each. And we brought them home with us, so we had to sneak out the side so they didn't see us going into the same car. And we brought it home with us, and then we put them in the freezer.
2: You would freeze yes. McDonald's cheeseburgers?
0: Awesome. Hey, when you're poor, you're poor. You got to do what you got to do.
2: Oh, my gosh.
0: Yeah.
2: I guess that would work, though. That's kind of what White Castle burgers are, right?
0: Basically. Oh.
2: Pre-made, thrown in the freezer.
0: And by the way, isn't there like a White Castle vending machine somewhere?
2: At the airport?
0: What?
2: Yes, I saw one in Boston at the Boston airport. I wasn't hungry, but I wanted to get it. I was like, cool is that?
0: Jade, the great Jade, who's like,
2: Jade?
0: Whenever we're at Super Bowl week, she's the reason any of it works. She's like a legitimate White Castle, like,
2: enthusiast.
0: She gave a speech I'm not high up in White Castle as far as like fandom, and like is such a fan of White Castle that she's got like all sorts of perks that come along with it. I swear to God.
2: Really?
0: I swear to God. I think we're in Arizona. I think this is the Arizona Super Bowl, and she found a White Castle nearby and brought White Castle as her carry-on on the plane, like a box of White Castles to take home to her family.
2: Wow.
0: She's, I swear to God. I've never had an actual White Castle. And I'm like, listen, if we're ever in the vicinity of one, she's got to take me.
2: Wow, that's awesome.
0: So, yeah.
2: I'm bringing a whole box back from Vegas this weekend. So if you want one of my leftover White Castle burgers, I will give you one.
0: I don't want to cheat on Jade. I can't. Can't do it. She's got to be there for the first time. She's got to be there.
2: Sounds aggressive. Cheating on her. Anyways, our next... Oh, did you play?
3: Oh, I'll play just because I get a free moo cow.
2: Yeah, can I hear your best moo?
3: No.
2: Come on, Patty.
3: Moo.
2: That was good. Better than Jonas's. Mine was the best, though. I'm the best cow.
3: Yeah.
2: All right. Our next player pass. I guess we'll make this the last one, too. Travel cross-country in a Sprinter van... Play or pass?
0: Play. Look, I want to go cross country on Amtrak, like on a train. Mm. Like my dad did that years and years ago. He went from L.A. to his hometown of Monmouth because Galesburg is a train station right nearby that I've actually been to. I would love to do that. You could actually do one. I think we've talked about it, Lorena, where you can do one out here in Southern California and take it up the coast all the way to, I think, to Oregon.
2: Yeah.
0: I think you can.
2: I just want to do the short one to Santa Barbara and drink some wine.
0: Oh, it's... Look, so if you get me in a Sprinter van, now do I have to drive?
2: No, someone else could drive.
0: Play.
2: Yeah. Play?
0: Like,
2: play
0: all day. Right now.
2: Play all day.
0: Today.
2: Let's go.
0: Like right now. Like
2: you could even set up a little podcast studio in the back.
0: I would love to.
2: You could do your job from anywhere.
0: I would love to. Like the Madden Cruiser, John Madden used to have that tour bus because he was afraid of flying. I would love to. It's awesome.
2: I love that
0: form of travel.
2: A definite play for Jonas and Patty. Play or pass?
3: Play because I love car rides where I don't have to drive.
2: Yeah.
0: There you go.
2: Heck yes.
0: Well done, Ray Ray. Another success.
2: I did it.
0: Ray Ray's roulette again. Delivers the goods here on a Football Friday. It is two pros and a cup of Joe here on Fox Sports Radio. Jonas Knox in, Brady LaVar out. Coming up next here on the show, we are going to tell you about how somebody's trying to tell you what to do. And I totally disagree with it. I'm on your side, and that's right here on Fox Sports Radio.
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11: Not a problem if you're using the parkway just yet this morning, so going northbound 131, 135, 140. A couple cars around you, but they're moving. We got a tree down in Hillsboro. Now, you're going to find a lot of branches down and limbs down on the roadways as you head out this morning, so be careful. But this one's a full tree on Millstone River Road by Hillcrest Road, so that will be blocked off going through Hillsboro this morning. You've got Grove Avenue, Metuchen, still with their construction. Then if you get onto 18 through the East Brunswick construction zone, not a big buildup on the southbound side or northbound by Edgeboro Road for that matter. I'm Christina Lang. That's a look at your Central Jersey traffic.
12: This is meteorologist Steve Pelletier. Your forecast for Central Jersey calling for a mostly cloudy start to the day and then partial sunshine. High temperatures will range to near 80, mostly cloudy at night, 64. More showers and thunderstorms likely on Saturday, especially in the afternoon and at night. High 78, showers and thunderstorms at night, 64. On Sunday, look for partially sunshine. Late day and evening thunderstorms are possible. 80 to 85, sunny 81 Monday. I'm meteorologist Steve Pelletier for Fox Sports New Jersey.
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0: Two Pros and a Cup of Joe, Fox Sports Radio. No LeVar Arrington, no Brady Quinn, Jonas Knox with the air. Coming up top of next hour, a little over 10 minutes from now. About the least surprising result you could expect in the world of football. We'll get into that for you here on FSR. 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
1: Hell yeah.
0: So this is rich. I love this. Little League World Series. This is from the organization, the Little League International, said the following. Quote, Little League International stands by its statement first issued last year that there is no place for betting on Little League games and players or any youth sports competition. Little League is a trusted place where children are learning the fundamentals of the games and all the important life lessons that come with having fun, celebrating teamwork, and playing with integrity. And no one should be exploiting the success and failures of children playing the game they love for their own personal gain. Kiss my ass. I'll bet on what I want to bet on. Okay. If you give me the right to go bet on some animal who's got a garden gnome on his back running around in circles, I'll bet on some little kid from Chinese Taipei to throw a perfect game if I want to.
2: Knox Locks.
0: Like, that's my money. I'll do what I want with my money. I don't need you telling me what I can and can't bet on when it comes to the Little League World Series. And by the way, as somebody who's got a kid in Little League, let me just tell you something. Let's not pretend like the Little League organizations around the country don't have one or two scumbags.

0: Team from Duluth.
1: Hell no.
0: -2.5 against the Honolulu team. Which, by the way, I don't think would ever. I think Honolulu would probably be favored, if we're being honest. But, like, hey, whatever. You can't bet on our games. Why? Because of their age? Nobody's getting a hold of some 12-year-old, and they're like, hey, man, if you could just do me a favor, if you could just lay one in there, we're talking, like, if you could hang a curveball, please, specifically in, like, the bottom of the sixth, there's a lifetime supply of Fun Dip on the other end of this whole deal for you. Like, what do you want? You want an Abba Zabba? You want a Three Musketeers? Right, you want like a box of Werther's Original for your granddad? Whatever it is.
2: Charleston
0: you
2: and I Chew. Can,
0: oh, yeah. Charleston Chew, some moon pies. Whatever you need, let's make this work together. So literally international, let me just tell you something. People can bet on they want, whatever they want, and they can start with your Little League World Series. We are
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11: NBC News Radio, I'm Michael Kastner. After a 9-month deployment, the San Diego-based USS Lincoln is now homeward bound. The Navy says the ship left the Middle East late Thursday night. USS George Washington arrived to relieve the ship on Wednesday. There are roughly 5,000 sailors and Marines on board. The ship's record-setting time at sea comes with reports of crew stress, poor mental health, and supply shortages. The FBI says a female ISIS supporter was planning to attack New York's Capitol building in Albany. More from Sarah Lee Kessler in New York.
12: FBI Special Agent Craig Tremorilli says 35-year-old Jessica Bowie wanted to blow up the Capitol and kill lawmakers working inside the building.
13: The complaint alleges that she arranged to have an explosive device made out to carry this attack, even purchasing several of the required materials herself.
12: Tremorelli says Bowie discussed her plans with FBI informants and spent weeks surveilling the New York Capitol. The complaint also alleges she praised the 9/11 attacks on America and was planning future terrorist attacks. Bowie is charged with attempting to provide material support to ISIS.
11: A state of emergency.

0: Emergency has been declared in the capital of Delaware after the city was hit by a large tornado. The Dover Police Department made that declaration Thursday night after a tornado ripped through the city, knocking down trees and power lines, flooding roadways, and tearing the roofs off buildings. And reports of a tornado touching down Thursday night on Long Island in New York. More from Andrew Whitman.
1: Nassau County Executive Bruce Blakeman declared a state of emergency in response to the twister he says touched down in Atlantic Beach around a quarter after eight. There is video online of a funnel cloud leering over the Sun and Surf Beach Club. 30 club cabanas were damaged. One worker was hurt. They refused medical attention.
0: Michael Kastner, NBC News Radio.
2: Just be careful heading out and about between a lot of the big puddles this morning and a lot of the tree branches that might be down. We actually have a full tree down in Hillsboro, Millstone River Road. That's around Hillcrest Road and Amsterdam Drive. Can't even go down that road because of the tree, so you'll be diverted around that. Volume on 18, we're finding, if you're in East Brunswick, not terrible going through the construction zone. You've got 18 and 9 through the Marlboro area, a little built up, and even 78. We've got 78 going real nice if you're around the Clinton area, around Route 31. 78, not a problem even from there out to the Parkway. I'm Christina Lang, Central Jersey Traffic.
3: Hi, this is meteorologist Steve Pelletier. Your forecast for Central Jersey calling for a mostly cloudy start to the day and then partial sunshine. High temperatures will range to near 80, mostly cloudy at night, 64. More showers and thunderstorms likely on Saturday, especially in the afternoon and at night. High 78, showers and thunderstorms at night, 64. On Sunday, look for partially sunshine. Late day and evening thunderstorms are possible, 80 to 85, sunny 81 Monday. I'm meteorologist Steve Pelletier for Fox Sports New Jersey.
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0: You know, it's just about the least surprising thing you'll hear in the NFL. Yet for some people, they're surprised. I don't get it. Doesn't make any sense. We'll get into that for you coming up here in just a couple of moments from now. It is Two Pros and a Cup of Joe here on Fox Sports Radio. No LeVar Arrington. No Brady Quinn. It's Jonas Knox with you. You can find us on the iHeartRadio app. You can find us on hundreds of affiliates all across the country. If you are listening on the podcast, we appreciate you doing so. And live, we're going to take you all the way up until the end of this hour, 9 a.m. Eastern time, 6 o'clock Pacific here on this Football Friday. And so we've been talking mostly football. You know, we took a, took a little detour and, Little League International telling people not to gamble on the Little League World Series. F you, buddy. I'll gamble on what I want. And then you've got, the James Harden joining the $500 million club. But really, the conversation has been centered around the NFL. And one of the stories and concerns that has popped up over the past couple of weeks are some of the fights in these joint practices. And some of them have been, like legitimate throwdowns. Like Cowboys Saints, that was a good fight. That was like a decent scrap. You know, it wasn't just a, hey, we're grabbing a face mask and we're, throwing you around. I mean, you had a little bit of that. We had, Scott Steiner's son dropping a German suplex on a guy. You had punches being thrown. And both teams got fined $500,000 for the skirmish that took place between the Cowboys and the Saints earlier this week. And I see that and I go, that feels like a bit much. Jerry Jones talked about some of the fights that went on there, talked about potential punishments for some of the players who partook in some of those fights, talked about maybe fining some players who were potentially responsible for some of those fights taking place. And it's like, all right, man, like, I get it. You don't like that these players are fighting. I feel like $500,000 was a bit much. Like, I feel like that, seemed like we maybe not all that necessary to find that much money. But Jerry Jones talking about fining guys and all this. They're going to appeal the fine, of course. But I look at it and I go, why is anybody surprised at all that NFL players who take part in sanctioned violence ultimately end up getting in a fight in a joint practice while it's hot as they get ready for the season? Like, this is like par for the course. I'm surprised it doesn't happen at every joint practice. Now, this year it seems like it does. There's some sort of a skirmish, some sort of a fight, but watch an NFL game. But this idea that we're going to pop guys $500,000. Look, it's either, and this is, could be a little bit of a conspiracy theory. Maybe. Right? Just maybe. This is a move by the players who are like, man, we don't want to do these practices anymore anyway. So maybe if we just throw down a little bit, they'll just call these things off moving forward. Because I've seen some people push for that. That they don't like the joint practice idea. They don't, players are getting hurt. Players are, fighting each other. So maybe this is some sort of an effort by the players to get together and be like, hey, man, if we just getting some Donnybrooks, little skirmish here or there and some of these joint practices, maybe we don't have to do this crap anymore. Maybe that's what it is. Maybe that's what the whole goal of this whole thing is. But like, this stuff is going to happen. It's why, you go and to certain sporting events and you'll see a fight in the crowd. And you're like, oh my God, like how could they? What do you mean? I'm not saying they should, but why are you surprised? I would ask the question, how couldn't they? They're liquored up. They've got who knows what else going on. They're passionate about their team. They paid a lot of money for the tickets. Their team's losing. I get it. I don't condone it, but I get it. You see the fight in the bleachers at Wrigley Field? The other night, I got news for you. I was just in those bleachers. Last Friday, just in those bleachers with my 5-year-old son. It was awesome. Like 3 days later, the Cubs and White Sox are playing and there's an all-out brawl. Or some guy who looked like he was pushing 4 bills in a Ryan Sandberg jersey just wore it over and over. And what happened? They went, they made a bunch of arrests, and it turns out there was alcohol, potentially some cocaine that was found. Hey, what do you know? Well, how could they? No, how couldn't they? So, man, why do these players keep fighting each other all the time? So, what do you mean? Like, you're literally finally getting to practice against somebody that's not your own teammate. You're getting ready for a season. And you are built to destroy. This is what happens. Like, this is the result. Like, we bought our son, you know, a box of markers. What do you think happened? Huh? Do you think he opened the box up neatly, wrote a couple of pictures and notes to us, handed it back in a nice folded envelope, and then put the pens back into the box and then put it away and everything was fine? Do you think that happened? Or do you think he drew lines on the wall? What do you think was more likely? And you know what you do? Hey, should have been expected. So, like, look, I don't think $500,000 is necessary to find these guys. And by the way, it's Oxnard. Not to call out the fine people of Oxnard, but, you know, you make a couple of wrong turns in Oxnard, and next thing you know, maybe you run into stuff like that. There was a joint practice years ago. This is a true story in Oxnard. A joint practice years ago. I believe it was the Cowboys and the Raiders. It was either Cowboys Raiders or Cowboys Niners, but I'm pretty sure it was Cowboys Raiders. And I talked to somebody who worked at the local hospital in Oxnard who said, everybody's in tonight. Why? He said, Cowboys Raiders, man. Fans are going to be there. We know how this goes. Okay. I just like, this should be expected. It shouldn't be that much of a surprise. Like years ago, the Raiders and Chargers had all these issues at games and they just stopped serving booze. And nobody even said like, oh, well, why? It just kind of, oh, wait, I get it. That makes sense. Totally get it. So like, yeah, Jerry Jones can want to, you know, find whatever players are responsible. I just don't know what you expect. What do you think is going to happen in the middle of August? It's hot as balls. You're finally playing against somebody who you can actually get to not like and maybe do a little bit of damage to, and it turns into a fight. I mean, it's everywhere you look. There was a fight in the Bengals and the Bears. The Giants had a skirmish. Like, everywhere you look in these joint practices, there's a brawl. Bo Nix got into a fight. Bo Nix, there was some picture floating around of Bo Nix and his leg injury, and it was like the guy had just walked off the set of Gettysburg earlier in the offseason. And that guy's getting in the face of a linebacker trying to fight him. This is just the natural course of the NFL offseason as you get ready for the regular season. At the Jonas Knox on X, at the Jonas Knox on X. By the way, speaking of the NFL, so we were talking about this earlier. Like, look, the Raiders got this thing going on where, you know, they're gonna drag the fan base through all this. Now, Clint Kubiak was asked after the game, like, hey, are you ready to name a week one starter and blah, blah, blah. And he said, I'm not ready yet and whatnot, but it's kind of weird because, you know, you said Kirk Cousins was going to be the guy and he didn't play last night and it was Fernando Mendoza, and then Mendoza, you know, threw a pick six and it was like, oh man, you know, maybe he's just not ready. And look, my stance on the whole thing is Kirk Cousins. I love Kirk Cousins. I really do. Fernando Mendoza started week one right away. Enough's enough. The fan base has been through enough. They've not won a playoff game since Rich Gannon was their quarterback. Okay? That's a long-ass time ago. They've seen enough. I think this is the fourth straight year they've got a different head coach quarterback combination to start the season 4 years in a row. So if we're doing this, let's just do it. What are we waiting for? Like, let's make this happen. But it does seem like that's not how this is going to go. And I'm like, watching how this is playing out, and I'm looking at it going, Kirk Cousins finds himself in the spot where he's going to be the most loathed quarterback by his own fan base in the NFL for as long as he's a starter. He's in an impossible situation. That $20 million he got for this season, that's not for performance. That's hazard pay. Because that fan base, the second Kirk Cousins throws an interception, it doesn't matter what it was. Wide receiver could have ran the wrong direction. Totally his fault. The second Kirk Cousins makes a mistake, they are going to boo him mercilessly. Because nobody wants to see him play. And they would be a better team probably with Kirk Cousins at quarterback. But they're not in a position to go make a run for a Super Bowl, so why wait? So they're going to roll him out week one most likely. They're going to let him play it through. And every fan watching a Raider game is going to sit there waiting for the opportunity to boo him and shout, get him off the field. Like, Kirk Cousins has won a ton of games, made a ton of money in the league. Like, he's been a success. He's been awesome. And he finds himself in a spot where it's like, listen, man, I'm getting $20 million for who knows how long I'm going to be the starting quarterback, and I've just got to hear it from the fans. Like, a bunch of drunks walking across the street from Mandalay Bay after losing their ass on the double dolphin slot machine game or Wheel of Fortune that are only there to boo me early in the season because they want to see Fernando Mendoza. So that's the way this story is going to go. It's unfortunate for Kirk Cousins, but this is the spot he finds himself in because that fan base has suffered for long enough. They have zero interest in seeing a bridge quarterback to get to Fernando Mendoza. They're not looking for a bridge. They're looking to jump past whatever the canyon is between them and a Super Bowl to get there on the other side already. Right or wrong for Fernando Mendoza, fair or not for Kirk Cousins, that's just the way this whole thing goes. And I want it for the record, for those of you that weren't with us in hour one, I want it on the record here. And I said this earlier, preemptively, I'm giving Fernando Mendoza a pass if he makes a mistake in Vegas. All right. Now, if you're wondering, make a mistake, are you talking about like, hey, what, throwing another pick six? No. Fumbling a snap? Absolutely not. Making a bad read? No. But if like you find out that Fernando Mendoza, you know, is in a suite at the Luxor and the guy's got like, a coffee table full of booze, some Penn State powder, and there's a couple ladies of the night hanging out in the room, I'm not going to judge the guy. He's a nice guy. Good dude. Did you hear Fernando Mendoza after he threw his interception last night? Fernando Mendoza's on the sidelines. Laura Rutledge of ESPN's interviewing him and gives a little shout out to the broadcasters. You talk about a thoughtful individual. You talk about a decent human being. You talk about somebody who's earned the right to make a mistake and have something like that pop up while he's playing and starting as a quarterback in Las Vegas. Let's take a listen.
1: Okay, well, you nailed it. We'll go tell Kirk that you did a great job.
2: Thank you. Please do. And please tell Mr. Buck I say hello.
1: Oh, we love it. There you go. What about Mr. Aikman?
2: Oh, of course. I mean, he's a legend, you know. I think Mr. Buck needs some more love because, I mean, Mr. Aikman's already, you know.
1: Well said, Fernando. You nailed it.
2: Thank you. God bless.
1: Back to you guys.
3: There it is. Back to Mr. Buck.
0: If anybody's earned the right, it's that guy. Like, if for whatever reason, like, you're walking down Fremont Street and you see him doing snow angels in like, a pile of amphetamines, whatever. I'm not going to judge him. He said everything right, said all the nice things, said all the right things up to this point. I'm just saying, we need to have some grace here. All right? There's a lot of temptation out there. I know he's scared of the strip. I got news for you. They deliver. You don't got to go out to eat. Right? You don't. You're going to see some guy with overalls, handing out a piece of paper, smacking it against his hand. Just look at the phone number there. And you can haggle him, from what I hear. At the Jonas Knox on X. At Jonas Knox Show on Instagram, by the way, if you want to follow along on the Instagram page. Have fun with that. By the way, I respect a pickup that's built to do the job without making a fuss. That's the Nissan Frontier, built for the work week and ready to load up the tailgate on the weekends. The 2026 Nissan Frontier. All right, so coming up next here on Two Pros and a Cup of Joe, we are going to have a Thursday tradition, but we're going to have it on a Friday. He's the one and only Albert Breer, and he's yours right here on FSR. 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
17: Good morning, everybody. Your Central Jersey traffic looking decent, even if it's 18 that you're trying. 18 through East Brunswick through the construction zone has not been bad. There was a tree down in Hillsboro that did block Millstone River Road, so that's going to be shut down both ways. Around Hillcrest Road, that you got to get around. Otherwise, you're right through Hillsboro on 206. It is building northbound coming off the bypass, but not ultra heavy. And you've got your traffic starting if you're going on 202. And if you're right around the circle and going through Raritan through First Avenue with that construction work, use caution. I'm Christina Lang, and that's a look at your Central Jersey traffic.
18: Hi, this is meteorologist Steve Pelletieri. Your forecast for Central Jersey calling for a mostly cloudy start to the day and then partial sunshine. High temperatures will range to near 80, mostly cloudy at night, 64. More showers and thunderstorms likely on Saturday, especially in the afternoon and at night. High 78, showers and thunderstorms at night, 64. On Sunday, look for partially sunshine. Late day and evening thunderstorms are possible. 80 to 85, sunny 81 Monday. I'm meteorologist Steve Pelletieri for Fox Sports New Jersey.
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0: Two pros and a cup of Joe, Fox Sports Radio. No LeVar Arrington, no Brady Quinn. Jonas Knox with you here on FSR. Coming up in about 20 minutes from now, we will have another edition of The Leftovers, and it involves a thief in the world of sports who's been rewarded. We'll get into that for you right here on Fox Sports Radio. But right now, it is time to welcome in a Thursday tradition, but on a Friday. He is the one and only Albert Breer, senior NFL reporter, lead content strategist at the MMQB, and you can get him on X at Albert Breer. AB, good morning.
1: Good morning, and thank you for the flexibility. You won't believe this, Jonas, but my scheduling issue was caused by a truck turning over on I-93 North in Boston. And apparently there are tomatoes and cucumbers and all that all over the highway now. And they're still backing up traffic up there. And I think if you Google it or search for it, you might find it. But so apparently the produce section is all over I-93 North near Boston.
0: Yeah, and that's unfortunate because now they're just going to jack up the prices everywhere in town because there's a shortage. So now we got to suffer through it. And I did see on your Twitter account, you showed just the miles and miles of cars that are backed up. That's awful.
1: Yeah. So I was on the radio in Boston, which is how my schedule got backed up. And I caught myself, I was laughing about it. And then I had it in my head. I'm wait a minute. Somebody might have died here. I better be careful. And so then when we went to break, I asked the guys, I was like, I hope everybody's okay. And they're like, yeah, it was just a produce truck hit the divider. And I'm like, so is the produce all over the highway? And sure enough, they showed me the picture of tomatoes and cucumbers across the interstate.
0: Oh, that's rough. But at least though you were on hands. Now were you there for the big reunion between Jalen Hurts and AJ Brown that took place?
1: I was about 15 yards away. Yeah.
0: It felt a bit manufactured. It seemed like AJ Brown kind of ran over and it's like, hey, what's going on, buddy? It's like, man, you've had months to talk to each other. You didn't talk to each other. I don't know why people have a problem with the idea that, hey, man, sometimes teammates just don't like each other. It's okay. And we saw, in Philly with T.O. and we saw it with McNabb. And I just this whole, that story went on for so long. I look at it and I go, they're better off away from each other. They would have been great together. And they probably, are going to look back and maybe have some regrets about not making it work better.
1: Yeah.
0: But I don't know why people just can't accept the fact that those guys aren't on good terms and probably won't be forever.
1: I mean, I think part of it is there was the initial storyline here, which was that these guys have known each other since high school, and you remember the FaceTime call, right? When AJ initially got traded to the Eagles, and they're laughing into the phone and all that, and so for it to go from that to AJ, reading self-help books on the sideline, it was, I think, kind of jarring for a lot of people.
0: By the way, when you lay it out like that, that is kind of insane.
1: It is, right? It really is. And then, and they won a Super Bowl together. That's the other thing. It's they're bonded forever. They won a Super Bowl together. They played in two Super Bowls together. There's just a lot there, So I think everybody likes a good soap opera. This has got soap opera elements to it. And I was standing there, and the one thing that was interesting about it was, so the joint practice actually happened on an upper field. There's this little hill that goes up. There's one practice field right by where the Patriots practice facility is, and then you got the two practice fields up top. That's where the joint practice was. So for their post-practice stuff, the Eagles and their media came down to the lower practice field. So the coaches, the players doing post-practice stuff, all of them were doing it on the lower practice field. And so A.J. Brown was walking back from the upper practice field to the Patriots facility and ran into Jalen that way. Now, what's interesting about that, the reason I'm laying all that out to you, is it happened right in front of the Philadelphia media. You know what I mean?
0: Oh, yeah.
1: And
0: yeah.
1: So, that part of it, like, I don't, those two guys are pretty smart guys. Like, I don't think that for either guy, it was lost on them that we can kind of quiet this whole thing down a little bit if we just go through the motions for a couple minutes. So maybe it was more genuine than that, but at a baseline, I think for both guys, it probably at least quiets the whole storyline a little bit.
0: He is Albert Breer, senior NFL reporter, lead content strategist at the MMQB, joining us here on Fox Sports Radio. Get him on X at Albert Breer. Whenever I hear Joe Burrow talk Super Bowl, Super Bowl, Super Bowl, it seems like multiple times this offseason he's pointed to that. And I just can't help but think that seat gets warmer and warmer for Zach Taylor every time he says that. And I was kind of throwing this out there. What would it take, if not a Super Bowl, for Zach Taylor to be back as head coach in Cincinnati? Because it almost feels like, you know, and Joe Burrow said it himself, it's now or never. The expectations are at a point to where he's almost put, without saying it directly, everybody in the organization on notice of, hey, man, I'm not going to be happy if we don't get it done this year. What do you think gets Zach Taylor back on the sideline next year if they come short of a Super Bowl?
1: So I think first you go to the franchise's history, which is not to do those sorts of things, right? Like Marvin Lewis was there for, I want to get the number right, I think it's 16 years, right? I think that's what it was.
0: Sounds
1: it was
0: about right. Yeah.
1: I think it was something like that, right? Like I may be off a year or two on that, but I think it was 16 years that he was there. You know, it's honestly, they have rode it out with their guys. The guy who's in charge of personnel there is very good. Duke Tobin has been there since the 90s. You know, like, so it's not their way to haphazardly fire people. That said, with all due respect to Carson Palmer and Andy Dalton and Boomer Esiason, I don't know if they've ever had a quarterback at quite this level, where I think most people agree, when he's healthy, he's consistently been one of the top five players in the league at the position. And so, but I think that's caused them to operate in different ways this offseason, which I think is what gets everybody's attention. They restructure his contract. They generally don't do that. They trade a top 10 pick for a player in Dexter Lawrence. They generally don't do that. They did make a couple free agent signs. They've done that in the past. That's not as out of character, but, yeah, I mean, I think you see the organization acting with urgency. Joe is talking with urgency. Zach Taylor is backing him in that. So there's definitely a lot of pressure on everybody, and I think a subtle part of it is, yeah, like, you don't want this to, you know, wind up being where Matthew Stafford was with the Lions. Now, obviously, that worked out for everybody. The Lions wound up winning after that. Jared Goff's been a really good quarterback for them the last 5 years. So I don't think you look at that one as like, well, like the Lions like completely regret everything. But, I mean, they certainly didn't get the most out of Matthew Stafford in Stafford's 12 years as a quarterback there. You know, so Joe's now going into year 7. And, you know, they made the AFC Championship game 2 years in a row. In his second and third year. He's gotten hurt in 2 of the 3 years since. He was at an MVP level the other year. And they were historically bad on defense, which wound up sinking them. So, you know, we'll see what this looks like. But I'd say, yeah, there's a pressure on everybody to take advantage of not just Joe being in this window, but also guys like Ja'Marr Chase and T. Higgins being there with them.
0: He is Albert Breer, senior NFL reporter, lead content strategist for the MMQB, joining us here on Fox Sports Radio. Jonas Knox with you here on FSR. So Clint Kubiak said, you know, he wasn't ready to name, you know, the Raiders starting quarterback, which is kind of interesting considering I thought the whole plan was Kirk Cousins is going to be the guy. And then you go to Fernando Mendoza, but Mendoza gets to start last night. What is your read on this situation? Has there been sort of a change in the attitude and maybe philosophy there based on what we've seen from Mendoza despite the pick six last night, and potentially he could get the start week 1?
1: I don't think so. And the reason why isn't so much about the quarterback as the other 10 guys in the huddle. I think, like, the big thing is, like, when they put Mendoza out there, they want to be able to support him and have him playing confident and be in a place where he can maintain his level of confidence playing the position. And I know this, like, Clint Kubiak comes from a group of coaches that really believe that when a quarterback loses his confidence, it's really, really, really hard at the NFL level to get it back. And so I think, like, they're going to be very intentional about that. And I don't know, Jonas, I mean, like, just watching what I've watched of the Raiders, I think they've got a chance to be pretty decent defensively. I don't know that offensively I look at them and say, oh, yeah, they're better than I thought they were, you know? Like, I think it's just sort of is what it is right now, and they still need another offseason to build that offense up. And so could there be a point in November, whatever it is, where they feel like a few guys have come along enough where they can manage it with Mendoza in there and have him playing confident and fast? Maybe. But I don't think they're there yet.
0: When did the coverage of training camps start to turn for you? Like, in going on your training camp tours over the years and covering the league for years, it just seems like it's almost a point now to where we've graduated from, which I've never understood why we get reports on stat lines and box scores from 7-on-7s or joint practices or whatnot. Like, I don't know why that happens. This is when you work on that stuff and go through those mistakes and all that, and yet it gets reported on as almost a damning look on a player. But it's now gotten to the point to where you've now got, I saw yesterday there was, you know, media members and quote unquote reporters from teams disagreeing on, yeah, well, what about this series when he did this? And what about, like, what have you seen from the coverage of just training camp and how, when you first started, the difference between then and now and how many years you've done it since then?
1: God, I wish Brady was here for this. It was Tebow.
0: Really?
1: It was Tebow. Yeah. I mean, because what I remember, and I think the stat keeping had always happened, right? But I think when Tim Tebow came into the NFL, and Brady was there for some of this. You saw it with the Broncos, right? But then where it really took a jump, I think it was, look it up, was it 2012, I think he went to the Jets, right?
0: Yeah, I think so, yeah.
1: The way that training camp was covered, it was such a freaking unbelievable circus. And they were, I'm telling you, like, New York plus Tebow added up to just a total bleep show of coverage, you know? And so they were covering Tim Tebow and Mark Sanchez in that camp as if they were, you know, Montana and Young. And Montana and Young competing, like, in games side by side against each other. And, like, what really put the jetpack on this whole thing was that this was happening and the public was eating it up, you know? So the public, everybody was like, oh, this is overkill, but everybody kept tuning in, right? Everybody kept clicking on everything with Tebow. You know, you had a Tebow running through the rainstorm shirtless, that video. Like, all of that stuff. Like, so, like, if I had to pinpoint when it changed, I would say that would be it, because there was so much interest in the backup quarterback.
0: You know what I mean? You know what I remember? I remember Eli Manning even joking at the time. You mentioned Tebow running shirtless. And Eli Manning was like, yeah, I told David Carr to take his shirt off and go run so we could get some coverage too. Like, and that's the Giants.
1: Yeah.
0: Like,
1: yeah. That yeah. Yeah. But I mean, I think, like, to all of our credit, I think we all knew how absurd it was in the moment. You know what I mean? Like, I don't think any of us were sitting there thinking, like, oh, yeah, this is great news. Like, I think we all knew how. But it was like we couldn't stop watching. It's like, I mean, I guess, like, to analogize what I dealt with this morning, it was like everybody's rubbernecking on the interstate. You know what I mean?
0: Yeah. No, that was a wild time.
1: By the way, just an update. I'm back in the tomato and cucumber traffic.
0: Oh, that's awesome. When does the tour wrap up? When are you, I mean, you got to be coming down the stretch here, right?
1: I'm pretty much done. Like, I think I'm going to do the New York teams next week, but that, for me, is like a day trip, basically, you know? So I'm pretty much done, which is a nice relief.
0: All right.
1: I love it, though. I do love it. It makes me so excited for the season. But, getting to sleep in my own bed last night, even with an early wake-up call, was pretty good.
0: All right. So I think I asked this a couple of weeks ago, but now that we've had more stops along the way, best and worst meal you've had on this training camp tour for 2026?
1: Well, the worst meal is definitely in Kansas City. I'll do this every so often where I'm in a weird travel circumstance and I'll be like, you know what? I'm going to just go to McDonald's, you know? And like, so I generally love McDonald's. Like I'm the dad who, you know, when he goes and picks it up for his kids, steals like, hey dad, how come the fries are half, or right. Like, how come the fries are half gone?
0: You know? Have to,
1: But, like, I should have just ordered, like, an old standby, like a quarter pounder or something. Instead, I was like, oh, like, let me try the McCrispy. And I'm telling you, dude, it was such a poor imitation of a Chick-fil-A sandwich. I was expecting, like, the old school, like, McDonald's chicken sandwich, which was pretty good, I thought, back in the day, right?
0: Yeah.
1: Like, lettuce, tomato, mayo, whatever. No, it was just a patty on a soggy bun with some really crappy pickles. And so it was like, it was such a poor imitation of, you know, Chick-fil-A's, because that's what a Chick-fil-A sandwich is. Like, instead, Chick-fil-A does it great, you know? So it was like, that would be the worst. The best. What was the best?
0: I think you might have mentioned there was some Mexican food.
1: Post, which is really good. Mexican, El Tiempo, I think was the name of it.
0: Yeah.
1: And one of the Texans guys told me to go there, and I was sort of expecting it to be like some high-end Mexican, and it wasn't. It was like a hole in the wall, and it was awesome. It was amazing. So the fajitas from there were really, really good. And, you know, like, if you've had Mexican food in Texas, you know, like, it's just like, yeah, it's different down there.
0: Yeah.
1: You know? So that was good. I ate at Manny's Steakhouse with my boss in Minneapolis, and that was – Manny's is always really good. It's super expensive, though. Manny's was, like, off the charts expensive, like, even for a steakhouse. So that was good.
0: Yeah, you'll be expensing one, right? That gets expensed, right, I'm assuming?
1: Well, yeah. I mean, I can put my boss's name on it.
0: Oh, so that's sweet.
1: So we're all good there. And there was, like – and then I would say in Chicago – like, I don't know if you know David Kaplan, who does radio up there, but he's like, so I do Cap shows. So he took me out to dinner at this sushi spot. I think it was Starfish was the name of it. So I had some good meals along the way.
0: Nice.
1: Oh, I should mention I went to Bar Bill in Buffalo too, which the wings there are top notch. My buddy Ty Dunn told me to go to the 9/11 Tavern. I tried to go there. I didn't wind up making it in time. The kitchen had just closed. So then I went to Bar Bill, which is really good too. And I've been to before, 20 minutes away, and got pulled over on the way there.
0: Oh.
1: But if the 9/11 Tavern just served me, then I wouldn't have gotten a ticket. But that's the way that played out.
0: That's unfortunate. By the way, we got a break here shortly. So we got less than a minute, but I did want to ask you, have you gotten any thoughts from anybody in the NFL you've talked to about the, 38-year-olds that are playing on NFL rosters that are going back to college now, it seems like. Like, all of a sudden, that's just an okay thing to do. We had a guy
1: who, I mean,
0: it's unbelievable.
1: This to me has to be like the, like, if anything gets these idiots to move, this has to be it, right? I mean, like, what is it? I'm serious, though, Justin. What does this mean? Like, does this mean, like, guys are going to get cut in like a week and a half, and now they're going to be weighing offers between
0: I wonder if Alabama
1: and the Falcons.
0: I wonder where Brady and LeVar are with all this. Like, maybe that's why they're not on the show today. I swear to God, LeVar saw Pablo Pledge Escobar on the rounds and was like, I got to go back to state college. Like, I don't know. Whole thing's, but it doesn't make any sense.
1: Is 11 open?
0: He's, I mean, yeah, his son has it, but, you know, I'm sure he'll lend it to him. Like, it's just like that's, yeah. So I just, you know, I wonder what the NFL thinks of this. Cause I mean, you had a guy, you know, for the Bucks have 2 sacks in a game over the weekend, and now he might go back to what, LSU or Omaha. It's like the whole thing's madness. I don't get it.
1: I mean, it's just like, and you know what? Like, the real villain in this whole thing, without question, is Mark Emmert. And I think we should talk about him by name. I'm sure LeVar, because everything that happened at Penn State, has some feelings on him. But, I mean, this guy, like, if there's ever a villain, he's the villain. Because this is a guy who, honestly, Jonas, I think we all knew, and I assume you'd agree with me here, we all knew for the last 2 decades, 3 decades, that the day was coming when players were going to get paid, right? Yeah. I think we all knew. It was just, it's not if, it's when, right? At some point, they're going to have to pay the players. And they had all of those years to sit down with the players and say, let's hammer out a system that works for everybody. Let's go through this. Let's figure out what you guys need, what we need.
0: And they didn't get it done.
1: And let's come to a solution. And instead, they just let the courts do it.
0: Yeah.
1: And you let the courts do it, and this is what happened.
0: Yeah.
1: And so Mark Emmert, like, circle his name. He's the guy that's the villain in this whole thing.
0: Yeah, I agree, man. It's crazy. But AB, we always appreciate it, man. We know you're dealing with traffic and everything going on the tour, but we appreciate you making a few minutes with us here. He is Albert Breer, senior NFL reporter, lead content strategist at the MMQB. Go to X at Albert Breer. He does breakdowns of every training camp stop he makes. 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
18: Get out and about this morning's commute on 18. Through Piscataway, it was just a little slow. Not bad through New Brunswick, and we haven't seen much even in the East Brunswick construction zone, which is great news. You're 287 northbound around exits 1 and 2, and really not bad if you're going up by exit 8 and 9 at the moment. 78, that's been good. Going into exit 29, we had a little traffic if you run 78. If you're going out towards the parkway and 22 westbound in Union, we've got an accident. This is going to be just beyond the parkway going westbound by West Chestnut Street. I'm Christina Lang, and that's a look at your Central Jersey traffic.
19: This is meteorologist Steve Pelletier, your forecast for Central Jersey, calling for a mostly cloudy start to the day and then partial sunshine. High temperatures will range to near 80, mostly cloudy at night, 64. More showers and thunderstorms likely on Saturday, especially in the afternoon and at night. High 78, showers and thunderstorms at night, 64. On Sunday, look for partially sunshine. Late day and evening, thunderstorms are possible. 80 to 85, sunny 81 Monday. I'm meteorologist Steve Pelletier for Fox Sports New Jersey.
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0: Two pros and a cup of Joe here on Fox Sports Radio. Jonas Knox with you. We'll be back on the air coming up on Monday. Same time, same place, 6 a.m. Eastern time, 3 o'clock Pacific. 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

0: 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You can see it reach up through there.
1: It's a little scary.
0: And like, it's like concerning to where I almost wonder, man, is that a raccoon? Like, by the way, they're terrible. Like, they are awful. If you've got fish in a pond, my brother got his fish mutilated by raccoons.
1: Really?
0: They are awful.
1: They're just cute little trash pandas.
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1: I'll share it.
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4: I've always believed that the toughest guy in the room doesn't have to tell you he's tough. 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
12: NBC News Radio, I'm Michael Kastner. The USS Abraham Lincoln is leaving the Middle East after a nine-month deployment. The USS George Washington will replace the aircraft carrier, allowing the crew of the Lincoln to return home to San Diego. There have been mental health concerns about the crew members who've been deployed since November, setting a modern carrier record for time at sea. North Korea has fired about 10 short-range ballistic missiles from the Pyongyang area toward the sea, just a day after brushing off a U.S. decision to scale back joint military exercises with South Korea. Ira Spitzer reports that move by President Trump had been seen as an effort to restart diplomacy with North Korea.
13: These were

0: short-range ballistic missiles, and while they're certainly provocative and will be condemned by Washington and Seoul, North Korea, of course, has a history of combining military pressure with diplomacy, so this is not at all out of character.
1: On Wednesday, Trump said he plans to meet with North Korean leader Kim Jong-un this year. Trump said he gets along with Kim very well and added that as long as we have a smart president, he's going to be fine. Eight people are dead after a small plane crashed in southwest Alaska. The U.S. military says a Cessna 441 with eight people on board left Anchorage Thursday afternoon and was headed to a remote military radar site when it crashed near the airstrip at Camp Newenum. President Trump said in a preview clip of his conversation with Michael Cohen that Cohen had been forced to testify against him during the 2024 New York hush money trial. More from Tammy Trujillo.
2: He said on Cohen's radio show that the government had been weaponized against him and others, calling the situation a disgrace while praising Cohen for sharing his story.
1: Michael Kastner, NBC News Radio.
3: Get out and about. This morning's commute on 18. Through Piscataway, it was just a little slow. Not bad through New Brunswick. And we haven't seen much even in the East Brunswick construction zone, which is great news. Your 287 northbound around exits 1 and 2. And really not bad if you're going up by exit 8 and 9 at the moment. 78, that's been good. Going into exit 29, we had a little traffic if you run 78. If you're going out towards the parkway and 22 westbound in Union, we've got an accident. This is going to be just beyond the parkway going westbound by West Chestnut Street. I'm Christina Lang, and that's a look at your Central Jersey traffic.
4: This is meteorologist Steve Pelletier, your forecast for Central Jersey, calling for a mostly cloudy start to the day and then partial sunshine. High temperatures will range to near 80, mostly cloudy at night, 64. More showers and thunderstorms likely on Saturday, especially in the afternoon and at night. High 78, showers and thunderstorms at night, 64. On Sunday, look for partially sunshine. Late day and evening thunderstorms are possible, 80 to 85, sunny 81 Monday. I'm meteorologist Steve Pelletier for Fox Sports, New Jersey.
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8: Wrong with Rob G.
9: Ask him.
8: So Rob G, you got young kids. You're up early every morning. What's the issue?
10: I don't know. He ain't saying that. See, he's not even speaking to you. I don't know what's going on. I'm not going to lie. I don't know. I went in there, dapped everybody up to say hello. And he was thinking, you're supposed to be the one that's supposed to be all excited today. I was like, why are you being Rob G.
11: When you send a text 30 minutes ago, I'm right there. And then you show up 30 minutes later. I'm like, okay. So you just got up then.
10: No,
11: I got you.
10: No, I've been up. I promise you that. But I'm used to getting up like an hour and a half earlier than you know that. I think Rob G stands for grumpy today, Rob. That's what it is. Rob
8: G. This is going to be a good Friday for you. Come on, let's do it. All right. We should also tell you to check us out on our YouTube channel. You can watch us live right now. Just search Odd Couple FSR on YouTube. Hit that subscribe button after you're done. You can tap the thumbs up icon. Comment away. 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
8: Just search Odd Couple FSR and subscribe. Man, we got a lot to get to today on the Dan Patrick Show. And I thought we were banned from the Dan Patrick Show, but I guess we're not.
10: Stop putting me in this. I wasn't here yet.
8: He didn't hate you. It was me, right?
10: Yes.
8: Rob G, I think Rob G knows it was me.
10: But listen, and after about 3 hours, we'll see if he still may hate you. I don't know. We'll have to wait and see. Right.
8: Dan Patrick's on vacation. He'll call in and say to Scott, our boss, Scott Shapiro, Scott. I thought I told you, no Rob
10: more.
8: Parker.
10: No more.
8: No, okay. All right, hey, Rob G, there was a, of course, preseason football game, and we saw Fernando Mendoza
11: That's right. Number one overall pick. Everybody's favorite quarterback. The man who is so straight with the Lord, he won't even go to the Vegas Strip. I know you like that part, Dub.
10: I did.
11: He's like
10: that.
11: No, there's too much sin down there. I'm going to stay over here.
8: Oh, wait a minute. So him, Chris Broussard, Kelvin Washington, man, we need to get out of here, Rob.
11: It's not going to go good for us.
10: I mean, I'll go to Vegas a little bit, you know. I'll hang out with you.
8: Oh, you're a sinner then.
10: No, the way, right? There goes Rob. We can't start the show already with the 0-100.
8: Yes.
10: Can it be a little bit? Wow, hold on. Let me hit the hydraulics on this chair real quick. I look a little. There you go.
8: Yeah, can you get to, there you go.
10: There you go.
11: But yeah, Fernando Mendoza had his primetime debut, his second preseason game. He went 8 for 15, 86 yards, an ugly, ugly, ugly pick six and a sack in one half of work against the Houston Texans. So we'll call it mixed reviews for the number one draft pick.
8: Yeah. I don't know. I know people. Are people in Las Vegas really excited, Kelvin? Because I'm not.
10: Well, ask Rob G. That's his team.
8: I know. Tom Brady, that was the guy they chose and whatnot. And I get it. He won a national championship. He played great, right, last year with Indiana.
10: Uh-huh.
8: But I'm not convinced that he's going to be that guy. And people talk about all the time, just because you're the first overall pick, we've seen plenty of guys wash out and not make it and be a bust. I was always skeptical of the NFL with the idea of the Raiders and Mendoza not having any national games. Like Kelvin, to me, that's just, since when?
10: Right.
8: You don't want to see number one overall pick?
10: That's a good point.
8: I'm serious. And people are like, oh, well, they don't think he's going to start, and so they're not putting any games on, and they can flex in. I'm sorry. The idea that he's the first overall pick, and they're not sure. I don't even know. Are they going to start him, or are they going to make him sit and wait? I mean, Rob G, you're the Raiders guy. What are they saying? Because it sounds like it's mixed.
10: Oh, no, big seat. He's going to have a big seat.
11: They're making it seem like there's a competition, but, you know, Kirk Cousins didn't even dress yesterday. So that kind of tells you all you need to know.
10: You know I call him Kirk, your cousin, not mine. He is definitely going to be starting. Number one, it just, when you look at this Raiders team, I mean, Rob G, you know that's your squad. They're so young, Rob. There's one thing to just be bad, and we know in the NFL, sometimes bad isn't horrible, right? Sometimes it's just a few plays didn't go your way, and now you're 7-10, or you're 8-something, or 6-11, when you really weren't that bad, and the next year you turn around, at least you're a better squad. Then there's sometimes you were just putrid, and you got a lot to figure out. And the Raiders are closer to the latter. I mean, they have a lot to figure out. They're very young. They're trying to get some nice pieces. You know, they're hoping Agenti works out at the running back. They still got Bauer. They got some pieces of offense. They hope that Mendoza eventually will get there. But, Rob, this team, they ain't there yet. Tom Brady ain't walking through that door as a quarterback. Now, he might walk through as a minority owner, but he's got a lot of work to do. And if you're able to watch some of the plays, he made some nice throws, which is why, obviously, that's why he was the number one pick. He looked comfortable at some times, got the ball out, got the offense moving. And that throw across the middle, the interception was terrible. And you're going to learn that number one thing you hear all the time, the speed is much faster in the pros. That little cross body, cross the middle of the field pass you normally can do in college, you ain't doing that in the pros. And so he's going to learn that for sure. But I definitely expect a slow roll. If you're Raiders and you say and you wholly believe this is your guy, then there's no rush. You're hoping to have him for a greater decade and a half. And so they're not going to roll him out there.
8: I'm in a different school. If you can play and make an impact, you should play. The only way you really learn to play in the National Football League is going out there. All the people, the great players, no one's putting them on a leash. No one's telling them, we're going to pump the brakes on you. You just go out there and you learn. Peyton Manning was one of the bad Indianapolis team. He threw a million interceptions, right? Peyton Manning wasn't Peyton Manning year one. Go back and look. He almost threw 30 interceptions.
10: He did.
8: His rookie year. So you can't explain or tell me that the best way is to sit. Now we got the Aaron Rodgers example, but there's a reason Aaron Rodgers sat. You had a future Hall of Famer there, still able to play. That's the only reason Aaron Rodgers didn't play. Not that he couldn't play. Everybody said in practice, this guy's got it. But he had to sit up 3 years behind Brett Favre, a Hall of Famer. Kirk Cousins is no Hall of Famer. Kirk Cousins was lousy in Atlanta. Kirk Cousins gets you nothing. Kirk Cousins gives you wasted snaps. It's wasted snaps.
10: But that's
8: I would rather this kid play, take his lumps, and if they're bad, get another top pick. I don't want to be in the middle of the pack because I have a middling end of his career quarterback who's just going to keep us afloat and win enough games so that we don't get the number one pick or top pick again. That's what I'm saying. I want all or nothing.
10: Well, we know that's you, Rob. We know that you want all or nothing. I think the bigger indictment it really is the whole roster. Like I think if they were a solid, and again, they just were not as bad as a record showed, then I think they'd roll them out there. But I think the issue is they're so young.
8: How good would that Colts team know? I'm just asking you.
10: Yeah,
8: seriously.
10: I mean, I'm not going to.
8: I can give you other examples.
10: I know. Did he have Marshall Faulk back then? Did Peyton? Right off the bat, yeah. I mean, he had some pieces out there where you can say, all right, we got something rolling.
8: They were bad,
10: without a doubt. But also, too, Mendoza ain't Peyton. Let's be clear. Like, he can end up having a fine first overall pick.
8: And
10: that happens. Cam Ward was a first overall pick. He ain't going to be Peyton either. I mean, you know when you know that somebody, Peyton was different. Peyton was generational from the day he stepped into Tennessee. We knew from the jump this what he was.
8: Mendoza came out the blue. Interceptions.
10: No, I'm talking about in college. We've known what Peyton was going to be from high school to college to when he got to the pros.
8: I'm saying I didn't know his first year.
10: Right. He had a rough first year. Mendoza is slow rolling into this thing. Robbie came out the blue. You never even heard of him. You heard of the Mendoza line, not Fernando Mendoza. And then all of a sudden he comes in and has an incredible, what was that, his 12th year in college, Robbie?
8: So let's take advantage of it. The players in the NFL are around the same age of the players at Indiana last year.
10: Hey, you ain't lying. So, and with all this going back and forth, guys getting contracts and can go back, I don't know how old. Like, you're going to have 28-year-olds, rookies. And
8: yeah, but he played with 28-year-olds at Indiana or whatever it was. Their average age was like 25 in college.
10: We put a little extra sauce on it, but it was old. It was old, but
8: ask Rob G. It was like 25.
11: It was like 31. What are you talking about?
10: 30, yeah. 25, 31, pick one. But
8: you get my point.
10: I do. No. I do. I just think, but again, just to me, I think they're going to say Kirk Cousins, you take those lumps if there are lumps to be had that you're talking about. You go out there. You set the tone. You show this young guy something. We can get these younger players on this roster, get them developed slowly. He's going to play. I think he's going to start probably halfway through the season, maybe a little early, maybe week 6, 7-ish, but I think they just want to get him more acclimated, make, you know, some of those.
8: How does he get more acclimated not playing? Seriously, like I hear.
10: Because if you get smoked, there's a dude named David Carr, not even Derek Carr, who still has PTSD from getting smoked out there. Cam Ward is nowhere near as bad as he looked last year, but he was getting smoked. Sometimes when you know your team is horrific, Rob, and then sometimes your team is, we're better than we look. And if it's horrific, I think they don't want him out there.
8: So if they're horrific this year and next year, he still shouldn't play, right? You go, how long are you going to wait?
10: Well, no,
8: so you're saying,
10: well, I'm
8: they're
10: GM's
8: horrific
10: fired
8: now. But week six, they're going to be good. Is that, like, explain how they're going to be
10: will.
8: Good?
10: I will. The guys will have played. You would have been able to find out who's who if you need to switch.
8: You find out they're no good. They still aren't good. So you delay his start. Starting his quarterback.
10: People have historically not started off the bat, Rob. We have so many. We have examples of both. We got guys who got thrown in the fire. We got guys who have had to wait a year or two like that, especially historically, it was more common for you to come in and wait, not come in and try to be a savior of a horrific team. So, I mean, it's not going to be crazy if they make him wait a year. That's not going to be like all of a sudden some we've never seen this before.
8: This just sounds to me like they're convinced Mendoza's going to be a bust. I'm going to be on the record. That's where I'm at, that he's going to be a bust ultimately, and they don't have the confidence that this guy who took Indiana to a national championship and played some of the best college football quarterbacking that we had seen, right? And did the unthinkable, should be that guy. It's almost like people were telling Joe Burrow, don't go to Cincinnati. What a bad franchise. You have no shot to win. They were trying to tell him he should pull an Eli Manning and his camp should say not to, I'm not going there. Don't draft me. I'm not going to Cincinnati. They had lost their last seven playoff games coming into the time that Joe Burrow showed up in Cincinnati. And guess what? He gets hurt his first year, right? Because they're not that good. They don't protect him. He gets hurt. Comes back his second year and takes that franchise to the Super Bowl. I'm sorry. That's what I want from my quarterback.
10: Why can't that be Mendoza? You just said he went out there and got hurt because they were terrible.
8: No, you're telling me. You're telling
10: I'm
8: me
10: saying
8: that
10: Mendoza
8: gonna,
10: might go out there and get hurt because they're
8: them.
10: Terrible. That's all I'm saying.
8: You could get hurt at any time in football. I'm just, you can't baby people. I'm sorry. There's no perfect scenario to break a quarterback in and make him feel comfortable. Put the guy out there and let him play. I'm sorry.
10: Listen, you know, I had an 0-16 team. You know, the Detroit line. I saw a guy come in there and you know, play through it, wanted to be there. And showed us, okay, you know, this guy got some talent. He might be good for us. So I've been there when they threw him in the fire. And you know, ultimately he improved, got to the postseason a couple of times. He left some on the table every now and again. But so I've seen it all both ways. I don't know, for whatever reasons they believe that's why they went and got this veteran in Kirk Cousins to be there for him, to show him the ropes.
8: To waste snaps. Yeah, waste snaps.
10: And so he done get his leg snapped out there. That's what Kirk, you get snapped up and beat up. Not Mendoza. We got some hope, but we're young as heck. I think they got they're the youngest roster in the NFL.
8: All right, we want to hear from you. It is the Dan Patrick Show, the odd couple filling in. That's right. Should the Raiders start Fernando Mendoza in week one? Remember, this isn't a podcast. This is a radio show. We want to hear from you.
9: Draymond.
8: That's right. Chime in. Call in. We'll continue this conversation next. It is the Odd Couple, Rob Parker, Kelvin Washington, on a funky flashback Friday, sitting in for the Dan Patrick Show right here on Fox Sports Radio. And guess what, Alex?
12: What's that, Rob?
8: Stick and stay.
12: Unless by some chance, we're already banned again by in the U.S. of A.
10: 16 minutes in already? All right, check it out. 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

0: Siakam, Rob Parker, Kelvin Washington, and for Dan Patrick Show on this funky flashback Friday. That's right, Dan Patrick Show. And we are the Odd Couple. 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Go check them out. All right, Rob, talking about Fernando Mendoza last night. Some good throws. Some I definitely think he would like to have back. What'd you see from him? The idea also that Kirk Cousins may start in place of the number one pick. 877-99 on Fox. Let's take some calls. Who we got?
1: 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Sean in Sacramento, you're on the Dan Patrick Show. What's up, Sean?
2: Yeah, my uncle from another mother. Cousin Kelly, my brother's behind the board, man. Look, real quick. All y'all sleeping right now, all y'all youngsters trying to break into the biz, these men just pulled two shifts in 11 hours, man. Legendary work, bro. man, you already had it, man. I know chat rolls somewhere rolling their eyes, but you got to get it together, man. Let this man Mendoza spend some time on the bench. If you're going to have anybody transition him in, Kirk Cousins is the best dude to do it. They brought him in for a reason. Don't break his confidence now, man. And Before I get off, man, shout out all the other Odd Mobbers, man. Chat bro, go ahead and suck it, man. We taking over the radio show. We know Dan's somewhere celebrating his daughter's wedding, but Uncle Rob taking over from here. You can't keep this man down for that long, Dan.
1: There we go. I'm back in the saddle. I was banned from Dan Patrick's show, I think.
0: It was fun while it lasted.
1: They never told me officially, but I just felt that way.
0: You felt it? All right, well, I'm glad you unfeel it now.
1: Another Sean in Nashville. You're on the Dan Patrick Show with the Odd Couple. What's up, Sean?
3: What's goody? Good morning. Good morning. Long time listener, first time caller. I love what y'all do, man. Usually I'm listening at night.
1: Thank you. Appreciate it.
3: As far as I'm concerned with Fernando Mendoza, I would think that you would put Kirk Cousins in first because Fernando Mendoza's going to end up coming in anyway. Either Kirk Cousins is going to stink or he's going to get hurt. I'm not wishing that he gets hurt. But, you know, because I'm a Steelers fan, so I'm coming from having Kenny Pickett. So I know how that's going to go. I'm not saying that Mendoza's going to be Kenny Pickett, but at the same time, go ahead and put Cousins in and let him stink it up for a little bit. The Raiders ain't going nowhere anyway. It's not going to make a difference.
0: Yeah, they're too young. They just don't have the talent right now. Rob,
1: the Spurs are too young too. They're not going anywhere.
0: Did you just say the Spurs aren't going?
1: They're too young. They can't make it. You pick OKC. You said they were too young.
0: First of all, you said Wimby is in his season three, not a rookie.
1: Sean, there you go.
0: Look, Sean, you hear what I got to deal with every day.
1: No.
0: That man, the Spurs' best player,
1: is a third-year
0: player. He had already been in the league. Mendoza ain't even had a start yet, Rob.
1: Can I give you a fun fact? Here we go. Here's a fun fact for you.
0: Give me one.
1: Jamarcus Russell would consider him a bust, would you say, right? With the Raiders, bust, right?
0: Yes, he would consider him a bust.
1: Never threw a pick six in 31 career games played. Fernando threw one in his second preseason game. Just a little fun fact. It was fun
0: you
1: for me.
0: You know how many people have thrown pick six and are in the Hall of Fame?
1: I'm just saying. It's just a fun fact. He was a bona fide bust, so I'm just saying. We'll see where.
0: You dug up all these facts. You know, Jamarcus Russell. The definition of a bust. So, in fact, if that's the case, you just told me. I got a fun factor for you. You know what I want my quarterback to do? The exact opposite of what Jamarcus Russell did. So, if he never threw a pick six, go get your pick six on quarterbacks so you don't end up like Jamarcus Russell.
1: I'm just saying.
0: Matter of fact, you just did with something. Rob G, you know how it is with your daughters. I'm going to tell my daughter to do the exact opposite of whatever somebody else did.
1: Rob G is our Residence Raiders fan. I mean, I don't know if he is anymore because he talks about other teams
0: more than he does Raiders. Would you not agree with that?
1: He's always picking the Giants and the Jets to get to the Super Bowl or something.
0: Who else?
4: Why are you bringing up old stuff? Hey, you know, Rob picked the Bucks to win the championship this year. We can all do that. We can play that game.
0: Where are you at? This is your guy.
4: Yeah, I'll tell you what. I'm not the huge Fernando Mendoza fan. I think I've told you guys that before. It's not that I don't think he could be good. It's that I don't feel like there was ever a real evaluation of him as a quarterback. It was like it. Tom Brady's like, hey, 6'5". You know, I was 6'5". I was kind of dorky. He doesn't move through. I don't move too well. He plays the game between the ears. That's how I play the game. So I'm going to draft this guy. And in fact, we're going to sit him an entire year because you know what? I sat an entire year. So but everything that he thinks about what a quarterback should be with just himself, he's just projecting that onto Fernando Mendoza.
1: I want to say this and to both of you. If Indiana doesn't win, do they feel the same way about him? And I'm not talking about his numbers, and I know he played well, but if they don't win a national, do you know what I mean? I think that winning a national championship, even if you have question marks or you're like, he did come out of nowhere, and but they won.
4: It might be his biggest selling point. Right. It really could be, because if you just look physically, there's nothing special about Fernando Mendoza.
0: Yeah, his arm, I mean, it's strong, but it's not good. The strongest.
4: He's solid in a lot of areas.
0: His accuracy was high, but he had to only play a certain type of way. I mean, there's a lot. Listen, other years, he might have been the third or fourth quarterback.
1: That's what I'm saying. But
0: I agree with that. I'm not going to act like he's some transcendent where everybody knew coming clear. You know, you got guys who were coming out, Cam Newton, Peyton Manning, Matthew Stafford. Just naming
4: Andrew
0: guys.
4: Andrew Luck. When you just knew Trevor Lawrence, you're like, hey.
0: That guy's the number one pick. Right. He's going to, you know, and whether they came out to be great or not, this guy, again, just emerged out of nowhere. And out of the blue to Kurt Cignetti's, you know, I don't know, creating them that winning. Team and yeah. winning absolutely helped him. And it happens. It happens from time. It's called right place, right time. Yeah, you go to Indiana, like, you win, your numbers are good.
1: Right. Indiana won a national championship. Indiana, a basketball school with no football history, right? So
4: if there's one thing that should have you worried, again, it's early. He seems to be about the right stuff. And you guys know when it comes to football, if we could project this stuff out, then we never have a bust. Right. Marcus Russell would have been great. Mm-hmm. You know, the list goes on. He seems to have the right head on his shoulders. He's focused on football. That's most of the battle 90% of the time when it comes to these guys. You know, can you whip in the ears? But Kurt Cignetti had 5 different starting quarterbacks over his last 5 years. This will be 6 coming up this year. Each of the 5 quarterbacks he had was all conference. So either he knows how to pick quarterbacks better than anybody in college football history, or there's something about his system that makes it so that every quarterback he has looks really good.
0: Oh, it happens all the time in universities. I mean, do you remember the last 25 years of like Texas Tech? Guys would come in and throw up crazy numbers, you know, just the way their offense was. Oregon has that same kind of thing where if you go be a quarterback at Oregon, you're going to put up crazy numbers during your, whether it be 1 year or 2 years as a starter. There are some schools, some systems, some coaches where if you play under me, the way we're going to move this ball, your numbers are going to be crazy. And then we'll find out if you're actually as good as you are, the numbers say that you are, or if you're a product of this system. But that does happen. Absolutely. There are teams, systems, coaches, programs where fill in the blank. You come here, this is going to happen. I mean, if you're a running back at Alabama under Nick Saban, whether you ended up being very, very good in the NFL, great, or just, you were going to put up crazy numbers at Alabama. The way they went out there, got the big uglies, the offensive line, and how they would just dominate back then, especially back then when recruiting was different. You know, the money, you didn't have you didn't have NIL money to give out like that. So you were getting the best players year in, year out, best offensive line. If you were running back at Alabama, your numbers were going to be nuts. So, yeah, I don't think even optimistic Raider fans, or maybe just fans of the NFL as a whole, I don't think we're projecting him to be that great. I think he's one of those good, and if your team and everything is around him, you can win with him. He won't hurt you. But I don't expect him to be
1: lukewarm water with some brown dirt in it. That's the way I feel like. The tub, if it doesn't all the way go down and the water's just kind of a little lukewarm.
0: How dirty were you, Rob? That the tub was brown. I need to understand what was going on. The New York streets can have you walking way too much.
1: I took the subway here this morning. I had to get on the subway. I was a commuter. Did you see the text?
0: Well, you put something on Instagram too?
1: No, I didn't get it on Instagram.
0: Okay, I see. Were you in between like a gazillionaire and a homeless person?
1: Exactly. You know how the subways are. That's how we roll in New York. But it was weird, you know, getting on a train and, you know, heading into the city to come do the radio show this morning. Definitely
0: I'm starting to feel like you ain't. I'm starting to feel like Rob G. He ain't never coming back. I'm starting to think you enjoying New York a little too much.
1: Nah, I'll be back tomorrow, Saturday. I'll be back tomorrow. Are you kidding? I got work to do. All school starts on Monday at USC, so my students in my sports commentary class get ready for that. Can't wait.
0: All right, hey, school is back, man. That's wild for you already. Hey, by the way, you to mention you got work to do. You know who else has some work to do? And you can say the person or you can say the team. Shedeur Sanders and the Browns. We're talking about Kirk Cousins. Look like he may start for Mendoza. Well, it looks like it may be Deshaun Watson starting for the Browns. Where you at, Rob, when it comes to the quarterback or lack thereof situation with the Browns?
1: I think Shedeur has missed a golden opportunity. The Browns didn't have a quarterback, really. Deshaun Watson, despite his contract, I understand. Like, I hear the excuse of people saying, well, they can't cut him because it would be a massive cap hit. Okay, we got that. But if I have to pay the contract anyway, right, he could be the backup quarterback and sit there where I don't damage the salary cap. I mean, you know, the cap hit. Right? I got to pay him anyway. If my best chance to win, and I'm Todd Monken, and I'm trying to be a head coach in the NFL, and my best opportunity to win is by playing Shedeur Sanders, who's making way less money, I'm going to play Shedeur Sanders. It doesn't make any sense to start Deshaun Watson just because of the salary. I have to pay it regardless. So I can pay it, play Shedeur Sanders because he's the best quarterback, and win some games and maybe solidify another year as a head coach in the NFL or get another contract. If I'm Todd Monken, I don't believe it. To me, Shedeur Sanders hasn't done enough last year or this year for anybody to buy into him. There's no bonus playing Deshaun Watson. He's been bad since he came from Houston, right? Mm-hmm. He was injured. Every strike is against Deshaun Watson. Every plus is for Shedeur Sanders. And Todd Monken and the Browns still don't want to make him the starting quarterback. What does that tell you? It tells you he hasn't done enough to convince people in that organization that he's a starting quarterback in the NFL. Because the Browns are about as low as you get.
0: Yeah.
1: I mean, you get my... Does that make sense to
0: it
1: you?
0: Does. Listen, I said it. You and I have talked about it a million times.
1: If you can't cut him, I understand it. Okay, but you could still play Shedeur if you think he's better.
0: And I think
1: I got to pay the money anyway.
0: I think Shedeur will play. I think we just... It's similar. Listen, there's a reason why...
1: But why not start him? No, why not start? I don't understand.
0: I'll tell you why. When you're a new coach, you got a guy who's been in... This would be year two for Shedeur. And obviously, if he... Let's say he was a starter. This will be his first, you know, year as a full-time starter, if that was the case. But it's not right now. And I think when you're looking at Deshaun Watson, it's a safer pick in that, okay, well, he's a veteran. He knows, you know.
1: He got hurt last year.
0: Right, but he's been in the league now for a decade. So I'm saying, okay, he's a veteran. He knows the ins and outs better to be a pro than Shedeur does. And I think the money does. I think you're understating or underselling the money a little bit more than I would. I think that matters because, yes, I have to pay him. Because I'm saying if I have to pay him, then I might as well get something out of him.
1: No. Especially not if he can't help you win.
0: But especially,
1: not
0: if he can't help you win.
1: That makes you have a new coach whose career is on the line.
0: But this is where I'm agreeing.
1: Everybody has to get a second chance.
0: Shedeur, I agree that he hasn't made a massive separation between the two. I'm completely in agreement with that. It's not as if Shedeur has come out and, you know, looked like prime Patrick Mahomes or something where you're like, clearly that's our guy. I think if he's been playing close, and all the reports of coming out of training camp was that Shedeur was playing better. He had better high completion percentage. He hadn't thrown an interception at all during training camp. So that's a slight gap.
1: He had one in a game.
0: Right. Slightly in better play during training camp for Shedeur. But I mentioned this the other day to you. It's going to have to be a larger separation gap, in my opinion, because if not, well, I'm a roll with the guy who's a veteran, and we owe him the money anyway. Give him a look. Just give him one more chance. That's what I think they would do. I am in favor of starting St. George. If he goes out there and flames out, at least I can say, man, look, we gave you last year. It was a difficult situation. We're starting 3-4 different quarterbacks last year. It was a mess. I'll give you that. I will concede that. We saw some things. We didn't like this. We're going to work on that. You had a couple of throws as well. Let's give you a chance this year. New coach. Let's start this thing. He's got a new system. Let's roll it. That's all I would prefer to do, because for me, Rob, I know what I have with Deshaun Watson.
1: See, here's where I'm going to push back, and I don't buy your argument at all. If I'm Todd Monken, all right, like the NFL stands for not for long, mm-hmm. okay? So you're going to put in, somebody will say, what kind of coach are you putting a broken down Deshaun Watson who hasn't played well since he stepped into Cleveland? You have this, everybody's ranting and raving about Shedeur Sanders, and he's got the it factor, and he's selling the most jerseys in the NFL, and everybody's all excited, and the fan base wants him, and you don't play him, okay? But you play the guy who you have to pay regardless whether he plays or not. The idea of getting something out of him doesn't make any sense to me. If you believe you have a guy in Shedeur Sanders who can be a quarterback, who can be the same thing. I bring up the same argument all the time, and Pete Carroll in Seattle, where they have Matt Flynn in place. They went and they got him from Green Bay. Oh, my God, yes, we finally got a quarterback. And this Russell Wilson, who I believe, Rob G., correct me, was a fourth-round pick,
0: right? I think it was
1: right?
0: Third.
1: Third or fourth? Okay,
0: Russell Wilson.
1: Third? It was third.
0: Yep.
1: Okay, third-round pick. And Russell Wilson, he shows up. And they immediately go, oh, no, our quarterback is right. It's this guy right here. It's this guy. And that started the turnaround. And my point is, if Shedeur has anything that you can build on, and you're Todd Monken, okay, you notice, Kelvin, I'll give you one other example, like a TV, being in the TV business. Mm-hmm. The coach or the news director isn't going to mess around with Rob Parker, because I've already been there. You know what you get from him. Kelvin Washington is the new hotshot reporter that I brought in when I took over the news division. If we get better numbers, I'm going to get credit for Kelvin because I put him in place. If I go back to Deshaun Watson, I don't get anything for that. If I can identify Shedeur Sanders as the next quarterback of the Browns, I'm going to cement myself there in the organization because I made the gutsy move. I didn't play the quarterback who had the bigger contract. I played the quarterback with the best talent. And that's what I'm trying to say.
0: And
1: to
0: I hear
1: you.
0: That, but here's.
1: Is that he doesn't have the talent. That's why they're not picking him.
0: Oh, I'm not going to sit up here and act like he's coming in there looking like, you know, a peak when Cam Newton was, you know, just the physical specimen coming in and, oh, shoot, look at this guy.
1: Even when we see Cam Newton at the Super Bowl he's a specimen.
0: I'm with you. You can't be walking around here 6'6", chiseled up still, looking all handsome and tall. And no, he's got to relax. But here's where I'll counter your point, Rob, when you say they're not for long, so let me start the guy. I think the safety valve is Shedeur in this case, in that you roll out Deshaun, and if he looks like Deshaun, meaning, not horrible, just not good, then you can say, hold on, wait. I can go to Shedeur where there's optimism still a little bit. There's some hope. There's some maybe in this. There's some, ooh, we'll have to wait and see. Maybe he gets better. Maybe he's improves. So if you're saying as a coach, I'm looking at it the opposite. If I start with Shedeur and he comes out bad and it's like, well, we got to go to Deshaun, then it's a wrap. Not that you're going to get fired, but meaning the optimism and hope is gone. If I had to go to Deshaun.
1: No, but if you're a coach and you go with Shedeur and they start playing better because he has some quarterback savvy and makes some throws and you win games, it's the exact opposite.
0: Because I get to go, all right, Deshaun is looking at, you know, it's but woo, I got to wait. If you're a fan, you're going to wait till we can put Shedeur. Let's see, he's going to get better. He's going to improve. He's got another year under his belt, a new system. And I can prolong that hope and finally get him out there. And if I'm a coach and say, now here is my game plan. It was to let him get better, to let him grow. And now he's going to roll out. To me, that's the opposite. I'm rolling that out off the bat. Cause again, I'm with you. I do agree. I don't think Shadur is coming out like gangbuster where it's obvious that he has to be the starter. I think from just only based off the reports, we ain't in Cleveland is that he's been playing better.
1: It doesn't make any sense. It tells you every opportunity should be for the young guy with the upside. Deshaun Watson is not the young guy with the upside. And the idea that he's, that they still would rather go over him tells you that Shadur doesn't have it. I've been covering the NFL since 1987. I'm sorry.
0: If you're saying the
1: I don't buy it.
0: Is
1: he's
0: Dan Marino, then I'm completely in agree. But I got to roll somebody out there for 17 weeks and have some optimism and get my, even my own players, let alone the crowd, the fans, I got to give my players something to believe in. And I think Shadur can offer that more than Deshaun. All right. Is it better for me and you to fight or for us to fight somebody else? Because that's what's been happening in some of these NFL scrimmages. We'll tell you about that on the other side. It is the Odd Couple. And for Dan Patrick and the Danettes on this funky Flashback Friday. Stick with your boys, Fox Sports Radio.
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0: Washington and for Dan Patrick and the Danettes on this funky Flashback Friday. Good pool here, DJ Ali Alex.
1: You know what I noticed? We didn't give our weight and height. That's like a thing they like to do.
0: Oh, yeah.
1: Rob G's 5'2", 175.
2: What are you?
0: I don't know. He used to be. He said 5'2", 175 for Rob G. Rob G used to be that. Now he's
3: 5'2", a girthy 212.
0: No. 5'2", 88 pounds now.
2: Rob G, how much do you weigh now?
3: I'm down to 175.
2: Wow. Unbelievable.
0: Honestly, bro, you look lighter than that. Like, seriously. I thought it was going to be like, it is. Yeah,
3: I do have a 38-pound head.
0: You have a Bobby World.
2: I have to admit, though, as you guys are talking about how much Rob G has lost and all that, I'm so messed up mentally because I just had an apple crumb donut and I felt like totally guilty, like I had done a crime, a sin. Like, what are you doing eating an apple crumb donut?
1: How dare you,
2: like,
1: Rob?
2: Morning time.
0: Well, here's the thing, Rob, with you. I've been around you long enough to know.
1: How dare you, Rob?
0: Because you are 0-100, all in or out, as much as, Alex, we think he's going to be able to just, you know, put on a few more pounds during his girthy season.
1: Extra girthy.
0: I just think you can't, man. If you're going to go there, you're going to go there. Like, I just spent a week with you in Atlanta, and I mean, you went there. The picture I put up is hilarious. You definitely were sauced up.
2: I was drinking. I hadn't been drinking for a while.
0: And that's my point. You do so well. So you're gonna be all right this year.
2: All right, I'm gonna be all right.
0: You're gonna be all right.
2: I gotta get back there.
0: Five ten and a half, 200 pounds.
2: Wow.
0: Yeah. I gotta get down about 15.
1: What you got right now, Rob Parker?
2: I'm at 6'4", 190. Not bad.
1: That's pretty good.
0: That's good. I want to get there. Shoot. Y'all can tell me nothing.
2: What was I? 230 something? Remember I got
0: to
2: 2?
0: Yeah, that was a little bit.
1: That was a lot.
0: That was a little bit much.
1: You walking in the door before walking in the door.
2: Yes, I know.
0: Here's Rob. Where is he? He's coming. We see it. Give him a second. I see him. Hey, real quick. That was my heaviest right there.
2: Last Super Bowl was crazy.
0: I'm telling you, me and Rob G, we're one more bag of chips from giving an intervention to you. One more bag of chips, Rob.
2: I was just hungry all the time. I couldn't figure it out.
0: Were you really or were you being greedy?
2: Being greedy because the food was free.
0: There you go. I'm glad we worked our way to it. the good thing is I don't have to beat you up sometimes. What I say that to say is we get fights happen in training camps and practices, and Saquon Barkley has some thoughts on it.
4: I'm the wrong guy to ask because I hate joint practices, to be honest. I think one day's good, but... We play in an ego-filled sport with a lot of men, and I'm all about just putting the work in, and it's good to go against someone new. I think we're at that part of camp where we needed to go against a new face. But I do think if you do it the right way, there's a lot of good out of it, going against different looks, going against different people. It's hard when you got to run the same play over and over against JC and JD.
0: He went on to say some more. Basically, he said, you get into these fights. He said, oh, by the way, I am an instigator at times. My whole point, Rob, quickly, I like the scrimmages between other teams. As he mentioned it, you don't want to keep beating up on your teammates, going crazy. That's when you get these fights. And I don't want to be beating up my teammates. If I'm going to beat up somebody else, I'd rather be another team. And just to get different looks, just so those guys can get that energy off against someone else. Because it gets, man, listen, it's hot. Living out here has been crazy with the weather, all of that. And you're battling against your own teammates over and over and over again, play after play. Sometimes you at least need to get that out there. And I'd almost say it can be more effective in those cases than even these preseason games where you throw on all the clothes and the whole uniform and go out there and do nothing. You don't want to show your hand. You don't want to show plays. Starters don't start. I think those scrimmages where they're going up against each other can be better.

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8: Big troubles on the Outer Bridge crossing. It's closed both ways. That's all because of a crash and an oil spill on the bridge. What a mess both ways on the Outer Bridge crossing between New Jersey and Staten Island. Go with the Goffles Bridge. Jersey Turnpike southbound truck lanes accident by exit 13. That is blocking at least the shoulder. 195 eastbound left lane closed by exit 16 for a crash investigation, but not much of a delay do we see. And Route 35 northbound, that's still closed by Route 27 and the train trestle at Avenel. And that is all because of an accident and investigation. Under 10, GW Bridge, Lincoln and Holland Tunnels. Funeral procession at this hour going west on Route 10 out towards Sukasana from Randolph for police officer Reggie Crowley from Randolph. And that's a look at total traffic. I'm Bob Williams.
9: Here's the updated forecast for Central Jersey. Calling for skies to become partly sunny. Our highs today near 80 degrees. Northeast winds at 5 to 15 tonight. Becoming mostly cloudy with overnight lows in the middle 60s. Saturday's looking cloudy. There'll be some showers and thunderstorms in the afternoon and at night. Highs 78 with showers and thunderstorms at night, low 64. Sunday gets a little bit better, becoming partly sunny, but there still could be a late day thunderstorm, 84. Monday and Tuesday, sunshine, 81 both days. I'm meteorologist Steve Pelletieri for Fox Sports New Jersey.
10: NBC News Radio, I'm Michael Kastner. The USS Abraham Lincoln is leaving the Middle East after a nine-month deployment. The USS George Washington will replace the aircraft carrier, allowing the crew of the Lincoln to return home to San Diego. There have been mental health concerns about the crew members who've been deployed since November, setting a modern carrier record for time at sea. North Korea has fired about 10 short-range ballistic missiles from the Pyongyang area toward the sea just a day after brushing off a U.S. decision to scale back joint military exercises with South Korea. Ira Spitzer reports that move by President Trump had been seen as an effort to restart diplomacy with North Korea.
11: These were short-range ballistic missiles, and while they're certainly provocative and will be condemned by Washington and Seoul, North Korea, of course, has a history of combining military pressure with diplomacy, so this is not at all out of character.
10: On Wednesday, Trump said he plans to meet with North Korean leader Kim Jong-un this year. Trump said he gets along with Kim very well and added that as long as we have a smart president, he's going to be fine. Eight people are dead after a small plane crashed in southwest Alaska. The U.S. military says a Cessna 441 with eight people on board left Anchorage Thursday afternoon and was headed to a remote military radar site when it crashed near the airstrip at Camp

0: Wenham. President Trump said in a preview clip of his conversation with Michael Cohen that Cohen had been forced to testify against him during the 2024 New York hush money trial. More from Tammy Trujillo.
1: He said on Cohen's radio show that the government had been weaponized against him and others, calling the situation a disgrace while praising Cohen for sharing his story.
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6: Oh, yeah.
5: Julia McWilliams, who is CBS Sports' national baseball reporter in about 5 minutes. 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It'll be the best thing you do all day.
6: Oh,
5: you hear
6: yeah.
5: me? 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And don't forget, normally the Odd Couple's on 7 to 10 p.m. Eastern right here on Fox Sports Radio. And we take pride in our show as being fun and informative. And here we are about to start our ninth year on the Odd Couple, 8 full years, September 16th or something like that. Very close to it.
6: Oh, yeah.
5: And Kelvin, let's go to baseball. You know, the number one sport in my life and the MVP race.
6: Oh, yeah. Well, it depends on how you want to go on this, because a lot of people are saying it ain't going to be just a given that it's Shohei Ohtani, Rob G. They're saying it could be somebody else. And that Ohtani might have to finally sit back and watch somebody else win it.
7: Yeah, depending on who you follow for the odds makers, you know we're big fans. Lamar Mitchell, BetMGM, shout out to him.
6: Shout out to Lamar.
5: Absolutely.
7: And, it's been back and forth all season. Is it Ohtani one week? It's PCA another week? Well, most recently.
5: And this is weird because it never was it's like this. Like, it's Ohtani's to lose.
6: Right.
7: Exactly.
6: Right,
7: and now, most recently, PCA is the odds-on favorite to win the NL MVP. And in fact, ESPN surveyed 21 anonymous National League players that, hey, who do you think should win the MVP this season? And two of them said split the vote, so we're going to discard them because they can't make a decision.
5: We don't play that on the Odd Couple.
7: It's like, hey, what's your favorite food, Chinese or Italian? Well, I like them both. No, it's not that hard.
6: Chinese is the answer. Seriously. Italian.
7: So we're going to count 19 guys who did make a decision, and of the 19, 15 of them took PCA over Shohei Ohtani.
6: DTM, doing too much? They're doing too much, Rob.
5: I've said this before, and for all the listeners out there, the Dan Patrick listeners, this is why you can't allow players to vote, because they have skin in the game. Okay? There's jealousy that's involved. We talked about it a million times. When the NBA allowed players to vote for the All-Star game for the first time, like 130 did not vote for LeBron James. Like 160 didn't vote for Kevin Durant. Like, who are these guys?
6: Right.
5: Really?
6: Yeah.
5: You're playing against these guys, and there's an exhibition coming up, and you don't believe that LeBron James should be on the All-Star team or Kevin Durant? That's jealousy. That has nothing to do with basketball or you knowing the game better than the fans. That's all that is. And the same thing here. I'm not saying that PCA doesn't deserve it, Kelvin, but it should be a closer vote than 15-4. That's jealousy against Shohei Ohtani.
6: I mean,
5: they hate him. They hate him because he's that good. They don't want to see him win another MVP. Enough already with the Ohtani. That's what the players in the National League are. Anybody but Ohtani. It's wrong.
6: Fatigue. I tell you about this all the time. humans are humans, right? And I'll give the baseball writers credit. They usually can get it right. And we've talked about it before. Barry Bonds wasn't necessarily great to the media, yet they still said, oh, I don't like that dude. But dang, he's great at baseball. I can't take that away from him. So when you're looking at players, they're tired of it. They're looking for anybody to say it's not just Ohtani year in, year out. And also I think it helps too, or hurts Ohtani, is that his team is also good and has won it. So it's not only that you're good, your team's good, you're winning it, you're buying players. I think they're just looking at that through some hating goggles. And when you look at this, and you look at the stats, you're like, all right, well, why is PCA so much better? Batting average, 279 PCA, 291 for Shohei Ohtani. On-base percentage, 378 for PCA, 388 for Ohtani. Slugging percentage, he's up a few points there as well. He's up when it comes to on-base plus slug. Like, what do you want to look at? Home runs, PCA is up by one. It's 31-30. And lastly, my point is, super RBI, you're looking at that. Shohei's up by one as well. It's 80-79. So,
5: but that's why it shouldn't be a blowout.
6: Exactly.
5: One way or the other.
6: And the stolen bases is where PCA, that he's made his claim, right? He's the first one to 30 for 30 in quite some time. And so he has a 31 home runs. He has a 31 stolen bases. But I'd said this before to you. I think he's going to have to do something like 40 for 40. In order to beat Shohei, because at the end of the day, you got a guy whose ERA was 179 when he was pitching. I think it's 85 innings, pitch, 90 something strikeouts. That to me is going to weigh in his favor. I think we're getting so used to Shohei that we're forgetting what he's an alien. What he's doing is absurd. So yeah, I'm with you. I just think it's a little fatigue, whether you want to call it hate and want to call it skin in the
5: jealousy.
6: Game like you as well, jealousy as well. So I'm definitely with you on that. All right. Let's get to Julian McWilliams. On right now, CBS Sports national baseball reporter. And Julian, you've had, we just came back from a journalist conference, and I've always teased Rob. I mean, I don't know who Rob doesn't know. My goodness. He said he's known and watched your whole career, Julian.
3: He has, even before my career. He's been there. Obviously, that's my guy. I love that guy.
6: Let me ask you this, Julian. Have you actually ever worked with him? Like, technically, you work at the same place together.
5: No.
3: Hey, man. But we worked. I did a hit at 7 Mile Road at Sporty Cuts, right? Was it around Sporty Cuts?
5: That's
3: at 7
5: it.
3: Mile Road?
5: Yeah. At my barber shop, 100%.
3: And we did, when we were trying to get off the shop show, then your boy LeBron tried to act like he had an original idea, but it was always Rob's idea, with the barbershop show. So, no, I've never worked with him, but he's worked with me and throughout my career, and I'm always
6: Julian, the only reason I ask is Rob knows I tease him. That now that I'm officially a part of it as well, you're the only person left in media who's never worked with Rob Parker.
5: That's right.
6: Everybody in the world has worked with him. Oh, man. But what's up, man? Let's get to it.
5: Yeah, let's get to this Ohtani, Pete Crowell, Armstrong. PCA, where are you on this in the vote? The players have it as a blowout for PCA. They are all about him. Ohtani, of course, pitched. He's not pitching now, but put in 85 innings or something, 82 innings. Where are you on the National League MVP vote?
3: Man, I'm so glad you guys asked me this because I was listening and I was like, I hope they asked me about Ohtani. I'm PCA all the way, baby. I mean, I think it's obvious. Like, we got to start rewarding Ohtani for pitching because, you know what? Even when he did pitch, he only averaged about 14 starts per year if you include the years he's hurt. He's never on the mound. We can't reward. And when he's on the mound, he's on a pitch limit. Just because he does something means automatically that he's the MVP. The guy's a DH. You look at PCA, he's the best defensive center field in all of baseball. He's the best player on the Cubs. He's having a dynamic offensive season. He can steal bases just like Ohtani. And like I said, he is the best center fielder in all of baseball, one of the more premier positions in baseball besides shortstop and catcher. You got to go with PCA right now. I think he's just having too great of a season. Ohtani, what, had 11 starts on a pitch limit? Come on, guys.
6: 14 starts number one. Number two, why? Hold on, Al, Julian, we started off good. Oh, man, so great to be here. I don't like your tone, Julian. Now you over here going at Shohei because he's pitching.
3: Come on, guys.
6: What you want from the man? The man is pitching at a 179. There was a point in time, Julian, where we were saying, man, if he gets enough innings, could he be a Cy Young winner? And you're belittling something that we don't see. Who turns around and gives you 30-plus home runs, might mess around and get you 40, while also giving you those 14 starts and giving you 90-plus strikeouts? What, like, you're acting like that's a normal walk in the park.
3: Ouchie, my knee hurts. Ouchie, my elbow hurts. He always has an ouchie. He's Mr. Ouchie. Shohei Ohtani Ouchie. I don't know, Rob.
6: He called him Dr. Fauci up in his thing. This is crazy.
8: That's not bad. That's not bad. I like that, Julian. Okay,
3: Ouchie. He's always hurt. He's always hurt. He's always has something. And I think right at this point, it's ego with him, with his pitching stuff. You know what?
6: I agree with that.
3: Said it years ago. John Smoltz said it years ago, and everybody was like, oh, how could you say that? John Smoltz is a hater. John Smoltz said it's not sustainable. It's not. It's not. You know what? You did it. You're an alien. You're great for that. You're going down as one of the greatest players of all time. I don't have you as the greatest player of all time. I still got Willie Mays as the greatest player of all time, but that's neither here nor there. But what I'm saying is you're going down as one of the greatest players of all time. You're playing two different sports. Pitching and hitting are basically two. It's freakish what he's doing. But come on, man, at some point you're hurting your team if you can't stay on the ball field the way you need to stay on the ball field. There's more value in him being an outfielder than him being a pitcher at this point, I believe. The Dodgers are stacked. Or put him in the bullpen.
6: But that's why, Julian, I agree. Julian, I would agree with you on probably 95% of other teams where they absolutely desperately need you. The Dodgers are so deep that they don't need him in center field. So him just being out there, it's a luxury to say, hey, if anything ever happened, we got a guy who can go back out there in the outfield. We got a guy who can pitch. We got a guy who can hit. And by the way, PCA is having a really, really good season. Clearly, we wouldn't be having this conversation. But you're putting a little bit of sauce. You talk on what he's doing. I mean, this isn't – you're overextending what he's doing a little bit. You give me a little too much sauce on it.
5: All right, our guest is Julian McWilliams, CBS Sports, national baseball reporter, one of the best baseball writers in the country, hands down. There's no doubt about it. Julian, I want to switch over to the New York Yankees, and they have the best pitching ERA in baseball. Judge is about to start some light baseball work if they can get some players back. The American League is down. Everybody knows it's the weaker of the two leagues. Can the Yankees get back to the World Series with their pitching? And we saw Gerrit Cole last night against the Orioles pitch a really good game and has pitched well his last five starts. Where are you on the Yankees and their pitching?
3: Yeah, they can absolutely. I think they have the best. I'm with you, Rob. I think they have the best pitching in all of baseball in terms of starters, right? And the Yankees have been doing this for a while in terms of just being able to develop guys, but also go out and get free agents. Cam Schlittler is a Cy Young candidate. Like, where did he come from? He wasn't one of the top prospects. You go down the list from, you know, Rodon to Cole, Fried. Now, I will say this, Rob. It does scare me a little bit that Max Fried is back on the IL with the same thing that kept him out for months.
5: No doubt.
3: But, however, in an American League that is down, an American League that features, you have the Seattle Mariners who have choked away their prime and seem like they haven't been able to get together. You have a team like the Twins who are tied with the Rangers for the last wild card spot at 63-65. It's gross what I'm watching in the American League. You got the Toronto Blue Jays who sold off some of their pieces and all of a sudden they're a half game out. Anything can happen in the American League. But again, I will add that their pitching staff is deep. But they're an injury or two away from not being able to make that run because I do believe at the end, Toronto's gotten hot. And I think Toronto is sort of the Yankees' kryptonite when it comes to their pitching staff because they put the ball in play and the Yankees rely so much on the strikeout. So if they have to play Toronto or a team like that, that can give them some issues.
6: Well, I'll go here with you, Julian. We were talking about this a bit. I mean, what the heck happened to the Blue Jays? And yes, you're mentioning they won seven the last 10 and starting to, you know, get some wins in the
5: and that
6: column.
5: A three-game series with the Yankees tonight starting at Yankee Stadium.
6: Absolutely. But what happened to them? Tell me what happened to them. What happened to the Mariners who were, you know, a series away from trying to get into the World Series? I mean, what happened to these teams that were good and really good and had some great storylines last year? And then we're not even going to talk about the Mets. That's another whole story in the NL.
3: Well, Well, your best players first aren't playing well. And it starts with Vladimir Guerrero Jr. And he hasn't homered, guys. He has not homered at Rogers Center the entire season. He has 7 home runs on the entire year. I looked at him last week as when he came to Fenway a couple weeks ago. I don't know if he's hurt. I don't know if the WBC played into that, but that's something that you have to start looking at, because Cal Raleigh, that's a guy who had 60 homers last year, and all of a sudden he has a five-something or six-something OPS. Like, those are the reasons why I think, or in part, why these teams have struggled so much, is because you have their MVP candidate not playing well. But in the Blue Jays, within the Blue Jays as well, they had injuries early on, and they had injuries to Springer. Obviously, Vlad has been dealing with some stuff. He's coming, but he should be coming back soon. I think he had a back issue or something like that. So definitely underperformance. I don't know if it's hangover or what from the year before, but it's one of the more, I was talking to some of the Blue Jays players, it's one of the more strangest seasons that they've ever covered. And now they still have Kevin Gausman, but you go out and get Jose Soriano, and you add a little bit more. You add a little bit of more controllable candidate who's not going to be a free agent at the end of this year in Soriano. It seems like they found something, and I'm fascinated to see what they look like down the stretch.
5: How about this? Cal Raleigh, I think he hurt himself. Do you remember when he wouldn't shake the hand of his teammate?
3: Yeah.
5: Randy Arozarena. Think about that. Do you remember that in the WBC?
3: I do.
5: And a lot of people were like, I thought that was foul, man. I really did.
3: It was
5: foul.
3: That's
5: your teammate.
3: It was foul.
6: Yeah, man.
3: It was foul. And I did hear that Randy Arozarena was like really – he told him before the game, like, yo, man, I'm trying to shake my hand because, you know, da-da-da-da. But – and Randy did it to just kind of, you know, to poke at him a little bit. But at the same time, it's like, come on, dude. It isn't that deep. Like, let's stop treating the WBC like it's this – huge thing. It's the World Series,
5: right? People are saying it's bigger than the World Series. Come on, man. Stop.
3: It's really not. I mean, I get it for the other countries.
6: Yeah, other countries.
3: Latin American countries.
6: Yeah.
3: It definitely means something. But in terms of, like, we got to stop pumping this stuff up. Like, you just let people enjoy what they enjoy. Mm-hmm. I'm tired of, you know, all these pump up these sports that people don't really care about, or these events that a lot of people don't care about. Just let people enjoy what they enjoy. If you enjoy WBC, go to WBC.
5: Julian, why are you bringing up the WNBA? Can you stick to baseball?
6: I'm sorry.
3: I almost did. I'm not trying to get canceled, though, Rob. I can't, man.
6: Hey, I heard him. That W started stuttering, Rob. He was about to say WNBA.
3: Just let him enjoy it. If you enjoy the WNBA, just watch it. But don't try to get me to watch it. I don't care about it. It's not exciting to me. I like women's tennis.
6: So wait.
3: I like men's tennis.
6: Julian, you trying to tell me you and Rob were in that sporting cut? Y'all didn't have the WNBA up there on the TV?
5: No.
3: Hell no.
6: Y'all got to relax. Rob G, tell them they're missing some good hoops, man. Hey, we appreciate it, Julian, man. Julian, thank you so much, brother.
5: Thanks, buddy.
3: All right. Yeah, no doubt. All right.
6: Yeah, I can definitely tell. He's hung with you. Yeah, I can definitely tell.
5: Oh, yeah.
6: I can tell. You got a little Rob in him.
5: Nah, he's a great guy.
6: It's great stuff, man. Make sure you give him a follow. Bye, Julian Mack. Bye, Julian Mack. Go follow him. Some great stuff.
5: No doubt. Change is coming in the world of college football. We'll get to that next with Fox Sports football analyst Robert Smith, one of my favorite guys to join us here next. It is the Odd Couple, Rob Parker, Kelvin Washington, filling in for the Dan Patrick Show right here on Fox Sports Radio. Stick and stay.
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0: Dan Patrick Show. We are the Odd Couple, Rob Parker, Kelvin Washington, filling in for Dan and the Danettes on this funky flashback Friday. This is how we do it on Fridays. DJ Ali Alex setting the tone for the weekend. 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Go check them out. We got Robert Smith coming up here in a couple minutes as well. By the way, Rob, I was thinking about this because you keep, you know, we're coast to coast right now. I'm sitting here in L.A., you're in New York, and you're from New York, and you obviously went Midwest for 20 years in Detroit and still got a home out there. I came out west here almost to the date 15 years ago. At the end of it all now, man, where are you at? What do you think? What's the best coast for you?
1: Oh, no. It's Los Angeles, and I love my
0: home. You didn't even try New York. You didn't think. You didn't scratch your little chin. Straight to it?
1: Straight to it. My friends from New York, they think I'm crazy. I'm like, dude, if I had to pick and I could only live one place, I'm picking Los Angeles every day. Rob G and Alex, you know I love L.A. I do.
0: I can't lie, man. I would.
1: The lifestyle.
0: So we were in Atlanta last week for the NABJ, and I always thought I was going to live in Atlanta. Like, it was just a foregone conclusion for me when I was, like, probably, you know, late high school through early 20s, mid-20s. Oh, yeah, I live in Atlanta. Ended up not moving here and moving to L.A., and I'm like, oh, you know, this would be cool, but... Man, it's been 15 years, Rob. I ain't going nowhere.
1: That's unbelievable. I start my 11th year in December, so I know what you're talking about.
0: It's just the weather. And, you know, coming from New York like yourself or Detroit when you spent all those years there, me coming from Michigan as well. Going through Christmas, Rob G, you took this for granted. Living here. Never having to deal with snow. You don't understand how insane that is from the entire winter.
2: Bro, I didn't see falling snow until I was over 30.
1: That's crazy.
0: That is crazy.
1: That's crazy.
2: And I was so excited.
1: We used to get snowed in for school, and we had to go, like, snow, and we still have to go. Like, it was like, put your boots on and your coat and walk to school or whatever. There was never, like, a lot of snow days. Now, a little flurries, and they're stopping kids from going to school. So it's pretty amazing. I do want to say this. Robert Smith's about to join us.
0: Uh-huh.
1: And early on, Robert Smith and I used to work on First Take together back in those days.
0: Yep.
1: And I used to enjoy mixing it up. And I know a lot of people have pushed back on debate television and trying to vilify it like it's no good and people don't want it. I think people are so misguided on the whole idea of having a debate format. I keep hearing people go, I want to go back to the days when Sports Center. No, you don't. Kelvin, how are you going back to the days of Sports Center when you can see on Twitter and IG all the plays
0: the
1: and everything
0: highlights before,
1: right as the game is going on, not even after the game.
0: Mm-hmm.
1: So now I'm going to wake up in the morning and watch Sports Center, have them show me the highlights that I saw 18 hours ago. Come on, man. Come on. It's ridiculous.
0: Yeah, I get that. I think the only sentiment, I think the extreme of how fabricated the debate shows have gotten over the years. I think that's what it is. When it's just like, you know, I use PTI as an example of, you know, they just, hey, this is my take, this is your, and they go at, you know, and they move on. And I think now it is so fabricated. I'm going to go here and I'm going to completely act like somebody didn't just have 75 points, but I got to still say he sucks. You know, like, and I think that's where it's gotten like, all right.
1: Yeah, because you opened it up to a lot of athletes who have gone off the deep end, more so than even the reporters. And I think that's where you are. And they've allowed any and everybody to have an opinion. And those are the things that have gone unchecked. And that's why people are frustrated. But it ain't a bad thing. And that's what we've all done in barbershops and sports bars and all that other stuff. So I disagree with the idea that the debate format should be abolished or something, or it's a bad thing. As someone who was a part of it all the way going back to cold pizza. So I disagree.
0: Yeah, I hear you on that. With somebody speaking of, you went back all those days ago with Robert Smith, former NFL All-Pro running back, Fox Sports football analyst. You can follow him, Robert 26 Smith. What's up, man? How are you?
3: Robert. Oh man, I'm good. I'm hearing Rob I watched you on this rant yesterday, man. It was so funny about Shadur. The one about Shadur, and you know, it's funny because I was up in Cleveland a couple weeks ago, and I was at practice, and you know, I saw some really good throws from him. You know, maybe some of the best throws that I had seen from him. And I jump online, I'm like, hey, you know, it's small sample size, blah blah blah, but these are two really good throws. But I think the points that you were making, though, are so true. Like, people just don't understand. Like, no coach making a damn decision to please the fans. Like, they're worried about their job.
1: Right.
3: And Stefanski was, too. And all these people and some of these talking heads, like, I'm surprised, quite frankly, and I'll just say it. Like, even a guy like Lewis Riddick, like, I was surprised to hear him come out and say this stuff because he, more than anybody else, knows what it's like inside of, you know, the offices, right? The front office. Everybody's trying to keep their damn job. And if they think a guy's going to give them a chance to win, you better believe they're going to be on the field.
1: Robert, thank you. And I keep telling people, stop with the conspiracies. Oh, they don't want him to this, and they're trying to keep him in it. I'm like, if a guy can play, they're going to put him out there. Are you kidding? And you know this. You played in the National Football League. All the players on the field know who deserves to play or not, Robert, don't they? They know.
3: Yeah.
1: So who,
3: the guys definitely know. But what you said was so true. Like, you can't take, and I wasn't trying to do it, but you can't take a couple of clips on Twitter and say, well, this guy definitely deserves a job. The guys that are doing the evaluation, they're with them every day. Like you said, the guys in the locker room, they know who should play.
4: Who was your play to you there, Robert? I mean, who would you start? I don't think they have the most amazing quarterback situation either way, but who would you start? I'm going Shadur because I want to see if there's any upside at all before I go back to what I know in Watson. That's me. Where are you?
3: Yeah, well, they're going to start him this weekend, I know. But at the beginning of the season, I can't answer that yet. Like, Deshaun looked really stiff. And look, he hasn't played since 24, right? Like, and I think it looked like he was just even little throws in that game last week. You know, I saw some clips again from practice yesterday that looked much better from both of them, right? Some really good downfield tight window throws. But I can't say automatically that I would go with Shadur because ultimately it is about winning games. And I know that you want to see what you have for the future, but if you don't think that guy is really capable of winning you games, I don't think you do it automatically.
1: No doubt. Robert Smith is our guest here on the Dan Patrick Show, the Odd Couple filling in for Dan and the Danettes. Let's get to the NIL and the college sports where we are, because I don't believe
3: how much time we got, Rob.
1: I want to hear from you. And $740 million rosters, right? $6 million higher than the first NFL salary cap in 1994. And Robert, it's not amateur college sports anymore. It's professional sports, isn't it?
3: Yeah, but it's professional sports without rules. That's the crazy part, right? And the rules just get reinvented, it seems like, every other week, right? Now, Sorsby, I know it's a different situation because, you know, the gambling was involved. But, you know, you get a judge in Lubbock, you know, getting some, you know, temporary restraining order or, you know, injunction, whatever the case may be, just changing things like crazy. And then you get the ruling in Colorado over 5 years. And then you get the ruling, which is really surprising, out of Louisiana. Now, this only applies, I guess, to these 12 or 16 players. I can't remember which, if it's 12 or 16.
1: Right.
3: But these guys, some of these guys are in camp, and you're saying that they're eligible to go back and play. Now, this is one of those cases, like, to me, everybody hates the NCAA, and they always want to target the NCAA. But this is really interesting, Rob. Like, when I was at ESPN and I was interviewing, and you know, I was up at Michigan with Rich Rod, and he pulls out like an NCAA book, and he's like, you know what? I got to be honest. He's like, we're the reason this thing is that thick. Right. Like, he's looking at the rule book. Like, the reason is because coaches want to cheat. Everybody wants to blame the NCAA. Nobody ever wanted to blame the coaches and the presidents for, you know, violating the rules and coming up with a bunch of complicated rules that the NCAA had to try to enforce. Now we have a bunch. We just have the Wild West, man. We get a bunch of rulings, and nobody knows what's next. And it's just, okay, well, you know, I guess we're just going to have to find a way to spend more money. It's just, it's crazy, man. I don't know where this thing ends. They have to get some sort of system that holds everybody accountable.
4: Well, I got to ask you something else about this, but quickly, you did bring up, you brought up Michigan, and it took everything I had to be nice to you, Robert, because when I was a kid, you know, I'm born and raised in Ann Arbor, and you used to torture us when you were at Ohio State. So I don't appreciate that.
3: I was 0-1-1 against Michigan. I didn't torch anybody in maize and blue.
4: Did you listen? I don't want to hear it. Okay, when I got to go against you and see you running out there, dang it, I still got memories of that. I want to go here with you. We just talked about this. The idea that you played at Ohio State, then you became a pro. What about these pros signing contracts and then say, oh, never mind, let me go back to college now? What do you make of this where they're allowing this new, the judge that allowed this for these guys to go back? What do you make of that?
3: Yeah, that was the rule that I was, you know, referring to, or the ruling I was referring to in Louisiana. That's the one, right? You got some of these guys in camp. You know, that even guys that are making plays, you know, like the, what's his name? Primus, the one, down with the Bucks. He made a couple sacks in a game. Now he's going to be.
4: Now let me go sack some quarterback, some college quarterbacks.
3: And not only be eligible to come back, but to be, you know, in the damn portal. But here's the thing. Season's a week and a half away, right? Like, look, I know you can play with the numbers a little bit. You still have the 105 man roster rules, so you can cut some, you know, walk-ons or, you know, some lower-level guys. But do you have the money to sign them? And, you know, do you want to mess with locker room chemistry? There are a lot of issues there, but, you know, depending on which program you are, right? Like, if you're a program, you know, it's funny, the unnamed sources inside of the Big 12, I heard this, like, damn right, we need a couple more players. Like, let's just open it wide. Let's make it wide open because they want to add some people. But they got to have these rules. They can't have guys signing contracts. Because I guess that rule still exists, right? Like,
1: but Robert, I'll say this, though. Here's why I don't have an issue with it. They're making money in college. It's not amateur anymore. So they're making millions of dollars in college. And you know this. If you're not on an NFL roster or play, you know, to start the season, you haven't made it to the NFL. You're not an NFL player. If you could even look at the headline on the story and it said NFL training camp, ex-NFL training camp players, because you're not an NFL player until you make the league.
4: Wait, how does it start with the NFL, but it's not the NFL, right? That didn't even make
1: sense. You're not.
4: So I can sack somebody.
1: Until you make the team. You're not an NFL. A lot of guys have a cup of coffee in a sweet roll.
3: You take the chance. You leave the school. You make the school make all kinds of decisions about, well, we need to sign this guy because this guy is going to the pros. Now you're like, oh, well, I didn't make it, so I want to go back. Too bad.
4: Boy, Robert,
3: that's a chance. If you're leaving early, especially, look, if you get your four years of eligibility in your 5 years, you had your chance. Like, how long are those guys supposed to be able to go back?
1: Wait a minute. We just saw Indiana win a national championship with the average age of 25 or 24 or whatever. I mean, in college, there were 28-year-olds out there, Robert, and everybody celebrated Indiana like this was the old days. Are you kidding? 28?
3: That was first of all, I mean, let's talk about that. Indiana winning a national championship.
1: Right.
3: In football.
4: It's crazy, right?
3: Like, that's insanity right there. But it wasn't with a bunch of ineligible players that had turned pro and then come back. That's got to be clearly defined, and that's a no for me. And once a guy turns pro, that's it, man. Yeah, because you know, you got all these high school kids coming up. Where are they supposed to go? Are they supposed to be competing against 28-year-old guys who washed out in the league?
4: Right, you got the players problem, going Robert, back to college, Robert, Rob Parker. They're older than the teacher, the professors.
1: But this is the problem. The NCAA didn't want them to have a union to unionize because you were talking about with no rules, Robert. Had the NCAA put in place or took over the idea of paying players some kind of money. They didn't want to do it. So they made it a wild, wild west. There's no collective bargaining. So there are no rules. And that's why we have the mess that we have. Would you agree with that? That you need a collective bargaining agreement.
3: Yeah, there's no question you need a collective bargaining agreement. But here's the thing. I go back to this argument about the NCAA. Like, people want to say, they want to talk about the NCAA, but they don't want to talk about their own schools and their own presidents and their own coaches. But make no mistake about it, the NCAA is trying to make rules at the behest of all those coaches and those presidents and those athletic directors. They're the ones that want those restrictions, and they know they need those restrictions, just to my point about Rich Rodriguez saying, we're the reason that those rule books are so complicated. But you do need some sort of system in place. But now, if they're employees, now it's work comp issue. Like, there are so many issues that this brings about that people haven't even considered when they're actually employees of the university. But the good thing about that, for the universities and for these coaches, is you get some certainty because the contracts are two-way and the players can't just say, well, I'm going to sign here this year and then go somewhere else next year. That's been the real disaster. It's not just NIL, but it's a portal every year and multiple portals.
4: All right, real quick for us, Robert, real quick, we're up against it. I just wanted to ask you, since we had you, the idea of fans voting in the Heisman Trophy for the award. Where are you on that?
1: Terrible.
4: You in?
3: That's such a bad idea. It's barely worth discussing. I mean, that's just an awful idea.
1: And Robert, yeah. Everything is for sale. Yeah. Everything is a gimmick. It's so bad, man. What they've done to college football, and as a guy who excelled and was a great player in college football, you don't even recognize this game, do you?
3: I mean, it is so different, man. It's interesting you say that, because when Ohio State won the national championship a couple of years ago, you know, my initial reaction was, you know, I'm always happy when Ohio State wins.
1: Sure.
3: But it just felt different, man. It felt completely different. And like, hey, you know, some people will say, yeah, whatever, Unc, or, you know, get off my lawn. Yeah, but like, to me, like, back in my day, like, we all made the choice, man. We made the choice to go play at the same school, right? And it was just so different. And people joked about this stuff all the time. You know, once I got to the league, it was like, oh man, we know you took a pay cut to come into the league. Like, hey, I'm going to tell you this honestly. I know we don't have a lot of time. I got my first car 5 months before I got drafted. It broke down 3 months before I got drafted. no joke. 85 Cutlass Sierra in 1993. Swear. And you know, we used to collect the tickets because they had free singles with cheese from Wendy's on them, or free singles from Wendy's. So we would collect those tickets. And you know what? I love that part of the struggle. I'm happy for the guys today, but it's unrecognizable.
4: Yeah, you missed your day, man. Right. You would have been in a G-Wagon. Robert, thank you so much.
1: Smith, we got to go, but this is what you sounded like on radio today. Here we go.
5: Hey, quick. You damn kids, get off my lawn!
3: I'll just end with go Bucks.
4: There you have it. I appreciate you. Thank you.
3: All right, Rob. All right, Kelvin.
4: No doubt, man. Robert Smith, give him a follow. Robert 26 Smith. All right, somebody doesn't believe they got any pressure to win the Super Bowl. We'll tell you who that is. It is the Odd Couple in for Dan Patrick and the Danettes on a Funky Flashback Friday, Fox Sports Radio.
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0: Shout out to Robert Smith. Just joined us moments ago. It is the iCouple, Rob and Kelvin, and for the Dan Patrick Show. Dan and the Danettes, a little time off. Glad to be here. On this funky flashback Friday, big shout out to you, DJ Ali Alex.
1: People are waking up and listening to the show like, what? Where's Dan? What's going on?
0: Well, I one up you. They turn on YouTube. They're like, whoa, oh,
1: whoa, oh.
0: What in the, it's going on here? 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So go check that out as well. All right, Rob G, Joe Brady, new coach for the Bills. Well, new head coach, I should say. Talking about the idea of what pressure to win a Super Bowl there in Buffalo.
2: Yeah, what pressure? You ask him, there is no pressure. Now, Joe Brady caught up with FoxSports.com and asked about, hey, we've been told Super Bowl or bust mandate there in Buffalo. They got rid of Sean McDermott. You must be feeling the heat, right? And he says, no. I've never felt pressure because I'm ready for this. I don't think about the Super Bowl, but no one has higher expectations than myself. I knew when I took this job and I knew what came with it. That doesn't mean I'm talking about it every single day or that I can't handle what comes with it.
1: Joe Brady, is this on?
0: It's on.
1: Hello?
0: We got you.
1: Is this on?
0: It is.
1: You think you came to Buffalo to make the playoffs? They've been making the playoffs. It wasn't good enough. The heat is on. You got to get it done. You don't have 10 years. They need to get to a Super Bowl. Joe Brady, you'll have a way shorter leash than your predecessor. What do you got, 8 years?
0: Yeah.
1: That ain't going to happen again. You won't have the quarterback. You won't have the team. You better be thinking about this like you got 3 years max to at least get to a Super Bowl. The Buffalo's been to the Super Bowl. They lost 4 Super Bowls in a row. You need to win. I'm sorry. You're not in Buffalo to eat chicken wings. Are you kidding me? You're there to win a Super Bowl. You bet that. Now that's a pressure pack situation, Kelvin.
0: I tell you what, you better not ever be the Buffalo Bill head coach. You wouldn't get no coaching done. You'll be in there, Josh.
1: I'll be eating too many wings. All look, flies,
0: run
1: it, please.
0: Run it,
1: Parmesan,
0: yeah, run it.
1: Garlic.
0: Yeah, you would be going crazy. All those Buffalo wings, I've seen you eat. You are a madman when it came to every time we hang out at the Super Bowl. Look, he knows he's under pressure, right? He's trying to minimize. He's trying to do the whole, you know, every day is pressure, and every day is a day. I get that. I will say this. I think Josh Allen's under more pressure in the sense that, okay, you had McDermott there, and it didn't work out. It worked out in the sense you guys won a bunch of games, but you didn't get the ultimate prize. And now you got Brady, who has helped you. The offense become one of the more potent offense the last couple of years, putting up high points per game, the best version of yourself to the tune of an MVP. And so I look at it as now the pressure really is on Josh. You got a new coaching staff, a guy who understands the offense, who can get you rolling, and it's on you to get over the hump, right? Because if it comes down to a big play, a big quarter that's needed, a big drive, we're not going to remember Joe Brady. We're going to remember, did Josh Allen get it done? And he's at that part of his career now, to me, Rob, where it's all incumbent upon him to get this thing done and not get his team in a situation like he did against Denver where, man, you cost those points and you cost us ultimately the game in the playoffs. And that's, so those are the types of things that can haunt Josh Allen. So I look at him as pressure's on him for sure. Pressure, maybe it's on somebody else. A head coach in college football will tell you what it is. It's the Odd Couple in for Dan Patrick on a funky Flashback Friday.
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1: Big troubles on the Outer Bridge crossing. It's closed both ways. That's all because of a crash and an oil spill on the bridge. What a mess both ways on the Outer Bridge crossing between New Jersey and Staten Island. Go with the Goffles Bridge. Jersey Turnpike southbound truck lanes accident by exit 13. That is blocking at least the shoulder. 195 eastbound left lane closed by exit 16 for a crash investigation, but not much of a delay do we see. And Route 35 northbound, that's still closed by Route 27 and the train trestle at Avenel. And that is all because of an accident and investigation. Under 10, GW Bridge, Lincoln and Holland Tunnels. Funeral procession at this hour going west on Route 10 out towards Sukasana from Randolph for police officer Reggie Crowley from Randolph. And that's a look at total traffic. I'm Bob Williams.
2: Here's the updated forecast for Central Jersey. Calling for skies to become partly sunny. Our highs today near 80 degrees. Northeast winds at 5 to 15 tonight. Becoming mostly cloudy, but overnight lows in the middle 60s. Saturday's looking cloudy. There'll be some showers and thunderstorms in the afternoon and at night. Highs 78 with showers and thunderstorms at night, low 64. Sunday gets a little bit better, becoming partly sunny, but there still could be a late day thunderstorm, 84. Monday and Tuesday, sunshine, 81 both days. I'm meteorologist Dean Pelletieri for Fox Sports, New Jersey.
3: NBC News Radio, I'm Michael Kastner. The USS Abraham Lincoln is leaving the Middle East after a nine-month deployment. The USS George Washington will replace the aircraft carrier, allowing the crew of the Lincoln to return home to San Diego. There have been mental health concerns about the crew members who've been deployed since November, setting a modern carrier record for time at sea. North Korea has fired about 10 short-range ballistic missiles from the Pyongyang area toward the sea just a day after brushing off a U.S. decision to scale back joint military exercises with South Korea. Ira Spitzer reports that move by President Trump had been seen as an effort to restart diplomacy with North Korea.
4: These were short-range ballistic missiles, and while they're certainly provocative and will be condemned by Washington and Seoul, North Korea, of course, has a history of combining military pressure with diplomacy, so this is not at all out of character.
3: On Wednesday, Trump said he plans to meet with North Korean leader Kim Jong-un this year. Trump said he gets along with Kim very well and added that as long as we have a smart president, he's going to be fine. Eight people are dead after a small plane crashed in southwest Alaska. The U.S. military says a Cessna 441 with eight people on board left Anchorage Thursday afternoon and was headed to a remote military radar site when it crashed near the airstrip at Camp Newenum. President Trump said in a preview clip of his conversation with Michael Cohen that Cohen had been forced to testify against him during the 2024 New York hush money trial. More from Tammy Trujillo.
5: He said on Cohen's radio show that the government had been weaponized against him and others, calling the situation a disgrace while praising Cohen for sharing his story.
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0: But today, Dan Patrick and the four Danettes are not here. 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
10: Indeed, on a funky flashback Friday, hour number three. This is the Dan Patrick Show, though, no doubt about it. And we are the odd couple, Rob Parker, Kelvin Washington, sitting in for Dan and the Danettes. 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
1: Wow.
0: The show that delivers that's fun and informative and values your opinion.
2: Yeah.
0: How's that, Kevin?
2: I like
0: that.
2: Listen, man, we made it through the week. We know what your week was last week, and I'm not going to tell the Dan Patrick audience. They don't need to know about you.
0: No, what is people saying about you? Well, people were coming up to you in Atlanta.
2: Yeah.
0: We went to the National Association of Black Journalists Convention.
2: Yeah.
0: Kelvin and I did not get thumbs down at all. I mean, I had
2: sideways,
0: a couple of sideways thumbs.
2: Some sideways thumbs. Some sideways. I guess it's all right. No, people, listen, we had a great time. There's been a post-conference conversations that have happened, Rob, where people are like, oh man, your boy Rob, dang, what happened to Rob's shoe? His shoe was talking. And some other people.
0: My shoe exploded. My Jordans, one of my favorite pair of all black on black Jordans, fives, they just came apart. I don't know if it was the sticky floor at Magic City.
2: No, I'm not going to lie. Seeing this grown man, and you know his advanced age, walk back into the hotel lobby, up the escalator, mind you, with one shoe off.
0: It was in my hand.
2: Holding the shoe in his hand. The shoe's flapping open. And we all know where he was. And we know what kind of night it was. It was a sight to behold, Rob. I'm not going to lie. Only you could pull that off and live to tell about it. So I need to know, were they dancing for you, or were you dancing for them?
0: I was making a couple of moves. That's right. It was that kind of a night. And it was a lot of fun. We do want to say, coming up here on the Dan Patrick Show, we're going to talk with Sean King, former NFL quarterback, and of course, Fox Sports Radio NFL analyst. So we'll have him coming up. We got a lot to get to in this final hour of the program. I can't believe 2 hours down already.
2: Yeah. Look at you, made it to. You're still here.
0: I am. And we will not, NOT, be on the Odd Couple tonight. Normally we'll do a double dip. I would at least. Mm-hmm. Just can't do it scheduling wise. Yes. So instead, we have fill-ins tonight.
2: Yeah. That.
0: Who's coming in?
2: Ephraim is
3: Martin Weiss and Ephraim Salaam.
2: Yeah.
0: Okay, Martin Weiss and Ephraim Salaam, they'll be in for us 7 to 10 p.m.
1: And it's going
0: to
1: be a great show. You should definitely listen and watch
2: it
1: on YouTube.
2: Make sure you tune in. It's still going to be a good listen, even though it's not us.
1: Show some enthusiasm,
2: yeah,
1: Rob.
2: Come on, Rob.
0: I'm not ripping the show.
2: No, listen, it was an improvement on how you did it yesterday. Yesterday was ridiculous how you did it. So you have improved.
3: Who is it?
2: Who?
3: Oh,
2: said Ephraim Martin.
3: Smart.
2: Yeah.
3: Who?
2: Ooh. Are you sure, Rob G? Is that real?
3: They're doing our show.
2: They're doing our show?
3: Did I approve that?
2: Unbelievable.
1: Tell them they can't call it The Odd Couple.
2: No, just tell them it's a couple.
0: That's right.
3: You just called The Leftovers.
0: Right. Just a couple of leftovers here on our Fox Sports Radio. I like that, Alex. A couple of leftovers. The show.
2: Ridiculous.
0: We got to have them make an open for when people fill in for
3: there
0: us.
3: Should be.
2: This is the... Well, it's The Leftovers. Rob and Kelvin aren't here.
3: Hope you have a microwave, because it's okay.
2: It's okay.
0: Hey, Rob G, college football season is on the doorstep, about to get started.
1: Well, before that, we got the YouTubians, man. The Odd Mobs woke up early with us. They want to weigh in.
0: Are they chiming in?
1: Yeah, okay, of course they are. Jed made a very good point today. Jay, if you want to weigh in, check us out on YouTube. I'm reading comments on the show. Says, by watching today, we are assured why Rob was banned from the Dan Patrick Show. Nothing but loud yelling, hating on everything. Yeah.
0: Am I loud?
2: It's so funny because all my life I've been told I was loud. I tell all my friends, parents, you know, sleepover, your voice carries, quiet down. And then all of a sudden I've been doing a show with you and no one ever says I'm loud. Well, maybe once or twice, but they say you are always loud.
1: And then Sean in Sacramento, who called in hour one.
2: What'd he say?
1: He has an entire narrative about how this thing's going on in the background. He says, you know Rob G is telling. The detective says, so we hear you know something about Robert Parker. And then me saying, it's Robert Lee Parker Jr. first. Where do you want to start? Tax fraud or stripper trafficking? Like, wait a minute. Wait a minute.
2: The worst part about it is, Rob G, is I have been witness to some of these crimes, you and I.
1: That's fact.
2: You know, Rob G, I'll get back home and I'll say, I swear, Alex, I swear I had a steakhouse receipt Where's my receipt? Rob has my receipt.
3: Kelvin, I'm sorry. Did you go out to dinner and you get the receipt?
2: Did you get your receipt? Yeah.
3: Could I use that?
2: I have my receipt, Rob. Why are you asking about my receipt?
0: You guys got some nerve talking about tax fraud right on a national radio show. Thank you.
3: How much was your per diem left over?
2: Oh, my gosh.
1: Oh, my gosh. All right, we got some more. Just a lot of people weighing in. 6'1", 188, 6'2", 197. Good stuff. Hey, and this one, I'm
2: everybody
1: gonna,
2: reminded me how fat I am.
1: I didn't want to read this one, but Alex said I had to.
3: Please do.
0: Okay, here it is. Wait a minute. Rip, is
1: it's
0: it
1: not about you.
0: Okay.
1: It's not about either one of you. All this right. is why I didn't want to read it. Neela D, I think he says, man, Rob G built like a notebook. He got the posture of a French toast stick.
0: Wow.
1: What does that even mean?
3: That's so good.
2: Well, as somebody who has three daughters, and I make French toast sticks all the time, you are very French toast sticky.
1: What does that even mean?
0: I don't know.
2: I don't know if he wants to sop you up with some syrup. I don't know what he's trying to say. But no, you do. I think it's that he's saying you kind of, sometimes they bend a little bit. Your head is bringing you down a little bit.
3: Just a little bit.
0: That is messed up. Rob G, you're supposed to be looking good. Your wife signed off on this. Mm-hmm. You know, you're losing weight. You're getting no more jabs, right?
1: I ain't going to stop.
2: He's
1: can't
2: jabbing
1: stop,
2: up to the
1: stop.
2: Casket drops, Rob.
0: That's what are you talking about? You're not going to stop. You're not done?
1: Never.
0: This is for
1: Rob,
0: the rest
1: I
0: of your
1: stay
0: life?
1: Ready, so I don't got to get ready. You know what I mean?
2: Rob.
0: No, this is the rest of your life?
1: Oh, I have
0: life?
1: No idea. All I know is when Barry Bonds was good and they became great, I'm trying to be good and stay great.
0: Oh, wow.
2: Hey, real talk. So there's, you know, me and the girls, we go to YMCA, my daughters, and I saw a guy I hadn't seen in a while. He works there. And I'm like, man, you know, he's getting thin. All right, maybe whatever. A couple of months go by, I see him again, Alex. Borderline disappearing. And I'm like, man.
0: Like how much had he lost? Like
2: all jokes aside, No. He wasn't that big. That's the thing about the, it's like Rob G never really needed the jab. Just going to gym for 3 months, he'd have been fine. So I'm like, hey, man, dang, you looking thin. What you been doing? He's like, oh, man, I've been working out hard. And I'm like, okay, great. Then I see him again. Now it's borderline concerning. Like, okay, his face is emaciated. Like, I'm like, what is going on here? I don't see him again, Alex, for a couple months.
3: Stop.
2: Dude is like 70 pounds heavier. So what I think happened was, to Rob G's point, he got off, thought he was good. You know, I can do whatever I wanted to do.
3: Yeah.
0: And put it back on.
2: And they say for some people, you put on more weight than you had when you started if you don't, you know, monitor it. I saw that guy again, Alex, and I was like, whoa!
3: I thought you were going to say he was on the Rob Parker diet.
2: No, he wasn't. No.
1: I would say Rob's like, I can relate to that story.
2: Hey, notice I didn't say his name. It might have been Rob Parker. I didn't put a name
3: that's
2: to
3: funny.
2: It.
1: You know, we haven't heard Rob mention his trainer once in the last 4.5
3: that's
1: months.
3: That's true.
0: Yes. You know what? There's a story behind it, but I didn't want to get into it.
3: Oh, God.
2: When he was mad at your numbers or something?
0: No.
1: He wanted me to work out 30 minutes a day. Can you believe that?
2: Rob G, can you believe it? What? He charged me.
0: now you're on to something, Kelvin. Now I got the bill after the first month. And
3: oh,
0: I was
3: God.
0: Like, am I doing this real?
2: Well, I'm all sure right. You had to agree to the price.
0: Yeah, I don't know about that. All right. Anyway, Rob G, college football is around the corner.
1: Yeah, college football right around the corner. We had Robert Smith an hour or two. Check that out. We had a good conversation with him. A lot of off-the-field storylines going on in college football. And there is another one off the field that's kind of percolating, and it's not in a good way. Because Deion Sanders, Colorado Buffaloes, you know, they were the new hotness 2023. They had higher ratings for their game against Oregon than the same day Notre Dame, Ohio State. And if you remember, Oregon beat the brakes off of Colorado. People didn't care. They wanted to see Coach Prime, Shador, Travis Hunter. Everybody was locked in. Well, Front Office Sports revealed that since that phenomenal 2023 season, it's been a ratings disaster. 67% drop in television interest in Colorado. And they're projecting, with the team they have this season coming off the year they just had, it's going to get even worse for Coach Prime and company.
2: Yeah, I agree. I don't see the ratings all of a sudden taking a jump back. They're spiking back to what they were, Rob. You know this. Anytime there's something, a novelty, right? There's a new guy, new coach, new thing.
0: New hotness,
2: for sure. So that absolutely makes sense to me. When you look at what he brought, when you got a guy and Travis Hunter coming all the way to Colorado, obviously his sons, who, by the way, had been on TV, been stars, and not to mention Coach Prime, too, already a star just naturally from his playing days and what he had been post-playing days. So the hype was there. And one of the things he does well is he has been a mentor and been kind of that unk to so many people that people love him in general. So they're going to show up. They're going to support. They're going to be there on the sideline. And it looks cool. Like when USC was thriving with Pete Carroll and you had Snoop and Will Ferrell and everybody hanging out on the sideline. So I do think an element of the fanfare will go away. You'll still get people because people love him. Certain rappers, certain entertainers, certain former athletes are going to come support their guy, period. But I look at it more like this. To me, this year is going to be big for him. Because I'm looking at it, a first year, the improvement. They won one game the year before. They come, they win four. They were 1-11 the season before. Okay, they're 4-8 the next year. The second year with him, they're 9-4. They're 7-2 in the Big 12. And so you got something cooking. You're right. You got a Heisman Trophy winner as well. Your son played well, and both sons played well, but especially Shadur. And then last year, which was year three, Rob, 3-9. And so the question to me becomes, and now he was going through health stuff. He had a porta potty on the sideline because the man was dealing with prostate issues.
0: So you're giving
2: issues.
0: Him, you're giving him a pass because of that?
2: Well, yeah, because he, if a coach is dealing with all of that.
0: No, I'm asking
2: yeah.
0: you. So,
2: what I'm saying is.
0: You just saying that's the reason.
2: No,
0: that's
2: not the singular reason the reason. Well. I'm saying if I'm the athletic director, I'm saying you just lost a bunch of talent. That happens. And then also you're dealing with major health implications. The man, I think it was prostate cancer, if I'm not mistaken. So my point is, this year is going to be a better test of, are you closer to the 9-win season or are you closer to the 3 last season? I think that's
0: I don't even think there's really what expectations do they have? You think they're going to be closer to the 9-win season? I'm just saying.
2: That's what I'm saying, but you don't have, I said closer, meaning you don't have to only win three.
0: Okay, so say win 3 games. Should he be fired?
2: No. They're not firing him.
0: No, that's not what I asked you about what they're doing. I'm asking you, should he be, if they turn in another 3-win season, should he be fired at Colorado?
2: No, I think I would give him one more year, and I'll tell you why. Real quick, I'll answer your question why. For me, if I'm looking at it realistically at Colorado, what he has brought, the tickets I've sold, the fanfare, I got a Heisman Trophy winner eternally in Colorado.
0: Come on, man.
2: Does mean stuff when it comes to the fanfare of a team. And
0: means something when you're not winning and you have to come up with a reason to keep him around.
2: And I haven't been winning. That's the point. And so I would give him one more season. And then we'll reassess after that. But I, as Colorado, I want to know again, that 9-win season, we had some great players we know. One was a high draft pick, Travis Sutter.
0: They've won one game against a ranked opponent in the time he's been there. So you keep talking about what they've done and the turnaround. They haven't beaten anybody. They won one game against a ranked opponent since Deion's been there.
2: If I'm 9-4, I can only beat in front of me. And I beat my conference. I was 7-2 in the Big 12 at that time.
0: I don't buy into it. And the whole notion that people showed up, it was just something to do. Nobody was really into Colorado football. Where's Shannon Sharp and Stephen A. walking around on the sidelines? Where's Lil Wayne with his concerts? All that's dried up because there's nothing there. If you really believe that there was something going on there, you wouldn't just abandon Deion like they have. They were there for themselves because it was a place to be seen at, not because they believed Deion Sanders had turned around the program or he was building something special to be a part of. They all dropped Deion. They all ran the other way. He's not getting the players that you might have thought he would be getting with his high profile. And he's an extraordinary athlete who played Major League Baseball and football at the highest level to be in the Pro Football Hall of Fame. He checks all the boxes. He's a great orator. He's a great motivator. He's very positive. There's a million things I like about Deion.
2: Mm-hmm.
0: But I'm not going to sit here and act like he's done something at Colorado.
2: Can I ask you a question, Rob?
0: To change things, because I don't believe it.
2: You are a professor here in L.A., USC. You are a man who's gone to 22 colleges and universities. So you understand, as much as they like to sell us on the idea of higher education and it's all about that, you know their businesses, right? And when you start to look at the fact that they say in publicity advertising value, that they estimate, because of him, they made maybe $3 billion. They talk about what the school has made, $90 million in advertising revenue. And then specifically in ticket sales, the first year, $31 million. Last year, $24 million. So my point is,
0: It's going down.
2: Yeah, but I'm saying they're making massive money. Let's not act like that doesn't help in these types of things. I'm agreeing. I'm not saying they're all about the
0: There's a lot of
2: Alabama
0: programs.
2: Nick
0: Kelvin,
2: Saban.
0: What? why that doesn't work is that a lot of these big colleges, they sell out regardless of the of who's there.
2: Did you just say their college and then go to Colorado?
0: Yeah,
2: Colorado ain't that. I'll give you Ohio State or Texas.
0: What I'm saying is they're going to sell out. If you're living in Boulder, there's not much going on. You got six home games is all you have. Ain't nothing else going on in Boulder. I hate to break it to you. And you're going to go out on a Saturday afternoon in the fall and go to football games
2: because that's what you're entertaining. You don't want to go tip cows with me?
0: That's all. And all I'm saying is you're giving Deion a big pass, and at some point you got to take a look at the program and see really which way it's going.
2: I agree with
0: that. If they win three games again, dude, you got to start to look and say, has he really done that, or did he just catch lightning in a bottle for that one year? And Rob G, who was the school that they beat game? Was that
2: TCU? TCU. How you don't remember that?
4: Because you don't believe
0: that was in
4: Rob
0: the national.
4: You don't believe. That's your problem.
0: No, I don't.
4: Come
0: believe
4: on, baby. Come on, Rob. Come on, Rob. Don't be like that, brother. You see what we doing over here.
0: Yeah, and then we realized after they beat TCU, that was a school that was in the national championship the previous year. We realized all of a sudden that TCU wasn't that good, and so that win didn't feel nearly as good as maybe people thought it would have.
2: You're just not a believer. But just say it.
0: I'm not a believer. I'm a believer.
4: I'm going to show you,
0: right?
4: Baby.
0: Yeah,
4: I'm
0: going to
4: show you.
0: Hey, 877-99 on Fox, 877-996-6369. Has Deion Sanders really changed the football program at Colorado? Kelvin is all in. I'm all the way out. We'll continue that conversation next with you. It is the Odd Couple in for Dan Patrick, and we want to hear from you. This is a radio show, not some lame podcast delivered by some ex-players who have no pushback and information to give you. 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
2: Don't fall for the days, bro. That's the problem.
0: Is this what you,
2: it was
0: is
2: one
0: this
2: person.
0: What you want?
2: One person
0: is this,
2: said something. Now you calling them the days. One person.
0: All right. It is the Odd Couple on Fox Sports Radio. Stick and stay.
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0: Elijah, we might need to put the pause up on the screen just because you missed a wild one in here, Rob Parker. I believe in miracles. We can't even go there with you. We won't even say it, Alex. Don't worry about it. But you missed a wild one. Yeah, you missed a wild one.
1: It's too early?
0: It's too early.
1: Okay.
0: We don't want to be banned from the Dan Patrick Show permanently. Although,
2: might be too late.
0: Might be too late dealing with you. Sean King coming up in a little bit.
2: We'll be down with the king.
0: We will be down with the king. It's the iCouple, Rob Parker, Kelvin Washington, filling in for the Dan Patrick Show. 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
2: Guys,
0: let's get some calls about Coach Prime down there.
1: K-Dot.
0: Come on, Rob ain't a believer, baby.
1: I love you, K-Dot.
0: Yeah.
1: I love you said, you know, allowing us to fill in for us. I love that.
0: I said that?
1: You did. Love us.
0: Was it 40 and slip or something?
3: Because we could have said no, but we said yes.
0: I wasn't going to say it, Rob G. You know what I mean? We could have said, no, baby, we ain't going to be doing that. We love Dan Patrick, but we go, it's the odd couple, baby. What we
2: 877
0: got, Rob? You got to believe, Rob.
2: On Fox. Okay, thank you, Coach. All right. How about James in Detroit? You're on the Odd Couple, Fox Sports Radio. What's up, James?
4: What's up, fellas?
0: What up, what up?
4: Hey, Kelvin, man, you sound like a cheerleader for the Sanders family, bro.
0: Come on, okay. That's the problem, James.
4: Hey, how much flack did you get Deion for winning three games? When he won the four games, y'all said, oh, he brought him from one game. He turned the season around. Then he went nine. He went back to three games. Now you're talking about giving him some more time. I mean, I don't get it.
0: I told you. I want to see. I told you. You lost players. That happens in college football. And then also, the man was going
4: Everybody
0: through cancer.
4: Okay, he said himself. Don't make that as an excuse. By the time the season started, he was coaching, he was square at. So that is...
0: Man, I hear you.
4: You can't coach.
0: And he couldn't coach last year. I agree with you on that.
4: He can't coach. What are you talking about? He was on the sideline every game.
0: And he was on the sideline with a porta potty.
2: That still was a coaching. He was coaching.
0: And he ain't even there.
4: He won it all, you
0: and you had doctor's visit. Look, I'm totally with you. If he comes up.
4: You wouldn't have said that, though.
0: I would have added. I would have said that is remarkable that the man won it all, given that.
4: Okay, come on. You can't have it both ways.
0: That's not both ways. I'm just, I would be doing the exact same thing,
2: James,
0: acknowledging
2: thanks
0: that.
2: Thanks for holding
0: you
2: Kelvin to the fire.
0: No, listen, you can absolutely fire him, Jay, if you want to next year. I'm not mad at you if you want to do that. I said I, as Colorado, would want to do want to see it one more time. I'm not mad at that.
2: Tyron in Tennessee. You're on the Dan Patrick Show, Odd Couple filling in. How are you, Tyron?
5: What up, man? I thought this was a rerun when I first saw Levin. Man, they had a rerun in summer. All right, it's live, all right? What's up, man?
0: What's up?
5: See, man, I tell you, kid, I love you, man, but, man, you like being on the wrong end of all these topics, man. Man, look at that, dog. Listen. Deion's best win since he's been in Colorado was his first year when he beat TCU in the opener, and then he beat Nebraska. Them is best wins. He ain't done nothing since then, man. I get the sickness, and I'm sympathetic towards that, and I'm glad he's doing well. And I like the man as a person, as a motivator, as the greatest cornerback ever. But when it comes to Colorado, if he don't get it done this year, he got to roll it. Now, whether that happens or not remains to be seen, because it seems to me His escape clause to this is he's filling the stands, merchandise sales, you know, business-wise, they're booming. But results, oh, he ain't done that, man. As a coach, he's a clown show. He's been a clown show for a couple of years, and quite frankly, he needs to go back to NFL Network and get that game day final back on the map. Because, man, as a coach, he just ain't got it, man. He's done nothing the last few years, and I don't think he's going to do nothing either. I don't see how it's going to turn.
0: How are you going to say he did nothing? You just acknowledged that he won nine games for an organization for a school that won one before they got there. I'm with you. Listen, I'm okay with you.
5: His first year, yeah, I give you that.
0: No, his first year was four games. His second year was nine. His first year was four.
2: The first year is the one he got the TCU
0: win. Right, but I'm saying then you go 7-2 in your conference. So I'm not acting like he's Nick Saban or in his prime or Jim Harbaugh at Michigan. Well, maybe he might need to cheat a little bit more. That might help. But my point is, I have no problem.
2: Harbaugh was able to win. He cheated.
0: If you were to fire him, after next year. I'm not even mad at that. It's not as if he's been this prolific, but I'm saying I've seen a guy that has helped a school that had been terrible prior to that, and I'd want to give him one more year. That's all I'm saying.
2: Wade in Long Beach, California. You're on the Odd Couple, filling in for Dan Patrick. What's up, Wade?
6: What's up, Rob? Hey, Rob, you've been on point all morning. I just want to let everybody know Rob's been on point on every single subject this morning.
2: Thank you.
6: I just want to say that. He gives crap to everybody. It doesn't matter what color you are.
2: Thank you. I'm an equal opportunity guy, and I'm just going to call it like I see it, whether people like it or not. I'm sorry. That's
0: where the,
2: it.
0: But where the color? Was there rumors out here? What was that all about? Rob G, was that saying I don't give crap to what?
3: We know Rob hates black quarterbacks.
0: I wasn't going to bring it up, but you know. he picks one every year. It's like, racist. Right, I guess it'll be Lamar. It'll be Lamar Jackson this year. Who's going to be your black quarterback this year, Rob?
2: I don't know. We'll see. Last year.
3: Yeah, I'm not moved by any of these guys.
0: Not moved by.
2: Exactly.
0: I don't know. I'm trying to think. Who else out there? Anybody else we missed? Is somebody emerging that we can think of, Rob G?
2: I'm the only black
3: remember
2: guy.
3: Remember, Rob said he was mad that Baker Mayfield wasn't black. He said he would have liked him.
2: I'm all about Baker. I told you that before. Rob G, when you were dumping on Baker Mayfield, I was the only one. Me and Chris had a go look it up on YouTube. Kelvin,
0: you had him.
2: Rob G, you remember we had a knockdown drag out over Baker Mayfield?
0: Yeah.
2: I might have left the show. I might have just got up from my chair and left.
0: Let me see. I'm gonna Google it. Let me see if I can find that. All right, we got Sean King in a moment. We'll get to him and ask him about this. Which, by the way, Sean King, he's doing it the right way. I'm gonna ask him about this when we get him on the line here in a second, Rob. He's working out. He's trying to get his life together the right way. He ain't just going with the jab out here.
2: It's too late. It's too late for Sean.
0: Wait. Why is it too late for him, but it's not too late for you? You're like 10, 15 years older than him. Sean, you hear that? Sean King joining us now, former NFL quarterback, Fox Sports Radio NFL analyst. I'm snitching, Rob.
2: I'm snitching.
0: Don't worry about it. Snitches ain't getting stitches right now. Sean, I was complimenting you, man. You know, I follow you. I said my dog is out here getting back in the gym, getting active and trying to get, you know, back to it. And Rob said it's too late for him.
2: Sean, you got 9 kids, a wife, you're busy. I don't know how you're going to do it, Sean. How?
7: So I'm divorced. I only have 4 kids. And
2: okay.
0: So he was half right on everything.
7: If Phillip Rivers can make a comeback, why can't Sean?
2: Oh, my. Did you see what Phillip Rivers looked like in that uniform? Ugh.
7: But the performance was there. Maybe the body type had evolved a little bit, had matured, I'm going to call it. Because I saw your high school yearbook picture. You don't look like that either. And you're still going strong. So what's good for the goose got to be good for the gander. And I need to clarify something. Unless you're doing something illegal, unless you're a part of an illegal organization, snitching is not a real word.
0: All right. No, I was real. So then I wasn't snitching. Sean, keep talking for us.
2: Because we got to call him back.
0: Yeah, we're gonna call him right back. I heard the clip, and I was just getting ready to say the same thing.
2: Apparently, he's also divorced from his phone service. I'm just saying.
0: Come on.
2: What?
0: You got to keep up to date with all your friends and all that stuff. Well, we know.
2: I'm divorced?
0: You are divorced, and you have never been the best. You might have been the original person who threw a divorce party. Like you might be the original person who threw a celebration and a big-time party. Matter of fact, I know where you were at. The date of divorce cleared and went through officially. You knew where he was at, Alex.
1: Oh, he was very excited to say he was divorced, too. Did you hear that?
0: Yeah, he was.
1: I chose Tiger Woods.
0: Yeah.
2: I'm okay with it.
0: You did.
2: It.
0: Does Tiger Woods know that you chose him, by the way, over her? Does he actually, like, have you had a chance to tell him that or anything?
2: I don't know. All right, let's get to Sean King. We got him back.
7: And first of all, to your production, chirping in the background, there's nothing exciting about a failed marriage, but I also wanted to clarify and have the truth. You know, be a part of the conversation. Thank you very much.
2: That's okay. No. Nobody,
0: no, we're talking about
2: nobody.
0: Rob, not you.
2: I'm talking about my marriage, not yours. Come on, man. We would never do that. We're talking about mine. I celebrated my 20th anniversary of my divorce. That's all.
0: Yeah, Sean, we ain't talking about you.
7: That's diabolical in every way.
2: I'm just saying. You know, that's all good.
7: So anyway, what I don't want you to do and what we're not going to start the season off doing is looking down upon each other's dreams. Life's about ambition, hope, you know, goal setting. I am about to get back sexy. My new name going to be Shirt Off Shorty. Because when I get this weight off, I'm just walking on my shirt off all the time. So encourage me along this journey. Don't be telling me I'm past my prime. I'm too old, Rob.
2: All right, I feel bad now. I want you to get back in the swing of things. I want you to have that great life. I'm happy for you, Sean. I'm going to root you
7: Thank
2: on.
7: You.
2: Yes, very nice. I mean, we go way back. Another guy from ESPN, our ESPN days. All these guys I work with, Sean, and we had used to have good times.
7: People forget that we catapulted Skip Bayless's career.
0: Okay, say like, more.
7: They're used to when First Take. Well, First Take used to be Cold Pizza. It used to be filmed
2: yes.
7: in New York in the New Yorker Hotel. That's how far back me and Rob go.
2: Yep.
7: When they moved Cold Pizza to Bristol and renamed it First Take, Skip would alternate guests every day of the week. Rob had a day. I had a day. The Two Live Stews had a day. So we go back to the very beginning of Skip. I think Skip owes a percentage of what he's going on to make, to be honest, Rob.
0: Man, I ain't mad.
2: And you know what, Sean? People are always ripping on the whole debate thing. That show, when we did it originally, was one of the best shows. When we used to sit at the table together, right, and debate like you do in a barbershop or at a sports bar with your friends. That's what the show used to be like, and it was great.
7: Absolutely. And it wasn't about polarizing topics. It was about the truth.
2: Yep.
7: It was a search for the truth in every topic. And just to show you how far ESPN has come, it was taboo to talk fantasy football. It was absolutely taboo to talk
2: gambling.
7: Yep. I remember they had not come up with Numbers Never Lie, which is a show I think Colin Cowherd, who was still at ESPN, started with Michelle Beadle and Marcellus Wiley. Well, they would look at tweets.
2: No, that was Sports Nation. That was Sports Nation.
0: You mixed in two, but the two shows,
7: Yeah, Sports Nation. They hadn't even done Sports Nation yet. I remember working there. It was the most, oh my God, the tightest atmosphere ever. I got called an HR guy because I put a Tampa Bay Rays hat on SportsCenter. I'm from St. Petersburg, Florida. I'm a diehard Rays fan. They happen to be playing the Yankees, God forbid.
0: Yeah. They used to.
7: Just venting a little bit on a Friday.
0: They're not mad at
2: it's
0: that.
2: It's all
0: man.
2: Good.
0: Well, hey, let's start. You said search of the truth. Go ahead, Rob.
2: Let's talk about the Raiders. Yeah. And what did you see last night from your number one overall pick in Mr. Mendoza?
7: Oh, he's the goods. He's the goods. You don't find guys his size, his stature, with his athleticism. For a guy that big, he's a really plus athlete. He has a big-time arm. He throws the ball with anticipation. He looks calm when it's chaotic. Yeah, he's going to make mistakes. But he's also him, and I would say Fernando Mendoza and the Raiders are in a perfect situation. Clint Kubiak in year one really gets to instill his culture this year. There's no expectation. Nobody's thinking that they're going to be a fringe playoff team. They just get to go out and develop their young players, evolve their schemes, and they're going to have a bunch of cap space next year and probably a top five draft pick. So I think the Raiders are in a great position moving into the future. And Kirk Cousins will be the quarterback as that offense works out a lot of its kinks.
0: Well, stay there for a minute. Rob and I would just we talked about this. Do you subscribe to the no? This is number one pick. He won a national championship. Put his butt in there, or are you a hey Kirk Cousins? You know, you take the lumps and the bruises as we figure this out because we've seen both things happen for guys who are high picks before.
7: I'm so glad you asked that question because here's the little dirty secret nobody talks about. In order to play quarterback at a high level in the National Football League, the guys around you have to play at an above average level. So this is a new system. This is a bunch of new pieces. This is the offense outside of Brock Bowers. It does not have a top 100 pass catcher. So as they work out the nuance of all those guys gelling together, not being super talented on the edges, instead of Fernando Mendoza getting beat up, potentially losing his confidence, he gets to look at Kirk Cousins, handle success and failure, learn how to prepare. So mid-year, third, fourth quarter of the year, Mendoza will become the starting quarterback, but it'll be in a much better, more stable situation than week one.
2: I just, if a guy's talented and can play, he should be playing. The only way you learn how to play quarterback is by playing in games. I just don't buy into that. I think
7: you could sit
2: in Aaron Rodgers. Peyton Manning had 28 interceptions
7: Rob,
2: his first. I'm not buying that.
7: Yeah,
2: I'm just saying.
7: No. I'm asking a question. Does confidence matter?
2: Yeah, but it doesn't mean also he can come in. What if he comes in and he can turn it around and they start to win games? Most guys play.
7: That's not the expectation. And here's the part you're missing. In college football, even though the NIL is changing college football into minor league sports, the coverage of college football has not gotten to the aggressive level that the professional leagues are covered. Can we agree on that?
0: Correct.
7: So there's a mental evolution that has to happen at that position with being able to handle criticism and scrutiny. So watching somebody else take some of it is a great learning tool. In college, if you play a bad game, you're not on every platform for the next 7 days until the next game.
2: Listen,
7: I played the position, and this is something I never thought about before I got into it. You know how hard it is to turn the TV on and see Rob Parker and Skip Bayless saying you suck? I'm serious. Like, then you turn the channel and Colin Cowherd is saying you suck, and then you turn the channel and Pat McAfee is saying you suck, and then you turn the channel and Stephen A. Smith is bloviating about how terrible you are and how terrible of a draft pick. That is an adjustment that people don't talk about. And when you go through that, man, I don't care who you are. It impacts you.
0: I can understand that, and that's something that we don't talk about enough in professional people, because they know what they'll say, Sean? You're making millions of dollars, so what? That's going to be the immediate reply.
2: So what? Everybody's not going to be on your team. Everybody's not down with the king like we are. Everybody's not going to like you or think you're good. That doesn't mean that you can't work through it. There were plenty of people who never thought I was good enough or could have been good enough to write for the largest newspaper in the country when I was 22 years old at the Daily News. You know what they did, Sean? They didn't coddle me. They didn't have me not write stories. They sent me out to go do the job, and that's how you learn to get it done. And here we are 40 years later. I don't buy it. And there's no easy path into being a good quarterback in the NFL. There is none.
7: I'm so glad you brought that up, because sometimes advice can be construed as criticism when really it's just constructive information. All I'm doing is adding to the picture that people analyze when they evaluate young quarterbacks. It's a part that nobody, and a component that nobody includes in the development. If I kill his or her confidence before they get the experience necessary to be good, I can actually set them back instead of propelling them forward. So my point is, when you have a chance to learn, if it's a five-game stretch, a half a season stretch, a whole season stretch behind a Kirk Cousins, who is the consummate pro when it comes to preparing week to week for a game. We saw it on the reality show. That's advantageous for a young quarterback. That's all I'm saying.
0: All right.
2: Okay, Sean, we got to run here on the Dan Patrick Show, but we do have my divorce song that I played to celebrate 20 years of being
7: divorced. Shout out to Dan Patrick.
2: Here we go.
7: It's going to be hilarious, bro.
0: Rob, you trusted a big button to smile? Is that what you're saying?
8: Yeah.
7: I want to see you do that dance.
0: Oh, he's dancing right now. He's dancing right now.

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0: Probably not. However, Rob is telling y'all, never trust a big button to smile.
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0: closing time. 40-odd couple. Robin Kelvin in for Dan Patrick Show. Dan and the Danettes. Appreciate it. Shout out to Sean King. We were just down with the King, and it's always great to have him on. Of course, we do it on Fridays during football season, so you can expect more of that. If you missed any of today's show, you can check out the podcast, not just on the Pan Dan Patrick feed, but also the Odd Couple feed as well. Search the Dan Patrick Show or the Odd Couple wherever you get your podcast. And right after the show, the pod will be posted again. 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We'll have a full version, best of version, the whole nine. So good stuff. Hey, Rob, you know, because you are our senior in this particular case.
1: What? Don't hurt me now.
0: I think you'll appreciate that. You've been unk for a while. And Rob G asked a great question when I walked back in the control room over there.
2: Yeah, the question is, at what age do you become unk? Because Rob's been unk for 35 years now, right? So it's nothing. Wow. But for the rest of us, I had to know. So yeah, I asked Dub, because me and Alex looked it up before I asked him.
0: I don't agree with what they looked up, Rob, but I'll say my reply to him was, I said like mid-30s.
3: I was going to say 35.
0: Yeah, exactly. Because at that point, Rob G, let's say you have literal nephews, or you have like you're an assistant coach or a coach somewhere, or you have mentees like Rob and I, you know, you start realizing, oh, this kid's 18, 19, 20. I'm not big brother who could have been 25 to him. So the next natural thing is unk. So I embrace it around then. Unk status.
2: Well, here's the problem. AI disagrees with all of you. It says anyone 25 or older can be considered unk, according to Gen Z.
0: That's like literally an uncle. That's like, oh, your sister or brother had a child and now you're uncle.
4: But it makes sense, though, because think about it. These kids using the terms are like 12, 13. So somebody 25 is like, you got a house, a mortgage, family?
0: I don't listen to a 12-year-old, though.
4: I know, but I'm saying
0: unk
4: that's
0: is more
4: it.
0: Like, for instance, Rob, we were just in Atlanta, and a lot of people there could have called him unk. Like, obviously, he's their mentor, but they could be like, oh, unk. Like, because that's for why sure. Shannon Sharp has become unk to so many people. Because the point is, you ain't granddaddy or nothing old like that, and you're clearly a little too old to be big brother, so you just unk. Like, unk passing down wisdom. The cool unk that you hang with at the kickback, at the cookout.
3: You know, I had the greatest uncle, Uncle Junior, who's passed, but I'll never forget when I got my 1984 Dodge Daytona.
4: Oh, God.
3: I went down, I got approved for the loan. Of course, I didn't have the money for the down payment. So I said to my Uncle Junior, I said, hey, Uncle Junior, I'm getting a new car next week. He said, that's awesome. What kind of car is it? I said, Dodge Daytona, talking car, 1984 model. I was in college. I said, just one thing. I just need the $2,000 down payment. Can I get it? He said, how you getting the car if you don't have the down payment? I said, I figured I would get the money from you. And you know what? When that day rolled around, he came over to the house, dropped off the $2,000 for the down payment for the car, picked it up. And I want you to know that stuck with me all my life. So all my nieces and nephews, I bought their first cars. And that's because my Uncle Junior helped me get my first new car.
0: Man, that's a great story. Shout out to Uncle Junior, man. RIP, doing great stuff. And you know what, man? That those types of things matter. Because you end up, now your nieces and nephews, you know, life, who knows where life will take them, but that will always stick with them and how they'll return the favor. So, yeah, you love hearing stuff like that, man. Yeah, I'll tell you what. I didn't grow up with a lot of means, and it was extraordinarily modest, but there was always just enough. I always believed God threw just enough, like you said, little opportunities like that where somebody looked out a hand, you know, someone offered a hand, offered to help out just enough that I think that's why people like me and you, we feel so compelled to give back and be there for other people. And embrace unk status. Rob G, you unk too.
3: That's right, Rob G. Alex, you're unk too.
0: Yeah, you're unk too. Just because you've got a bunch of hair slicked back, Alex.
4: That's true.
0: You're
3: unk. I can't believe it. The Odd Couple, we got a Friday night off for a change. Man,
0: the streets of New York are not safe.
2: It's about to be an unction.
0: It's
3: an unction.
0: I don't even know. Do you play our thing?
3: No.
0: You can't even play it. Oh, dang.
3: Okay.
0: All right. What's the Dan Patrick Show? And if you don't listen,
3: all right, sorry, Dan, we wrecked your show.
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2: Central Jersey traffic update. Still big delays. The Outer Bridge crossing closed to New Jersey with a crash and an oil spill. Staten Island downside, at least one lane closed. Gothel's Bridge is much better, but there's a lot of alternate traffic there. At least it's moving, though. 206 is slow by the bypass at Hillsborough. That's construction-related north and southbound. And the Garden State Parkway, good down to the shore at this hour. NJ Transit trains are looking much better. And that's a look at total traffic. I'm Bob Williams.
3: Here's the updated forecast for Central Jersey, calling for skies to become partly sunny. Our highs today near 80 degrees, northeast winds at 5 to 15 tonight. Becoming mostly cloudy, but overnight lows in the middle 60s. Saturday's looking cloudy. There'll be some showers and thunderstorms in the afternoon and at night. Highs 78, with showers and thunderstorms at night, lows 64. Sunday gets a little bit better, becoming partly sunny, but there still could be a late day thunderstorm, 84. Monday and Tuesday, sunshine, 81 both days. I'm meteorologist Dean Pelletieri for Fox Sports New Jersey.
4: NBC News Radio. I'm Chris Caraccio. Iran is promising a devastating response to new U.S. economic sanctions. Michael Kastner reports.
5: This after the Trump administration said it plans to impose the toughest sanctions in history on Iran and economic consequences for any country that assists Iran. The chief of staff of Iran's armed forces said that with preparedness across land, sea, air defense, and cyberspace, Iran's armed forces will respond to the enemy's new threats with crushing, punishing, and devastating responses.
4: A judge will hear arguments on Carmelo Anthony's bid for a new trial today in Texas. This 2 months after a jury convicted and sentenced the 19-year-old to 35 years in prison for fatally stabbing a fellow high school student at a track meet. Collin County judge who presided over the murder trial was removed from further proceedings as of yesterday. Michael Cohen says he and President Trump have forgiven each other after years of public feuding. NBC's Garrett Hake reports that Cohen, who was Trump's former personal attorney, interviewed the president on his radio show yesterday.
6: In 2024, Cohen served as the star witness in a hush money case against the president, who was convicted of falsifying business records related to paying porn star Stormy Daniels. In the interview, the president praising Cohen for recanting his testimony, arguing Cohen was coerced.
4: Cohen played almost 15 minutes of the interview on yesterday's show, during which Trump spoke about the ongoing Iran war, U.S. military operations in Venezuela, and other administration priorities. The full conversation is set to air Sunday. The world's top men's tennis player will miss the U.S. Open because of an injury. Yannick Sinner announced on social media today that his right knee still isn't in tournament shape, forcing him to sit out the final Grand Slam event of the season. Sinner's withdrawal follows news that rival Carlos Alcaraz will return from a four-month injury absence to defend his title in New York. I'm Chris Caraggio, NBC News Radio.
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10: Texans. So the Raiders in 2 years, they're not there yet, are hoping to be Houston. Because remember,

0: It wasn't long ago that Houston was a laughingstock. From 2020 to 2022, 3 years, the Texans won 11 games, 4-4-3. Okay, then they hired a really sharp coach. You're looking at him, D'Amico Ryans, brilliant guy from San Francisco. Then they draft C.J. Stroud, who had a very good rookie year. The GM came from New England, Nick Caserio, who got there before by a year or two to fill out the roster. And just like John Spytek, the Raiders GM, he got there before Clint Kubiak and Mendoza start filling out the roster. We liked the draft last year for the Raiders. So to me, I look at the Raiders and Houston's your blueprint. Well, Colin, what about the ownership of the Raiders? We used to think the McNairs were below average. Well, during that three-year run, we thought they were a hazmat spill as owners. And we don't love Mark Davis, right? Well, they got a bunch of guys now on the team, including Tom Brady. But the truth is, one of the things that's great about the NFL, forget the 55-man roster, forget everybody in the front office, forget the scout team, forget the backups. If you hit on three people, even as a lousy franchise, general manager, head coach, and quarterback, it solves a lot of problems. They did it in Chicago. Ryan Poles, Ben Johnson, Caleb. It's still one of the poorest ownership groups. Their defense isn't great. But last year, they come within a play. They beat Green Bay in the playoffs, come within a play of beating the Rams. So I look, for the first time in forever, I look at the Raiders and think, I think they got the guys. Yes, he had a pick six. Brady had one in a Super Bowl. It's the second of his career. It's the preseason. Houston schemes and depth and talent. Defensively, they made Matt Stafford struggle last year. They made everybody struggle last year. Even their backups are good. They've got a lot of depth. So I don't take anything from the pick six. I don't take anything from the Raiders coming back to win. I told you I love Mike Washington, the fourth round running back the Raiders got from Arkansas. I thought he had a good guy, drop a ball, had another ball poked out. He could have gone 10 for 15. He was hurried six times. He was sacked once. Yeah, that's what it's going to look like when you face the Houston Texans. And by the way, the Texans, who were awful for three straight years very recently, are now a formidable annual playoff team and have made Mahomes sweat and Stafford sweat all through the course of the last several years. So I look at the Raiders now for the first time in forever. I like the coach. I love the GM. I like the quarterback. They've got some weapons. They're starting last couple of years to draft really interesting players. And here was Mendoza on his second game of action in the NFL.
1: I came away that there's a lot of more learning to do, and that although that maybe you had a lot of success at another level, that this level's a whole step further, and that the margins are so small, and that, you know, one tiny mistake can lead to catastrophe. So I want to make sure that best serve my teammates and get better from these experiences.
0: Always says the right stuff. So since Joe Burrow has walked into the NFL, and I've said this, I don't feel sorry for a lot of pro athletes, right? They get to play a sport. They're well compensated. It's a pretty cool life. You know, they fly on the team plane. Pretty cool life, right? They usually get off seasons. Most of us don't have off seasons. They get to work out all the time and play a game. And I mean, it's practice. I'm not saying it's easy, but it's a pretty good life compared to being an insurance adjuster. You know, it's a pretty good life, right? Then there's Joe Burrow. I feel bad for him. So he played on maybe the best college football team roster I've ever seen in LSU, won a natty. 2 years later, he goes to Cincinnati, hasn't won a playoff game in 30 plus years. And as a road playoff team, they win a bunch of games, get to the Super Bowl, one play from beating the stacked LA Rams. And yet they can't do anything right. Since he's joined the Bengals, worst run game in the NFL. Since he's joined the Bengals, the average offensive line, 27th. Colin, what about the defense? No, that's second worst. Everything's awful. It's the cheapest owner. It's the poorest owner. If you go look under scouting, there's only four Bengals on the website that are listed as scouts. Eagles have over three times that. It's just not fair. And I thought yesterday was a real moment that Joe Burrow, and he's done this now, I don't know, 10 times, where he's tired of it, and somebody asked him about the Super Bowl possibilities this year, and here's what he said.
2: Well, I'm trying to manifest it. I'm trying to show our guys the urgency that I have and that I want us to have as an organization to go and make it happen. You can keep pushing it down the road, or you can talk about it now and say this is the year. And, you know, I'm tired of saying next year, next year, next year. This is it.
3: I feel like it's got to be now or never.
2: That's how I'm treating it, for sure.
0: You know, and his contemporaries, Dak Prescott, entered the NFL and had the number one offensive line. You remember the offensive line. Tyrone Smith, left tackle, Zach Martin. Number one offensive line. They drafted Zeke, number one running back. Tom Brady inherited great ownership and Bill Belichick. Big Ben inherited the number one defense in the league. Patrick Mahomes, you know, Andy Reid, great GM, great ownership. Travis Kelce in his prime. I mean, even Justin Herbert, we look at Justin Herbert and like, oh, it's been a tough sledding. His offensive coordinator was Shane Steichen. Keenan Allen, like, some pretty good players, right? O-line wasn't any good. The coach wasn't right. But Justin Herbert had a great OC that ran the ship offensively, had a great all-time wide receiver, Keenan Allen, had some gifts, right? Joe Burrow, no run game, 27th on average offensive line. They don't spend money, and they're only winning by track meet. Defense is bad. Well, for the record, let me add this. Hit the second best Bengal to Joe Burrow is Jamar Chase. And you remember, they were going to draft an offensive lineman. He begged them to draft Jamar Chase, who was his teammate at LSU. He begged them. So they don't have much of a scouting department, but their best scout appears to be Joe Burrow. I mean, so it's like, if there's a campaign this year in the NFL, two words, go Joe. I don't feel sorry for a lot of pro athletes, but I think we've seen this, and I've said this over the last couple of years. In the offseason, he goes to Europe. And he gets into fashion. And I think that is a protective measure, a protective mechanism, because he is so obsessed with football. Dad was a high school coach, that in order to protect him, because he gets so frustrated, he's like, you know what? I'm not going to sit in Ohio all off season and be bummed out. I'm going to go have a good time in the off season. Because his off seasons, we've all kind of gone, whoa, is that Ohio Joe? And I think a lot of that, I really believe this, is a protective mechanism to shield him from some of the frustrations of this franchise. So Burrow speaking up. Jason, we got a lot of stuff today.
4: Can I float something your way?
0: Sure.
4: So Joe Burrow disgruntled, the video speaks volumes. My New York Jets pick up the phone, call the Bengals. Hey, Deshaun Watson went for three firsts. RG3 went for three firsts. Trey Lance went for three firsts. We'll give you four first round picks for Joe Burrow. Deal?
0: Well, if the Jets are going to be worst team in the league, so they'll have the number one pick. So that's, remember, you're not giving up a first round pick. You're giving up the number one pick. And if Cincinnati could get, I mean, again, they get so lucky. They got Carson Palmer. They land Joe Burrow. Can you imagine if they got Arch Manning? It's like, how many breaks can we give the Bengals?
4: Well, the Jets would have to be the worst team in the league, and they'll probably botch that. But honestly, would you trade four first-round picks for Burrow? I looked it up extensively.
0: Well,
4: four first-round picks has never been done in the NFL.
0: I'll say this. I love Burrow. I think on any given Sunday, he's the best quarterback in the league. Absolutely. But he's had enough injuries where one more and you start going, uh-oh. So I wouldn't give up four first-round picks. I'd probably give up three, but I would give up three if I could get a quarterback in this draft and if Arch Manning was available and he has a good year this year, which we would both submit he will, then you have to consider it. And Burrow going to New York, where they have, honestly,
4: young,
0: shockingly,
4: talent.
0: Oh, no, on offense, shockingly good, young, athletic, offensive talent. Garrett Wilson's a great player.
4: Yeah.
0: So
4: Their tackles are both under 25 years old in New York.
0: They're both good.
4: I mean, listen, the Jets are, they just need a quarterback. But here's the one thing about Burrow. He turns 30 in December. And we know the biggest hack in the NFL, the way to get good quickly, quarterback on the rookie deal.
0: Yeah.
4: So do you wait and hope for Arch Manning?
0: Well, remember,
4: or do you call the
0: Jets? The Jets have young talent 2 years from a contract. So you front load the contract for 2 years if you're the Jets to get Burrow. You front load it, and then by the third year it comes down because you're going to have to pay some of those. I mean, that's kind of what happens in the NFL. If you have a veteran quarterback, if you hit on draft picks, and the Jets have hit on a lot of offensive draft picks. Just I know I'm saying this, like, if you really go look at the lineup, and I love college football, I love the last several drafts by the Jets. So he has a no trade clause. So the question becomes, well, why would he want to go to the Jets? But if Joe's smart, what's the win? I mean, the Jets don't have the poorest owner. Right. The Jet, it's a fresh start. It's better than the Bengals. If you look at that lineup and go, oh my God, they have two tackles.
4: He's been complaining for over a year about the situation in Cincinnati.
0: Oh, 2 years. I mean, so my take is you go, why would he go to the Jets? If you, sometimes to just get out of a relationship, you're willing to get into another one because it's better than that one. And the Jets have two foundational offensive tackles. Cincinnati in 6 years can't get consistently one.
4: Yeah, Kenyon Sadiq, the tight end out of Oregon that they just drafted. He's a big time, looks like a big time player.
0: Well, Garrett
4: Jets
0: Wilson.
4: Are in good shape, man.
0: Well, no, they'll slow down on that.
4: Not the quarterback, obviously.
0: This is a lot of fantasizing. Let's slow down. We don't know yet.
4: It's fun.
0: It is interesting. I saw something today I thought was really interesting on that Texas-Ohio State game, and we'll have that coming up. In the U.S., there's a break-in every 26 seconds. 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
0: 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That's what he was at Cal. If you give him elite coaching and good talent, he'll go 16-0. 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He's not going to do that in the NFL. But if you give him great coaching, and coaching may be more important to him because he's such a cerebral kid than talent. That was the key to Brady. He needed the coaching. The talent, he could elevate. So the Raiders so far are doing non-Raider things. And I've got to tell you, this Raiders organization has been closer to Cleveland than the Chiefs over the last 20 years. But I like everything they've done with Mendoza. Yes, the division's tough. It doesn't matter. The Seahawks won the Super Bowl in arguably the toughest division. That stuff's overrated. This is not college football.
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0: So it's interesting. The Raiders and the Texans played last night, but they had joint practice on Tuesday. And Clint Kubiak, the coach of the Raiders, said he viewed that as a game for the starters, like a Max Crosby or a Brock Bowers or an Ashton Gentry or a Colton Miller. So he viewed that, and I don't know who all played in that joint practice. I don't keep up with that. But he viewed Tuesday against the Texans in a joint practice as the game. So Mendoza was out there last night against the Texans playing with backups. So I'm kind of in the Troy Aikman camp. I see a big, strong, good velocity, committed, obsessed quarterback who's accurate and is probably going to start the season backing up a 14-year veteran in Kirk Cousins who has more career passing yards than Joe Montana. So I saw nothing that discouraged me. I honestly look at rookie quarterbacks. I really do. Like I do freshmen in college when you're 18 years old. You're trying to avoid two things. Academic probation and burning down the dorms. Like if you can avoid those, first year, first semester, you're good. You're lost. You got your own budget, right? You live now with roommates that aren't relatives. I mean, Mendoza said this week, it was funny. He said, last week was the first time I've ever driven to a football game. It was either dad or the team bus in high school and college. So, and think about this. We are less than a year removed from Fernando Mendoza throwing his first pass at Indiana. Not his last one, his first one. So this kid is a rocket ship. It's been a meteor. I mean, nobody talked about him at Cal. Chris Peterson came on the show yesterday. He said it was kind of hit and miss at Cal when I went to their practices. So, and it's very hard for rookies. I'll give you an example. Think how great JSN is. JSN was a five-star recruit, goes to Ohio State, unbelievable first-round wide receiver. First game as a pro, 13 yards in catches. By the way, didn't exceed 50 yards until October. He was picking his costume out for Halloween when he finally broke that 50-yard mark. And JSN, honestly, looks like a first-ballot Hall of Famer. And that's wide receiver, which is an easier position to play than quarterback. So I kind of look at there's a reason that nobody, kindergarten, junior high school, college, nobody takes a test on the first day of class. They're called midterms and finals. So I just don't take a lot from it. I just see a big, strapping, committed, obsessed kid who's humble and grateful and has a nice arm and a lot of velocity. And without the drops, he's 10 for 15 last night. Hurried, great defensive scheme. I didn't see anything. The pick six, I don't think anything of it. Coming back to win the game later, I don't care. Clint Kubiak, after the game on the pick six and the battle in Las Vegas for quarterback number one.
15: Well, the response doesn't, that's who he is. I think the defensively, they covered the play really well, and the backer did a great job stepping in front of our check down. I got to go watch it, but yeah, the response is what we come to expect from him.
18: Is it safe to say Kirk will be your starting quarterback at week one?
15: You know, we got another week. We're playing. You know, I don't want anyone to be comfortable in their job. That's how it should always be that way from all positions. So, you know, just keep going forward.
0: The downside to Mendoza, the most winnable game on the schedule for the Raiders is the home opener against Miami. So if you were going to get a game as a rookie quarterback, it would be that. J-Mac, you can find the line for me, but I would think the Raiders are favored by six or seven points. Now it gets really tough after that. So I think the play is probably Kirk Cousins. You know, you've got games against the Chargers. The Saints are a little underrated. Kansas City, New England, Buffalo, Rams. So I think you give Kirk Cousins your first 6 or 7 weeks. I think offensively the Raiders are going to score points. I really do. I think their last two drafts are interesting. I think Naylor was a good find. Mike Washington in the fourth round. Genty, Brock Bowers, Colton Miller, the left tackle's back. Remember, they drafted center from Oregon a couple years ago. Linderbaum comes in. So the offensive line should be a totally different ball game when it fell apart last year.
4: You want to guess that line? I don't even know if you could guess the right team who's favored, Colin. Do you want to guess the line?
0: I would think Raiders -5.5.
4: Oh, okay. Raiders -3.5.
0: I would take the Raiders. Yeah, you take Miami?
4: I'm not touching that game. I don't even know who the starting quarterback is. Come on. But I'm hoping it's Mendoza.
0: I've been a terrible week one blazing five guy.
4: That's
0: my blazing
4: right.
0: five last year.
4: Dump
0: I,
4: it last year.
0: Well, I just, you can't because nobody plays in the preseason. So you really are playing blind in week one. Like, you know, these, elimination pools everybody does.
4: Survivor. Yeah.
0: Yeah. Yeah. Yeah. It's like, I don't know. I lost 2 years ago. I lost in week one.
4: Ooh.
0: I have no idea who's playing.
4: Rookie
0: so
4: stuff, my friend.
0: We should do a guess the lines. I know a couple of the lines. I would take the Raiders to win that thing. And I think they're going to score some points. I think the best players for the Dolphins are their quarterback and their running back. They're pretty lean defensively. They have one good rush in. So that's the game you'd love to play if you're Mendoza. But I think Cousins until the Ram game is probably the smart move. J-Mac with the news.
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16: This is the Herd Line News.
4: All right, Colin, I know you're Mr. Chicago now, but there's a list, here we go, that is not favorable to Caleb Williams. This is somewhat shocking. The Athletic released their list of the top 25 NFL players under the age of 25. It was voted on by coaches, scouts, and executives.
0: Ooh, let me see this. Ooh, this could be good.
4: Caleb Williams came in at 21.
0: Oh, boy.
4: Number 20 was Jared Verse.
0: Okay, let me look at this.
4: There are some staggering picks here.
0: Okay, we got to tell our radio audience.
4: Okay, so number one is Penei Sewell.
0: Okay, I can't argue. I didn't know he was still that young. Jalen Carter,
4: obviously.
0: Yep. Kyle Hamilton, Trent McDuffie is still under 25.
4: Didn't realize it.
0: Yeah, Will Anderson and Derek Stingley. There's Houston. Those guys are stars. Puka, Bijan Robinson, Sauce Gardner, Drake May.
4: Drake May, 10 spots ahead of Caleb Williams. That is insane. And by the way, to go back to Sauce Gardner, he ain't what he was, people. His numbers have fallen off precipitously. He should not be ahead of Caleb Williams.
0: Continue. Okay, so let's give the rest of the audience. Tyler Smith, Cowboys, is 12. Great offensive lineman. Jaden Daniels, that's too high for me. Jahmyr Gibbs, JSN, Devin Witherspoon of the Seahawks. Quinyon Mitchell, Cooper DeJean of the Eagles, both great corners. Same draft. CJ Stroud, Jared Verse on the show today here. I think Verse is a little low. Caleb Williams is low. I mean, first of all, there
4: coaches, scouts, and executives are voting.
0: Let me ask you this.
4: CJ Stroud better than Caleb Williams.
0: How about this? If I went to every GM in the league and said Caleb Williams or Jaden Daniels, you'd have to be out of your gourd to pick Jaden Daniels.
4: I disagree.
0: Who has been hurt. Caleb Williams throws no picks and never gets hurt. I mean, I'm sorry, but that's a big deal for quarterback. He does not throw picks and he does not get hurt.
4: He hasn't been hurt yet.
0: You know, high school, college, pro, he doesn't miss starts.
4: Okay.
0: Yeah, I don't like this list at all. First of all, Jahmyr Gibbs, is he being punished because he's a running back?
4: He's
0: awesome. Should be top five or six. He is a rocket ship.
4: Yeah. I think the Drake May one is almost more puzzling.
0: I would put, honestly,
4: I liked May ahead of Daniels when they were coming out. And then I was laughed at when Daniels was rookie of the year.
0: First of all, here's the other thing. You could make an argument. Will Anderson of Houston is number one.
4: Yeah.
0: I mean, if you're asking me who I would put number one, I would go Will Anderson one, Puka two. And then we can start the new list. Puka's unguardable. Will Anderson's unblockable.
4: Yeah, this list is a little wacky. So
0: here's another one. JSN is 15. Devin Witherspoon for the Seahawks. First of all, he's the best corner in the league against the run.
4: Right.
0: And he's probably the second best pure corner against the pass. He should be top three or four. This list is terrible. I could still be a GM. I had given up my dreams. This list is awful. First of all, Will Anderson is top five. Witherspoon's top five. JSN's top five. Puka's top six.
4: I thought you would, you know, bust a blood vessel in your forehead over Caleb Williams being 21. I mean, that's your new hero. You have him as franchise guy, and he's behind CJ Stroud.
0: I know this list is not great.
4: Now listen, I told you I need to be captain of the internet lists. I'm just taking over. This is a bad list. I'm sorry, executives, scouts, and coaches.
0: I mean, it's incredible. JSN 15?
4: Yeah.
0: Come on.
4: I don't know how much you want to spend time on. We can move on to running backs, Colin. Obviously, this is the summer of running backs getting
0: JSN
4: paid.
0: JSN was the offensive player of the year last year, wasn't he? He's 15.
4: He is apoplectic, ladies and gentlemen. I mean, he is rattled.
0: This
4: right
0: list
4: now.
0: Is awful.
4: God. All right. Anyway, so Bijan Robinson got paid. Jahmyr Gibbs got paid. And Saquon Barkley is still among the highest paid at the position. Here's what he said. Happy that his running back compadres are getting paid.
19: I love it. I love it. That's how it's supposed to be. Christian did it before me. I did after Christian, and now we got three in a row. I look forward to the next guy to do it. You know, for a little short period of time, you know, it went like that for every other position besides running back, and you kind of can see that coming back to life. And those guys are well deserving of it.
0: I'm still so miffed at that awful list. So, first of all, nobody likes Sam Darnold, and JSN is 15. So which one of them's good, because they just hoisted a trophy? Some one of those guys has to be good. It's either Darnold or JSN. Apparently, the scouts and leagues and execs don't like either of them.
4: Wow, he's fired up.
0: Oh, by the way, they don't like Witherspoon at corner. How did the Seahawks win the Super Bowl? It's unbelievable. They must have Gray Zabel carried them to the trophy. It's unbelievable. We don't like the quarterback. We don't like the receiver. The corner's no good. I have never seen anything. I'm now rooting for GMs to lose their job.
4: Should we try to get one of the authors of the piece on the show later so you can just yell at them?
0: I'm not blaming the author.
4: Maybe they've got other intel. Maybe they talk to these guys. I don't know who the coaches are, man, but people.
0: Witherspoon was the number one graded corner. That dude is a dog. Witherspoon is unbelievable. Deion Sanders, best corner ever. He was allergic to tackling. Witherspoon is incredible against the run. It shows you how much talent there is in the NFL. First of all, there's a lot of talent. Okay, I got to get over this. I don't know if I can recover.
4: It's all right. We could take a moment. You know, Devin Achane supporters.
0: He's excellent. Caleb is 21.
4: You got him as a top five quarterback in the league, don't you?
0: I'm not going to recover. I have to go to a commercial break.
4: Should we just wrap Birdline here?
0: I'll tell you right. If I'm a GM and I would figure out a way, if any of my scouts were on this, I'd fire the whole staff. Okay, go ahead. Go ahead with the next story.
4: Are you sure you want to? Look at him, folks. He looks just pensive and like...
0: Pensive?
4: Yeah.
0: Give me a pencil. I'm going to jam it in my retina. Puka Nacua is 8, basically uncoverable. Do these guys watch football? It's an offensive league. I mean, I like Brock Bowers, but he's been banged up. And I think he's terrific, but he's been banged up. JSN is a monster.
4: The Trent McDuffie one is a little puzzling at 5. Like, he's really, really good. The Chiefs just moved off him. They're like, we can't afford him. Even though he's one of the best players under 25, we're just moving off.
0: Go ask offensive tackles about Will Anderson at Houston. That guy is in every tackle's nightmare on Saturday night before they play him. Will Anderson has been unbelievable.
4: If you just highlighted the quarterbacks, May Daniels, Stroud, and Williams, that's a surprise.
0: Yeah. All right. What's your final story?
4: We'll go to the NBA, where people are bashing Luka Doncic because, too high of a usage rate. Now, the latest to pile on is Byron Scott, a guy who I liked back in the day with Magic Johnson and one of the best backcourts in the 1980s. Here's what Byron Scott had to say about Luka Doncic.
20: It goes back again to what Kobe Bean Bryant said a long time ago, and he said this about James Harden at the time, and I think it's almost fitting that it fits Luka as well.
21: Yes.
20: Where he said, you cannot win a championship playing that style of basketball.
21: No one
20: James
21: has.
20: James Harden, again, had the ball in his hands 90% of the time, and everything was dribble, dribble, dribble, dribble. And, you know, if he got a shot, he'd take it. If he didn't, when he passed it, you got 2-3 seconds left on the shot clock.
21: Yeah.
20: Luka is the same player.
0: Completely agree. Again, I am not doubting that Luka's sensational, but it is, and remember, not only does he have the ball in his hands, he's the number one usage rate in the guy, but we've also questioned, is he in the greatest shape? You know, if he was in kind of like Steph Curry shape or Steve Nash shape or D Wade shape or LeBron shape, he would be able to endure. But we've always kind of, or Russell Westbrook shape. You know, some guys you're just like, they are in incredible shape. That's always been an issue with Luka. It's one of those things where, you know, it's pretty simple to figure out. The more you have to have the ball in your hands. Like Jalen Brunson has the ball in his hands, but when he really has it in his hands is the fourth quarter. Like Jalen Brunson will play off ball, but Jalen has the ball in his hands at the right time. Fourth quarter. I think the Knicks were the best fourth quarter team in league history since they've been tracking it. So Brunson takes over the fourth. Luka takes over the first possession. Harden takes over early. So I think it doesn't mean he can't be great. He is great. Doesn't mean the Lakers can't be a good team, but this is a real thing that I think people inside the league analytically know that that's the downside to Luka.
4: Yeah, I just ran a quick couple searches here. So Steph Curry was top six in usage rate and won a title when they beat the Celtics. Giannis was top six. It can be done, okay? Luka just has to bring it back a little bit.
0: Now, remember
4: I think that's what you're saying.
0: Steph had Klay Thompson, Kevin Durant, and Draymond Green.
4: So
0: Draymond
4: was the best. That team, sorry. That was the later team.
0: Klay was the best defensive guard, arguably, in the league as a backcourt mate, and Draymond is a top three defensive player in league history. So you add a fortress around you, and when KD eventually came, he added not a bad defensive player. So, and the same with Giannis. You say, well, Giannis had a usage rate. Giannis is also a great defensive player, and those teams were big and formidable. Like, they had great rim protection. So the Lakers, that's why Walker Kessler is worth overpaying for, because Austin Reeves is an elite defender and Luke is not. And those two need to be on the floor at the same time. So this is not like a criticism. It's the analytic reality of what the Lakers are with Luke on the floor.
4: We had a chart on the screen, the highest usage rates in NBA history, and none of those guys won a title. I think the best offensive comp is Michael Jordan. 86-87. Look at that usage rate. Guess what? Phil Jackson had to show up. Him and Tex Winter put in the triangle offense. A little less Michael Jordan, a little more Scottie Pippen. Boom, you got a dynasty.
0: Well,
4: can Luka pull it back offensively?
0: Michael was impeccable shape and the best on-ball defender in the league.
4: Yeah, I just said offense. I didn't say defense yet.
0: Yeah, what I'm saying is we never worried about Michael being in shape. There are stories about when Michael played baseball. It's unbelievable. I remember hearing these stories. He would put one of they're like sweat creators. When you have batting practice and you're trying to shave weight, Jordan would put one of those like outfits on up top. Basically doesn't let any air in the deep South in like Birmingham. Remember Terry Francona, I think, was his manager.
4: Yeah.
0: He would go down there. He would do batting practice for so long that he had blisters on his hands. And then he'd go out after that and play the next morning golf. Like Jordan was in a completely different realm. So I don't, Michael having the ball in his hands, like the dude played 36 holes of golf on playoff days where he scored 40 points. Like he's a whole different
4: psycho. Yeah.
0: Yeah. Psycho. J-Mac with the news.
16: Well, that's the news.
1: And thanks for stopping by.
16: The Herd Line News.
0: I mean, can I look at that list one more time? Then I'll just stop venting about it. So this is executives, GMs, and scouts and coaches voting on the best players under 25. Sauce Gardner is 10. In the last 2 years, he's played 11 games total. If you're a general manager and you would take Sauce over Devin Witherspoon, you know what I'd do? I'd hand you this thing, a pink slip. I'd be like, I've got to move on and get a better general manager. And I like Sauce. Sauce a good player. Sauce a good player. Chris Ballard went and got a good player. I like Sauce. Devin is, Sauce may be better as a cover guy. I think he's a little longer. But this list is not great. Jared Verse is on. He's 20th. I'd put him above. Yeah. I don't want this to get into my head and ruin the whole show, but this is it's an egregious list. I just don't like anything about it. I'll say it on record. I would put Will Anderson number one. Will Anderson number one. Then we can, I'd have JSN. There's a lot of good players. Kyle Hamilton's the best. Isn't he the best safety in football? Now that position's not as valuable, but I'm sorry to the radio audience. You can't see this list. You can just hear me fuming. You can hear me sweating. The best defense is a good offense. How are you preparing to protect yourself and your family from outside threats? Having a Byrna, BYRNA, is a great compliment to owning a firearm. 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
0: 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If you give him elite coaching and good talent, he'll go 16-0. 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He's not going to do that in the NFL. But if you give him great coaching, and coaching may be more important to him because he's such a cerebral kid than talent. That was the key to Brady. He needed the coaching. The talent, he could elevate. So the Raiders so far are doing non-Raider things. And I've got to tell you, this Raiders organization has been closer to Cleveland than the Chiefs over the last 20 years. But I like everything they've done with Mendoza. Yes, the division's tough. It doesn't matter. The Seahawks won the Super Bowl in arguably the toughest division. That stuff's overrated. This is not college football.
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3: You know, there's always this thing about, hey, is your Super Bowl window closed? And Tom Brady proved it in New England. It's not closed ever if you have a great coach. If you have a great quarterback, the window's never really closed. So people are asking about Detroit, and they're saying, hey, is the window closed? And closed. I mean, folks, they had a winning record. People think they fell off a cliff. They were fourth in total offense. They swept the Bears, a playoff team. They had a winning record. Basically, they lost the best offensive coordinator in football. They stayed in-house, brought a guy in. And it wasn't as good as they thought. It wasn't a disaster. It just wasn't as good as they thought. But I mean, Jared Goff was second in touchdown passes last year to Matt Stafford, who won MVP. And it's an offensive league. They have an elite left tackle, wide receiver, running back, excellent tight end, an edge rusher of note. I don't get it. I think Detroit's one of those. They're like the Tampa Bay Rays. If you look in the American League since 2008, second in wins is like the Rays. First is the Yankees. And by the way, the Yankees have been to two World Series, and so have the Rays. The Rays are really the second best franchise since 2008 in the American League. But you would think the Red Sox, you would, oh, the Yankees, obviously. You wouldn't think the Rays, and the Rays are better than the Yankees at drafting and developing. So it's like, folks, the Detroit Lions are absolutely an elite franchise. General manager Brad Holmes, A++. Quarterback A, top 10 to 12. I'd say 10, some would say 12. And Dan Campbell, I didn't love the kneecap press conference, but I can't deny he's got a Harbaugh quality where he's a tough guy, he's an alpha, and the players love him. He's got heart, he's got a soft side, and he's a tough guy, which is a hard balance to strike. So I know it's hard to say this, but say it out loud. GM, quarterback, coach, culture. They're going to be in their Super Bowl window, and all the positions they have that are elite are the key positions. Coach, quarterback, left tackle, weapon, edge rusher. Like all the positions you need to be good at, they're A level at all of them. Linebackers, safety, who knows? Here's Dan Campbell, and if the window's closed, the urgency to win this year.
5: That's the mindset too. Like we don't have time to waste. We can't wait for anybody. You know, we're out to get this job done, and we can't mess around. You know, we're not messing around. So we have to be able to trust you. You got to be dependable. You got to be coachable, and you got to be a competitor, man. Like you got to be able to line up and go back for the next play, no matter what happened in the last one.
3: So we had Steve Sarkisian on this week, and we've talked a lot about this, that I like the new college football where you get the best teams and the biggest brands facing the best teams and the biggest brands more often. USC Notre Dame, not going to play for a few years. They'll be back. Brief sabbatical. It's college. A lot of people take sabbaticals. They're called professors. But I like the new college football, and I love, now that we have a 12-team playoff, schools like Ohio State and Texas, who've got really tough schedules, willing to play each other from the two best conferences going away. And it's interesting. This morning, The Athletic had their top 10 draft rankings. Now, this is not the order of the draft. They're just saying, in order, these are the 10 best players. You may notice Texas has 40% of them, including the number one quarterback. The top receiver, second best receiver, edge rusher, left tackle. It's incredible. So Texas is at home. Texas has revenge on their side. Texas has 40% of the top 10 players. They have the number one quarterback prospect. And the other thing that is on a macro level that's really, really important in this, because Texas has not been good in big games. Last 3 years, they're 0-5 against the Buckeyes in Georgia. They're 35-3 against everybody else, but they've not been good. Ohio State, Ryan Day early in his career was kind of struggling with this. He couldn't beat Harbaugh in Michigan at the, you know, in Jim's last 3 years there. And they were struggling with like a Georgia. It's like, well, you know, you're losing to Kirby Smart and Jim Harbaugh. It's okay. You're going to be fine. But it's an interesting game because after looking at this, I'm like, oh, Texas has to win this game. Four of the top 10 players, the top quarterback prospect, at home, revenge on your side. Here's Sark earlier this week on our show about that week two matchup with the Buckeyes.
6: I do think we have a fun, kind of loving group. And so I think the personality of this group, one is that they do want to enjoy the experience. But I will tell you, we're a highly competitive operation too. And so balancing that, right, of going in with the right mindset, it's going to be a heck of a challenge. They're number one in the country for a reason. And so quite frankly, I know the pressure is on us. Well, but we got it. We're kind of going in as the underdog in this thing and we got something to prove.
3: I also think kind of on a macro level, it's important for the SEC to win this game, right? Like you want to flip the narrative. So Oklahoma goes to Michigan. I don't know who I like in that game. I'd probably, you know, the quarterback edge probably, they're both good. Underwood and Mature, both good. But I would say, I mean, if you look the last 2 years, we have a graphic. The Big Ten in bowls in the playoff versus non-conference opponents has been much better than the SEC. So it feels like a lot of pressure on Texas. Four of the top 10 players in the sport, Longhorns. 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
4: The updated forecast for Central Jersey or skies will be partly sunny this afternoon. Highs ranging close to 80. Tonight, mostly cloudy. Down to 60 to 65. But Saturday calls for thickening clouds and more showers and thunderstorms in the afternoon and at night. 75 to 80 for highs. More showers and thunderstorms at night, 64. Partly sunny Sunday with an afternoon thunderstorm chance. Highs, 84. Monday and Tuesday, sunshine, lower 80s. I'm meteorologist Steve Pelletieri for Fox Sports New Jersey.
5: NBC News Radio, I'm Chris Caraccio. The USS Abraham Lincoln is being relieved of its duties in the Middle East.
6: Multiple reports say the replacement aircraft carrier, the USS George Washington, has arrived on site, giving the San Diego-based crew of the Lincoln a chance to return home. There have been concerns about the 5,000 crew members who left San Diego in November, setting a modern carrier record for time at sea.
5: Iran says they plan to retaliate hard after new U.S. economic sanctions were put in place. This after the Trump administration said it plans to impose the toughest sanctions in history on Iran and economic consequences for any country that assists Iran. The defense has rested its case in the Lindsey Clancy murder trial in Massachusetts. The prosecution is now calling on rebuttal witnesses. Clancy has admitted to strangling her three young children in 2023, but has pleaded not guilty while claiming she had postpartum psychosis. Republican Senator Darlene Graham is joining President Trump on the campaign trail in South Carolina. Trump is set to headline a rally at the Myrtle Beach Convention Center today ahead of Graham's August 25th Republican primary runoff against Congressman Ralph Norman. Graham was appointed to fill the remainder of her brother Lindsey Graham's Senate term following his sudden death and is now seeking a full term. The U.S. is pausing higher tariffs on ground beef imports for 90 days in order to lower costs for consumers, Monica Nelson reports.
7: President Trump made the announcement on Truth Social, saying the nation will allow up to 300,000 metric tons of ground beef to be imported without the higher rate. He said the White House is making the move as it works to, quote, reduce prices for Americans while giving space for our great American beef herd to grow again.
5: New FBI data shows violent crime across the U.S. fell 9.3% last year, marking the largest year-to-year decline since national records began in 1936. The murder rate dropped 18.1% to 4.1 killings per 1,000 people, tying the lowest rate ever recorded. Robbery, rape, aggravated assault, and property crimes also declined. I'm Chris Caraggio, NBC News Radio.
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12: I appreciate that by Cleveland. I saw this. The Ravens offense had a joint practice, apparently, against the Vikings, and the offense did not fare well. I like to be optimistic going into a football season. Like, I tend to give you overs. Teams that I think are better, like the New York Giants, take the over. New Orleans Saints, take the over. I am an underbeliever on the Ravens. A first-time head coach, a first-time play caller. Their O-line lost Tyler Linderbaum, who I thought was the single best free agent signing of the offseason. And the guy that replaced him just tore his knee up so he could be out post-Thanksgiving or the season. Lamar Jackson, I thought, forget anything other than he's going to turn 30. He regressed last year. Now they have Zay Flowers, and Jacoby Lane is a rookie receiver, has looked really good. But Mark Andrews, let's be honest, had his worst year, and he's a tight end that's taken, you know, these tight ends age quickly. And Isaiah Likely, who wasn't wildly productive last year, I think he's going to be a big hit for the Giants.

0: But, you know, he's gone. So, I mean, again, if Lane out of USC is a hit, he's a totally different body type than Flowers, who they gave a fortune to. I don't know. I think if I have my five under, so I'm going to be negative here. I'm going to be negative calling on the unders. Now, in most cases, I think it's really, really close. If I had to bet five unders going into the season, I would say the Ravens, they were 2-6 against playoff teams last year. I think their division, I think Cincinnati's better. I think Pittsburgh upgraded offensively will be better. And I mean, Green Bay lost to the Browns last year. I think there's every reason to believe off a great draft, I think Cleveland's going to have fight in them. So I would take the Ravens under 11.5 wins. I would take the Chiefs under 10.5 wins. They're getting really old in key positions. Can Chris Jones bounce back, or was last year what he is? Their first seven games are brutal. All seven teams in their first seven games are incredibly difficult, and Mahomes is coming off an injury. The Packers under 9.5. Jordan Love has been a very slow September quarterback. I like him a lot, but he struggled in September, and Mike is not going to play until October. And when Micah didn't play last year, they were 0-5 and gave up 29 a game. They also lost two of their top three receivers. They have Christian Watson, but he struggles to stay healthy. I would take the under 9.5 there. And I don't think NFL teams tank, but the Jets are 5.5. I'm taking the under. I think they'd really like to get, they're not good. They won three games last year by a total of 11 points. The 14 games they lost by 214. So they narrowly won games and got clobbered in their losses. So I would take the Ravens under 11.5. I see them more as in a 10 or 11 win team. Again, I think the Chiefs probably win 9 or 10. I think they're a wild card playoff team. Again, I like Green Bay, but if you're giving me the number, the hook, I would take 9-8 over 10-7. I think the Jets, the crazy thing about the Jets last year, it's almost, I don't want to laugh at them, but they had a defensive coach. They didn't have an interception. That's in it. I'm not trying to make fun, J-Mac. That is, that's like having an offensive coach and saying, listen, we didn't have a touchdown pass. Stop. We just could not get the ball in the old end zone.
1: For the record, you know, year to year, NFL stuff flops. One score games, there's regression. I would not be shocked if the Jets had like 12 picks this year. Something insane after having zero. They're not going to have zero again. I don't like that Jet. I don't know, man. By the way, Ravens? Do you know who their head coach is? Jesse Minter?
0: Yes, very good.
1: I just had my first fantasy draft. I could not get the Ravens defense. I was ticked. They are going to be, I'm worried that this is a 13-win Ravens team, Colin, and they're hosting all of the playoffs in the AFC.
0: Okay, first of all, we don't, Lamar's got a first-time play caller.
1: Yeah, but you know where he come from. The Ben Johnson School of Play Calling.
0: Well, okay.
1: Ben Johnson's your guy.
0: Listen, a lot of people come from the school of broadcasting. It doesn't mean they're Paul Harvey. Let's slow down. A lot of people, how many people were on Belichick's staff for years? They tried to head coach.
1: Belichick, not an offensive guy. Go McVay or Shanahan. Those guys usually cook.
0: Well,
1: except for Zach Taylor.
0: Hey, listen, you know, I worship at the altar of Andy Reid. Not all of his offensive guys have worked.
1: Fair.
0: When I hear, I went to the school of, half the people, there's a lot of C students at medical school.
1: Did any of these disciples get a two-time MVP at quarterback? Or are they getting Cleveland Brown quarterbacks?
0: Okay, so I would take the under on the Ravens, Chiefs, Packers, and Jets. I really appreciate the Browns, because I've been critical of them, but I love the GM, I love their talent. And I said when they traded Jared Verse and Myles Garrett, I said, I think both teams won. I think Jared Verse is a bulldozer. And I got to ask him a question because I've been thinking about this since the trade. So Jared Verse entering his third season. He's a remarkable talent. Okay, Jared, I appreciate you doing this. Okay, I got a question because this was a question. So I always say, Jared, I've never been traded. I would be offended if my company's like, Colin, we've traded you for a bucket of golf balls. I'd be like, well, first thing I would ask is, well, who did I get traded for? So when you got traded, because you got to be honest, if you're going to get traded and it's Myles Garrett and two firsts, did you ask them, hey, who did I get traded for? Was that the first question?
2: Nah, I ain't gonna lie. It was so a shock. Like initially when they told me, they were like, yeah, we trade you 4 miles. Like they offered the information, they gave it out. It was cool knowing like the trade off that they was looking at.
0: Yeah. So you go to a Cleveland team that actually plays young players. It's almost opposite of the Rams where you have the old quarterback and you've got, you know, the veteran coach. Now you got a rookie head coach. You don't know the quarterback yet. You got a bunch of young guys. What's the difference between the vibe of a Super Bowl level team and a rebuilding team? What's it like in the room?
2: Yeah, it's a little bit different just from the aspect that, like, when you with, you know, you got Matthew Stafford in the building, anything like that, like, you don't got these kind of jokey playing around, laughing, having fun, like, all that. Like, you locked in. Like, here, it's a younger team, so everybody's able to laugh a little bit more, have a little bit more fun, anything like that, but we still about to work. But the vibe is a little bit different just because it's not as many vet people. Like, everybody in their first, second, third year for the most part.
0: Yeah. Okay, I like Shadur. Okay, I didn't like that he got a couple speeding tickets. I'm like, come on, dude, you're a quarterback. Don't do that nonsense. I like him. Here's the thing. We just get video clips. He looks good on the clips. Do you know who the Browns starting quarterback, Jared? Do you know who it is today?
2: I personally will say I don't know who it's going to be. I think I have a vibe who I think will go out there, but I don't have any, no saying like that. No, I'm not going to say who I feel is prepared, nothing like that. But I have a personal feeling who I think will be the better. But either way, no matter who we go, I feel confident in them.
0: Okay, you don't have to tell me, but is he young?
2: I'm answering your question.
0: Okay. I got to ask you a Rams question because you were beloved there. And I know inside the building, I talked to somebody in the building. They're like, that was a really hard trade for them. Last year, I kind of thought you guys were going to beat Seattle. And I kind of felt like whoever won that game was winning the Super Bowl. You lose to Seattle in the conference championship. Was that the toughest loss of your young career?
2: I genuinely think that might be the toughest loss I've had probably in like almost in life. But that one was just because like you put so much effort into it. Like, I talk a lot of trash. I talk a lot of junk. I'm talking crazy to them boys the whole time. And just that one, like the couple plays, you're like, oh yeah, we could have made this play. We could have made that play. And then to lose like that close game. And it was like them kneeing at the end. I'm like, damn, like we really just lost them boys.
0: Yeah. You know, you look at your career, you went Florida. Then you go Florida State all the way cross country to L.A. Now you go back. You're from Ohio. So people say, oh, you got traded to the Browns, but you're really going home again. I mean, what does it feel like now? This is where you grew up. I mean, what's that feel like?
2: Yeah, I mean, it's different going from the beaches and everything like that, you know, the sunny beaches of California, going back, you know, back home and everything like that. Every now and then, the weather be all shifty. One day it's raining. One day it's beautiful out. Next day it's cloudy. It's different. But the love the fans have here is just that. That's why I love Ohio. Like, Ohio football is just different. College, high school, league, like, the love's all the same. They just love ball here.
0: Jared, what do you think? If I could say, okay, Jared, if there's one thing the Rams did really well, if there was a secret ingredient that you could take and give to the Browns, it could be culture, it could be coach. What's the one thing you're going to take from your couple years in LA where you just thought the Rams did it better than anybody else?
2: It probably was culture. Like, the culture in L.A. is just, it's amazing. Like, you don't feel uncomfortable. Matthew Stafford, MVP quarterback, been in the league for longer than a lot of people have been playing football. You can go up to him and you feel comfortable just asking him questions. Like, you just feel comfortable talking. There's no disconnect. There's no little groupings or anything like that. The culture was amazing. And the communication between the coach and staff and the players was amazing. Like, you feeling hurt one day, they taking you out of practice. Like, you're not going to go practice while you're hurt. They're making sure you're well taken care of, your body's taken care of. I get the culture. The culture by a 10, I think.
0: What makes McVay special? Like, I've seen him talk in front of players and he is crazy good. Like, do you remember the first speech you watched from McVay in a meeting room? And what was your interpretation of this young guy who's, I mean, he's a kid.
2: It was my first meeting with the team. They had all our rookies up, and they were doing all the rookies' highlights from college. So, like, they had my highlights from Florida State, Pitt's highlights from Florida State, all our highlights from college. And he's like, Vernon, like, this is exactly what we're going to ask you to do. Like, he showed me a clip of us versus Louisville. He's like, yeah, like, this is exactly what we're going to ask you to do. You did the same clip last week played three of the second team period. You also did it, you know, your first game of your college career against so-and-so, the fourth period. Like, he has this crazy memory, but, like, it's just like the fact that your head coach puts that much effort into knowing you, not just as a person, but as a player and everything you do, it makes you feel closer to him. Like you feel comfortable talking to him about anything.
0: Do you feel any pressure replacing maybe the best pass rusher since Lawrence Taylor?
2: Not at all. Like, Miles is a great player. I love everything about him. I watch his film constantly. I try to emulate some of the things he does. I look at the bend that he has, the way he's able to turn corners and everything like that. I love the way he plays. I emulate so much of my game after what he does. But I'm not here to replace Miles. I'm not here to fill his shoes or anything like that. I'm a whole different person, a whole different player. You can't compare the two of us in any aspect, whether it's being human or being football. We two completely different players. I'm here just to ball out. I'm here just to bring that kind of energy I bring. I'm wild. I'm aggressive. I'm here all for that.
0: Okay. I like joint practices. I don't like the preseason because I think the preseason, nobody wants to play starters because they're worried about them getting hurt. And I don't think football is a sport you can play thinking about getting hurt. So let's just do joint practices. Sometimes you get fights because players get worn out on each other. What do you prefer, a really intense joint practice or 12 snaps in a preseason game?
2: I tell everyone this. I literally told them we had the joint practice with the Bills yesterday. I told everybody the same thing. I said, this is the most pure version of football you can possibly get. Like, you know, preseason games, you go out there, it's good for the younger dudes, some of the dudes still trying to make the team and showcase what they can do. It's good for them. Joint practice is the purest version of football. If you go out there, half the time there's not fans, the cameras are out there, it's not like a win or a loss, it's just go out there and play. You really see who love football out there. I love a joint practice. I like the fights a part of it. I like getting the good plays a part of it. I like seeing things you don't even see. You go up against a team, you're not even placing them in the regular season. I love every part of a joint practice.
0: And finally, so there's a list. The Athletic, that digital newspaper, The Athletic, had a list. They talked to scouts. I think this list is terrible. They talk to executives, coaches, and scouts. Show the list, guys, of the top best 25 players under 25 years old. Best player 20. So you're at 20, so you got hosed. Hold on. I know, isn't that ridiculous? By the way, how bad did JSN get hosed?
2: That guy was off there. We got back. I see. We
0: 15.
2: Hell no. Hell no.
0: That's
2: they got
0: terrible.
2: 2K8. Jameer Gibbs at 14?
0: That's what I said.
2: Heck no.
0: That's terrible. Hold on.
2: No, that's a bad list. That's a bad list. I don't like that. I don't like that at all. No.
0: By the way, Puka at 8? Is 7?
2: Puka 8 is crazy.
0: Hold on.
2: Puka 8 is crazy.
0: Okay, let's be honest. Now, I think Caleb Williams is way too low. You're too low. Jahmyr Gibbs is too low. All the guys that you think are too low, you and I agree. I think Devin Witherspoon for Seattle is a dog. I mean, he's the best corner against the run in the league.
2: He'd be getting there after the run.
0: Okay, if I said to you, you can't count yourself, so I'm not going to let you count yourself. If I said, you look at this list, who's the best player under 25 do you believe in the league? Somebody that you've looked at and thought, bro, he's unbelievable. Who would you put number one?
2: Hey, I honestly already have my answer, but I'm going to give you two. It's Puka for one. Like, Puka is easily probably one of the best, but probably the best player I've ever seen in my life. Because you don't really see a lot of these top wide receivers that like to block. Actually go out there and really be dogging, like really getting in there. That dude doesn't give a damn. He won't be nitty-gritty when you try to. He'll take on a linebacker. He'll take on a DN. He'll take on a safety. Like, that man doesn't care who it is. He will block anybody. You don't see these top wide receivers doing that. So Puka's my number one. Plus, the catches he be made. Oh, my God. I love that boy. That's my dog. But besides him, I'm low-key. Oh, I like Jalen Carter. I got to give him his flowers. Will Anderson is an easy answer, too.
0: So you like Caleb and Will Anderson, too?
2: I like both of them. Those are my two, too. I got to put those ones up there.
0: I swear to God, Jared Verse and I should have done this awful list they made. Jared,
2: man, we were right.
0: easy to root for. It's great meeting you. Continued success. We'd love to have you on again, and good luck to you and the Browns.
2: Yes, sir. Thank you. Pleasure all mine. Have a good one.
0: All right. Jared Verse, what a good young guy. So he liked Will Anderson. He's a rush end. He goes, like, I like Will Anderson. I like Puka, Jalen Carter. And who's the first guy he said? Jahmyr Gibbs. Listen, the great thing is I can hammer this list, and I'm not really hammering anybody individually. You guys know who you are. But if I look, J-Mac, who would you put number one? So I think I'd put Will Anderson to me would be one. Who would you put one?
1: I would go Jalen Carter number one. He showed up at the Eagles utterly dominant.
0: But there's been some.
1: He spat at Dak Prescott. That was stupid. I don't think that impacts his football playing.
0: Well, I can't put Puka number one or Jalen Carter because there has been stuff. Puka gets banged up. Jalen gets banged up. They're dominant when they play.
1: How many guys here don't get banged? Brock Bowers gets banged. Everybody gets banged up. It's football, you know? Listen, Will Anderson would be right up there. I always lean on tackles, edge rushers, and quarterbacks like you, but Carter is a defensive tackle, and I think just like we hit on the running back trend early, remember, we were early on that turning of the running back trend, I think defensive tackles are going to be much, much more important here as a value play because everybody's overpaying the other positions. So I like Carter a lot. I would have Will Anderson, too. And then, yeah, there are some issues. Now, the question is, if you want to get real, Colin, who are you sliding down the list?
0: Okay, so okay? I'll give you, you're not a hater of these guys, but you got to move guys down. I'll give you my top 10 now. Top 12. I'll give you my top 12. Okay. I'm not going to do the whole. I'll give you my top 12 around the corner. Summer travel season's here. Booking scams can start with one click. I booked something yesterday, some travel. I was thinking about this the entire time. Travelers, we all share personal info, right? Payment info across sites. 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
0: 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So it's easy for me to just sit up here and just rip away at the scouts and GMs and coaches who came out with that absurd best 25 players under 25. So I was like, okay, I'm not going to go through 25. I'll give you my top 12. And it's pretty unimpeachable here. I would go number one, Will Anderson. He was the second highest graded pass rusher to Myles Garrett. He is unblockable for any tackle in the league. Number two is Jackson Smith and Jigba. Led the NFL in receiving yards, 10 touchdowns on a run team. I mean, again, kind of a conservative run team. Also should be noted, he's playing in a great division and put up those yards. He also has a very unique style where he doesn't slow down in the breaks and corners struggle with him. Penei Sewell was the highest graded tackle. Now, I put him three because he's moving right to left tackle. Will he be as good at left as he was right? I don't know, but I'm sure he'll be great. Devon Witherspoon, easily the most violent and physical corner in the NFL, the number one graded corner in the sport last year. I would put him at four. Puka Nacua should be higher. He gets banged up, and there's some off-field stuff. That stuff matters. Puka Nacua, who, by the way, led the NFL in receiving yards per game since he entered the league. I'd probably drop him 2 to 3 spots, availability, and off-field stuff. Drake May, I mean, I saw a stat this morning. I looked this up. Highest passer rating of all time on first down last year. I mean, he's just got to a Super Bowl in year two. Number 7, Jalen Carter. Like Puka, he only played 11 games. There's been off-field and maturity stuff. So again, I could put Puka at 2, Jalen at 4, but he's missing starts, so I'm going to put him at 7. Bijan Robinson gets punished because of who he plays for. Bijan Robinson led the NFL in scrimmage yards last year at 2,300 and had more catches than CeeDee Lamb or A.J. Brown. He is, to me, he's the most complete back since LaDainian Tomlinson. He does everything well. You just don't like the team. Brock Bowers had over 100 catches as a rookie, and that's for the Raiders. Now, he got banged up last year, but he's a generational talent. I mean, he was the best high school tight end by a long shot, best college. I mean, look at Georgia's offense since he left. It's not the same. Jahmyr Gibbs, a rocket ship, led the NFL with 38 scrimmage touchdowns over the last two seasons. And that was as they were rebuilding their interior O-line in Detroit. I'd have him at 10. Caleb Williams, I think next to Josh Allen, he is the most dynamic athlete in the entire sport at that position. And it's a position that sort of matters. And then Daryl Stingley, the last 2 years, the quarterback ratings when they target him, 47 and 67. So I think he's the best pure corner in the league. I was asking our staff earlier during the break, has any receiver ever had a good day against Stingley? Now, I think Witherspoon's probably better against the run, so you could say it's more complete. Stingley's been banged up a little bit, but he is unbelievable. So that is my top 12. And again, it's all inches. I mean, that my 13, 14, 15, 16, everybody's worthy. That's where I would go with my top 12. J-Mac with the news.
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1: Listen, I mean, often that what they say is, you know, Herdline carries a show, and then we give you the list, and then it's, I mean, you're going crazy here. Ravens fans want to know, why do you hate Kyle Hamilton?
0: I like him. He could be 13. He's great.
1: Yeah, he better than great. Anyways, all right, let's go to the Minnesota Vikings. It's Colin. I was not aware of this. So I was out of the country when Kyler Murray was named the starter and, you know, beat out J.J. McCarthy. Here's the weird thing. Kevin O'Connell's not committing to J.J. McCarthy as the number two quarterback. What? Carson Wentz, I guess, is in the mix. And O'Connell added that J.J. will more than likely get the start to face the Ravens. But this is really bad news for J.J. McCarthy.
0: Jesse Minter is the new coach. He's been the Ben Johnson of defense the last couple of years. Do you want to put J.J. McCarthy out there for the world to see for a couple series against Jesse Minter's defense? They're not going to play a ton of starters, but they may play a few. And you put McCarthy out there because, you know, we've talked about this. If Kyler's the starter, what if they trust Carson Wentz more and they can get a pick or a player for J.J. McCarthy? Do you want to put him out there against Jesse Minter?
1: I don't know. That's an interesting question. But here's my thing. If you don't believe in McCarthy at all, you don't want him on the roster, then I think what you're saying is smart. You don't play him. But I want to see what he's got. Like so Mendoza last night against the Texans?
0: Same.
1: I don't care about the back-footed interception. Who cares? It's a preseason.
0: Yeah, I agree.
1: That's a lesson learned. Let McCarthy go feed him to the wolves. Let's see what he's got. Yeah. Can he fight his way out of the corner?
0: Yeah, I agree.
1: I like that. But I'm just shocked that he's not the automatic backup. And by the way, I know you love to talk quarterback injuries. Kyler Murray has an extensive injury history. So at some point, the backup's going to play. Like Kyler Murray almost never plays 16, 17 games. So they'll need the backup. All right, let's move on to another team. More injuries, Colin. This is what August is. Injuries around the NFL. That's the San Francisco 49ers. I mean, they are beat to hell up. It is really bad. Aging roster, potential down year. Well, Jeff Schwartz, a frequent guest on this show, was on First Things First yesterday and broke down his reasoning for why San Fran could be in for a rough year.
2: these guys start getting hurt, which they're getting hurt as they get older, there's no one to backfill. There's just no one there. And we don't talk enough about the Niners draft picks, man. Like, who are the dudes? Who are the dudes right now that you got Trent, obviously, got McCaffrey, got Warner. Yeah, you got Purdy.
3: Kittle, Bosa, Evans. Sure,
2: they're all old.
0: No, this has been my knock, yes, is that they have reached, Kyle Shanahan has too much power in the building, and they have reached badly, like by half a round on a lot of their hits. So that's my knock, and it's especially punitive because Seattle and the Rams have drafted so brilliantly, and that's four-year games. So it'd be one thing if you were in maybe the AFC or the NFC South, that'd be a different ball game. But it's like, you could argue the Rams have drafted defense better than anybody, and the Seahawks have drafted offense almost better than, and defense better than everybody. So eventually Bill Belichick lost Brady. One of the reasons he lost Brady is they couldn't draft receivers. And Tom at one point's like, I'm going to Tampa, so I got Chris Godwin. I'll bring Gronk, and I have Mike Evans. So I think it's a real thing. This is a very interesting year for me with San Francisco.
20: Well, let's take it to the next step. Is the GM, who we both know, I'll never forget, we were doing a show together, 2017, 18, and he was sitting right next to me.
0: Yeah.
20: Do you fire the GM at this point?
0: Like, I don't know.
20: That's where we are. Like,
0: I think ultimately you have to delineate between coach and GM and scouting department. And I think it just feels like to me they're drafting, they too often go to wide receiver. They've overdrafted that position. They've missed on some offensive linemen. It's not like they're awful at drafting, but they've missed on stuff. And again, with the Rams and the Seahawks, four-year games, it becomes very apparent. You're just not as if I said to you, best players under 25, and you took the entire division, it feels like it would be lopsided. It would be all Rams and Seahawks.
20: And Cardinals, too. I mean, they got young guys.
0: Let's hit on some guys. They're tight end. Exactly. Trey McBride's unbelievable.
20: I don't know his exact age, but yeah, McBride, Harrison, Michael Wilson. I think you probably fire. I mean, listen, I'll be honest. As a Jets fan, I'm rooting for chaos. I would love the Niners to overreact, fire the front office, fire the head coach, and then Kyle Shanahan lands with the Jets and Arch Manning. But, let a boy dream here. Final story, Colin. Let's go to the L.A. Rams. A fun little special guest situation that Sean McVay set up yesterday as Steve Kerr and newly hired Warriors associate coach Frank Vogel. We're at the Rams joint practice session with the Saints. Here's what McVay said about his relationship with Kerr.
23: Steve's a guy that I've been friends with for a while, Gary, and I love everything about how he leads, how he enjoys it, how he stays connected with his players. He and Frank Vogel are out here today, and I'll look forward to connecting with those guys after this. But it's really cool to be able to share. You know, we've gotten connected through mutual friends and everything that he's about and the way that he feels like he's in it with his players and, you know, just the caliber of human being that he is. I've learned a lot from Steve, and I look forward to connecting with him after this.
0: Yeah, it's really interesting that they would be close. Not that they're, they're both West Coast guys.
20: No, they're just smart, sensible dudes. Come on.
0: Both culture guys.
20: Yeah. I mean, Steve Kerr is one of the great ambassadors. Forget the NBA. Forget the Warriors. In sports. Like, Steve Kerr is a sensible,
0: smart human
20: being.
0: Kerr was a great broadcaster. He's a great coach.
20: Great shooter.
0: He's one of the best shooters we've had in the last 20 years.
20: And we got to give Vogel some props. He does watch the show. I ran into him in the South Bay.
0: He got hosed by the Lakers. He got hosed by the Lakers.
20: He will tell you about it privately. I'm not going to spill his tea here online.
0: But he did.
20: On the show.
0: He keeps getting jobs. There's a reason. He got hosed.
20: He's a smart guy, yeah. And apparently he's a decent basketball player. We may have a spot on our 35 and up team for him. We'll see what happens.
0: J-Mac with the news.
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0: Next hour, we have Lincoln Riley, but we also, we got somebody that covers for the Athletic. Sam Warren covers the Raiders, and I'm interested with this team. I am on, and this is the first time in a long time, I am on the Raiders bandwagon. I really like their young players. I think their GM, Spytek, is really sharp. I thought this draft was unbelievable. I've said it. I think it's possible they got the best player in the fourth round. Mike Washington. We'll see. You know, again, Ashton Gentry didn't play last night. So how many carries is he going to get? I liked him, a power runner from the SEC. Tomorrow's headlines today. Next.
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0: 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If you give him average talent and average coaching, he's 500. That's what he was at Cal. If you give him elite coaching and good talent, he'll go 16-0. Okay, I'm joking. He's not going to do that in the NFL. But if you give him great coaching, and coaching may be more important to him because he's such a cerebral kid than talent. That was the key to Brady. He needed the coaching. The talent he could elevate. So the Raiders so far are doing non-Raider things. And I've got to tell you, this Raiders organization has been closer to Cleveland than the Chiefs over the last 20 years. But I like everything they've done with Mendoza. Yes, the division's tough. It doesn't matter. The Seahawks won the Super Bowl in arguably the toughest division. That stuff's overrated. This is not college football.
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0: 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We've been talking about college football a lot this week. The season is just a little more than a week away. It's a very exciting time. There's some massive Labor Day matchups, and week two is obviously Texas, Ohio State. So there, let's just, you know, the rankings came out. 17 of the top 25 teams were in the SEC or the Big Ten. Notre Dame, Miami weren't, but they were also in the top seven. So J-Mac is going to join us. We're moving this up 1 hour. J-Mac is all ready to go. Let's do some college football. So we call this tomorrow's headlines today. All right, what's the headline for the Heisman winner this season?
20: Now, listen, Kyle, I have to be honest. I was down on this guy last year, and I was proved to be right. I'm irrationally high on him this year. The headline for the Heisman Trophy winner will be Arch Support. Manning's feet help him walk away with gold. I am all in on Arch Manning. Obviously, more than just the name. I love the dual threat factor, Colin. Yeah. And we've seen quarterbacks really thrive in this Sark offense. He's a genius. We saw the list earlier. They've got four of the best players, not just talent, just overall players that project for the 27 draft. You bring in Coleman, arguably the second best wide receiver in football after Jeremiah Smith. Colin, everything is set up for Manning. He gets Ohio State at home. And oh, by the way, this is going to be something of a reeling Ohio State defense, having lost three of their best players to the draft. So I would not be surprised if Manning looked great in the opener and expectations went to the moon. I know you say the schedule is difficult, but, and I keep looking online, I don't know that they're going to be an underdog in any game this season. I do think they beat Oklahoma. I'm all in on Arch Manning winning the Heisman and Texas being really freaking good.
0: All right. They've been beaten up by the Big Ten last couple of years, but tomorrow's headlines today is it a bounce back year? The headline for the SEC winner this season.
20: You know, I don't get the Georgia love. Obviously, they're going to be good. We know Alabama's down a little and the rumblings about Kalen DeBoer. I'm sure you're hearing the same stuff I'm hearing. So who's the best team in the SEC? The headline for the SEC winner will be go big or go horn. No sarcasm. Texas proves size matters. Colin, you stack the rosters next to each other and you tell me who's got the best roster.
0: Well, they have left tackle, edge rusher, quarterback, wide receiver. They have the best player in the conference and maybe in all four of those.
20: At every position. And you know this is the SEC's. Listen, the quarterbacks have not been incredible the last couple of years. You could almost say they're a little overrated. I think Arch Manning by like a country mile is the best quarterback in the SEC here. I think he has a monster year. I'm all in on Sark. And I know fool me once. What's the saying? Fool me once. Shame on me. Fool me twice. Shame. I butchered it. But we've been told that, hey, Texas always underwhelms. I don't think it's going to be this year. That's just my gut. I know you're not as high on them as I am.
0: No, I am.
20: I think you'd agree, SEC, right?
0: I think they're the best team, and I think they have the key positions. Experienced coach, quarterback, left tackle, pass rusher, superstar wide receiver. You can argue they have the best in the entire SEC at all of those.
20: Yeah.
0: And they get Ohio State at home, which is their toughest opponent. Tomorrow's headlines today. We've talked South, now Midwest. The headline for the Big Ten, the best conference last couple of years, the Big Ten winner this year.
20: Yeah. Now the Big Ten's loaded. I mean, I'm not as bullish on Indiana as everyone else is. Obviously, we love the coach. I don't think they can repeat. However, I do have a bit of a curveball for you in the Big Ten, Colin. The headline for the Big Ten winner this season will be just duck it. Running Big Ten, it's got to be the shoes. I'm going with the Oregon Ducks. I know everybody loves Ohio State. They came in number one on the AP poll that came out. There is some love for, you know, Michigan. Keep an eye on Penn State. I think it's got to be Oregon. As one of the producers here, big Oregon guy, notes, Oregon was banged up in that college football playoff, and Dante Moore had to shoulder a larger load than expected.
0: Their receivers were hurt a lot last year.
20: Running backs as well. They do lose, obviously, Kenyon Sadiq, the great tight end, but this is a terrific roster. I don't want to bash Dante Moore. I loved him most of last season, but again, you look at those high leverage games, and I didn't see greatness. And maybe that's too much to expect from a young guy. Obviously, the Indiana game was putrid. But I didn't think he was great against Texas Tech. I think it was Texas Tech, right, in the playoff?
1: Yeah, yeah.
20: I don't know. I like Dante Moore. I really like Oregon, and I think they win the Big Ten.
0: Okay, now let's get into that Miami-Notre Dame discussion. Tomorrow's headlines today. What's the headline for the ACC winner this year? Notre Dame's got a favorable schedule.
20: Well, yeah. I'm looking far and wide. I don't see Clemson anywhere. Kyle, you see Clemson anywhere? It's a down times for Dabo Sweeney. We're not even talking Bill Belichick. Remember this time last year? They were like the toast of the ACC. The headline for the ACC winner this season will be vowel movement. Can't spell Final Four without the U. I'm going with Miami to win the ACC. Not going out on a limb here at all. Miami's very good. You bring in the transfer quarterback. You've got an elite coach.
0: Great,
20: really
0: receiver.
20: Talented skill position players.
0: Oh, yeah, their receivers are, they got two stars at receiver.
20: I mean, yeah, this is a really good Miami team, and they were peaking at the right time last year. I did bash them plenty for the loss to, I think it was Louisville, SMU.
0: Yeah.
20: They underwhelmed at times, and Crystal Ball has been criticized, shall we say. Chris Felica and company here at this network have talked. Listen, Crystal Ball, you know, in big moments has kind of come up small. And I think maybe he overcame that with the big run last year. So I will go with Miami winning the ACC.
0: That's those two teams. I think Notre Dame's playing for the national championship. Right now, I have them playing Miami. I can have the right to be change my mind. Finally, tomorrow's headlines today. Let's talk national championship. Hey, listen, we got, you know, you got to be in the top five over the last, I think it's like the last 12 or 15 years. You got to be in the top five to win it. So where are you?
20: Yeah, well, listen, this is a tough one. You know I love this coach a lot. I think this quarterback could sneak in and be the number two pick. I have some good Notre Dame connections. The headline for the national championship this season, touchdown cheeses, golden domes, goldener memories. Yeah. I got Notre Dame winning the national championship.
0: Yeah, I think I do too.
20: Marcus Freeman is, I think, one of the best young coaches in the sport. Forget about just college football. I think he's fantastic. I love the quarterback a lot. I think Carr could emerge as a legit number one overall guy. Obviously, losing the backfield is very difficult.
0: Yes.
20: But this is a favorable Notre Dame schedule. Okay, we know it's the Miami game is going to be big, and we know the BYU game is going to be big. BYU, by the way, is pretty damn good this year. So I think Notre Dame's going to get to the playoff this year, and I like the cut of Marcus Freeman's jib. Everything he says, I think, is on point. Now the question becomes, Colin, if he wins the Natty, Carr is as excellent as we think he is, goes to the pros. I mean, is Freeman going to be like, hey, you know what? Tampa Bay Bucks are drafting two, and I could go there and draft my guy Carr. Do I go to the NFL?
0: I don't know. I think he likes Notre Dame. Notre Dame has the best corner in college football, the best safety, maybe the best linebacker. This team is, I mean, Miami's the only team on that schedule I look at and think they can get into the 20s. I mean, Notre Dame is going to lock people down. They are really, now again, they've lost great running backs last year, so they're not going to be as good in the run game, but their defense will be better. So, and their schedule is incredibly.
20: I am curious, are you one of these guys who thinks the sport is better when Notre Dame is kind of on top?
0: Absolutely. Absolutely. Notre Dame's big. It feels, this whole thing about, oh, I like the quirkiness of you. College football still has quirky. But it was getting too quirky and too weird and too many lousy, weird bowl games. And, you know, everybody's doing it their way, conference to conference. I like Notre Dame kind of being a half member of the ACC.
20: Like the new generation of young sports fans, they haven't seen Notre Dame be that dominant. They're used to the SEC for like, what was the SEC, like a 10, 15-year run of dominance?
0: A 20-year run.
20: I mean, maybe it's 20. Yeah, I mean, Notre Dame, it just hasn't been great. So so it's older guys like us. I mean, I grew up watching Notre Dame late 80s, 90s, when they were everything, man. Rocket Ishmael, Saturday, Notre Dame was like, it was national. It was the show.
0: There are five or six programs, and Notre Dame's at the top of the list. The sport just feels bigger. And I remember when the NIL and the transfer portal came out, and there were a lot of people. This was not an infrequent opinion. There were a lot of people say, I'll never watch. You're going to pay the players. I'll never watch college football. You seen the ratings? You seen the merch? You see it? Come on. And people, you know, the Kaepernick thing, I'll never watch the NFL again. That doesn't matter if they, like, people, you know, people need to vent, and they go to platforms to vent. College football is undoubtedly better. Players are older. They stay in college longer. Quarterbacks stay in. The quarterback play is better. The coaches make more. They stay in college. I think the quarterback play, the coaching's better. I'm watching Indiana last year. They were in six incredible games. I don't remember a national champ, maybe LSU with Joe Burrow, that was in like six games that all felt like they could lose, they could win. So the sport's in a great place.
20: The only loser kind of is these high school seniors who are really good, but they're not, you know, a top 150 recruit. And guess what? If I could have a 22-year-old transfer, I would take that over an 18-year-old. So a lot of the freshmen who aren't elite five-star guys, they've got to go and start at UAB for a year, get good, get the reps, and then move up. And then you're talking about transferring all the time, which isn't awesome, because none of these schools want to take on a huge freshman class.
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0: Highs ranging close to 80. Tonight, mostly cloudy, down to 60 to 65. But Saturday calls for thickening clouds and more showers and thunderstorms in the afternoon and at night. 75 to 80 for highs. More showers and thunderstorms at night, 64. Partly sunny Sunday with an afternoon thunderstorm chance. Highs 84. Monday and Tuesday, sunshine, lower 80s. I'm meteorologist Dean Pelletieri for Fox Sports New Jersey.
1: NBC News Radio. I'm Chris Caraggio. Iran is promising a devastating response to new U.S. economic sanctions. This comes after the Trump administration said it plans to impose the toughest sanctions in history on Iran and economic consequences for any country that assists Iran. The chief of staff of Iran's armed forces said today, with preparedness across land, sea, air defense, and cyberspace, Iran's armed forces will respond to the enemy's new threats with crushing, punishing, and devastating responses. And China is publicly rejecting President Trump's sanctions against Iran. Jacuti DeVay reports that the country's foreign ministry has told companies in China to defy the U.S. sanctions.
2: This would severely complicate the U.S.'s relationship with China, coming as it does ahead of an expected meeting in the White House face-to-face between President Xi Jinping and Donald Trump.
1: Torrential rain is striking down across the mid-Atlantic and the Carolinas. This comes after yesterday's thunderstorms produced at least two tornadoes and widespread flash flooding along much of the I-95 corridor in the Northeast and mid-Atlantic. Heavy rain will now shift south, with the majority of the East Coast still to face flood risks this weekend. The FBI's investigation into former California Congressman Eric Swalwell is expanding. NBC's Ryan Nobles reports.
3: A person familiar with the matter tells NBC News federal agents stopped Swalwell at San Francisco International Airport on Saturday, seizing a cell phone and laptop as part of a search warrant related to sexual misconduct claims against him. Agents also searching his home in Washington, D.C. the next day, according to the source.
1: The Bay Area Democrat, once a leading candidate for California governor, resigned from Congress earlier this year amid sexual misconduct allegations. The FBI investigation is linked to those allegations. And yesterday, California State Senator Aisha Wahab was declared the winner of this week's special election to serve out the remainder of Swalwell's term, which ends in January. I'm Chris Caraggio, NBC News Radio.
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6: So last night, Fernando, this is what he's going to look like. 8 for 15, should have been 10 for 15, a couple of drops, a pick six. But the Texans in the last 3 years are one of only five teams in the NFL with 10 plus wins. Rams, Josh Allen and the Bills, Eagles, Texans. So the Raiders in 2 years, they're not there yet, are hoping to be Houston. Because remember, it wasn't long ago that Houston was a laughingstock. From 2020 to 2022, 3 years, the Texans won 11 games, 4-4-3. Okay, then they hired a really sharp coach. You're looking at him, D'Amico Ryans, brilliant guy from San Francisco. Then they draft C.J. Stroud, who had a very good rookie year. The GM came from New England, Nick Caserio, who got there before by a year or two to fill out the roster. And just like John Spytek, the Raiders GM, he got there before Clint Kubiak and Mendoza start filling out the roster. We liked the draft last year for the Raiders. So to me, I look at the Raiders and Houston's your blueprint. Well, Colin, what about the ownership of the Raiders? We used to think the McNairs were below average. Well, during that three-year run, we thought they were a hazmat spill as owners. And we don't love Mark Davis, right? Well, they got a bunch of guys now on the team, including Tom Brady. But the truth is, one of the things that's great about the NFL, forget the 55-man roster, forget everybody in the front office, forget the scout team, forget the backups. If you hit on three people, even as a lousy franchise, general manager, head coach, and quarterback, it solves a lot of problems. They did it in Chicago. Ryan Poles, Ben Johnson, Caleb. It's still one of the poorest ownership groups. Their defense isn't great. But last year, they come within a play. They beat Green Bay in the playoffs, come within a play of beating the Rams. So I look, for the first time in forever, I

0: at the Raiders and think, I think they got the guys. Yes, he had a pick six. Brady had one in a Super Bowl. It's the second of his career. It's the preseason. Houston schemes and depth and talent. Defensively, they made Matt Stafford struggle last year. They made everybody struggle last year. Even their backups are good. They've got a lot of depth. So I don't take anything from the pick six. I don't take anything from the Raiders coming back to win. I told you I love Mike Washington, the fourth round running back the Raiders got from Arkansas. I thought he had a good night. But, I mean, Mendoza's 8 for 15. Benson, the rookie, Malik Benson, the six-round guy, dropped a ball, had another ball poked out. He could have gone 10 for 15. He was hurried six times. He was sacked once. Yeah, that's what it's going to look like when you face the Houston Texans. And, by the way, the Texans, who were awful for three straight years very recently, are now a formidable annual playoff team and have made Mahomes sweat and Stafford sweat all through the course of the last several years. So I look at the Raiders now for the first time in forever. I like the coach. I love the GM. I like the quarterback. They've got some weapons. They're starting last couple of years to draft really interesting players. And here was Mendoza on his second game of action in the NFL.
1: I came away that there's a lot of more learning to do, and that although that maybe he had a lot of success at another level, that this level's a whole step further, and that the margins are so small, and that, you know, one tiny mistake can lead to catastrophe. So I want to make sure that best serve my teammates and get better from these experiences.
0: Well, he's the Raiders beat writer for The Athletic, formerly covered the Houston Chronicle, played some high school and college football. He's from Syracuse. Sam Warren is now joining us. He's with the Raiders every day. Okay, again, there was a drop pass, another one poked out. He could have been 10 for 15. I mean, I see size, obsession, commitment, velocity. I like what I see. You get to see every day all the snaps. What did you make of his performance last night?
2: Yeah, I think you take more away from the good things that you saw than maybe that pick six. I think we saw some really good stuff from him earlier on that drive. He threw in rhythm to Kalen Naylor on a really impressive throw over the middle. I think there was some miscommunication on that pick six with Mike Washington, and that comes with two rookies working together. So there are definitely some things that the Raiders want to clean up with Fernando. But I think it's just all about establishing consistency and talking with Clint Kubiak earlier today. They really just want to get him more reps in the preseason, and that consistency will come with more reps. So there's mistakes that are going to happen for a rookie quarterback like Fernando Mendoza, but there's a lot of positives to be taking away from the game, not just harping down on that pick six.
0: It would seem to me, I said I felt bad for Mendoza because the one game on the schedule I love the Raiders is the opener at home against Miami, which is probably the weakest roster. They're going to be starting like nine rookies. I would guess Cousins is the starter. Is it privately penciled in right now?
2: Yeah, I think all signs are pointing to that. Clint Kubiak said after the first preseason game that it's Kirk's job to lose. So he obviously didn't play in the game yesterday, so he really didn't do anything to lose the job. And I think that it's been really the plan all along that the Raiders want to take a slow approach with Fernando, let a veteran go out there and operate Clint Kubiak's system, let Fernando learn from the bench. And so far, things have been looking good with that plan.
0: So Clint Kubiak, again, Mike McDonald, JSN, Witherspoon, Darnold, Walker, you know, are the Seahawks. We knew Kubiak's good, but we didn't spend a lot of attention, you know, paying attention to him. We were watching Darnold in the offense and the defense. What's Kubiak's vibe like? He looks kind of intense to me.
2: Yeah, he's all ball. That's what we've learned from the players, from the coaching. He's really open to holding everybody accountable. That's what we've heard from all the players, whether it's, you know, we've seen that even in practices with them holding Max Crosby and Kirk Cousins out of that practice after they got into that little bit of a skirmish. So he's really bringing order to a Raiders team that really hasn't had much in recent years. And I think that's a really positive thing for this franchise.
0: Yeah, I always think it's weird. You want your quarterback to be your team leader, but he's not going to start. So, you know, at least when Caleb Williams or Drake May came to their teams, they were the guy. So Fernando may be the guy eventually, but he's not the guy now. does it, you think it kind of hampers or stems some of his leadership capabilities? Or do you feel like when Fernando's taking snaps, it's his team?
2: Oh, yeah. No, it's definitely Fernando's team when he's out there taking snaps. I don't think there's any worries about his leadership capabilities. Even talking to some Texans players after the practice or the joint practice on Tuesday, you know, they were talking about how impressive his energy is on the field going up against him, seeing that the passion that he plays with, seeing how he cheers on his offensive line, his players when they make mistakes. So I think his leadership is not to be questioned at all. And I don't think having Kirk Cousins ahead of him at this point is really doing anything to hamper that.
0: So, I mean, listen, they have Colton Miller at left tackle. Linderbaum, I believe, was the single best acquisition in the free agency period. Linderbaum's just a stud. They get the kid out of Oregon now who will play one of the guard spots. Their right tackle is in-house, Maryland, if I recall. Yeah. So I kind of look at that offensive line, which last year was kind of a mess. So far in camp, now, first of all, going up against the Texans' defensive front is just a nightmare. How did they do for the stuff that I didn't see and my audience didn't see? That's arguably as good as any defensive front. I mean, it's elite guys. How has the Raiders' O-line been in these joint practices with the Texans?
2: Yeah, it was tough sledding on Tuesday. I think we all expected that going in. This Raiders offensive line is still in flux. They haven't really named starters at positions just yet. And when you're going up against Danielle Hunter and Will Anderson Jr. on both sides, and then not even to talk about guys like Sheldon Rankins on the interior, even backup guys like Logan Hall, we're picking up some sacks and things like that. So that's a tough challenge for this offensive line. The Raiders knew that going in. And I think there's going to be some issues for the offensive line. I think they're going to improve. They're relying a lot on Rick Dennison, this veteran offensive line coach, to come in and kind of raise the ships a little bit. But I think it's going to be the Raiders having to adapt to some of their weak points in working with Clint Kubiak's offense to ensure that they're getting the ball out. They're making up for some of their deficiencies.
0: Max Crosby was traded, then it's rescinded. I think he may be my favorite player in the league. I love his story. I like the way he communicates. I love how hard he plays. He feels like a Raider. He feels like an old school Jack Tatum, Phil Villapiano. I mean, he just feels like a Madden Raider, right? God, I would hate to see him get moved when the team gets good. Do you think at the trade deadline, let's say trade deadline, they're 2-6 or, you know, something, or do you think Spytek's like, you'd have to give him such a haul?
2: Yeah, it'll be interesting to see, because obviously the reason for Max getting traded in the offseason was some concerns about, you know, where the team was headed. But he comes back and now he's excited about all the moves that they've made. He's excited about Fernando. It seems like he's happy to be back being a Raider, and he said that he wants to be a career Raider. But if they do get out on a slow start, we'll see if he stays happy. I think it'll be interesting. Like, he's going to be the most sought after piece on the market as long as he continues to play like we've seen him play in practice. We really haven't seen him be hindered by his knee or anything like that at all. So I think it'll be interesting to see what kind of offers come in for him. If they get, I doubt they're going to get a similar package to what they got from the Ravens. Yeah. But if there's something that the Raiders deem viable to pick up a veteran guy that maybe doesn't meet their timeline right now, I wouldn't be surprised to see him, you know, go out there and get moved.
0: Finally, Sam Warren covers the Raiders, formerly Houston Chronicle. So let's wrap it up with this. I like CJ Stroud. He's regressed, kind of trying too hard to make plays. He doesn't need to with that defense. This is a big year. Do you think he eventually gets the big contract, the extension?
2: Yeah, so they picked up his fifth year option. So now they've got 2 years to evaluate him. But yeah, that's the big thing about this Texans team. Like last year, that was a Super Bowl capable defense.
0: Oh,
2: and
0: God.
2: Just they go out there to New England and things just look bad from the start. So it's going to be really on this offense to, you know, just look serviceable and keep up for the Texans defense, because it from viewing them in joint practice and then viewing even their backups in the preseason game last night, it looks like they're just as potent as I saw the past two seasons. But I think it'll be big for CJ. I think it's going to be better for him this year going into year two with Nick Caley. And I think everything that I heard in Houston this week is that things are gelling better, but it's definitely a big year, and I think a lot rests on his shoulders going into this season.
0: He had some just aesthetically just some ugly interceptions in key spots. Sam Warren, congrats on your success, and thanks for coming on the show, giving us a Raider update.
2: Thanks so much, Colin. Appreciate it.
0: Yep, from The Athletic. Yeah, it's I said this yesterday. If you go back 6 years, I'm not going to count this past draft. If you go back half a decade, five drafts, not counting this past one, too early to make calls. There's been 57 total quarterbacks drafted. There are six that I think you would call like franchise quarterbacks. Like, you're not making calls on them. One of them, CJ Stroud. And half of you don't like him. Like, it's, be very careful about, Herbert's overrated. I don't know if I like Bo Nix. He wins a lot of games and he's really good in the fourth quarter. Like, be very careful. It is hard. Think about all the rules now are offense, right? Everything favors the offense. There's never been more 7-on-7 camps and personal quarterback coaching. I mean, there's never been more sharp offensive coaches, and yet 6 of 57 quarterbacks. Here they are. Caleb, Drake May, Bo Nix, CJ Stroud, Brock Purdy, and Trevor Lawrence. And you were all doubting Lawrence until he got the coach. So it's, I think CJ Stroud, I thought his first drive last night in the game was exceptional. I like that little rollout play. Defense comes up. 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
22: Lincoln Riley, before the end of the show. Yeah, they came out. The Athletic interviewed scouts, showed their list. Scouts, executives, GMs of the 25 best players under 25. And I thought, I'm not blaming the Athletic or the writer, obviously, but some of these picks are crazy. Like, they have Trent McDuffie at number 5. I like Trent a lot. Would any GM, I mean, I don't know. Quinyon Mitchell didn't have a great year last year. But you know, I'm looking at Sauce Gardner, Derek Stingley. I mean, Devin Witherspoon as the 16th best player under 25. I mean, I just don't get it. JSN was offensive player of the year, wasn't he? His 15th? I mean, if you were a GM, and I like Trent McDuffie, he's worth a first round pick. I'm not saying that. I would put, I said my list would be, number one would be Will Anderson. I don't think edge rusher, can't block him. He's been unbelievable since day one in the NFL. You know, I'd put JSN 2, Penei Sewell 3, Devin Witherspoon 4, Puka, you could put him higher, but he's been banged up and off-field stuff. Drake May, Jalen Carter, you could put higher, but off-field stuff, been banged up, only played 11 games. Bijan Robinson, Brock Bowers could be higher again, missed games. Jahmyr Gibbs, Caleb Williams, Derek Stingley Jr. It's an insane list. Probably Kyle Hamilton probably be 13. J-Mac with the news.
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23: We got some more Cleveland Browns coverage straight out of the factory of sadness, Colin. What a quarterback controversy. It's Deshaun Watson versus Shedeur Sanders. And Todd Monken, who still has not named a starter, really said some curious stuff after joint practices with the Buffalo Bills. That's another NFL team, obviously, the Buffalo Bills. Listen to what Monken said, Colin. This is crazy.
24: There was some mistakes there, but we made some plays. I mean, then you want to, like, over the course of whatever amount of snaps, you want to see us be able to run it. We hit a few balls down the field. We hit some short third downs. So you wanted to see it all. I may feel differently in 2 or 3 hours, but as of right now, I left the field going, I think we got some things, got some guys to work with.
22: Yeah, I went and watched them against the Bears. I went to Soldier Field, and Concepcion's going to be great. Boston, the receiver out of Washington, is going to be a really good player. Big, strong hands. Fanoe, the right tackle, I think is a real player. He wasn't great against the Bears, but I think he's a really good player. They have drafted very well. They got a safety out of Toledo. He'll, if not start, he'll be in nickel packages. I think they've got 10, and now Jared Verse. I think they've got 10. They have an offensive coach. They have 10 young first and second year players that are all going to be nice players. Now they have multiple first round picks next year. Jared Verse trade helps. I mean, they've got draft capital, young talent. I mean, the Deshaun Watson contract's not great, but it doesn't feel as dubious because they've hit on so many draft picks. It's like Denver. Denver hit on so many draft picks in Sean Payton in the year before that you can get out of that quarterback ugly, you know, dead cap money situation, and that's what it feels like with Deshaun. But it doesn't feel like it's getting in the way because the first five draft picks this year, all of them look like they could potentially start within a year.
23: So I like the optimism. What I don't like is when your coach comes out after practicing with the Bills and says, it looked like we belonged on the field with them. Like, dude, you're an NFL coach. Well, you guys are both NFL teams. Monken, Colin, I mean, going from Stefanski to Monken is a significant
22: downgrade.
23: Well,
22: we don't know that, first of all. What he said is, listen, we're a young team. They're a Super Bowl co-favorite. We look like we are overreacting. We look like we can be on the field with them. Not only is Cleveland not great, they're a bunch of kids. They're going to have 4 rookies start. They're going to have like 8 second-year guys start. They don't even know who their quarterback is.
23: Right. Yeah.
22: So he's just saying, well, that team's a Super Bowl team. You know, that team's one bad call from playing in the conference championship. That team has the best quarterback in the league. I kind of felt like we deserve to be on the field with him.
23: I like your optimism. I certainly do. Monken. Oh, dear. All right, let's go to the next up, Colin, and that's your guy, Sam Darnold. Really positive story here, as I was too negative on the Browns. But your boy, slinging Sammy Darnold, finally got his number retired by San Clemente High School. He's now in the school's Hall of Fame. Darnold's number 18 will no longer be available for the Tritons. They have a home opener tonight. Now, I don't know how, Lane Kiffin would feel about this or Jaden Daniels with this LSU situation, but I'm happy to see Sam Darnold get his number retired. By the way, decent senior year. He had 39 touchdown passes, 13 rushing touchdowns, and then, of course, went to USC.
22: He had 52 touchdowns his last year.
23: In his senior year, and a total of about 3,700 yards of offense, passing and rushing.
22: Slinging Sammy D. Yeah. Is that great?
23: Yeah, that's a really good story. You know,
22: can I tell you my Darnold story? So I went to USC practice. It was the first week of practice. And they had recruited a 5-star quarterback. I think Sam was more of a 4-star quarterback. Or 3 or 4. I don't remember what it was. But they had another quarterback there. And I don't remember the timing on this, but I think somewhere in the next 6 months, the other quarterback transferred out of the program. Because I went to Sark, I literally went to Sark, and I said, because I went to watch the five-star quarterback. I don't know where he went. And I went to Sark. I said, who's that guy? And he goes, he kind of looked at me and smiled. He said, he's pretty good, isn't he? No, was it Clay Helton or was it Sark? No, I forget. It was Clay Helton or was Sark. It was Darnold's first year. He'd been at practice for a week. Mm-hmm. I think Sark was the coach. Clay Helton was the coordinator. And I think it was Sark I went to. But I remember exactly in the practice field, I was looking to my right and I had a card and I'm sitting there in the roped off area. And I went up and I'm like, well, that guy looks better than that guy. And he just smiled.
23: Yeah. You got an eye for talent, man.
22: I don't think there's any question about that after I saw that egregiously awful Scouts athletic
23: I will say, I did see Darnold has a new nickname. I don't know if you saw this. They're calling him, because, you know, he rode a great defense to a Super Bowl. They're calling him Deluxe Dilfer, as in Trent Dilfer.
22: Oh,
23: Darnold the Deluxe Dilfer.
22: Who's giving him that nickname?
23: I'm not telling. All right, Colin, let's go to the final story. And that is this weekend's big race in Washington, D.C. It's on Fox Sunday, the Freedom 250. A cool and unique event, a 250-mile race with a 1.7-mile track through the streets of D.C. The track starts and finishes in front of the U.S. Capitol. Drivers cut in front of the monument. You go past the Smithsonian. You can watch practice tomorrow on FS1, and then the race is Sunday starting at 11:30 a.m. Eastern on Fox.
22: General admission tickets are free, by the way, and they got 290,000 requests for tickets.
23: I grew up in the D.C. area. There's a lot of humans there. And going to D.C. in August is a little warm, but it should be a good event.
22: Freedom 250.
23: There it is.
22: J-Mac with the news.
0: Well, that's the news.
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0: The Herd Line News.
22: I was saying earlier, I like to be optimistic with my NFL picks. I don't like to be a downer because, first of all, I don't know. I've been pretty good over the years. The last 4 years in a row, I have picked a team that will double their win total. Doesn't mean they're going to go to the playoffs. My double the win total team is going to be the New York Giants. They had 4 wins, wasn't it? I think they're an 8, 9, 10 win team, especially if Andrew Thomas, left tackle, Scadaboo can stay healthy, Jackson Dart can stay healthy. But I will give you my 4 under teams. Being a little negative, but my 4 under teams, I would say the Ravens, again, the offensive line by PFF is rated going into the season 24th. They lost Tyler Linderbaum to the Raiders, and the guy that filled in for him, he tore up his knee. So he's going to be out till at least November. So the O-line's a bit of a mess. First-time coach, first-time play caller. Kansas City's first 7 games are really tough. The division's better. I mean, I think the Raiders could split with all the teams in that division. And again, the star player's getting old. Josh Simmons, the left tackle, liked him at Ohio State, but he got hurt. Liked him with Kansas City, but he didn't play a bunch. So can he stay healthy? Green Bay, I think they're going to go 9-8. I like them, but no Micah Parsons until October, and they were bad defensively without him. And it should be duly noted, they lost Jeff Hafley, their defensive coordinator, who clearly made an impact the minute he arrived in Green Bay. Rashawn Gary also gone. And they lost a couple of their talented receivers. And the Jets, I think, will be the worst team in football. I mean, what do you want me to say? I mean, Geno Smith and Aaron Glenn doesn't exactly scream ascension. So I think I honestly feel like it doesn't happen very often, but I would put money on this. I think the Jets will end up with the number one pick. Arizona will end up with a number two pick. That's where I'll stop. That I feel good about. Now, everybody's going to say Cleveland, and you may be right, but I think they have too much talent not to win games. Now, are they going to be terrible at quarterback?
23: Colin, I think you're missing one badly. Have you seen the Dolphins?
22: Oh, you're right. You're right. You're right. You're right. Okay,
23: I mean, they are going to be horrific. And so frankly, I'm nervous that they're going to be worse than the Jets.
22: I think they have a better quarterback than both the Jets and Arizona.
23: Malik Willis, he's a one-man show. They don't have Tyreek Hill. They don't have Waddle. Like, boxes are going to load up against Achane. And Malik Willis, well, by the way, didn't throw the ball down the field a ton with the Packers. He had like 120 throws in 4 years or some ridiculously low number. The Dolphins are aggressively courting Arch Manning.
22: I think more than any year in recent memory, Jets, Arizona, Miami. Jets actually have players. They just don't have the coach or the quarterback. Jets, Arizona, Miami, more than any teams in my recent memory, are almost guaranteed. I mean, Miami's bad, and they got to play the Bills twice and the Patriots twice. Their schedule is pretty tough. Arizona has to play the Seahawks twice, the Niners twice,
23: yeah,
22: the Rams twice. And, you know, I mean.
23: But wait, hold on. Arizona has Jeremiah Love, who's a stud.
22: He's hurt.
23: Trey McBride, a superstar tight end. Michael Wilson, Marvin Harrison, like, they are loaded at the skill position players. Jacoby Brissett is just going to sling it. And they're going to put up some points. They're an over team, Colin.
22: They also lost an offensive coordinator everybody likes. Jeremiah Love's hurt. Their O-line's mediocre. All their draft picks, their top three or four draft picks got hurt. So the Diamondbacks aren't bad. The Cardinals are going to be bad. So Jets, Arizona, Miami. And I'll die on this hill. I think Shedeur Sanders starting could win five games. He's not winning nine. He's not winning 12. Yeah. Could he win 4 to 5 games? Look at their schedule. Look at Cleveland's schedule. Absolutely believe it. Lincoln Riley's around the corner. Big year in the Big Ten next. Let me tell you about something most people have never heard of and probably should have. It's called Byrna. And here's the part that got my attention. 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
21: 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Well, he's the only coach all time to get three different quarterbacks to win the Heisman, and currently in the NFL, Baker, Kyler, Hurts, Caleb Rattler, 337 regular season games, and have made nearly $450 million. You may want to consider going to USC if you're a quarterback, and Lincoln Riley's got a new office. You know, I don't get jealous very much, but my office is a glorified closet. I don't even have a hanger. Good Lord. Do you have your own, what do you got there? Do you have your own coffee machine? Well, give me a perk in your office. What's it? That's big looking.
30: We got the whole thing. Probably a view of downtown LA is definitely one of the perks, but it's, we moved into the Bloom Center, just a couple weeks ago. It's radically changed our daily operations, everything in our football, program. The facility is unbelievable.
21: By the way, in the NIL era, do kids still care about the facility? Does that still matter in recruiting?
30: Of course they do. Of course they do. It's still, I think especially nowadays with recovery and how important that's become as technology and all that have gotten so much better. But recovery, the way you train these guys, the way you prepare them, certainly still matters. I don't know if all the, there was a period there where I think there was a lot of fluff in facilities to catch people's eye. Sure. I don't know if that matters as much, but certainly the things that functionally are going to help them become a better player or stay healthy really matter. And that's those are the areas we focused on with our new one here.
21: I told you, I watched Jaden Maiava play at UNLV. I watched him. I used to live in Vegas, so UNLV games I'll watch. And I thought he was wildly talented, but erratic, didn't really play in structure a ton. And so when you offered him, I was like, I don't know. That's a lot of work. That's going to be it. And then after the first year, I'm like, I don't know. And I watched him last year and I'm like, oh, that's a first round quarterback. That's a top 15 quarterback. So that tells me, A, he takes to coaching. So he's an interesting player, Lincoln, because he's really athletic. He's got quite an arm. He's got touch. He's got an arm. And you've had Kyler, same thing. Hurts. What is the, Andy Reid's got Mahomes. What is the fine line on let him play, but I need him in structure and run the play? Because he can do stuff off script. I don't think a lot of quarterbacks can do.
30: Correct. And I think, you know, relative to his time at UNLV, that's what we identified that we liked, was there was a playmaking flair about this guy. He was not afraid to push the ball down the field, and we thought he had a really talented arm. And so I think our thoughts were, if we can give him some structure, if we can increase his football knowledge, if we can just kind of mold that a little bit, that we could have, you know, a really, really good player. And, you know, those have been around him. He's such a humble kid. He's such a hardworking kid. So because of that, he's been so really pretty easy to coach. And he's just, you can see like everything each year he's growing, he's learning, he's becoming more confident. He's getting a better feel when to play in structure and when to kind of let those creative talents take over. And he obviously played a really high level for us last year. And I feel like he's really improved and set to play even better this year.
22: Yeah. Now it's interesting because I watched every one of your games. I was at a couple live, and between Jacoby Lane and Lemon, I mean, it's just different body types. And those are elite wide receivers. USC's done very well in wide receivers. And now they're gone. Now you have Mosley, who I watched in high school, who is an insane talent. You have a five-star freshman tight end. Do you worry that, boy, we are young at wide receiver, and that's a lot of offense? I mean, that Lemon on third down was virtually uncoverable. How do you replace that?
30: We definitely have less proven guys. There's no doubt about it. But I'll be disappointed if we're not just as, if not more productive there this year. I mean, again, and it helps a lot, obviously, having the quarterback in his third year now. I think the running backs and the offensive line back that we return, and the experience and talent there. And we have a lot of talent at wideout. There's a lot of people that don't know these guys' names, but I think they'll learn them pretty quick. We got a really good group. They've got to learn on the fly. These guys have got to go prove it on Saturdays, but I expect us to not take any step back whatsoever at that position.
22: So I think it's your best offensive line. In fact, I think it's the best offensive line since Pete's second or third last offensive line. I also think you have two running backs, which you really haven't had, like two guys who are both could be a number one back on virtually every other team. And really, people see you as a guy that uses sets and motion. You like to run the football. That's what you really like to do a lot. It's very McVay Shanahan, where people think of you as this creative, and it's like, no, he likes to run the ball a lot. So I like that part of it. And I've said this before, smart takes leads in college and pro football. Tough finishes them. And the criticism, I would say, if somebody said, well, what about Lincoln? Do you question? I'd say, they don't close as well as I want on the road. Is this the team, because of the, I would say, the composition now of your offense, depth, is this the team that can close? Because I think you would question that. There was an inability to like, okay, we got a lead. We need an 8-play, 6-minute drive, close it out on the road. Is this the team that can do that?
30: No question. I mean, if you look back, that's what we were really elite at, you know, at Oklahoma, you know, was we were able to do that consistently. And I think with all the good things we've done offensively and even just as a team, that's our biggest challenge, right? The Coliseum, I think home field advantage is really back in a big way. We played really well at home last year, ran the table, but to go in and win tough road games, in college football, that's the toughest thing. That's tougher than winning championship games, neutral site games, playoff games. The toughest thing to do is go win on the road against somebody that's really good. And to do that, you're right, having that physical edge, being able to close games out offensively and defensively is everything. And that's the biggest step we have to take as a program right now. And so everything we've done, the way we've recruited, the what we've retained, the way we've developed, the attention on the offensive and defensive lines, as those have just gotten better and better here each year, are geared us up to do that. And this team is certainly capable, and that's probably ultimately what will define this team. If we're able to do that, then we're going to be pretty tough to beat.
22: So let's talk Big Ten football. So when people, I mean, Oregon's, if I had to bet today, I think Oregon could win the conference. Ohio State's favored. You guys are in the top 15. There's a bunch of teams that are good. Your schedule's rough. You got to go to Indiana. There's Ohio State. There's Oregon. There's Washington. Penn State could be the most underrated team in the country. They got a good quarterback who's had several years Iowa State starting. So it's a really hard conference. And we're looking at the schedule right here. How do you, with all those young players, how do you want this team to look? Like, are there things you're going to go in and say, okay, we're not going to be the same team against Fresno State as we are against Indiana, right? There's certain things. Is there one thing early in the season you're like, hey, we're not going to be great yet at this? Is there a concern in the coach? You lost your center, but you can move Tobias Raymond over if you want. You have some depth in your O-line. Is there something you look at and think, week two, we're not going to be great at it. Week nine, we need to be and could be.
30: Yeah, I would say, I think two things. I would say one, how our depth comes together, because this is certainly the deepest roster that we've had since we've been at SC across the board, both sides of the ball. And I think figuring out that our rotations, how that's going to fit, getting these young guys in sync with our older players, because we do have a really good freshman class, as you mentioned, but also, you know, the number of returning starters that we have is as good as it's been in a long time, and one of the top teams in the country that way as well. So I think how we mesh well together will be important. And then, you know, we brought in a new special teams coordinator, obviously brought in a new defensive coordinator and Coach Patterson, and how we take to the newness of that, combined with how many young guys we have in our program. I would expect that early on, we'll feel that a little bit. And that's something that's going to have to improve throughout the year, no matter what the early games, how they go, no matter what the score is, like that's going to have to climb throughout the year. And I'd say the last thing is, you know, being able to rely on that depth at the end of the season. You know, in the last couple of years, we haven't quite been the same team at the very end of the year.
22: That's right.
30: That maybe we were in the middle, and some of the depth and injuries, and you could say luck or whatever. It's college football. That's part of what happens. We didn't build it to be lucky. We built it to where if we had those injuries that we can keep going and we can keep winning and be ready at the end of the season no matter what. And this team, we got that opportunity to do it, but we got to develop and use our depth really well early so that we're ready in the end when those games come.
22: So Caleb Williams was the first NIL star. I don't know what Jaden Mayav is making. I'd say it's some pretty good lettuce. Now that you've seen the NIL for years, you know, you're the first USC coach that players have been paid, right? Like, so how is that working now? Because in the NFL, everybody gets paid. In college, there can be disparities. Tell me what 22-year-olds are like now in that locker room. Do you worry about it? Is it easier? What have you learned with the NIL?
30: You know, it's gotten better. I mean, number one, it's just not, I mean, the world is more accepting of it now. I just think for a while, people did not want to accept the fact that college guys are getting paid. I think, too, it's not perfect yet, but there is so much more structure and organization to it than there was when it began, when there was zero, that it's at least you have a sense of the system and how it works, right? Is it, could it get better? Does it need to continue to improve and get tweaked? Probably so, but at least everybody has an idea of what it is. And right. I think that has provided a lot more clarity. And I think that's helped staffs. I think that's helped players. You know, and then I think you're getting more used to dealing with it in the locker room, right? Like it's a thing now. It's something that, you know, it's kind of like in the NFL, you know, that you have to be aware of it. You got to understand the type of people you're bringing into your locker room, the team right. dynamic. How does that all flow? And so it's just become another challenge that we added to the list. But yeah, it's just much more normal now. Like there's a lot of days where I don't even think about it because it's just kind of that daily part of what you do. And I think we've done a good job here at SC, you know, positioning ourselves, you know, specifically on it, because it wasn't very good early. And that's something that our group here, our supporters, everybody has really, you know, done an awesome job of getting us back to a place that's much more competitive.
22: Finally, Lincoln Riley, USC football coach, season's around the corner. Expanded playoff. I'm good with 16 or 24. Maybe 16 is the perfect number. To me, the more teams, the more big brands that go in, you know, I am for the playoff. I like it. 16 feels right to me. Where do you stand on it? What's the number?
30: Yeah, I mean, I think 16 would be a natural, you know, a natural jump, right? Or maybe you don't go too much too quick. But I, you know, as soon as you went to two super conferences, right, which is essentially right. what's happened, right? And it doesn't mean the other conferences are bad. They're not. But there's two that are clearly different than everywhere else. That's what puts pressure on the current system right now. And I think that's the biggest point of, if you're trying to get the best teams in, yeah. then that's where I think expansion matters. And then I've also said, you know, we've obviously been at the forefront of this discussion because of the our historic rivalry with Notre Dame. You know, that's also going to allow these non-conference matchups across the country that are important to college football, that people want to see, that are good for the sport. It'll allow those to continue. And there's parts of college football that are changing that probably won't go back. But there are parts like that that can be preserved if we think ahead and I think make some of these decisions that are upcoming in the future.
22: By the way, congrats. Notre Dame's back and now everybody can stop complaining. Because I know you wanted to play him. You just wanted to get it in September.
30: That's it. That's all we ever wanted. So we got it done. Unfortunately, we got to wait a few years, but we'll be ready when the time comes.
22: Hey, colleges have sabbaticals. They're, you know, that's what professors do all the time. They take a few years off. It's no biggie. We're all going to be okay.
30: Why not us?
22: That's right. Exactly. A football team. I mean, A&M and Texas took 13 years off or something. The minute they were playing again, it got like gigantic ratings. Lincoln, great seeing you.
30: Thanks. You too.
22: Boy, that is a snazzy looking office. I'm not, you know, saying that I deserve a better office. It'd be nice to have a shower in there. You know, these shows, sometimes you sweat. You know, I'm lifting barbells on this baby. These microphones are not light. J-Mac, I'm so fired up. The college football season, man, the Big Ten is stacked. Miami, Notre Dame are great. Georgia, Texas, watch out. LSU's got Kiffin. That'll be a wild scene down there in Baton Rouge.
0: You know, first week back from vacation, I was nervous. I didn't think there'd be content. And my God, the week flew by. There's so much to talk about, especially that goofy list that you bashed for like an hour today.
22: That was terrible. It is crazy. I know I went apoplectic. It's just insane that the Athletic, don't blame the Athletic. They do a great job, but they polled coaches, scouts, and executives, best 25 players under 25. Jared Verse laughed at it.
0: Did you see the Jared Verse reaction when he was like, Jahmyr Gibbs is what? That was initially, he was like, wow. Oh, yeah.
22: Yeah, he acknowledged, JSN, Jahmyr Gibbs. All right, we're done. 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
3: See updated forecast for Central Jersey. Our skies will be partly sunny this afternoon.

0: Says Abraham Lincoln has been relieved in the Middle East. Multiple reports say the replacement aircraft carrier, the USS George Washington, has arrived on site, giving the San Diego-based crew of the Lincoln a chance to come home. There have been concerns about the 5,000 crew members who left San Diego back in November, setting a modern carrier record for time at sea. Vice President J.D. Vance is in his hometown of Middletown, Ohio today. He's touting the White House's America First economic agenda at the Cleveland Cliffs Middletown Works facility as the midterms draw near.
1: You made a choice to reverse 40 years of American decline and make Donald Trump the president of the United States.
0: Vance said he was proud to speak at the iron-making mill his grandfather worked at and promised that the Trump administration is fighting to keep high-paying manufacturing jobs in America. The defense has rested its case in the Lindsey Clancy murder trial in Massachusetts. Their last witness was forensic psychiatrist Dr. Philip Resnick, who testified remotely that Clancy heard a male voice telling her to kill her kids, and she lacked the capacity to stop.
2: It was almost like she was a puppet and someone else was pulling the strings.
0: The prosecution is now calling on rebuttal witnesses. Clancy has admitted to strangling her three young children in 2023, but has pleaded not guilty while claiming she had postpartum psychosis. Yesterday, a hospital chaplain who met with Clancy 14 times while she was hospitalized after the killings took the stand. Sheila Kavanaugh testified that Clancy said a voice told her to kill her children. Closing arguments could begin early next week. I'm Chris Caraggio, NBC News Radio.
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4: 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I'm Isaac Lowenkron.
5: You want winners? He went 0 for 14 picking bowl games.
6: God bless football.
5: You want hot takes? He said Patrick Mahomes would be a disaster.
6: Really?
5: You want baseball news? He doesn't even know who Kyle Tucker is.
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5: This is Stu Gotts and Company live. 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
7: Happy Friday, and you know right where we're going, Monsi. There is no doubt about it. It's not even the elephant in the room, because we all know what we're talking about. We all know what we're going to talk about, right?
8: Yes, yes, we know what we're going to talk about.
7: The guy that everybody is talking about.
8: Oh, yes.
2: Who is it?
7: You know exactly who it is, Chris Perfetz. Jason Stewart knows who it is. And I know full well Isaac Lowenkron knows who it is. We have got more Fernando Mendoza here on Fox Sports Radio.
2: Never heard of
8: him. People's champion.
7: All right. Can we chill with the drops again? this is the deal. I'm excited too, Chris. I am. I know Monty's excited. We're all here. We're all together. But Chris is like drop, drop, drop, drop, drop, drop, drop, drop, drop, drop, drop, drop, drop. It's okay.
8: He's more excited than we are.
7: Let's just settle in. Let's settle in. We're going to be together for the next 2 hours. Plenty of times for drops. But first, we've got to get to the man of the hour, and that is one Fernando Mendoza. Mm. What a performance last night for the Raiders. I am being facetious. He was fine. He was whatever. Threw the pick six. But when we talk about Fernando Mendoza, we aren't talking about when is Fernando Mendoza going to be the starter. He should probably be the starter week one. If it doesn't happen, guess what? It could be week four. It could be week seven. I am more interested in the Fernando Mendoza experience than anything else, Monty, because this guy is long-winded. And I felt bad this week when Stu Gotts came back from vacation because you and I were in last week. It was me and Kerry Rhodes as well. We were hanging out in place of Stu, and we heard Mendoza do his post-game press conferences, and his answers were super long. And Stu and the crew come back off of vacation last week, and they're like, we love this guy. And I understand it. I'm glad that athletes are talking and not just giving one-word responses and giving cliches. But it was a lot. It was a lot last week, and I'm excited to find out if we got a lot from Fernando Mendoza, because I purposely stayed away from the post-game press conferences just so we could experience this today on the air.
8: Yeah, no, I'm very excited. I love the oversharing. I love everything he's doing. I'm fully for Fernando Mendoza. So I'm excited for this. I see a lot of cuts in front of me. I see a lot of cuts with Fernando Mendoza
7: tied to it. Which isn't surprising because you would have a lot of questions for the

0: number one overall pick, who got his first start in a preseason game and played the first half for the Raiders last night. And again, through the pick six, like this is, he's going to be a story. I want to get one thing clear. I don't think Fernando Mendoza is fake. I think you could say Russell Wilson is fake. I think that there's a persona that some athletes sometimes try to put on. I don't think that's Fernando Mendoza. I think Fernando Mendoza is someone who wants to make everyone happy.
1: Sure.
0: And I'm not saying he's a people pleaser. He's trying to give you as much information. And I think that he enjoys talking. I think he enjoys having those interactions. I don't think any of it is manufactured. You feel the same, right?
1: I feel exactly the same, which is why I am enjoying it more, I think, than you are. I think some people think it's disingenuous. Some people believe that. But I'm with you. I think he likes giving the media and reporters, like, information on what he's going through and what he's doing. I think he enjoys it. I find him very endearing.
0: And last night, during the game, he spoke with Laura Rutledge of ESPN, with Joe Buck and Troy Aikman on the call for ESPN. And this is the exchange that everybody loves. And guess what? I agree. You have a reason to love this.
1: Yeah.
0: But there's a bigger story when it comes to Fernando Mendoza. But here was the exchange on ESPN last night.
2: Thank you. Please do. Please do. And please tell Mr. Buck I say hello.
1: Oh, we love it. There he goes. What about Mr. Aikman?
2: Oh, of course. I mean, he's a legend, you know. I think Mr. Buck needs some more love because, I mean, Mr. Aikman's already, you know.
3: Well said, Fernando. You nailed it.
2: Thank you. God bless.
3: Back to you guys.
4: See, there it is. Back to Mr. Buck. That's the stuff.
0: I mean, respect to the elders plays into it. I thought that. I think that that exchange is.
4: It is back to Mr. Buck. That's the stuff.
0: I mean, respect to the elders plays into it. I think that exchange is
1: not too long-winded.
0: No,
1: kept it quick on that one. It's like he knew we're on the sideline. We got to go. I got to be fast here. You know what I'm saying? He understood. I think that most
0: from his post-game press conference last night. Every question that was sent his way. Jason Stewart's our executive producer. Jason, you can confirm that we have no idea on how long these cuts are, correct?
5: Correct. The instruction for editing today was take the entire answers, each of them in full. Do not edit for any reason and just take the answers.
0: And while Monty loves the Fernando Mendoza that we hear in the post-game press conference, Jason Stewart, myself, Isaac Lohenkron, we think he needs to be, and if I'm being very kind, a little bit more succinct. He's oversharing. He's talking too much. He's trying to cater to everyone. And he's taking both sides, giving you the good and the bad. And they end up being really, really long answers. Chris is going to play one cut. We don't know what it is. I don't want anybody looking at their clocks. You're just going to play a cut. And we are going to guess how long that cut is. Only Chris Perfett knows the length of this cut.
1: Okay.
0: And the reason behind this exercise is this. And this is something that when Monty and I are at the news desk and Isaac's at the news desk, we talk about. If you could do your update in 60 seconds and it sounds good, it sounds like it's 30 seconds. It sounds like it flew like that. But if you're messing up or it's dragging on and it's 60 seconds, it sounds like it's 2 minutes.
1: It's the longest 60 seconds
0: this
1: of
0: is
1: your life.
0: Any exchange that you're going to have with someone, if they're a bad storyteller, you're like, boy, the story is long. They're a great storyteller. It moves along. This is the deal with Mendoza. Let's see how long you actually think this is, because I'm curious to hear the soundbite. I'm not going to count in my head, but this tells you if he goes on too long or not. Chris, take any random cut, play it, and we're going to guess how long that cut
6: was. Okay, any order from this. All right.
0: Any cut of the 12, I don't care which one it is. Just play which one, and we're going to guess how long it was.
6: All right, here you go. Here's entry number one.
7: Yeah, I think, well, first is always trusting the offensive line and having that communication with the offensive line. They need to trust you to make the right checks, and they need it, and we need to trust them to protect, which you do a fantastic job at. And so, and it's also for me to work on my pocket movement. And Coach Kubiak, Coach Janoke, and Coach Sullivan, we've identified that I need to work on my pocket movement a little bit. Maybe it's stepping up in the pocket, maybe stepping side to side to gain a little bit more time and try to best serve my teammates and offensive linemen.
0: I'm going to say 28 seconds.
1: 28 seconds. That seems long. For like 28 seconds, I was like, really? I would say like 22 seconds.
0: All right, Jason.

0: Yeah, more than 28. And I will say this. Could I make one, because I hadn't heard these either. You notice a change in the tone. There is not that excitable thing. This is almost like him on Valium or something. He seems very understated, so maybe that's what we're in for. But anyways, I'll say 33.
1: 33. Isaac?
2: That was actually not as bad as I thought it would be. I'm going to say 24 seconds. Shot clock.
1: All right. Chris, perfect.
3: All right. Are we going Price is Right rules, or you just want the...
1: Just give us the time.
3: The time on that is 31 seconds.
1: Wow.
4: It did not feel 31 seconds. It didn't feel for me.
1: But
4: Jason's right. It had a different tone to it. But did it have to do... Because he didn't have a... I mean, he wasn't terrible, but he didn't have any high point besides his first throw, I think. That first throw that he had, I think, was a great throw. And then he threw the pick six, and it was like, that's it.
1: Pick sixes happen. They
4: right.
1: do.
4: They do. But
1: I thought he got away with some throws in the first game that they played against the Cardinals, and he didn't get away with them against the Texans.
4: Right. Which, that makes sense.
1: But there's also something to the soundbite that he just played. And this is the point that we're getting, is he felt the need to name all three of the coaches. You could just say the coaches... You could just say the coaches, right?
4: But he wants to give recognition to the men that are helping him.
1: He also talked about movement in the pocket. He could have just said movement in the pocket. Instead, he said moving up in the pocket, moving back in the pocket, moving to the left, moving to the right. Like that's what we're just brevity. I had someone reach out to me in the business. They're like, can you give me some tips on how to do updates? True story. I'm not making this up for the show. Somebody reached out to me and asked me this. And the first thing I said, it's say as much as you can with the fewest words that you can. So be succinct. That's the most important thing. And he's not succinct. And he doesn't always get to the point. To this point, are you ready to hear what the longest?
4: Yes.
1: Okay, you haven't played the longest one, right?
3: That was pretty close to longest one, but I do have one that is longer.
1: Well, now we've given it away.
3: Okay. I'm sorry.
4: Yeah, so close to that one, but not. All right.
3: I'm not going to say how long the other ones
1: were. No, but you just said it was close to 31 seconds.
3: I did not say it was close to 31 seconds. I said this is one of the longer ends of it.
1: Right. Play the longest one, if you will.
5: Mike is evidently a special back on the field, and having been able to grow with him both as rookies, he's also a special player, but in his mentality of always wanting to get better, we both have learning and growing points, and being in the backfield with somebody and being able to, you know, give a little remark back and forth, have that great communication, whether it's about protection, the play, just mentality on how to lead the offense, he's a great guy, and he's on all the running backs. I'm so fortunate and grateful to be sharing the backfield with them.
1: It's probably about, 35 seconds? 35?
4: That even felt shorter than 31.
1: I felt it was, and this, and that, and then all the running backs. How long was that one?
3: That was 32.8 seconds.
1: Okay. Hmm. There, so we're on.
4: So the same.
1: Yeah.
4: Pretty much the same.
1: That was, and that was the longest one last night.
4: Yeah.
1: He had one that went 90 seconds last week, Jason. Was that right?
0: No, there was a 2-minute one and there was a 90-second one. And I was going to make this point through two sound bites. He is not only kind of like understated with a low energy, but he is a little bit more economical with his words. But can we then take credit for this? Because, like, if you listen to the show on Friday, the takeaway is you need to be more concise. And then I think you combine that with a humbling experience. I think quarterbacking is very hard, and it's going to be humbling, and he's not going to have that high energy coming off of every game.
1: What's funny is they lost last week, and then they came back and they won last night, but he threw the pick six. And
4: Didn't he throw a touchdown last week?
1: Yeah.
4: The loss? Right.
1: Yeah.
4: Okay. So, right. He said he threw a touchdown, but they lost. And in this one.
1: So he's A.J. Brown. When he does well and we lose, A.J. Brown's happy.
4: Okay.
1: When you don't get any catches and you win, then he's all ticked off.
4: That's not it. Because I don't think he sounded upset. That's not. But he just sounded so different than what we heard.
0: He was hyper a week ago.
4: We've seen him hyper a lot. Like, a lot of times, he is hyper. He is full of life and he is full of energy. This was something different. And I wonder if it had to do with him just being down on himself. Because of how that first half went. But like you said, they won. They came back and won.
1: Isaac played a cut from practice this week, right? Didn't you? How long was that practice soundbite that you played earlier this week?
2: Felt like about 2 minutes, but I believe it was only about, I don't know, what, 45 seconds?
1: Only 40, so he's trimmed it down from there. So, like, to Jason's point, maybe somebody has gotten in his ear. I'll tell you what, though, the messaging hasn't changed. And he's trimmed it down. He hasn't rambled on as much as he has, but he is still to the point of he wants to mention everybody.
4: And give credit and, you know, bring everyone in.
1: Yes. And I think that, and that is who he is at the core. And I think that he looks at that as not a problem. I don't think it's a problem. I think it's a problem when you're going on talking for 50 seconds and you have to do it. When I mentioned him talking about the three coaches, it's, you ever do something nice for someone, Monty, and they thank you eight times?
4: Oh, it's so annoying.
1: Yeah, like, you're like, I get it. We have moved past it. I know you're appreciative of it.
4: Yeah, we're good.
1: But you don't have to continue to thank me, even though it meant a lot to you. We are good. And I feel that there's a piece of Fernando Mendoza in that where he doesn't want to leave any of the coaches out because he thinks maybe one of the coaches may say something. This question was about Mike Washington, the rookie running back from Arkansas. He was talking glowingly and how they're sharing their experience. They should. They're both rookies. They're both in the backfield. That's who he handed the ball off to last night. Washington had a big run. But then he's like, and all the running backs. Like he wanted to make sure like Ashton Jeanty wasn't left out of the conversation. And so it's that sort of need to do that sort of stuff that I think at some point he's just going to have to move on from it and not care because I don't think anybody else cares.
0: If you're the leader of an organization or a team, which Fernando Mendoza has been drafted to be, and he was this at Indiana last year, do you want that overly effusive feedback? In other words, if everything is great, nothing's great. Doesn't that wear on teammates? Like, oh, he had something positive to say about me. And that he always does. Like, I'm the wrong person to say this about because I almost never give out compliments. But there is a balance, right? It's like, it can't be overly effusive all the time. And you can't be overly negative all the time.
4: So, all right. Not to make things sad, but Grace, my friend Grace, shed some light on Fernando Mendoza that I don't think any of us thought. Fernando Mendoza has been dealing with a mom who has had MS for a really long time, right? My friend Grace, her mother has been dealing with brain cancer for as long as I've known Grace. And she's like, when your parent continues to just be there but deteriorate, it's very, you kind of have a different perspective on life. And that feeling good, like you don't want to let it go. So you're just, I don't know if this is ever going to leave him, is my point. Like, I think wanting to be positive and look at all of that has to do with the guy that he has grown up to be because of his experience at home with the family.
1: That's an interesting point. We know the story of his mom. We've seen it through the run of the national championship game. And it's moving. We saw it on the NFL draft and in the story of his, you know, and yeah, it's a really tough spot.
4: It makes you a different person that I don't think we get.
1: Yes.
4: It unlocks something we don't understand.
1: And maybe it's unfair because I don't necessarily understand that position that he's in. I could give, no pun intended, some grace.
4: Sure.
1: You know, for that situation. But I also don't think that can come up in every press conference.
4: It's not about it's just what I think it's how he just views life. Yes. Like, he's also so young. So dealing with this growing up, like, I think that it's just shaped him to be like this. That's what I'm saying. I don't know if it'll ever go this innate feeling of being so grateful and showing appreciation and constant gratitude. And like, I don't know if that's going to go away.
1: I think it will at some point.
4: You know,
1: he's 23.
4: He's 22, 23. Yeah, he's real young.
1: Yeah, so he's still young in that aspect. You think that played anything role? I know you were drawn to the story of his mom as well.
0: No, absolutely. It's an amazing personal story. He's incredibly mature and he's handled everything so well. But if we are strictly doing kind of a media training, you know, we work in the business, so we know the economical sense of words and being concise. I think that he could stand to kind of listen to this feedback. I have a feeling he's going to change, whether it's the humbling aspect of the sport or somebody's going to get into his ear and be like, you know what? You could have used 10 words there when you used 100. And he will be, I think he'll learn from that. But yeah, I think that it's an amazing personal story. But if we're strictly kind of, I guess, criticizing or scrutinizing his press conferences, this is the feedback I think that'll serve him.
4: I mean, he can cut his words down, but I don't know if his overall vibe will change.
0: Oh, we don't want
4: the
0: that
4: way,
0: to change.
4: The message. Yeah. You know what I'm saying? Because I just think the constant feeling the need to give everyone credit and to bring it, like, you know what I'm saying? Because that's what we were dissecting. It's like, I don't know if that's going to go away. Maybe he can keep it to shorter words, but I don't know if that's going to go anywhere.
1: Well, he already has done it.
4: He did.
1: 35 seconds being the longest one. I mean, that's pretty good. Let's try one more. Let's try, Chris, take a random pick, any cuts. Let's see how well we guess on how long Fernando Mendoza spoke last night.
5: Coach Kubiak is a great leader of men, and evidently that you can see that by his response, and I think it was great of our team to have that resilience. And it comes from the coaches, it comes from the players, it comes from just the entire organization. So I think it was an amazing group effort.
4: 20 seconds?
1: I was going to say 21.
4: Okay.
1: 21. Jason?
0: Yeah, about 22, sure.
1: All right, I got sandwiched. Isaac?
2: 19.7.
1: Chris?
3: Wow, you guys are all high. That was 16.19.
1: It just went on a little bit longer than...
4: Okay.
1: I also, as we're playing it, they're replaying the game on the NFL Network, and they were showing the highlight of the pick six. And what I thought was going to happen was when Mendoza was chasing the defender down, that if he caught him and stopped it, that's all the talk would be.
4: Oh, absolutely.
1: Look at Mendoza, throws the interception, but hustles down the field and prevents the pick six. Chris?
3: I was going to say, that actually dovetails into another piece of sound that I have not played yet, if you'd like to guess
1: the
3: length
1: of this
3: one. Let's
1: do it. One more. And then we got Vinny Bonsignore actually to talk more Raiders, where this team is with Mendoza and whatnot coming up next. Yeah, let's play one more.
5: Yes, it was play action play and went through my progression. Probably should have checked it down to the flat, saw the flat player relate to him. And at that point, I started backing up and threw the check down to Mike Washington, and it was not a good throw. We weren't on the same page, and it was a interception.
1: That was the pick six or that he was talking about. 18 seconds.
4: No, really? That high? Now I'm thrown off by the last one. Okay. let's go 20 seconds again. Fine.
1: Jason?
0: 21.
1: Isaac?
2: My Mendoza line is 15.
3: Jason's right on the money. 21 seconds,
1: wow,
3: .44.
1: Right. Okay, all right. Maybe a little bit more than we thought. All right. So, see, look, Mendoza's getting better.
4: There
1: and
4: you
1: again,
4: go.
1: He's not Russell Wilson.
4: No, not at all.
1: Raider Nation, let's raid. Like, there's none of that. There's none of that. He's just
3: not quarterback speed.
1: He just talks a lot.
4: He's going to get a catchphrase. You know Fernando Mendoza is going to come up with something, but it's going to be, we're going to laugh about it, but it's going to stick.
0: It's going to be corny as hell.
4: It's going to be so corny, but it's going to stick, and we're all going to be saying it. He's going to have a catchphrase.
1: And by the way, our luck that, you know, like whenever the Raiders are playing in the preseason, we're on the next day so we can talk about Mendoza lines throughout over and over. We'll see if it happens next weekend. All right. She's Monty Bolaños. I'm Dan Beyer. Jason Stewart, Chris Perfett, and Isaac Lohenkron all here as we are in for Stu Gatz and Company live here on Fox Sports Radio. Coming up next, we talk more about the silver and black and also how the AFC West is going to shake out. Vinny Bonsignore joins us here next on Stu Gatz and Company live on Fox Sports Radio.
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0: Dugatz & Company live on Fox Sports Radio. She's Monty Bolaños. I'm Dan Beyer. Isaac Lohenkron gives us an update in about 8 minutes or so. Joining us now, he's the senior NFL columnist for the California Post. Covered the Raiders for years and is the morning tailgate host on Raider Nation Radio in Las Vegas. And also has covered the NFL for a long time. We won't date you, Vinny, but Vinny Bonsignor joins us here on Fox Sports Radio. Vinny, good to talk to you again. How are you?
1: I'm doing great. Age 25 is suiting me well.
0: Perfect, perfect. Hey, Fernando Mendoza, he's been the talk of the town. We were talking about him at the beginning of the show. We were more talking about the lengthy sound bites. I'm sure for someone like you, you love it when a quarterback or someone has a lot to say. But let's talk about his play last night. How big of a deal was the pick six that he threw against the Houston Texans?
1: About as insignificant as what Tom Brady ate the day before he won his seventh Super Bowl. There's zero significance to it. It's going to happen. Matthew Stafford throws pick sixes for touchdowns. He's done it sometimes in back-to-back games, sometimes back-to-back series, if I remember correctly, or critical, you know, interceptions. And last I checked, he was the reigning MVP. This is all part of the learning process and the growing process. I think the fascinating thing about Fernando Mendoza, I've gone back to talk to people, that he's worked with all throughout and watched every game, at least the ones that are available. And I think pretty much every one of them from going back to Cal all the way through Indiana. This guy to me is unbreakable. I don't care whether it's good or bad. He's experienced it all. Go back and watch some of the Cal tape and some of the beatings he took there and, kept responding and never wavered. And, he's one of those guys to me, that this is all good. He's going to process it the right way. He's going to digest it the right way. You saw what happened immediately after that interception. Soon after, he ends up completing six straight passes, you know, was sort of his one of his teammates let him down on a third down completion that should have been a first down, but Malik dropped it. It's okay. He's a rookie as well. So, very little significance in that play other than, hey, another learning experience for Fernando Mendoza, one of many that will come, and it's all good. He's going to handle everything the right way.
2: How do you think this quarterback competition is going? I think for a while, everyone expected Kirk Cousins to start week one. Clint Kubiak last night saying that he doesn't want to name a starting quarterback just yet, that they have another week. He doesn't want anybody to be comfortable in the job. How is that going?
1: Well, first of all, part of me thinks that's just coach speak with Clinton and Kirk. Another part of me, when we use the word competition, I think there's two types of competition going on right now. One is, I think there's just there's two situations going on. They're getting Kirk ready for the regular season, and they'll take that as far as they could possibly go. It's not a very good team, so I don't expect to go far. And they're having Fernando run his own race. He's not, I don't think, running a race against Kirk Cousins. He's running a race against the transition from college to the NFL and Fernando Mendoza versus Fernando Mendoza. And when those two intersections intersect, where the game has become less meaningful, they'll make that change, I believe, to get Fernando on the field as quickly as possible. Now, having said that, if you are the Raiders and there is any inclination that, you know what, Fernando's made this a lot closer than we kind of anticipated that it would be at this point, that's not a bad thing whatsoever. That would be a great thing, actually, mm-hmm. if he actually wins the job outright in training camp. I don't necessarily expect that to be, but I don't think that they are dead set against it, and they're open-minded to it, and they're going to give it one more week to see how far Fernando might be able to take that in his own growth. I think they understand and know what they got in Kirk Cousins. And they're going to be able. They're going to be willing and okay to go down either path that ultimately takes them. But barring some magical Raider run, and if that does happen, they're going to ride it as far as possible. They owe it to Max Crosby, their fans, themselves, everybody in the building. If you're winning and you're in contention, ride it out as long as possible. But once that kind of fizzles out, it's going to be the Fernando Mendoza show, and I think it's going to be that show for a long, long time.
0: Vinny Bonsignor joining us here on Fox Sports Radio. How has Max Crosby done coming back to the Raiders essentially after the failed physical with Baltimore?
1: Yeah, I think he's done reasonably well. It kind of befuddles me that the Baltimore Ravens took that position. No surprise to anybody that's covered Max that he's back out there and he looks great. In terms of the way Max compartmentalized it. He's making the best of the situation. It's not like, you know, his wanting to leave the Raiders, and make no mistake, this was pushed by him. His wanting to ultimately leave, back in March was the result of another rebuild. How many rebuilds are we going to go through here? I've given you guys everything. I want to be like a Miles, Miles Garrett. I want to play on the biggest stages. I want to be able to, play in playoff games so people can understand how good I really am. I deserve that. I've given you guys everything. You guys have kind of let me down. It's nothing personal. I'm always going to be a Raider, but I want to go someplace where I can maximize the remaining peak years of my career. Obviously that all fell apart and he's back with the Raiders. But I will say this, I know for a fact that there's multiple teams that are monitoring that situation. They're waiting to see just how healthy, Max is and how close he is to being himself again. And I believe he is. And I believe teams are going to figure that one out pretty quickly. And it would not shock me whatsoever if teams immediately started calling, the Raiders, if they're satisfied with what they see, because they understand he's a game changer. And I can name five teams: the Dallas Cowboys, the Chicago Bears, the New England Patriots, the Philadelphia Eagles. That's four. There's the Seattle Seahawks. That's four. There's the San Francisco 49ers. I could go on and on and on teams that could use Max Crosby, and I'm sure all of them, once they realize that he's right, would be willing to give up maybe two first-round picks to go, extend that Super Bowl or enhance that Super Bowl window that they have open. So not a done deal yet. I think for the Raiders, it's the best of both worlds. Either you get to keep one of the great pass rushers in the game, or somebody bowls you over with an offer, and that's going to help your future and the rebuild that you're in. So kind of a great position if you're the Raiders to be in.
0: Could the 76ers be interested in Max Crosby? No, I'm just kidding. I just named a bunch of teams, and I figured we got to throw the Sixers in the mix.
1: Believe in the process.
2: Believe in the process. Last question for me. What kind of head coach is Clint Kubiak? Would you say he's... What's his vibe? Is he hands-on, hands-off? How is he approaching his first year as a head coach?
1: Yeah, pretty much exactly as he's been described to me. He's very matter-of-fact. He's not verbose. So in that case, let me think of all the coaches that I've covered here with the Raiders. Dun, dun, dun, dun. Okay, so he's different from John Gruden, definitely different from Antonio Pierce. Definitely different from Pete Carroll. So there's three. He's more, a little bit more, I guess, from a personality standpoint, like a Josh McDaniels. If you notice, I just named a whole bunch of coaches, and they've really been here in succession, which is crazy. But I do think that the Raiders are committed to him. I think he's got the right mindset, and it's in sync with John Svitek and Tom Brady, the guys that are running this the football side of the organization, that this is going to take a little while, and you can't, fake your way through it. You can't pretend you're closer than you are. You have to understand and honor and appreciate every single step along the way, and don't start skipping steps, which is the Raiders have done, many times over the years, and just keep focusing on the very next step ahead of you. Maximize it, dominate it, if you will. And hopefully before long, you look up and you're like, hey, we're pretty far ahead of the game right now. But I think everybody's sort of wired that way. And Clint kind of epitomizes that.
0: One last one before you go. Vinny Bonsignore joining us here on Stu Gotts & Company Live on Fox Sports Radio. She's Monty Bolaños. I'm Dan Beyer. If the Raiders aren't in the mix in the AFC West, who is more likely to dethrone Denver from the top spot, Chargers or Chiefs?
1: Oh, man. I'm probably going to say the Chiefs. I'm always so dubious about the Chargers not charging, and I'm running into some unfortunate luck. From a sheer talent standpoint, and I was with them in their San Diego portion of training camp, and Justin Herbert just looks spectacular. Every time I see him live, especially in that kind of a setting, you're just blown away by how talented this guy really is. He's big, he's strong. He's precise. He's got a great arm, everything. And you just wonder, why hasn't this translated into more playoff success? Some of it has been his fault. You look at the playoff numbers, they've been bad. Mm-hmm. But then you also look at the extenuating circumstances, that loss last year in the first round of the playoffs. He got sacked six times in that game, and that was part and parcel with the kind of season he had to endure. I think he got sacked 53 times, or it was some ridiculous, ridiculously high number. So it's just a combination of bad luck, misfortune, And it's hard to overlook that because we say it every single year with the Chargers. This is the year that they're not going to run into that bad luck. Yet every year they do, including just losing their starting center. So it's, you just kind of brace for some kind of shenanigans to happen. So for that reason, I'm out on the Chargers and more in on the Kansas City Chiefs.
0: To Monty's disappointment.
2: Ew.
0: That's okay. That's all right.
1: Know. Oh, she knows, huh? Truth. Even though, I'd love to see the Chargers do something special, but it's hard to get your hopes up with them I grew up a Minnesota Vikings fan, so I know everything about the other shoe falling at the worst possible moment when our Gary Anderson misses a field goal for the first time in 2 years. Which would have cinched the NFC Championship game and the Atlanta Falcons of all teams for the Super Bowl. So I've been there. I totally can understand.
0: Vinny Bonsignor, senior NFL columnist for the California Post. Find him on X at Vinny Bonsignor. Vinny, we appreciate the time. Can't wait to talk to you again during the season. Thanks.
1: All right, great. Thank you guys for having me.
0: She's Monty Bolaños. I'm Dan Beyer. Isaac Lohenkron has the latest of what's going on this Friday.
3: Well, as Fernando Mendoza might say, thank you, Mr. Beyer. Thank you, Ms. Bolaños. On Airbnb needs some more love.
2: Okay, now you're exaggerating. Now you're exaggerating.
3: Fine. I'll just say one more thing. Thank you. God bless. Well, we actually have some fresh NBA news, Dan and Monty. The Dallas Mavericks have reached a buyout agreement with 5-time All-Star shooting guard Klay Thompson, who is now expected to sign with the Miami Heat.
2: Ooh.
3: Investment group founder Mark Stad has struck a deal to become the controlling owner of the Minnesota Timberwolves and the WNBA's Minnesota Lynx for $4.5 billion. Previous controlling owner Mark Lurie will retain a minority stake in the teams. Co-owner Alex Rodriguez will increase his stake in the teams. In the NFL, Seattle Seahawks receiver Jake Bobo carted off the practice field today with a knee injury. Head coach Mike McDonald said it appears to be significant.
4: Seems like it's going to be a serious knee. We're going to get an image, but early returns, just looks like it's a long-term injury.
3: Meanwhile, FIFA today suspended 3 Argentina players for striking Spain players on the field after the final whistle of last month's World Cup final. The most substantial suspension, midfielder Leandro Paredes, suspended 10 games. All he did was push a Spain player to the ground and grab another Spain player by the throat. Other than that, everything was fine. Back to you guys.
0: Thank you, Isaac. 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Isaac said something in his update that just dawned on me, and why I think, to Jason's point, someone got in Fernando Mendoza's ear about his postgame. Oh, we'll talk about it next.
2: Okay.
0: We also have to decide if Monty likes or dislikes the NFL preseason.
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0: Stu Johnson Company live on Fox Sports Radio. She's Monty Bolaños. I'm Dan Beyer. hanging out on a Friday. Love Cornhole with the Cornhole app. You can keep score, track stats, follow players, and manage leagues and tournaments. 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Monty took in preseason football from our news desk last night. I did so from our living room. We've got three more games tonight. Did you like it? Did you not like it? Or is it all depending on what time of night it was last evening?
1: That's exactly it, Dan. I went through all the feelings on preseason. I watched more of the Raiders-Texans game. The Chargers were just, you know, I don't know why I was watching that game against the 49ers. But I sat there and I was like, who cares about preseason? Why do we do this? Why am I watching this? I don't need to see this. And then 10 minutes later, I'd be like, well, I guess there's some players that the coaches are trying to see beyond the starters, like what they're capable of. Well, why can't they do that at joint practice? Oh, well, they're probably not wearing all their pads, so they can't really do this at a joint practice. Okay, so then I went back to it, and I was like, all right, fine, preseason can stay. Maybe just two games, but it's not for me. It's for the teams. But I literally was, I just was struggling back and forth where I was like, what is the point of this? And then I realized all the points. You know what I'm saying?
0: But I think I actually side with anti-Monty on
1: anti.
0: This.
1: Okay.
0: The anti-preseason Monty.
1: I am anti.
0: Because you made a point in there and said, like, aren't they doing this in joint practices?
1: Right.
0: Yes, they are.
1: Right. But I just assumed that it wasn't exactly the same. Like, not all the pads, not all the stuff. You know what I'm saying?
0: It isn't the same because the starters actually play in the joint practices.
1: Oh, look at that.
0: And that's part of the deal with the NFL is the reason why they're playing this game. And the Saints and Rams had joint practices. The Saints were practicing with the Cowboys. The reason why they're having these joint practices, the Seahawks are going to be doing so, I believe, with the Chiefs next week. They play Kansas City in the final game. That's where they get their work done, and it's just easy to have the game. But the reason why they have the game is because they need to sell tickets.
1: Right. That's true.
0: That is the, and that's why. So when anti-Monty is saying, why am I watching this? I think it's the real reason. I last night wanted to see how Fernando Mendoza played.
1: Sure.
0: I saw Mike Washington run. Mike Washington was a guy in the draft. Seahawks were looking for a running back. If they weren't going to take Jadarian Price like they did, maybe Mike Washington could be an option. So when Mike Washington takes that big run for the Raiders last night, I'm like, oh, okay, yeah, this is why people like Mike Washington. A good pick by the Raiders. But then what's the first thing I ask Vinny Bonsignor on how much did the pick six matter with Fernando Mendoza?
1: And he said nothing. Now, his exact response was as much as what Tom Brady ate the day before he won his seventh Super Bowl.
0: Yes. So it doesn't matter. And they mean even less now because of those joint practices. Now, to your point, and you're correct, and you're being kind in saying that these players need to show their stuff, that is true, and they have to try and make the team. That is what that is for, but that shouldn't take time away from hanging out with the family or running errands or cleaning the house or doing whatever. You're right. It's basically meaningless. So I side with anti-Monty.
1: You know, anti-Monty is like, don't even air this. Like you said, you want to sell tickets? Then if you get to go to that game, you get to watch it. Doesn't need to be aired.
0: Even Joe Buck and Troy Aikman need some reps heading into the season.
1: So that's why
0: they end up doing it. By the way, it doesn't mean that I'm not going to watch.
1: Right.
0: I watched a fair amount of Chargers Niners, even though it was a blowout.
1: Ugh.
0: DeJuan Stribling looks magnificent for the 49ers. Even could have had a
1: big catch.
0: It
1: was like a 5-hour game. Well, it was like a 5-hour game.
0: 41 points.
1: In the third quarter.
0: I know.
1: Like, oh. And I got to see Justin Herbert do two throw attempts. That's it.
0: How do you think my wife's going to feel when I come home on Sunday after the show and say, Seahawks are playing? Because they are on Fox against the Titans. By the way, that should be a pretty good uniform matchup. I loved how the Titans' new uniforms looked in their opener against the Niners. See what they look like at home against the Seahawks. Speaking of the Seahawks, not enough people are talking about them, Monty. And when they are, I don't like what I hear. I'll tell you why next.
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0: See updated forecast for Central Jersey. Your sky shall be partly sunny this afternoon. Highs ranging close to 80. Tonight, mostly cloudy. Down to 60 to 65. But Saturday calls for thickening clouds and more showers and thunderstorms in the afternoon and at night. 75 to 80 for highs. More showers and thunderstorms at night, 64. Partly sunny Sunday with an afternoon thunderstorm chance. Highs 84. Monday and Tuesday, sunshine, lower 80s. I'm meteorologist Steve Pelletieri for Fox Sports New Jersey.
7: NBC News Radio. I'm Chris Caraccio. President Trump can continue building the White House ballroom for now. Wendy Swanson has more.
8: On Friday, the Supreme Court issued a stay on a lower court's ruling that paused work on the project. The stay will remain in place as the High Court continues to weigh Trump's appeal of the lower court's ruling. The lower court's injunction had been set to go into effect on Saturday. Trump has argued the ballroom project is a matter of national security. I'm Wendy Swanson.
7: President Trump will headline a campaign rally for South Carolina Senator Darlene Graham tonight at the Myrtle Beach Convention Center. Graham is facing Congressman Ralph Norman in the state's GOP Senate primary runoff on August 25th. The special Senate primary came after she was chosen to fill her brother Lindsey Graham's seat following his sudden death. The prosecution is now calling rebuttal witnesses after the defense rested its case.

0: being R-rated movie of all time. The epic film by Christopher Nolan has made over $1.3 billion worldwide, edging out the previous record holder, Deadpool and Wolverine, by about $20 million. I'm Chris Caraggio, NBC News Radio.
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4: World Cup final, most substantial suspension. Midfielder Leandro Paredes, 10 games for pushing one player to the ground and grabbing another by the throat. I'm Isaac Lowenkron.
5: You want winners? He went 0 for 14 picking bowl games.
6: God bless football.
5: You want hot takes? He said Patrick Mahomes would be a disaster.
6: Really?
5: You want baseball news? He doesn't even know who Kyle Tucker is.
6: Oh, okay.
5: In his personal record book, Kevin Durant hasn't won a ring yet.
6: I'm just telling you that's what he's doing.
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6: It's crazy.
5: This is Stu Gotts and Company, live. And sitting in for Stu Gotts and Company, it's Dan Beyer and Monsi Bolaños.
7: I'm not being biased. Maybe I am, but it doesn't matter. Because something's getting under my skin, Monsi Bolaños.
8: If I can be biased with the Clippers and Kawhi Leonard and aspiration, you could be biased.
7: And as Vinny Bonsignor is, I gave Vinny the option as he joined us last hour. Who's more likely to challenge Denver for the top of the AFC West, the Chiefs or the Chargers? Noted Chargers fan next to me, Monsi Bolaños. When Vinny Bonsignor says Chiefs, she's giving the thumbs down. She it wasn't personal to Vinny. It was just the answer. She did not want to hear. She did not want to hear. Jason Stewart is a Chargers fan. He did not boo Vinny Bonsignor. He did not do that when he was giving the answer. Isaac hosts the pre and post game of the Chargers.
8: He did boo.
7: No, he didn't. He did not.
8: He didn't agree. He didn't agree.
7: Isaac, do you want to defend yourself here when Vinny Bonsignor? Actually, you know what? He can't. He can't right now.
8: He's
7: away. He's going.
9: Go Chargers!
7: Arnold Schwarzenegger is chimed in on this.
10: Can I answer for Isaac?
7: Yes.
10: Isaac would say this. That even though Isaac pulls for the team and works for the team, he knows that there are just too many realities to pull in for this team, and that something, the bottom always falls out at some point, just like Vinny said. So we brace for that every year. And if it doesn't happen, we are so much more excited when it does, right?
8: Great answer, Isaac Lowenkron.
7: Are you guys excited for the Chargers season?
8: I am. I mean, I am, but I'm scared.
11: Yeah.
8: I'm scared. I'm nervous.
7: Jason?
10: Oh, yeah, I am. I'm totally. I mean, I've been on board with the Jim Harbaugh thing ever since he was hired. I give him a lot of grace up front, saying that he's got a season to figure this out, but they won right away. That may have been to his detriment because now the expectations are high. Mm-hmm.
7: As a Seahawks fan, I will admit I have watched the Super Bowl within the past 4 weeks. I've watched it again. Mm. And it's not a pretty game. I understand if you don't have a dog in the fight. However, my emotions. And I was fortunate enough to be at the game in the stadium. My emotions in watching it, while not as intense, were the same as I'm still watching it and wondering how these plays, even though the game's over with, I'm still knowing what happens when a Seahawks drive stalls. I'm like, oh my goodness. Hopefully Jason Myers doesn't miss this field goal. Hopefully they can get another three and out. All of those emotions still are, they're suppressed because I know the result, but they're still there when I end up rewatching the game. Now, how the Seahawks are going to do this year, I would love to say whatever they do is gravy because they won it last year.
8: Mm-hmm.
7: But the last Seahawks team that won the Super Bowl came within 1 yard of going back-to-back. So when Russell Wilson throws the interception and it's picked off by Malcolm Butler, it wasn't that the Seahawks not only lost the Super Bowl and they lost to the Patriots, it was that they lost back-to-back.
8: Mm-hmm.
7: And to redo something like that, you have to do the whole thing over again twice.
8: Mm-hmm.
7: So it's impossible. That's what they lost their opportunity to join an elite group of teams that have won back-to-back Super Bowls, and that will never, probably not happen again. Maybe, who knows, 200 years from now, maybe they'll have an opportunity.

0: but in recent history, it's going to be difficult. That wasn't until this year. So the Seahawks now have an opportunity to go back-to-back. And Monty, I will be the first to say the likelihood of them doing so is slim. I think that they have a great team. I think that the pieces are there. There's just a lot that has to happen along the way for things to go your way. But I think that the Seahawks are there. And now what has bothered me is that people aren't believing in the Seahawks. And people aren't watching Hard Knocks. They don't even know what's going on. Not naming any names. That's Someone me. Found out this week that Hard Knocks was going on.
1: That'd be me. Hello.
0: Do you believe in the Seahawks?
1: Believe in them how?
0: See, this is what I'm talking about.
1: I'm not.
0: This is what I'm talking about.
1: Okay, you just said how difficult it can be to repeat and win again. I'm not saying that the Seahawks are not one of the true contenders that can make it back to the Super Bowl and win, but I'm not giving them majority of the pie. I'm not saying that they're going to 100% be back there, but they're one of the real teams that can get back there. You know what I'm saying?
0: Fair enough.
1: Is that fair?
0: Earlier this week, Stu Gotts on his show right here, Stu Gotts and Company Live, Stu and the company were making their bold predictions for the NFL season. This is what Stu had to say about the Seahawks.
2: In order for this to work, you have to have a hot take. And so I'm going to say the Seattle Seahawks, the reigning Super Bowl champions. Why? They're in a very tough division.
3: We picked the 3 and 4 seed.
2: I picked the champs. I mean, how about that? To not make the playoffs this year. Why is that a bad pick? It's a hot take. It's a good take.
0: It's a hot take.
1: It is a hot take.
0: I wouldn't agree with it that it's a good take.
1: I wouldn't either.
0: I would love to know the evidence. Aside from it's tough to repeat, which we know that they would have. And it's not just Stu. And I'm not blaming it on Stu. I'm going to blame it on someone else. This is what Scott Van Pelt had to say recently on the SV pod as he's talking with Stanford Steve in this Rams-Seahawks dynamic in the NFC West. As Stu pointed out, tough division. You said amongst the other teams in the NFL, maybe in the NFC, this is what Scott Van Pelt had to say.
4: Who's the best team in the NFL? The Rams. Tina put Seattle and the Rams, and I said I'm very stubborn, and I thought the Rams were better than them last year. And then I brought up that 2-point conversion, the way that worked. That made Seattle fans mad.
5: Oh. People got mad?
4: I mean, Charbonnet just kind of walked over and picked up the ball, and then after a commercial, they got 2 points for that.
5: Rams
4: could have made a field goal. Rams could have got a stop in overtime. They did neither of those things. As a result, they had to go back to Seattle.
5: Had a whole nother game to play.
4: Stafford's numbers, those two losses to Seattle, were outrageous. I think it was 8 touchdowns and 800 yards and no picks.
5: You think he could do that again?
4: Stafford?
5: Yeah.
4: I do. I think he's kind of like Brady on the back end where he's just...
5: Really?
4: He's like... What I mean is that he's mastered the position.
0: So there became some praise at the end of it. But there's this thread throughout. You want to know why everybody points out that 2-point conversion, Monty, that the Seahawks got against the Rams? Is it ultimately it did decide a lot, but it was also on Thursday Night Football when everybody was watching. You know what everybody wasn't watching? When the Seahawks were a 60-yard field goal away from tying or from beating the Rams in Los Angeles in their meeting earlier in the season. In the same game where Sam Darnold turned the football over 4 times, the Seahawks had 4 turnovers in that game, and no one is talking about that. No one has talked about that the Seahawks had an opportunity to win the game on a field goal, which, by the way, in that stadium, I'm not saying that a 60-yarder is given, but I'm just saying we've seen long field goals in SoFi Stadium before. We've seen long field goals to win games before there. That's off of a drive where they started at the half-yard line and were able to get to midfield. If their drive starts at the 5-yard line on a punt that was pinned back deep, they're kicking a 55-yarder, which is a little bit more makeable. The point is no one will talk about that other game because no one else saw it. But they're going to take the one game that they saw. And so for Scott Van Pelt to say that the Rams were better than the Seahawks last year, how? Tell me how when the Seahawks beat them twice. Now, if you want to say that the Rams are better than they are this year because they have Myles Garrett, that's fine. That's fine. You can say that they have an opportunity. They're going to win the NFC West. But this conversation, like the Seahawks were a fluke. The Seahawks led the NFL last year in points allowed. They led the NFL in point differential. This was not a fluke. The Seahawks lost 3 games last year, all of which came down to the final drive or the final play of the game. They could have gone undefeated in a way. But we're not changing history. It's this point that just annoys me. It's low-hanging fruit. It's difficult to repeat. It really is. So then you take the Seahawks and say, well, they're not going to win it again. Not only that, Stu Gotch is throwing them out of the playoffs. Scott Van Pelt is reimagining history from what it was and what it wasn't. And that's how you get these narratives about the Seahawks. That's why I get annoyed.
1: You have every right to be annoyed. I think a big factor in this is also the belief or lack thereof in Sam Darnold. I think that is a big factor in the driving narrative of the Seahawks and this upcoming season. Because the Seahawks defense, as you just pointed out in that game, I forgot he had four turnovers, and yet you were still in the game. Like, it was unreal with Sam Darnold not playing well. Mm-hmm. Because your defense was incredible the entire season. So I don't know how you dismiss the Seahawks or you even think they don't make it into the playoffs, because I don't know how you don't see that the defense was 100% real. I think the questions surround, can the offense do it again? Is Jaxon Smith-Njigba going to be able to replicate what he did? I think that's where the questions come into it more than anything.
0: I think that's fair.
1: You know, but you're not wrong to be annoyed.
0: I think it's completely fair. It's the misremembering of history. He talked about, Van Pelt did, talked about how Stafford was great in those Seahawks games. You know what he did in the first meeting? 15 of, I didn't expect you to know.
1: I was like, no.
0: It's kind of like an open-ended question.
1: For sure, I was like,
0: Trivia time. Let's play trivia. He was 15 of 28 for 130 yards.
1: Oh, that's awful.
0: Yes.
1: That's not good.
0: Sam Darnold threw four interceptions in that game.
1: That's not great.
0: That is not great at all. So this remembering of what happened and how things played out, it's the nature of the business when you have these standalone games. The two-point conversion play was funky. But Van Pelt, even in the piece that he was talking, says, yeah, I know the Rams had an opportunity to kick a field goal. They had this and that. Yeah, they did have other opportunities. Mm-hmm. The game went to overtime, and then the Seahawks ended up winning it by going for two. Mm-hmm. Rams could have just got a simple stop on the two-point conversion and won the football game in overtime, but that didn't happen. So it's just the narrative of it, and I just feel like the Seahawks are an easy target. If you were to say, and I think that Sam Darnold, by winning the Super Bowl, hasn't validated his entire career, but what it does is it has made it where you can't put the onus on him.
1: Mm-hmm.
0: And so then who are you going to put the onus on? And no one has a real answer to it. It's just like they're going to regress. You've got the onus on something. Jason Stewart, our executive producer.
6: Follow me on this. Okay. One of the things that I can't stand about the NFL, and there are a lot, are all the know-it-alls that cover the sport, okay, that think that they're media stars, that because they cover a sport, we should think better of them. All of the know-it-alls, almost 100% of them, did not see last year coming for the Seahawks. Throughout the entirety of the season, they, even as the Seahawks kept winning, nobody quite gave them credit. Enter the playoffs as a top seed. No one quite gave them credit. They're going to lose that opener. Like, so to me, when you talk about why are they being underestimated by these know-it-alls that cover it that I can't stand, it's because if they were to acknowledge that the Seahawks are going to win it all this year, they're acknowledging that they were wrong last year. So the best way to fit into their individual narratives is if the Seahawks were a fluke. That would validate them not predicting them last year. It's an ego play by the know-it-alls that I can't stand in the NFL media.
1: I mean, that's a really good point. You're right also that throughout the season, I don't know how much respect was given to the Seahawks.
6: Almost none.
1: Almost none. Even going into the playoffs. Like, you're right. There wasn't a lot of like, all right, locked in. This team is better. Nobody ever said that. It was just kind of like, oh, all right, the Seahawks won again. Okay. Oh, really? Okay, great. But there was not a lot of respect given to Seattle.
0: And if someone to say, you know, Clint Kubiak is not there mm-hmm. right now, and I think that now you bring in an offensive coordinator, Brian Fleury, who's not been an offensive coordinator before, that is a legitimate reason to think that Seattle may not repeat as Super Bowl champions. But just look around the NFC right now. Just look around. You look at the teams that are there. The NFC East. Are we sure that Philadelphia is going to win the division?
1: No.
0: I think Dallas is going to be better.
1: Yes.
0: So that division as a whole, we don't necessarily know.
1: Agreed.
0: The NFC South. Okay, the Buccaneers just get Vita Vea under contract, but there's changes in Tampa. The Falcons.
1: Who knows?
0: Yeah, who knows the quarterback situation? Remember, the Panthers won the division last year.
1: Yep.
0: I picked the Saints to win it this year.
1: Did you? So did I.
0: Yes.
1: Oh, look at that.
0: I've been revealing it on Sundays when you haven't been. Each week I've been. I said that 2 months. I like the Saints in the NFC South, but I don't think that the Saints are one of the better teams in the NFC.
1: Right.
0: We don't think that the Cardinals are a threat. Go to the NFC North. The Packers, Bears, Vikings, Lions. Could be the best division in football, if not top two or three for sure. But are we sure any of those teams is ready to rise? We don't know about Minnesota's, how Kyler Murray's going to fit in. I think Green Bay's got some issues on the offensive line. They've also got, you know, players coming back from injury. And Micah Parsons is not going to be there for the first month and a half of the season. Lions have some questions. I think the Bears are another regression point. In fact, Ben Johnson has used it as motivation for them. And so I think the Bears will be there. I do believe in the Bears. But I didn't name seven teams that you can just take Seattle and move them out of the... And it's not to pick on... Stu is talking about a hot take here. It's the over... It's the general conversation. Like, realistically, do you believe that? And to Jason's point, I think people just want to stick to it. If somebody were to say they have a new offensive coordinator, Kenneth Walker is gone, Zach Charbonnet is not ready, you have a new running back... And I think Darnold will revert to his old ways. At least he gave me a reason, but you haven't dealt with what was considered the best defense in the National Football League last year. And so it's those sort of things. So that's why I'm annoyed, Monty. It's not that I want everybody to pick the Seahawks to win.
1: You don't want that, actually.
0: You're right.
1: Please don't do that.
0: But at least respect what they did.
1: Right.
0: And their path to the Super Bowl was, I mean, they went through the 49ers, over them, beat the Rams, and then end up taking out New England. I mean, imagine if Denver would have won that game against New England and the Seahawks are playing a backup quarterback in a Super Bowl. You know, like that narrative ends up. So it's just, there's a lot there. And that's why I just, it's gotten under my skin because of, I don't think people really realize or appreciate what they did last year. And it's carrying over this year because it's an easy take.
1: You're not wrong. And you have every right to be annoyed. I would be too.
0: My shoulders feel lighter. It feels better even saying that.
1: Yeah. I just think, like, you know, based on what happened the last time when you almost went back to back, like, it can't be any worse than that.
0: Oh.
1: You know what I mean? At least you have that to look for.
6: What happened exactly? I forget.
0: I'll tell you what happened. They're actually up by 10 in the fourth quarter. And then Tom Brady leads them on two touchdown drives. And then the Seattle has one last gasp. And honestly, I'm sitting there in the end zone where the interception happened. But we all know what happened to Blaze prior was ball thrown down the sideline that ends up bobbling around and landing in the lap of Jermaine Kearse at the 10-yard line, gets up, runs to the 5. When that play happens, it's destiny.
1: Yeah, where you're like, that's it. This is it. It's going to happen.
0: Because remember the last game that they played? The last game that they played was against the Packers when they were down 19-7. With 4 minutes to go, 4.5 minutes to go, and Russell Wilson throws an interception, and Green Bay just kind of sits on the ball, doesn't do anything with it, and the Seahawks come back and score two late touchdowns. It's destiny. All of those things are destiny. And so I don't know if I've told you this story. It wasn't my phone back then because it was 13 years ago, but I had a digital camera, and I'm there with my digital camera. I think it was. Anyway, I'm recording the play.
1: Yeah.
0: I'm recording Marshawn Lynch going into the end zone.
1: Uh-huh.
0: And he throws the interception, and I have never watched the video.
1: No!
0: I just stopped it, and I haven't watched it. It's somewhere in my... I believe it was on my camera. I don't think I had a phone that was recording it back then, but I had the play because I was going to get the whole crowd, Seahawks score with so many seconds left, and I have never watched it. Never watched it.
1: Let's find this video.
0: It's in my computer at home.
1: I just want to see how quickly it just like shuts down.
0: You see it 50 times a year. When anything related to the Patriots or Super Bowls or the Seahawks, they're going to play that highlight. She's Monty Bolaños. I'm Dan Beyer. We haven't seen too many highlights of AZ Fudd. Unfortunately, the Dallas Wings first overall pick had her season cut short because of a knee injury. Monty and I have been in the crosshairs of some Fudd fans for things that we said about Fudd being drafted first overall in the WNBA draft. Well, there's a documentary coming out tonight that is actually solidified and backed up what Monty and I were trying to tell you. We're going to tell you what it is next. She's Monty. I'm Dan. In for Stu Gatz and Company live here on Fox Sports Radio.
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22: Central Jersey traffic update. Still big delays. The Outer Bridge crossing closed to New Jersey with a crash and an oil spill. Staten Island bound side, at least one lane closed. Gothel's Bridge is much better, but there's a lot of alternate traffic there. At least it's moving, though. 206 is slow by the bypass at Hillsborough. That's construction-related north and southbound. And the Garden State Parkway, good down to the shore at this hour. NJ Transit trains are looking much better. And that's a look at total traffic. I'm Bob Williams.
23: The updated forecast for Central Jersey or Scotch will be partly sunny this afternoon. Highs ranging close to 80. Tonight, mostly cloudy. Down to 60 to 65. But Saturday calls for thickening clouds and more showers and thunderstorms in the afternoon and at night. 75 to 80 for highs. More showers and thunderstorms at night, 64. Partly sunny Sunday with an afternoon thunderstorm chance. Highs, 84. Monday and Tuesday, sunshine, lower 80s. I'm meteorologist Steve Pelletieri for Fox Sports, New Jersey.
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0: 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One other note to pass along, our great team at Fox Sports Radio just put up a video from earlier in the show as Monty and I were talking about Fernando Mendoza, his performance, and his performance more so in the post-game press conference. And it seemed to be a subdued Mendoza this time around after yesterday's game against the Texans.
1: Yeah, as I also see him in front of our screen as we're replaying the game, him on the sideline now because it's the second half. I'm wondering, because Jason, you know, we pointed out how it seems like he already heard our discussion of how long-winded he was. And to last night, he was not very long-winded. But I'm curious to see if it was because he was down on himself because of the half that he had. And if the next time he goes out, if he throws a touchdown and he's excited, if he's going to go back to being long-winded, which I like, but keeping it in a higher energy level too. All of it was down. The energy, the length. But I'm wondering if that's the direction he's going in, or if this is going to be an outlier.
0: I don't have the answer to that, but I can tell you something that's interesting, because I feel like we were the only ones to talk about this, at least the first ones to talk about this, because we talked about it last week, and then Isaac played a clip from a practice earlier this week, and now it comes up again. What I find funny is he was very joyous and happy on the sidelines with ESPN and subdued in the post game.
1: That's a good point.
0: And so to Jason's point of someone getting in his ear, why does he seem subdued, and why were his sound bites only 30 seconds as opposed to 90 seconds like they were after the last game? So when the light is on with ESPN, you know, it's showtime and you got to do that live. That's the one thing where I think maybe Jason is onto something and saying someone got in his ear.
1: Good point about that. I didn't even think of that.
0: Yeah, I didn't think of it either until Isaac was saying something earlier, and it kind of was just like, yeah, it was different. He was Mr. Buck, Mr. Aikman, he's a legend, you know, that sort of thing. And then
1: Seem a little down, bit down.
0: Which is fine. He was at 11 last week. And then this one, he was at an 8. That's where I want him.
1: Put it back at 10.
0: AZ Fudd went 1. Olivia Miles went 2.
1: Dos.
0: That's been a discussion that we've been talking about. We'll dive more into that and what it means on the heels of this UConn documentary that is coming out, came out today on Apple TV after Isaac Lowenkron gives us the latest on what's going on in the world of sports.
2: Do FUD fans who are upset at the two of you, do those FUD fans want you guys to be very, very quiet?
0: Oh,
1: yeah.
2: Monty, I'm impressed that you got that. I thought that was a little before your time.
1: Yeah,
0: you know what they tell us? They say, FUD off.
2: The possibilities are endless. So are the possibilities, it seems, for Klay Thompson, because the Dallas Mavericks have reached a buyout agreement with a 5-time All-Star. He's now expected to sign with the Miami Heat. Investment group founder Mark Stad has struck a deal to become the new controlling owner of the Minnesota Timberwolves and of the Minnesota Lynx of the WNBA for $4.5 billion. Previous controlling owner Mark Lowry will retain a minority stake in the teams. Co-owner Alex Rodriguez will increase his stake. Seattle Seahawks receiver Jake Bobo carted off the practice field today with a knee injury. Head coach Mike McDonald said that it appears to be a significant knee injury. Finally, Dan and Monty, today, Dallas Cowboys offensive coordinator Clayton Adams said that he is campaigning to introduce something new to the Cowboys, a hot dog fridge. Listen.
3: Well, it's something that I'm working on here, you know, kind of in the back of my mind is, you know, how can you really have a break room or a snack room if you don't have a hot dog fridge, you know, and if you're going to have a hot dog fridge, you've got to have high quality hot dogs in it. And if you're going to have high quality hot dogs in it, we got brioche buns and maybe some pretzel buns. So these are all things that we're working on. Maybe an industrial size 7-Eleven hot dog roller. I don't know, but these are just things I roll around in the back of my mind. And one of the things I learned from going to Disneyland with my kids, because I was trying to steam the bun, I was trying to toast the bun, and the guy at Disneyland goes, no, man, put it in the bun and wrap it in foil and let the hot dog steam the bun. It's been revolutionary.
2: The man's a genius. Back to you.
1: I read this. Somebody had, I don't know how I came across it, but I read this. I'm glad you played the sound because it's even better hearing it. I was like, there's no way. He's his passion behind this. Like, I think they're going to get these hot dogs. He's passionate about it.
0: I'm picky about my hot dogs. I am. I like everything plain. But it's sometimes when they're, like, too thick, just, it's, yeah. Pause. Nope. I know. I was traveling. I know where I was going. But am I wrong? Like some brands are just, they're.
1: Yeah. Uh-huh. I don't care for hot dogs.
0: Well, yeah, you don't
1: eat
0: meat.
1: I know, but a veggie dog is fine and dandy. Okay. I bet you I could give you a veggie dog. You wouldn't even know.
0: A Dodger dog is
1: veggie
0: not,
1: dog?
0: Is not, no, just a Dodger, like a Dodger dog. You go to the dot, like it's not big. It's long. Like they're longer.
1: Yes.
0: But I'm just saying, that's just how I prefer my hot dog.
1: For sure. No, we got it.
4: The Dodger dog is overrated in that. I always think the alliteration has sold that for decades, a Dodger dog. But I will say this.
1: When they changed it, it changed.
4: If you're sitting there in the heat with a beer and some peanuts, the Dodger dog is perfect. I smother it with mustard and onions, and it's just a perfect tasting meal.
1: Try the veggie dog. I'm serious. Just next time you go to Dodger Stadium, try a veggie dog and tell me what you think. Everyone thinks it's better. Everyone thinks it's better. Than the now Dodger dog.
0: Wow, okay. I don't know if he's going to be going to Dodger Stadium after promising his neighbor he's going to get their name on the scoreboard. And now he's got to jump 17 hoops to be able to get that done. It would seem like a very easy thing to do.
1: But you guys are crazy to be
0: shocked
1: by this.
0: Submit your birthday. Well, they roll them like they're credits on a movie.
1: Not anymore. Now it's on the ribbon.
0: All right.
1: Board.
0: Moving on.
1: Chris Perfett has something on the hot dog.
0: Hot dog talk?
1: You like them long as well?
2: Yeah. No, they're whatever. They're... Pause. They're whatever to me. The one type of summer sports talk I want to be rid of is the what is appropriate to put on a hot dog talk, because I do not understand the people who are judicious about it can only be mustard, and if you put ketchup on it, you're a heathen. Like it is pig waste meat that you make these dogs out of. I don't care what you put onto it. And this idea that it is somehow so sacrosanct that if you put a red colored sauce on it instead of the yellow colored sauce, you're in the wrong.
0: What I'm talking about is teeth through meat. The time it takes. It's a little bit too long. If you gotta like take it like your side, you like to break through it. The smaller, the better. That's all I'm saying.
1: I put nothing on my hot dog.
0: I don't either.
1: I put
0: plain
1: nothing.
0: Jane. That's where I am as well. I don't even like the buns toasted or steamed. Just throw them in a bun and let's go. Maybe we'll eat hot dogs tonight watching the UConn documentary on Apple TV, where this was revealed from Paige Beckers and AZ Fudd, now teammates on the Dallas Wings, and, of course, former teammates at UConn.
5: Paige and I are a couple, and everyone close to us that was important knew, but it was kind of one of those things. It's private, not a secret, but it's private.
0: Okay, there, AZ Fudd giving that portion of it, saying it's not a secret, but it's private.
1: It's private, yeah.
0: Okay, and you know what? That answer on that documentary is fair. It's fair game. We want to keep our relationship private. Everybody knows about it. Then explain why the heck this happened earlier this year.
6: Paige announced last year on TikTok that y'all were a couple, and I'm wondering if that is still the case, and if so, if y'all have talked to any other couples in the league about how they negotiate that dynamic as pro teammates.
7: I understand why you have to ask that question, but we're going to respectfully decline from commenting on our players' personal lives. Go to the next question.
0: Why did you have to have a media person answer for AZ Fudd when she simply put it in a very succinct manner, Monty Bolaños, in that Apple documentary?
1: Yeah, I don't have a good answer for you. I wish I did, but as we've known, a lot of this has been mishandled, and it would have been perfect had she said that exact line. You know, it's not a secret, but it's private, right? Everybody would have understood. And then you would have used that now to promote this Apple thing. Oh, missed opportunity. Missed opportunity.
0: Absolutely. And they are the ones who made the mountain out of a molehill.
1: They sure did.
0: And what was a well-crafted question and something that we had talked about at the time. And our point at the time was even more so than this and from that instance. But them commenting on this Apple TV documentary about UConn basketball and having that question be asked and not having the same answer to me is unacceptable. And to Monty's point, you could have shut them all down with that.
1: Mm-hmm.
0: That's all AZ Fudd had to say. That could have been her welcome to the WNBA moment. This is what I mean. I mean business. It's our relationship. It's not a secret, but it's private. Thank you for the question. Done with.
1: Would have been so badass.
0: Yes, it would have. You're absolutely so right. But instead, it felt like that they were trying to avoid something.
1: Mm-hmm.
0: And the conversation that Monty and I tried to have was you had a WNBA draft situation where Olivia Miles was considered the top prospect. It wasn't that AZ Fudd was considered a second round pick. She was one of the top prospects. But as we stand right now, and it's unfortunate that AZ Fudd had her season end because of a knee injury.
1: A lingering knee injury.
0: A lingering knee injury. Great addition.
1: Yes.
0: Olivia Miles right now is the second shortest odds to win WNBA MVP. Not talking rookie of the year, mm-hmm. most valuable player. And so when the Dallas Wings are saying that AZ Fudd was our decision because of the way she played basketball, that's what everybody came back at us with, Monty. Mm. Look at what she did at UConn. This is what she did at UConn. This is the type of player. No, Olivia Miles was that player. She was the number one overall pick. But because of that relationship, that was the reason that the Dallas Wings took her number one. And the Dallas Wings are having a great season. Going to head to the playoffs. The Minnesota Lynx are having an even better season, right?
1: Yeah.
0: And so, like, that's the point. And this one is basically without the contributions of Fudd for a part of the year where Olivia Miles has been there since go. And that's the point that we were getting to was the reason why she was picked number one was because of the relationship. If they were even in everything, in absolutely everything, why do you decide one over the other? It's probably because of the relationship, and that's the point that we were trying to make.
1: Absolutely, and it's crazy because when you and I spoke about that, we had no idea how good Olivia Miles was going to be. Like, it wasn't that we were sitting here saying, she's going to be the MVP, you watch. And now here we are, and this girl has put on a show. Now, she did go to the best team, I get that, but she has really consistently put on a show, shot the ball well, like... It has been a fun watch when you get to see Olivia Miles.
0: And was doing this without Nafisa Collier, who didn't play the first part of the season. So then you had her to the mix, and now they're even stronger, and that helps Miles' case even more. But it's just the fact, and I didn't think when we were making the comments and we were having the discussion, I knew that you get pushback, you get feedback, you hear a lot when we talk about Caitlin Clark. There's no doubt about that. But when we were having that discussion, I was so surprised on the feedback that came back our way that was... A lot of it was negative, but most of it missed the mark on what we were trying to say. And I think, again, this proves it. And then to have them be able to do this in a controlled environment and put it on Apple TV, it just means like it didn't have to be like this. But it also proves the point that we were making. It didn't have to be like that in the press conference. But see, this is the reason why she was number one.
1: Yeah, I'm surprised that this documentary was happening. Or I when I heard about it, I was like, oh, that's interesting. Because it does seem like... You didn't want any of this. It did seem like this is not a side you wanted to open up to. But
0: Sure. Here
1: we're about to see a three-episode documentary, and we're going to learn about them, which is great. I just am surprised by it. That's not I would not have put this on my bingo card if you would have asked me 2 years ago if this was going to be a thing.
0: And your point about their failure to capitalize.
1: Seriously, missed opportunity. Why? I don't know.
0: She's Monty Bolaños. I'm Dan Beyer. The NFL... never misses out on an opportunity to make a buck. And they're doing it again this year, and they'll do it again next week. And it's why I respect one NFL team way more than I ever thought I would.
1: Oh.
0: Yes, R-E-S-P-E-C-T.
1: Find out what it means to me?
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4: Central Jersey traffic update. Still big delays. The Outer Bridge crossing closed to New Jersey with a crash and an oil spill. Staten Island bound side, at least one lane closed. Gothel's Bridge is much better, but there's a lot of alternate traffic there. At least it's moving, though. 206 is slow by the bypass at Hillsboro. That's construction related north and southbound. And the Garden State Parkway good down to the shore at this hour. NJ Transit trains are looking much better. And that's a look at total traffic. I'm Bob Williams.
5: See updated forecast for Central Jersey. Our skies will be partly sunny this afternoon. Ice range close to 80 tonight, mostly cloudy, down to 60 to 65. But Saturday calls for thickening clouds and more showers and thunderstorms in the afternoon and at night, 75 to 80 for highs. More showers and thunderstorms at night, 64. Partly sunny Sunday with an afternoon thunderstorm chance, highs 84. Monday and Tuesday, sunshine, lower 80s. I'm meteorologist Steve Pelletieri for Fox Sports, New Jersey.
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1: I just don't know how much depth they have. And so that's where I, you know, things have to go well for them.
0: I think, like, there are times, and the injuries can stack up, and it's actually happened in San Francisco. They've kind of had reset years before. But I don't see this version of them falling off a cliff. I think that they'll be competitive, even though they were blown up by Seattle in their wild card game or the divisional playoff game that they had. Remember, they played two close games against the Seahawks during the regular season. They went to Philadelphia and beat the Eagles in the playoffs. So, yeah, don't write off the 49ers either. Yeah. So with all of the Rams love that's out there, and not off of last night's preseason game, but it's just a reminder. It's not showing you that they're the team. It's just a reminder of it. But they're not the team that I respect.
1: It's not them. It's the Chargers, isn't it?
0: You know, I have a respect for the Chargers, but in a different way, and it's in an opposite way.
1: Okay.
0: Monty, do you know what I collect at home?
1: Yes. Mini helmets.
0: Yes, mini football helmets.
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25: Lombard smacks it in the air, deep toward right field. De Los Santos back toward the warning track, looking up. That ball's out of here. Bombs away, George Lombard Jr. Swinging a broken back grounder left side of the infield. Lombard circles over, fires on the run, and it's in-time victory for the Somerset Patriots.
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25: 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We welcome you to Somerset Patriots Baseball, visiting the Hartford Yard Goats, the AA affiliate of the New York Yankees, visiting the AA affiliate of the Colorado Rockies. After yesterday's game was rained out pretty much all day, start to finish, it was raining on Thursday, so they called it pretty early, and we've got some bright blue skies ahead of a doubleheader today. 2 7-inning games between the Somerset Patriots and the Hartford Yard Goats. Series evened at one win apiece. Yard Goats winning the first game, Somerset winning the second game. Patriots are 24-23 in the second half. Two games out of first place. Hartford 17-30 in the second half, but they won the first half. Overall record of 61-55 for Somerset, 56-59 for Hartford. And as we enter games number 117 and 118 of the 138-game campaign, Stephen Cusimano with you here on a Friday night in Hartford, Connecticut, where we will play two games, and Somerset has an opportunity to try and take over maybe a share of first place today if they can win a couple games and see a few other results go their way. But regardless, with 22 games left, not a lot of time remaining for Somerset to try and chase down the teams ahead of them, which are Reading and Portland. Today in game one of the doubleheader, see a matchup between two former Dallas Baptist Patriots. Left-handed starter Bryson Hammer gets the ball for the Yardgoats. It'll be just his third double-A start. 0-1 with a 5.40 ERA. And he'll go up against righty starter Dom Hamill, former top prospect of the New York Mets, who's already debuted in the big leagues. It'll be Hamill's second double-A start with Somerset after spending the last 2 years up in AAA, including making his big league debut last year. So Hamill debuted with Somerset a week ago with four innings of two-run ball. He will go up against another fellow former Dallas Baptist Patriot in Bryson Hammer. So it's Somerset and it's Hartford as they exchange lineup cards at home plate. It's Robinson Cancel, the manager for the Yardgoats, and James Cooper, the manager for the Patriots. 5 o'clock first pitch on tap. Coming up next, we'll get you the starting lineups for game number one of this doubleheader between the Patriots and the Yardgoats right here on Fox Sports Radio New Jersey.
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25: 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Game number one of two today. We'll see games three and four of a six-game series tonight. The series currently tied one win apiece after Somerset's eight-run outburst on Wednesday to take a 10-4 win. We'll take a look at the Patriots lineup today on the Horizon pregame show, brought to you by New Jersey's home team health insurer and number one health insurer. 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Patriots lineup will start with the center fielder Jace Avina for game one. Shortstop Roderick Arias bats second, with the catcher Omar Alfonso hitting third. Right fielder DJ Gladney is the Pritchard Industries cleanup batter of the game. Third baseman Kobe Morales will bat fifth, with the DH batting sixth in the game one. That's Manny Palencia. Jackson Castillo makes his first start of the series, batting seventh and starting in left field. Josh Boylan's the first baseman, hitting eighth. And the second baseman will be Kevin Verde, rounding out the order, his second straight game starting at second base, with the left-handed starter Bryson Hammer taking the hill for his third double-A appearance. Suiting up in a blue and green camouflage jersey with white bottoms, Patriots have their road grays on for game number one of two today in a doubleheader between the Patriots and the Yardgoats. We'll pause for the national anthem and come back after this with the first pitch on Fox Sports New Jersey.
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25: Patriots visiting the Yard Goats today. It's game 3 of 6, and it's a doubleheader, so we'll see game 1 of 2 today. It's a pair of 7-inning games between Somerset and Hartford, Eastern League Northeast Division rivals. Somerset entering today 2 games out of first place after they did not play Hartford yesterday, an opportunity to make up multiple games of ground if they can sweep it, but that all starts with winning game 1 of today's doubleheader. Lefty starter from Hickory, North Carolina, Bryson Hammer, 24-year-old former 12th round pick out of Dallas Baptist from 2023, started this year in High A Spokane, has now gotten the call up to Double A Hartford in his fourth minor league season. With Hartford, he's given up 5 earned runs in 8 1/3 innings, 9 strikeouts, 3 walks, 0-1 record out of the 2 starts he's made with Hartford. When he was with Spokane, made 20 appearances, 14 starts, 6-6 record, 4.34 ERA. So Hammer, as I mentioned before the break, he's got the blue and green camouflage jersey top, Yard Goats in light camo green across the chest, blue cap, green brim, Hartford head on the front, the Yard Goat head on the front, white pants with the black piping down the sides. Somerset game 1 of the doubleheader wears the road grays, Somerset in blue across the chest, and when they take the field, blue caps that have gray brims, the Somerset red S on the front. Without further ado, Jace Avina, the Yankees number 26 prospect, will dig in from the right-handed batter's box. And Jace,

0: And the 2-1. Chase takes outside again with the changeup. Michael Cross calling the balls and strikes, first time this series. Crew chief is Jalen Goodman at first base. Davian Fry is down at first. Here on a 70-degree, cloudy Friday night. The 3-1. Avina hits a rocket high in the air, deep right center field, sending Humphrey back towards the warning track, still going towards the wall, and he runs it down before bumping into the Delta Dental sign without number one in hand. Jacob Humphrey getting the start in center field, his second double-A start, and able to run that one down after Avina hit it on the screws. 101 off the bat, put a good swing on it, fastball right down the heart of the plate, and it takes a good fielding play to retire Jace. Here's Roderick Arias, first pitch, swing and a tapper, foul behind the plate to the switch hitter. Roderick batting righty in his 15th double-A game, hitting 286, 0-1. And Roderick takes, changeup outside, ball and a strike. Arias had a three-hit, three RBI game on Wednesday night when we last saw him. Now the 1-1. Roderick lays off, changeup outside. Arias had extra base hits, including a three-run double in a five-run ninth inning for Somerset. The 2-1. Roderick flares it out of play down the left field line. Roderick had hits in his final three at-bats on Wednesday. He's now hit safely both games this week. And he's been on base 16 of his last 18 games, predating his time at AA. Hammers 2-2. Is low, missed with the slider. Arias sitting 324 in that eight-game stretch with an 898 OPS. That includes 11 extra base hits and 11 RBIs. As he calls for time in between the payoff pitch, no score, just underway in the top of the first inning in Hartford, Connecticut. Hammer winds and fires, and Arias winds it into right field for a base hit. Hard struck single, fastball down the heart of the plate once again, and Arias has hit safely now in three straight games to start the series. Just poked it the other way, tailor-made single in front of the right fielder G.J. Hill. Mentioned Jacob Humphreys in center field, the left fielder is Jared Thomas, as that gives way to Somerset's starting catcher for game one of today's doubleheader. The lefty batting, Omar Alfonso. One out, one on. First pitch to him. Alfonso foul tips the fastball. Nothing in one. Arias was running to second base, but has to turn back around because it was a foul ball. 73 double-A games for Alfonso this year. He's batting 212 with 10 homers, 669 OPS. That's between Altoona and Somerset, where he was traded at the deadline for Camilo Doval. 0-1. Low and outside with the slider that time. Infield behind Hammer has Deanne Jorge at third, Andy Perez at shortstop, Braylon Wimmer at second base, Jimmy Obertop at first, trying to hold on Arias, who has 32 stolen bases this year. The 1-1. Alfonso hits it on the ground to second base. Wimmer's right there. He shovels it to the shortstop, Perez covering. His throw to first is in the dirt, but nicely picked by Obertop for a 4-6-3 double play. Just how they threw it up. Bryson Hammer works through the minimum on one hit. Nobody left and nobody scoring in the top of the first inning. And now we'll see Dom Hamill take the mound after this on Fox Sports New Jersey.
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4: No score, bottom of the first inning, game one of two today, and Dom Hamill, the righty, takes over for the Somerset Patriots, making his second AA start with Somerset after 21 AAA appearances earlier this year. Andy Perez, the lefty, leads off. Hamill, the righty, fires home. And Perez swings and misses through a fastball down the heart of the plate, nothing and one. Hamill's first AA appearance this year, two earned runs on four hits in four innings, two walks and two strikeouts last week at home. Here's a one. Perez takes a fastball at the knees, called strike. Andy Perez, team leader in hitting, is batting 298 in 110 games, 749 OPS. As he calls for time, eight homers for Perez, 54 runs driven in. His eighth home run, came on Tuesday night, win the game for Hartford. 0-2, swinging a high drive, well hit in the air towards straightaway center field. Avina sprinting back towards the warning track, now settles under it and backpedals as he makes the catch for out number one. And Jace playing pretty shallow there. It was a curveball that was pelted deep, but not deep enough for Perez. And Hamill has the out on the first batter he faces. So Jacob Humphrey digs in now. Right-handed batter, second AA game after a day off on Wednesday for Humphrey. Hamill turns his body to the left and deals. Humphrey pops it up out of play down the right field line and out of the ballpark altogether. Humphrey 2-for-3 with an RBI double in his AA debut Tuesday night. That was in seven innings played. Here's the 0-1. Humphrey pops it up, drifting down the right field line. Moy went to give it a look near the Patriots' dugout, but it lands on top of the dugout, a foul ball. Omar Alfonso catching today. On the infield, that is Moywin at first base. Kevin Verdes at second. Roderick Arias, the shortstop. Kobe Morales is at third. With Hamill out there, gray jersey top to bottom. He fires the 0-2. Swing and a miss. He struck him out with the fastball. So Dom Hamill makes quick work of the first two batters of the game, and a three-pitch strikeout of Humphrey. Two down, nobody on base in a scoreless game for Jared Thomas now. Maybe Hamill's second AA game this year, but obviously no stranger to the Eastern League. 26 starts with Binghamton, 2023. First pitch to Thomas, and the lefty looks at a fastball. Strike at the knees, nothing and one. Hamill was the Mets' minor league pitcher of the year, 2022, and then helped their AA team go to the championship the next year. His next curveball swung on and missed, and it's quickly 0-2. Well, Hamill last time out struggled with his command, his first inning of work against New Hampshire. He's not thrown a ball yet today. 0-2 pitch is a ball, a little bit low with the sinker. Ball one from Hamill, Chandler, Arizona native. Originally a third-round pick of the Mets. He fires the 1-2. And Thomas pops it up out of play down the left field line. First season with the Yankees organization, Hamill got assigned to AAA Scranton-Wilkes-Barre, part of their starting rotation all year. 6.90 ERA in 91 and a third innings. As he sets again, here's the 1-2. Thomas dribbles it foul off the backstop. Just got a piece of that curveball. And Hamill can throw a little bit of everything between fastballs, curveball, slider, changeup. Six different offerings. His 1-2 pitch is swung on and missed in the dirt for strike three. That was a curveball. Alfonso runs halfway to the mound to pick it up and throw to first in time as that retires the side. So Dom Hamill fans a pair in a perfect bottom of the first. We'll go to the second, tied at zero on Fox Sports, New Jersey.
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4: No score, top of the second in Hartford, game one of two today. It's a doubleheader between the Patriots and the Yard Goats. DJ Gladney, Kobe Morales, Manny Palencia, middle third of Somerset's order due up in the second. And the lefty Bryson Hammer back out there. DJ Gladney digs in. First pitch to him. Gladney swings and misses through a changeup. Nothing in one. Gladney hitting 272. 22 home runs, most by a Patriots batter this year. 80 runs batted in. 0-1. DJ hammers one on the ground to first base. Down the line, a fair ball that deflects off the sidewall right to the first baseman Obertop. And so DJ is held to a single. It curled down the line. And if it was maybe a foot to the left, it would have skimmed the right field wall all the way into the corner. But instead, Gladney will have to settle for the second hit of the game, both singles for Somerset. Hit off the bat at 98 miles an hour. Gladney continuing to dominate this Hartford team. He is now 14 for 31 against them as Kobe Morales digs in. Left-handed batter. First pitch on the way. Kobe takes at the knees. A slider bends in for a strike. Well, Morales, 20th stolen base on Tuesday, 20th homer on Wednesday, becomes the second Somerset Patriot ever with a 2020 season. Hammers 0-1. Swing and a miss through its slider, and it's 0-2. The first was Oswaldo Cabrera, 2021, had 24 homers, 20 stolen bases. He won the Eastern League MVP that year, first year for Somerset as the Yankees affiliate. 0-2. Kobe lays off, the slider outside. Morales batting 276, 75 RBIs, second in the Eastern League, only to his teammate at first base with the 80. Behind in the count, as Hammer looks at first base. He delivers, and Kobe takes in near the shoe tops. Changeup misses 2-2. So with the 20th home run for Morales, he's also the 8th Yankees minor leaguer this year to that mark. 6th Somerset player in franchise history, which includes DJ Gladney. 2-2, swinging a high pop out of play down the left field line. Morales on base 14 straight games, and he's hit safely in 4 straight games. That stretch, he's got a 954 OPS. Hammers 2-2. Low and outside again with the slider. So Kobe works it full after falling behind 0-2 instantly. No score top of the second inning with Gladney leading at first base. Hammer sets first base out of the pitching rubber. And time is called for by Morales. He may not be the only Patriot with a 2020 season this year. DJ Gladney only a couple stolen bases away. 3, to be exact. 3-2 is driven out of play down the left field line. And Gladney, assuming he's in the lineup every day the remainder of the season, should have about 22 games left to get those three steals. And then you even think about Jay Savina. He's one homer and six steals away from becoming a 2020 season. 3-2. Kobe takes inside ball four. The fastball misses, and he draws a full count walk. So the first two Patriots have reached an eight-pitch walk worked by Morales after falling behind 0-2. So Somerset seeming primed to open the scoring in this second inning. Had the first inning end with a double play. But now one of their hottest bats will dig in. Manny Palencia, the DH for game one of today's doubleheader. Right-handed batter who's hitting 268 in 69 games. First pitch to him, and Palencia takes low and outside with a changeup. Since the start of July, Palencia is batting 367 with a 976 OPS. Among all catchers at AA with over 85 plate appearances, nobody's had a higher batting average since the start of July. And Palencia has been on base 10 of his last 11. He's batting 375 in that stretch. So any way you slice it, Manny Palencia has been red hot since the second half of the summer. In between pitches, the catcher Cole Messina comes out to talk with Bryson Hammer. The lefty who has two on, nobody out, top of the second, still scoreless. Here's the 1-0. Palencia swings and misses through a changeup, low and out of the zone. Manny 1-for-3 with a walk on Wednesday. In Tuesday's game, he set a season high with three runs driven in. Hammers 1-1. Palencia fouls it straight back into the streets, and it's a ball and two strikes. Palencia has pretty much found himself in a position where he's DHing every day except for when Omar Alfonso isn't catching. So he's usually DHing four times a week, catching twice a week. Based on the early sample size in the 3 weeks since Omar Alfonso joined Somerset. Behind in the count here, it's 1-2. Hammer delivers, and it's fouled straight up and out of play again at the ballpark. Patriots really working the count against Hammer. Even in the first inning, had back-to-back three-ball counts before he was helped with the ground ball double play that ended the inning on 14 total pitches. He's already thrown that mark in the second. Here's 1-2. Palencia grounds it sharply to third base. Jorge is there. He throws to second base. The turn to first by Wimmer is in time for another double play. 5-4-3 as Gladney races to third. He's the lone base runner remaining in front of Jackson Castillo. So Hammer has struggled immensely, but has gotten two ground ball double plays to help him through it so far. Had a 4-6-3 and a 5-4-3 double play. Runner at third and two outs for Jackson Castillo. First pitch brushes him out of the way. A slider up and in, ball one. First appearance this week for Jackson, who's hitting 239 in 93 games. Eight homers, 39 runs driven in. There's the 1-0. Castillo takes. Slider strike on the inside corner. Jackson's starting to heat back up. He's been on base 14 straight games. On base percentage nearly 400 in that stretch. And here's the 1-1. Castillo takes. Changeup strike at the top of the zone. It's 1-2. Part of the five-man outfield rotation where it's Avina and Gladney pretty much in the lineup every day. I think Castillo, Durango, and Gabrielson usually switching in and out. 1-2 pitch. Jackson takes the fastball upstairs, rolling away from Cole Messina, but not far enough for Gladney to take home plate. Again, very short backstop at Duncan Park, and Messina had it within about an arm's reach the whole way. This is about to become a 20-pitch second inning for Bryson Hammer. Sways the left arm, leans in. Gladney leading at third, has a huge lead. Hammers 2-2. And Castillo takes strike three call. The slider dots the top of the zone for him. He picks up his first strikeout, and he's through another scoreless inning despite two more base runners. A couple double plays have him through a 0-0 tie going to the bottom of the second on Fox Sports New Jersey.
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4: No score in the home second. Dom Hamill is back out there after a perfect first that featured two strikeouts. Braylon Wimmer leads off the second, right-handed batter. Wimmer's hitting .254 this year with four home runs. Hamill's first pitch on the way to him. And Wimmer takes the fastball just inside for ball one. Wimmer's fourth home run was in Tuesday's series opener. 6-5 win for the Yard Goats. Patriots rebounded with a 10-4 win the next night. And a 1-0. Swing and a bouncing ball foul past third base and off the facing of the Hartford dugout. It's picked up by the Hartford manager, Robinson Cancel. And that may be a familiar name. If you've listened to or watched the Somerset Patriots for a long time, as Hamill sets beneath the belt, he deals the 1-1, and Wimmer flares it straight back and out of play. Robinson Cancel used to play for the Somerset Patriots when they were an independent team. I've seen a few of those guys. Lipso Nava, the first base coach for Richmond, was also a former Somerset Patriot. On two. Fouled straight back. Barely got a piece of the slider there. Robinson Cancel suited up for the Somerset Patriots 2003-2004. And spent some time in the big leagues. 1-2. Wimmer bounces it on a few hops to short. Right there waiting for it is Arias. A strong throw to first is in time. And there's one away. No score in the home second. G.J. Hill digs in. Switch hitter who will bat left-handed against the starting righty Dom Hamill. Four up and four down for Dom. Hill hitting .258 with 15 home runs. And the righty's first pitch on the way. Hill taps it in and out of the catcher Alfonso's glove. A foul ball on the sinker. Hill's 15th homer was on Wednesday. Three-run shot in the first inning gave Hartford the lead. Somerset then didn't take the lead till the eighth inning. Hamill's 0-1. Hill takes a splitter low in the dirt, ball and a strike. Wins like Somerset had on Wednesday have become more and more common the longer the season's gone on. Here's the 1-1. Hill swings and misses through the splitter. DJ Gladney's three-run homer in the eighth inning gave Somerset a 4-3 lead. They did add five runs in the ninth inning to make it look less close than what the game actually was. As Hamill waits for Hill to dig back in. Now he deals the 1-2. And it's hammered high in the air, deep right field. Gladney going back on it, gives it a look. That ball's going to sail way on out of here to the back row of the seats, if it even stayed in the park. G.J. Hill's homered in back-to-back games, a solo home run on a fastball that was barely even in the strike zone, left at the top rail. Hill turns it around for his 16th home run of the year, and the Yard Goats take the lead early. 1-0 in the second inning. So Hill stays red hot. He has been one of the hottest bats in the Eastern League. 49 RBIs now, 16 home runs. And it feels like he is a very difficult guy to pitch to at all right now. Zach Kokoska digs in. One out, base is clear. Kokoska the lefty, who's got a dozen homers this year. First pitch to him. He's swung on and foul tip. The slider starts the count, nothing and one. Well, getting back to what I was saying about DJ Gladney. It was his 22nd homer. It was his 11th go-ahead homer. And here's the most striking part. As Hamill waits for Kokoska to dig back into the batter's box, the Chandler AZ native comes downhill. And it's swung on and missed, going to the backstop of the curveball. Out of the 11 go-ahead homers for DJ Gladney, that was his 5th in the 7th inning or later. So he's been incredibly clutch. He's had 8 total hits in the 7th inning or later to give Somerset the lead. By far the most on the team. Hamill's 0-2. Swing and a miss. He struck him out with the curveball. So Hamill comes back with a fury on his 3rd strikeout. 2nd strikeout of the 3 on his curveball. And there's 2 out in this 2nd inning. With D.N. Jorge coming up. 1-0 Yard Goats on the G.J. Hill home run. Anyway, as I was saying, wins like that have become more and more common for Somerset. It was their 3rd win when trailing after 7 in the last 13 games they've played. That dates back to August 5th. First pitch here. Jorge hammers one up the middle through the infield for a base hit. As D.N. Jorge entered the day batting .235. He's got 46 steals this year, one away from breaking a Yard Goats franchise record. So keep an eye on him as a 2-out base runner, with Cole Messina batting behind him. Messina batting .208, 5 homers in 80 AA games, the everyday starting shortstop for the Yard Goats since Bryant Betancourt was called to AAA Albuquerque in July. Hamill sets beneath the belt, and first pitch on the way. Messina pops it up out of play. Anyway, 3 wins for Somerset in the last 13 games when trailing after 7. The first 103 games of the season, they only had 4 such wins, meaning they only won 4 games out of the first 103 when trailing after 7. But they've done it 3 times in the last 2 weeks. Tides are changing. The set from Hamill, the throw to first base, and a pretty close play on Jorge, but no tag applied by Josh Moylan. D.N. Jorge, 46 steals and 59 attempts this year. His next one will be his 60th steal attempt for Hartford. Hamill ahead in the count. The 0-1 is driven in the air, deep to right center field. Back goes Gladney towards the warning track, trying to play it off the wall, but it's off the seats out in back right field for a home run. 6th of the year for Cole Messina on a fastball that was up and not even in the strike zone again. Messina hammers it for his 6th home run, RBIs 34 and 35 to give the Yard Goats a 3-0 second inning lead. That was to the back row of the seats in right field. So a 2-homer inning for the Yard Goats, starting with Hill, continuing with Messina. And now Hamill will face the number 9 batter in the order, Jimmy Obertop. Right-handed batter, and Hamill's first pitch to him. Obertop takes. Sweeper for a strike catches the outside corner. First appearance this week for Obertop, 38th AA game, 204 hitter with 4 homers, and the 0-1. Missed outside with the sweeper. So Hamill's 2 homers allowed, both on almost identical pitches. Fastballs right at the top of the strike zone. 1-1. Obertop takes the slider low that time. So the Yard Goats have taken the lead all 3 games in this series. Early, all 3 games. Second straight day, it's been a 3-0 lead. 2-1. Overtop takes the four-seam fastball outside, and the count goes to 3-1. Hamill looks home. Here's the 3-1. Overtop checked his swing, takes a called strike on the slider at the knees as the count goes full. Hamill up past 30 pitches now, about to be his 33rd of the night. He winds and fires. And Overtop drives one in the air, deep toward right field. Avina going back towards the warning track, looking up, and it's off the LED board. In play as he races into second base, and Overtop slides in feet first with a double. He hit it off the scoreboard in right center field. Couldn't clear that big fence out there, but good enough for a double. Fourth hit of the inning, third for extra bases. Turns it back over to the top of the order in Andy Perez. Hamill was coming at him with sweepers. First couple pitches of the at-bat, and then he takes one out to right center field. So here's Andy Perez, lined out to center his first time up. Hamill's first pitch is taken, and just missed up high. Curveball, 1-0. Hamill acquired by the Yankees on waivers this past January. Third different team that claimed him off waivers after he was DFA'd by the Mets. He fires the 1-0. And Perez hits it on the ground up the middle and into center field for a base hit. Overtop's going to score from second base on an Andy Perez RBI single. A seeing eye single through the middle of the infield. And the Yard Goats lead 4-0. Good piece of hitting from Perez as the Yard Goats put up a four spot, and Jacob Humphrey will dig in. Eighth batter of the inning after Humphrey struck out his first time up. Perez leading at first has 24 steals this year. Hamill's first pitch is taken, and it's a fastball outside for ball one. So it was a good first inning for Dom. 12 pitches, 3 batters, 2 strikeouts. Now he's about to throw his 25th pitch of this inning. He deals the 1-0. And it's upstairs. Slider misses, 2 balls, no strikes. Dom drafted out of Dallas Baptist University. Same school as the opposing starter, Bryson Hammer. A few years apart, they did not overlap. He deals the 2-0. Humphrey squares and takes a called strike. Sweeper edges the outside corner. So for Hamill, sixth minor league season now. Made his big league debut last year with the Mets, and that was the day before he was DFA'd for the first time. Here's the 2-1. Humphrey takes a little bit far off the plate with the fastball. 3-1. Four straight batters have reached, with Perez at first base now. And Dom delivers. It's popped up out of play down the right field line, and so once again, a strike away from ending the inning is Hamill. He had a full count on the 9 batter, Jimmy Overtop, before he doubled and scored. Three, two coming. Swinging a high fly ball, playable to right field. DJ Gladney angles in and to his left to make the catch and ends a 4-run second inning on 2 homers and 4 total hits. 5 total hits, that is, with 1 left. We'll go to the third. Hartford 4, Somerset nothing on Fox Sports New Jersey.
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4: On to inning number 3, Hartford Yardgoat told a 4-0 lead over the Somerset Patriots after a 4-run, 5-hit second. Bryson Hammer works with the lead and will face Josh Moylan to lead things off. Eighth batter in Somerset's order is the lefty, and Hammer, the lefty's first pitch, taken outside for ball one with the changeup. Patriots have been able to get on base the first two innings, but two ground ball double plays have kept them off the run column. Here's the 1-0. Moylan takes, slider low. And as a reminder, it's game 1 of 2 today, so these will be 2 7-inning games. Patriots will have to come from behind and win by 7 innings today, not after 7. Here's the 2-0. Moylan takes, low with the changeup, 3-0. Moylan hitting .233 in 46 AA games with 8 AA homers. The 3-0. And Josh takes low for ball 4. So he walks on 4 pitches. Changeup out of the zone becomes the second walk issued by Hammer. So now 4 of the 8 batters he faced have reached, but 2 of them have hit into double plays. Trying to snap that trend, here's Kevin Verde starting for a second straight day with the Patriots. This is Verde's 37th AA game. 20 years old, won't turn 21 until after the season ends. Starting at second base today. Right-hand batter, first pitch on the way. And Verde steps out of the way of a changeup strike. That's right down Broadway, nothing in one. 2 hits for Verde on Wednesday. Now batting .222 with 4 home runs. 0-1. Verde lays off. Changeup misses low. Verde hits in 7 of his last 8 games. He's 11 for 27 in that stretch, hitting .407 with 3 homers and 10 RBIs. Here's the 1-1. Verde smacks one high in the air, drifting deep down the left field line. Thomas, easing towards the warning track, has room and makes the catch for out number 1. So Verde able to give it a ride there. He's had a few home runs, again 4, but a lot of them have been out to left field just like that.
22: Center fielder number 1, Jace Avina.
4: So with 1 out, 1 on, Jace Avina digs in. Jace lined out to right center his first time up. Couldn't quite clear that 30-foot fence. Now bats with Moylan at first. Down 4-0. Hammer's first pitch. Jace fouls it straight back into the parking lot. Nothing in one. Not really a parking lot. It's two main streets that run adjacent to Duncan Park. There is a parking lot behind the third baseline, but other than that, two big city streets here in downtown. 0-1. Jace takes outside with a changeup. Bryson Hammer, 4th minor league season, 12th round pick of the Rockies, makes his 3rd AA start today. Roughed up in the first few. He deals the 1-1. Outside to Jace, the changeup makes it 2 balls and a strike. Growing up for Hammer, mentioned he was from Hickory, North Carolina, but that didn't stop him from his favorite baseball player being Derek Jeter growing up. He's watched a fair deal of Yankees. 2-1. Missed upstairs with a changeup, and it's 3 balls and a strike to Avina. With Moylan at first base, Yard Goats lead 4-0. Roderick Arias waits on deck. And Hammer delivers. Avina lines one up the middle, right to the second baseman Wimmer. He shovels to Perez. The turn to first is in time for another double play. 3 innings, 3 ground ball double plays for Hammer. And that's how the Yard Goats take a 4-0 lead into the bottom of the third inning on Fox Sports New Jersey.
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4: 4-0 Yard Goats, bottom of the third inning. Jared Thomas will dig in. He was the only batter that didn't come up during a 4-run, 8-batter second inning. Thomas 0-for-1 with a strikeout. Lefty facing the righty starter, Hamill. Couple shakes from Hamill, working with catcher Omar Alfonso. First pitch now is taken low and in. Went to the splitter for ball one. Well, for Dom Hamill, again, he's a guy the Patriots have been familiar with, at least those who have seen Patriots games. 1-0. Thomas takes the splitter inside. 2023, when he was with Binghamton, he was an ace. He struck out 160 batters in 124 innings. The 2-0. Thomas takes. Fastball strike dots the inside corner. Of those 160 strikeouts, there was only one pitcher with more than him that year. Patriots starter Richard Fitz. Here's the 2-1. It's a half-swing grounder up the third baseline, charging Morales. Bare hand, no throw to first base as Thomas beats it out for the sixth Hartford hit in the first 3 innings. So the leadoff man reaches for the first time today for Hartford, including Thomas at first base with Braylon Wimmer coming up. That 2023 season, Richard Fitch had 162 strikeouts to Hamill's 160. And they met in Game 2 of the Eastern League Division Series in Somerset. First pitch on the way. Wimmer squares to bunt, and it fouled off the backstop. Nothing in one. That was a series where Somerset lost the first game in Binghamton. It was a tough break because they had a really good starting staff that got banged up by the end of the year. Drew Thorpe was lined up to start game one. Ended up going down with a season-ending injury the last week of the regular season. And so Blaine Abeda had to start for Somerset game one in Binghamton. Patriots lost that game. And then Dom Hamill came out, had the best start of his pro career in Somerset for Binghamton. Game 2 of the playoffs. He shut them out 2-0. 0-1. is in the dirt, kicked away from Alfonso. Thomas takes second base on a wild pitch. Still nobody out this bottom of the third inning. The set from Hamill. Here's the 1-1. And Wimmer looks at the sweeper low. Hamill that day went 7 2/3 scoreless innings against Somerset. 8 strikeouts in a win or go home game. He sent Somerset back home. Binghamton went on to lose the Eastern League Championship to Erie. 2-1. Wimmer rockets one on the ground to second base, past the glove of Verde into center field as Thomas motors around third. Here comes the throw from Avina in center. It gets cut off on an RBI single from Braylon Wimmer. The Yard Goats take a 5-0 lead. That was a rocket, 103 off the bat. Verde tried to scoop it while backing out of the way. If he had gotten there and made the scoop, it could have been a double play, but he's rewarded for hitting the ball hard. And a strong offensive start for the Yard Goats continues. It was all sparked by G.J. Hill. He's now back in the batter's box. And he was last up. It was scoreless. Now it's 5-0. Batting lefty, first pitch to him is hammered in the air towards deep right field. Gladney eases towards the warning track and has room this time as he makes the catch for out number one. So Hill was trying to do what he had done 3 times during this homestand, and that's hit the ball out of this ballpark to right field. First out of the inning gives way to Zach Kokoska, struck out his first time up. 3 strikeouts for Hamill, first time through the order. Now on his second run through the order, trying to pitch through this third inning with a run across. Lefty Kokoska. Hamill's first pitch, taken low and in with the splitter, ball one. Kokoska, 249 hitter, 837 OPS, 4th straight season spending time with the Yard Goats. Hamill's 1-0. It's bounced foul off the facing of the Somerset dugout, deflecting back on to the field in fair territory. For game 2 of this doubleheader, Patriots will have Cade Smith on the mound, making his 20th start of the season. Yard Goats will have a bullpen game started by Cade Denton, one of their relievers. It'll be 2 7-inning games. This one is currently in the bottom of inning number 3. Hamill's 1-1. Kokoska fouls it straight back and out of play. Yard Goats offense has come out ready to go early here. Somerset's offense, again, hitting into 3 double plays in the first 3 innings of the game. That's hard to do. Ball and 2 strikes. Hamill delivers, and Kokoska goes down swinging. Curveball, throw to first base. Safe is the call. Looks like Josh Moylan might have gotten the tag down, but safe called by the first base umpire, Jalen Goodman. 4th strikeout, though, for Dom Hamill, and there's 2 outs in the inning with D.N. Jorge coming up. Alrighty, Hamill sets. First pitch on the way. Jorge takes low with the sweeper. Jorge singled and scored in the second. Now bats with a runner at first and 2 outs. By the way, for Somerset's offense, 3 ground ball double plays in a game ties their season high. They only did it one other time. It was May 8th in Reading. The 1-0. Jorge takes. Slider strike at the top of the zone. Matter of fact, called ball 2. Hamill sets at the belt. Here's the 2-0. Popped up, foul, and out of play behind home plate. Inching up to 60 pitches pretty soon here. Last start for Hamill. Struggled a little bit with his command. He had the two walks in the first two innings. Today, he's been firing strikes. 40 strikes to 17 walks. But seven hits allowed on a few of those strikes. Now the 2-1. Wimmer runs. The pitch is low. Throw to second from Alfonso. The tag from Verde is not in time. And so Braylon Wimmer has his 24th stolen base of the season.
22: Fans has another stolen base by Yarko Turner, which means another $50 to be on Hartford, courtesy of BT Bank.
4: Hamill's 3-1. Taken for a strike. Fastball got the outside part of the plate. Inning started with back-to-back singles to score a run after a wild pitch. 3-2. Taken just inside with the sweeper. Ball four as Jorge had to backpedal out of the way. He's been on base twice in a row now. And the inning continues for Cole Messina, who also homered his last time up. Messina, who had his sixth homer of the year, got a mound visit from his catcher, Omar Alfonso, with Josh Moylan in on the conversation, too. Patriots first baseman. Pitching coach, Dimitri Kokoris. Manager, James Cooper. Staying put in the dugout. That was Hamill's 60th pitch of the game. And now they'll approach Cole Messina. That was the first walk of the day issued by Hamill. Now trying to escape in this bottom of the third. He kicks and deals. Swing and a miss through the sweeper. Nothing and one. Yardgoats have a 5-0 lead. This is the only game that's started so far. Got a few games getting underway at 6 o'clock in the Eastern League later. The set from Hamill. Now the 0-1. Messina takes a little bit low with the sweeper. Mentioned Hamill, an early round pick by the Mets out of college. Prior to college, he went to Hamilton High School. Powerhouse out in Chandler AZ, his hometown. Same high school that Cody Bellinger went to back before he was a longtime big leaguer and MVP winner. 1-1. Outside to the backstop, both runners will advance. It deflects back to Alfonso as Wimmer gets to third and Jorge gets to second. There's a sweeper that entirely missed the glove of Alfonso. Second wild pitch of the inning. First one resulted in a run. So it's a 2-ball, 1-strike count. Hamill delivers. And it's low. Missed with the slider. Hamilton High School also produced Brock Selvidge, one of the Yankees' left-handed pitching prospects, who was with Somerset the last 2 years and is on the full-season IL this year. Hamill's 3-1. Swinging a liner into right center for a base hit. That'll score Wimmer from third. Jorge rounds third and will score as well as Cole Messina settles up at first base with a two-run single and a 4-RBI day already for him. Gives the Yard Goats a 7-0 lead. So it has been all Yard Goats early in this game. 4 runs in the second, 3 runs in the third, and here comes Dimitri Kokoris, Patriots pitching coach, coming out to talk with Hamill. Remember, Hamill got the first 2 outs quickly in that second inning with a run across, and that was when 4 straight reached off of him. This inning had the light at the end of the tunnel, but another wild pitch. And he winds up allowing 2 more runs with 2 outs, with Jimmy Overtop, the 9-batter, coming up. 65 pitches for Hamill. Somerset's bullpen still quiet. Remember, we've got two games today. We've got the 7 innings of this one and 7 innings in the next game. With Cade Smith lined up. And he should be able to give Somerset some length. But Hamill just trying to get through the third inning right now. So he faced 8 batters in the second. Now he's facing his 7th batter in the third. Messina leads at first base. First pitch on the way. Check swing. And he's called on a strike for the slider. Nothing in one. So Overtop had the double where he later scored in the second. This is now 8 hits and 7 runs for the Yard Goats, along with 1 walk. Here's the 0-1. Overtop takes inside with the slider. Hamill threw 4 innings last time out, went 74 pitches. He's about to deal his 68th. And it's taken for a strike on the outside corner. Slider makes it 1-2. Hamill's 1-2. And Overtop takes strike 3 called. Got him looking with the slider to end the inning, but 3 more runs score on 3 more hits, a walk, and 1 left. We'll go to the 4th. Hartford 7, Somerset 0 on Fox Sports New Jersey.
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4: 7-0 Hartford. We go to the 4th inning of this 7-inning game 1 of today's doubleheader. It's been all Yard Goats. They had 4 runs in the second. They had 3 runs in the third, all 8 of their hits and their 1 walk in those 2 innings as well. Somerset, remember, had 8 runs in the final 2 innings of Wednesday's game, so Hartford getting them back for it in the early innings of Game 1 today. And Bryson Hammer benefits. He ends up with 3 scoreless innings under his belt as he faces Roderick Arias. Switch hitter bats righty. First pitch to him is swung on and grounded foul past third base coach Caleb Hamilton, and the count starts 0-1. Arias has one of Somerset's 2 hits. And again, if you missed the first few innings, Patriots have tied a season high, grounding into 3 double plays, and they've all been in the first 3 innings. Arias swings and misses through the slider. It's 0-2. So Hammer, because of that, has only faced 1 over the minimum. 0-2. Roderick hammers one up the middle and through for a base hit. 108-mile-an-hour single from Roderick Arias. Hit on the ground to the right of second base. He's got another 2-hit game. There's a slider over the plate. Arias turned around 108 as he continues what's been a breakout season offensively. Omar Alfonso bats behind him. 7-0 Yard Goats. Alfonso grounded into the first of those three double plays. Trying to get himself going here towards the weekend in Hartford. First pitch. Alfonso takes low with the slider. Ball one. So that was pitch number 50 from Bryson Hammer. 27 strikes so far. With Arias leading at first base. Hammer delivers. Alfonso tips it foul off the catcher Messina's glove. Ball and a strike now. Well, Somerset and Hartford obviously didn't play yesterday, but everyone else played. This was the only game that got postponed yesterday, so some scoreboard to catch you up on.

0: Second strike out of the day from Bryson Hemmer. And that'll give way to DJ Gladney. Patriots trail 7-0. Somerset fell to 2 games in the standings yesterday because Reading able to come away with a bounce back win in Portland 11-1. So the Patriots picked up a half game on Portland. There's DJ, first pitch. And Gladney takes low with the changeup. Now, of course, if Somerset was to lose game one of today's doubleheader, well, they wouldn't pick up ground on anybody. They'd have to look to tonight to try and do that. 1-0. Gladney swings and misses through the slider. DJ had the second of Somerset's 3 hits today, singled his first time up. Has Arias at first base and 1 out. There's the 1-1. Gladney pops it up high in the air towards shallow right, sprinting in his hill. Out goes Wimmer. It's going to be Hill who runs it down. A few steps from the infield for out number 2. So a 2-out runner at first base for Kobe Morales. Otherwise in the league yesterday, Erie 6-3 win over New Hampshire. Akron 2-1 win over Harrisburg. And a 2-0 win for Richmond over Chesapeake. Here's Kobe. Walked his first time up. First pitch to him here. Settles just high with the slider. Ball 1. So Hemmer trying to settle in here. He's given up a hit or a walk in all 4 innings today. But no runs. Here's the 1-0. Kobe takes called strike. Changeup dots the top of the zone. Here's the 1-1. Morales takes low. Changeup skims the dirt. 2 balls and a strike. Meanwhile, Somerset's bullpen is empty, so we'll see Dom Hamill come back out for the bottom of the 4th inning. For a rocky start to this game. 2-1 pitch. Kobe lines one up the middle. A base hit rolling into right center field as Arias stops at second base. It's a single for Kobe Morales. Somerset's 4th hit of the game off of Bryson Hemmer. Puts 2 men on and 2 out in front of Manny Palencia. So another scoring chance for the Patriots. Palencia hit into the second of those 3 double plays his last time up. Trying to get Somerset a few runs back here of the 4 that scored in the second. 3 in the third for Hartford as 7-0 Yard Goats. As Hemmer deals the first pitch. Palencia takes low and outside with the slider for ball 1. Patriots have come back from down 7 runs in a game once in AA franchise history. That's 6 years including this one. Here's the 1-0. Palencia dribbles it foul off the batter's box. Somerset this season has come back from down 6 runs in a game. Early in the season versus New Hampshire. Palencia just trying to scratch away here with Arias at second, Morales at first and 2 outs. Top of the 4th inning. And Hemmer deals. Palencia drives one in the air, well hit towards deep right center field, sending Humphrey back towards the warning track. It's over Hillshead, scraping the bottom of the wall. Arias scores, Morales rounds third. Here comes the relay to the plate, the tag play, and he's out. Perfect relay throw from the outfield onto the catcher, Cole Messina. It's an RBI opportunity. Palencia picks up the first one, but then Morales tagged out at the plate, and this threat goes by the wayside. But Somerset grabs a run. Going to the bottom of the 4th inning, it's now Hartford 7, Somerset 1 on Fox Sports New Jersey.
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6: 7-1 Hartford. We go to the bottom of the fourth inning. Andy Perez leads off. Top of the order back up for a third time in four innings. Perez 1-for-2 with a single. First pitch to him. The lefty pops one up behind home plate and out of play. Dom Hamill back out there. Just threw his 70th pitch. Again, he went 74 in four innings his last time out. Trying to settle in, give the Patriots some length here in game one of a doubleheader. Hamill's 0-1. Perez dribbles it off the backstop, a foul ball. This was after a really good first inning from Hamill. Pitched to three batters and only threw 12 pitches, only one pitch out of the strike zone, two strikeouts. He deals the 0-2. And Perez chops it slowly towards third. Picked up by Moywin in fair territory as he steps on first in time. One away. And Somerset again. Sounds redundant to say, but all four times they've been up to the plate, they've threatened to score. But it was three double plays. And then had the relay at the plate that just threw out Kobe Morales on a wall-scraping single from Manny Palencia in the last half inning. That ended it prematurely as Jacob Humphrey digs in. First pitch driven high in the air toward left field, but not deep. In a few strides is Castillo, inching toward the infield. He reaches up to make the catch. There's two quick outs now for Dom Hamill. Back to Jared Thomas, who's 1-for-2 with a single in this game. Bottom of the fourth, a game that will be seven innings. Game two will take place about 30, 35 minutes after game one ends. And here's Thomas. First pitch on the way. He swings and pops it up behind home plate. Foul. Yankees tonight open up a series with the Toronto Blue Jays at home. 7:05 in just under an hour. Hamill deals the 0-1. Thomas takes a splitter upstairs. Yankees just swept the Orioles recently. Couple transactions, though. Ryan McMahon placed on the 10-day injured list with a left thumb strain. Max Schumann called up. 1-1. Called strike. Curveball grazes the top of the zone. Most notably, for Scranton yesterday, Cody Bellinger commenced a rehab assignment. Went 1-for-3 as the DH in all nine innings. 1-2 now. Thomas takes. Just outside with the sweeper. 2-2. 7-1 Yard Goats, bottom of the fourth inning with two outs here. Bellinger not in the lineup tonight for Scranton. We'll see if he's in there tomorrow or not. 2-2 pitch. Thomas drives one in the air towards right center field. Gladney going back onto the warning track. He's looking up. That ball's off the top of the wall and played by Avina, the center fielder, as Thomas motors into second with his blue helmet flying off. He's got a double in his second hit of the game. And he didn't miss a homer by much. Ninth hit for the Yard Goats now. It's their fifth for extra bases. Giving way to Braylon Wimmer. So again, a lot of these runs have scored with two outs off of Dom Hamill. Seven runs home, five of them have been with two outs in these last two innings. Trying to work through this two-out threat in the fourth inning. Here's Wimmer, who's 1-for-2. First pitch, he swings and pops it up out of play down the right field line. Wimmer singled in a run with no outs in the third inning. Hope for the Yankees is that they'll have Cody Bellinger back in the lineup Sunday, perhaps. Here's the 0-1. Wimmer takes off the plate. Ball and a strike now. Yankees last night won 6-1. Big day for Spencer Jones. Former Patriot hit 3-for-4 with a homer and a stolen base. Very Spencer Jones-like day there. Hamels 1-1. Check swing on a pitch outside. No swing for Jalen Goodman down at first base, the umpire. 2-1. Patriots brought the offense out late in Wednesday's game. 8 runs in the last 2 innings. Hamels 2-1. Wimmer swings and misses through the sweeper. Hamel up past 80 pitches now. Trying to work on a fourth inning in his second straight start. He fires the 2-2. A little bit low with that sweeper. And if Wimmer reaches, G.J. Hill is waiting on deck. Patriots do have the bullpen active already. Here's the payoff pitch. Taken just low with the fastball. That's ball 4. And the second walk of the day issued by Dom Hamel will bring G.J. Hill to the plate. Hill had the homer his first time up and then a 5-ball out to right field his next time up. So he's hit Hamel well both times. And as a result, most likely of that, James Cooper is going to make the pitching change with Hamel getting 3 2/3 innings under his belt. Yard Goats were able to hit him pretty good with the 7 runs on 9 hits. Hamel departs after his second Somerset appearance of the season. And we'll make a call to the bullpen, presented by Drop RX. We'll tell you who's coming in after this on Fox Sports New Jersey.
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6: First Patriots pitching change of the day. Somerset trails 7-1. Bottom of the 4th and 2 outs with 2 base runners on. G.J. Hill will be the batter. He's a switch hitter. And he'll face the righty, Matt Keating, entering to face Somerset, for Somerset in his 32nd appearance of the season. 2-run record, 4.99 ERA for Keating. Former 9th round pick of the Yankees, 2022 out of USC. And an Omaha, Nebraska native to face Hill, who's been swinging a hot bat. Jared Thomas is at second. Braylon Wimmer is at first. They are both the responsibility of the Patriots starter, Dom Hamel. So Keating stands right foot on the first base side of the rubber, pitching here in Hartford. Game number 3 of 6 this week. Game 1 of 2 today. Brings the hand inside of his glove. Keating's first pitch now. Taken for a strike. Fastball at the top of the zone to G.J. Hill. So Keating, 25 years old, after back-to-back seasons in Hudson Valley, has spent all of this year with Somerset. Had back-to-back scoreless outings last week against New Hampshire. His 0-1. Hill hammers one in the air deep toward left field, sending Castillo back a few strides towards the wall, but he makes the catch in front of the warning track as that retires the side. So Keating gets his man, and Matt Keating and Dom Hamel able to keep the Yard Goats off the board in the fourth. We'll go to the fifth. Patriots trail 7-1 on Fox Sports New Jersey.
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6: Hartford 7, Somerset 1. Patriots got one back in the fourth inning. Try to go back to work in the fifth. As Jackson Castillo leads off, struck out his first time up. And the first pitch on the way here. Lefty looks at ball one low with a changeup. Castillo from out in Murrieta, California. Non-drafted free agent signing of the Yankees. Awaits the 1-0. Castillo lines it up the middle for a base hit. Somerset's sixth hit of the game is a leadoff single to start the fourth. The Patriots have now had the leadoff men on in four straight innings, but they've only scored once in the last inning. Trying to withstand a lot of outs that have been made on the bases via double plays and a relay at the plate to continue hitting the ball off Bryson Hammer as Josh Moylan digs in. First pitch to him. Moylan takes. Slider drifting on the inside corner for a called strike one. Castillo leading at first, and the 0-1. It's dribbled on the right side of the infield, charging over the first baseman Overtop, flips it to Hammer, covering the bag just in time to get Moylan for out number one as Castillo advances to second. That ball was not hit hard or far, but it almost was hit to the perfect spot to keep Moylan on base. Very well fielded by Hammer and Overtop. 3-1 put out, advancing Castillo. We'll bring up Kevin Verde, who hit a ball to the left field warning track his last time up. Right-handed batter with Castillo at second and one out. Down by six. First pitch. Upstairs for ball one. Slider way up high. Bryson Hammer at 68 pitches. Third double-A start, but he's been able to pitch a long time in high A Spokane. He 1-0. Missed outside with the slider that time. In double-A, Hammer's most pitches thrown was 72, August 8th in Binghamton for his double-A debut. But he's thrown as many as 90 in a game during July when he was with Spokane. Here's the 2-0. Verde fouls it straight back off the screen, swinging it away. Yard goes 7 runs on 9 hits. The Patriots 1 run on 6 hits in this 7-inning game. Top of the 5th inning. Hammer deals. Verde lines it down the left field line. Caught out of midair by Jorge for out number 2. So just really a continuation to what's been Somerset getting good swings on the ball. But Jorge had him played perfectly down the line for out number 2. Infield defense has been good for Hartford in this game. So with the runner at second base and two outs, Jay Savina digs in. Now 0 for 10 this week. First pitch on the way. Jace takes at the knees a slider strike, nothing in one. Late arriving crowd starting to file in here on this Friday night. Had a 5 o'clock start here. Now the 0-1. Navina takes the fastball outside. Game tonight was originally scheduled for 7:10. So obviously for those fans that were coming, just kind of a situation where gates are open early. Hopefully they were able to make it to most of his first game. Here's the 1-1. Jace flies one in the air, deep toward left field, but playable. Thomas angles in and to his left as he makes the catch and continues to the dugout as the inning is over. Fifth inning of work done by Bryson Hammer. He preserves a 7-1 Yard Goats lead as we go to the bottom of the fifth on Fox Sports New Jersey.
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6: Matt Keating enters for the Somerset Patriots for a full inning of relief. He got a line out on his second pitch of the fourth inning to help Dom Hamill through the inning. Zach Kokoska now leads off the home fifth. Kokoska 0 for 2 with a pair of strikeouts. Left-hand batter. First pitch on the way from Keating. Zooms inside with a slider. Ball one. So Hamill currently in line for the loss. I'll give you his final line. Keating deals the 1-0. Kokoska takes. Cutter inside. Two balls, no strikes. Hamill today, 3 2/3. 9 hits, 7 runs all earned on 2 walks, 5 strikeouts, and 2 homers, which were in the same inning. 84 pitches, 55 strikes. As Keating deals the 2-0. Kokoska taps it foul off the catcher's gear of Omar Alfonso. Got a few games getting underway here with the 6 o'clock hour. Have Reading up on Portland 1-0. Erie up on New Hampshire 1-0. Keating deals the 2-1. Kokoska cuts and misses through the fastball. Running in near the hands. Earlier start time than normal here in Hartford, so we've got some sunlight for the outfielders to battle right now. Jay Savina, Jackson Castillo, namely, center and left field. Looking right into the setting sun behind home plate. Here's the 2-2. Kokoska fouls it up and away behind home plate towards the setting sun. First appearance in the series for Kokoska, who has always hit Somerset well. Two-two pitch. Fastball just inside, and the count goes full. Kokoska all-time, 25 games against Somerset, 8 homers against the Patriots with 21 runs driven in. He's also struck out 32 times all-time against Somerset. Keating's 3-2 on the way. Taken, and it just missed the fastball a little bit too far inside for the life of Michael Cross. His ball 4, so it's a leadoff walk issued to Kokoska. His first trip on base today. Now to bring up Deanne Jorge. Another batter who has seen a lot of Somerset last 2 years. 21 for 84. It's a 250 average against the Patriots. And then today, yet to be retired, a single and a walk. Keating's first pitch. Jorge takes. Fastball strike. Nothing in one. Now the 0-1. Kokoska's running. Pitch is outside. The throw to second from Alfonso. Not nearly in time. And so Kokoska grabs his 10th stolen base of the season. Second steal of the game for the Yard Goats. Nobody out in this bottom of the fifth inning. Getting late early here in game one of the doubleheader. 7-inning matchup. The 1-1. Jorge pops it up, drifting towards the light fixture down the right field line. It hits off the light fixture and deflects back into the seating bowl. Keating brings the heads together. Here's the 1-2. Outside with that changeup. Two balls, two strikes here at Duncan Park, home of the Yard Goats. So yeah, they'll play some random goat noises during the game. 2-2. Low and outside with the splitter. Now, one of the great features of this ballpark, and there's a lot of them, it's a really cool ballpark. One of the great features, behind the batter's eye, you can't see it unless you actually walk back there on this 360 concourse, they have a live goat petting zoo. Here's the 3-2. Jorge lines it in the air toward right, backing up Gladney towards the warning track. He reels it in and makes the catch. Kokoska tags from second base. His throw gets cut off, and he gets to third safely. So it's a one-out fly out toward right field that advances the base runner. So while some fans are probably going to the petting zoo back behind the batter's eye, others walking around this ballpark that features upper decks, even kind of a middle seating bowl. So many cool places to watch the game here. As Cole Messina digs in. Infield is in, right-handed batter, first pitch. Messina checked his swing and went around on a high fastball. Messina today, two hits, one homer, one single. They both brought home two runs. So he has had himself already one of his best games of the season offensively. Keating's 0-1. Messina drives one in the air, deep to right field, sending Gladney back towards the warning track. He reels it in to make the catch. Kokoska tags from third and scores on a sacrifice fly. So it is a 5-RBI game for Cole Messina as the Yard Goats take an 8-1 lead. He has done the heavy lifting, 8th batter in the order. He's had a lot of RBI chances today. 5 RBIs. Are a career high for Messina. So were 4 RBIs. That was also his most ever. 208th career minor league game. Career high in runs driven in. As Jimmy Obertop digs in with 2 out and the bases empty now. Right hand batter, first pitch to him. Obertop takes cutter for a strike, nothing in one. He had a double and scored a run in the second. Struck out his last time up as part of a 1-for-2 day. takes the next offering. Fastball strike grazes the outside corner. Another manufactured run by the Argos. A walk, a stolen base, productive fly ball out, and a sac fly. That's how they got the run this inning. No hits allowed by Keating. He deals the 0-2. Over top, swings and misses through the splitter for strike three. So Keating gets his first strikeout, but gives up a run on a walk and nobody left. Taking us to the sixth inning of this seven-inning game, Yard Goats hold an 8-1 lead on Fox Sports New Jersey.
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6: 8-1 Hartford. We go to the sixth inning, and a new pitcher enters for the Yard Goats. Bryson Hammer, lefty starter, stands in line for the win, and so a righty reliever enters. Davison Palermo, 26-year-old from North Carolina, faces Roderick Arias. Switch hitter bats lefty for the first time today, already 2-for-2. And Palermo's first pitch. Arias takes fastball just outside for ball one. Palermo, 30 appearances, 28 in relief, 3-4 record. 7.04 ERA, 55 innings this year. Batter sitting 284 off of him. The 1-0. Taken just inside this time, a slider. Makes it 2 balls, no strikes. For Palermo, fastball, slider, curveball, splitter mix. Second season with the Argos, fifth in the minors. His 2-0. Arias lines it toward left, but caught by Jorge, making a little leap for out number one. Jorge's looked great defensively at third base today. Jumping to grab that one. Just the second time today that Somerset's leadoff man's been retired. And it was on another roper from Arias. Omar Alfonso digs in with one out and the base is clear now. Palermo delivers and takes. Fastball strike, top of the zone. Palermo had 2 2/3 scoreless his last time out, but he worked around 2 hits and 2 walks. Shaky outing. There's 0-1. Alfonso takes the changeup low. But Palermo, prior to that scoreless outing, had 4 straight where he gave up runs. And 2 or more runs, 3 of those 4 outings. So he has struggled lately. 1-1. Alfonso takes low and in with the slider. So in a 7-run game here, top of the sixth inning, trying to get his feel back in a game where the Yard Goats can afford to give up some runs. Here's the 2-1. Alfonso fouls back the fastball. Bryson Hammer in line for the win. Didn't look great, but pitched well enough. The 2-2. Alfonso takes low with the splitter. final line for Hammer. 5 innings, 6 hits, 1 run, which was earned on 2 walks, 2 strikeouts. He used 3 ground ball double plays and a relay at the plate to help himself through those 5 innings. Here's the 3-2. Alfonso fouls back the heater again. So for the Yard Goats, again, this is overall a team that's not just trying to play spoiler. They're trying to get hot in time for the playoffs. Usually teams that play good defense are successful in the playoffs in any sport, but especially baseball. And their defense has been a standout in this first game with a doubleheader. 3-2. Alfonso takes. Strike 3 called. Fastball got him looking on the inner third. So he's punched out for the second time today. And there's 2 quick outs for Palermo. So now DJ Gladney digs in, 1-for-2. Gladney hits in all 3 games this week now. First pitch to him. Gladney takes low with the slider, 1-1. Hartford 8, Somerset 1. And Palermo's 1-0. Gladney hits it on the ground to second base. It's the shortstop Perez who fields. From the left of the bag, he throws him out. And that retires the side. It's a 12-pitch, perfect sixth inning for Davison Palermo. And it takes us to the bottom of the sixth. Patriots trail by 7 on Fox Sports New Jersey.
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6: 8-1, Hartford over Somerset, bottom of the sixth inning, game 1-of-2 today. Yard Goats have been in command. And they will face a new Patriots pitcher. Michael Arias enters in relief of Matt Keating. Gave up a run in an inning and a third. Andy Perez leads off. 1-for-3 already today. First pitch on the way to him. Perez lines one out of play down the left field line. Arias, Somerset's third pitcher of the game, makes his 37th appearance, tied for the team lead. He is 3-1 with a 6.49 ERA. Arias sends at his belt. Deals the 0-1. And Perez chops it slowly toward Arias. He backpedals off the mound, makes the sidearm throw to first in time for out number one. Well fielded by Arias, who just got to his spot. One out, bottom of the sixth for Jacob Humphrey. Humphrey in his second double-A game today is 0-for-3. First pitch on the way. He takes upstairs with the fastball, 1-0. For Michael Arias, sixth minor league season, second one with the Yankees. He fires home, and Humphrey takes a fastball at the knees. I thought it was interesting to hear from Kelly Austin earlier this week. He sat down with my on-air partner, Adam Beck, and had a good conversation about several things, one of which was taking a piece out of Michael Arias' routine. The 1-1. Humphrey grounds it back up the middle past Arias. Charging is Arias. Roderick throws to first. Good stretch from Moylan in time for out number two. Roderick Arias makes a clean throw to first base. Moylan was falling off the first base bag to grab it, and Roderick was able to make the throw in time. Another slick fielding play from Arias. Once from Michael, and now once from Roderick this inning. 6-3 on your scorecard as Jared Thomas digs in. Thomas 2-for-3 with a double. First pitch taken. Fastball just missed off the plate at 96. Anyway, Kelly Austin worked on a few changes after his first month and a half of the season. Started implementing those changes in June. One of which was a mechanical change. The 1-0. Liner in the air towards center field. That ball's going to get down for a base hit as Avina cuts it off in left center. Jared Thomas has a three-hit game with a two-out single. In addition to some targeting changes, Kelly Austin mentioned trying to finish more with his chest to the plate, so getting his chest essentially to finish over his left knee. And in order to try to get that change to become more common for him, tried to find a routine that works when he's in catch play, trying to get that to feel more normal. Here's Braylon Wimmer, right-hand batter. First pitch is taken, and it's a fastball inside for ball one. He said over the year he's observed Michael Arias doing a lot of drill work using a towel, so he adapted to using that in his routine to help facilitate the change based on where his foot lands when he's throwing off the mound. The 1-0. Wimmer takes. Fastball low. 2-0. When it comes to making a change like that, he says it's all about finding a drill where you can accentuate that kind of a movement. So he's added a few different elements to his routine. 2-0 fastball misses up and in. 3-0. For Kelly Austin, that was throwing the weighted plyo ball against the padded wall. That's the movement that helps him the most in trying to get that to feel more normal. But again, taking a piece out of Arias' playbook. Doing drills with the towel. 3-0 pitch. Wimmer takes. Fastball strike. Shaves the inside corner. In an 8-1 game, Hartford leads Somerset. Patriots will have the seventh inning to try and score seven runs or more if Arias gives up any with two outs here. It's 3-1. Taken outside. Ball four. All fastballs there. And a 5-pitch walk prolongs the inning for G.J. Hill. Today, 1-for-3 with the homer that opened the scoring in the second. Arias delivers, and Hill takes a fastball strike. Top of the zone, nothing and one. Second year at Double-A for G.J. Hill. He has really come into his own. Breakout season for the Argotes outfielder. Here's an 0-1. Hill swings and misses. The changeup got him to chase out of the zone. It's 0-2. One thing about the Rockies, they have produced some great outfielders over the years. A lot of them are guys that they've drafted for the most part. Okay. 0-2. Fastball misses up high, 96. I mean, right now in the outfield for the Rockies, they've got Cole Carrig and Zach Veen, two guys they drafted early. They've also got Jordan Beck on their bench, who they drafted. 1-2. Swing and a miss. Struck him out with the changeup. And so Michael Arias fans one in a scoreless sixth inning. As we go to the seventh and maybe final inning, Somerset has one more chance. They're down 8-1 on Fox Sports New Jersey.
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8: All Yard Goats game one of today's doubleheader so far. They're leading 8-1. It's a seven-inning game. And as we go to the seventh inning, Patriots need seven runs. They'll have Kobe Morales leading off against Davison Palermo for his second inning of relief. I remember Patriots scored eight runs in the final two innings on Wednesday. They've had some big innings this year. They would need one of their biggest, they would need their biggest inning in order to make this game competitive, as Kobe Morales has not been retired in this game. He's one for one with a walk and a single. Left-hand batter, first pitch to him. Kobe takes strike one at the top of the zone. Slider bends in, nothing and one from Davison Palermo. Looking for a bounce-back outing after a rough month of August so far. Pitched the perfect sixth, and now he deals the 0-1. Kobe swings and misses at a fastball up and out of the zone. 0-2 from Palermo. Entering that part of the season where we've got less than a month left, the core of these teams is pretty much what they're going to look like in the case of Hartford when they go to the playoffs. Here's the 0-2. Kobe takes in the dirt, changeup spikes towards the netting behind home plate. But it's always tough during the second half when you've got all those checkpoints. You've got the All-Star break, you've got the trade deadline, you've got organic promotions, all those things. It's hard to project what the teams are going to look like late in the season. This is pretty much it. 1-2. Morales takes low. Another changeup, and it's 2-2. So for the Yard Goats, they're looking to, over the course of this next month, really figure out who they can trust in close games during the postseason. 2-2. Morales fouls it straight back. And if you're new to AA or minor league baseball, the way the postseason works, they split the season into two halves. Hartford won the first half. The winner of the second half would go face them in the playoffs in the best of three series, which is two rounds. The other division, the Southwest, would face them in the championship. 2-2. Fouled straight back by Kobe. Somerset has made the playoffs 4 years in a row. This year would be a fifth, but they have got to make a late charge. Entering today, two games out of first, and if they lose this one, they'll be 2.5 games back. Here's the 2-2. Morales takes low with the fastball. After this game, there's three more this week against Hartford, and then six against Hartford the final week of the season at home. 3-2 pitch. Kobe takes strike three. Fastball blazes over the inside corner, and Palermo has his second strikeout. Four strikeouts for Hartford's duo of pitching, Hammer and Palermo. And here is Manny Palencia. Palencia has the only RBI in this game for Somerset. 1-for-2 with a ringing single. First pitch taken, and it's a strike. Cutter got the outside corner. Somerset a run on six hits, three left in the game. It's due to three double plays and one out made at home. There's the 0-1. Palencia takes, slider outside. Hartford, eight runs on 10 hits. Six left on in the game. And the 1-1. Valencia fouls it straight back and out of play. Again, game two, it's going to be a bullpen game for Hartford. They have Cade Denton starting, former sixth round pick 2023. Ironically, a player picked in the same round as him is starting for Somerset. Here's the 1-2. Valencia swings and misses. Got him with the slider. Back-to-back strikeouts for Palermo, who has set 5 up and 5 down. He has had a good bounce-back outing. Cade Smith will start for Somerset in Game 2. He was the Yankees' sixth-round pick, 2023. 192 overall, so 20 picks after Cade Denton. And they will go toe-to-toe. Somerset's down to its final out now. Jackson Castillo digs in with the bases empty in the seventh. First pitch to him is lined into left field for a base hit. Castillo with a multi-hit game. Somerset's seventh of the ball game. They've been able to hit the ball, get on base today. They've only gone down in order once today. Hoping that that translates into game two. We're now thinking about how many games are left, and especially games against Hartford. Kind of feels like the nightcap is a must-win for the Somerset Patriots. As Josh Moylan digs in, left-handed batter. Castillo runs, the pitch is up high, and Castillo takes second on defensive indifference. Moylan 0-for-1 with a walk today. And now the 1-1. It was a 1-0. Now it's 1-1. Fouled straight back. So at best, if Somerset loses this game, would be able to split the doubleheader. Still waiting to see what happens with the teams around them in the standings later tonight. The 1-1. Moylan takes at the knees. A called strike with the slider. And the Patriots are down to their final strike here in game one. Game two will start about a half hour after this one ends. Looking at probably something close to 7:30 if it goes final. With Castillo at second base. 8-1 Hartford is the score. Top of the seventh inning. And Palermo deals. Bouncing ball to first base should be easy for Jimmy Overtop. He grabs it, steps on first, and ends the ball game. Yard Goats take game one of today's doubleheader by a final score of 8-1. Patriots had the bats mostly working. They had a run on 7 hits, but they were all singles. Hartford kind of the opposite. They had some timely hits, and they hit for power. They had 10 total hits. 4 for extra bases, including a pair of home runs. 5 RBIs as part of a 2-hit day for Cole Messina, and a 3-hit game for Jared Thomas. The big takeaways, as Jackson Castillo and Roderick Arias were the only Patriots with multiple hits. Somerset drops back to 500, 24-24. They're 61-56 overall. The Yard Goats get to 18-30, 57-59 in the full portion of the season. So the Patriots need to win Game 2 of today's doubleheader. They're expecting a start time around 7:30. Patriots will have Cade Smith on the mound going up against Cade Denton. So we'll have the starting lineup for you on social media at SOM Patriots on Twitter/X. Other than that, we'll send it back to scheduled programming on Fox Sports Radio New Jersey ahead of Game 2 in this doubleheader. Starting in about half an hour, Patriots fall in Game 1 of this doubleheader by a final score of 8-1.
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26: 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But The Odd Couple with Rob Parker and Calvin Washington. We're breaking this down.
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13: I'm trying to put it out into the world. I'm trying to manifest it. I'm trying to show our guys the urgency that I have and that I want us to have as an organization to go and make it happen. You can keep pushing it down the road, or you can talk about it now and say this is the year. You know, I'm tired of saying next year, next year, next year. This is it.
14: Okay, Joe Burrow, I think you're a fantastic quarterback. But I'm not buying what you're selling. If it's now or never, guess what I'm going to say? It's what? Never. It's never. The Cincinnati Reds have a better chance of winning the World Series than the Bengals have of winning the Super Bowl. Right. Are you kidding me? Joe Burrow and your fine receivers and the offense and all that, I love it. I love the speak, and the fans are like, yeah, Joe's pissed. He's fired up. It's now or never. They've been saying that in Cincinnati since Moby Dick was a guppy, and they still haven't won. And guess what, Joe Burrow? You ain't winning no Super Bowl. It's great. You got there. I give you all the credit in the world. That franchise couldn't win a playoff game. But have you looked at your defense? Has it improved that much? Because time and time again, I've seen you throw 9 touchdowns in a 2-game stretch against Baltimore, lost both of those games. The defense is not there. I would understand if he was the quarterback and felt like they missed a window, like C.J. Stroud, who had a Super Bowl winning.
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15: The Deshaun Watson side of things, his focus as they get ready to play and get ready to perform and ready for the regular season and get ready for these preseason games. 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

0: you need to know.
1: In Major League Baseball right now, Cardinals rookie Joshua Baez has hit a two-run homer in the first inning. Cardinals lead 2-0 at Philadelphia in the second. Milwaukee won again today, 2-1 over Atlanta. The Brewers have the best record in the majors, now 80-49. Winning pitcher Jacob Mizorowski, six scoreless innings, six strikeouts. His ERA is 1.68. There are three NFL preseason games tonight. Seahawks wide receiver Jake Bobo suffered a serious knee injury at a joint practice with the Titans. The Miami Heat are signing veteran Klay Thompson. His contract was just bought out by the Mavericks. The Nuggets are reportedly signing DeMar DeRozan. Three WNBA games tonight, including Toronto, which has lost 12 in a row, playing in Vancouver in the late game against Portland. Yannick Sinner, ranked number one in men's tennis, will miss the U.S. Open with a knee injury. I'm Steve DeSager.
2: One guy is happily divorced. One guy is happily married. One guy gets called daddy by his three beautiful daughters. One guy gets called daddy after a credit card approval. One guy won a state high school basketball championship. One guy only covered a state high school basketball championship. One guy does voiceovers for fast food chains. One guy only eats fast food. Does this seem weird to anybody else? Can this sports writer and this sports fan share a radio show without driving each other crazy? Now.

0: You got,
1: Wait, before we start.
0: Go for it.
2: At right tackle from San Diego State, number 74, Ephraim Salaam.
1: Okay, carry on.
0: You know, now, I've done more than 10 probably shows with you the time period since we've, you know, 4 or 5 years since I've been in this, in the fold. And when I saw in the group text that Emmy sent today with some ideas for topics and such, so I saw Ephraim Salaam say, Emmy, I just called you. My heart dropped a little bit because I've never, ever, ever seen Ephraim Salaam respond to any of those messages.
1: Ever.
0: So in that moment, I said, am I about to do a 3-hour radio show by myself? Which, you know, I've done before and could do again, but you'd like to know that before 3:15 p.m.,
1: true.
0: Right? Before 45 minutes before kickoff, you'd like to know what position you're going to play.
1: I would not hang you out to dry like that.
0: I think you would have done it on purpose.
1: I would have called you first. Just out of courtisy and respect.
0: But you know what I'm saying? Things happen.
1: I do, and you're right. I never respond.
0: Never, ever.
1: I never respond to any of that.
0: Never, ever seen that happen before. So
1: I know you were like, wait, what's going on here?
0: And then look, when I saw this all the way inside baseball, I walked in there. I saw him sitting down at 44. That was another thing. I almost asked, is he all right? Because I've never seen him 44 before a show ever.
1: Yeah, that's true.
0: It is normally
1: 52, 53.
0: I
1: come
0: sauntering
1: in. Yeah.
0: You know, Ephraim treats the big voices, Martin Weiss and Ephraim Salaam, in for Rob Parker and Calvin Washington. He treats that like the starting lineup announcement.
1: Yes.
0: Right? Like, that's when you're supposed
1: to
0: come out.
1: You get right in the blocks right then.
0: Man, we're like, it's kickoff. Like, all 11 are on the field. We're back from break. It's time to go.
1: It's all good. I tell you the reason I'm like that. Number one, one of my biggest pet peeves, and this happened earlier in my career. I've been doing this for a long time. Been blessed to be in this business over 28 years. And so I used to get overproduced. And it took away who I was.
0: Sure.
1: My personality, and they want to know everything, and they do this and do that. And I was like, well, I don't really know what I'm gonna say yet. So when we have this 2-hour meeting 2 hours before we even go on air, I don't know what that is. I don't know what the energy, I don't know. Maybe I'll be in a bad mood coming in or in a good mood. I don't know what that is, but I've relied, especially starting in live television. When you start in live television, there are no mistakes.
0: Oh, yeah.
1: So you just got to be ready to go. You got to be on no matter what, breaking news, whatever it is. So I've built, in my career, I've built myself into a host that I don't care what the topic is. I don't care what the sport is. I don't care what, it doesn't matter to me. I have an opinion, according to my wife. I have an opinion about everything.
0: And I'll say this. Right. I say it often. A good radio host gets 5 minutes on everything.
1: That's it.
0: I mean, across the board, everything. How informed that 5 minute could be, that's a different story. How entertaining is the point. Now,
1: and we're in the entertainment business.
0: Speaking of people who made their, starting out, Fernando Mendoza.
1: Yeah, okay.
0: All right. He comes out, has that pick six. Do you have the play? Is that what you're nodding to me? Or you got the Kubiak sound ready? All right, cool. Thank you. So he has the pick six in the second quarter of that preseason game that we all saw. And he saw, honestly, my first thought, interceptions happen.
1: Not the end of the world.
0: I know this. You better stop running down like that, Fernando Mendoza. You're the number one overall pick. You better slow down.
1: I understand
0: the effort. You don't want to just dog it, but that was a little too try hard for my likings, Mr. Super, potential future franchise quarterback. But I'll say this about the way we see teams all the time. Drafted around the top of the draft. It's a lot of the usual suspects, give or take a few, right? But generally, when Roger Goodell's walking for the first 5 or 6 picks, you can see it's about the same, give or take 7-8 teams that are picking in that space.
1: Yes.
0: The Raiders over the last, since Derek Carr broke his leg a few months ago, when Joe Burrow knocked him out the playoffs for that last time, it's been right around there. The Rich Bisaccia of it all, right?
1: Yeah.
0: That was the last time the Raiders were kind of like, oh, okay, this is a little bit of a respectable organization. They didn't keep Rich Bisaccia, and it went downhill from there. Not that keeping Rich would have solved anything. I'm not 100% sure of that, but I do know that's what Max Crosby wanted, who also didn't want to be a Raider at a

0: certain point
1: they
0: this
1: really
0: off
1: want to
0: season.
1: Be there.
0: But I love the way that it seems to me, at least, that first-year head coach Clint Kubiak, and I think it's a lot of spy tech and some of the different voices in that organization that are kind of coming down and speaking through first-year head coach Clint Kubiak. Mm-hmm. Not taking anything away from him. But, you know, there's a lot of – there seems to be – it's a negative phrase often say a lot of cooks in the kitchen. I'm saying there's just a handful. I'm not saying there's too many, but there's just more than a few different voices in there. And it feels to me, at least, there is a concerted effort to bring Fernando Mendoza along in a way that's going to prepare that Mendoza as best to succeed.
1: Yes.
0: Right? Where it's like they could, like, we're going to talk about Joe Burrow and the Cincinnati Bengals at this point in the show. He's manifesting a Super Bowl, so on and so forth. It feels to me that the Cincinnati Bengals, for them to be successful, Joe Burrow has to be at his best. It feels to me that the Raiders are trying to set up a situation with another number one overall pick to where if we set up the environment for Fernando, then we'll be able to build an environment where he can be good, and around him we can be great.
1: Yes.
0: And he's got the mentality, and he's got the sense of leadership. And as much as sometimes I roll my eyes when he talks in his post-game conferences, he's going to take every bullet he needs to take as that type of quarterback. He's got the, like, when they say he's got the look. Right? He's got the look, he's got the sound, and like the Raiders are setting it up to where the play can also match all of that.
1: Look, for me, and we can get into the sound. Let's hear what that sounded like.
0: The play.
2: Mendoza, play fake, and he throws one over the middle. It's picked off. Here we go. Across the 40, the 50, it's Woodhouse. The 40 of the Raiders, the 30. Mendoza trying to chase him down at the 15, 10, 5. Rock and roll. Does he get in? Yes! Touchdown! Officials
3: Wade
2: checking the
3: Woodhouse
2: sideline. And
3: to
2: Woodhouse.
3: The house!
2: Yes!
1: Like, so for me, it's going to happen. Right? This is a young quarterback. He's going to be the face of the quarterback for at least the bare minimum the next 5 years. So within that next 5 years, there are going to be a lot of ups and downs. There'll be more pick sixes.
0: Of course.
1: The thing I like about him is, number one, you're right. That effort running down, trying to chase, that's not today, buddy. Maybe in the playoff game, yes.
0: It's ultimately a big thought that counts moment,
1: yeah,
0: but it's
1: but not in the preseason.
0: I don't need a Christmas present in July.
1: Even though we don't need you at the beginning of this thing, settle down. But I remember when I was getting that opportunity as a rookie in preseason. You want to do everything extra. You make a mistake, you want to try to make up for that mistake. And it's a lot, because there's a lot on the line, and there's a lot of people in Raider Nation hoping he can be the one, hoping he can be the next MVP at the quarterback, the next Rich Gannon as an MVP at the quarterback position for the silver and black. I'm not worried about Mendoza. I love the way he goes about his business. He's a little bit older, so you're not dealing with a 22, 23-year-old kid. He's played a lot of football at a high level. He's at an organization that may not be ready to carry him to the next level. And I think that's the most important part when you look at young quarterbacks, and most people are like, well, he's the first pick in the draft. You should play. You should start him. That's a cautionary tale waiting to happen. Because if your roster isn't conducive to having the first pick in the draft start, then it's going to be a disaster. What's going to happen is he's going to develop bad habits. And those bad habits are going to be harder to break for the next head coach.
0: And flatly, if your roster was that good, you wouldn't have had the first pick in the draft.
1: Yeah.
0: This was not a situation in which where the Panthers traded with the Bears, and the Bears ended up falling into the first pick when they weren't the worst team, right?
1: Yeah.
0: The Panthers were the worst team, gave up the number one overall pick. That's how they got Caleb Williams, that Heisman winner. The Raiders earned this one, if that's the verb you want to use.
1: No, they are definitely a work in progress. I know Max Crosby wanted to have that progress happen somewhere else, but he's back. It looks like he's ready to go, whatever may happen this year. I just know offensively, they got Genty from last year.
0: Mm-hmm.
1: Still don't know quite what to think of that offensive line. I think that is going to be the biggest question. Can the offensive line, when he does, look, and this is all hypothetical because he's not playing, in my opinion, anytime soon.
0: What's anytime soon mean, though?
1: I can tell you exactly where I believe his landing spot is going to be. And it'll probably be week 9, I believe. 1, 2, 3, 4, 5, 6, 7, 8, 9, 10, 11, 12. Week 12.
0: Week 12?
1: Week 12.
0: No way.
1: Yeah.
0: No way. Yeah. I would say this. I agree with you in general. Our question.
1: So let me tell you
0: our
1: why.
0: Issue would just be the games in question.
1: Let me just tell you why. All right. He's not starting week one. We know that.
0: Yes.
1: Right? So that's Dolphins. Chargers at the Chargers. At the Saints. Right? So that's 3 weeks. If God forbid something awful happened to Kirk Cousins.
0: Oh, of course. That goes up.
1: Right, right. But you would presume that Kirk Cousins can start the first three games. Right?
0: Yeah.
1: That gives them a better shot to win. Now, after that, Chiefs, Patriots, Bills, Rams, Jets would be the only other one. I'm like, huh, but it's in New York. That's a lot for a young quarterback making his first start to deal with. Even though it's the Jets, it's New York. 49ers, Seahawks again, Broncos, and then the Browns.
0: I mean, Ephraim.
1: Just name anywhere in there you want to have your first round draft, your first pick in a draft, make his debut.
0: I agree. The NFL is hard. There are a lot of really good teams.
1: Yep.
0: But like at the end of the day, if you can't play,
1: yeah,
0: then you're going to have to play all of these teams.
1: So do you think he's better than Kirk Cousins right now?
0: I would say in terms of athleticism and the things of that nature, I think Kirk Cousins is probably more, mentally makes it sound like Fernando Mendoza doesn't have it up top, and I don't want to make it sound like
1: everything.
0: The mental reps that Kirk Cousins has had
1: absolutely
0: far outweighs the mental reps that Mendoza has.
1: Like,
0: for example, just on the pick six, I'm thinking that Mendoza he's just going through his reads. And like Kirk Cousins would not have thrown the check down because he would have known this defender's in the wrong place.
1: Yep.
0: I might just eat this ball. I'll throw this ball away or whatever. Mendoza is saying, all right, my one wasn't there. My two wasn't there. Here's my check down. Oh, wait. Why is that linebacker there? Do you know what I'm saying? Like Kirk Cousins
1: Surprise!
0: Is not going to make that same mistake.
1: Right.
0: Unless it's under duress, under pressure, like in terms of like our fourth down, got to have it type. I'm trying to squeeze it in. That's what I'm saying is the difference between the two. I just think we'll see Mendoza earlier in the season.
1: One of those games. Which one do you think?
0: Week 6 to week 8.
1: Week 6.
0: I think especially if the Raiders start out how I think they'll start out, which is like 0-3. So when you're looking at that, it gets a little louder.
1: So week 6 is the Bills.
0: Again, Ephraim, they're good teams in the NFL,
1: Week 7, these are Super Bowl favorites.
0: I understand.
1: So you got the Bills in week 6.
0: Uh-huh.
1: You have the Rams,
0: yeah,
1: the odds-on favorite to win it all.
0: Yeah.
1: In week 7.
0: Yeah.
1: And then, like I said, you have the Jets. That may be a spot. So in the eighth week period, if you want him to make his spot, his start up in New York against the Jets, I can see that. Right? I can see that. That makes a little bit of sense to me. You normally want to do it at home, but their home schedule is brutal.
0: I will say, I do expect them to slow play. I do expect it to
1: be have to. I think they should. I think they have work to do on that roster, even though they had a great draft. They did a lot of great things in free agency. We just don't know what type of team they are, and you should know that before you roll out your quarterback of the future.
0: And honestly, I think Mendoza has work that he needs to do.
1: Yeah.
0: I just think in terms of like, I, like, we look at the every draft, we look at it in one little capsule instead of looking at it like maybe like you should, like a college, like a freshman to senior year. If you look around the guys who surround Mendoza, he would not have been the number one overall pick, for example, if he was in the draft with Caleb Williams, Jaden Daniels, Drake May.
1: Yes, yeah, that's correct.
0: You know, yep. He might have not have been, not, well, I'm not saying he wouldn't have been a first rounder.
1: Maybe the end of the first round.
0: But Caleb Williams still would have been the slam dunk overall pick without a doubt.
1: Mm-hmm.
0: Jaden Daniels was still a top five quarterback without a doubt.
1: Yeah.
0: Drake May would have been a top five quarterback without a doubt. Fernando Mendoza would not have been that any single year, right? You can't fit that in. He was this year. And I'm not saying that that's a bad thing for the Raiders to draft him or whatever, but it is.
1: No, they had to. They needed it.
0: But it's valuable to know for who you got. You know what I'm saying? Yeah. It's valuable to know what you have and then be able to build around that. Speaking of that, what this team, perennially in the doldrums, was gifted a savior with the number one overall pick. And this guy's now resorted to manifesting and woo-woo, pitchy-pitchy woo-woo to try to get winning back to his team. We'll come to that next.
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19: And I'm waiting to see Jordan Love be consistent. You know, there's been pockets where you go, wow. You know, Caleb, with another year with Ben Johnson, you got some weapons there. I would probably put the Bears over the Packers, at least not right now. Yeah, Paul?
21: It did feel like the Bears lived on the edge too often, and I don't know how sustainable that could be in another 17 games.
19: Yeah, I brought that up with Washington. Jaden Daniels' first year, I said, that's not sustainable. You're not going to be able to win all of those games on, like, last plays, last minute. Then they had the injuries, because I didn't think they were going to make the playoffs last year, but even if Jaden Daniels doesn't get injured. Yes, Mark.
22: Is this last call for the Lions as far as being a Super Bowl contender? Because to me, they're up there with the Bills and the Ravens as, oh, we got to get there.
19: Yeah, but I got everybody under contract here. I got Gibbs, Amon-Ra St. Brown, Aiden Hutchinson, Penei Sewell. So I've got guys under contract here. So I would give them maybe 2 years with this window. But yeah, it feels like it's a window's closing just a little bit here. Yes, Mark.
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0: in the Jungle Book.
1: That's fitting. Martin Weiss, Ibram Salam, in for Rob Parker and Kelvin Washington on The Odd Couple on a funky flashback Friday. Get it. I think the boys worked earlier, right? They were off for Dan Patrick, no? So not a full day off for those guys, but at least a chance to go out and enjoy Friday night. I know Rob's in New York City. That's probably why he did that. He's like, you know what? You know, 7 to 10 p.m. hits a little different than 4 to 7 p.m.
2: Yeah, it does.
1: especially on a Friday night. But Jungle Boogie is fitting because Joe Burrow had a moment of, what you call it, vulnerability, Ephraim, on the podium recently as he talked about his dreams and goals and manifestations for the Cincinnati Bengals this upcoming season. Talking about, a little woo-woo, if you may. Let's hear it.
3: I'm trying to put it out into the world. I'm trying to manifest it. I'm trying to show our guys the urgency that I have and that I want us to have as an organization to go and make it happen. You can keep pushing it down the road, or you can talk about it now and say, this is the year. You know, I'm tired of saying next year, next year, next year. This is it. Life is too short to keep pushing things down the road, and I'm trying to instill some urgency and some intensity in everybody to go and be great every day and try to go make it happen.
1: Now, Ephraim, the follow-up was like, do you think that's, basically how you're treating it? Is that it? Like, he's like, yes, this is it. Like, this is right now. Put yourself in the offensive lineman's shoes in that locker room. You hear your quarterback saying that. What's your opinion? What's your take?
2: Look, the amount and the level of respect people have for Joe Burrow in that locker room is tremendous. If it takes you to manifest it, for us all to start manifesting it, then I'm all for it. They're too talented offensively to be so subpar, right? He came into the league with a huge splash. Everyone thought he was going to be the next one. He was one of the only young quarterbacks that could climb the Patrick Mahomes mountain. And then injury, no defense. It's been a disaster. And he's tired. I'm sure he's tired. I'm sure he's tired of we saw another great quarterback just wear down. And Andrew Luck, he was just like, you know what? I don't want to do this anymore. Right? What a lot of people don't realize is the mental anguish and the mental tug of war you have to play with yourself when you're always battling injury and you're coming back and you're not getting the success you feel that you deserve. You feel like you are one of the, if not the best quarterback in the league, and you don't have anything to show for it.
1: Right.
2: Like 2 years ago, he had unbelievable numbers, MVP numbers, but they didn't even make the playoffs.
1: Right.
2: So it's a situation where I've always thought the Bengals were similar to the Browns in their front office in terms of the ineptness of them really putting a competitive team out there. Some of the decisions and choices they make lend to where they are, and it just continues to happen. So if this is the year, this has to be the year for them in that division, in the AFC, with all of these young, with the Drake Mays coming, and no one's waiting.
1: There's a changeover in the AFC.
2: It's coming.
1: Tomlin gone. Harbaugh to the NFC now, right? So you're two of your preeminent teams in Baltimore and Buffalo. I understand they still have their quarterbacks. I understand they still have good feelings about their teams. But you can't deny that things are going to be different. All the reports out of Baltimore camp is how much more detailed Jesse Minter is. All the reports out of Buffalo is how much more fun Joe Brady is, right? You know what I'm saying? So things are obviously different in these two cities, which have been, two of the three in Kansas City that have dominated the AFC over the last stretch. And then you had New England. England, who came from 4-12 the year prior, or 4-13 the year prior to the Super Bowl, right? So you see the way that these teams, like, the turnover is happening now,
2: and you will get left behind.
1: And when you're looking at the teams that have the most continuity on offense, especially, It's Cincinnati. It's Joe Burrow, Ja'Marr Chase, T. Higgins, Zach Taylor. That's the same cast of characters that was up against Matthew Stafford and Odell Beckham and Cooper Kupp in the Super Bowl. Right? That's the same. It's the same. Just the usual suspects in there.
2: Yeah, I think, you know, when you talk about a cast of characters and you have me, you have you, Emmy, Iowa Sam, but our biggest character is one Steve to say.
0: Good afternoon to you. I don't know, cast of characters like, you know, the clowns and the sideshows. Well, in a sense, this is kind of a sideshow. You know what is a show is when Jacob Mizorowski's on the mound. He was on the mound for Milwaukee at home today, and it was a battle of the two top ERAs in the National League. Mizorowski beat Chris Sale and Atlanta 2-1. Jacob Mizorowski of the Brewers threw at least 100 miles an hour on 32 different pitches today, topping out at 103 miles per hour. His strikeout total is easily the best in the majors. His ERA, best in the majors, lowered to 1.68. Atlanta left bases loaded in the eighth. Very close game. Jacob Mizorowski is part of the best team in Major League Baseball this year. And the Brewers had the best record last year. Milwaukee is now 80-49, 5.5 games over the Cubs in the division. If you look at the numbers for Jacob Mizorowski, yes, phenomenal ERA, but it's about 150 innings pitched and only about 75 hits allowed and way over 200 strikeouts. It's just silly how good he is, period, but especially this year. As for rookies, this guy called up a little late for Rookie of the Year votes, I'm guessing, but Joshua Baez, the guy for the Cardinals that hit a home run on the first major league pitch he saw and then hit it out of the park his second at bat and then hit it out of the park his third major league at bat. And he hit it out of the park tonight at Philadelphia in the first inning, a two-run shot. Phils have come back to tie St. Louis. It's 2-2 in the bottom of the third. Blue Jays at Yankees, scoreless in the top of the second. Yankees have won four in a row. They are second place in the AL East, four games behind Tampa Bay. Baltimore leads the Rays, 1-0 in the top of the second. And a rain delay at the start for Mets at White Sox. The Chicago White Sox alone in first in the AL Central, 3.5 game lead over Minnesota. Cleveland 4.5 out. Detroit 5 back in the division. Cubs have one of the late games at Seattle. The Cubs have activated reliever Daniel Palencia. There are three NFL exhibitions tonight. The Jets and Geno Smith had a great near 6-minute drive to open the game, and they lead 7-0 at Pittsburgh with about 3 minutes left in the first quarter. Geno Smith went 7 of 7 passing, 65 yards and a touchdown. About to start Carolina at Jacksonville. Trevor Lawrence not playing for the Jags. Green Bay at Denver in an hour and a half. Seahawks wide receiver Jake Bobo suffered a serious knee injury at a joint practice today. Miami Heat signing veteran Klay Thompson. Yannick Sinner, ranked number one in men's tennis, will miss the U.S. Open due to his knee injury. And Wyndham Clark leads by one stroke at the PGA playoffs in St. Louis. Back to you.
1: I tell you, Steve, when Thanks, I saw Steve. These notifications coming through Baez home run and my group chat saying, please stop pitching to Baez. I've been yelling this for years. I've been yelling this for years. Then I find out they're not talking about Javi Baez. They're talking about Joshua Baez.
0: Yes, Detroit Cubs. Yeah,
1: I'm like, please stop.
0: This guy's a kid. I mean, they got him out a lot in the game after his incredible opener. So we're not quite to that point with him.
1: I will say, though, already more home runs on the year than Javi Baez.
0: Yes, exactly.
1: Joshua Baez. Now, with Joe Burrow, who is trying to manifest a Super Bowl in Cincinnati, right? And you know what? I poke fun at all this. I got a vision board. I just think, you know, faith without works is dead.
2: What's on your vision board?
1: Well, you know, a lot of money. Just a stack of money, cash. Like a big stack of cash, right? Just because it's the vision of being able to buy whatever you want whenever you have the ability to do so, right? Like money not being an issue, right? Within reason. I have a nice house.
2: Mm-hmm.
1: I have a hybrid Ford Bronco.
2: So it's just money?
1: No, I mean material things as well.
2: It's just money.
1: And then picture of me doing this with the idea that is representing a 5-day-a-week show.
2: Okay. All right. I like that. I like you can take everything out in the middle because that's all money.
1: No, it is. No doubt about it. But I mean, and money is also like I could buy a Ford Bronco now if I wanted
2: to. Yeah.
1: But I'm not going to because I'm trying to
2: the money.
1: Get to the space. No, I can I have the money at the moment.
2: Like when you,
1: yes, go ahead, continue.
2: When you say, where I can now get the Bronco, the house, the this, the that, the go on the trips, and that's what I'm saying when I mean the money. Yes, you can go get the Bronco, or maybe you can go get the house, or when you collectively, like, you know what? I will give it all to me. Well, that's the money.
1: Ephraim, I don't have a Super Bowl to go win,
2: no,
1: buddy.
2: No, that's what I'm, you know what I'm saying? I get it. I'm not saying
1: oh,
2: like that.
1: All I can do is try to make a little scratch.
2: I have no problem with the vision board. I think vision board, every morning I get up, I go sit in our front lawn and I meditate before I start my day. It's the best thing you can do just to clear your head, stay focused on, you know, what you want to happen in that day, and then go try to do it.
1: So I do say, I'm not poking fun when I say the idea of manifestation.
2: It works.
1: I think that a lot of professional athletes do this. I think that it is wild that since the Super Bowl in New Orleans, right, the Eagles Super Bowl, since the fall of the Chiefs, Joe Burrow has been saying, I want to win, and I want to win now. Right? The message has been consistent. The message has been constant. I want to win, and I want to win now, and a W now. And it's like, at a certain point, if I am because I don't fault Joe Burrow. I truly don't. I do think that he takes too many hits. Some of the sacks that he takes is on him. Some of his availability is on him.
2: I would agree to.
1: So I would say, like, I sacks are a quarterback stat, I believe, and it's been backed up by the guys who are in the arena who tell me as such, get the ball out, Joe. Throw the damn ball. Joe's response is, do you see my receivers? I'm going to give them another second to get open. Right. However, we got to play another down.
2: Got offensive line.
1: Right. We have to play another down. Let's do a little quick game. And how about this? Can we go under center just once?
2: Oh.
1: Can we?
2: The lost art.
1: So I do think that Joe Burrow is not necessarily without fault. But if I was a Bengals fan, I would be freaking terrified because I know one thing. My quarterback's a gamer, okay? I know when I feel good about my quarterback going up against any guy in the league on a daily basis, right? I'm not saying I feel good about it all the time, but I'm a Saints fan, right? When they had, you had Drew Brees prior, Drew Brees, when he was in his peak, was he the best quarterback in the league? Hell no. But did I feel that on any Sunday, I had a guy that can go out and win me that game?
2: You had a right
1: absolutely.
2: To feel like that. You definitely had a right
1: absolutely.
2: To feel like that.
1: You want to tell me that Tom Brady, 13-3 Super Bowls, playing the same way if Drew Brees is on the other side and not second or third or fourth year Jared Goff with Sean McVay telling him what to do? I think not. I don't know if Tom Brady would. I'm not saying he would have lost it, but I know he would have scored more than 13 points to win it.
2: Oh, yes, he would have.
1: Right? So you. That Cincinnati's got a guy like that. And when you're a small market team or a team that acts small market, and Cincinnati actually is, and you got a gamer at quarterback, you got to try to do everything you can to try to keep that guy around. And I'm not saying that you got to be, but it's like, Lions fans are sick looking at Matthew Stafford with,
2: yes.
1: Especially some of the national conversation. Matthew Stafford, Hall of Fame. I tell you this, when Matthew Stafford, before signing with Sean McVay, was not even thought about as a Hall of Famer. And when you got, and it would have been the just, you know, people who are just real true film watchers.
2: Yeah.
1: Who would have made the argument that he's a Hall of Fame talent.
2: Yes.
1: But his resume,
2: he can make all the throws, but to what avail? Right.
1: And that would be the story of Joe Burrow if he doesn't get out of Cincinnati or Cincinnati doesn't change around him.
2: Right. He doesn't manifest some wins and some playoff victories.
1: But you see, like,
2: I do it.
1: I would see that and be like, oh my God, Joe, please. It's not our fault, Joe. The fans, they just traded the 10th pick for Dexter Lawrence. They're trying, Joe.
2: They're really trying.
1: But I would be, I'd be terrified, man. I'd be absolutely terrified. Cause when I look at, like, these two teams playing right now in the preseason, the Jets and the Steelers, you mean to tell me that there's not a package available that they could go and try to, I know Joe Burrow's got a no, but you know.
2: Yeah.
1: The no trade clause is an idea of I'm picking where I'm going. I think that maybe Mike McCarthy could paint the picture for Joe Burrow that's just a little bit rosier than what he's seen in Cincinnati, right? Like, I'm imagining that whoever the next coach of the Jets is could maybe paint a picture.
2: But you're not going. They're not about to do that. They ship him off to the NFC or something like that. surely not going to be able to go to the Steelers.
1: But I'm just hypothetically speaking. Right. You understand? Yeah. There are availabilities. Arizona is a court. Like, who knows?
2: Yeah.
1: They got the little brother of Matt LaFleur, Mike LaFleur. Who knows if he knows what he's doing? Preseason.
2: We'll find out.
1: Game one, first half, seemed like he was a little like asleep at the sticks. I don't know if you know that. That guy was the top five running back. He needs to come out. You know what I'm saying?
2: Right, yeah.
1: He's played enough snaps. This is week one preseason, pal.
2: It's a learning curve for new head coaches. Younger, new head coaches, there's a learning curve. These are the things you pick up so when you're in your fifth, sixth year, you understand, okay, right? The war of attrition is a real thing. And it can get you fired. It can just derail your season. So you don't ever want to put your key players or key young players in a position where they're not available when these games really matter.
1: Ephraim, I know from the limited time that we spent together in our lives that when you turn on the iPad, reality TV has a real shot to be on there. And so, you know, they have the season, and then after the season ends, after some period of time, you have the reunion episode.
2: Yep.
1: This week, we had a reunion episode of the biggest reality show in the NFL. We'll dive into how it all went.
2: I like it.
1: I'll play a little Andy Cohen, right? That's his name, Andy
2: Cohen.
1: That's pretty good. Coming up next. Martin Weiss, Ephraim Salaam. And for Rob Parker and Kelvin Washington, Fox Sports Radio.
4: You know we have what you want.
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6: In Hartford for game number two of tonight's doubleheader between the Somerset Patriots and the Hartford Yard Goats. Patriots falling in the first game by a final score of 8-1, dropped to 24-24 in the second half standings, and the Hartford Yard Goats to 18-30 after their 8-1 win. It was all Hartford basically from the second inning on. They got out to a 7-0 lead. Somerset's only run came on a Manny Palencia double. A couple Patriots had two hits in the game. It was Roderick Arias and Jackson Castillo. But an 8-1 win for Hartford gives them the 2-1 series advantage going into the nightcap as Somerset looks to even things out, facing Cade Denton, a starting righty who is a reliever making just his third start of the season. 36th appearance. He's 3-7 for the Yard Goats with a 5.10 ERA. Let's take a look at the lineup he'll face, presented by TD Bank, where it all starts with a more human way to bank. So a couple changes. No Jay Savina and no Kevin Verde in this edition of Somerset's lineup. Jackson Castillo bumped up to the leadoff spot starting in left field. Batting second, starting at DH, is Omar Alfonso. Batting third, the shortstop, is Roderick Arias. Kobe Morales bats cleanup for a second consecutive game, starting at third base. Center fielder DJ Gladney bats fifth, with the first baseman Josh Boywin batting sixth. Manny Palencia catches and hits seventh. Connor McGinnis, new to the starting lineup, hits eighth and starts at second base. And Luis Durango, new to the starting lineup, bats ninth and starts in right field. So Durango and McGinnis in, with Verde and Avina out. So starting things off for us, the left-handed hitting Jackson Castillo, who had two hits and three at-bats during game one of the doubleheader, will face Cade Denton, the starting righty, for his third start and 36th appearance of the season. Here is Castillo. First pitch on the way is taken, and it's upstairs, getting us underway at 7:45 p.m. for the nightcap of today's doubleheader. It's kind of become a must-win game for the Patriots after losing game one. Here's the 1-0. Castillo takes low and in with the splitter. From Denton, 24-year-old, sixth-round pick, 2023 by the Rockies out of Oral Roberts University. He was picked 20 selections before Cade Smith, Somerset starter. The 2-0. Face upstairs, taking the fastball, and it's 3-0. So Castillo, two of the seven Somerset hits game one today. And the 3-0. Taken for a strike, fastball right down the heart of the plate. That was part of the story in game one, though, is that Somerset was able to get hits and they were able to get on base, but only scratched out the one run because they hit into three double plays. 3-1 is low, skimming the dirt. A fastball misses for ball four, and so Jackson Castillo walks on five pitches. He's now been on base in 16 straight games. Doing the catching in this game for the Yard Goats is Jimmy Obertop. Skylar Messenger starts at third base for game two. Tevin Tucker, new to the defensive alignment, is at second. Jack O'Dowd, also new to the order, is at first base with Deanne Jorge at shortstop for a second straight game. Now Omar Alfonso digs in, takes the first pitch, cutter inside for ball one. Alfonso 0-for-3 with two strikeouts in the first end of the doubleheader. So now in his 75th game of the season, hitting 209 with a 662 OPS. And the 1-0. Alfonso takes the fastball inside, 2-0. That is Jalen Goodman calling the balls and strikes. The crew chief, Michael Cross, third base umpire. Davian Fry, the first base umpire. As Alfonso waits ahead in the count, Castillo at first, no score just underway. The 2-0 taken, and it's at the knees. A fastball rings in for a strike. In the outfield, Mike Antico, new to the Yard Goats lineup. G.J. Hill is in center field. Braylon Wimmer is in right. So five stay in the lineup, four newcomers to the Hartford lineup. O'Dowd, Antico, Messenger, and Tucker. 2-1. Swinging a hard liner down the left field line. That ball's going to get down fair and roll into the corner. Castillo tugs on his helmet as he rounds second, races for third. He's being waved home. Here comes the relay from Jorge. It'll be cut off. On a run-scoring double for Omar Alfonso. The Patriots take the first inning lead in game number two of today's doubleheader. Hard struck base hit by Alfonso. 107 down the line. And with Castillo running from first base, easily able to score on a 107-mile-per-hour rope from Alfonso hit the other way. There's the offense Somerset was missing in game one. Hitting with runners on base as Roderick Arias digs in. Switch hitter hits from the left side. First pitch on the way. Arias takes low and in with the fastball. Roderick, after a two-hit game, now hitting 305 in 14 AA games with an 851 OPS at the level. And hits in all three games this series. Denton deals the 1-0. Roderick swings and misses through the splitter. As we just get underway in game number two, Yankees are getting underway right now with the Toronto Blue Jays. Spencer Jones just hit another home run. Back-to-back games with homers for Spencer. Yankees are up 2-0. 1-1. Swing and a miss through a splitter. And the count goes to 1-2. So it's a bullpen game for the Yard Goats, starting with Denton. Been in the bullpen pretty much all year for them. Here's the 1-2. Arias fends on the splitter again for strike three. Low and out of the zone, so Arias went fishing for it. First out of the ballgame recorded by Denton. And a runner at second base with one out for Kobe Morales. Kobe 1-for-2 with a walk in game one of the doubleheader. Left-hand batter, first pitch. Kobe takes inside with the heater, ball one. So Morales now batting 277. He's playing in his 111th game of the season tonight. On base in 15 straight. Hits in 5 straight entering this one. The 1-0 taken, and it just missed up high with the fastball. So Denton, 15 pitches so far, only 6 of them strikes. Somerset's team leader in hitting, ahead in the count. Here's the 2-0. Morales fouls it straight back off the top rung of the netting. I think he almost hit a bird perched on the top of the netting. Get out of the way. 1-0 Somerset on the Omar Alfonso RBI double. That was Omar's 41st run driven in of the season. Sun completely set, getting towards the 8 o'clock hour. Denton's 2-1. Morales holds up his swing. Pitch goes to the dirt and to the backstop, and Alfonso advances to third. It was a splitter that went behind the catcher Obertop as Somerset gets a potential second run 90 feet away, forcing the infield to move in. Meanwhile, a 3-ball, 1-strike count for Kobe. Denton delivers home. And Morales takes up high, ball four. So it's the second walk of the inning issued by Denton to put runners on the corners for DJ Gladney and to get Jerry Sullivan, the first-year pitching coach of the Yard Goats, out to talk with his reliever serving as an opener here in game two. Well, it's no secret this is an important game, and it's an important series for Somerset because they're going to welcome in one of the hottest teams in the league next week, Ekron, a series against a team that they actually lost a series to at the beginning of August. Then they go on the road to visit Erie. It's the team that's been by far and away head and shoulders above the rest in the second half. 33-15, that team that has always dominated Somerset in the regular season. And then they'll end the season with six against Hartford. So not to discount the competition, but they've got to build some wins against this Hartford team that has had the worst second half record of any team in the league. And that starts with getting ahead in this game. They're up 1-0. Here's DJ Gladney. First pitch taken, and it's a fastball strike on the outside part of the plate. 0-1. Gladney, 1-for-3 in game one of today's doubleheader. Now hits in three straight games this week. Denton deals the 0-1. Gladney hammers one in the air deep toward right field, sending Hill back towards the warning track, still going towards the wall, right up against the fence. He runs it down. Alfonso tags from third base, and he'll come in to score on a sacrifice fly from DJ Gladney. He gives the Patriots a 2-0 lead on his 81st RBI of the season. So the way the first game went today, Somerset will definitely take that after they struggled hitting with runners on base. We're only able to get one run on seven hits. And in the very next inning to start game two, they get two runs on one hit so far. Innings still going, though, for Josh Moylan. Left-handed batter with Morales at first. The first pitch to him is taken. Frozen looking at a called strike on the inside corner. And the count starts 0-1. Moylan ended up 0-for-2 with a walk in the first game of the doubleheader. Here's the 0-1. Josh grounds it foul, curving towards the Patriots' first base coach, Uziel Valoria. And it's 0-2. In a 22-pitch and counting first inning for Cade Denton. Somerset, here in this fourth game of the series, has scored first for the first time this week. Moylan digs in with the open upright stance. Denton's 0-2. Is taken way inside with the fastball missing in near the blue jersey top. Patriots in gray across the chest for Somerset with the gray pads. Patriotic jerseys for the Yard Goats. That's their white tops and bottoms with the star-spangled right sleeve and the stripe-spangled left sleeve. Here's the 1-2. Moylan holds up, looks at the splitter outside and low. It is Military Appreciation Night in Hartford. And their camo jerseys for game one of the doubleheader. And the red, white, and blue for game two. Throw back to first base, and Morales back in diving safely head first. For Military Appreciation Night, 6,841 the paid attendance. Most of the three openings we've had this week in Hartford. Here's the 2-2. Swing and a foul straight back. Just got a piece of that heater. So another big crowd. It's always the case here at Hartford, but especially when Somerset enters. Got a lot of Yankee fans in this part of Connecticut. Coming out to see the future Yankees. Morales takes off. Throw to second base from Denton. The tag, and he's out. So Kobe is caught stealing for the 10th time this year before Denton came home with the pitch. Just left a little bit too early. Patriots do take a 2-0 lead on a hit. Nobody left with two walks. We'll go to the home first where Cade Smith takes the ball after this on Fox Sports New Jersey.
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6: 2-0 Somerset. We go to the home first inning where we just saw Cade Denton pitch to the Somerset Patriots. Now pitching for the Somerset Patriots is Cade Smith, picked 20 selections after Cade Denton in the sixth round of the 2023 draft out of Mississippi State. Cade Smith, 21st appearance, 20th start, 6-7 record, 5.09 ERA, over 99 double-A innings with 91 strikeouts. G.J. Hill leads off. Batting lefty. The first pitch to him is taken. Chest-high heater lands for a strike. Nothing and one. Well, in game one of today's doubleheader, Hill smacked his 16th home run of the season, 49th RBI. Here's the 0-1. And Hill hammers one in the air. Deep right center field. Playable. Out in the gap goes Durango. The right fielder calls off Gladney. They collide lightly. And who made the catch? I'm not sure yet. It was DJ. The center fielder made the catch. They kind of bumped into each other, still exchanging words to make sure that they're on the same page. Watching Durango on the replay just gallop over there swiftly. Covers a lot of ground, but that was Gladney's ball all the way. Easy play for him to make. Two pitches, one retired, as Braylon Wimmer digs it. 2-0 Somerset in the home first. First pitch to Wimmer. Swing and a miss through a slider. Starts the count nothing and one. Wimmer, 1-for-2 with an RBI, a run scored, two walks, and a stolen base in game one of the doubleheader. So he had his stat sheet for a Hartford team that scored 8 runs on a total of 10 hits, two walks, and two stolen bases. So it was all Hartford. Very lopsided 8-1 win in game one. And Wimmer's had a good series overall. He's now batting .256 for the Yard Goats in 65 games. 738 OPS at his fourth homer. Just open the series on Tuesday. Digs back in. Tall and lanky build for Wimmer. One out. Here's the 0-1. It's taken, and it's a little bit too far inside. The slider misses for ball one. For Cade Smith, one of the Yankees' top 30 prospects, fires the 1-1. It's taken for a strike. Soft sweeper dots the top of the zone. Smith coming into the day number 21 on MLB Pipeline's list of top 30 prospects. And his 2-1, 1-2, is in there. Strike three call. Got him looking with the curveball, shaving the inside corner. And Cade Smith has his first punch out of the game. Nothing Patriots with two outs for Jared Thomas. Bases are clear for Thomas, who is DHing today in the second game. First pitch to him here. Thomas takes fastball strike at the outside corner. Thomas 3-for-4 with a double in game one. He's now batting .317 in 9 games this year for Hartford, this being the 10th. And the 0-1. Thomas takes another fastball, another strike, painting the outside corner. Good command from Smith here in the first inning. 24-year-old in his third minor league season, standing 6'1", 190. Deals the 0-2, and Thomas takes off the plate with the curveball. Versatile 5-pitch mix, 4-seam, splitter, sweeper, slider, and curveball. The 5 in the arsenal for Cade Smith. His 1-2. Thomas pops it up down the third baseline and out of play. Ball deflected off the sweet level, back onto the field. Sun pretty much completely set. We reach 8 o'clock on the dot for game two of today's doubleheader. Now the 1-2. Thomas swings and misses. Got him with the slider in the dirt for strike three. and that retires the side. Back-to-back strikeouts and a perfect first for Cade Smith. We'll go to the second. Somerset leads 2-0 on Fox Sports New Jersey.
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6: Back for the second inning, Patriots have a 2-0 lead courtesy of some timely hitting and timely plays in the first inning. Somerset, two runs on a hit. There were a pair.